0: R says, talking about
1: that
0: LeBron.
1: Sounds X-rated.
0: It does.
2: I don't even want to know what all
0: the pick a different name there. But it says, LeBron's just an old man and we do what we want. Yeah, okay. Old people do stuff.
2: Okay.
1: That's what old people do. They do. You know, they don't care anymore.
2: I'm trying to, I don't know what I'm going to do.
1: You know, once I get old, I'll probably be that way, I'm thinking.
0: Once you get old? Okay. That's fine.
1: Rob G.
0: Hanging out with the mentees don't make you 25, Rob.
1: What? Hey, guess what?
2: Hey, Mark, you were spot on.
1: Hey, guess
2: with
1: what?
2: That,
1: we're sold out. I want you to know.
2: Oh, we know.
1: We are sold out.
2: Hey, it's going to be so crazy in Atlanta when we get there because, like, the after part is what's going to be crazy. Like, it's going to be like the talk is just, it's going to be.
1: You got a tissue for me?
2: Hey, you might steal the whole narrative of NABJ.
0: You know, Mark Medina, the reason why he was on the phone today instead of tomorrow is because he's at NAHJ right now.
2: Oh, no. Where are they at this
0: They're
2: year?
0: In New Orleans. And he did not mention any script clubs, no gentlemen's clubs, no mentee night, no mentee NA night, nothing like that.
2: It's like Fight Club, Rob. So you can't mention it.
0: It's a different atmosphere, I guess, for them compared to what Rob's working
1: with. You know what? No, this is Atlanta is an iconic place. And it's not like next year, Rob G, we're going to Houston. I have nothing planned for Houston.
2: Oh, yeah, you will.
0: I need to see the James Harden jersey. Yeah. What? That's
2: You'll be there in Houston.
1: You don't know. Maybe my jersey's being.
0: You do not have a jersey, Rob. You didn't bring a jersey.
2: No, not in Houston. But you may next year.
1: In Atlanta. You don't.
0: Is it going to be a polo shirt that has, MLB bro?
1: Yes.
2: Right next to Young Jeezy's and Young Big Meech and BMF?
1: But no, it might be an odd couple polo because of Magic City Monday. And they know that when we do the show, whenever I come to Magic City, they're always appreciative. They know when we talk about Magic City Monday, we're talking about them. Seriously.
0: Yeah. If you get your jersey hung up, Rob, I would go with there with you next time. For the
2: Okay. Hey, do me a favor, though, Rob. I do have a request.
1: What?
2: Bring me some wings when you come back to the hotel, though.
1: Okay, you serious? Lemon pepper?
2: I'll give you some bread. I'll give you some money. Bring me some wings back.
1: And I know
2: Lou Will's is barbecue lemon pepper. That's the sleep. People forget about that. He got
1: the Lou Will's barbecue lemon pepper.
2: Yeah. That's the one I want.
1: Okay. All right, we'll do that. All right.
0: Well, speaking of young kids.
1: Yes.
0: The University of Georgia.
3: Pause.
0: They have. Wow. No, resume. Alex, this is a different story.
3: You're right,
0: resume. Different story. Okay. So University of Georgia. Has a roster
1: political? I'm sorry.
0: With an average age of 19.81. That's interesting because in the days of the transfer portal and eighth year seniors, having a team that averages in the 19s is unheard of at high level college football.
2: Yeah.
0: And even still, Kirby Smart is telling people at the SEC media days, we're young, but it's not an excuse. We're going to be young every year because we still believe in high school model. I choose to retain. We think our investment is in our player is better than your investment in your player that I would get in the portal. So we keep thinking if we pour all of that money into our guys, our development is going to be better than taking a guy that's second, third, fourth year that somebody else developed. Long story short, Kirby Smart saying, bump the portal. I'm sticking with getting these five-star kids out of high school.
2: Kirby Smart is being not so smart, Rob G, in the 2020s of our Lord and Savior, 2026. I get the sentiment. I love the sentiment. You know that I wish that's how it was, where you can go get a third, you can go get a linebacker or a cornerback or a receiver, and he realizes, shoot, I'm not going to start this year or two, but I'm going to stay at Alabama. I'm going to stay at Georgia. I'm going to stay at Michigan, Ohio State, grind through the year or two. Maybe I'll start by junior year, and you still make it to the pros. And that's how it was for eons, Rob, where guys came to these big universities knowing you didn't have to start your first year or two. You learned, you were in the program, you were in the system, you got better. And if you were a linebacker or a defensive player coming out of Alabama, I don't care if you finally didn't start to your senior year. You were getting drafted. If you were a receiver coming out of Ohio State, you're getting drafted. A defensive player out of Michigan, you catch my drift. In the current day, this is way it's set up with NIL, Rob. These young players want to get paid. They're getting paid in high school. They're living it up. They want to come to these universities already talking about, hey, what's the position? What y'all got for me? What's the plays for me? What are we designing for me? You're not? Okay, I'm going to go somewhere else where they are. And you got guys coming in, of course. They're going to different school after different school. And you just saw with Kurt Sagnetti bringing all these different kids in. And what did he do? The average age was older, and they won a national championship. What did Michigan basketball just do? Had a bunch of 22, 23-year-olds, and they won a national championship. And as comprised today, Kelvin Washington is not the biggest fan of it. I'm not. Because it's supposed to be amateur, not a bunch of dudes who really should be in a pro, but I'm going to stick around, isms. It's supposed to be amateurism. But this is the current date in which we are, and I don't know if that way of playing football at Georgia, how you historically did it, is going to work. And that man has a lot of pressure on him. A lot of pressure because of the position he holds as head coach of Georgia. And a lot of people have expectations of national championship or bust. And it's been a few years. So I just think the way he's going about it is admirable. I get it. But it's, I don't think it's going to work in this current day and age where guys are going to get, all right, let me go get a fully grown, developed 22-year-old versus a 17-and-a-half-year-old who just graduated who's not going to be able to do much, or 18 or 19-year-old. I'm going to go get this grown-as-heck offensive lineman from somewhere in, you know, Iowa or Midwest, and who's already fully developed, got a beard, and I'm going to go get this stud defensive lineman from California and this guy from Florida, and I'm going to have me a team full of dude, mercenaries ready to go win a championship. That's just where we are, Rob. It seems to be what's working, not only in just college football, but also college basketball. And kudos to him for trying, but it doesn't seem so smart for Kirby Smart.
1: Yeah, but I think Kirby Smart also understands that everybody can't do it. Look at these schools going broke. It's not going to be something that everybody can do. Everybody's not going to have a team that has 24 and 5-year-olds or be Indiana. It sounds great. I hear what you're saying. But those could be one-offs. Like, seriously, like you went out and spent all this money. There's not going to be a handful of 25 and 6-year-olds every year. And he maybe says, we're going to build a team. We don't have that money. Look at all the schools struggling financially over this thing. Like
2: that's real.
1: People thought like, oh, yeah, this is a cash cow and it'll just continue. It ain't that way. There are issues, financial issues now with going out and spending money. And everybody's not going to have Indiana money because Mark Cuban is an alum.
2: Right.
1: Do you know what I mean? Like, seriously. Mark Cuban helped fuel that in Indiana, right? You know that.
2: Right.
1: Does everybody have a Mark Cuban with a couple billion dollars? Seriously. To throw to their college? No. I'm not saying alumni don't have any money, but I don't know. And can Michigan, if I'm Michigan, I just won the basketball championship. Am I running that back? No, that's why the coach left. You're not running that back. Kelvin, you running that back?
2: Yeah. No, I mean,
1: whatever. I'm talking about financially. Financially. Oh. No.
2: Michigan might be one of the few schools that got that kind of money with that endowment. You know that.
1: I'm just saying. They got some money there. A lot of schools aren't going to be able to do that. Yeah, so I think what he's trying to do is set up his fans and let them know we're not going to be on that trajectory. We don't have. But
2: let me ask you this, Rob.
1: I'm not. I get where.
2: Well,
1: the
2: I'm saying,
1: is
2: let's say you're the president, right? You're the athletic director, and he comes to you and you say, "I hear you," but you know Georgia football, right? It ain't a normal school. What's the now leash? Why he builds this? Can he go another 2-3 years without winning? While he groom, you know, gets these young guys ready to play ball? Because at Georgia, this ain't like a Kansas State where it's like, all right, we got some years. We'll, you know, or
1: no, I get that. I get that. I totally get that. So there's something there.
2: His job is on the line, in a sense.
1: I don't think he's just saying that just to be saying it without knowing that the AD and the president understands why he's going that route.
2: Right.
1: Because I think there's a financial part that they don't want to say out loud that they can't afford to do this. That's just me.
2: And he said, I'm going to see if I can pull this up, Rob G. Can we jump in here? If I recall correctly reading, going over this, he actually talked about this. Said, it ain't that. We got money. Isn't that what he said?
0: Yeah, he said that we have plenty of money. And the issue instead is that he would rather, because, you know, you got to pay to play nowadays. He'd rather use that money to retain the players he does have, or to pay these high school kids to get them to sign with UGA rather than dip into the starting quarterback at Tulane or the wide receiver from Coastal Carolina.
2: I hear it. It sounds good, but good luck. Like I said, it might not be the Kirby smartest thing to do right now in this day and era. Now, as we get more and more NIL, and to Rob's point, the well starts running dry or just they start having more conversations
1: about it. But you see the stories about these schools with the money, though, right? I mean, there's a money issue.
2: It started off cool and it sounded cute, but I think they forgot You're going to have to do this year in, year out. Sometimes to no avail, right? You might end up being 500, but you put $5-10 million in. You got to do it again. You got to do it again. And these schools are like, what's the return on this? So I'm just wondering, Rob G, if he's doing this a little too soon. He could sit here and talk to us and convince me otherwise. He could say, no, I've already seen the forest from the trees. And to Rob's point, the money is shrinking, so I'm going to start it now, so I'll be ahead. I have these younger dudes that are good in 2-3 years. Maybe that.
1: Exactly.
2: Maybe he's right with that. So maybe that's
1: what
2: it.
1: I think it is.
2: But my only thing is, this is the Kirby Smart specific question or conversation for me, because I know the pressure in this every year. What do we talk about?
1: How the expectations, hot is right? The yeah. expectations. I get that.
2: So
1: and that has to
2: unless
1: be
2: you're right, Rob, that they he has an agreement. You know, like they say, all right, look, we gonna ride with you on this. You get a 2-year, 3-year window to. Obviously, you can't suck at Georgia, but you know, long as we're in the SEC conversation and you know for championships, okay. But he's definitely banking on young men who are young, immature, who are growing, who aren't in their physical prime yet, where other schools are just saying, we lost that quarterback, cool, go sign the other kid for $3-4 million, $5 million.
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21: All right, soccer's over for the United States, so I'm moving my attention toward football, college football. Y'all know the Big Ten is going to win the national championship for a fourth straight year. But let's see who the players are here. Indiana, they're going to repeat. Ohio State's going to be there. Oregon's going to be there. I'm looking for a fourth team to jump in that upper mix. It's going to be Lincoln Riley and USC. It's going to be Washington, Michigan. Did they get in the 10-win club? I don't know, but I'm ready to go with college football.
22: The tropics are getting active. And in Southwest Florida, that matters. A system in the Gulf, a wave in the Atlantic, a storm worth watching. Wink meteorologists are already tracking what could happen next. With Wink Doppler 3X, neighborhood alerts, and forecasts closer to home, Wink helps you know before it reaches your street. When the tropics turn, turn to Wink, the weather authority.
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0: Bionic or 600 Band or somebody, man.
1: No, this is Perry Mason. Are you kidding?
0: The disrespect I just did with you. I should have let the beat drop. It's the Odd Couple. Rob Parker, Kelvin Washington. On a TV. Whoa! I just did a U with a chair. You know how you fall in a chair like once a week? 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It's the Odd Couple, the TV theme song Thursday. 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It is the way tire buying should be. After Monty, we'll talk a little baseball, too, and what you should or shouldn't do if you're in the Tigers situation. We'll get to that in a moment. Let's take some calls, 877-99 on Fox. Kirby Smart, trying to go old school, Rob, homegrown. Get kids in, get them good, train them in your system, not jump in the transfer portal.
2: Maybe he wants to be Tom Izzo and not win a championship for 25 years.
0: There you go, Tom Izzo. You know how much he has Michigan a lot. You don't want to go get five-star dudes that can only play 1 year. He like, no, give me the 3.5-star.
2: Give me the kid from Albion.
0: Yeah, Albion's one of them. Albion got some hoopers, Loki. Good call there, Rob. All right, let's take some calls. 877-99.
2: You think I don't know? I lived there 20 years. I know Michigan a little bit.
0: I know. Who we got?
2: All right, let's go with Chance in Alabama. You're on the Odd Couple Fox Sports Radio. What's up, Chance?
3: You know, normally I would agree that it's a bad idea. But he is probably the only guy left in college football who can do this now that the GOAT has retired, when he's the best recruiter left in the game, right? In my opinion, I think the stats would back that up. He's getting the best of the best, right? And just like what Saban did, he's not saying totally ignore the transfer portal. He just kind of sprinkle it in, like what Bama did. They, you know, Jameson Williams or Jahmyr Gibbs, who's now with the Lions. You just sprinkle in a little bit here and there. But, man, when you're getting five-star after five-star after five-star, you know, for example, Tua, five-star, came in, true freshman, boom. Jalen Hurts, boom, true freshman. Trevor Lawrence at Clemson, boom. Now, I can keep going, man.
0: I get what you – let me jump in. You don't have to get off. But my concern is not that you're wrong. It's the players, the philosophy I'm there with. But if I'm a 19-year-old and you didn't give me any burn, and now I hear about this kid that, you know, or this coach at SC or somewhere that's like, oh, come over here and you'll start for me and we'll give you $750,000, that's what I'm concerned, you know, that those kids will leave. And now you're forced to have to do it, is my point.
3: Well, I mean, if you got to do it, you got to do it. But, man, Nick Saban, I mean, if you look at his rosters in the past,
0: that's why he ain't coaching no more, because he didn't want to do this.
3: They were 5-4 stars. The backup to the backups were 5-4 stars, man. And
0: I'm with you. And those kids didn't mind sticking around. But Chance, thank you for the call.
2: I hear your point. Yeah, I hear your point. Appreciate the call. Thank you, buddy. How about James in Wichita? You're on the Odd Couple Fox Sports Radio. What's up, James?
4: Appreciate you guys. First time caller, long time listener.
2: Wow. James, how long have you been listening, my man? I want to know.
4: Several years, man. For every host you've probably had, probably the last 5 or 6 years at least, man.
0: Dang, wow. He said you'd have had 10 hosts, Rob. What's up?
2: Wow.
0: You a host killer? What are we doing?
2: You know, I just can't. I can't hold
4: like
2: on
4: the
2: to
4: early
2: a host.
4: 90s, the 2000s.
0: He said not
4: at.
0: The early 90s.
4: I wanted to kind of get your expert opinion on something. I know that one guy that to me is similar to Kirby Smart would be Dabo Swinney. You know, he kind of has the deep-rooted traditions of wanting to recruit the freshmen. And I was just curious to ask you guys if, hypothetically speaking, if both of them were to, like, had the bad seasons, they lost their jobs, per se. Which one of the two do you think would be more likely to get another college job? That was my question I wanted to
0: I go Kirby.
4: To ask today.
0: I go. Thank you for the call. I go Kirby Smart. Only because
2: not
0: I think.
2: Not Dabo?
0: Well, I think Dabo would rub people the wrong way. And he kind of has that, if it ain't going my way, now he kind of has a bad attitude and it's everybody else. And it's he kind of has a little bit of that. So I can see people. At least with Kirby Smart, he's kind of been the same dude, win or lose. So that's just my pick. But obviously, both of them are highly accomplished. But if you made me pick, I would say Kirby Smart. All right. On the other side, we asked, what do the Tigers need to do about this scuba situation? We'll talk about that right now. It is Monty Bolaños, getting you updated. Hey, Monty.
5: Yeah.
6: What's up, fellas? Speaking
2: Monty, there's nothing worse than watching a baseball game to the side, right? In the studio I'm in New York.
5: Uh-huh.
2: And I know that the Mets aren't playing, right? Mm-hmm. Like
5: They played yesterday. They don't have a game today. Right. They played yesterday and they lost.
2: But I'm thinking that the game is live. And then I look up
5: in
2: the pool.
0: Yeah, that's the worst. That's
2: and
0: the worst.
2: It says 8-5 19. And you know how I realized it wasn't a live game? Pete Alonso's playing first base. And he's with the Orioles. So
5: right.
2: I'm like,
5: yeah.
2: And then I looked and I'm like, this is from 2019. Oh, God.
5: Yeah.
0: That happens to me sometimes, too. I get caught like that.
5: That is the worst. That is the worst. There's actually only one game going on right now in baseball, and it is in Detroit. Tigers hosting the Royals. Isaac Collins put the Royals on the scoreboard with a two-run shot, so they lead the Tigers right now 2-0, and it's the bottom of the sixth inning. Don't we miss saying nil? Can I say 2-0?
2: No. Not for baseball.
5: Don't we miss
0: it? You had a good run.
5: You had
0: 40 days.
5: I know. 40 I miss days. It. I miss it. I'm not going to lie to you guys. The Braves already defeated the Padres 6-5, scoring or hitting 4 home runs in the win today. It took 12 innings, but the Twins outscored the Guardians in Cleveland 3-1. Blue Jays did top the Rays 3-1, but Tampa Bay still leads the AL East by 2 games. And the Diamondbacks outscored the Cardinals in St. Louis 10-6 was the final score there. In golf at the 3M Open. Ben Coles is currently in the lead at 9-under par overall. Scottie Scheffler, he ended 3 shots back. It's just the first round. In NFL news, Arizona quarterback Jacoby Brissett, who is seeking a new contract, did report to training camp yesterday. He did practice today, and per the head coach, Mike LaFleur, there will not be a hold-in. Number 1 overall pick quarterback Fernando Mendoza signed his rookie contract today with the Raiders.
2: What was all the hubbub about if he's just going to show up to camp? These guys are so lame.
5: So seriously. We've seen players hold in, show up, and then hold in.
2: But I'm just saying, like you defeat the. If I'm them, if I'm the front office, I laugh at him and say, "We're not giving you anything. Just go ahead and play.
5: Just
2: play. Seriously,
5: yeah." And it looks like he's playing. He's a presumed starter, so hopefully they'll figure it out there. Number 1 overall pick Fernando Mendoza did sign his rookie contract today with the Raiders. Panthers promising second year linebacker Nick Scorin tore his right ACL in practice. It was the first day of training camp. He's going to be out for the season, but apparently he's going to get a second opinion. And wide receiver Malik Nabers of the New York Giants, he's not going to be placed on the physically unable to perform list to begin training camp. He tore his ACL meniscus in week 4 of last season. Back to you guys.
0: All right, Monty. Thank you. Appreciate it. Our couple, Rob and Kelvin on a TV theme song Thursday. Bye, Felicia. Shop talk coming up here in a little bit. We'll see what Rob G cooked up for a Thursday. Let's get to this. We talked a little bit about with the great Ned Coletti. Former Dodger general manager, author, all that good stuff. Just
2: he didn't have that much money to spend when he was GM. I know he's looking
0: right?
2: going like, oh, Lord.
0: Yeah, like, hey, let's just put money over there, defer money, all that good stuff. But we asked him about just the Tigers situation. Do they need to trade Tarik Skubal, and avoid, you know, kind of what happened with the Angels here? And you brought that up, so I'll let you rock with it. But, yeah, what do you do? If you're the Tigers, you got this once-in-a-generation talent.
2: Yeah, I mean, I would write the check for $400 million. I mean, but the Tigers aren't going to roll like that. They gave Miguel Cabrera over $300 million, right? Didn't they give him, like, a contract of that? Matter of fact, when Mike Gillidge was alive, the late great owner of the Tigers, he spared no expense. When Cecil Fielder played there in the 90s, he was the highest paid player in baseball. Did you know that when he was hitting all those home
0: that.
2: Runs? Yeah. So Mike Gillidge used to sign people, and when they had that run, yeah, because they were selling out. The place was packed, right? Yeah. I mean, they had a great team. It's just a shame. I've always said this, and I'm not one of these sentimental guys. I always felt bad because Mike Gillidge was a minor league player in the Tigers farm system, and wound up starting Little Caesars, making all this money, and then being able to buy a team he grew up rooting for and was drafted by or played, you know, minor league baseball. And he did everything he could to win. The Red Wings he owned as well. They won all the Stanley Cups, and he used to turn around and he'd say, I give you all six of the, or all of four of these for one World Series. Because he was a baseball guy. He just was.
0: Yeah.
2: He wasn't mad that the Red Wings won, but you get my point. I always felt bad that they never got it done for him.
0: They had those chances, you know, what, maybe 15, 18 years ago now? You know, that couple run they had there.
2: The cup, they went there twice, right?
0: Yeah.
2: 2006, they lost to the Cardinals, and then they lost to the Giants as well.
0: Yeah. So they had the chances there. They were good, like you mentioned. They were good. They had a couple of spots.
2: But they spent money. That's my point. Like now with the son, Chris Illich.
0: Well,
2: they're not going to spend $400 million on him. So if you're not going to pay him, Kelvin, you just got to trade him.
0: Well, and Scoobal just, you know, he came out and said he wants to stay in Detroit. His and mine, I'm staying. I'm a Tiger. That's what he wants. So, I mean, this is where it gets tight in baseball. And I'll relinquish to you in the sense that it's one of the only sports where, like, if you lose that guy, a Shohei, a Scoobal, a Soto, a Verlander, a Scherzer, just you can go down the line, Nolan Ryan, whatever, it doesn't, like Barry Bonds even. It's you're not as ridiculed as if you lost Aaron Rodgers, say, when he was 30, you know, back in his prime, or if you lost Patrick Mahomes right now, like, or you lost Steph Curry 7-8 years ago. It's not the same. So I think if you trade him and get a bunch of assets and you get 3-4 guys and maybe a couple, you know, some guys, some young minor league guys, and it'd be okay. Like, you can survive that as opposed to other sports where if you traded that guy, one of the best players in all of your sports, usually you get in trouble. That's why the Luka was such a big conversation. Right or wrong, it was a big conversation because generally you don't do that. And so this is where we talked about it yesterday. You don't want to get stuck sitting on him. You never agree to terms. He goes away. And you just got nothing for arguably second best pitcher in all of baseball. And so I can see why you say, let's just make the move. We give him three, whatever. But we just don't want to commit to four. We're a smaller market team. You know, we ain't trying to cash out like that. We can get a bunch back. I get it.
2: Well, let me tell you an example on why it could work out for you. Look at the Washington Nationals when they offered Juan Soto like $400 million. He turned it down. They immediately traded him like the next day or a week. You know what I mean? Mm-hmm. And can I tell you the two players that were involved in that trade? Are you ready?
0: Yeah. Yeah.
2: Oh, I know. They got
0: MLB bros.
2: CJ Abrams, who was the starting shortstop for the National League. And James Wood, who made the All-Star team, Kelvin, his first year and his second year. They got two bona fide stars, young stars, for the Nats that came in the Juan Soto trade. So if you have to trade a guy like that, it doesn't automatically mean it's the end of the road and your organization is dead and whatever. You can bounce back if you get the right people in exchange. It's worth trying.
0: It is. And I'll say this too. If this were last year's Tigers, you know, if this were a Tigers season where you're like, or was that 2 years ago? It was last year, right?
2: 2 years ago. Got
0: 2 years ago, yeah. So if this were the 2 years ago Tiger, where all of a sudden you made this, remember this magical run and you're like all of a sudden in the postseason and you become kind of the darling of baseball, if you will. If you were that, and you were just looking at it like, you know what? Man, we got a magical run. He's an amazing ace. Let's just give it a go and see. You know what I mean? Maybe this will be a storybook ending.
2: But they don't have that team. I know what you're saying.
0: They don't have that. This ain't that. So they're struggling. They're, you know, they really ain't getting past 500. So to me, I'm looking at it as this isn't that season. Let's just move on. And as you mentioned, let's just get all the great assets and some young talent we can. So you can build up and be somewhere in a couple of years and be right back in the mix of the postseason for a few years.
2: And I'll say this. This is what the Angels, the mistake that they made right before the trade deadline. They won like 7 out of 9. Mm-hmm. So they thought, oh, we're making a run. We don't want to give up Shohei. It was fool's gold. Like, it wasn't a real run. And as soon as the trade deadline came and went, Kelvin, they totally tanked. Yep. In fact, they finished in last place that year. So this idea that they had a shot at a wild card wasn't real, so you wind up losing Shohei and not really getting anything for him.
0: And, I mean, this is what, you know, if you look at maybe what the Bucks wanted to do with Giannis. they had him for another year or whatever, but it's like, look, he ain't happy. We ain't happy. It ain't working out. Let's just get some for him. Now they get to reset, start young. You got Tyler Hero and some good young players and some draft picks. And you reset. And now Giannis can go be happy in Miami and see whatever that does. But it's okay to reset. And you just, again, in baseball, I think it's much easier to do because one player doesn't change it like a quarterback in the NFL does or like a super top five player in the NBA can do. And so I think you go get some assets, you reset. Tigers aren't going anywhere. You know they got a good fan base. And more than anything, you can reset and get good again in a couple of years.
2: No doubt. And I think that the Tigers, if they're smart, as hard as it is to part with the pitcher

0: four great starters in their rotation. What if the Yankees say, we haven't won since 2009, right?
1: Or the Rays say, no, so the Yankees don't get them. What if we do it?
0: Exactly. And if you're the Rays or some team finally just saying, we want to win once. Can we win once?
1: Yeah, that makes sense. And he'd be well worth it for some of these teams. Obviously, the Braves are fantastic if they want to, make themselves real World Series. They are contenders, obviously, but you get what I mean. They have that extra edge. I can see a team like them doing it. So, yeah, and the Brewers, too, have been really good, obviously, over the last few years. So,
0: but they can't make that next step. You're right. And the Brewers are another good one. They can't make the next step.
1: They would be right there. Look, I'm sure they felt like we should have been in the World Series last year. You know, they might feel that type of way over the last couple of seasons. All right, Rob G's got a shop talk for us. And Klepto, is it for kleptomaniacs? We'll explain what we mean. It's the Odd Couple on a TV theme song Thursday. Stick with your boys. 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
18: 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It's gotta be Gavin's.
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1: 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I couple Rob and Kelvin on a TV theme song Thursday. 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
4: That's right, it is Shop Talk here on the Odd Couple. We talk about something happening outside of the world of sports. This week we're cheating, though, because it does involve somebody in the world of sports. Former NBA guard Ty Lawson, I don't know if you guys saw this, was arrested earlier this week because he allegedly, reportedly, tried to steal a $34 bottle of Tito's vodka.
5: Just got arrested.
4: Got caught, got into a war of words with the arresting officer, and of course they brought him in and held him. So we can assume, based on what we know, that it wasn't because he couldn't afford the liquor. It's because he was already inebriated and he just decided he wanted to have it and didn't want to pay for it. So guys, here's the question. Have you ever stolen anything, period? More specifically, have you ever stolen something you didn't really need? You just like, hey, I want to have it. I like to have it. I'm going to take it because I can't.
6: I'm pleading the fifth.
4: Rob, be honest.
1: Come on, Rob.
6: No.
1: You've asked for forgiveness. No. Your sins are forgiven. The statute of limitations.
6: I think I'm moving to Mexico.
1: It's only 7 years, so you done went through about 20 years of statute of limitations.
6: Alex, go ahead. Alex, what'd you take? Go ahead.
7: I plead the fifth.
8: I'll go.
1: But Monty, thank you.
6: Monty, was it vodka? I'm just asking.
8: No. Okay. But I'll never forget this. I was little. I was maybe like 7, 8 years old. I was like 7, 8 years old, and I was at the neighbor's house, and like the neighbor, this was like, again, many, many years ago. I was at the neighbor's house, and I stole from my neighbor a little perfume that came with the Barbie. A Barbie that my parents couldn't afford, and it had like a little perfume bottle with a Barbie, and I stole a perfume bottle. And then when I went home, my brother caught me, and my brother was like, "What do you have?" And I was like, "Nothing." And he's like, "Did you just take that?" And I was like, "Yes." And he's like, "Go give it back to them." And so he walked me back, and I handed it back. And then I stole it obviously from one of the sisters, and the one that opened the door was the brother, and then he grabbed the thing and just threw it over the house, like into the backyard. And I was like, I would have used that perfume. But okay.
1: He had enough.
8: He didn't care.
1: He would have paid you to steal that.
8: Yeah.
1: You lost. Like, yeah, he would have paid you to steal it.
8: He was mad that I returned it. Uh-huh.
1: Right.
8: Uh-huh.
1: Okay, so she was eight. Rob G, did you do anything as a teenager like I did?
4: I've done it last week, bro. I'm stealing stuff all the time.
6: Rob G steals soda every day from me.
4: I do not steal it. I get free refills.
6: No, you don't. Not with the same cup from 3 weeks ago.
1: That cup is corroded. Rob G, that cup is going through things. I see ants and cockroaches in that cup. Rob G,
4: Go ahead.
1: When I was like, I don't know, 16, 17, something like that, one day I was just like, you know what? Everybody else doing it. I'm going to do it. And I went in there. And Rob Parker, you're going to laugh when you hear what I try to take. Because you'll know. You know the little Maury's to get your waves right? The little Maury's joint. The hair wax, you know, little... I was like, I'm trying to look fly, you know, got my waves jumping. Went in there, in a little beauty shop, dipped on out, like, oh, y'all don't have the thingy thing. And walked out, and the lady looked at me, she said, and this is where it broke my heart, Monty. She goes, well, I know you didn't take anything, so like, I don't know what that is. And I was sitting there like, I know, I didn't even. She said, well, I mean, let me just see. Like, I know you didn't take anything, but let me just. And then she was like, and I said,
8: I took it.
1: And I was sitting here holding some Diego Murray's. Like, I'm sorry.
6: She just
1: looked at me and made me pay. And she was cool, though. You know, I paid for it. And, you know, she let me dip. And that was the last time. I was like, what am
5: Alex,
1: I doing?
7: All right, I have one.
1: I came clean.
7: So, I'm a lover boy. I'll admit it. And when I was in sixth grade, There was this girl. She was going into junior high. Her name was Jamie. Everybody called her Oreo Lips because she licked her lips too much. So I got all chapped.
6: Wow.
7: But I liked her. I liked her a lot, right? And I was such a lover boy. Hold on. I wanted to give her an act of love, something that was deeper than just a cute little note that said, do you like me? Yes, no, circle, maybe. Okay. Or something like that, right? So I remember my grandpa, who came all the way from Macedonia, brought us gold chain necklaces for me and my sister when we were born. I stole them out of my mom's closet to give it to her. Oh, my God. She was in... Like, she couldn't believe it, right? She was like, is this fake? I was like, nah, that's from Macedonia. She's like, that sounds fake, too. I kid you not. Her mom called my mom a week later and was like, hey, I don't know if you're missing a gold chain, but your son gave one to my daughter. And so, like, we ended up getting it back, and she never called me back. So.
4: That doesn't sound insignificant. That sounds pretty significant.
1: Yeah, you can't be
4: full-blown theft is what that
7: that's
4: is.
7: That's from my own house.
1: Gold from the motherland. What? Gold from the motherland is crazy.
6: Do we run out of time? Are we out of time?
1: Nope, go, Rob.
4: I've stolen so many things in my life. I can't even keep track. But I will say this. Anytime I steal something, I always have enough money to cover in case I get caught. That's my move. But I've stolen Benihana forks. I've stolen glasses from Denny's.
8: I take ramekins all the time from the restaurant. Is that? Oh, yeah. I take them all the time.
4: I've stolen the pins from Disneyland. Like, all kinds of stuff.
6: All right.
7: What?
6: I'm going to come clean. Do we have any time?
4: Yeah, go ahead.
1: Yes, go.
6: Time is running out. I'm just...
1: No, go, Rob.
6: Okay.
8: Convenient. This is the,
6: it was a apple turnover. And, you know, you get to put them in the bag yourself and say how many you have when you hit the button. Instead of hitting one, instead of hitting two, I hit one. So I got two.
7: Oh, Rob.
1: He did that last week, y'all. Last week.
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8: The Tigers had the lead for a hot second against the Royals as James Outman hit a three-run shot for Detroit, but Kansas City just tied the game on a Josh Rojas RBI single, so Royals and Tigers are tied at three apiece. It's the top of the eighth inning in Detroit. The Diamondbacks outscored the Cardinals 10-6. The Blue Jays defeated the Rays 3-1. It took 12 innings in Cleveland, but the Twins outscored the Guardians 3-1, while the Braves hit four home runs in their win today over the Padres. 6-5 was the final score. Atlanta leads the NL East by 4.5 games. In the NFL, Arizona quarterback Jacoby Brissett, who's seeking a new contract, will practice at training camp, according to head coach Mike LaFleur. There will not be a hold-in. Number one overall pick, quarterback Fernando Mendoza, did sign his rookie contract today with the Las Vegas Raiders. I'm Monty Bolaños.
22: One guy is happily divorced. One guy is happily married. One guy gets called daddy by his three beautiful daughters. One guy gets called daddy after a credit card approval. One guy won a state high school basketball championship. One guy only covered a state high school basketball championship. One guy's been inducted into three halls of fame. One guy has only mopped a hall. Does this seem weird to anybody else?
23: Crazy.
22: Can this sports writer and this sports fan share a radio show without driving each other crazy? 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
24: Hour number three.
25: Number three.
24: That's right, here on a TV theme song Thursday. Rob Parker, Kelvin Washington. Coming to you coast to coast here on the Odd Couple, New York right. And Los Angeles.
1: Yankees, Dodgers in this thing.
24: That's right, and we will be reunited shortly, at least tomorrow, right? We'll be reunited.
1: And it feels so good.
24: But I do want to say to you, make sure you check out our YouTube channel. You can see what,
1: do it!
24: What we're wearing. 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All you need to do is just search Odd Couple FSR on YouTube. 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
1: Foul!
24: That's right, Foul will be joining us. And I should say, are you ready?
1: Yes.
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2: wow.
24: scholarship has been awarded.
1: Oh, snap.
24: Yes, a student from Morehouse College in Atlanta. I'm not going to say his name right now, but he is the winner, he gets the scholarship amount, you know, money for to help him out with school. So I'm very, very proud of that. 6 years of MLB,
1: dope,
24: bro.
1: Man,
24: and to be able to start giving out scholarships is was one of our missions, Kelvin, when we started it, you know?
1: Hey, that's dope, man. That, the only problem is he's in Atlanta, so I don't know what you... Is he pulling up to Minty?
24: No, he's in college. No, no,
1: just
24: stop
1: make sure
24: it.
1: He ain't pulling up to Minty. You know, hey, them college students be 23, 24 years old nowadays.
24: We
1: just
24: sold
1: about
24: out.
1: The last hour.
24: Kelvin, we sold out.
1: That's true.
24: I never doubted it. We're sold out. Even with all the pushback and resistance from the old heads and the churchgoers, you know, we're still going. Yeah. I'm just saying.
1: I know. You even got some of my people who was like, bump all the church stuff.
24: What, they going?
1: Yeah, I ain't going to call them out. They hit me up like, hey, I asked for forgiveness.
24: They want to go? Are they going?
1: They already went it. You know these people. We'll tell you later. We'll tell you later.
24: I also got a couple of husband and wives coming. I think that's awesome.
1: So Ephraim's coming?
24: Hey, yo!
1: No, Ephraim said that. He was like, you ain't never went with your lady. I was like, oh, no, nah, they ain't never did that.
24: Yeah, no, a lot of couples do it. Are you kidding? Yeah. And a lot
1: y'all gonna
24: of women
1: be that
24: are
1: thing.
24: In there too.
1: Jim, y'all going to have to take a whole charter bus from the...
24: No, we got what you call it. We got two sections. And it's going to be an enlightening evening. That's all I can say.
1: You're going to have Rob G. Just skip a pretty chat. Your group chat is going to be hilarious.
24: I don't know about pictures or what I'm going to be involved in, like, you know, for.
1: Well, just,
24: you know,
1: I mean, just don't make them public. Just, you know, that's just, you can't do that.
24: No, I'm just saying, like, I think we want to tell people.
1: I don't know. You inebriated, you enjoy a good time. So I just think you're going to be like, and I don't know if it's going to be a person or cheeks next to you.
24: Okay, so no, I wouldn't do that. That I'm not doing. But let me ask you this. If they do retire my odd couple polo, that would be a picture. That would be a picture. Huh? Can you come to the ceremony? Would you come?
1: I don't know. I have to see if I can, because it's a working.
24: Rob G, would you come if they were to do that? They were going to.
2: Hell yeah.
24: Okay. All right.
1: Alex might even come.
2: No, he ain't. He ain't gonna come.
1: No, he ain't. I was carried away. Alex,
7: I'll be there.
2: No, you won't.
1: Alex got a 60.
24: Alex, there's only one place he has to be, and if he doesn't, me and him will never talk.
2: Remember that time when Alex got invited to your birthday party in Vegas to do shindig, and Alex was like, "I'll be there, Rob," and then he just never showed up.
7: Some people don't get paid a lot, you know. So
24: we found Alex a flight for $39. I was trying to.
1: Alex,
24: make it work.
7: I was worried. Kelvin and said, "Are you prepared to swim?" I said, "No."
1: Right. Wait, you don't swim?
7: What's said in the flight? That's kind of scary when a flight asks you that.
1: Oh, yeah. Okay. I thought you
2: and
1: meant
2: then
1: the
2: remember,
1: party.
2: Remember
1: you
2: Rob,
1: this.
2: You know this, when B. Finn asked Alex to be at his wedding, and he's like, yeah, I'll be there. And he's just like, nah.
7: Didn't show up to that.
1: Okay, you can't do that.
24: And then and then when you were supposed to be there when B. Finn's baby boy was born, you weren't there.
7: Yeah, I wasn't there either.
2: Nah.
1: I'm telling you, Alex got a 45-mile radius. That's it.
24: Alex. Alex will be in New York 5 years from now.
7: I will for Rob, yes.
1: I don't know, Rob.
24: Bring you and
1: definitely 50-50.
24: You, your lady, and the baby all have to come to the party.
1: Yeah, you should be babied up by
7: then.
1: Hey,
7: yo.
1: The way y'all going at it, Mr. and Mrs. Jackrabbit.
24: Maybe two babies by that time.
7: Wow, two, huh? Well, twins runs in my genes, so that's
24: two. Okay.
1: You might have four then. You might have two sets of twins.
2: Don't put that evil in your life, bro. Don't do it.
24: There you go.
2: You ain't ready.
1: You ain't
24: if you're
1: ready,
24: hey, if you're changing diapers, you might as well change two of them at the same time.
2: Why Rob always got thoughts on kids and babies and he ain't got none?
7: Rob.
1: Allegedly, I keep telling y'all.
2: Allegedly.
1: I'm hanging on allegedly yet. Until that man in the casket,
2: it's going to be a week before Rob's about to retire. He's going to get a letter saying you have past due child support. Rob G, I wanted to retire, but, you know, $78,000. I just can't do that.
1: Rob G, maybe he didn't show us the back of that that Kinko's letter. Maybe it already said something. And I meant to tell you about Rob the Third.
24: Hey, I'll say this. One ex-girlfriend, though, she has four kids. I found out that she had four kids. And it kind of, like, threw me. Because I was like, man, she's that fertile? You know what I mean? Like, wow.
7: Pause.
1: Did you do some math on some? Like, was it?
7: Pause.
24: No, I'm not. No, she's married. Y'all was... She's married. No, I'm just.
1: No, I didn't just ask you what she married. I'm four saying, kids. Did you do the math on them kids?
7: Oh, God. Such good fertilizer.
1: Just do the math, Rob. Well, if y'all was kicking in 96, it might be a 30-year-old running around this mug.
24: No. I think we're good.
1: You're in the clear?
24: Yes. All right. Hey, Jake Paul, we can't get enough of him, right? Rob G, what's the latest?
2: Oh, we love Jake Paul. Jake Paul, for whatever reason, had a conversation with Front Office Sports. I don't know how that came to be. But they asked him, hey.
24: Slow news day. Yeah, how about slow news day?
2: They asked him, like, hey, you know, you've kind of floated this idea out off and on for a few months now. That you want to play football. You're tired of boxing. You want to get into football. And not only did Jake Paul confirm that idea, he took it to a whole nother level. Take a listen.
3: Can you talk us through your plan to get to the NFL more?
4: I mean, it's pretty simple. Just like when I started boxing, it's funny to see the tweet and deleters out there, the non-believers, the naysayers. Shout out to Drake. I think there's a lot of super mediocrity in the NFL, a lot of not good athletes, a lot of people dropping passes on a consistent basis. I have better hands than them. I'm faster than them. I'm stronger than them. I work harder than them. Really, all it's going to take is just me after boxing, practicing some routes. I have a couple teams and coaches that I've already talked to that are interested in bringing me on to the team. It's really going to be quite easy.
3: Do you have a dream team you'd like to play for?
4: I mean, I'd love to go to the Cleveland Browns. Been a Browns fan my whole entire life. My mom is a diehard Browns fan, and I think they could use some good receivers over there. Number 17, Browns reserve the jersey now. Thank you.
1: Listen, the man is a master troller. He and his brother are big-time trollers, Rob, and I'll tell you what. If you go back, you know how hard it is to get into pro anything. Pro anything. He wasn't great in high school. You can't even find his stats. It ain't like he's 88 years old. No stats. Dropped out of junior year to come out here to the West Coast because he wanted to pursue the streaming world, he and his brother. And congrats. I'll give him credit. That worked for sure. But the idea that this is actually real. What this is, Rob, what this lets me know, because the Logan brothers are like TMZ. Remember TMZ 25 years ago? You'd be like, what is this stupid thing? They're making up rumors. Is this some celebrity, you know, gossip page? Is this... And then all of a sudden you start to see, dang, they kind of on to something. I think that's where his brother and he are now. So do I believe that the NFL team has really called him to come try out as if he's going to really make a team? Absolutely not. Too old, too washed up, and never was probably that good in the first place. And disrespecting the players doesn't help. But have I learned? Like we learned, TMZ learned us something. We used to ignore them till they got the Michael Jackson right, till they got the Ray Rice right, till they got the Jay-Z and the elevator right with, you know, all that stuff. I have learned that these streamers and all these guys who know the social media space, they are a little ahead of the curve, Rob. And so what I think he's doing, he's probably going to do something where he's got something up with the Browns. Why not? They need some publicity. And he'll get an OTA day where he'll come out there and maybe whoever has Hard Knocks, he comes out there, runs a few routes, talks some smack to some players. Some players might already love him, familiar with him, friendly with him. He talks smack, have fun, and that's what it is. And he'll act like, oh, I didn't really want to make the team, but as you saw, I got the tryout. He ain't getting no real tryout, but I do reserve that he trolls so well, just like he's trolling with Tom Brady. Tom Brady smacking him, talking smack, that they're going to probably wrestle some WrestleMania event or something. So I do think that where there's smoke, there's fire, that some team is going to let him come out and do, like I said, one day of trying out and working out. And you know, so he can say, see, man, I told you I can run with those pros. But he ain't making no team, just like I got a shot at making the Lakers, all right? It ain't happening. And my high school stats wasn't talking about much, but at least you can find them. And his, we can't even find him. So credit to him for always finding a way to make people pay attention, to get people to talk about it. He and his brother, and they made a business of it. They made a whole career of it. But him in the NFL is laughable. It ain't happening. But watch him get some day at a camp, Rob. Watch, that's what's going to happen.
24: And spot on. I mean, it's so pathetic. And that he, of course, he sounded like when LeBron said that Bronny was better than half the people in the league.
1: LeBron was tripping on that.
24: Was tripping on that. He actually took that down. He figured that he had to finally at least
1: take that down. Yeah,
24: but the idea that you're going to jump into the NFL and everybody has hands of stone, but you haven't played in the NFL, and all of a sudden you're going to jump into the NFL and be a receiver or whatever it is. God, just kill me. Like, this is, you start to believe anything you throw out there. You just want attention. It's pathetic to me. It really is. And the idea that teams have called him. Who? The interviewer. Could they press him? Who really called you? What professional NFL team called you? A guy who wasn't a star at any level, didn't play in college, wasn't a star in high school. Like the whole notion is absolutely ridiculous. And an organization that would do that would be, to me, you're not serious about football. Because if you remember correctly, even when the Jaguars with the Tim Tebow experiment trying to make him a tight end, you remember that? Do you remember the pushback? And at least he was like a star football player.
1: Right.
24: Even though he was a tight end. You know what I mean? Like, it just, what are you talking about? Like, what? Really going to take a spot from somebody who played college football and put in the time and the energy? Really, you're taking that spot because you're a fake boxer who set up all of these matches that worked out into your favor and whatnot? I mean, come on, man. It is so pathetic. I don't pay attention to him. I would never give him 50 cents, a dime. If I had $1 million and he asked me for it, I wouldn't give him anything. He has raked the public over the coals. He's basically stolen money with his fraudulent performances. I don't even know how people even engage with that guy. I mean, it's such a fraud, phony act. I have no idea. I wouldn't give him two pennies. If I had $10 million, I still wouldn't give him two pennies.
1: Well, that's the trouble, though. Mad amounts of people, lots are giving him all their pennies. And whether it be just by their own, you know, the other currency, right? Sometimes the currency isn't the dollar. Sometimes the currency is time spent watching, right? So if you already have Netflix because you watch a million other shows.
24: But still, when you watch, you encourage it.
1: No, I'm with you. So that's what I'm saying.
24: You know what I mean? Like, you got to stop that.
1: There's a lot of people who give them their currency, which is their eyes, right? Their ears, listening to podcasts or watching with the stuff that he's involved in. And again, at this point, he's just a master troller. And I do think when he speaks like this, just the same way he and Tom Brady keep getting into it, slapping each other, flicking each other off, because they know what's coming down the pipeline. It's going to be some big fraudulent fight that people are going to love on WWE for entertainment value. Because right now, somebody's saying, Robin Kelvin, you don't get it. Relax. You guys are old. It's just entertaining. So fine. I concede the fact that I absolutely can see him already knowing he and the Cleveland Browns are going to do something. You know, on Hard Knocks, when my man, what's his name? Rob G, that does the voice. I love the voice. Liv Schreiber. He's going to go, and picture this, you know, a streamer having his one day in Browns camp. And he's going to show up to Browns camp, talk smack, do a live stream, run some routes, you know, have a couple of hard hits here or there, have fun with them. And then he's going to be able to forever put that on his reel that, look at me running routes with a real NFL team. So I believe when he says this stuff, like I said, I had to learn with TMZ that, oh, shoot, they actually starting to get some real stories here. If he says it, I had to put a little bit of, all right, there might be some truth to this, not in taking an NFL spot. I don't believe that, but showing up at a camp. Because usually he's so connected with businesses and business entities and teams and organizations that he can know what's coming down the pipeline.
24: The Browns, with all their losing and all the bad stuff that's happened, for them to take part in that would be a joke to me. And then it tells you further about that organization. I would run the other way. I'm serious. I would run the other way.
1: At this day and age, 2026, Rob, nothing would surprise me, man.
24: 877-99 on Fox. Do you think Jake Paul is serious about playing in the NFL? And why do you think people can't get enough of this guy? Because I can't figure it out. It's easy for me. I haven't seen one of his fights, and I refuse to see any of them. I've seen highlights on the after, but I would never watch anything this guy does.
1: He's wrestling now, Rob. He's out here wrestling in these streets.
24: We'll continue the conversation next with you. It is The Odd Couple on a TV Theme Song Thursday. Rob Parker, Kelvin Washington. And remember, this is a radio show. We want to hear from you, 877-99 on Fox. Not a podcast, not some flimsy, terrible former athlete podcast where they don't have any facts and they don't push back. I'm sorry about that. 877-99-ON-FOX.
0: Draymond!
24: And stay. That's right, Draymond. Blank you.
0: Draymond!
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31: In Southwest Florida, weather turns fast. A sunny afternoon can quickly become dangerous lightning, flooding rain, or a tropical system worth watching. Southwest Florida turns to Wink News. With Wink Doppler 3X and the Wink meteorologists, Wink tracks storms closer to home. Before the storm reaches your street, turn to Wink. Wink News. the Weather Authority.
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12: 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Take it from me, Chris, it's gotta be Gavin's.
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Take it to the top. DJ Ali Alex, here we go, baby. In West Philadelphia, born. Oh, I suppose you want me to freestyle. I thought it was real first. Okay.

0: Will Smith.
1: Let Will do it. I couple. Rob Parker. Kelvin Washington.
0: Even with the fraction marriage, he sounds better than you. I'm just saying.
1: He does. I'll give it to him.
2: This is a story all about how my life got flipped, turned upside down. And I'd like to take a minute and just sit right there. I'll tell you how I became the prince of a town called Bel-Air.
1: All right. Let's get to these calls here in just a second. Before we get to them, we got to tell you, of course, coming up, we're going to have Foul or Fair Foul with J.R. Gamble. Foul. That's right. 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All right. Jake Paul, Logan Paul, Pick a Paul. Are you in on that? What's the deal? What is Rob and I? What are we missing with them? And do you actually believe he even has a slim chance of making an NFL roster, as he seems to believe he does?
3: All right, let's Jermaine in Austin, Texas. You're on the Odd Couple Fox Sports Radio. What's up, Jermaine?
4: Man, what's going on, guys? How y'all doing?
1: Doing good.
3: We're doing great. We appreciate you. How are you?
4: Doing great, man. Doing great. Real quick, I want to give a special shout out to my boy Rob. I finally went to the Cheesecake Factory, and I tried the vanilla bean cheesecake. Oh
3: yes.
4: My God!
3: Am I right?
4: Oh my God! It changed my life forever.
3: It's like a drug. It's so good. Oh man!
1: Way to go, Rob! Introducing him to drugs.
3: I need baby oil. It's so good.
1: Hey, you
3: right,
1: better not
3: Jermaine?
1: Be on the next episode of 600 Pound Life. You better not be on there because of Rob.
0: You got a t-shirt for me.
4: Yeah, no, seriously. Well, as far as Jake Paul goes, I think he's serious about it. But, I mean, let's be honest. If the NFL takes it seriously, I'm done with the NFL because this makes no sense.
3: Thank you.
4: Whatsoever. Like, come on now. Like, this is a joke.
3: 100%. Like, Jermaine, I'm with you.
4: Yeah, no, it just doesn't make any sense. And at the end of the day, like, I'm ready for someone to just put tape around Jake Paul's mouth and just be gone. That's all I
3: right.
4: Say. But thank you, guys.
1: No doubt. All right, Jermaine. Enjoy
3: thank
1: that
3: you.
1: Vanilla
3: and
1: bean.
3: Vanilla, Alex, you know the deal. Vanilla bean, right?
5: It is good.
3: Oh, God. It's right.
5: I like two right now, butter. Rob, for me and you.
1: Jermaine, hey. If you're a peanut butter guy, get the Reese's one, too. Don't sleep on the Reese's one from there.
5: He's
1: That's
5: lying. Stay
1: too.
5: With the vanilla.
3: And you know what's so crazy? The idea that I'm going to spend $13 for a slice of cheesecake tells you. Because you know it's painful to put out that much money for a piece of cheesecake.
1: Now, the only difference with the Reese's is so rich because it has so much chocolate and peanut butter. It takes me 2 to 3 days to eat it. I don't know how you eat your whole slice in one day.
3: Sometimes I can't even get all the way back to L.A. with my slice.
5: Pause.
1: All right, let's answer this, Rob. This is the circle of trust. How many have you eaten in one day?
3: Nah, I haven't. Maybe two. I think when we had the pies, Rob G., you remember I took a couple extra slices home?
6: I do remember that.
3: That was it.
1: You ate two or three in one day, one night?
3: Two.
1: Dang, Rob, that's...
3: I know, it's very rich. All right, Ike,
1: that's so
3: in
1: rich,
3: Arizona,
1: man.
3: You're on the Odd Couple Fox Sports Radio. What's up, Ike?
7: Hey, Rob. Hey, fellas. How you guys doing? Hey, a long-time listener and first time calling in. I appreciate
3: you
7: guys.
3: Yeah. Hey, when did you start listening?
7: Oh, man, I was listening when you were with Chris, man. You know, like an easy 10 years, man. Born in 81, man. Born in Chicago. I mean, I grew up on ESPN listening to Stuart Scott, rest in peace, and all you guys, man. You guys are amazing. But I just wanted to call in really quick a couple things. Rob, I'm with you with the whole first LeBron James thing. If he ever wanted to be compared to Jordan, he lost his chance a long time ago with the decision, and then he just made it worse and worse by jumping teams. And now at this point, I mean, it's a joke. Doesn't matter where he goes. It's just... I don't know. He could have done it. He just could have made it. Just made his ending maybe a little bit better. But that's the LeBron thing, and I'm kind of over that. This whole Jake Paul, my take on this really quick. I think gambling, this whole gambling has ruined sports in my opinion. Mm. And everyone now, you know, Jake Paul, he moves the needle, right? You put Jake Paul, and now people, Jake Paul's on the Cleveland Browns. You know, do you think he'll catch a pass in preseason? And that's a bet. It's a prop bet.
3: Right.
7: He moves the needle. You put him in boxing. Do you think he's gonna knock out so and so? You know, it's that's all it is. And these kids that are following him, I feel sorry because they're going to get older and realize they've been watching a bum their whole lives, you know, just a complete fraud. I mean, look at him when he was on Disney, on the Disney Channel. He didn't have an athletic bone in his body. And they just juiced him up and throw him out there and tricking the whole world that he's an athlete.
3: There you go. You just said it. You just said it. Tricking the whole world. Tricking the whole world.
1: It's an interesting perspective there, man, with the gambling. Yeah, I'm not mad at that. That's an interesting perspective. I don't think teams will put him on a for real team, but I get his point, his sentiment there. All right, we got Foul Affair with J.R. Gamble on the other side right now. It is Monty Bolaños going to get you updated.
8: What's up, guys? The final baseball game of the day has wrapped up. Yes, the day
1: has
8: wrapped.
1: Did the Tigers
8: win? They did. They held on to defeat the Royals 4-3. In fact, ended the game on a double play to wrap things up. But James Outman was the one who gave the Tigers the lead with a three-run shot in the seventh inning. It went back and forth a little bit after that. But Detroit wins another one. 4-3 was the final score. The Diamondbacks outscored the Cardinals 10-6. Blue Jays beat the Rays 3-1. But Tampa Bay still leads the AL East by 2 games. It took 12 innings in Cleveland, but the Twins outscored the Guardians 3-1. The Braves hit 4 home runs as they beat the Padres at home 6-5, and Atlanta leads the NL East by 4.5 games. When it comes to the NFL, Arizona quarterback Jacoby Brissett, who's seeking a new contract, will practice at training camp, according to head coach Mike LaFleur, so there will not be a hold-in. Panthers promising second-year linebacker Nick Scorin tore his ACL during the team's first day of training camp. He's going to seek a second opinion, but right now he is out for the season. Giants wide receiver Malik Nabers will not be placed on the physically unable to perform list to begin training camp, still recovering from that torn ACL and meniscus that he suffered in week 4 of last year. And the Baltimore Ravens waived rookie quarterback Diego Pavia. Speaking of quarterbacks, the number one overall pick, Fernando Mendoza, officially signed his rookie contract. Yeah, very quick. Apparently the move is to make a space on the roster for the Ravens, so I don't know if that means that they may bring him back, but that's the report on that. I don't have an update on LeBron James, but Anthony Edwards is married, if you care about that. He married his longtime girlfriend, yeah, Shannon Jackson, so congratulations to Anthony Edwards.
3: You know what was great about that is that she didn't have to worry about having bridesmaids because he just had all his kids involved.
1: Shoot, Rob. Damn. Come on, Rob.
8: And in golf at the 3M Open, Ben Coles is the lead at 9-under par overall. It's only day one of this one, and Scottie Scheffler ended 3 shots.
3: I'm just saying,
8: back.
3: What? I'm sorry.
8: I didn't know where you were going to go because there was different ways that you could have gone.
3: Doesn't he have a ton of kids? I thought he had a ton of kids.
8: I don't think he has a ton of kids.
1: I think he has a ton because of reasons why you wouldn't have.
3: Okay.
8: Yeah.
3: You don't know what buns I've been eating. Yes. Monty, that is like the all-time worst. Alex, what was that? Alex?
5: What?
1: Well, I mean, you were just telling us we were concerned because you weren't getting any buns on these trips. That was all. And then you said you responded.
3: You don't know what buns I've been eating.
1: That's what you said. I said you weren't getting no buns on these trips.
8: I hope the buns were
3: and
8: fresh.
3: And then the other day, Alex, Monty.
5: Fresh buns.
3: And then they said I have a wet mouth. I don't even know what's going on here.
1: Yeah, this is just getting out of line.
9: Okay, little man.
3: All right, I'm done.
9: Okay, little man.
1: Whatever.
3: Monty, have a great night.
8: Bye.
3: Thank you.
1: Appreciate
3: Monty's
1: you.
3: Monty's like, let me go on that other show now. What does her shirt worry say? About this.
8: I have a Powerline shirt.
1: Okay, I didn't.
8: Powerline?
1: Oh, is that from the Goofy movie?
8: Yes.
1: Goof Troops?
8: Yes.
1: Whatever.
8: Yes, wow, top 5 Disney movie all time.
1: Okay,
3: there we go. Monty stood up, and guess what?
1: YouTube went crazy.
3: Our YouTube just went through the roof.
5: Oh, God.
3: Thank you, Monty.
1: Through the roof.
3: Oh, God.
1: Numbers is crazy, Rob.
5: Oh, God.
1: Thank you, Monty.
3: Thank you.
1: For the numbers, too.
3: Rob G., your wife is next. Rob G.
1: Hey, yo, somebody tweeted us that they said, hold on, I want to read about Mark's laugh. They said, what'd they say? They said, gotta say, the Mark Funky Cole Medina laugh is pretty funny and gonna be a main staple drop on the iCouple along with the Craig Melvin and Kawhi laugh.
3: it's a great laugh.
1: It is officially
3: That's a great laugh, and where's Kawhi?
1: And now give me the Rob. Give me the Robs, Alex.
3: All right, whatever.
1: No.
3: And then there's Chris. Chris is like an 8-minute laugh.
1: Yeah, Chris is too long. Chris takes too long. Chris, we out of time now. Chris is last call now.
3: All right,
1: let's get to a file of fare with J.R. Gamble.
10: That ball
1: is. Sorry, J.R.
11: It was a big week in the big leagues.
3: We'll go through it fast. We got to be fast.
1: We'll blow through.
12: I don't believe it. My, oh, my.
11: Is it foul or is it fair? And now, from MLBBro.com. Here's J.R. Gamble.
6: 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It's saying when we go around the diamond and discuss all the biggest headlines in Major League Baseball, do so properly. 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J.R. Gamble. What's up, J.R.?
13: Foul. Everything's foul.
14: That is a foul.
13: Kelvin can barely talk. Rob, you've had a fruitful career, but other people want to still get jobs after this, bruh.
3: Okay, I remember that.
13: Okay. What's up, fellas? Great to see you today.
1: What up?
13: Everything's foul.
1: It is foul. That whole you heard a whole last conversation that was crazy.
6: Yeah, no, JR's right. All right, guys, I got three baseball topics because JR is the star of the segment. He gets the first crack at every single one. So let's get right to it. Number one. The Dodgers went to the White House today to celebrate their World Series victory from last season. And during the meeting, President Trump said, quote, "Maybe I'll see you again next year. I hope so." Guys, if that happens, it'll mean the Dodgers have just three-peated. So, JR, foul or fair to say a Dodgers three-peat would be good for baseball?
13: Fair.
14: It's a fair ball.
13: I mean, Shohei Ohtani, Mookie Betts, Freddie Freeman. Guys, those generational players, they're all good for baseball, in my opinion. But any dynasty also good because it's been, 26 years since the Yankees three-peated, 98 to 2000. So baseball's really attached itself to this Dodgers team and making the game a lot of money. And, you know, they might as well three-peat all the money that Magic and them guys spent. Why not? Problem is, Trump jinxed the Knicks in game three. They each jinxed USA and Argentina in the World Cup.
1: Yeah.
13: So the Dodgers should be where now? For real.
3: I'm going to say foul.
14: That is a foul ball.
3: The Dodgers are different. When the Yankees won, despite the Yankees always spending, you know, having a lot of money, that was a team that they developed themselves. The core players came from their minor leagues. Bernie Williams, Jorge Posada, Andy Pettit, Derek Jeter, Mariano Rivera. It was their team that they finally developed their own players and then sprinkle free agents with them. That's what made that team, to me, more interesting. This group of Dodgers and spending $700 on Shohei, I don't think most fans outside of L.A. care about the Dodgers.
1: So I'm going to answer this one.
13: Would it be good?
1: I'm going to say it is bad for baseball, which would be fair in this case, right?
14: It's a baseball.
13: Oh, wow.
1: Here's why. I think it would be great. Obviously, I'm biased. Dodger fan. Go Dodgers. Great. But I think we'll then get for sure a lockout because everybody's trying to use the Dodgers for the scapegoat as if the Mets, the Yankees,
3: that's a good point.
1: And a handful of other teams haven't spent money. And what's going to happen is you're going to have Steinbrenner and all them go, see, this is it's too much. They keep buying championships and blah, blah, blah because they've done a mixture of what Rob said. They've grown some guys. Great. They've gotten some guys, the teams left for dead, including a Max Muncy, who was an all-star. And they obviously have bought some players. They've kind of done it all facets. But teams are going to say, see, this is why we'll have a lockout.
6: All right, question number two. Old guys, stand up. I'm talking to you, Rob Parker. Braves pitcher Chris Sale is turning back the clock yet again at the age of 37. Sale's 2.19 ERA, second best in the majors, and he's currently got the third.

0: as he ever did. So I think he's at his peak. And the fact that he physically still has the tools to give him an advantage, because he also has the experience to go with it, barring an injury, fellas, I think he can maintain and definitely finish top three. Plus, the Braves got a lineup that's going to, you know, give him a lot of run support.
1: Yeah, that's fair.
2: It's a fair ball.
1: He's just been he's been tremendous the last couple of years. He's really bounced back since the Red Sox. I don't see anything that's going to derail him other than an injury, so I think he will finish in the top three.
0: Facts.
3: Foul!
2: That is a foul ball.
3: The reason, only reason I say foul is because of one word in there, guys, and it's capitalized. Lock. And I get your point. You both. He's both are right. He's been fantastic, and he should. But a lot, anything can go wrong. You have a bad, this is baseball. You have a bad three outings, change your ERA, get hit, got to leave in the first, second inning. Things can happen and change that lock. So that's why I say foul. He should, but I can't go with lock.
4: All right.
0: Okay.
4: All right, last one, foul or fair with the odd couple. JR Gamble sitting in with the guys. JR, former Angels scout Justin Princeton, who calls himself the baseball spy on social media, just got fired by the club. Forget this. Spying. The team found out he was illegally filming the Rockies on his cell phone rather than using the TV broadcast, which is allowed. So, JR, foul or fair to say the Angels only have themselves to blame for hiring a guy who calls himself a spy?
0: Rob's going to have a ball with this. Fair.
2: It's a fair ball.
0: But this is funny. Baseball Spygate. If Tom Brady and Bill Belichick can do it, why not a random baseball scout who made his reputation on the fact that he does cheat, right? He could have just filmed the broadcast off TV, but I guess that's all part of the spy thing. And as comical as it is, baseball already had a World Series scandal, so we really don't need any funny business. So, you know, and the Angels aren't moving nothing even with this spy, so they need to get some better spies.
1: I say, of course, this is fair.
2: Mm-hmm. It's a fair ball.
1: His name says it all. And if you hired him and saw his social media handle where it said baseball spy, I think I would have terminated him right there. It's just a bad look
0: for
1: the organization.
3: It's fair. And it's JR just had a great point. You're just coming off not too long ago the Astros scandal, right? You're coming off of Michigan. Think about Michigan college football with the spy and all that. Like, spying ain't really it ain't working out well, and you know, using these types of things. You mentioned Spygate, so absolutely they have themselves to blame, and it continues to show this organization just does not know what it needs to do to win and get out of the funk that they're in.
0: Yeah.
1: All right, JR, thank you, my man.
3: No doubt.
0: Good luck, fellas. I'm out of here.
3: All right, JR, we'll do it again next week, brother. JR Gamble right there. Of course, on File or Fair, you can give him a follow as always. Just hit him up. As always, you can hit him at FanList1. Do that. All right, we got something special. Bumper last call, Rob. We got something special that we're going to do. You don't want to miss this. It's going to be good.
1: Did you hear it yet?
3: No, I haven't. So I don't want to miss it either.
1: Okay.
3: It's the Odd Couple. Something special for you coming up. Stick with us, Fox Sports Radio.
1: You got a tissue for me?
5: 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Hot, hot. 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

0: he the best male athlete of all time? 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
0: Very nice, Rick! Ricky! Very nice, Ricky! I love it!
4: Yo, way to end it. Only available by coupon. That is totally Rob Parker.
0: Of course.
4: Well 100%. Done, Ricky.
0: Alex, what'd you think?
4: Alex,
0: Rob G.
5: 10 out of 10.
4: Everybody.
5: I'm looking for my coupon right now. Give me a sec.
0: That was tremendous.
6: I'm buying the album.
4: I ain't going to lie.
6: Now that's what I call music volume 78. I'm buying it.
4: Absolutely. He did some mixing and mastering on that too, Rob G. That sounded good, didn't it?
6: Oh, he made Rob sound a million times better. Yeah.
4: I mean, listen, if Meatloaf can have a best of, you can have a best
5: of, sir.
4: Right? You know what I mean? Meatloaf had a whole joint, a whole album, a couple albums, so you can get one too, Rob.
0: Yeah, my nickname was Meatloaf once in a while when I was back in college.
5: Okay. Hey, yo.
3: Hey,
4: Sagar, put a pause up on the screen. We ain't had one all day. Put one up.
0: Oh, God.
4: Sagar over there sweating. He don't even know what to call. There you go.
0: Why can't my nickname be Meatloaf? I love to eat meatloaf.
5: Nah, Rob, nah.
4: You wasn't eating meatloaf in college. Where was you getting meatloaf in college, Rob?
0: I was making meatloaf. I'm not kidding you.
4: Yeah, right. Are you serious?
0: Yes.
4: Okay, that's one of the most mom things. Like, moms make the meat. Like, I don't
0: know
4: a 19, 20-year-old who can make meatloaf.
0: Is my mother gave me the recipe to make meatloaf because she did a
4: it
0: great
4: had
0: job
4: to
0: of
4: be,
0: making meatloaf.
4: No, like no
0: my
4: kid
0: mom
4: can
0: gave
4: make
0: me
4: meatloaf.
0: The recipe. You're right.
4: Mama Dove's meatloaf.
0: I'm
4: I love
0: trying to
4: Mama
0: get
4: Dove's
0: back
4: meatloaf.
0: To Los Angeles.
4: We'll see
0: I want to go home. I want to get home tomorrow. Can I get back to L.A.?
4: Yeah, we'll see you. We think we don't know. We'll
7: have Can't to do it.
4: Either way, if you do, safe travels, brother.
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7: I never miss your radio show. I never hear it, so I never miss it.
0: Did you hear that?
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22: 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Lofton back at the fence, looking up, jumps, gone! How about it? James Outman, two out, three run home run. Tigers take the lead in the seventh.
21: 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They defeated the Royals 4-3, while the Diamondbacks outscored the Cardinals 10-6. The Blue Jays topped the Rays 3-1, but Tampa Bay still has a two-game lead in the AL East, while the Twins took down the Guardians in Cleveland 3-1, although it took 12 innings. And the Braves hit four home runs as they defeated the Padres 6-5. Atlanta still leads the NL East by 4.5 games. In the NFL, Arizona quarterback Jacoby Brissett, who's seeking a new contract, will practice at training camp, according to head coach Mike LaFleur. I'm Monty Bolaños.
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1: scope for you in terms of games to be played. Five Major League Baseball games, a trip to the White House, WNBAs on vacation, and the All-Star break. But doesn't mean that the wheel doesn't keep spinning round and round. We have so much to do, so much to talk about. Jason Smith is out tonight. Welcome in. I'm Mike Harmon. Alongside me tonight, the legend himself, a man who has terrorized audiences nationwide and globally for many a year. You hear him Sunday nights alongside Chris Plank. In with me again tonight, it's my buddy, the Stinking Genius himself. It's Arnie Spanier at Stinking Genius One.
2: Let's
1: is where you
2: go.
1: Find him. What's going on, buddy?
2: Hey, I'm so happy the show started. You want to know why?
1: Why's that, buddy?
2: Because maybe you'll stop texting me like crazy, for crying out loud.
1: You know what?
2: Text after text. Stop it already.
1: So are you going to do a 10-minute filibuster before we introduce the first topic? I mean, how are we starting the show here? Is that what you want to do?
2: Are you going Lane Kiffin
1: where we spend half our allotted time? It's like, all right, I guess they're kind of inching to the edge of their seat.
2: I'm trying to nap a little bit. You just said the text after text, for crying out loud.
1: No, you're a horrible human being, and I sent a cease and desist order upon you earlier today. The lawyers wrote it up. Those unaware, Arnie Spanier, famous for the yellow legal pad.
2: I have a white one.
1: Now it's the white one. I'm sorry. But he's also never learned how to, you know, create a notepad document with links. So instead it becomes the bam, bam. Oh, he's up. Good. All right, I got proof of concept.
2: What
1: Harmon
2: is wrong
1: is up
2: with
1: and
2: me
1: moving.
2: Sending you story after? What do you want me to send you?
1: I appreciate your input.
2: I don't understand.
1: I appreciate
2: what document
1: your
2: are you talking about? This isn't the, you know, Zapruder film or something.
1: No. The point is you can create a thing on your iPhone, on your computer, whatever. Call it, it's a notes app. Or you could just open a Word document if you need to do that. That's
2: my
1: fine.
2: Goodness.
1: And then you can
2: what
1: put links together
2: next?
1: And then it's
2: wow.
1: And then it's one page as opposed to here are 47 stories. Bam, bam, bam,
2: bam.
1: Bam, like,
2: bam,
1: cause
2: bam.
1: Obviously you had holstered them and put them in and like, all right, 1,000 next, 1,000 to 1,000 next. And it's like, wow, I haven't even read the headline off.
2: And
1: the
2: every
1: first
2: time
1: one.
2: I send it to myself, I always get two copies for some reason. I don't know why.
1: Yeah, but every time it sends it, when it comes from you, it goes, wow! So I got 47 wows in a row. And if you're in a room with people, they're like, what the hell are you doing over there?
2: You do not, dude.
1: Wow! That Stinking Genius One is where you find him. Blessed to have him in. It's always fun. We've got Emmy, we've got Alex, and we've got Monsi at the news desk with us today. So we got the team fully assembled and ready to roll here on a beautiful Thursday night. We appreciate you giving us your time wherever you and however you happen to be listening. Of course, the iHeartRadio app, you can take us anywhere intergalactically and across these fine United States. You got cell reception, you got iHeartRadio, the podcast, and of course 24/7 here, Fox Sports Radio. We start with a tale of two quarterbacks. Yes, your Heisman winner going one direction, your runner-up, not so much. Fernando Mendoza,
2: yeah,
1: who hadn't signed his deal yet. We had Tom Brady go seek out that one-of-one trading card at Fanatics Fest, the first one with the Raider cap on from draft day and all that fun stuff over the weekend. Well, today, after many ponderous kind of columns and me looking at it going, I kind of see the Raiders' point if they were to push the envelope, but they did not. Mendoza signs is fully committed, fully guaranteed, and paid out $57.27 million contract, 4 years, 50-year option, the signing bonus all paid in full. Kyler Murray was the last one to not have a fully guaranteed contract going all the way back to 2019. And I was wondering if the Raiders, given their hard stance on this for years, Arnie, would take that approach and just say, well, we've got questions as to whether he's actually going to be our quarterback not only this year, but whether he truly fully acclimates to the NFL game. So why not play a little hardball?
2: Yeah, well, first of all, a couple of things on this one. First of all, why didn't I go to Fanatics Fest? Why didn't you remind me that was going on?
1: I told you to go down there and go pay your $1,000.
2: Was that on
1: to
2: a Sunday?
1: With Jalen Brunson. It was all weekend. It has essentially become a full week event. If we want to do this and push this conversation, I could talk about Fanatics Fest.
2: I know why. No, you can't.
1: It's a fascinating convergence of sports entertainment.
2: Have you been? You've been before?
1: No, I haven't. They've only done it the first. These are the first couple of years. It's last year, I believe, was the first. This year, an $80 to $90 million undertaking. And then next year, I plan on showing up. And we'll get content, create chaos on the floor. You got a huge trading card show. But you got a lot of podcasts and content that came out of it. We saw that last year. Kevin Durant was on a panel with Taylor Rooks and some other folks when he found out he was getting traded.
2: Right, right. I remember, and it was only 100 hours to get on in. I would have went and had some fun, so I should have figured that out. So
1: a lot of giveaways, right? I mean, you walk away with far more than the entry price.
2: If you're willing to stand in line. Is it New York every year?
1: It has been. There is some consideration that they may do it twice a year and add an LA event.
2: Oh, we'll see.
1: Yeah, well, I mean, maybe. Who knows? I mean, maybe, you know, there's a thing they have called planes, trains, and automobiles to get from one coast or another, or for you, a quick Amtrak ride down to Penn Station, and bam, you're there.
2: Yeah, exactly. All right, as for Fernando Mendoza, a couple of things on this. When I first heard what the holdup was I'm like, okay, why hasn't he signed it? I heard it was over the signing bonus. Raiders didn't want to pay it all up front. And that's their longtime tradition. He wanted it all up front. I go, look, that's not even really that big of a deal. Does he really need the money up front? No. If you didn't get the money up front, you probably obviously have to pay less taxes. So I'm not sure. Maybe it was a hissing war, if you know what I mean.
1: Well, no state income tax in Nevada there for you.
2: Well,
1: so you save a couple of bucks.
2: I guess you are saving a little bit, but overall, it wasn't even that big of a thing. At the end of the day. So it really didn't make a difference who won. I don't think it makes a difference.
1: Well,
2: if the Raiders said, here's your full money, he's going to be their quarterback for the future, whether he plays this year or not. I think it's a mistake that he doesn't play this year, that you're going to play Cousins the entire year. I think he's got to get on the field, and I still think he will, because the Raiders are not a very good team. So I'm not too worried about it, but I think he deserves to get on the field.
1: Yeah, you still got a low over-under number, but you brought Kirk Cousins in, ostensibly, you know, and we've seen all the stepbrother memes and everything, Arnie. But it's the idea for me, if the guy's not ready, he's not ready. I've held this forever. I don't care if it's a running clock till his next contract and all of that stuff. That's all fine and good.
2: We're not going to be ready till he gets into a game.
1: But I get it. Like, but there are signs and there are opportunities to assess where he's at. And you signed Kirk Cousins. Now, is Kirk Cousins now just a short-term placeholder for Mendoza to come along? Perhaps.
2: Is he a potential? He is, of course.
1: No. I'm saying short-term in terms of this year.
2: Okay.
1: In terms of this year. They're short and long. In this case, let's talk short-term 2026 and then long-term. For the Raiders, it's the dangerous game of ticking him off and creating a precedent and all of those things we talk about, organizations you don't want. And you've got the reputation, well-deserved, for many years of mismanagement, malfeasance, etc., that you're trying to establish a new normal with Tom Brady and the ownership group moving forward, right? So you draft Mendoza. Here's how we do business going forward. You've got some pretty good pieces in the cupboard. You made some acquisitions this offseason, but you look at Bowers. You look at Jenty. Jenty's a pretty good running back. If he wasn't hit behind the line of scrimmage, he was actually really, really good. That 3.7 yard per carry is as much about what was around him as his own performance, folks. So all you fantasy owners, stop gripping over what you spent last year. Oh, I'm sorry. I hate to say I told you so. Still a pretty good year, but not commensurate where you all wanted to draft him. But what you want to do is try to build going forward, and you bring in Kirk Cousins as a tutor, as a mentor, whatever. So if he's your guy short term and they're playing reasonably well, and you have to decide what that means. Because you're not winning a ton of games.
2: No, but
1: that happens, that's by accident.
2: You know, Mike, you know what's interesting? 3 weeks from today, I can't even believe I'm saying only 3 weeks from today. You know what that is? The
1: Hall of Fame game, yeah.
2: No. The Raider. That's 2 weeks.
1: That's 2 weeks. I'm sorry.
2: It's the Raiders Cardinals, and you know Mendoza's going to play that game, right? He's got to play that game because there's only 3 preseason games. The second one's on the road at the Texans. I'm not so sure you want to throw him to the Wolves in that one, and then home against the 49ers. So you got to get him in there to the Cardinals game and see what you can do. I think a lot of people will be tuned into that. I think that's a perfect fit for him. I'd let him play an entire half if I could.
1: Yep, because we're all going to tune into the preseason game. What are you doing?
2: What do you mean, what am I doing? I love it. What, are you not? You don't like football, Mike? I'm sorry.
1: No. I'm arguing that a lot of folks are not clamoring to their televisions necessarily to watch preseason football.
2: I wonder what the numbers are on preseason football.
1: I don't know. We could go back and do our due diligence for later on.
2: I think people do. I'm excited. Maybe I'm one of the few that maybe I'm in the minority, but I look for stuff like that. Heck, I was watching the Summer League for crying out loud. I was bored tonight. I'm like, there's very little Major League Baseball. I was watching that, TBT basketball on Fox Sports 1. You know, the alumni of Seton Hall and the alumni of Syracuse and stuff. That's what I was watching. I was so bored.
1: No, I'm proud of you. I mean, Thank you. What you're trying to say is you live, eat, and breathe sports.
2: Yes.
1: Your dog that everybody asks about in the Twitter timeline.
2: You're not going to be waiting for the game tonight? Or 3 weeks from tonight, you're not going to be waiting?
1: It doesn't mean I won't watch it. I'm just saying I don't know that as a collective football-watching entity, we necessarily wait with bated breath for Cardinals Raiders.
2: No, it's just because I wanted to see Mendoza.
1: There's a desperation. There's no question for football, which is why I always argue when they do these cockamamie things at the beginning of a season where we have to stack the schedule is stupid because people will watch whatever you put in front of them if it's an actual NFL game. So I don't need you to stack all these great matchups when teams have no idea what the hell they are and who they are. And because we have such a short season that it means and moves heaven and earth, you know, on September 7th, when we've got a month, you know, the old Bill Belichick approach before we actually know what teams are and they're rounding into shape.
2: Right,
1: because let's call it what it is, training camp versus your preseason games. You're not ready week one. I mean, you're going in and some teams come out full guns blazing, but that's definitely not what it is.
2: As far as I'm concerned, football starts the Hall of Fame game.
1: Okay.
2: That's when we get. I know that they're in camp this week or they're coming.
1: Great. I mean, I was talking to a friend of mine, works around the Arizona Cardinals. Very excited to be back in camp. Reported.
2: There was an injury yesterday. A major injury today.
1: We got a big injury to discuss already.
2: That's
1: right?
2: Horrible.
1: Day one. I mean, look, it's the inevitability of the churn, the chattel, and everything. And
2: well, that's why there's three preseason games now.
1: And it'll go to two.
2: It was six when I was a kid. I don't know if it's six.
1: Well, you know what? You really shouldn't tell people how old you are quite that early.
2: I would get in free if you brought in, and I'm not kidding around, you would get in free to the Rams preseason game if you bought two cans of Pepsis. Two empty cans of
1: Pepsis. I remember those days in Chicago, baseball games when both teams were well out of the race, like, all right, it's time for that annual Pepsi promotion or insert product here. Like, as a kid, I went to a lot of games for free. We were relatively smart, so we got our straight A's. I don't know, that's a major feat with the number of people whose kids are on the honor roll up and down the highways here of Southern California. But you'd get free tickets.
2: Right.
1: And so my brothers and I, it became the, all right, let's map out the grid of how many games we're getting in for free.
2: They don't exist anymore. You're not getting it free. You're not getting a reduction. Nothing like that.
1: You go to the local radio promotions and go out there and try to make an ass of yourself to get yourself a pair of tickets. And that doesn't mean that secondary market and StubHub's got its own problem. I could do an hour long podcast of the scams and everything that's coming to light coming out of the World Cup and everything that was going on.
2: Oh, that was crazy.
1: Nuts. Now you've got some scalping. You got some other stuff going on.
2: Oh, you had problems left. And I was reading on Twitter. It was like one story after another. My tickets here, my tickets there. Oh my goodness, it was craziness.
1: Yeah, and as a company, they've got some other things, but there's plenty of alternatives and competitors in the space. And if you really want to go to a baseball game, and you're willing to just go in the door, most of the time, unless you're wanting to see, I don't know, Dodgers, Yankees, say for this weekend, you can get in reasonably cheap. You're going to pay more for parking.
2: It was $20 for the dodge. Can you believe that?
1: No, but that's what I mean. But I mean, it's still a fairly sizable stadium.
2: That was a bargain.
1: Middle of summer.
2: Yeah.
1: And I mean, if you're willing to wait and have your opportunity, like I said, it's $20. Like here at Dodger Stadium, unfortunately, you've got so many giveaways that folks are clamoring to on a nightly basis. There's a lot of bobbleheads. I think I can recreate the Odyssey with bobbleheads if I went to every one of the giveaways this year for the Dodgers.
2: You got to go like 8 hours in advance and wait in line.
1: Not for all of them. You know, you're looking at 40,000 plus, you know, in most of the giveaways. Now,
2: if
1: the
2: there's
1: one
2: an Ohtani bobblehead,
1: the thing.
2: If there's an Ohtani bobblehead, you got to wait next year right now for that.
1: No, but see, what they do with the Ohtanis is they now do them to capacity plus.
2: Okay, so there you go.
1: So you don't. They recognize that was going to end up really badly if folks didn't get those. Now, if you want your Shaq or they did a Sun bobblehead last week, you know, plays for LAFC. Although now right. I want the LAFC one to mark it because he was doing his hand gesture that he does after a goal. But, I mean, you know, the secondary market is robust. All I'm saying is plenty of sporting opportunities, and if you would leave your house – there in New York, I mean, you've got the summer of celebration.
2: I thought, you know, I picture like Steve Carell and the 40-year-old virgin with all the little figurines on your shelf and stuff like that.
1: Did I ever send you one of me, though? There is a FoxSports.com Mike Harmon bobblehead from years ago.
2: No, I didn't know that.
1: No, it's it. He's a handsome devil.
2: Oh, I'm sure he is.
1: I'll send
2: I'm
1: it sure along. You know, he's not wearing a backwards hat, and he looks proper.
2: By the way, you need a haircut. I thought I'd just throw that out because I saw you yesterday on whatever, YouTube, TV, or whatever. Mm-hmm. You need a haircut. I just thought I'd throw
1: that. I appreciate
2: that.
1: I was waiting to hear that from my mom when I visit her next week. 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Coming up next, we'll talk about the proximity principle. You get slapped, and maybe your brother can find himself a new job as well. We'll talk about that as we go. He's the stinking genius, Arnie Spanier, in for Jason Smith. I'm Mike Harmon. We're just getting warmed up here at Fox Sports Radio. 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
8: All right, soccer's over for the United States, so I'm moving my attention toward football, college football. Y'all know the Big Ten is going to win the national championship for a fourth straight year. But let's see who the players are here. Indiana, they're going to repeat. Ohio State's going to be there. Oregon's going to be there. I'm looking for a fourth team to jump in that upper mix. It's going to be Lincoln Riley and USC. It's going to be Washington, Michigan. Do they get in the 10-win club? I don't know, but I'm ready to go with college football.
9: In Southwest Florida, weather turns fast. A sunny afternoon can quickly become dangerous lightning, flooding rain, or a tropical system worth watching. Southwest Florida turns to Wink News. With Wink Doppler 3X and the Wink meteorologists, Wink tracks storms closer to home. Before the storm reaches your street, turn to Wink. Wink News. The Weather Authority.
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0: Don't know.
1: Or he's not going. He's not going to Detroit or anything like
0: but
1: that.
0: No, the answer is I really don't know. I think he's got friends coming towards town, and whether they meet somewhere in the desert or it's his time, man. Maybe he's just going to go watch an endless loop of the Odyssey. I mean, I have no idea.
1: It's vacation time now. That's what you do.
0: Well, I mean, the long road. I mean, you were talking about the NFL and the Fernando Mendoza signing, the cutting of Diego Pavia, Heisman runner-up.
1: That was quick.
0: Well, he had a good run. whether he finds himself in another camp, whether they bring him back to Baltimore.
1: Himself, yeah.
0: Well, I mean,
1: Baltimore had five quarterbacks or something.
0: Well,
1: like that.
0: He didn't quite acquit himself too kindly, you know, post Heisman loss,
1: right,
0: and everything.
1: Right.
0: So, I mean, that plays, certainly played on draft day. Height and everything else certainly not helping when it comes down to prototypical quarterbacking and what the expectations thereof. Even if you've got a good skill set, you gotta round the rest of it out, right? You know, some of it is how you play the game, and some of it is how you play the game. All that being said, we'll see where and if he lands. But some of the potential destinations, your other would-be football leagues, and some have even argued with a little bit of training, he can find himself in the wonderful world of the WWE. And that takes us to our next story where, well, Tom Brady's had his dalliances. You saw it over the weekend, Fanatics Fest. It's being chronicled as the midlife crisis of Tom Brady. I say, why not go have a little bit of fun and explore every option you can? We talked about the Raiders and his ownership there with Fernando Mendoza, but getting into it with Logan Paul, WWE superstar, influencer. Look, folks have their opinions. He's got plenty of history if you want to go down that rabbit hole. In the squared circle, he's been pretty good, part of good feuds. Not too shabby at the microphone, which is something that a lot of the WWE superstars of today, this man's opinion, plenty of athletes, not enough talkers. I grew up in the age of talkers, which is why I'm behind a microphone, Arnie Spanier, Bobby the Brain Heenan, Rowdy Roddy Piper, the Legion of Doom, Ric Flair. Go on down the line. You got plenty of those. But the Paul brothers now trying to see, you know, we've had plenty of guys go from the gridiron to WWE through the year. Chief Wahoo McDaniel, Brock Lesnar, right? He was in camp with the Vikings all those years ago. Now one of the headliners to all these things. But you got Logan Paul, but now you got Jake Paul trying to claim it could work the other way. He's done some boxing. He's claiming that NFL teams are showing interest in having him on the roster. Quote, yeah, I've got a couple of teams and coaches that I've already talked to that are interested in bringing me onto the team.
1: Yeah, I would love to see that. You know, it's one thing to do the boxing thing with those guys. It's another thing to get into an NFL camp. I would love to see him go over the middle. What is he going to be, like a wide receiver or tight end or something like that? Or whatever.
0: Yeah, he claims he wants to be a receiver, and his dream team would be, wait for it, Cleveland.
1: Of course. Go over the middle, and let's see some dude who's trying to really make the team, and this is his future, lay you out like a sack of potatoes, my friend. And let me tell you something. This will hurt you or possibly injure you a lot worse than boxing or anything else they've tried to do. I know one of them broke its jaw. I don't even know which one it was, to be honest with you. But I don't think he could do it. You know, all the talk about LeBron could play in the NFL and play tight end or receiver. No, he can't. No, he can't. Now, I know he used to play in high school, but, you know, once you are like a year removed, you're 20, 21, and you're a basketball player, you can't just make the switch to football, especially in the NFL. That's why the average person lasts only like 4 years there, if they're lucky at all. And you think that some of these guys are going to come in, oh, he could be a receiver, he could be a running back, he could be a tight end, he could be a quarterback. You guys are insane, man. There's not too many, unless there's a kicker out there I don't know about. I don't know too many athletes that can make the transition over to the NFL.
0: Yeah, I mean, we've watched it, you know, through the years, a lot of woulda, shoulda, couldas, and what could have been. And that's what a lot of the debate coming out of the World Cup has been, right? A lot of the, well, what if these athletes have focused
1: LeBron,
0: on soccer?
1: Well, that's different. You know, if you know, soccer isn't as physical as the NFL. You know, I think of like Dave Winfield, who was good in like all sports like that, but there wasn't, they were far and few between people like that.
0: But just the point of, all right, if they devoted their time, would they be the elite athlete there? Maybe, maybe not. No.
1: You need a special skill, too, for that. It's not like you're just because you're big and fast. You know, you got to obviously have skills with the ball and with your feet. No, I don't think it's that easy. Not at all.
0: There's a lot more to it, certainly. Yeah. You were right. It was Jake Paul who clearly in muttering through these words and trying to put himself on an NFL radar and get people excitable, had a double broken jaw back in December of 2025 after he got beaten by Anthony Joshua. Yeah. But yeah, it's that skill set. And look, I love the hubris, right? Like, that's what we thrive on in sports talk radio, right? Say something, be interesting. You know, I don't need coach speak, right? We're talking about training camps opening up. Right. I used to do a training camp tour when I lived on the East Coast, right? Because I could drive to a facility, go to practice, talk to some people, meet a couple of players, maybe some coaches, and then sleep in my own bed that night. So, I mean, it was a thing of beauty. And if I wanted to go back the next day, lather, rinse, repeat. Wanted to go up and down the highway somewhere else, same kind of idea. But when we get to training camp, it's, you know, you watch how the sausage is made. And it's a different animal, man. It really is.
1: My son was a goalie, and then when he in ice hockey, and then when he played lacrosse, they wanted him to be goalie. It's the same thing. Natural. No, it's not the same thing. It's not even close to being the same thing. You know what I mean? Just because you're good at one doesn't mean you just make the transition to another sport. It's far and few between that people are able to do something like that. It's just not happening. When you're young, of course, you're good at many sports. We've seen some of these Little League baseball kids go on to play other sports. But when you get older, it's too tough.
0: Well, we've watched, you know, the attempts at transitions. Guys try to...
1: Deion, Brian, Jordan.
0: But, I mean, those guys were able to do it, and they were good at both sports.
1: Yeah.
0: I mean, Deion Sanders was a marvel. For folks that don't remember him as a player,
1: Brian Jordan was very good.
0: Brian Jordan had a hell of a run between the Cardinals and the Falcons. He was great. Bo Jackson obviously is the poster child for all of it. But guys have tried and had their opportunities. We've been talking a lot in the oxygen about what happens when you're forced to make that choice between pitching and hitting. And some guys, I mean, we watched Rick Ankiel, remember all those years ago?
1: Yeah, the Cardinals.
0: All right, and then he tried to become an outfielder, and we've seen those things through the years. But trying to mix between sports and the disciplines, and, you know, I'm an advocate for, as a kid, you should do multiple things if you can. And
1: that's what they
0: time
1: say.
0: Time allows. But that's the thing, right? It becomes the strictness on the regimen, on the scheduling, and it involves, you know, the whole family buying in, not only for a cost, but the time and the nutrition and everything else has to be on point. While in theory, not pinning your family's hopes on the D1 scholarship / NIL bag, which you see so many people doing it.
1: Well, right? That's what it's about, though. That's the prize. That's the carrot. That's dangled in front of the kid and the family. That's what people want.
0: But nobody's, except for me, being the guy raising my hand going, hey, the realist of it all going, hey, you know, go and you still got to take care of business in the classroom. You still got to go take care of that.
1: Because, definitely.
0: And everything else, because odds are this job, like you said, the tail is long. You know, we were talking a little bit before the show, you know, when we get into training camp and these guys are battling and we're trying to figure out where they're from and everything else, and then in the background of the FIFA World Cup, where all the players kind of chiming in about the love of what the grass fields look like, and obviously you're trying to figure out correlation with injuries and everything else, saying, oh, that'd be great. It's like, okay, what are you going to give up? I asked that question very early once George Kittle made his first opinion about it. I'm like, yeah, and then take that to a vote. What are the guys voting for? They're voting for whatever's going to get them more money today, because most of them are out of the league before you blink.
1: But if I'm an owner, wouldn't you, even though it would cost you more to put a grass field in, wouldn't you want that to protect your players? Because next thing you know, some quarterback you're giving $40, $50 million a year to goes down with a knee injury, and now you've lost him for the entire year plus some. wouldn't you want to protect your best players out there that you have so much invested in and put a grass field on? I don't understand that.
0: Well, and that's the thing, right? The pushback was that there's the anecdotal data suggests there's no correlation, right? Correlation, cause, and look, we know there are fields that are worse than others. I routinely cite in all the discussion about the Chicago Bears that you can have Bigfoot in the monster truck competition come rolling in on a Friday night, and the Bears are there Sunday morning.
1: You remember the old Oakland A's, or was it the Raiders that used to play? And
0: sure,
1: you would see the baseball dirt.
0: Yeah, yeah, he's like, sliding right there. Hey, that's actually second base. That
1: but you
0: that
1: used
0: well.
1: To get you used to get used to it. I mean, it's like, okay, it's baseball season. You get used to it, you know.
0: But I mean, some of these stadiums have not evolved. I wanted to finish the Paul discussion here because really some great quotes here. Quote: I have better hands than them. I'm faster than them, I'm stronger than them, and I work harder than them.
1: That's
0: really
1: not true.
0: All it's going to take to me is after boxing, practicing some routes. It's going to be really quite easy.
1: Okay. Yeah, it's going to be that easy for you. No, actually, you're not stronger than them. You're not faster than them. These are elite athletes. I seriously doubt you're faster than any wide receiver out on the football field. If there was like 100 total, whatever there is in the NFL, you wouldn't even be in the top 80 or anything like that. That's how tough it is to be a speedster in the NFL.
0: Ed Reed retired in 2015. I'll take current day Ed Reed closing him out one time.
1: And
0: send him back either with a rebroken jaw or return to boxing. Or try to join his brother as part of a tag team in the WWE.
1: It's just going to take one hit, him going over the middle and laying out for a high ball that was thrown a little too high, and somebody just knocking him in until tomorrow, and we'll see if he just gets up and shrugs it off and say, okay, let's get back to the huddle, let's hurry up because clock's running or whatever. You know, I just don't see it.
0: As part of a bit, like I said, I was doing those training camp tours. We do some write-ups, and then at one point I actually had a video guy join me for a couple of the dates, and we did some interviews and sat down. It was cool. But I tried to pitch being able to run a route over the middle. Again, all 5'7", fire plug of me, but just with the idea that the hit would be big. And I pitched that to the Steelers. Mike Tomlin laughed at me and goes, I don't want to do that to your mom.
1: What are you, George Plimpton, for crying out loud?
0: No, that's it. I wanted to do it once. He goes, I don't think the insurance would cover it. And we moved on, and that was a pipe dream. I did do a thing with a minor league ball team. At one point, the Lake Elsinore Storm.
1: Oh, get out of here.
0: Acquitted myself reasonably well in that workout that day. But that's a tale for another time. Time to go to the news desk. And our guide on this fabulous journey tonight, the great Monsi Bolaños.
1: Monsi!
2: Fellas, what's up? Hi, Arnie.
3: Yeah.
2: How
1: what's
2: are you?
1: What's going on, Monsi? What's happening?
3: Wow.
2: Hanging out. Hanging out with you guys on this Thursday. That's right.
0: We've had issues.
2: You know what? You know what it is. You know what it's like. You know what it's like. But we're gonna start in the NFL, fellas. Why not? Arizona quarterback Jacoby Brissett, who is seeking a new contract, will practice at training camp, according to head coach Mike LaFleur. So there will not be a hold in. Number one draft pick Fernando Mendoza did sign his rookie contract today with the Las Vegas Raiders. It's a 4-year, $57.27 million deal. Earlier today was reported that Panthers, it's unfortunate, but their second-year linebacker Nick Scorton tore his ACL during the team's first day of training camp. First day. He will be out for the season. Apparently, he's going to get a second opinion, but right now, he is out for the season. Good news for Giants fans, because wide receiver Malik Nabers, who tore his ACL and meniscus in week 4 of last season, he's not going to be placed on the physically unable to perform list to begin training camp, so not too shabby there. Ravens did waive rookie quarterback Diego Pavia today. When it comes to Major League Baseball, all of the games have wrapped up. It was back and forth between the Tigers and the Royals for a bit, but it was James Altman who hit the go-ahead 3-run shot in the 7th inning.

0: very, very well done, though.
1: I went off the mic and I sneezed, and then my headphones fell off, but then I jumped right back in to say yes.
0: That was brilliant.
1: Thank you so
0: much. Saturday nights alongside Martin Weiss. Appreciate you, Motsy. At Stinky Genius One, where you find Artie. Find me over at Swollen Dome. We're going to take a play of the night from one of those games because it may inform some of our thinking about the trade deadline. Which game, which highlight, we'll tell you next. 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

0: 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Jason Smith Show with me, Mike Harmon. No Jason tonight. Stinking genius himself. It's our buddy Arnie Spanier with us. He has put up his schedule of appearances for the next 2 weeks. So bring him sandwiches.
1: Just for the next 4 days.
0: Send him flowers.
1: Yeah.
0: Well, I don't know. I was trying to expand it that you should.
1: I know.
0: Keep,
1: I don't know what I do. Only I go 1 week at a time. That's
0: tell,
1: where
0: tell
1: I work.
0: Folks where you're going to show up. Maybe
1: let's
0: a Barnes
1: see,
0: and Noble.
1: Thursday
0: come
1: today.
0: Read with you. Read with Arnie.
1: Thursday, which is today. I'm with you. Mm-hmm. I don't know if they have to still announce that. Nothing tomorrow. I take the day off tomorrow. I don't work 2 days in a row usually. Then Saturday with Torres because Jason Martin's out of town. Sunday, my usual with Chris Plank. And Monday, you and Jason Smith are taking off. Mm-hmm. So it's Plank and I filling in for you guys. So I don't know where you're going. Obviously, gallivanting through the country or something like that.
0: Well, I'm going to take my daughter to see her grandparents before
1: there
0: she
1: go.
0: Leaves for college.
1: Oh, that a boy.
0: So I will be down in the larger Tampa area. For anybody that's bored and wanted to hang out.
1: I'm not a big Florida fan, to be honest with you. I'm sorry.
0: I got no beef with it. I mean, we're
1: just
0: there.
1: A little too hot and sticky for me.
0: So. Well, that's all right. You also would have to leave your house to experience any of that. And as we've well established, that doesn't happen. All right, let's go to the player of the day brought to you by our friends at Tire Rack. And this is a beginning of a stretch that will inform the whereabouts of one star hurler.
2: 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Fair ball! Field line, a bullet into the corner. Lee around third, he scores. Dingler cruises into second. Two out RBI double, and the Tigers take a 4-3 lead in the eighth.
0: Dingler with the double, 4-3 win. The Tigers over the Royals. 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Arnie, the Tigers front and center on everybody's want list. Your Mets have basically said everybody except for, I think it's five guys, are protected.
1: Right.
0: Francisco Lindor not among them in terms of that protected class there for the New York Mets and what they're going to build going forward. But Tarik Skubal, Casey Mize, two names to watch. They've got a stretch here. They've got the Royals followed by the Orioles over the next week. Do the Tigers, and they get a big win here. A lot of teams up at the top. Obviously, the American League's a very curious space. My beloved White Sox, one of the front runners. But the Yankees have starting pitching, and the White Sox have a couple of guys. But, you know, the old Ocean's 11 line can always use one more. Dodgers never seem to have enough starting pitching, and they certainly have the assets to become involved in this. But the whereabouts of Tarik Skubal come August 3rd or before, front and center every day, it seems. Just like LeBron James.
1: Right, right.
0: There
1: right.
0: Went. I went 51 minutes without saying his name. Yeah.
1: I got to get a King's ransom back for him if I'm going to give him up. And look, it's not like the Tigers are still five games under 500. And, you know, the fact that they're only six games out, maybe they could make a run, but it's not going to be their year anyway. So I would go ahead and go to the Dodgers and let's see if I could, you know, pile up all these minor league prospects and see what I can get, because right now it's not going to do you any good holding on to him, and he'll leave anyway when his contract's up. So might as well get what you can for him and restart and rebuild the team.
0: But here's the question. This is being such a curious year, right? I bring up the White Sox, and we look at run differential in the American League. Would you believe there are only six teams with a positive run differential?
1: And Tigers are one of them.
0: Tigers right, are yeah. one of them. Plus 29.
1: It's like plus 29, right.
0: Right. The Yankees at plus 88, which is remarkable considering all we do is wring our hands about Volpe and Dominguez.
1: Right.
0: Stanton doesn't play, and Judge has been gone forever. Yet they're 7-3 in their last 10, and they have the highest run differential in the league. But for the Tigers, if you look at a short series, You got two guys at the front, assuming you stand pat with Mize and with Skubal. We're like, they can win a short series. In the American League, anything is possible.
1: You're five games on the 500. You're in fourth place. You're nowhere near thinking about a short series or the playoffs or anything like that. You've got too many holes. Yeah, I mean, there's too much to fill before you start thinking about stuff like that, Mike. I mean, let's be honest. Not like a tough division either.
0: Well, but that's the point, is that within the division, you're six games back. You got a schedule that's going to include a lot of matchups against those teams. You're starting with the Royals right now. You win today, they're 18 games under 500.
1: They've showed me nothing so far this year. Absolutely nothing, you know?
0: I'm just always a big believer if there's a puncher's chance, and obviously Skubal's contract, the labor issue that is lingering over the sport as a whole certainly is out there. I would assume any contracts get grandfathered and whatever else. But you're just looking at a situation, Arnie, where I always believe if you got a shot to go for it, you go for it, right? I did a hit with my friends in Baltimore earlier, Bob and Ryan, and talking about the White Sox. Like, normally they don't go for it, but here you have the unique circumstance of the league being vulnerable to where if things break right, you have an opportunity.
1: They made the sale trade, did they not, many years ago?
0: Yeah, well,
1: to get Moncada, right?
0: And then one of those guys they paid failed.
1: Yeah, well,
0: you've got one of them out there. You've got Lewis Robert, right. But every one of those guys, they went for it.
1: They
0: tried their mini model. Yeah, they did. They tried their mini Braves model, and they crapped out on every last one of those guys. No question about it.
1: Sorry for bringing that up.
0: No, I appreciate you. Chris Sale, who might actually win the NL Cy Young as
1: well.
0: Yeah,
1: that's true.
0: He's Arnie Spann. You're in for Jason. I'm Mike. Coming up next, as we roll through, let's talk some SEC media days. You love talking college football. I love football, and we'll do it on Fox.
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18: In Major League Baseball, James Outman came up big for the Tigers.
19: High fly ball, right field deep. Lofton back at the fence, looking up, jumps, gone! How about it? James Outman, 2-out, 3-run home run. Tigers take the lead in the 7th.
18: You heard it all on the Tigers radio network. They defeat the Royals 4-3, while the Diamondbacks outscored the Cardinals 10-6. It took 12 innings, but the Twins rallied to beat the Guardians in Cleveland 3-1. The Braves hit 4 home runs as they took down the Padres 6-5, while the Blue Jays beat the Rays 3-1, but Tampa Bay still leads the AL East by 2 games. In the NFL, Giants wide receiver Malik Nabers will not be placed on the physically unable to perform list to begin training camp. He tore his ACL and meniscus in week 1 of last season. Amancio Bolaños.
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25: Here's Mike Harmon. And sitting in for Jason Smith, it's Arnie Spanier.
0: Greetings, hour 2 of the program. Mike Harmon alongside Arnie Spanier. No Jason Smith tonight. Game's on the show, though. Jason Smith Show with me, Mike Harmon. Appreciate you being out with us here on a beautiful Thursday night. Short slate in Major League Baseball. Not a lot of other action on the respective
1: playing
0: fields.
1: It was horrible. I didn't know what to do with
0: myself. I know. You were going back and watching the best of, what were you watching, week 2 preseason games from last year or what?
1: No, you know what? I was actually said, you know what? I'm going to watch something other than sports just for a little bit.
0: Mm-hmm.
1: And I watched Pressure Luck.
0: New or old? Elizabeth Banks the old Peter Tamarkin?
1: No, the new one with, is that the...
0: Elizabeth Banks, yeah.
1: Is that her name? No,
0: she's great. Or did she quit?
1: I think it's the one that's Rachel McAdams or something like that. Yeah, Rachel something or other.
0: It's Elizabeth Banks.
1: Oh, is that who that is?
0: Yeah.
1: Stunning.
0: that I knew that, or are you just referring to
1: the way she
0: your
1: looks,
0: infatuation now with Elizabeth Banks?
1: Study. I thought she was Rachel McAdams.
0: No, go into her IMDb. Go watch it. She's very funny, very good.
1: But I was watching that. That was my...
0: one of my favorites. You know, last week there was an auction that went off for one of the original Whammy cells.
1: I did see that. So how much did it go
0: it
1: for?
0: It went for under a grand, actually.
1: Oh, wow.
0: I was sorry I missed it.
1: Gosh.
0: That would have been a bargain. You mount that on your wall.
1: You need to get on a game show. You do need to do that.
0: Well, we've talked about it. Actually, yeah. Smith and I have joked because he goes to trivia with his family when there's a night that he can put it together, or Sunday night or whatever. His dad, his wife, his kids, really smart as well. So they go out and they dominate in local leagues. But a bar that I've been to a few times, they do karaoke, but they also do a Jeopardy-style trivia. And I go, hey, what do you think of this? He goes, yeah, there's only one problem with this, jerk. He goes, we're kind of at work.
1: Yeah, there you
0: yeah, the Tuesday night slot really doesn't work so well for
1: him. If there was one game show you can try out for, what would that be? Like Price is Right or something?
0: Well, I mean, look, once upon a time I did go to the Price is Right, and even one of the producers, and I took my mom, right? She was out here in L.A. I've gone twice, once with Bob Barker, where I tried to take a little piece that was falling off of the brown curtains that they had, and the guy just looked at me and just started shaking his head like he was getting ready to pull out a nightstick and club me. And then I took my mom, and they do the little thing, right? They walk you up, for those unaware, right? The behind the scenes of how you get chosen. You got your group of people. Maybe you're in the same T-shirt. Maybe you got some signage, whatever it is. You go and they ask you a question or two, and you try to come up with a wacky answer or whatever.
1: Exactly.
0: And my mom joked, and at the time I was a little heavier, and well, so was he. Because doesn't he kind of look like Drew Carey? Thinking that I would get it, and I'm like, yeah, I don't think we're going down that.
1: Yeah, not working.
0: I don't think we're going down that highway, yeah. Mom. So we clearly did not get chosen. But yeah, I always wanted to do the yodeling guy, or Punch Out, or one of those. I thought that would be fun.
1: I did, of course, I did the Newlywed Game. That was a lot of fun. It was, but just trying out, because it was like 500 couples in a ballroom, and I'm like, oh, if you think I'm sitting through 500 couples, you're fooling yourself. And the guy, because I'm not doing it. I'm not sitting.
0: Now, were you already the Arnie Spanier at this point?
1: I was in,
0: international star of mystery. And
1: the guy turns to me and he goes, how about if I make you couple number five? And what you did was you played a short game of like two or three questions.
0: Okay.
1: So three families would go up. They get two or three questions, and they get, boom, three more families would go. I'm like, that will work. That couple number five, I can do that. And when we got back to our house, there was a message on our machine saying we were picked, and we were going out to LA. We went out to LA for 5 days. So it was fun. It was a good time.
0: See, there you go. It's a beautiful thing for you.
1: We never collected our trip to Micronesia. Never got our turtle wax, our Ricearoni. We got none of that stuff. Never got to pick any of that stuff.
0: Wow, that's interesting.
1: Yeah, I like Ricearoni. That's the San Francisco treat. What's wrong with you?
0: Tell you what, I got to go to the store tomorrow. I'll grab a couple of boxes. Just get me an address.
1: And they still sell that?
0: It's fantastic. There's a wide varietal. I like the one with the broccoli in it. It's good. And then you add some extra broccoli over the top to the flavoring, and you got yourself a nice meal with a nice protein, and away you go.
1: And the turtle wax. There you go.
0: Well, yeah, a lifetime supply. The turtle wax. Wow, now we're just going and really showing our ages here.
1: Yeah, exactly.
0: Now the prizes are some multiple.
1: That used to be big turtle wax. That was the big thing.
0: Well, that's it. And they would literally have the bottles of it on set. It's a beautiful thing.
1: Yep.
0: Oh, the memories. And then you'd stay home sick to watch all those shows, and now they're available streaming whenever you need them.
1: Yeah, exactly.
0: Whenever you want them. So SEC Media Days gave us some gold, right? Lane Kiffin with a lot of stuff, wishing he'd exited a little bit better. That's all fine and good. He filibustered, right? You get 30 minutes to get your things out. I think it was like minute 18 or thereabouts when he finally took some questions. He just started pontificating on the year in the past, which is good. But you also have Pete Golding of Ole Miss, who had some great quotes. Lane and I are great, man. I can't wait for him every morning to call me or text me. It's just the highlight of my day.
1: Well, I'm sure it is.
0: He revealed that he purchased one of his old houses, right? All of this is great. But then he started talking about, you know, the returning to Ole Miss of Trinidad Chambliss and Kwon Lacy. And he goes, well, I had a discussion with the players about legacy. And this is one of the backdrop stories that we get at this point in the college football cycle of, because we have in Georgia saying, look, I want to recruit guys. I want to grow them because I know how they're treated from high school and all the way through, right? That development is with our guys, with our continuity, with our philosophy versus we go into the transfer portal and you're trying to evaluate players and how they're going to fit. And if you guess wrong, now it's millions of dollars, angry boosters, all of those things, right? But Golding said he had this discussion with his players about legacy. Quote, who are you going to use? Like either college football uses you, use it. At some point, you've got an alumni base, you get a job, be able to do this and that. And where are you going to bring your kids? Where's your alma mater? What jersey are they wearing? You know, y'all two in one season created a legacy. It's going to be hard for anybody to overtake. And then kept going. Said, search Lane Kiffin's name on the internet. Just Google him. A dude that would have built a statue here 3 days ago. Google his name right now. They wouldn't blank on him if he was on fire, right? And so they're going to do the same thing to y'all if you do what?
1: Well, so, if you leave?
0: Yeah,
1: you leave,
0: so basically you're saying your legacy is gone if you go right down the road. And I think it's an interesting tact. I love the candor. And that's the thing, media days, though, right? We got SEC right this week. We get Big Ten next week. The heavyweights. We talk about secession. Not succession, that cool HBO show with the cool piano intro that we use every once in a while. But just the idea of, all right, we're going to lay it out. And now we have to sell our wares and tell you and pitch our products, much like the turtle wax, the same. See how it all ties together, broadcast professionals here at Fox Sports Radio. Just that idea of, all right, here's our team and here's who I am. Because, right, you're always recruiting, you're always selling, and if you get in front and you tell that story about recruiting and saying, go Google them, right? Because isn't that what my man at Indiana said a couple of years ago? Hey, Google me.
1: Right.
0: I win. Same thing here.
1: Yeah, baloney. You win because it was the most money because Mark Cuban gave you money and said, hey, go buy yourself a winning team. Go buy yourself this guy.
0: Hey, you still got to coach him up. Hey, Mets fan. You still got to pick the right guys and coach them up.
1: It's true, but it's a lot easier when you're paying a lot of money for the top athletes out there. That's for sure, Mike. Don't think it's any different. When you have the big money, there's no way the small schools can compete with the big ones when you have the most money out there.
0: And that's one of the larger considerations when we talk about Superliga soccer. But certainly here, when we talk college football and whether we evolve to SEC and Big Ten versus the world or whatever mutation of it is next. But you have the idea that for the recruitment process of developing your players, like I said, continuity versus, all right, that guy played pretty well there. He's available. But does he necessarily fit our philosophy? Does he necessarily come in? What does it mean for our other recruits? Does it matter? Right? You're trying to figure out longevity and what your end game is. Are you trying to be a college legend?
1: There is no longevity now. It's all year to year. I wouldn't even think past 1 year if I'm a college football coach. It's all year to year. How much could I give you from year to year? That's what you should be thinking about.
0: Right. How do I win? What do I need? And it's grocery shopping to a degree, right? Like I'm a product of the Northwestern Wildcats. I love the rendering from midfield with the new stadium that'll open this year. Can't wait to get back on campus and go see it. But we knew, I mean, look, when I went there, Gary Barnett had taken over and the expect victory slogan seemed a pipe dream. Now, you know, Barnett certainly had his scandals between there and Colorado. We had a point shaving thing, you know, one of the years, and then you get to the Rose Bowl and you look at that squad and how it all coalesced. And obviously a different time. NIL was, you know, just a glimmer in somebody's eye all these years later. But just the idea of even in that Big Ten, which is not, you know, the Big 18, even in that Big Ten, it was everything had to go right. Every break had to go right for that Rose Bowl squad, right? Pat Fitzgerald running around, he breaks his leg, can't play in the Rose Bowl.
1: I still love that guy. I don't know why he's not head coach anymore.
0: Well, that was a bad job by them. He's won a settlement. There's no more quotes coming out of it. He'll now go 1-0 every day there at Michigan State. And we get to see him back on a sideline this fall, and certainly looking forward to what Michigan State football becomes. Scandal-ridden as a university and as a football program themselves overall. But just the idea, though, Arnie, is you knew everything had to work. And that year for Northwestern, every bounce went their way. Every turnover when you needed it. However, ball hawking, Hudaifish.
1: I was at the Northwestern-Michigan game. Yeah,
0: I mean, just everything that needed to. That defense was fantastic and very opportunistic, and that was a hallmark for years. And that's how they won a lot of games through the Barnett era and into Walker and into Fitzgerald coaching himself. But just the idea that, you know, for smaller schools, that formula still has to be the way to go. And the wishing and hoping that the players that could be poached love your experience, your coaching, your continuity, whatever else, right, that they eschew the offers. And wherever you do have a couple of dollars that can be activated by alumni bases, that you can do it.
1: If you have the money, like you said, that was the most important part of that whole thing. If you have the alumni, if you have the money,
0: really great. But you know, if you want to dismiss it to five words, I mean,
1: yes,
0: thanks,
1: but pretty
0: Mal.
1: Much I do. And that's what it comes down to, because the rest is going to go ahead and walk away when you don't. And besides, it's not only that money. You know, how much playing time am I going to get? What kind of system do you have? Am I going to be able to throw the football if I'm a quarterback? You know, there's a lot of other
0: stuff.
1: Well,
0: but that's the thing, though, yeah. Arnie, right? If I'm a guy that I can go get, look, I could be a backup and still get a bag at Georgia, at Alabama, at a bunch of these schools. But am I going to play that year?
1: Well, they're not going to give you a bag if you're not going to play.
0: No, that's categorically untrue. Why? There's a lot of guys that, look, you're not getting the massive bag. You're not getting from Mendoza bags.
1: No,
0: but
1: you're not.
0: You're still probably going to get offered a lot more money to go play at one of those schools than you are, say, at Northwestern or gotcha. Some of these other institutions. So right. Then it becomes a question of, do you want to play? Or does it mean that much to just be part of a Bulldog team and wish and hope that the guys in front of you that are going to get that either A, somehow you're going to beat out the guys that they recruited before you, or B, that they're all going to get hurt. And then we're in the middle of a movie where they're looking around wondering what you did to cause all of these circumstances. That's a movie we should write right now, Arnie Spanier. But you get my point, right? That decision is still there. It doesn't mean there aren't other schools and other opportunities. But for some of these guys that have their breakthrough, you look around and go, is the grass necessarily greener? Now, the bag certainly might be a little larger, but if you're not on the field to use it, what does that mean?
1: Well, a lot of kids nowadays go through the route of playing for smaller schools, especially in basketball, and then they end up transferring.
0: Sure.
1: And then getting
0: you get
1: their money
0: your
1: for
0: shot
1: the last
0: if you
1: year
0: can.
1: Or two.
0: Yeah, absolutely. Exactly. And that's why, you know, one of the proposals out there, which gained no traction, got vetoed. It's a nice way to check a box here off of my whiteboard rundown. I don't think you had it on there. Got voted down the age eligibility thing that was being proposed, that you got 5 years from the end of high school, you know, to try to keep it to where you don't have 40-year-old guys running around or you setting up behind the three-point
1: line. 5 years is too short. You got to at least get six or something. Though I would be so opposed to something to that type of effect. I don't think we should have like 35 and 40-year-olds playing D1 sports.
0: I think if they can fit the bill and they have eligibility remaining, what's the
1: just
0: difference?
1: Just do it. What the hell?
0: Well, but if you had a life experience that took you somewhere else, you joined the military, you had to work
1: right
0: away, and then eventually you go to college and you're a grown-ass man, and all of a sudden it's like you're out doing a workout and someone sees you and says, hey, why don't you come and, you know, we need some repetition, whether it's the kicker, punter, or you suddenly 6'6 and a Hulk. And
1: yeah, that's
0: not
1: usually D1 schools, though.
0: No,
1: major
0: no, no.
1: D1
0: but
1: schools,
0: but it's
1: yeah.
0: The point where if you get a look-see at Joe Q College, insert any town USA, guess what? There's still phones. There's still video that gets out. And if you have the physical set, all it takes is one person to see you, and suddenly you got a massive rise. And I'm talking about stuff that's in Hollywood movies sometimes.
1: Yeah, yes,
0: oftentimes.
1: That's a good movie, Mike. Yeah.
0: But that doesn't mean it shouldn't be allowed to happen if you do find that one in a million story.
1: Well, it got voted down, like you said, so they're going to be able to go ahead and keep that intact. They're going to go ahead and do that.
0: So I would agree. I don't often agree with elected officials, but I will. I'll stand for this one. If somehow, some way, someone wanted to have little Mikey Harmon running around as a Mike linebacker. Damn it, I want that opportunity.
1: I'm still worried about the SEC breaking away and, you know, doing their own thing separate from the NCAA. But then I'm wondering, how's that going to work for out-of-conference games? Is somebody going to flex their muscle?
0: Well, let me snap a twig here, and we'll put a pin in it.
1: Okay.
0: And we'll put it up on the board, and we'll come back with that as we continue. He's Arnie Spanier in for Jason Smith. At Stick of Genius 1, where you find him, find me over at Swollen Dome. Sky is Falling Radio with Arnie Spanier and his headband. 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
34: 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And at 7, it's MLB on Fox's Game of the Week with the New York Mets hosting the Los Angeles Dodgers. 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And that's sports this weekend on Fox Florida.
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0: Welcome back in. Jason Smith Show with me, Mike Harmon. No Jason tonight. Out the rest of the week. In his stead tonight, we get our guy, the Stinking Genius. Well, the rest of the week. It's only Thursday and Friday, but it sounds that's grandiose. True.
1: You're right. It does. I wasn't thinking about it. I didn't know what day it was.
0: Well, I mean, we've had that, as Monsi alluded to, last hour. I mean, I think we've all misspoken in the last week. It's all blended together, man.
1: Exactly. Like
0: it's a weird world. But we do have a YouTube channel that you should check out. Check it out at Jason Smith Show within YouTube. Again, Jason Smith Show. Hit the subscribe button. Tap the thumbs up icon. Comment away. Agree, disagree, love, hate.
1: But you can't see me today, can you?
0: I don't believe so. Did you set up a camera? We should.
1: No, but you didn't tell me to. Why didn't you tell me to?
0: Because that's not my job.
1: Well, you could have said, hey, set up the YouTube camera so I could be on YouTube today.
0: Alex, would you like to answer Arnie for this one?
1: I don't get it.
6: Wow, do it yourself, McFly.
1: Oh, yeah, just tell me, hey, can you press a button and be on YouTube?
6: No, Arnie.
0: We should. You know what? The next time that you grace these hallways and
1: airways. Forget
0: about
1: it now. Now you've upset me.
0: I'll do the rest of the show myself, thank you. Again, hit that subscribe button, whether you agree, disagree, like, dislike, spell it right, S-P-A-N, Harmon, let us know what you think. Again, search Jason Smith Show on YouTube. Subscribe today. We appreciate you. Videos go up each and every day based on the lunacy of the four-hour experiment that we call this show. Now, we're talking SEC, the potential for a secession, the new world order, the ever-changing, evolving structure of college football. Let's first talk.
1: And they had a couple of rule changes, too.
0: All right. First off, we're going to hear from Nick Saban, who still, you know, because he collects a check to say such things,
1: right,
0: is still stumping for the conference.
7: Well, I think first of all,
6: whoever wins a national championship doesn't define who has the best conference.
7: Mm-hmm.
6: I think the best conference gets defined by how many good teams do you have from top to bottom. And I think the SEC has a lot of good teams from top to bottom. So I do think that the Big Ten has had three really, really good football teams. I mean, Michigan had a great team, beat us in overtime in the playoffs, you know, 3 years ago. Ohio State, Indiana, they had really, really good teams. We continued last year. We had five teams in the playoffs, you know, as an SEC conference, which says that there's, you know, pretty good depth in this league. A couple other teams, Vanderbilt and Texas, could have got in. So there's a lot of good teams in the SEC. I think every coach is trying to get his team to play at the highest level possible and hopefully get the best results possible. And if that leads to a championship, that's the ultimate goal. But I don't think they feel pressure just because somebody else won a couple championships.
0: No, that's good. And I will.
1: He's right, 100%.
0: No. I am going to cite Caitlin Clark from last night, where she drew her seventh technical of the season. Look at the Blanken scoreboard.
1: Yeah.
0: 8-2 against the SEC the last two postseasons. Titles, right? You could claim that all you want when you're winning titles. You're not winning titles right
1: now. Yeah, but there's no doubt that the SEC has always been top to bottom.
0: But it's not right now.
1: Yes, it is, Mike. Yes, the Big Ten's a good conference, but they're top heavy. They're top heavy. They're not as good as the SEC. And you can see that every year. He's right. There would have been five teams that would have made the playoffs from the SEC. So right now, and when we expand, I'm sure that's how many are going to get in when it's all said and done. I just want to see how it's going to play out. But they're by far the best conference. There's no fight on it.
0: There's plenty of fight on it. In the end, it's who's holding a title, right? And you can cannibalize each other all you want. And let's go through last year's SEC, shall we? Conference record of Arkansas, 0-8. South Carolina, 1-7.
1: Mississippi State. Well, someone's got to be in last place.
0: No. But you're saying top to bottom was the BS argument he gave and the one that you were just trying to stand for, Arnie Spanier.
1: Well,
0: since Chris Blake's not here to yell at you, I'll do it tonight because you're right on my show. 0-8, 1-7, 1-7, 1-7, 2-6, 2-6, 3-5. We finally get to mediocrity with Tennessee at 4-4. I don't know. That looks like a lot of bottom feeding, guys at the bottom end and the last guy at the trough getting stepped on.
1: Actually, you're kind of making my point because you said Auburn 1-7, Florida 2-6, LSU 3-5. When's the last time the bottom half of any other conference has had national champions or people that have made runs at national champions like a Florida, like an Auburn, LSU?
0: Hey,
1: and yet LSU is a 3-5
0: Arnie?
1: Team. You're making the case.
0: No,
1: right now,
0: Mike. I'm not. I'm going to quote the great Jethro Tull and Ian Anderson you right now.
1: Yeah.
0: That's a new day yesterday, but it's an old day now. I don't care what you used to do. I don't care what you were.
1: It wasn't that far away.
0: It doesn't matter. It's not where we're at in college football right now. And I'm not saying that the SEC is not number two, but they're there. They're not ahead of the Big Ten right now. You want to fight arm in arm and have a battle royale between all their teams, I'll sign up for it.
1: I mean, they had seven in the top 20, what, seven in the top 15, I believe.
0: So let's talk about it, though. He went top to bottom. Because, you know, he's, I think, and you were kind of debating where that bottom was. No, there's still some 0-8s down there that are still there as chattel to be chewed up by the other squad. Doesn't mean that that's not the case in other conferences, and certainly the Big Ten has a lot of struggling squads as well. But point of saying, hey, you know, we're the best, just, you know, and dismissing it as, well, just because you won a couple of titles. Like, no. Isn't that what matters in this? Isn't that, you know, conference of champions? Wasn't that the old Pac-12 motto?
1: No, there's no more Pac-12. So yeah, conference.
0: No. But
1: right
0: but again, the point being, that's yesterday.
1: Yeah,
0: that's old. That's an old mantra.
1: I think there's a lot of people that kind of agree with my last statement. When you have the bottom half of your conference, but yet there are major schools. I mean, even a Tennessee team was at 500. That's a damn good conference. When you've got to go ahead and deal with that. They weren't even in the top 15.
0: If you're on the payroll of the SEC like Arnie, you can tweet him in support at Stinkin' Genius One. By the way, follow me over at Swollen Dome.
1: What's going to happen now that the SEC has those rule changes? Would it be home field if it's like two teams that are not in the same conference? They have to adjust to the SEC rules? Is that what's going on or what?
0: Well, I think that's what we start looking at, right? Where you're looking at the different alignments. And trying to come to some semblance of consistency.
1: Well, the pass interference is now only 10 yards.
0: Okay.
1: Instead of the, which, by the way, I hated that. I hated, you know, it was up to, you know, the referee if he was going to say it was a penalty. And next thing you know, it's like a 40 or 50 yard gain. I hated that. Always felt it should have been 10 yards in the first down. That was always enough for me.
0: Well, and certainly in the NFL, that's one of the long-standing battles that we have, right? Hand fighting, and all of a sudden it's a 40-yard gain.
1: I hate
0: college at least.
1: Much,
0: hey, even if you rip the guy down, it's 15 yards.
1: Right, well, 10 yards. 10 yards.
0: Yeah. But the point, you know, that we were originally going to was the idea of secession, and you asked the question about scheduling. It's the same thing. It becomes the all right. We got a pile of money. Go schedule people just like you do now, and then you figure out your conference scheduling, and hopefully you find some level of equity. Because you're not going to play every team with the size of these conferences.
1: No, they're just super conferences now. Yeah.
0: Right? So you have your rivals and you figure out amongst yourselves and you lobby for who your true rivals are, not just because they're the, you know, 0-8 trying to figure out and navigate a new world.
1: You got to get your cream puffs in there too. Don't
0: but
1: forget
0: that's
1: about
0: my
1: that.
0: Point is like you want those and you need those, but not everybody gets to claim them. So which of the heavyweights gets
1: first?
0: You
1: pay him enough, you'll claim them.
0: Well, but then now, but within conference, I'm saying. Now it becomes the battle and the pecking order, almost like you're doing a snake draft for fantasy football before it's all said and done. But that non-conference stuff, it's the, hey, you want to make a lot of money? It's a question my brothers always asked my kids when they were
1: younger. Yeah, you want to make a lot of money.
0: They would screw with them and just go, you want to make, hey, I got a question for you. And they'd be like, yeah, what do you got? And it was always, want to make a lot of money, and it became this bit, and eventually my kids started punching them, which I think was the intended outcome.
1: You didn't put a fantasy football segment into the show today. We're getting ready for that real soon, you know.
0: Do you want to talk fantasy football?
1: No, I'm just saying it because this year I'm
0: a little bit more than that. I've evolved.
1: Well, I know you are. Of course you have.
0: I'm not just the guy from the I Want Your Flex podcast. I'm not just the guy from all those years ago sitting at a desk in Sunnyvale and beaming back with Jerry Glanville and Danny Sheridan. And
1: it's a tough year this year. That's all. That was my point. It was a tough year.
0: Tell you what, Arnie, just for you, before we get out of here tonight, we'll do a little top of the draft.
1: You know you love that stuff. You know you love it.
0: We all
1: do. I just didn't know where Mahomes was going to go because I'm not so sure he's going to play the first game like everybody else.
0: Well, but that's the thing, right? We're looking at a long 17-game slate.
1: I would bet
0: that
1: he doesn't.
0: I almost said 18, but we're not there yet.
1: Right. I would bet that he doesn't, to be honest with you.
0: So we'll talk about the Chiefs. Yeah. We'll talk about the draft. Tell you what, I'll write that in. Add that to your legal pad there.
1: And add that the Dolphins are winning the Super Bowl. Add that to your legal pad.
0: Ideal in reality here.
1: And somebody just bet the Dolphins to win the Super
0: Bowl. Well, then that means they just threw their money away.
1: I think they bet like $3,000.
0: Was that you?
1: No, it wasn't.
0: Was
1: me.
0: That somebody, instead of buying another Wilson Part 2, it was you somebody, went and put it on the Dolphins?
1: It was somebody that was listening to my show. And said, you know, Arnie makes a lot of good points. I'm betting the Dolphins. Here it is, to win the Super Bowl. I had it somewhere. I'm gonna have to go ahead and find it. Here it is. I got it here. Somebody bet $1,300 on the Dolphins to win it. They get 300-1 odds, so they get $391,000 if they win the Super Bowl.
0: Okay. I mean, look, I love the returns. Don't get me wrong.
1: That's some good money there.
0: That's fantastic if that plays out. But in the interim, you know, I do go back to the old rule of thumb that I've always had for fantasy football going back to my first days writing and pontificating on it. The whole idea is I'm going to try to sell you as to why I believe a player is right and the right choice, right? If you give me a sit start and I'm able to get you to toggle that player over into the play column, even if it goes horribly wrong, I did my job correctly. Because my job is to argue in favor of an event.
1: Right.
0: And if it fails, look, I'm not on the field. I'm not coaching. I'm not blocking. I'm not running. So if my job's to sell you on an argument, like I'm in a court of law, just like I did with you, whether I won you over, whether I won you SEC sycophants over, or not.
1: You're very
0: categorically dismissive of most of us here. The only person you show any respect to around here is Monty.
1: Everybody else, you categorically dismiss. Yes,
0: I hear
1: exactly.
0: bits and pieces of what you do to Plank, how you dismiss the producers who work hard and have to work overtime because of you sending stuff out at 7 a.m. You do a little bit with Alex, but you give him some grief. But, you know, the only person that you're nice to is Monty. So why don't we go to Monty and talk to her about the day that
1: Monty.
0: Was in our sporting universe.
7: I am here.
0: Hi, Monty.
7: Hi, guys.
1: What's up, Monty?
7: Oh, you know, I'm just hanging out, living the dream, one update at a time. Right?
0: I like that.
7: Thank you.
1: Exactly.
7: Thank you so much. Guys, we'll start in the NFL. Why not? Arizona quarterback Jacoby Brissett, he is seeking a new contract, but some good news is that he is at training camp. He is practicing, head coach Mike LaFleur said, so there will not be a hold-in, at least that we know about. The number one draft pick of this past draft class, Fernando Mendoza, officially signed his rookie contract today with the Raiders. Panthers promising second-year linebacker Nick Scordon tore his right ACL in practice. He will be out for the rest of the season. He finished last season with 47 tackles, 5 sacks, and 9 quarterback hits. New York Giants wide receiver Malik Nabers, he's dealing or recovering from that torn ACL and meniscus that he suffered in week 4 of last season, but he's not going to be placed on the physically unable to perform list to begin training camp. So good news there. In baseball, the Blue Jays did beat the Rays 3-1, but Tampa Bay still leads the AL East by 2 games. George Springer went 2-for-3 with a double and an RBI in the win. The Braves hit 4 home runs today as they took down the Padres. Atlanta now has a record of 60-42. They lead the NL East by 4.5 games, and it took 12 innings, but the Twins did rally to defeat the Guardians in Cleveland. Final score was 3-1. So Cleveland right now is 1.5 games back of the White Sox in the AL Central. When it comes to golf, guys, we've got the 3M Open that started on Thursday. Ben Coles is in the lead at 9-under par overall. Scottie Scheffler, he ended 3 shots back. I don't have an update on LeBron James, but Anthony Edwards got married.
0: Yeah!
1: Oh, yeah.
7: So Anthony Edwards married his longtime girlfriend, Shannon Jackson. So at least there's that. But no LeBron James update.
0: He needed a win off the court.
7: He did. I actually didn't even know he had a long-term girlfriend.
0: Yeah, see, that's how convoluted his world
7: exactly,
0: has been.
7: Exactly, exactly. And they have a child together, and they've been together for several years, so they finally tied the knot. So
0: there you go. Maybe he can. Was LeBron James at the wedding? Did we find that out?
7: I did not find that out. They got married like 10 days. I think it was, I saw like July 15th or something, so it just happened. But maybe LeBron was there.
0: Because, you know, in the Kelce markets, there's still a 1% chance.
7: Of what?
0: Minnesota.
7: Interesting.
0: 1%.
1: Doubtful.
0: There's over $250 million in that Kelce market right
7: now. But Kelce is a prediction market,
0: correct,
7: right? So, like, we as the people who bet can manipulate it?
0: Look, Giannis...
7: don't get me started on that.
0: Well,
7: I know.
0: But either way, so Miami's well out in front. You got Cleveland second, but you got...
7: Right
0: Minnesota,
7: there.
0: Still
7: right
0: there. Wafer thin.
7: 1%.
0: It's like I'm squishing your head, Monty.
7: Yes, I barely fit in there.
0: Full on kids in the hall. That's how close my fingers are together. Thanks, Monty.
7: Jess.
0: At Monty Bolaños, where you find her in the Twitterverse. Find Arnie at Stinkin' Genius 1. Find me over at Swollen Dome. Coming up next, you've heard of 3 coins in the fountain? Well, what is going into the fountain for a baseball get you? We'll tell you next here on Fox.
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0: 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No Jason tonight. 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
1: Yes, in my own mind, just ask me.
0: Well, you know, we have a long history, you and I, back and forth. Certainly I was listening to you, and I said, I want to do what that guy does. And then I was walking around yelling, hey, Laker fans!
1: It's all Laker fans.
0: Oh, I'm sorry.
1: There you go.
0: I make sure I get it right in post.
1: Exactly.
0: At Stinkin' Genius One, where you find him. You hear him Sunday nights alongside Chris Plank. He'll be in for me. He and Chris are in next Monday on the show. He's in Saturday. He's in Sunday. And then he'll take a long, deserved rest very late, very early in the morning, I guess, on Tuesday, and try to do it all again.
1: Yeah, you're heading to Florida, so have fun out there in Tampa.
0: Well, you know, I got to go visit the old Hulk Hogan shop, see what they got going there, see if I can find the mouth of the South, Jimmy Hart, and go see if I can get a hang with him. Now, yesterday, Salvador Perez hit a home run that was historic for the Kansas City Royals. 317th career long ball, tying George Brett for the Kansas City team record. Well, the ball ended up in the fountain. The Royals website clearly states the fountains are off limits. Mementos, usually the legal property of the fan, right? If you come down with it, bang. Nope. Here, if at any time a guest enters the fountain, they will be immediately arrested, transported to the police station downtown, and charged to the fullest extent of the law.
1: Then take me away. I'm still going in to get the ball.
0: This gentleman did.
1: Yeah.
0: So he was not going to get the ball either. So
1: they took that away from him?
0: Yeah. So by rule, he gets arrested and he doesn't get the ball. And the attendant evidently reclaimed it. So now
1: we'll see what my attorney has to say about that.
0: So Salvador Perez was informed of the fan's fate after the game. Please, please, please take care of the job and send him home. If I was him, I'd maybe jump to and try to get the ball. So please.
1: Exactly. Exactly.
0: And thank you for the hard work in trying to get that ball. He was cited and released for trespassing in the fountain.
1: Yeah, you know what? They should have just let that one go on. I know they have their rules. Still the best to this day of anybody catching a ball is not a baseball. It's the guy that jumped out of the his seat on an extra point or a field goal.
0: Isn't that the Bears-Packers?
1: I don't know. Remember what you know what I'm talking about, right, Mike?
0: Yeah.
1: And he caught it, and that was like the best catch ever. Caught it, landed, and I think he like ran up the tunnel or something like that. I don't know.
0: Yeah, that's it. It was 1995.
1: Oh my goodness! Stop
0: it was going all the way. It was September 11th, 1995. Bears Packers.
1: Yeah, but they play it all the time
0: on a Monday night football game. Yeah. Mike Pantazis,
1: wow.
0: Bears fan. There you go.
1: Jeez.
0: And I vetted that information in the seconds that you were talking.
1: You did.
0: See how easy that is, Arnie?
1: It is. Well, that's a
0: see how easy that is to get that information and make sure that it's not from some Fugazi website.
1: Yeah, but I like some of the fake stories, man.
0: No, you love the fake stories. That was the problem when you sent me that giant barrage. I'm like, now I have to go figure out which ones are real and fake.
1: Is that Saudi Arabia one a fake story?
0: I don't know. We're gonna find out
1: together. That's a good one, man. I like that one.
0: Well, there you go. Yeah. You just threw it out. But here was the thing that kind of threw me, because we didn't get a chance to talk about this last night, Smith and I. But would you believe that all time with that home run, 317, amongst catchers, Salvador Perez is now sixth all time?
1: Among all catchers
0: all catchers, he is sixth on the all-time home run.
1: So who's ahead of him? Like maybe Johnny Bench?
0: Okay, let's do it. You got five ahead of him.
1: Johnny Bench.
0: Okay.
1: That's got to be one.
0: That's one. Yeah, you said that.
1: Is Fisk ahead of him?
0: Fisk is ahead of him, 366.
1: All right, that's two. Oh. Boy, oh boy.
0: Help
1: me out. Yeah, help me
0: guy
1: out.
0: Guy with a lot of rings. If you stacked his rings, they're taller than he is.
1: Wow. Short guy that won a lot of World Series.
0: Because there's one of these that I would have lost.
1: Who's that?
0: Well, that's the last one. We still got two guys you got to name here.
1: Well, that's
0: one is obvious. He played part of his career for you.
1: For the Mets?
0: Out in New York.
1: Oh, Piazza.
0: Correct.
1: Okay.
0: The other also played in New York, Stack those rings, Yogi Berra.
1: Oh, Yogi Berra.
0: Number five on the list with 324 home runs. And this one left me, I was like, wow, really? Because in the last, this year, Perez has eclipsed Gary Carter and Pudge Rodriguez on the list. Next up at 324, Lance Parrish.
1: Oh, good. The Tigers, right?
0: Lance Parrish with the Tigers all those years ago. Now, wow. I always loved that team.
1: Forgot about him, yeah.
0: You know, Strat-O-Matic baseball way back in the day. The Tigers hit a lot of home runs. You know, the Gorman Thomas and, right. and all of those guys. So you'd be like...
1: Gorman Thomas, he was with the Brewers, though.
0: Well, the Brewers. Sorry. Yeah, I'm conflating my squads there for a second. Think about those guys, because the Brewers were the same, right, with Ogilvy and whatever. So those were the two teams whenever we drafted... And the rule was
1: Harvey's wall bangers is what they were.
0: 1982, baby. Yeah. Cecil Cooper and Yount and all those guys. But yeah, I mean, those Tigers with Walk and Fuss and all of those heavy hitters. But yeah, 324. I would have never guessed that.
1: I would not have gotten that one right.
0: Right. Based on longevity and where he played, right? He's long past Posada. He only had 261.
1: Wow.
0: McCann had 282. And then you go deeper, and then it's a long ride before you look at anybody that's currently
1: Pudge would have
0: playing.
1: Been a good guess. Yeah, I forgot about that. Yeah,
0: Pudge at 311, back when he was with those Ranger squads when they were
1: Forever.
0: All a little bit bulky.
1: Right.
0: Nod, wink, baseball. Celebrate it all, however you get there. Hall of Famer, Pudge Rodriguez along the way. But, yeah, there you go. There's your Salvador Perez. Would you have jumped in the fountain?
1: Of course. I'm going in there closing.
0: I mean, you
1: all.
0: Won't
1: Let's
0: walk across
1: it.
0: The street for any kind of event. So I don't know that you're putting your life on the line or
1: I'm
0: your,
1: going in. I'm going
0: your
1: in.
0: Stellar reputation and a run in with the police.
1: <I'm>
0: I like that
1: in.
0: You did that. At Stinky Genius One is where you find him in the Twitterverse. Find me over at Swollen Dome. Coming up next, yes, crisis management at WNBA style. No, really. They've got a crisis management squad.
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3: 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A system in the Gulf, a wave in the Atlantic, a storm worth watching. Wink meteorologists are already tracking what could happen next. With Wink Doppler 3X, neighborhood alerts, and forecasts closer to home, Wink helps you know before it reaches your street. When the tropics turn, turn to Wink. The Weather Authority.
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6: 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Take it from me, Chris. It's gotta be Gavin's.
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15: In baseball, Dominic Smith came in clutch for the Braves.
16: Runners ready to take off on contact. 1-1 pitch hit well. Deep right field. Going back. He just took it deep downtown. It's a 3-run homer right on into the chop house. Braves take the lead on the 3-run bomb by Dom Smith. That is now 5-3 Atlanta.
15: You heard it all on the Braves radio network. They defeated the San Diego Padres 6-5. Atlanta is now 60-42 on the season, and they lead the NL East by 4.5 games. The Blue Jays topped the Rays 3-1, but Tampa Bay still leads the AL East by 2 games. Twins rally to defeat the Guardians in Cleveland 3-1, although it took 12 innings. James Outman hit the go-ahead home run in the 7th inning, and the Tigers took down the Royals 4-3. Detroit is 4 games out of the final wildcard spot in the American League. I'm Monty Bolaños.
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19: 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Here's Mike Harmon. And sitting in for Jason Smith, it's Arnie Spanier.
0: Greetings, welcome in. Second half of the show begins. Marching band still stomping around. The disco ball spinning. We're here to bring you into the second half. Welcome in. Mike Harmon alongside Arnie Spanier at Stinkin' Genius One. Where you find him, find me over at Swollen Dome. Always at Fox Sports Radio. We appreciate you being part of our extended family. Means a lot. Know you're either working, walking the dog, having a late night cocktail. Maybe, you know, you're just out walking the dog. I don't know what you're doing, but we appreciate you wherever, however you're listening.
1: By the way, I took up 2 new hobbies. I don't like them. I don't like either one of them.
0: 2 new hobbies already.
1: Yeah, I started taking up pickleball.
0: Okay.
1: I don't like it. I don't like it at all.
0: It's lateral movement is not your thing?
1: It's just not. First of all, I don't like that somebody with no athletic ability could be better than me.
0: Well, see, I just like the idea. Well, there's a lot to unpack in that statement.
1: It's not my thing.
0: There's a lot to unpack there.
1: Too many rules and, too many can't hit it on the fly until the return. And it's just not my thing, man. If it was more like tennis, I could understand. But no, I'm not having fun with that. Then I took up Mahjong. You ever play Mahjong? What's wrong?
0: There's so many people that have thoughts going through their minds.
1: Is that an old person's game, Mahjong? Is that what that is?
0: It is generally.
1: Should I be sitting with the old ladies by the pool?
0: It's generally the retirement home. And to take it a step further, I think it's reserved for international women.
1: Is it real? It's a very easy
0: now,
1: game.
0: It's moved stateside, but yes, generally a retirement.
1: It's like just a game of memorization. It's really very easy.
0: Well, it's good for your mental acuity. It keeps you sharp, aren't it?
1: Yeah, I guess.
0: So you don't get fooled by bad links and bad stories.
1: Yeah, wow.
0: It'll help you in that regard. Now, the thing that I appreciate most, you brought up pickleball, is that in the last year, you are the first person that brought up pickleball in my presence.
1: Well,
0: for a while,
1: like it
0: felt like it was trying to take over the world. There was a marketing campaign.
1: Yeah.
0: Kind of like when, hey, get your avocados. Or here's, whatever produce they're trying to push you on. They're not pushing produce at all right now, given all the givens in terms of that. But, yeah, it felt like for about a year, anywhere I turned, someone was trying to convince me that pickleball was my salvation.
1: It was growing like you wouldn't believe. I mean, like, just wildfire. It was just all over the place. My relatives were playing. It doesn't matter. It can make a difference. Florida is like the official home of pickleball. It's disgusting. It's crazy out there.
0: Yeah, it doesn't mean that they're not there. And courts have been built. And I know in the South Bay near me, south of LAX, there's certainly a growing
1: what it's going to replace? It's going to replace golf as the game for old people. I'm being so tennis used to be it. Now it's going to be pickleball. That's going to replace golf. That's going
0: to
1: be the
0: I'd
1: big
0: be curious
1: time
0: to see some numbers and projections on that. And certainly when you think about golf, cost, time.
1: Yes. More men than women, true.
0: But just the idea of, look, once you hit a certain age, we know that math is really fuzzy on the guy's side.
1: There's a lot of women that play pickleball.
0: But that's what I mean. Yeah. It's a way to meet those last remaining dudes of an age range.
1: Yeah. You don't play at all? You haven't played that at all?
0: No. I'm finally just understanding a new style of life here in the coming weeks. Right? For my last 20-plus years, it's you were volunteering at schools, hands on art, crosswalk, reading, whatever. The kids back before I'd have to leave to come do the show with Jason, right? So from sun up till 5 p.m., it was every day was all about whatever they needed. And then you find a nap, you read stories and whatever else for the
1: show. Now they're off on their own.
0: Now my younger one's getting ready to go to college next month. So it's the final couple of weeks of this type and hybrid, and even the last couple of weeks, she's had a lot of stuff, before the friends go away. So you see her, but not with the same time frame and requirement of getting up at 6 a.m. to go do it.
1: We know where you're coming my friend.
0: Like you've been there, right?
1: Your
0: son's long gone. So now I'm learning to adjust. So maybe picking up the sticks will become a thing. Maybe going back and doing some of this pickleball, although I don't think
1: pickleball is so much easier. It's so shorter. I mean, just doing the whole 4.5 to 5 hours for golf, that's just too long, man.
0: A 9-hole and be done with it.
1: Nah,
0: go to the local muni.
1: No, I just can't stand that. Too long, and then you
0: how about
1: hang
0: bowling?
1: Out at the bar afterwards.
0: What's wrong with going to the bar afterwards?
1: Nah, I used to do bowling. That was but I haven't done bowling in a long time.
0: Anybody else got an idea for a hobby Arnie should pick up since he's already decided he hates both of these new things.
1: Mahjong, I play Mahjong on my phone, so it's not like I play with like three other old ladies at the pool or anything like that.
0: Or you're just trying to learn patterns and consistency so you can go and dominate them.
1: I think I'm pretty good at it.
0: When you head over to the clubhouse at a retirement home. And
1: hey, let's play for money,
0: ladies. Who's this guy? He just walked in. He heard there was a local game that he wanted.
1: Who just got their social security checks? Let's play.
0: Wow, that's some next level stuff right there. Not saying you're above it. No question about it.
1: I'm not above that.
0: Well established on this show and others have done at Fox Sports Radio. My knees, once upon a time, were not signed offable. I'd hurt myself bad enough that when I'd go to a doctor to say, hey, I want to participate in this athletic endeavor, they'd laugh at me and just throw the form back in my face. Now, that's a long time ago.
1: Well, maybe pickleball is the way to go.
0: I think all those injuries, all these. Yeah, but even then, I'm a liability on the court for them. I got hurt on your court. Well, it's your legs. I'm going to blame you. All right, so let's talk about the fun and exciting world and the chaos of the WNBA, shall we, for a moment?
1: Oh, yes.
0: And some of it is the curiosity here. There's a crisis management expert, Jeff Hunt, talking out and saying and reiterating a lot of what we've talked about here at Fox Sports Radio. Quote, if it was me and I were advising her, I would tell her to exit stage right. Talking about Kathy Engelbert, the current embattled WNBA commissioner.
1: Right.
0: She's had a very accomplished career, and there's a lot of things she can lay claim to positively in terms of how she's helped develop the WNBA. Sometimes it's just time for a new leader. She should preserve her reputation, preserve dignity, gracefully exit, be proud of what you did. That would be my advice. It's like he listens to the show. Today's takes a month ago. In terms of how the WNBA, we could say we've done this for a couple of years here on the show, of trying to make sure you actually show some level of leadership. You had the widely reported flap when she was supposed to be part of an interview with Dan Patrick on our network, and instead was chipping balls as he talked about her declining to come on after previously agreeing to. You've had a lot of, hey, let's do this by statement. Instead of getting in front of a microphone whenever there's been a crisis of players receiving threats and saying they've received threats and investigations thereof. We've had plenty of incidences with Caitlin Clark and other players. Arnie, I've lost count of the number of players that after a nationally televised game in the middle of talking about having a great second half and hitting a couple of jump shots turned and said, but we really got to clean up this officiating. It's really bad. Like, it's not just Caitlin Clark. It's a league-wide issue. And we talk about it from a sports perspective now that we have super slow-mo from a million angles, the all-22 cam that's available to us pretty much immediately after a play happens, that we're all experts. And I get it. Officiating is hard and really difficult. But some of these things seem fairly obvious to the naked eye in the moment and how they're missed on the court. You got a lot of star players raising their hand. So, yeah, here's the thing for Kathy Engelbert. Shouldn't need to leave right now. Ride out this year. You've had the CBA. You got the new TV deal. The contract is up at the end of the year. Adam Silver addressed it a couple of weeks ago. And, well, we have more hopes for longer conversations, whatever else. No. This is like everything else. He just sits on his hands, and the clock will run out. It's like out of Office Space, Arnie. You fix the glitch.
1: Right. Well, there's never the truth with them. You never know what the truth is with the WNBA. Kathy Engelbert, no suspension. But then you heard that there was going to, she had a talk with Adam Silver, and then there was a one-game suspension. But then they said, no, that's really not true. No matter, even the simplest stories with Sabrina Ionescu. Yeah, who said, I wasn't officially invited for the 3-point shooting contest, but she wasn't invited.
0: Well, but that's the latest in there. Did they not? Right.
1: Because, you know, it's a report
0: that allegedly they notified her the same way.
1: They have the last 2 years.
0: Is that real? Is that imagined? I don't know.
1: It just, no matter what the story is, they can't get out of their own way. There's always some type of conflict. There's always some type of lie, untruth, somebody trying to one up another. Engelbert is not doing a very good job. Let me explain something to you, what's going to happen. I saw some of the numbers. It's still people, 2.5 million tuned in to watch the Fever and Caitlin Clark play. That's still the one that people, I'm not saying she's the best player. That's the one people want to go ahead and see. Mm-hmm. But sooner or later, Mike, when you're losing all that money and they're flying private and the bills are running up and they're being subsidized by the NBA, we know that these owners are using them as a tax write-off. But sooner or later, when you're bleeding money like that, and they raised the payroll. Usually you don't raise payroll when you're losing money for 20 years, but that's exactly what they did. That's not a sustainable business. That's not a way to run a business. That's not a way to run numbers. And look, I'm not the accounting expert, but when you've lost money for 20 years and then you decide to add to your payroll, where you're pretty much doubling it or tripling it to every girl, because the TV revenue may have gone up a little bit. And then you add in the private flying. No, something's got to give. And it's probably going to be the WNBA if they don't get their act straight. That's for sure.
0: There was an $8 million payout pool distributed to the players alongside nearly $10 million in licensing, group merchandise, royalties, certainly selling well, trading cards, jerseys, photos, you name it, posters
1: right.
0: In the aisles. Yes, people still buy posters. You can
1: but
0: still
1: don't point if you're Sophie. You can't do that. You can't do that.
0: Well, she's got some other in the news. But like, you want to talk about crossover stars? But also, she does not hold her tongue, which makes her a very polarizing figure.
1: And does the WWE now, too, right?
0: She did. She was a UFC ring girl.
1: There you go. My bad.
0: A couple of weeks ago. Yeah. Happened to show up and said, hey, I'll do that. And there she was. But the idea, you're looking at a media rights deal at $2.2 billion. You've got viewership, attendance is good, merch is good, all of these things. So what you did for 20 years... unless your backers want full restitution, which would push your revenue sharing and whatever triggers perhaps off away, they took advantage of the growth. You're looking at an expanded league, and they're in a good place. And I think it's one of those short and long term kind of conversations. Short term, you have to maximize what you have, and part of that is being a leader. And recognizing when you have problems and not put your head in the sand saying, look, I got a good CBA brokered and we've got a better TV deal.
1: Especially when you have your most popular girl that people want to hate for some reason. That's what I can't figure out.
0: Well, the internal dynamics of all of that and that's between a lot of the individual players. We can talk about it in broad terms, but we're not in the locker rooms. And I can never tell you what's on someone's heart. But I can tell you in terms of how the games are adjudicated. Sure. Is there a pattern of hard fouls? Sure. But is she also one that immediately runs to a referee and curses them out?
1: Yes.
0: You lose a lot of the goodwill that people want to see you. And she's missed a lot of time due to injury as well. And you wonder how many of the big hits have contributed to that, right? Where you try to hold your ground and then you stretch and pull and tweak and whatever. And certainly not excusing any of it, right? But it's a physical game, and it always has been. And that's one of the things, if you sit and watch 5 minutes of a WNBA game, and I encourage you all to do so, check it out before casting aspersions and making grand statements. I don't like this, like that. It's like your kid with Brussels sprouts, spinach, and any other vegetable. At some point, it's worth it to just give it a look-see. You can decide it's not for you and move on.
1: Yeah, but
0: on.
1: You know...
0: Go ahead and do it.
1: But Mike, if the WNBA went up against... any other sport, could you imagine if they went up against the World Cup? I mean, what do you think the numbers are going up against something like that?
0: No, but Arnie, that's specious reasoning for this matter. I'm not looking. It's like entering the beverage or the let's say you want to make a beer and you've
1: right.
0: got your Arnie Spanier Stinking Genius Brew. Which why you
1: my
0: haven't
1: IPA,
0: done this,
1: yes,
0: yeah.
1: My
0: which own. Why you haven't done this is beyond me. Arnie's Army would be buying this by the buckets.
1: Okay.
0: But the idea is you're not going after Anheuser-Busch.
1: Right.
0: You're not going after the big boys. You're looking at this giant pie chart, and you're saying, "Wait, it's a how many billion-dollar business? I need a sliver," and that's all the WNBA needs to do. Right. They don't need all of you. It's like we talk about with the PGA Tour. We talk about with the UFC. Hell, the NBA, whatever else. I don't need this massive thing. I don't compete one-to-one with the NFL. But I need to figure out how I keep growing and how I keep you at the table. And if the product and the stars are not on the court and it's distasteful and I'm watching what I have this year in terms of my WNBA viewing, for those that have, it's a very physical game and it always has been. This year, it seems to a player, it's hit a weird level in terms of how things are being adjudicated.
1: Right. I mean, how many less people are going to watch the three-point shooting contest if Caitlin Clark's not in it?
0: But that's the thing, right? You got to convince. It's like All-Star Weekend for the NBA. Lot. It's never going to be what it was when Jordan and those guys ruled the earth. But you got to have some sense of participation from your stars, or it doesn't work.
1: Well, were they invited? You said that Inescu was invited the same way she's been the last 2 years.
0: That's the report. Right.
1: So I heard her on Dan Patrick's show. I heard that part too.
0: Right. But she said she wasn't really. Right. And it was kind of a half ass.
1: I don't even know what that really means, to be honest with you.
0: That means at some point she got a message of, hey, you're coming back. Right. Or something to that. As I don't know if she wanted a red carpet introduction off it or something in the mail.
1: Well, she's not one of the better shooters anyway this year from three-point range.
0: Well, she went off the other night after this came out. She had 9 points in the final minute of a game to steal a win. But she's a big star, right? She's got her own comedy show coming up, right? Yeah. So you got that going
1: on. Does she have her own?
0: I think it was the thing with Eli Manning. She was showing up on one of those shows.
1: I had no idea.
0: How about that? But it's one of those, she's a name. She moves the needle.
1: Right. So you got to showcase that.
0: But that's the thing with your all-star game. That's what you should be trying to do, convincing your stars to show up and play. And right now, your commissioner, if that's the person making the phone call, you've lost a lot of that goodwill.
1: Are they really stars when you're the 11th best guard in the league, they say?
0: Well, that's the problem also when you have the Sparks admitting that nobody got their ballots and less than half of the league voted.
1: Yeah, that's ridiculous.
0: So that's certainly another thing at play. 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
1: Oh, I do.
0: Yeah. Talking about overrated players and why I'll tell you the couple of minutes I gave to it were a complete and utter waste of my life. That's coming up next. He's Arnie. I'm Mike. The Jason Smith Show with me, Mike Harmon, continues on Fox Sports Radio.
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7: All right, soccer's over for the United States, so I'm moving my attention toward football, college football. Y'all know the Big Ten is going to win the national championship for a fourth straight year. 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
7: 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Jason Smith Show with me, Mike Harmon. No Jason tonight. Arnie Spanier in his stead. Thanks for being with us. Thanks to the squad hanging out tonight. Having a blast here on a Thursday. Short slate of games in Major League Baseball. Dodgers visited the White House earlier today. Got their presidential coins and photo ops along the way. And then they'll have a series against your Mets
11: this weekend. I think I'll go to the game.
7: You're not walking across the street.
11: You know, you go to the Met game by taking the ferry. They have a ferry now, but it costs $80 to get there, but it takes you right to the game.
7: Wouldn't that be great, though?
11: Yeah, it would be.
7: You're made of money. Go do that.
11: Yeah, I may do that.
7: You and your gold-plated dog? I mean, come on. Single game tickets. Let's see. I mean, how much is that game going to cost you tomorrow?
11: Oh, geez.
7: It's not going to be that bad.
11: Yeah.
7: Not going to be that bad. Let's see. Get in.
11: It's going to be more to get there. $80 to get there.
7: Well, I mean, that's like parking anywhere else. Look, you actually have a sellout, it would appear. So that's good.
11: Nice.
7: But the cheapest resale is $45. Now, you're essentially in the parking lot, kind of like those tickets we were looking at last week for the World Cup final.
11: Right.
7: That were $8,000.
11: That's
7: like,
11: crazy.
7: I'm overlooking the parking lot. Hey, yeah. It's a once-in-a-lifetime event.
11: Well, you got that type of money. So
7: I don't. I'm the guy in the little font on an evening radio show. I'm grateful for it. I love my job and what we do here, and it's great. All I'm saying is $8,000, a little bit out of my range.
11: I told you when I was first getting married, Beth, I mean, we're talking about this is right before our wedding, months before our wedding. Beth had won the lottery for the All-Star game.
7: Hold on a second. We're going to get you some musical accompaniment. Okay, there you go.
11: Won the All-Star game and I believe the dunk contest. And instead of going to it, we sold it for $1,500 and kept the money to start our life. Not bad, huh?
7: Did you report it on your taxes?
11: Oh, thank you for bringing that up. No, we did not.
7: Statute of limitations is gone. Thank you, Alex.
11: $1,500, though. That was a lot of money back then.
7: That's still a lot of money today. Yeah. But the point is, like, I'm just a big, and Alex, you can back me on this. Emmy, you want to chime in. Like, if you got an opportunity for these experiential things, right, whether it's a game, a concert, whatever it costs you to go camping, whatever it costs you to go see.
11: That's different. Vacation's
7: different. No. They're all the same.
11: That's
7: because
11: not.
7: You're deciding where you're putting your money, your time, your heart, your mind, your soul. And you have to decide what that valuation is. And for me, I'm always going to take that experience. I love my pocket of cash. Don't get me wrong. We had some great Nokia today. That was good stuff. But guys, I mean, am I right or am I wrong with this stuff? If you got a once in a lifetime sitting in front of you, you're a Spanish or Argentinian fan. I mean, Emmy, if you could have ponied up $8,000 plus a hotel and a flight and everything else, tell me you're not sitting at that game.
12: 1,000%.
13: It's true, though, because like you said, if I'm from Argentina or Spain, I would do it absolutely. But I live here, so it's different for me. Like, I'm in the U.S. I wouldn't do it. But if you told me I could spend $10,000 and go to Spain, Argentina, oh, without a doubt. I wouldn't care if it put me in the negative.
11: See, it's all about the traveling for you.
13: Exactly. Yeah, I want to see the world.
7: Yeah. Right, but again, I grabbed it with a big hug, right? It's the experiential. For Emmy, because he's got roots, it's the game, and that's where his heart is. And we came in, and we all gave him a big hug on Monday as we could. And we do it again here on Thursday night. But we look at, you know, for travel, or if you're a sports fan, if it costs that much to go to a game, you decide, is that in your value proposition?
11: No.
7: The other part is whether you can afford it, right? I mean, that's certainly a very big part.
11: Look, you want to spend a couple of hundred, Mike. You want to take your kid. It's $200-$300 to a special game. I get that. That's one thing. Yeah, a big difference between that and $8,000 or $10,000. I mean, absolutely ridiculous. Two of you, $20,000 plus throwing another $5,000 for this, that, and the other. That's like college for 2 years.
1: Not today. In college, ain't for 2 years. I don't know where you're going to college. Yeah. But the point again, though, is, you know, where you're putting your cash, right? For some folks, it's life.
11: That's what they're putting their cash into living because life is tough right now.
1: Well,
11: Mike.
1: But that's the thing, though, right? If you have the ability or want to, and you decide to cut somewhere else, or short term, you take the loan, you go whatever. I mean, like, everybody's going to handle their finances, their lives their own way. Whenever we get into these conversations, sports, and you and I have had these conversations for years, it's like, if it's worth it to you, go. If it's not, go saddle up next to a TV and move on.
11: Mike, I saw these guys getting interviewing the Europeans and all the people that came here on vacation, saying, what do you do for a living? That you can get like 4 or 5 weeks off, one after another. My dad owns a company, or I got this. I'm rich. I do that. They don't have to wait. It was all, and God bless them, but they all had boatloads of money. It wasn't like they had to worry about. I mean, a few people were like, I'm taking GoFundMe because I can't go to the game. I'm trying to raise money to go to the game. But most of the people had money and means to stay at the United States for 4 or 5 weeks. And look what we put them through, by the way. You had to go from Seattle to LA, or from Miami to Houston, to back to here, back to New York, New Jersey, for the finals.
1: I'm sorry, did you say what we put them through?
11: Well, we just had to bounce them around instead of keeping them in pods like we do with the NCAA tournament, where, you know, you got four teams, you keep them in one stadium, you know, you're moving them all around the place. That's a lot of money. That's crazy.
1: You decide what your value proposition is.
11: Yeah.
1: Is it, well, I mean, look at what we're doing with the college football playoffs. Am I supposed to pull out a violin because Joe Q Public might have to go to a couple of different stadiums and states to get to his end game? No. If that's what you decide to do with your money and your pot committed, great. The other thing that you failed to mention in your thing of how everybody's got a golden ticket, like you're on Willy Wonka, is that everywhere except the U.S., you get a month and a half or 2 months of vacation a year. That's just part of life.
11: Not here in the United States.
1: Correct. It's,
11: but everywhere else you get.
1: So the time is not necessarily an issue.
11: Well, then they took it all to just come up here. They took all their vacation time
1: and
11: come to the U.S.
1: And recognized, hey, when was this announced? Oh, I forgot. Years ago. And said, well, know what? That's important for me to go to said event.
11: Well, they do save money by eating chopped brisket at Buc-ee's and, you know, going to fast food and stuff like that. They seem to like that very much, Mike. I have to be honest.
1: Everybody seemed to walk away with a pretty good impression of the United States. Am I wrong? I mean, Erling Haaland got a lot of love because of his stuffed raccoon. But, like, I mean,
11: he was stuffing his face at Katz's Deli eating the pastrami sandwich.
1: As he should have.
11: Enough of that. Oh.
1: As I wish I could do tonight. But that gnocchi from down the street. Absolutely the best.
11: Better than the Buc-ee's chopped brisket sandwich?
1: Yeah, actually it is.
13: I got a question for you, Arnie.
11: Yeah.
13: So you know you said, like, this is too expensive, these games, right?
11: Yeah.
13: Do you think the NBA players or NFL players are making too much money?
11: Oh, I think some of them are. Yeah, absolutely.
13: Okay.
1: No. What do you mean by some of them?
13: Yeah,
1: is that a performance-based thing, or are you just talking in general?
11: I think the higher ones, and the reason I bring that up is somebody like Wemby and Jalen Brunson, it really shouldn't be up to them to take a pay cut so the team could have enough money to sign all the other guys on the team. But that's what's happening.
1: Oh,
11: they're making too much money and it's affecting the rest of the team. That's what's going on.
13: Interesting. So you think they should get as much money as they can, though, right?
11: I mean, yeah, I'm for, you know, certainly, you know, open, you know, whatever the guy's willing to pay you. So yeah, absolutely.
1: Okay. That was kind of fun because you could see the mechanicals in Arnie's brain because he's like, all right, I'm getting trapped.
13: Yeah.
11: No, am I getting trapped?
1: Go ahead, Alex.
11: No, I'm just curious,
13: Arnie, because you're saying it's too expensive, which I agree. I think that they're pricing out most Americans with these games, but I'm just curious, like, where you choose is too expensive, right? Like, so for your radio host, and you're one of the best in the game. So let's say, like, radio as a whole falls off, people don't have it as much in their Teslas, etc. Hypothetically, do you think that you should still keep making good money, or do you think you should be making less now because the medium spectrum has fallen for it?
11: No, if the medium spectrum has fallen for you, though, people have done just do podcasts Right. And they make a lot of money, and New they're radio. Certainly on a lot less places also. So I can't really go by that because they went from terrestrial radio to just nothing, and they've done a lot better.
13: I get you. But I'm with Harmon in the sense, like, if it's an experience you want to go to and you have the money, then I'm not going to argue it, right? I think it's people's play.
1: Now that he opened the door to this
11: NBA. Like, if people have money, this is about people that, these are regular people I'm talking about, regular Americans.
1: But
11: I'm
1: here's the thing.
11: About.
1: Not everything is for everybody, right? I can't walk in and just decide.
11: Mike, in America, you should be able to go to a ball game without going ahead and having to refinance your house.
1: No. You can go to a ball game.
11: Yeah, come on.
1: You may not be able to go to the ball game. What were we talking about here? We were talking about a World Cup final.
11: Right.
1: We're talking about a World Cup final. It's like, you should be able to go. Yeah, you can go to a game. We just established you could have gone to Yankees Dodgers for $20 plus your parking or your bus pass.
11: My wife is going to the opening game for the Bills' new stadium. Uh-huh. You want to see how much that's costing?
1: It's the opening game of a new stadium.
11: You're
1: making a ridiculous argument.
11: $10,000.
1: What is the demand? It's market economy, supply demand. You have a bunch of season ticket holders that have been waiting for this moment. And then you have whatever went to the public, sponsors, whatever, that may end up in the resale market. And there is great demand for that, not just from Bills fans, but from your opposing fans. But your opposing fans, plus people just want to go to a new
11: Bills
1: experience. You want to be first.
11: The Bills fans are blue-collar people. They had to even play premium seat licenses, which I think was so wrong. I mean, you don't have a lot of money for these guys to be paying PSLs and top price. I'm sure they sold their tickets to make what it is back so they could pay for the entire year.
1: But that's it. Now you've made a choice. I don't need to go to game one. It's not that important to me if I can then pay out the rest.
11: Expensive.
1: No, because you just laid out they can pay off the rest of their tickets.
11: You're right.
1: That's a great choice. Fantastic. But you made the value proposition that one of the games was too high.
11: I think it's like $10,000 for just to get in price for the first game for the Bills' new stadium. You have to double check that, but it is pretty high.
1: You're conflating the argument between being able to go to a game.
11: I know,
1: and
11: I
1: getting
11: know,
1: yeah. into a game versus having great seats at the premier event.
11: Even in the regular season, I was looking to see how much Knicks tickets are.
1: Yeah,
11: I mean, so just to get in, it was like $300-$400.
1: It was a couple hundred bucks.
11: Yeah,
1: it's an 18,000 seat arena.
11: To sit way up there, you know?
1: It's an 18,000 seat arena for a city of millions, plus millions of travelers who are NBA fans or want to experience Madison Square Garden. That math is not hard for me to understand.
11: Yeah, well, it's a lot of moolah if you want to go to a game, that's for sure.
1: The violins are playing for Arnie Spanier. Should we keep them going? What do you think, Monty? Where do you stand on this fun and exciting
2: game? When the Clippers get to the finals, I will go in debt to be there.
1: See?
2: Like, I will. How much? It doesn't matter. I'm going to go.
1: She's decided. She's
2: decided. I'll go in debt. I may text you if I could borrow $50. You know what I'm saying?
1: Like,
2: that's
1: where
2: we're
1: at. We will figure that out.
2: That's
1: and if you still have that one piece card, I got a grand sitting there for you right now.
2: If you want that, you can absolutely have it. We can talk.
11: Well,
2: I haven't sold it because I'm going
11: to sell it. Enjoy yourself at the game, but you're not going to get that new red BMW that you wanted to buy yourself.
2: Let me tell you, what I don't want is a red BMW. What I do want is a white Jeep Wrangler.
11: That's nice.
1: You like giving out cars.
11: I got the red Jeep.
1: You're like Oprah.
11: I got the red Jeep Wrangler, the Sahara, all red. You'll love it.
2: I would love it. And I only want it white because my Barbie had a white Jeep Wrangler.
1: It's
2: so
1: also
2: going
1: to lower your insurance costs. Red car, more likely to be pulled over.
2: Yes. My brother has a red Tesla, and he had never been pulled over. Just now he occasionally gets pulled
1: over. There you go. Welcome to the party.
2: It happens. It happens. Guys, we'll start with Major League Baseball. Why not? The Tigers obviously trying to get into a wild card spot. Today they did beat the Royals 4-3. James Outman, former Dodger, did hit the go-ahead three-run shot in the seventh inning, but Detroit is still four games out of the final wild card spot in the American League. Also, Tarek Skubal, there's a story with ESPN that Tarek Skubal said today, like, he would like to stay in Detroit. He obviously knows that. could change, but he wants to stay in Detroit and deliver a championship in Detroit as the trade deadline approaches in baseball. The Diamondbacks outscored the Cardinals 10-6. The Twins rallied to beat the Guardians in Cleveland 3-1. It did take 12 innings. Cleveland is 1.5 games back of the White Sox in the AL Central. The Blue Jays topped the Rays 3-1, but Tampa Bay still leads the AL East by 2 games. The Braves are the third team to reach 60 wins. They're 60-42. Today they beat the Padres, hitting 4 home runs. Final score was 6-5. Atlanta leads the NL East by 4.5 games. A baseball note here. Mookie Betts is launching his own

0: Holden. Giants wide receiver Malik Nabers, who is still recovering from his torn ACL and meniscus that he suffered in week 4 of last season, will not be placed on the physically unable to perform list. The Ravens waive rookie quarterback Diego Pavia, and Panthers promising second-year linebacker Nick Scorin tore his right ACL during the team's first day of training camp. He's going to have a second opinion, but right now he is out for the rest of the season. Last season, he finished with 47 tackles, 5 sacks, and 9 quarterback hits. And in golf, the 3M Open is underway, guys. It's only round one. Day one on Thursday wrapped up. Ben Coles is in the lead at 9 under par overall. Scottie Scheffler ended 3 shots back. Back to you guys.
1: There you go. At Monty Bolaños, where you find her. That event for all our AM570 fans out there. He'll teach you about bowling, and you can buy a new glove.
0: He will.
1: I'm curious.
2: He is a good bowler.
0: He is a good bowler, yeah.
1: Yeah. No, he was on with Petros and Money last week talking about how the ball is different depending on where you're bowling.
0: Of course
1: it is. Based on humidity and everything else and how it spins.
0: You know, I just try and get it down the middle. Mine's not even spinning the right way, but it's going down the middle.
1: Down the middle as hard as I can.
0: As hard as I can.
1: Exactly.
0: Exactly.
1: That's it. Keep that shoulder rotating there, Monty. Thank you. Artie Spann, you're in for Jason Smith. I'm Mike Carmen. As we continue, as we got derailed there, we'll go back into that overrated list for the NBA. And again, I laughed at it because as soon as you start putting one tag, the if dot dot dot on a guy, is he really overrated anymore? We'll talk about it next here on Fox.
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1: 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Gavin's now has three locations on San Carlos Boulevard in Fort Myers, on Nicholas Parkway in Northwest Cape Coral, and in Santini Plaza on Fort Myers Beach. Take it from me, Chris, it's gotta be Gavin's.
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8: Yes.
7: Brought this to my attention along with many other stories that our crack research staff is still trying to vet as to whether they're real or imagined.
8: Yes.
7: But a top 10 most overrated players list was posted to Bleacher Report.
8: In the NBA, yes.
7: Yes. Well, that's where I'm heading to. We are now in the basking in the glow of the Knicks championship. Really kind of ended on Saturday with Saturday night's main event and hanging out with Danhausen. And Carl Anthony Towns choke slamming guys and everything else. Parade long in the rearview mirror. Free agency put on hold based on he who must not be named, like Voldemort, in terms of decisions. But the top 10 overrated players in the NBA as put out by Bleacher Report. And I love I love reading the list and I smile and then I move on and I create lists of my own. Why? Because it's fantasy football rankings season. Coming up, we'll talk a little fantasy next hour. But I started going down this list, and it starts with Austin Reeves, and it ends with Anthony Davis. In between are some guys who did not and have never played for the Lakers.
8: Yeah.
7: The biggest thing for me, as I went through this list that included Zion Williamson, that included De'Aaron Fox, you know, the guy that was just in the NBA Finals. Now, was he terrible? Absolutely, he was terrible. Is he going to be eclipsed by the second-year guy? Yeah, it should be. But all of that, there were so many of these guys where I don't know that we rate them on a national scale, one, with great regularity. But as soon as you put Anthony Davis at number one, And Zion Williamson sitting there at number six, I laugh and I go, all right, it's invalid because we're doing the when healthy kind of, like, no, when healthy, these guys are really good players. They're overrated because
8: they're
7: what,
8: hurt. They're right.
7: Hurt? I mean, like, what are we doing?
8: Well, Anthony Davis, I do believe he's overrated. I mean, all the accolades he gets and how he's this and that and all everything like that. I don't buy that. I don't know.
7: No,
8: if he
7: but that's
8: be
7: when
8: one.
7: He was. But that's what right. he was.
8: Right.
7: Right. Once upon a time, Anthony Davis was that guy.
8: I don't know.
7: He's not that in 2026.
8: Zion should be up there in the top three. They had Banchero at number
7: three. When was no. When
8: that.
7: Was the last time you talked about Zion Williamson as a top 25? As a top 50
8: coming into
7: player.
8: The league, coming into
7: 2019.
8: League. Yeah, right.
7: This list is being made in July of 2026.
8: Right.
7: He's not overrated anymore.
8: He's just not good.
7: He's a blip. No, he's he's a good player when he's available.
8: Now Trey Young's on the list, and he's a good player, and I've seen him on overrated list before. A lot of people think he's overrated.
7: Volume shooter, all of that thing. But like,
8: are you surprised about Austin Reeves though? Because
7: he's supposed to be a savior. If you're here in Los Angeles, he's the chosen one.
8: He just got his big contract. He hasn't played any games under the big contract.
7: No. But he's been pushed here in Los Angeles, and this is where I can do the local thing, as that guy. Now, he doesn't play a whole lot more defense than Luka Doncic does. And in the playoff situation, he's been, term? Not good. But now he's number two on this squad, so... I actually, if I'm going to do this, and again, I hate these lists, I'll agree with that one.
8: Everybody loves a list. What's wrong with you?
7: No, I like making my own lists.
8: Everybody loves a list.
7: Spending a lot of my radio time, you know, fighting about someone else's, not my thing. Coming up next, we will get back into the NFL. Big story of the day, a big contract sign and another guy cut. We'll do it next here on Fox.
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21: Beginning in baseball, where the Atlanta Braves are the third team in the league to reach 60 wins after defeating the San Diego Padres 6-5. They hit four home runs in their victory today and are 60-42 on the season. The Blue Jays topped the Rays 3-1. Tampa Bay still leads the AL East, though, by two games. And it took 12 innings, but the Twins rallied to beat the Guardians in Cleveland 3-1. Cleveland is 1.5 games back of the White Sox in the AL Central. Detroit looking for a wild card spot, and the Tigers did beat the Royals earlier today 4-3. James Altman hit a go-ahead three-run shot in the seventh inning. Detroit is four games out of the final wild card spot in the American League. In the NFL, Arizona quarterback Jacoby Brissett, who's seeking a new contract, will practice at training camp. According to head coach Mike LaFleur, there will not be a hold-in. I'm Monty Bolaños.
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26: Here's Mike Harmon. And sitting in for Jason Smith, it's Arnie Spanier.
7: Greetings and welcome in. Get those fours up. Hour four of the program. Arnie Spanier, you still awake and with us?
8: Four. I don't know how you do 4 hours every night.
7: Because I'm a finely tuned, well-oiled machine with the backing of my squad here. Look, I might be like Samson, man. I need to let the locks flow. Oh, and maybe you're just jealous that I still have a little bit of lettuce.
8: Oh, yeah, that's got to be it. Yeah, but if I had hair like that, I'd shave it off.
7: Wow. I appreciate your candor. Bold. I mean, you're that was welcome. Really not very nice of you.
8: Oh, so sorry, Eric.
7: Might have to just send a note to the boss. A note to self. Stinking Genius has been eradicated from his opportunities here at the Jason Smith Show with Mike Harmon. I'll send George Clooney from up in the air, yeah, on his way to make sure you've been served notice.
8: And you're heading to Florida next week, so good for you for a couple of days.
7: Yeah. I mean, we still have tomorrow. Jared Smith will be in with me. We'll do 4 hours of chaos, some extra look ahead to the NFL, no question about it. That'll be part of the show. And then Sunday morning from 9 to 11 Pacific time, Anita Marks is with me. I know you and Chris together Sunday night, and then again here Monday, but you're also
8: Saturday
7: on
8: with
7: Saturday
8: Torres.
7: Night.
8: Yeah.
7: And that's, 8 p.m. Pacific time, 11 Eastern?
8: Something like that.
7: So
8: late
7: night,
8: out yet.
7: Late night work. Well, you'll figure it out.
8: I'll figure it out before
7: when
8: then,
7: your,
8: I'm sure.
7: Your wife pokes you with a stick and tells you, get your ass to work.
8: Exactly.
7: Earlier today in the National Football League, and this is the funny thing, right? Because the running joke, pull you back behind the curtain if you haven't heard the Arnie Spanier experience, is that he is a man known for prepping days, weeks, months ahead of a show appearance, and certainly many, many hours. Early morning here, West Coast. He's out on the East, so he's like, hey, you should be up. Here's a bunch of stories.
8: Or
7: now he'll do the proof of concept if I answer, and now here's 47 links, which is cool. It's all fine and good. But just the idea of how a story changes from the first time I put pen to paper to the time we come in. Because one of the things I had started vetting as a potential topic was Fernando Mendoza being unsigned. Why, how, and how I was in the camp of, you know what, if the Raiders actually hold to this, I'll back them.
8: Right.
7: I'll say I like what the Raiders are doing.
8: Was it a big deal to you? I don't know why it was such a big deal, because he was doing the we're not going to come in until you pay us all at once. And I don't even know how you could be on that side. He was the number one pick. You know, what's the big deal? Whether he plays or not, he's ready to go. You're making the decision on not to play him, so I don't understand what the whole holdup was. I just figured that he didn't want to get to camp real early or something like
7: that. Well, for me, from the business side of it for the Raiders, once upon a time, long before Kyler Murray was the last to not have a fully executed, fully guaranteed rookie contract with that signing bonus, fully guaranteed. After that, you know, you're looking at going into Joe Burrow and beyond.
8: I think it was going to be guaranteed, just not going to be paid all up front.
7: But that's the thing. We talk about the signing bonus getting paid as it is, 57.27. But a lot of it is about that signing bonus, right, and how that was going to be handled. And from the Raiders' perspective, they've never done that, right? They'd never paid that out. Talking about bonus cash flow, the guaranteed money detail, a little bit of offset language.
8: If you could have the number one pick, you better change things. So,
7: well, because he wants it in a single lump sum, and that's become customary. But once upon a time, it wasn't. It was installments. And what did that mean? Well, you don't get it all at the time, but it's also from the business side. It's like, are you our guy? Are you ready? Are you going to be doing this? And for Mendoza's number one. Brady's backed him in every way, shape, and form. Draft, talking him up, all of those things. But you did bring in Captain Kirk Cousins, which indicates to me that there may still be a question with the lad. Because you could have brought in any backup, right? Any journeyman, veteran quarterback to be there. Case in point, Arizona, right? Monty Belongius has had the story with us. Jacoby Brissett, there's no hold-ins, whatever else. Well, they've got the great Gardner Minshew there. Now, he's a cult hero. We've loved Gardner Minshew.
8: Would you want to bring him somebody? I don't understand what you said. Do you want him to bring in somebody worse than Kirk Cousins? You want him to learn under somebody who's not as good as Kirk Cousins?
7: No, but the point is, if you're bringing in a guy like Kirk Cousins and paying him what you are, and now we had the report from Rappaport over the weekend, which I'm sure you and Plank broached at least a little bit, that the hope is not only is Kirk Cousins going to start the season, that if things are running reasonably well, there may be a chance that Mendoza doesn't see the field at all for a year.
8: Yeah, I think that's got to be all talk. First of all, you know how many quarterbacks played all 17 games for their teams? I don't even think it was 50%.
7: Well, it's argument we've made for years. It used to be the Magnificent Seven back in the day. Brady, the Mannings, Philip Rivers, and a couple others.
8: I'm betting you he'll get to see the field Cousins is not going 17 games, especially with his medical history. It's just not going to happen. That's just all talk. And you know, it's probably going to work out good. I could see Cousins getting 10, 11, maybe 12 games in. Kevin Mendoza, a good 5 games, maybe 6. Let him learn under those 5 or 6. I think it's a win-win situation, but he's not going to sit on the bench the entire first year. That's not going to happen.
7: Yeah, the other part, though, was, you know, just from
8: because they're not going to be good. They're not going to be good, but you know what I mean, Mike?
7: Well, so but depending on how good or poor, how well or poorly, to get my English and grammar properly put together, how poorly they play, and if the offensive line, which on
8: they're the worst team in the NFL.
7: No, the Jets are going to be worse.
8: No, they're right there. I mean, some people say the Dolphins. I think it's the Raiders that are the worst team in the NFL.
7: Either way, the point being that if you're bad and the offensive line is porous, leaky, and a sieve, then I'm not feeding this guy to the Wolves because what's he learning?
8: So what are you going to tell Cousins? Sorry, we can't put your backup in there because we're afraid he's going to get hurt because the offensive line isn't very good. So you go out there and take the bulk of the punishments. If the line is so bad, Cousins won't hold up.
7: Well, he ain't going
8: to
7: hold up.
8: So you're going to have to get him out there.
7: But again, it's all theoretical at this point. And that's why when there was still looking to be an impasse in terms of guaranteed monies, lump sum payments, all of these things, on some level, since the Raiders have done business this way, and this is their jump into this current era of football by saying we don't have to do it that way, and we need to do our players in the current manner, right? Al Davis used to sue everybody,
8: right?
7: The league, cities, whatever else. And Mark Davis has been litigious at times as well, and some of the practices under the old regime just don't work as well as they did once upon a time. And we've seen the revolving door of coaches and everything else.
8: What would you do with your number one pick quarterback? I mean, Cam Ward, you put him out there to learn, or do you just go and keep him on the bench?
7: I wouldn't have signed Kirk Cousins.
8: Well, that's beside the
7: no,
8: point.
7: No, it's not still, beside the point. Because
8: why would you sign Kirk Cousins?
7: You brought in a good quarterback.
8: Oh, he's too good. Bring me a crappy backup. I'm not following you.
7: Yep. But if you're going to bring him in ostensibly the start, because that's the crux of the argument, right?
8: No, you either Mendoza.
7: Let me finish.
8: Yes.
7: The teaching is great. Is Kirk Cousins a guy that wants to be a clipboard Jesus holding a pen and paper and teaching for that? That's not why he wants to be
8: there.
7: No,
8: but he knew that was part of the deal.
7: But he didn't want to do that last year. They drafted a guy, and he had to do that. He came here. Yeah, you got the number one pick. Yeah, you'll do that. That's part of it. But don't tell me he doesn't want to play football. And if Mendoza's not ready, then he sits.
8: Mike, you're going up against the number one pick in the NFL, okay? No matter how good you think you are, you're on one of the worst teams. It's only a matter of time before Mendoza gets out there. He's smart enough to realize that.
7: Right. But if you're the Raiders, unless you're now looking at it as we have a leverage play, if when Fernando's ready, the season's in the tank, whatever you decide that line in the sand is, first quarter of the season, whatever.
8: Right.
7: If Kirk Cousins is still reasonably healthy, then he's probably going to be dealt and find himself on another roster as a would-be savior somewhere else. I guess
8: possible.
7: Would be the
8: we'll
7: possibility that you think he's a fix-em-up and hold-serve and flip kind of guy. But generally, hey, we bring a guy in because he's going to be a great mentor and he fits, and I love the Step Brothers memes and all of that stuff. But in the end, you normally bring in a backup who's serviceable and can carry you for a couple of games as a break glass in case of emergency. Now, with the Raiders, there's not an expectation that you're suddenly making a dramatic leap in division anyway. And whether Max Crosby's still there when it's all said and done is a whole other thing, too.
8: Right, exactly. But, that's a bigger problem there right now.
7: But it's just the idea of by bringing in Kirk Cousins, you did say, in no to me anyway, that you're okay if Fernando Mendoza sits, whereby then for me there's also the, well, by bringing in Kirk Cousins, that doesn't mean you're necessarily sold this guy's ready to go, which we don't know if that day comes.
8: Well, I don't know how you could tell if
7: I don't want to guarantee him all that money. So I was like, hey, if the Raiders are going to pull this, I like this. Old school football.
8: Slotted, first of all, he pretty much was slotted being the number one pick, so you have to pretty much all guarantee for the most of it.
7: Well, no, but that's the point, is you don't have to guarantee it. You slot the amount.
8: And by the way, Cousins is getting paid garbage, like $6 million a year. That's chump change for a quarterback, especially for a starting quarterback.
7: Well, he's...
8: Matter of fact, his base salary is like $1.3 million. That, geez, that's not even minimum wage.
7: According to this, well, he's still getting paid $20 million. It's just the Falcons are paying the bulk of it.
8: Right. So that's why he didn't have to sign, yeah.
7: Well, but I just had to clarify that there is still something to be said in terms of his overall compensation. Not that you're on the hook for a ton, but again, it's the competency of the quarterback.
8: Well, that's why they took him too, because they didn't have to pay him a lot.
7: And normally when we get into these circumstances, when you're looking at your quarterback scenario, your backups and better backups are on teams where it's like, all right, we actually have a chance to win. So what you're saying is you're basically brought this guy in as a tutor.
8: Right. Because the Raiders are not going to win. He's going to be a tutor. And he'll lucky if he gets about 8-9 starts in. And then it's time to, once the Raiders get off to a bad start, the fan base is going to be saying, okay, enough is enough. We've had the number one pick in Mendoza. Let's get him out there, see what he could do. Look what he did with Indiana. They won a championship.
7: They spent a lot of money. You said it earlier in the show.
8: I said
7: Mark
8: it, but
7: Cuban.
8: You argued with me about it. He's still got a coach, you said.
7: No, right? You still have to go
8: remember
7: play.
8: Remember that? He's still got a coach.
7: Sure,
8: still
7: you
8: got
7: do.
8: To play.
7: Yep.
8: Let's see what the kid's got. Number one pick.
7: You can buy, well, you know, and he was Indiana. Pretty good. He was pretty good at Cal the year before. Folks seem to forget.
8: Right. So, I mean, eventually the fan base will say enough is enough. We're a crappy team. Let's get the new quarterback in there.
7: Let's see. They start the season. Oh, what do you know? Tickets as low as $252 for a home game.
8: That's not bad.
7: Oh, now it's not bad?
8: $252 for an NFL game?
7: Now it's not bad for a 60,000 seat stadium?
8: For opening day?
7: Now it's not bad. I love
8: that. That's not bad. Is that bad? Am I wrong?
7: I don't know. You've cried about every other ticket price that's been out in there. So.
8: First of all, Las Vegas is a top ticket price.
7: It's Las Vegas against Miami.
8: Oh, that's why it's cheap. That's why it's so cheap.
7: Actually, week four, home date against Kansas City, just $236.
8: That's a bargain. Usually it's
7: Buffalo,
8: more expensive
7: $370.
8: $370. What's it for Buffalo's first game? Can you look that up real quick?
7: Well, let's see.
8: What's Buffalo's first game going for in that special? By the way, in that new stadium, they have a like gigantic folding table that they put in as part of the artwork into the stadium, you know, for the Bills Mafia. I thought that was pretty cool.
7: That's good. Go jump through it. Get in for the Bills, and it's trying to sell me a bunch of stuff. I don't want that back. I just want to see what's available. It said from $587.
8: That's the cheapest get-in?
7: That's the cheapest get-in.
8: Well, that's a bargain.
7: But that's just it. There's plenty of seats, unlike the 10,000 you were trying to proffer.
8: No, 10,000's for a good for the lower bowl. That's what my wife
7: said. That's not what you said when we discussed this earlier. Get in was $10,000. I said, was that for a good seat?
8: Maybe for
7: you
8: the
7: said
8: secondary
7: get in. That's
8: maybe
7: different.
8: That was the secondary get, market.
7: Even on the secondary
8: let
7: market, you're
8: let
7: not even
8: up.
7: Close. I'm looking
8: let
7: at Vivid seats,
8: StubHub.
7: And I can sit almost any. Yeah, go to StubHub because they're so reputable right now. you can sit in section what? What is this? Near the sideline for $2,000. Section 105 near the end zone, $2,000.
8: 2G for that's not too bad.
7: Lower level, $2,000. So not the $10,000 you were trying to tell me for get in.
8: No, that's not that bad then.
7: Again, you kill me.
8: What's the
7: I feel for Plank right now.
8: What's the first game they have? Is it the Thursday night game against Detroit?
7: Yes. So that's the get-in is 587.
8: Yeah, I got get-in is 700, but that's okay.
7: Okay,
8: that's
7: it's a difference of site and who listed where. But the idea, even at 700, it's not 10.
8: That's not too bad for the first game.
7: No, but that's the point, right? You decide value proposition and where you are in terms of what you're willing to spend.
8: Yeah.
7: And for the Raiders, it'll be just be curious to watch. Like I was just a curious observer of whether they were going to fight the trend that started after Kyler Murray in terms of lump sums and all of this or spacing it out.
8: I don't think Murray was popular as Mendoza is, though, but that shouldn't have anything to do with it.
7: I don't know that that's got anything to do with it. I think it's time, place, and a shift in a marketplace and players and where they drew a line in the sand.
8: You seem to be pretty upset about this whole thing, though.
7: How am I upset about it?
8: Well, just that they're guaranteeing it when they shouldn't guarantee it because you don't know if he's going to play the whole first year. I think that's irrelevant for the whole thing there.
7: Well, and that's your opinion, and that's the beauty of Fox Sports Radio. You're allowed to have yours. I'm allowed to have mine. In terms of guaranteeing,
8: no, you got to come over to my side, is what you got to do.
7: No, just in terms of guaranteeing giant amounts of money. It's like we were talking about the NBA and player salaries and whatever earlier. There's always going to be concessions, right? When we talk about NFL players and CBAs, and look, the NBA, they ratified a CBA that means that you've got to make tough choices. Now, I think the dirty little secret to a lot of the I'm taking less money things, sometimes it's, are you really? All right, now we're talking about the next contracts for some of these other Knicks players.
8: Right.
7: You've got that whole Kawhi thing still swirling in the background.
8: Did you see they finished the investigation on the Kawhi thing, by the way? They just haven't figured out what they're going to release to the public.
7: Well, but that's the thing, right? What else did they find? And that's always...
8: We don't know.
7: But that's door number two, Arnie. Yeah, so whenever we do the, hey, let's laud someone for taking less, I raise my hand and go, did they? Let's talk about it. Because I always wondered that.
8: At the time,
7: Brady.
8: They did, yeah. Jalen
7: Brunson. I'm saying what's on paper in terms of public facing. And I'm not casting aspersion on Jalen Brunson, but we've seen it in the past of handshake agreements here and there from players in various sports of, all right, do this here, quid pro quo kind of scenario.
8: I see what you're saying, right?
7: To circumvent camps. Look at what LeBron signed for with the Lakers the last time out. Oh, wait a minute. LeBron, he got a guaranteed deal.
8: Right.
7: Right? I mean, there's lots of ways to play this game, right? Hey, I introduce you. Not that you might not have been able to get introduced to a guy anyway, or a woman that's in charge of company X, Y, or Z. But there's plenty of ways to where you can find advantages in a system. So your contract with this team is there, but ancillary opportunities are available to you.
8: Well, I don't know what Brunson got as ancillary opportunities.
7: Now he's king in New York. So
8: he's opened up a new business. I forgot what it was, some restaurant that him and some of the guys are going into, but I don't know what.
7: I'm not throwing at him. I'm just saying in the wake of what we got going on with Adam Silver looking into Kawhi Leonard, I always say if it took 10 months to do it, part of it is you don't want what would come out in disclosure.
8: And they know what happened, but they don't know what they're going to release to the public.
7: But again, like, what else did you find in your investigation? Are there other teams, other players, other issues? He's at StickinGenius1 on Twitter. You find me over at Swollen Dome. As we continue here at Fox Sports Radio, Arnie wanted to do a little bit of fantasy football. So we'll take a look at your draft board. He was concerned about Patrick Mahomes in particular. We'll tell you where he's going, where he should, and all of those particulars as we continue here on Fox Sports Radio.
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9: 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It will be unexpected and without warning. 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

0: hypnotic, and I just started getting my head nodding along as we roll on. Here's Fox Sports Radio, Jason Smith Show, with me, Mike Harmon. Arnie Spanier in for Jason Smith.
1: Quick show today.
0: Yeah, no, it's good. It's good, it's good, it's good. No, it's fun. I mean, you're looking at connections and all the way through. You only had a handful of Major League Baseball games. You've got the fun of the Raiders quarterback getting his dollars, all guaranteed. Four-year deal, 50-year option out there, as, you know, looking at the CBA a little more closely. And we look at Cousins, Kubiak, all of these connections. Thank you into our Twitterverse. But that's solved. Diego Pavia got released by the Ravens. We'll see what his next soiree is. He's a pretty good talker, so there's some folks laughing that he could end up as a member of the WWE universe before it's all said and done. But one of the things you were getting after me about earlier is trying to figure out your fantasy football draft board.
1: It's that time of year, my friend. You love that stuff.
0: Well, then why are you putting it? Yeah, you love it too, evidently.
1: Well, I'm in one league. Yes, I am.
0: I mean, and getting after it. And certainly as we get closer here to the fun of the new season, it's all about trying to project up top and trying to decide what you believe and don't from the different players returning from injuries. We had the Malik Nabers story that he won't necessarily start on the PUP list, which is fantastic news. Right, because we had that scare over the weekend. Scadabo did his little flip,
1: right?
0: Didn't land it. Harbaugh said the right thing out and backed his guy publicly, which was great. But then you're looking at a situation whereby wondering between he, Jackson Dart, and Malik Nabers, how much you'd have your big three together. Because remember, Nabers was fantastic in his first foray into the NFL before the injury last year. So you're wishing, wanting, hoping that you get your big three together, as it were. Now, when we look at the board for quarterbacks.
1: By the way, Nabers isn't ranked very high for wide receiver.
0: Nor should he be.
1: Now.
0: I mean, there's still questions. And
1: he's not in the top 20.
0: No, and that'll rise if he proves that he's healthy. I mean, he was over 100 catches a couple years ago.
1: Right.
0: So.
1: Right.
0: Certainly the skill position there. He's just outside. He's in that same group right now where you're trying to pick your poison between scary Terry McLaurin. How much do you believe in a resurgence for the Washington Commanders? Davante Adams, is he a red zone specialist to where you're so touchdown dependent, which was a lot of last year? And then you're looking at Luther Burden III in Chicago, who's looks like he could be that go-to absolute beast. Remember, you're looking at DJ Moore has moved on. Jameson Williams, Mike Evans, who's now in San Francisco. Christian Watson, who got his big deal in Green Bay. Those are all the guys that are in that next category. But Nabers, right in the middle of all of that, you know, just behind your former guy, Jalen Waddle, Ladd McConkey, as you go through the tiering system, at least as currently constructed in the Fantasy Pros world, fantasypros.com, where I contribute rankings during the season. You'll have all those at Swollen Dome as we go through. But the guy that's really the biggest question to it all is Patrick Mahomes, who, from a fantasy standpoint, last couple of years was not a beast, right? In no uncertain terms.
1: He's plummeted.
0: Well, but it's a change in offense, change in players and personnel, and certainly for his the improvisational skills, you need the guys that can go and get it. All right, Tyreek Hill, who's trying to find the explosiveness in his gait. That was one of the other stories that was going around today, that he's still not there. He's still unsigned. The presumption was that he was going to end up back in Kansas City. And even if he returned to 80% of what he was, he's still faster than most. Well, great. We don't know that that's the case. In the interim, you got a guy in Travis Kelce who's probably in his last season. And look, for Patrick Mahomes last year, there were a couple of balls that were left on the turf by Travis Kelce that made everybody's numbers look a lot better.
1: Right.
0: Right, that old, as John Gruden loved to call it, the sluggo route, catching and keep moving. But for Patrick Mahomes, he's ranked outside of the top 12 on most lists right now.
1: He's 14 in the list I have in front of me. He's right behind Bo Nix and Brock Purdy and Jackson Dart and people like that. So they're either telling me he's not going to have that great of a year, or he's not going to put up the big numbers because he didn't put up big numbers last year, or he's just not going to play in a lot of games that maybe it's going to be like a 10 or 12 game season or just a combination of all of them. I still don't think he's going to play in game number one, but I could be wrong.
0: Well, but I think there's, as you listed off the players that are on the rankings list around him, they all have the same question. Right, Brock Purdy is not the pillar of strength and consistency and health.
1: But not a major injury like
0: no, but he's been hurt a couple of times.
1: Right.
0: Right, and he's missed games. Jackson Dart.
1: Yes, he has.
0: He comes with the blue tent attached. Like, you already have a red injury designation, and it's July.
1: Right.
0: And he looked good going to, you know, all the FIFA events and whatever else. He was on the pregame shows and whatever else, but when I look at the Chiefs as an offense, I'm also looking at the fact that you've now got Kenneth Walker III.
1: That Which changes, is a big pickup.
0: But that changes pickup, everything, yeah. Right? You've been doing this running back by committee, and guys had their moments. There's no question about it. Guys you drafted, guys you brought in, they had their moments. But they weren't bell cows. They weren't 20 to 25 touch guys.
1: No, but now you got that.
0: But that's though. Kenneth Walker III. Again, if he can stay healthy. And durability being the big thing.
1: But that's not the Chiefs offense. When you have a Patrick Mahomes handing the ball off 30 times a game is not the Chiefs offense, though.
0: Yeah, but life changes. In like, football evolves, right? When you and I were kids and into our teens and 20s and beyond, it was still a running back-led league.
1: Right, right.
0: Right? 3 yards in a cloud of dust. And the guys that were passing the ball, the idea that you had a 65 to 70% completion percentage, we all laughed because that's not how you threw the ball. You took shots downfield, right? If people looked at the raw stats, and when they do, they make fun of it. It's like, it's a different game. Like, there's context to things of when Bradshaw and Staubach and those guys were passing. Even early Brett Favre. Like, the game hadn't evolved to that point where it was checked down and running backs and tight ends were ruling the day. Not that teams didn't use the tight end, but the point being that most of your offense wasn't predicated on, hey, I'm going to make a lot of throws 3 to 7 yards behind the line or around the line of scrimmage like you had with Drew Brees and these other guys.
1: Right, right. Right?
0: They were pushing the ball downfield. So your completion percentage, that's why we were talking about Caleb Williams. I did a bit earlier today, and it's like, all right, the offense, if they change the offense and they want him to check down, guess what? The completion percentage will go up. He's
1: exactly,
0: got to be comfortable
1: but he, that's
0: doing
1: not
0: it.
1: His game, though.
0: It's, but that's just it. With Patrick Mahomes, as you get older, as you come back from an injury and you have a bell cow running back, who's to say you don't evolve and change and Andy Reid and company? Doesn't mean you won't take your shots downfield.
1: Well, he has worthy to still, right.
0: For whatever Rashee Rice is on the field.
1: If you think he's not going to do what made him the big name in the NFL, you're sorely mistaken. But he's still going to go ahead and be the or try to be the Mahomes that makes that magic play, that throws it downfield, that, you know, looks for Travis Kelce and stuff like that. They can't become a running team now. They're just not ready for that, even though it was still a great pickup by picking him up, Kenneth Walker III.
0: But you've got a great offensive line, which is obviously good news for Mahomes. But you brought in the bell cow to give you balance. And to shorten it, now you made a bunch of changes in your defensive secondary. It remains to be seen how well that's going to go because all those guys are now in the Rams. But we look here at their depth chart. You know, you've got, like I said, you got Rashee Rice. You've got Thornton, who was pretty good for them in spots last year. Xavier Worthy. Those are your three big ones. You drafted Cyrus Allen in the fifth round. You brought in Walker. You brought in DeMarcado, formerly of the Arizona Cardinals, to back up Walker. In your backfield, Noah Gray on occasion came up with a catch, but more a blocker. And then you've got Kelce, who's another year longer in the tooth. So, you know, you've got some questions.
1: He's going to be awful this year, by the way, just so you know.
0: Is that what your prediction is?
1: Yeah.
0: What is awful? Because people said last year was awful, and I'm like, really?
1: Worse than last year?
0: What are we comparing him to?
1: Yeah, worse than last year.
0: So are we just comparing him to Travis Kelce? Yeah, and the natural age?
1: Yes.
0: And the fact that you're a bit of a step slower. Do you think his hands are better now that he's married? 76 catches, 851 and 5 touchdowns. Now, would I like more red zone efficiency?
1: Right.
0: Absolutely. But 76 and 851, not exactly a slouch.
1: Did play in 17 games. Surprised about that. I thought he had missed a couple of games.
0: No, but that's the thing, right? If I get durability, still a good blocker, still active in that space, as opposed to a lot of other tight ends
1: right.
0: who are only pass catchers at this point. I don't know. I think I I think I'm okay with where he's at. If he comes anywhere close to those stats, I've won. But I need consistency from those top-end receivers, and I need to figure out Patrick Mahomes being upright. The big question is coming off the knee, though. How much can he still waggle? Because remember that when they got beat by the Bucs, what was the big deal? He ran about 500 yards.
1: Yeah,
0: sideline to sideline because the offensive line was bad.
1: I don't know if that's happening anymore. Yeah,
0: because if he can't do that, then I guess what? Two-step into the gut of Kenneth Walker III is going to be a lot of the offense.
1: Can't or won't do that. You know, what's the difference now?
0: Yeah. But that's just it. Where's he at mentally? We'll find out. He's eager to get back on the field for game one. But we'll see. There you go. Talking a little bit of fantasy, a little bit of Kansas City Chiefs football. We'll wrap things up in a couple of minutes.
1: By the way, are you a late fantasy guy? Do you like wait till the day before the first NFL game, or do you like to do it right away before the, when the preseason's going on?
0: I don't do as many leagues as I once did, but I can tell you I've already done 3 drafts, and I've got one.
1: No,
0: more
1: get out! Stop that!
0: I do stuff for websites and colleagues in this industry that are already done.
1: Oh my goodness!
0: For the ones that I will pay to be in or play if I decide to do those. There's a couple that I might be on the outside, but or making myself taking my ball and going home. But for those that I will play, yeah, I want them as close to the season as I can. That's part of the fever pitch. Yeah,
1: exactly.
0: I want everybody in a room. I want a lot of gluttony. I want a lot of silliness. I want a lot of smack talk. I want people throwing their McFarland figures at each other, their starting lineup figures, plush toys, bobbleheads, whatever it takes.
1: I saw that a bunch of guys were doing who could eat the Big Mac the fastest gets the number one pick. And they were timing it all that, whoever finished
0: last.
1: Well,
0: we did a hot dog challenge on the show last week, went viral. It had a nice moment for us. Trying to time it up with Mr. Cantor's goal call.
1: Oh, I heard that. I saw that.
0: Yeah, it's 41 seconds long. We'll send you a hot dog and see if you can pull it off. He's Arnie Spanier. I'm Mike Harmon. Let's go to the news desk for the final time so she can tap out of this lunacy.
1: Yes.
0: It's our buddy, Monsi Bolaños. Hi, Monsi.
2: Hi, fellas. Before I start with this update, since you're one of the few gurus here, Harmon, when it comes to fantasy football, just help a sister out. Who do you have as your number one pick right now? I know it could change, but right now, if the draft... Right now, you got the number one pick. Who are you taking?
0: The draft is today.
2: Right now.
0: It's awful hard, even though I hate their quarterbacks, to go away from Bijan Robinson.
2: Okay. All right.
0: I mean, I love Jahmyr Gibbs.
2: Sure.
0: I think even though David Montgomery's gone, you still get a workload split.
2: Yeah, for sure.
0: You can't burn him out.
2: Right.
0: Because you ain't winning anything in January if he ain't available.
2: Mm-hmm, mm-hmm.
0: So I think Bijan's back to another 350 plus.
2: For sure.
1: What I have in front of me is Ja'Marr Chase, number one.
2: You have Ja'Marr Chase at number one. Interesting.
1: That's what the mock draft I have in front of me.
2: Interesting. I think I'm with you with Bijan, but Ja'Marr Chase is the other one. And I have an all-girl league that I'm a part of, and they're the first ones to reach out. We've already set a date, so I'm already, in mode where I'm going to have to start doing some mock drafts just to see what it's going to be like. But that number one pick, not that I don't want it. I hate the number one pick. I hate it.
0: Yeah, I'm just looking at it. 79 catches last year.
2: Mm-hmm.
0: I think we're at or above that level, right? Mm-hmm. Check down with Tua.
2: Because Tua,
0: yeah. So I think you're going to match the receptions thereabout. You're going to rush for 1,500
2: Stefanski
0: yards.
2: Loves to rush, doesn't he? Run the ball, right?
0: The touchdowns.
2: Yeah.
0: Yeah.
2: Yeah, no, I hear you. I hear you. All right, well, let's start with the NFL. We're getting closer to it. Itching for NFL, I think all of us. Quarterback Jacoby Brissett of the Arizona Cardinals, who is seeking a new contract, did show up to training camp yesterday. And according to head coach Mike LaFleur, he's going to practice, so there will not be a hold in. Panthers promising second-year linebacker Nick Scorin tore his ACL during the team's first day of training camp. He is going to seek a second opinion, but right now he is out for the season. Giants wide receiver Malik Nabers, who tore his ACL and meniscus in week 4 of last season, will not be placed on the physically unable to perform list to begin training camp. Good news there. The Ravens waived rookie quarterback Diego Pavia earlier today. And speaking of quarterbacks, the number one overall pick Fernando Mendoza did sign his rookie contract today with the Las Vegas Raiders. In Major

0: Cardinals 10-6. There is a story on CBS Evening News that I have to bring up to you guys because it is a quick story of a man who comes out of a red Jeep dressed as Spider-Man and helps somebody in a wheelchair cross the street. And apparently this gentleman was just getting out of work out of a trampoline park, and it was Hero Day. So he was dressed as Spider-Man. But you see him getting out of a car, push this guy in a wheelchair, and then just gets back in the car. And there's like a ton of traffic. So it's honestly like, there's no way this is real. And it's real. It happened in Arkansas.
1: Oh, I love it. Fantastic.
0: It's so good. It's at CBS Evening News if you want to see it, because it's just so funny. And it happens so fast, but fully dressed as Spider-Man. Lastly here, guys, in golf, the 3M Open is underway. Round one Thursday, Ben Coles ended in the lead at 9 under par. Scottie Scheffler ended 3 shots back. What a easy, relaxing day.
2: Yes.
1: Exhale.
3: Thank you, Mom.
1: You can hear the birds chirping.
0: You can hear the birds chirping. There they are.
1: Oh, and there's the shutter in the backswing. Oh, no. At Monty Bolaños. Monty, we'll get together on some fantasy football stuff here soon.
0: Yes.
1: Appreciate you.
0: All right, guys.
1: We're finishing up here tonight. Emmy and Alex with us as well as we wrap it up. He's Arnie. I'm Mike. And this is Fox Sports Radio.
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16: I'm John Morgan of Morgan & Morgan. 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
7: 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No Jason tonight or tomorrow. Arnie Spanier today. Jared Smith tomorrow. If you missed any of today's show, be sure to catch the podcast. 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Wherever you get your podcast, you'll find today's show and a best of version posted right after we get off the air. Offset language, one of the big stories of the day. The Mendoza signing, that gave us some good news. So where would you rank him, Arnie, on your list of quarterbacks?
8: For fantasy football?
7: Yeah.
8: Well, obviously not very high because we don't think he's going to play. But
7: there you go.
8: Just quarterbacks overall, though, I think he's going to be, I don't know where he's going to rank, but I think he's going to be a good one when he gets a chance to play. I'm high on him.
7: There you go.
8: I think there's a good upside on him.
7: Can't wait to see how they build this squad and certainly chasing in division. With great expectations for the other three squads. The return of Mahomes that we talked about. Chargers are 16-1, and then Denver, everybody loves themselves a little bit of Sean Payton's super genius. All right, now, on the fun and exciting world of the Insta, I've gotten some great responses. I know you always get a lot of folks. Twitter, at StickinGenius1. Yeah. But I got a couple of guys in the Instagram world that chimed in and really gave us some good ones. Nestor gives us a Mambo number 5 for a couple number 5, TJ, because we always do things, is Berman talking to Tom Jackson. And he said, tonight was clearly a wildcat show. And then our buddy Eric came up, because you talked about your new hobbies.
8: Yes.
7: He came up with a couple more for you. For those that missed it, Arnie has taken the headband to the pickleball court.
8: And Mahjong.
7: Don't forget Mahjong.
8: Yes.
7: Do with that what you will.
8: There's nothing wrong with Mahjong.
7: I'm not saying there is.
8: Okay.
7: I'm just saying that when you hear Mahjong,
8: yeah.
7: Historically for me, it's meant...
8: old ladies.
7: Well, yeah. My ex's mother-in-law, or her mom, my ex's mom, was in a Mahjong club for their international club for years. Geez. So I knew the Mahjong thing.
8: It's not that hard to play. I'm not saying it is.
7: I haven't looked at it, but he had a couple of other thoughts for you. How about darts? So you can beat Ted Lasso.
8: Darts guy. I'm not a darts guy at all. I've played, but I'm not a darts guy.
7: Well, I mean, maybe this is where you get to fine-tune your eyesight, your hand-eye coordinate. Yeah. Well, but that's it. It takes time.
8: I'm not good at it.
7: Instead of golfing, instead of being on the range, literally you could just stand there and throw darts and teach Wilson how to go and retrieve them. The other was axe throwing.
8: Oh, I've done that before, too. Yeah, that's not bad. That's pretty fun.
7: It's funny. My older daughter lives in a building. She's off at school. But across the street, there's a bar and restaurant, and they advertise axe throwing.
8: Yeah.
7: Guess where I'm going when I visit her in a couple of weeks. Yeah,
8: just make sure it doesn't bounce back toward you or something like that.
7: Well, you know, there is always that. I'm sure there's a couple of sheets of things I'm going to have to sign away before they hand any axes to me. No question about it. At Stick of Genius 1, where you find him. You'll hear him Saturday night. You'll hear him Sunday night.
8: Monday night.
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7: Appreciate you. Always a good, fast, fun 4 hours. Thanks to Monsi and Alex and Emmy for making us sound so pretty here. The sound from the back. Coming up next, it's our guy to close out his week. It's Ben Maller here. Oh, it's Brian. In for Ben Maller. We went 1-0. Almost.
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26: In baseball, Dominic Smith came in clutch for the Braves.
27: Runners ready to take off on contact. 1-1 pitch hit well. Deep right field. Going back. He just took him deep downtown. It's a three-run homer right on into the chop house. Braves take the lead on the three-run bomb by Dom Smith. That is now 5-3 Atlanta.
26: You heard it on the Braves Radio Network. They defeated the Padres 6-5. Atlanta is now 60-42 on the season, and they lead the NL East by 4.5 games. The Blue Jays topped the Rays 3-1, but Tampa Bay still leads the AL East by 2 games. And the Twins rallied to defeat the Guardians in Cleveland 3-1. James Outman hit a go-ahead 3-run shot in the 7th inning, and the Tigers defeated the Royals 4-3. Detroit is 4 games out of the final wildcard spot in the American League. And the Diamondbacks outscored the Cardinals 10-6. I'm Monty Bolaños.
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40: 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That guy's cool.
41: Here he is in for Big Ben.
42: Brian No.
43: Hey, what is going on? Welcome in. Happy late night to you. Hope all is going well. Man, I'll tell you what. I'm not going to lie to you. Maller Militia. Lean day. Lean day of sports on Thursday. But there's always stuff going on. Always stuff to talk about. It was funny, because I was getting some notes prepared and all that good stuff, and I just had the basketball tournament on. That's what was going on. All the baseball is pretty much done. That's all that was going on, man. No WNBA. We had the basketball tournament and some day baseball games. That's pretty much it. So, yeah. The sports menu left a lot to be desired, but guess what? I did sports radio during the pandemic. When no sports was going on, we had tons of stuff to talk about. So, there are things on my mind. Your participation more than welcome over here. One of the news stories to show how slow it was, our guy Shams. Shams, still working over there at ESPN. Shams Charania, he said that LeBron and his agent Rich Paul, they are not waiting for another domino before making a decision. Which might beg the question, in your mind, it certainly does in mine. Well, then what's the holdup? What are we waiting for over here? And let's just cut to the chase over here, because I know a lot of people are tired of waiting. They're tired of waiting. They just want to know, or they just don't want to hear about endless speculation where LeBron might go. They're just over the whole thing. So if you would like to know, I can tell you. I just cut to the chase and tell you how everything is going to play out, not just this season, the next two seasons, and beyond the NBA. If you would like to know, I'll just lay it right out there for you. And I don't know if Coop and Lorena, if they're rolling on this, because I want to lay out four predictions in rapid-fire order that are all going to hit. You have to play. If you could play a four-leg parlay, I'm telling you, the odds are going to be at least plus 1,000 over here. A true four-leg parlay is like 10 to 1. Maybe you get a little bit better payout. You get a little extra juice going on there. This would be a much better payout than your standard 10 to 1. Because we've got plus odds working here, for sure. But I'll just lay them out. I'm going to put the no in Nostradamus, okay? And I want this recorded because over the next two-plus years, when it pans out exactly how I'm telling you it's going to pan out, you might trace back to this and say, wow, man, what a prediction by no. You might say those exact words right there, word for word. So the first part of this, prediction one, where is LeBron going to play? He's going to play for the Miami Heat, okay? It's not, it shouldn't be like, it's just amazing to me the accidental post on the Heat's YouTube page. And like if you missed it, I don't know how you missed it, but just so we're on the same page. The Miami Heat posted a link on their YouTube channel to a scheduled live stream titled LeBron James Introductory Press Conference. The date was set for Monday, July 27th, and a team spokesman said that was a mistake. And so it was taken down right away. Does that just seem like a mistake? Like, we're just in case LeBron says yes to the Miami Heat, we just had it ready to go in case we needed it specifically on Monday, July 27th. I don't know. It seems more than a coincidence to me. But it's funny, just listening to sports radio, watching television, sports TV, it's like, well, this doesn't mean anything necessarily. Call me crazy, but I think there's some smoke there, and I think there's some fire behind that as well. And it's not just that clue of the accidental post. It's just clues lining up over here. We got clues starting to mount up, and it's like, okay, this is becoming more than just a coincidence here. How about Pat Riley? Pat Riley, when they were introducing Giannis Antetokounmpo, the newest member of the Miami Heat, just traded for him, blockbuster trade, Giannis is coming to Miami. This is what Pat Riley said in the introductory press conference.
0: We landed the plane. Now there's another one we have to land.
43: We landed the plane. Now there's another one we have to land. What's he talking about? Pretty obvious. They just got Giannis. That's plane number one. Now, there's another plane to land. That would be the LeBron Airwaves right there. So that's another clue. It's on the radar. That's what they're aiming to do. That's their intention, so forth and so on. Do you think Pat Riley is throwing that out there? If he knows they have no shot? If he knows they don't have a good shot? No, he is not. So those are a couple of clues. Now, we get to the basketball stuff. Why LeBron will be a member of the Miami Heat. So LeBron mentioned this last year. Well, after last season ended. So Lakers, they get punked by OKC. They get swept. And LeBron mentioned this when the season was done. Now, keep this in mind as it pertains to the here and now when he's trying to pick his new team.
1: I was put into some positions that I've never played in my career before. Actually, in my life. I've never been a third option in my life.
43: Okay, now to LeBron's credit, he made it work. He didn't throw a hissy fit. He's not a me guy when it comes to basketball. He's a me guy when it comes to attention. I need this. No green M&Ms. No, like, you know, there's a reason why Jeannie Buss was like, this guy is a lot of drama, man. Holy hell. Right? And then she tried to walk it back. LeBron is one of the biggest me guys off the court. He is the opposite of a me guy on the court. So to his credit, on the court last season, he made it work. He wasn't like, Luka is the number one option. Austin Reeves is the number two option. Let me get this straight. Me, LeBron James, the third option. Get the hell out of here. He could have thrown a hissy fit. He didn't do it. But he didn't like it. He didn't like being a third option. That matters when it comes to his decision now. Do you think he's going to Philly? He's not going to Philly. Think about this. At times, he would be the fourth option. Some people might roll their eyes at it. Just walk your way through this. Jaylen Brown, formerly of the Celtics, who the Sixers just traded for, he was a legitimate MVP candidate last season. Much younger than LeBron James. He's going to be an earlier option than LeBron would be on that team. A healthy Joel Embiid, however long he is healthy for, they're going to play through Joel Embiid much more than they would with LeBron James. Tyrese Maxey, Tyrese has the ball in his hands quite a bit. Slasher, good shooter, great offensive threat. A better threat than LeBron at this stage of his career. LeBron would be, at best, a third option again. At times, he would be the fourth option. He's not signing up for that. He's not going to Philly. If you look at Miami compared to Cleveland, let's do a little side-by-side right here. Why he will ultimately choose the Miami Heat. If you look at Cleveland, James Harden has to have the ball. All the time. He dominates the basketball. That's not going to mesh with LeBron. LeBron wants the ball quite a bit as well. So if you look at LeBron with Giannis, Giannis dominates the ball as well. But Giannis, being the great athlete that he is, his game meshes with LeBron setting the table for him. I'll put it this way. Giannis could play off ball way more than Harden could. So that's not a great fit for LeBron to go back home and go back to Cleveland. And I got to give credit. Brad Bodkin, he's covered the NBA for a long, long time. I used to interview him when I did local radio back in Portland. But he had a line. I have to give him credit. I can't rip it off of him. It was so good. He said, if you look at LeBron, he compared LeBron going to Cleveland for a third time to your third trip in the buffet line. That's what he compared it to. He was like, you know, you go to the buffet line first time. Oh, it's great. Second time, pretty good. Third time, normally doesn't go well. Normally it's a wasted trip. You thought that you had room in your stomach, and now you're just kind of looking at your food like, oh gosh, I feel gross. That's what he compared LeBron going to Cleveland to. And it makes sense. If you look at LeBron's last act in Cleveland, he can't outdo it. There's no outdoing that. He came back from a 3-1 deficit against a 73-win Warriors team. And oh, by the way, ended a 52-year championship drought for the entire city of Cleveland. A 73-win Warriors team. And oh, by the way, ended a 52-year championship drought for the entire city of Cleveland. Put in perspective how old the Warriors are. Giannis Antetokounmpo seems like he's been in the NBA forever. He's 31 years old. You compare that to Jimmy Butler and Draymond Green, both of those guys are 36. Giannis is 31. Those guys are 5 years older than Giannis. Steph's 38. LeBron's 41. The chances that all those guys are healthy when it matters most at the end of the season come playoff time, slim to none, man. He knows that. He's not going there. He's not going to Minnesota either. It'd be possible if he's in the West that if the bracket sorts out a certain way, that his team would have to face both the Spurs and OKC. That's what would have happened this past season for the Timberwolves. If they beat the Spurs, they would have faced the Thunder. That's not a great path to a finals appearance. Certainly not a great path toward a title. So I don't think he's going to the West. He's going to Miami. And plus, LeBron's this golf junkie now. He can play golf all he wants in Miami. You're not doing that in Philly and Cleveland. Get out. He's not going there. He's going to Miami. Okay, I just let you know. Prediction number one, going to Miami. Now it gets, we get to do extra credit territory, if you will. Now, he's not coming back just for one season. This is prediction two. He's coming back to play two more seasons. He dropped hints at Fanatics Fan Fest the other week where he pushed back on the narrative. LeBron always pushing back on a narrative. Let's push back on the narrative. And he's right. He's like, we're always trying to get these athletes to retire. Why? Are we pushing? I forget. I think he said Bruce Springsteen. Are we pushing for Bruce Springsteen to retire? It's like, why are we doing this with athletes? I think he plays two more seasons. Still playing at a very high level. That would put him at 25 total NBA seasons. A quarter of a century. Nice number to end on. And I think it goes right into this. Prediction three. So not this season, next season. The 2027-28 season. That will be LeBron's farewell tour. He'll certainly have that.

0: But that won't be the end of his career. Oh, no. His final act will be the 2028 Summer Olympics. He's going to play basketball for Team USA yet again in Los Angeles. Huh? At prediction four, I don't think this is a shocker. LeBron's not going to win another NBA title. But in true LeBron fashion, he's, don't look here, look over here. Don't look at me not winning another title. No, look at me, Team USA. He's going to aim to go out on top, winning gold, American flag around his shoulders, leaving on a high note. That will be the final act for LeBron James. So there you go. There you go. If you're tired of the, hey, LeBron, watch, nothing to report. Oh, I'm so tired. You have the answers to the test right here. He's going to the Miami Heat. He's going to play two seasons. He's not going to win another title. And his final send-off is going to be the 2028 Summer Olympics, playing for Team USA in Los Angeles. There you go. You have all the answers. All the information you could have ever wanted is right there in front of your eardrums. Compliments of Nostradamus. You're welcome. You're welcome. All right, we're off and running over here. 877-99 on Fox is your phone number. At the No Show on X is where you can find me as well. I'll tell you this. I've got a lot of football thoughts here. 7 weeks away from ball. Seven short, measly weeks away from ball. Returning. That is a beautiful thing right there. Some NFL stuff in the news, certainly. I'm thinking, you know, gambling aspect over here. A couple of thoughts in terms of season-long props and all that good stuff. So I've got some stuff as far as that goes. And I will tell you this. I went down a music rabbit hole. I'm telling you. I compiled all this audio that I think is fantastic. So we'll dabble with that throughout the evening as well. Some fun facts that you might not have been aware of. I love these YouTube shorts, man. Oh, they're so good. They're so good. You just get like 3 minutes. I just picked up 10 nuggets right there. I never knew any of those things. That's amazing. So I grabbed some stuff that I know Coop will be fond of. It pains me to say this. I actually stumbled across a fun fact about Maynard, his guy from Tool right there.
1: Oh, and I was hoping it was going to be something about Tool.
0: Yeah, I know. And it's not even negative, Lorena. That's the sad thing.
1: Wow, look at you growing.
0: I know. It's actually a fun fact, so I know Coop will like it. So I'll get that out to Coop. Yeah, I'll dedicate that audio clip to Coop right there. So we'll do that as the evening proceeds. Who's high on your list there, Lorena? You know, musicians, singers, bands? What's on the hit list for you there?
1: Oh, that's a hard question.
0: What's hard about... You don't have like a random top five-ish, top ten-ish?
1: Yeah, I'm sure I do.
0: What is that? What? I didn't realize it was gonna be that hard of a question. No, nothing. You're incredibly fun. You're killing me over here. All right, we're moving on. You're terrible. It's over. All right, 877-99 on Fox is your number. Feel free to check in. Also on X at the No Show is where you can find me. Coming up next, oh gosh, we hear more from Coop and Lorena. I might have to cancel that based on what just happened right there. Also, some memorabilia, some funny stuff that was in the news. I got to throw that at him as well. We'll do that coming up next. I'm Brian Noe, in for Big Ben Maller. Keep it locked right here on Fox Sports Radio. 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
10: All right, soccer's over for the United States, so I'm moving my attention toward football, college football. Y'all know the Big Ten is going to win the national championship for a fourth straight year. But let's see who the players are here. Indiana, they're going to repeat. Ohio State's going to be there. Oregon's going to be there. I'm looking for a fourth team to jump in that upper mix. It's going to be Lincoln Riley and USC. It's going to be Washington, Michigan. Do they get in the 10-win club? I don't know, but I'm ready to go with college football.
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0: It is Fox Sports Radio. I'm Brian Noe in for Big Ben Maller. Hope all is well. We got lots to do tonight. Are there any benchmarks today? Is it a Coop Scoops night? Do we have that going on? It is. Nice. All right. You have it all tidied up right now, Coop, or is it a working list throughout the show?
15: I've got an idea.
0: Okay. All right. Nice. I'm prepared for that. Very nice. Very good. Well, there you go. There's Coop's voice right there. We'll hear more from Coop. I've got some hard-hitting questions for him. First, though, Lorena is with us. Straight off an epic performance in segment one, where I stumped her by saying, "Hey, who are some of your favorite musicians, singers, or bands?"
1: And it was just like,
0: "Die." Does anything come to mind
1: Coop
0: now, Lorraine?
1: Like,
0: how are you doing?
1: You really can't answer.
0: Yeah, how are you doing this evening? Everything good with you? What's going on upstairs in that old head of yours? What's going on?
1: I have Cookie on the brain.
0: Holy cow, like, you've been taking edibles tonight? What's going on?
1: No, I was at Disney all day with my daughter, so we'll see how this goes.
0: Okay, so you're just sun drunk? Is that what's
1: going
0: on here?
1: Yeah, let's go with that.
0: Sun drunk today. Okay, all right. Are you a Fergie fan?
1: I like Fergalicious. That's the song that I chose to rap that one day, remember?
0: I do remember that, yeah.
1: Yeah, but I don't listen to her. She's not on my playlist.
0: Okay, all right. Not on the playlist. She doesn't make it, huh?
1: Mm-mm.
0: How many? I'm so curious, but I don't know what it is.
1: Here, I'll just open up my YouTube playlist, and we're gonna kind of go through it a little bit. I have One Republic on here.
0: Okay.
1: Ella Langley, that Choosin' Texas song.
0: I can't believe you said that. I did a deep dive into Choosin' Texas. Lorraine.
1: Love that song. I might carry
0: it. It's a great song. It's fantastic. Oh, I've got all kinds of fun facts when it comes to that. Good. Good. That's going to go swimmingly. You'll love that. Very nice. Well, who else is on the playlist?
1: I got St. John. Got Don Tolliver.
0: Okay.
1: Yeah, I don't know if you know a lot of the other ones.
0: No? What is,
16: I don't know the last three you said.
1: Rihanna.
0: Rihanna,
1: Kylie
0: I love
1: Minogue
0: Rihanna.
1: From the 90s. Melanie Martinez. I love her. Fleetwood Mac.
0: What's the heaviest thing you have on there?
1: Nothing.
0: Wow.
1: Oh, no, I do. I have In This Moment.
0: Who's that by?
1: It's a band from, like, back in the 2000s.
0: Oh, it's
1: 2000s.
0: A band. In This Moment, huh?
1: In This Moment.
0: It's just, I just Googled it. It says rock band. That's not a good sign, Lorena. The heaviest thing you got, when I Google it says rock band.
16: Hey, Brian, look at the eyeshadow on that lead guitarist, all right? That's got to be some heavy stuff.
1: Yeah, it's real dark.
0: Chris Howorth? Yeah.
16: Yeah.
0: Yeah. Chris is into it. We got Randy Wetzel, I'm guessing. Randy Wetzel on rhythm guitar.
1: Oh, I love Wetzel's pretzels. With the hot dog on the inside. Oh.
0: Yeah. You'll love my Choosin' Texas stuff, Lorena. You'll be excited for that. There's some really good stuff as far as that goes. I just read this little blurb, and I cannot get enough of it. The rabbit hole goes here, goes there. I'm like, holy cow, I didn't realize this or that or all kinds of stuff. So I'm excited for that. I might get to it this segment, actually. I don't know. We'll see if we have time. Coop is with us. Coop, how are things, man? 7 weeks until the NFL kicks off. How great is that?
4: Yes.
0: How high are your hopes for your Broncos?
4: Super high.
0: Super Bowl high?
4: Yeah. What do you mean? Of course. Why wouldn't it be?
0: I mean, I don't know.
4: They were a broken ankle away from making the Super Bowl last season,
1: so
4: and they got
1: close.
4: Better.
0: They were, but they were also, you know, the luckiest interception of all time away from not even getting to the AFC title game. Let's not forget about that against the Bills.
4: I mean, you could call it luck or you could call it skill. I don't know how, like, what's lucky about it? Being in position and taking the ball away?
0: Yeah,
4: lucky?
0: Like how often do you see a play like that throughout the entire course of an NFL season? You probably saw that play one time all season long. So that it was a great play. I'm not saying it's all fortunate, but to rely on that, it's a pretty fortunate outcome right there. Where you know, the Bills guy, who was it? I can see his face. I can't remember the guy who didn't squeeze the ball. Played for the Saints. Brandon Cooks. I think it was Brandon Cooks who should have come down with that, but didn't work out. But yeah, I mean, listen, I say this all the time, Coop. You might hate me for this, but it's true. It's like sports is not building blocks. You know what I mean? Where it's like, hey, I said this in Portland a long time ago. The Blazers made it to the Western Conference Finals one season, and they got swept by the Warriors. And all these Blazer fans are drunk, and they're like, they made it to the Western Conference Finals, and they improved the roster. Like, look out. It's like, that's not how sports works, man. You don't just pick up where you left off last season. You know what I mean? Like, you're not guaranteed to even get to that spot. So that's how I see it. Not to rain on your parade, Coop, but...
4: I mean, it depends. I mean, I feel like you can kind of do that. It's not like... I don't know, a lot of teams, if you carry over the same roster and they're not old and they're not injured, you can expect similar results. I mean, obviously it's going to be tougher for the Broncos because they're going to have a tougher schedule because they, you know, were the number one seed in the AFC.
0: Right.
4: But, you know, they've never, you know, since Bo Nix has, you know, been in the league, they haven't had a weapon like Jalen Waddle. So, I mean, you know, it's going to be... going to be exciting.
0: I know you're excited, man. You shouldn't be talked down. I'm just saying it's not an automatic. That's all I mean, right? Like
4: it's never automatic.
0: Yeah, that's what I mean. You're going to have to scratch and claw just to get back to the AFC title game again, right? So that's all I'm saying. Look at the Chiefs. Chiefs made it to 3 straight Super Bowls, and they fell all the way to 6-11 with Mahomes healthy for most of the season. Like, no one saw that type of stuff happening. So it's the NFL, man. Crazy stuff happens all the time. I did see something here. I was curious what you would think about this, Coop. You too, Lorena. Although generating thoughts is challenging so far tonight, so I don't know if this is going to go well, Lorena. But I saw where memorabilia sold for a high amount of money here. So, and I always find this stuff a little bit goofy. You know me, I'm a sports junkie, but someone bought a little portion of the Chicago Bulls court. This is like from the 96 to 98 seasons. So the Bulls three-peated right there. And there's a little portion of the court, like the hardwood court. Michael Jordan signed it. Scottie Pippen signed it. Someone bought this for $1.79 million. Which is just crazy to me. But, you know, people have all this money to burn, and they're like, hey, you know what, that's kind of cool. I want to put it in my game room or man cave or whatever. And that was the price tag. I can't see myself spending hardly any money on hardly any piece of memorabilia. Are you different, Coop? Would you like any of this stuff? If someone even just gave you a free roll and they just said, hey, well, I'll put however it costs, just name it, it's yours. You can't go over, let's say, $2 million, right? You could have almost anything. Is there anything that you would really want if it was a free roll? Like, forget your own money. You didn't have to spend anything. Is there anything on your list?
4: Yeah, I mean...
0: What would be on your list?
4: Are you talking, like, anything?
0: Any sort of memorabilia.
16: the shoes that Kobe wore when he tore his Achilles.
0: Okay. I love that he made those free throws, man. That's yeah. the ultimate Kobe moment right there.
16: Yeah, hell sure. yeah.
0: Yeah, yeah. Absolutely it is. Okay, the Kobe shoes, the Kobe Achilles tear shoes is one. Anything else that comes to mind?
16: I mean, you could say literally almost any Kobe thing, and I would take it for sure.
0: Okay.
16: I mean, if you're giving me unlimited, like, you know, spend, like, why wouldn't I?
0: You get one. You get one free roll. That's it. So I'm just curious what would be on the wish list.
16: Oh, if I had one, it would be something Kobe related for sure.
0: You'd probably go with the Achilles tear shoes right there.
16: I mean, look, if I...
0: Isn't that kind of weird? Like, picture you being in your living room, and you have a nice little display, and someone's like, hey, what's that? What's this? Oh, those are the shoes that Kobe tore his Achilles in right there. A little bit odd?
16: I would choose, like, you know, the shoes or his jersey from his 81-point game first.
0: Okay.
16: But, I mean, that was, That was a moment, you know, a big moment.
0: Absolutely. Absolutely it was. No doubt about that. Anything Bronco related? Anything outside Lakers or Broncos?
16: I mean, it would never be my, you know, first, second, or even, you know, fifth choice. But yeah, there's other stuff that I think would be cool to have.
0: Like what? What would be on this cool to have list?
16: I don't know. It's a good question. I like the, I don't know, the ball from Ray Allen's corner three.
0: Okay,
16: like,
0: yeah.
16: That would be cool.
0: Well, because you're a LeBron hater? Is that what's going on here? No, yeah, well, actually, that helped LeBron.
16: That helped him. I don't know. Just, you know,
0: you
16: epic.
0: Hate Manu Ginobili. That's what it is.
16: No, just epic sports moments, you know.
0: Okay.
16: It'd just be kind of cool to have.
0: Ball from Ray Allen 3. Interesting. Yeah, maybe the, I don't know, something Jordan. You could do the Jordan thing forever.
16: Right.
0: The free throw, you know, the shot he hit by the free throw line on Craig Elo. That was one of his signature moments earlier on.
16: You could do some like Ortiz home runs or Manny home runs from the Red Sox comeback against the Yankees.
0: Wow, I'm surprised that you branched out of your go-to teams. That's good.
16: Well, you asked if there was anything aside from Broncos and Lakers.
0: Yeah. No, I did. Absolutely. That's interesting.
16: And I'm not an Angels fan anymore, so I don't care about them.
0: Do they still have the worst record in the majors right now? They might. It might have something to do with getting absolutely nothing for Shohei Ohtani. That could have something to do with it as well. I don't know.
16: Or the fact that the owner doesn't care about winning.
0: Well, that might have something to do with it as well, but
16: he said it. He said it out loud. When has that ever happened?
0: It's funny. Not like quote unquote, but I was doing some fill-in work with the Milwaukee area. This is a couple of years ago. And ownership said something like that. He's like speaking out loud, and he was like, we got to redefine our goals here. Is the goal to win, or is the goal to kind of sell tickets? And it's like, what are you talking about right now? You know, it was that sort of thing. Not as bad as what you're talking about, but
16: I mean,
0: bad.
16: Yeah, I mean, that's pretty much exactly. I mean, he said it's that. Well, he put it onto the fans, which is even more annoying. He said that winning is not a top five priority for Angels fans.
0: Wow. Okay. Would you disagree with that, Mr. Non-Angels fan anymore?
16: Well, yeah, I mean, look, I mean, that's why I'm boycotting the team and have been for the last 2 years, is because that's the mentality that the ownership has. The number one thing fans want is affordability. They want affordability, they want safety, and they want a good experience when they come to the ballpark. Believe it or not, winning is not in their top five. That was the exact quote.
0: Well, I get the more important question is, now that you've basically, do we go as far as to say you divorced yourself from the Angels? Are you a free agent now?
16: We're
0: separated. Another team? You're separated right now. You're seeing other people.
1: He
0: or
1: wore
0: not
1: an Angels
0: there?
1: Hat like a week and a half ago.
16: Okay, first of all, it was.
1: It's
16: the
1: not
16: o-
1: like
16: it was,
1: you don't have a million other hats to choose from.
16: It was the only hat that matched the outfit I was wearing.
0: You don't have any other red hats?
16: No.
1: Or like today,
16: no,
1: you could
16: I
1: have
16: not.
1: Just not worn a hat.
0: You're wearing an Angels hat now?
4: No, I'm not wearing any hat right now.
0: No, no hat right now. Okay, so you're separated from the Angels, although you still wear Angels gear from time to time because it matches outfits.
4: And I already owned it. It's not like I purchased that hat since I started the boycott.
0: You got grandfathered in right
4: there. Yeah.
0: I got you. What happened right there? So you're not thinking about, you know, rooting for the Cardinals or another team just yet? You're just separated.
4: No, I'm the most removed from baseball that I have been since I was, like, you know, 13 years old.
0: Well, that's
1: he's
0: good.
1: He's like the guy who's been freshly broken up with who just needs to be single for a while. He's been really hurt. He's really feeling it right now. And if he goes to another team, it's just going to irritate him. So he just needs a minute to himself.
0: You know, hey, I get that. I can totally understand that. That's great, Coop, because my who am I question is baseball related. I'm sure you're going to be all about this. You're very excited about that. I will say this, though, because all these musical rabbit hole audio cuts that I've compiled over, you would like this first one, Coop. This blows my mind. So, you know the Pantera Behind the Music, VH1. I love those things. I could watch those things on any band, any artist, anything under the sun. But I went back because I wanted to grab a clip that just popped into my head because I do these shows on the weekends for Fox, and it's, like, gambling related. So Philip Anselmo said that he was wrong. Like, this is the entire clip.
15: I thought I could do anything, and there wasn't a damn thing that could beat me. I was wrong.
0: So I just thought I could use that. You know what I'm saying, Coop? Where, I don't know, if I had 4 LeBron predictions, and if I'm wrong, I just play that cut.
15: I was wrong.
0: I just got that wrong. Sorry about that. But what blew me away was what's really sad about the Pantera story is their former guitarist, Dimebag Darrell, was murdered on stage. He was shot and killed during a concert in December of 2004. Now, while I was grabbing that Philip Anselmo cut, the I was wrong, I didn't know that there are, like, behind the music remastered versions as well. Did you know this? I had no idea. They went back and they're like, oh, this is the remastered Behind the Music. And some of the stuff changes. Some of the voiceover stuff changes. Some of the facts change. It's like, holy, I didn't know they did this. And so while I was grabbing the audio, I saw the original. Now, this was what was said on VH1 about Dime's killer. There's this guy named Nathan Gale. He's the guy who shot and killed Dimebag Darrell on stage. So this is the original Behind the Music. This is what was said on VH1.
17: Gale's motive for killing remains unclear, but investigators believe he was despondent over the breakup of Pantera.
0: Okay. Now this is the remastered version. I went on for years thinking that's what it was. This is what they changed it to.
17: It is now believed that Gale killed Dime because he thought the band could read his mind and was stealing his thoughts.
0: What? What? That's amazing. Coop, like, how are we just going to remaster things and change it? And you, well, that's
4: what
0: a very important detail
4: to get
0: right.
4: What evidence did they get?
0: I don't know. Like, I don't know, but I don't
4: because
0: know
4: the,
0: how he, they...
4: the guy died at the scene. The cop killed him, right? So
0: that's right, yeah.
4: I mean, how do they discover a new motive?
0: I don't know.
4: I guess, it's like, writings, I guess? Like,
0: right. Yeah, maybe they... Yeah, right? They discovered some journal, and he wrote this and that, or I don't know. But how did they roll with the first thing? Who did they talk to, and... They were just like, yeah, man, I think it was pretty bummed. Pantera broke up, and they're like, all right, cool, sounds good. We'll throw that in there. Like, that's amazing to me. Does that not blow your mind, too?
4: Yeah, I didn't know that they did that.
0: I had no idea. That's news to me. I did not know that Behind the Music, they do remastered versions as well. I had no idea about that. But there you go. There's your first music rabbit hole cut. Many to come here. Lorena, I know you'll be excited for Ella Langley. That's cool. You're into Choosing Texas.
1: Langley.
0: It's a great song. What's that?
1: Langley. Her last name is fun.
0: Yeah. Oh, really? That's okay. Good. Get down with Langley. I like it. All right. We got lots to do over here. Oh, we got time for the Who Am I game. All right. So it's baseball related. Who? I'm sorry, Coop. Sorry about that. But Houston Astros star Yordan Alvarez, he could win the AL Triple Crown this year. So he's leading currently in all three categories. He's got the highest batting average, most home runs.

0: American League Triple Crown, National League Triple Crown. Of those 13 players, only five have led the entire majors in all three categories. Now, Yordan Alvarez, he's got a chance to do that. He's got a chance. He's tied for first in RBIs in the majors with Jordan Walker of the Cardinals. He's first in home runs in the majors, and he's second in batting average. He's only looking up at the Marlins, Otto Lopez. Yeah. So Yordan Alvarez is in the mix to win the Triple Crown in the majors. Not only the American League, but also the National League and the entire landscape of Major League Baseball. He could be the sixth guy to be a Triple Crown winner when you look at the entire Major League landscape right there. I am the most recent player to do it. Who am I? We are looking for the last baseball player to win the Triple Crown among the majors. Led in average, home runs, RBIs, and not only the American League, but the National League as well. Who am I? Get your answers in at the No Show on X. We'll have some fun with that next. I'm Brian Noe in for Big Ben Maller. Keep it locked right here on Fox Sports Radio.
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11: The Clippers-Raptors Kawhi trade is on hold right now. 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A Joan of Arc at age 17, she rallied the French army and lifted the siege of Orleans, turning the tide of 100 years war, and Joan of Arc only needed 5 months to do that.
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0: 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I'm Brian Noe in for Big Ben Maller.
1: Man, very festive music right there by you, Lorena. Very
2: it's
1: nice.
2: It's Friday.
1: Yeah, letting your hair down, everything.
2: It's actually in buns.
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3: Runners ready to take off on contact. 1-1 pitch hit well. Deep right field. Going back. He just took him deep downtown. It's a three-run homer right on into the chop house. Braves take the lead on the three-run bomb by Dom Smith. That is now 5-3 Atlanta.
1: There you go. Dominic Smith, three-run homer. Braves get a win over the Padres. Chris Sale, 11 strikeouts. Nine of them from a slider. He went with the slider, was deadly on Thursday right there. So there you go. Braves getting a win, taking down the Padres. Braves improved to 60-42. Looking good. Looking good in the NL East right there. All right, the Who Am I game. Let's get right to it. So Yordan Alvarez, Astros slugger. He is currently leading the American League in the Triple Crown categories. Highest batting average, most home runs, most RBIs. He has a chance to be a Triple Crown guy in all of Major League Baseball. Only five players since 1901 have been able to do that. Win the Triple Crown in both leagues, right? All majors combined. I'm looking for the most recent player to do it. Who am I? Let's see some of the answers over here. Gunner says, my answer is my guy Byron Buxton. Nice, like that.
4: Wrong.
1: Ryan says Ted Stryker. Let's see. Analog Al, he went with Carl Yastrzemski. He went old school right there. Like that. Very good. Reaching back in the archives. So good stuff here. All right, a little short on time. So let's see. Analog Al is just commenting on Denver and Dan Campbell. I'll get back to that. We are looking for the answer. Do you have a guess here, Lorena? You going with an old school baseball player?
2: You know, I only know Babe Ruth.
1: Not a bad guess.
2: Is that it? Is that what the answer is?
1: It's not what the answer is. Not a bad guess. You want to go old school, Coop? You have any baseball guess top of mind?
5: Ty Cobb.
1: Ty Cobb is on the list. He's not the most recent. Not the most recent. Ty Cobb did it. Triple Crown guy in all of Major League Baseball. Rogers Hornsby did it. Lou Gehrig did it. Ted Williams did it. The most recent to do it, Mickey Mantle. 1956. How about that? Very good stuff. Coming up next, there is such a thing as being too late. We are Fox Sports.
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28: In baseball, James Outman hit the go-ahead three-run homer in the seventh inning as the Tigers defeated the Royals 4-3. Detroit is four games out of the final wildcard spot in the American League. The Braves hit four home runs as they beat the Padres 6-5. Atlanta leads the NL East by 4.5 games, while the Blue Jays topped the Rays 3-1, but Tampa Bay still leads the AL East by 2 games. And the Twins rallied to beat the Cleveland Guardians 3-1. Cleveland is 1.5 games back of the White Sox in the AL Central. And in the NFL, Arizona quarterback Jacoby Brissett, who's seeking a new contract, will practice at training camp, according to head coach Mike LaFleur. There will not be a hold-in. And in golf at the 3M Open, Ben Coles is in the lead after round one. He is 9 under par overall. Scotty Scheffler ended 3 shots back. I'm Monty Bolaños.
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2: 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That guy's cool.
3: Here he is in for Big Ben.
5: Brian, no.
6: Oh, what is going on? Welcome in. Happy Friday to you. Officially in Friday, now that the West Coast is on board. Very nice. Very nice. Hope all is well. You know, I do think there is such a thing as being too honest. And we got a taste of that on Wednesday. Compliments of wide receiver Tyreek Hill. Now, Tyreek Hill is rehabbing from a devastating left knee injury. So it's about 10 months removed since this injury, which, you know, if you're doing a timeline here, is about as long as the NBA has been looking into Kawhi Leonard maybe taking money under the table. We still don't have an answer on that. But you've got Tyreek Hill, who he had this devastating left knee injury. And we're 10 months removed. And so he went on YouTube and he gave us a little update. Now, we've condensed it over here because this is about a minute and a half. You don't need that. You just need a good 20 seconds over here. Let's cut to the chase. This is what Tyreek Hill says about his left knee as he's rehabbing, trying to get healthy again, trying to end up on a new NFL team because the Dolphins released him based on this and his contract and also his health status, right? Having this devastating knee injury. So he's a free agent right now. And he's just like, hey, by the way, just so you guys know, this is what I'm dealing with over here. Here's what Tyreek Hill had to say on his YouTube channel.
7: When they told me I may not be able to walk even, we don't know what's going to happen with your future. And now look at me.
8: So it's about 10 months after doing two surgeries. My left leg is the one that I injured. I have no power in my left leg at all, so I'm trying to regain all the power back in my left leg. But it's one day at a time.
6: Okay. Now, this, the first part of it was not the greatest audio. It kind of sounds muffled, sort of like underwater or something. But he basically says the doctors were like, yeah, you might not walk again.
9: He's so broken.
6: He threw that out there. Like, you might not walk, Tyreek. And he's like, now look at me. And then he also said, this was the most important part right here.
8: I have no power in my left leg at all.
6: No power in my left leg at all. Nothing, Lorena. I got nothing. I'm working on it. But
9: he was so good.
6: Right. He was. He was awesome. I think there's such a thing as being too honest. I think what Tyreek Hill said in this video, it'd be like approaching a girl and saying, hey, my name is John, and I have a terrible drinking problem. You know, like, the girl's going to be like, nice to meet you, John. Bye. Like, doom. You're just darting off right there. This is too much information. And so, Tyreek, this is good for a, you know, like a YouTube video, and he's trying to get healthy again, trying to get his body right. He's working very hard. But all NFL teams hear is this.
8: I have no power in my left leg at all.
6: That's all they hear. And it's like, all right, just kind of let us know when you do have power in that left leg there, Tyreek. That's what NFL teams are thinking. So it's just interesting. I get it where it's cool for a YouTube video, but I don't think it's great to put it out there in terms of getting on the next NFL team. But you're seeing more and more in this. Maybe this is just like a younger generation type thing. I don't know. And I'm not trying to sound like the old boomer guy, but Tyreek Hill, he's 32. You know, he's not like young, born in the 2000s young type thing. But you're seeing this more and more. I thought this with Bears quarterback Caleb Williams. Remember heading into last season? He just threw it out there where he was like, yeah, I didn't even really want to be drafted by the Bears. And it was just like, what? But my thought was, I don't know why you would want to put this out there because it could make things potentially harder for you. If you just kind of like put yourself back to when he made those comments. So this is the off season after his rookie year. Caleb Williams just put it out there like, yeah, I didn't even want the Bears to draft me at first. That's what he said at first. And he kind of warmed up to the idea. But at first he wanted no part of being a Chicago Bear. And my thought was, again, that's great if you're retired and you just throw out a fun fact in a book or something like that. Let's say you had a distinguished career and it's, just like a fun footnote. It's like a fun fact. Like, yeah, I didn't even want to go to the Bears. And then I won two rings and the rest is history and all is great. And it's just like, it just lands completely differently. But after a rookie season, when Caleb Williams struggled, when Jaden Daniels outplayed him, Jaden Daniels was the toast of the NFL. He's the rookie quarterback with the Washington Commanders, made it all the way to the NFC Championship game, had a brilliant rookie season. He was the number two overall pick. He significantly outplayed Caleb Williams, who was the number one overall pick. And so it's like, at that time, you really want to put it out there? Like, I didn't even want to get drafted by the Bears at first. I just thought, like, that's a little bit too much information. Now, to Caleb Williams' credit, he played really well, took a significant step forward in year two, won a playoff game, nearly beat the Rams in a second playoff game, had a handful of interceptions in that game, but all things considered, a very successful season for Caleb Williams. So that's a footnote right now. But if year two went poorly, that could have been thrown in his face. Some of these fans, they're crazy, man. Like, you don't even want to be a Bear. And think about Caleb Williams also, where there's just something about the guy where he gets criticized more heavily than other quarterbacks have gotten criticized. You could go back to college, and he was just a polarizing guy. There are a lot of people that called him out, like, oh, he cried in his mother's arms, which I thought was stupid in terms of the criticism. It was a close game against Washington that basically wrecked their season. He's emotional after a loss. I have no issue with that whatsoever. That was a big deal. He was criticized heavily for that. He was criticized for painting his nails. He's just under the microscope. And so if year two didn't go well, you're telling me there aren't a lot of Bears fans that are like, he doesn't even want to be a part of this organization. I don't know. It was an interesting thing to throw out there, where a lot of these younger athletes, that's just how they operate. They're just like, I just threw it out there, man. Like, yeah, so be it. It's just out there. It's good for the here and now. It's good for whatever, a YouTube video, a social media post, an interview, like whatever it is. They just throw it out there and they don't really think about how this could come back to bite me. So I just think it's interesting. But the Tyreek Hill thing, I don't know, man. I think that's just a little bit too much honesty right there.
0: I have no power in my left leg at all.
6: None. No power right now. Working on it, Lorena. I'll get back to you when I have power. I got nothing for you right now. No power. No push off. And I'm known. Like, that's the thing. Tyreek Hill's game, he's known for being fast. He's known for being quick. It's his whole game.
9: Instead of the cheetah, now he can be the flamingo.
6: Wow, really? That's unbelievable. Like, the leg bending the wrong way. It's gruesome by you right there, actually. But it's true. Yeah, I don't know. It's a little bit too honest. And I hope he can rehab and get back, because just in terms of an NFL talent, it's crazy some of the seasons that he's had. If you look at this, in Miami, he had two seasons with over 1,700 yards. That's really good, man. And you go back to his days with Mahomes and the Chiefs, and he's had three seasons with double-digit touchdown catches. He's got six seasons with at least 1,100 yards. He's been a really good NFL receiver. And now he's had this gruesome leg injury, and he gave us an update, and it's like, he's done a lot of work. He's gotten to a level that some of his doctors never thought he would get to, but he still obviously has a long way to go. So I don't know. I don't know. I'm not trying to nitpick it. I'm just saying, if you're his agent, are you like, hey, Tyreek, caught the YouTube video. Great stuff, man. Love it. More of that. Or are you just like, hey, Tyreek, this doesn't really help us get on the next NFL team. You know, maybe not be so honest next time. Maybe like, hey, rehab's going great. Look at me. Look how much progress I'm making. He's jumping out of the pool. It's like, all right, some of the strength's coming back. You don't really want to put it out there on wax that, oh, by the way,
0: I have no power in my left leg at all.
6: If you're the agent, you're like, eh, a little less of that, a little less honesty there, Tyreek. Let's leave some cards off the table. I think that would help us find our next NFL team maybe a little bit quicker. But hey, we got injuries going on in the NFL already, believe it or not. So this is not a huge name, but the Carolina Panthers, they're fully open for training camp. We've got the Cardinals and the Panthers. Everybody is there for training camp because those teams play in the Hall of Fame game very soon here, August 6th. So we're ramping up toward that. And the Panthers had an injury in camp. You got Nick Scorton going down. I know not a huge name, but had 5 sacks as a rookie. And with the Panthers trying to take a step forward, that's a significant loss for them. That's tough when you're not even putting the pads on yet. And he tore his ACL. So he's done for the year. Just boom, like that. And it's a reminder that we'll do all of our NFL predictions over the next handful of weeks as we ramp up toward the season. And I fall into this trap sometimes too, but all of this stuff, all these rosters, all these games aren't played on paper. Okay? You might hear someone say, you know, I've got the Titans to win the AFC South. And you're like, that's the dumbest thing I've ever heard. You're out of your mind. And it's just like, well, the Jags aren't, it's not set in stone they're going to remain healthy. It's not set in stone that, you know, the Colts are going to be blessed with better health. Or it's like when the injury bug starts hitting teams, things change so fast. So I'm not telling you there are no dumb predictions. There are. But some predictions that you think are outlandish, like what are you talking about? The injury bug can make some crazy things happen in the NFL. So just when you think a team like the Rams, I love the Rams roster. I think they're in great shape to challenge for a Super Bowl this season. I would never be as bullish as to say, oh, you know, write it down in, you know, if not pen, like strong pencil, they're going to be in the Super Bowl. You know, mark it, book it, blah, blah. It's like Stafford could have a back injury in week 2 and everything changes. You know, so it's just life in the NFL, man. So Nick Scorton goes down. But the bigger picture is keep that in mind when you're doing these NFL predictions or reacting to somebody else's NFL predictions. There's some stuff that you don't see coming whatsoever. And it happens every single year, man. It's like clockwork. This year will be no different. By the way, Friday, now that we're in Friday, today, we've got the Seahawks and the Patriots. They open camp. So the Super Bowl champs, the Seahawks, the defending champs, and the Patriots, they get it on in week 1. That's the first game of the entire NFL season. So they start camp today on Friday. So there you go. 4 teams will be completely up and running, full-blown training camp. And it's just this over the course of this next week, everybody will be up to speed and be in training camp. So ball is around the corner. And whenever that's the case, it's always a good thing. Always a good thing. All right, 877-99 on Fox is your number. You want to check in, feel free to do so. Love being interactive with the militia. You got some thoughts, we'll get right to you. Also on X at the No Show is where you can find me. So appreciate your tweets there as well. We'll get to a couple of the tweets here right around the corner. We had an oldie but a goodie check-in. Very nice. Love when that happens. Give you some details on that. All right, coming up next, we get back to the music rabbit hole. Starring a guy who was just recently in the news for something that didn't go very well. But the music tie-in and some of the other sound bites are absolutely fantastic. We'll walk down that road coming up. I'm Brian Noe in for Big Ben Maller. Hang with us right here on Fox Sports Radio. 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

0: It is Fox Sports Radio. I'm Brian, though, in for Big Ben Maller. Yeah, so lots going on over here, believe it or not. So, Cam Scataboo. Cam was in the news because he had a botched backflip at Fanatics Fan Fest. And it's gotten a lot of reaction. It's funny, like the Giants seem to be a team that's getting a decent amount of attention for a couple of reasons where, you know, it's the botched backflip. It's John Harbaugh's reaction to that. And it's also John Harbaugh giving a speech in front of his new Giants team. Now, we'll go piece by piece. My favorite quote from Denzel, Man on Fire. You love that one, Lorena. It's my go-to right there.
1: You love that one.
0: I do love that one. But, you know, if you look at, first off, the backflip, not a wise move by Cam Scataboo. He just had a, you know, he had ankle surgery in the offseason. He missed most of the last year. And he tried this backflip to show how healthy he was. And he said the floor was a little bit too bouncy. And then he kind of went a little bit too far in the air and did not stick the landing, fell down. And it's just like, Cam, what are you doing here, Scat? You're killing us. So, and then John Harbaugh's reaction to it was, he was like, dude, at least stick the landing. I think that was smart by John Harbaugh. Because, look, if you're smooth as a coach, what you say publicly might be completely different than what you say privately. I mean, what you say publicly is you don't sell Cam Scataboo out. He's this young player. He's full of excitement. He's got all this juice. He's just like raring to go. The last thing you want to do is cage that. You know, the last thing you want to do is dampen that. And so publicly, you have his back. You're like, at least stick the landing, dude, you know. But, you know, he's ready to go. He's worked hard. He had it positive, positive, positive. If it's just you and Cam, you know, face-to-face, you think John Harbaugh is selling the same message face-to-face? There's no way. He might not be super mega negative, you know, hard-ass coach, but he's like, Cam, like, you got to think too, buddy. You know, like, let's think long-term here too.
1: How old is Cam?
0: Cam is a young guy. I'll look it up.
1: Isn't he like 22 or 23? Now, I did read, he said that he's been doing backflips since he was 4 years old. So he's seasoned on the backflip. He really thought he was going to get it. He was shocked by the springboard. You know, and I'm going to give him a little bit of credit for that because I know that if I could not do a backflip, I am not going to attempt to do one.
0: Okay, so he's 24. He's 24 and a half, basically. Okay. Mm-hmm. We'll give him that, 24 and a half. Like, post-surgery, Cam, you know, I don't care if you have a life with backflip, you know, histrionics going on over here. You know, let's be smart. Let's err on the side of caution. But I think it was smart for John Harbaugh to kind of-ish say what you're saying right now, Lorena, is just don't sell him out and have a different message when it's, you know, behind closed doors and that sort of thing. I think that's just being a savvy coach. Now, the one thing with John Harbaugh, he gave a speech, and he's just getting clowned for this speech. I just don't see what the big deal is. He basically, it was one of the only audio cuts I didn't grab for you guys. I grabbed like 45 pieces of music that I probably won't even get to. It's classic. Like, Coop and I used to work with each other a long time ago, and I was notorious for asking Bobo to get like 15 clips ready, and I would call for like three of them to be played. So I grabbed all this audio from Music and Beyond, but it's really not that great of audio. If it was great, I would play it for you. But John Harbaugh is just getting clowned for addressing the Giants, and he basically starts off and he's like, hey, you guys ready? And they're like, yeah. He's like, you a little nervous? And they're like, no. He's like, I'm a little nervous. You know, I'm standing in front of the New York Giants, and he just emphasizes it. He keeps saying it over and over again. The New York Giants. Football Giants. And they're like, yeah, man, we're the Giants. it's not like Al Pacino in Any Given Sunday where we claw with our fingernails for that inch. It's just inspiring. You want to run through a wall. It's not a big deal. It's like the beginning of training camp. It's the off season. This is not win one for the Gipper territory. You know, I just don't understand why it's that big of a deal, but he's getting clowned for it nevertheless. That's what we're dealing with right now. All right, I get to the Ella Langley cuts here in just a second, Lorena. I know you're excited for that. You'll learn a couple of things over here. Maybe. You might learn something. I learned something for sure. We'll get to that momentarily. First, though, let's go to the calls here. Our girl Andrea is in Berkeley, wants to check in. Andrea, good morning to you. How are things? Welcome to Fox Sports Radio.
2: Hi, how are you?
0: Good. How are things?
2: Good. I'm enjoying your show. We got a Scorpio trifecta. We got you, Coop, and Lorena.
0: That's right. The yes. Scorpios are in effect here tonight. No doubt about it.
2: Yes, and I was looking at LeBron James Sports Astrology. He's born December 30th, 1984, Akron, Ohio. Actually, the same hospital as Steph Curry. That was an interesting bit of information. And he's a super ambitious Capricorn. So I think, you know, he's very cautious and pragmatic about his next move. And as you may know, Mercury's been retrograde June 29th to July 23rd. Just came out of retrograde today. And that's, you know, when Mercury's retrograde, as you may know, it's not an auspicious time to sign contracts or do any kind of negotiations. It rules communication. There might be some travel delays and, you know, technology snafus. So basically not a good time to negotiate contracts or sign them. So I think he's utilizing an astrologer. I mean, Aaron Rodgers does. It's getting more and more complex and commonplace. And he's waiting. And Mercury's at a retro shade back to 100% August 10th. So it'll be interesting to see what transpires in the next couple of weeks.
0: You know what's funny, Andrea, is
2: yes.
0: Out of all the things I've heard said about LeBron over the years, and mm-hmm. it's been a lot of things, I what? Never knew he was a day away from being a New Year's Eve baby. I had no idea really? He was a December 30th, you know, baby. I didn't know that.
2: Right. Yeah, he sure is. And wow. Yeah, sure is. Right, a day before the new year. Yeah.
0: Wow. Yeah, I had no idea. It's funny because I've heard the amount of words, the amount of sentences said about LeBron. It's one thing I never knew. I never knew that. Good stuff.
2: Yeah, and the same hospital being born as Steph Curry in Akron, Ohio. Another tidbit of information.
0: Yeah. No, it's a good one right there, Andrea. Very nice. Everything good with you? Things are well? Thumbs up?
2: Yes, doing the GoFundMe. Thank you for your contribution. And, yeah, definitely glad Mercury's out of retrograde. I'll put it that way.
0: There you go. Very nice. Well, that's all. It's good for all of us right here, Andrea. No doubt about that. But
2: yes,
0: thanks for
2: indeed.
0: Checking in. Yeah.
2: Thank you, Brian. Great show.
0: Thank you. Always good to talk with you. There she is, Andrea in Berkeley. I didn't know. That's funny. I don't know why I'm so blown away. Like, holy cow, December 30th. I just never knew that. The things that you could say, all right, just name everything you know about LeBron. It's just like, all right, he was drafted 03. He won a title here. He competed for this. You could go on and on and on and on. If someone was like, what month was he born in? I'm like, I have no idea. Why would I know? Now I know it. Now I know. Thanks to Andrea. Let's go to DD in Washington has a thought for us. What's going on, DD?
3: Not a whole lot.
0: Okay.
3: Just laying here, and it's funny because of the prior caller.
0: Yeah.
3: He mentioned the two people I was going to talk about, LeBron James and where they go.
1: Please watch your language.
0: Yeah.
3: I said it backwards.
0: Yeah, yeah.
3: But anyway, they both need to sit down on their assets and just go off into retirement. The only thing that I think can clean any of this up is Bronny. And I am not talking about LeBron's son. I'm talking about the paper towels because this whole thing is just, I don't care who he picks. He's done. Retire. Go off before you make a fool out of yourself like Aaron Rodgers has.
0: Well, I would say this, DD. If you didn't care, why would you call in and talk about him?
3: Because every time I turn on sports radio, that's all I hear. He's going here. He's going there. He might be here. I mean, just, him and Rodgers both, and like a lot of sports figures, all they're about is their, how much can I get people to follow me? And it's just, I don't know, I just find it annoying. I get your point, though. That is a valid point because I've sat on the phone here for over an hour waiting to make my comment.
0: I'm sorry you're on hold for that long. I didn't know you were on hold for that long.
3: No, that's fine. I mean, you guys are busy, and sorry if I offended the lady on the show. That was not my intent.
0: No, you're good.
3: I said it slowly.
0: Yeah, no, you're fine, DD. It's all good. Hey, listen, I get it. LeBron and Aaron Rodgers aren't everybody's cup of tea, but it's funny, man. Like, chances are you'll still probably watch him. I don't know if you're an NBA fan at all or probably a football fan, but I don't know if the Steelers are playing
3: fan.
0: On Sunday Night Football. I don't know that you're like, oh, it's Aaron Rodgers. No, thank you. You're probably watching the game.
3: It depends on who he's playing.
0: I would watch Aaron Rodgers playing sooner than I would, you know, whoever. Would it be, Drew Aller? I'd watch anybody, honestly, but.
3: Yeah, I mean, I'm not locked into any one particular team. I'm just I like watching exciting games.
0: Yeah. And well, hey, fair enough. Yeah.
3: I don't think either one of them is at that point anymore.
0: No problem, DD. All right, man. Appreciate you. Good stuff. Yeah, there's DD. Not a fan of the LeBron, Aaron Rodgers, drag it out type stuff. I just think this. I don't know, man. I think a lot of people get so tired of the here and now, and they don't look into the future whatsoever. Even if you hate LeBron, you can hate watch him. I'd much rather hate watch someone than not have any reason to really care. You know, like, hate is good in sports. So, like, it's just funny to me that anyone who's like, just go away for good. If you have a strong enough feeling that you want them gone, chances are you're probably entertained to some degree by watching them play. I just think there's a big difference between the off season and the real season, especially the playoffs. Come NBA playoff time, you aren't more interested in Giannis, LeBron, Bam, playoffs. I think he's going to Miami. Playoff series against the Knicks. You're not more interested with LeBron on the court going up against the Knicks? You're going to tell me you're more interested with him not on the court. That's just, there's no way I would ever believe that. So I get it. The offseason is annoying, and you flip on this sports station and that sports station, and here are my predictions. We don't have any news today. LeBron still hasn't made up his mind. And you're just like, oh, my gosh, I can't take this anymore. But fast forward to May, right? In the thick of the playoffs, it's going to be better for him to be around. So I just don't buy that you truly want him gone for good. When people say that, I think it's here and now instead of when it finally does roll around. If we get back to Scat and get to the music here. So Scataboo with the failed backflip right here. This was interesting because the backflip shows you how Scat is wired. You know, like, he is full go all the time. Instant energy. Maybe the decision making is a little bit shoddy at times, but he is bringing the juice. And so he was on the Bring the Juice podcast, coincidentally enough, recently. And this is what he had to say about pregame music. You might think he's listening to, like, death metal or something pretty intense. This is what Scat said. Check it out.
4: I'm, like, the calmest person before games.
5: Really?
4: Yeah. Like, Australian street.
5: Oh.
4: Sticky fingers.
5: Yeah.
4: Yeah. I'm like that. I like that stuff before games for me.
5: Okay.
4: But it turns me up, though. Like, it's a calm turn.
5: It's an internal build.
4: It's that hitting a head bob.
5: Yeah. Yeah. Yeah. One of these. Get loose. Yeah.
0: I like the other guy where Scat was just like, Australia Street. He's like, oh. That's my favorite. Oh. But you want to hear some of this? This is what Scat is listening to. Cam Scataboo of the Giants, successful rookie running back until he got hurt. He's listening to this before games. I thought it'd be like Slayer or something, like, you know, like, no, this is what he's checking out before games. I don't

0: There it is. Pretty calm, right? Can you not picture Cam Scataboo just kind of like looking up at the stars, like kind of swaying his arms around, like, ah, yeah, man, this is what I need in my life. Nothing surprises me with Cam Scataboo, but that's funny. I didn't think it would be that. More from Scat on that podcast, I think, is tremendous. This is Cam Scataboo on smelling salts. This is great.
1: Are you a smelling salts guy at all?
2: Hell no. That's for b****s.
1: Really?
2: You can't get going on the football field. You need smelling salts.
1: I can, but it's nice every once in a while.
2: For what, though? My O-linemen do it every drive, and I'm like, get that away from me.
0: How about that? Keeps us guessing over here. He seems like he'd be right in the market for a smelling salts guy. Not at all. Not at all. This is the other thing. Cam likes cold. One other thing from the Bring the Juice podcast. Love this.
1: Could you live in the snow no problem, you think?
2: Yeah.
1: Yeah.
2: I love the snow. I like cold.
1: Like barefoot and all that?
2: I like cold, yeah.
1: Yeah. Yeah,
2: I like being cold. Like my house is like 63 degrees every day. Yeah, I like my toes frozen when I walk around
1: frozen?
2: The house.
1: You got hardwood floors?
2: No, I got
1: carpet.
2: Old wood floors, like regular hardwood.
1: Slip on the socks type shit.
2: No, like splinter type shit.
0: Not a surprise, right? Cam's getting splinters in his feet at home. That's insane. What did he say, 63? Is that the temperature he said? That's insane. What do you have your home at, Lorena? I go like 74, 75 something. I wouldn't be caught dead living in 63. It's crazy. It's a polar bear over there.
3: Yeah, I hate being cold. I prefer the house at like 72, but my cousin insists we keep it at 68.
4: That is insane. Both of those. I keep my house at 77 because electricity is expensive.
0: Right.
3: Yeah, no, we always have the air on. I'm cold. I'm always under a blanket at home. I'm freezing.
0: Like, you're used to 72 and it's 68? That's a huge difference. That's a big difference at home. 68 is not, that's cold. That, for me, that's very cold. Coop, you go 77? Holy hell. You got fans going on in there?
4: Yeah, but I mean, like, I don't know. Like, electric bill is a lot. If I had my AC set to 70 or to 68, I'd have like a $400 electric bill.
0: I believe you. I totally believe you. Yeah, man, you got some steamy nights over there in LA. You know, steamy daytime. Hey, man, I get it. If you can condition yourself to, you know, not be panning like a dog when you're at home, then yeah, by all means, do it. By the way, Coop, we got shouted out by our guy Roberto, formerly of the Ben Maller Show. And he just wrote, hey, MLB, it's Joe Morgan, not Joe Gordon, you dumbasses. Wow. Now, the context of this, he's quote tweeting a post by MLB. And it just says, Jeff Kent is the all-time home run leader for second baseman and will be the first second baseman inducted into the Hall of Fame since 2015. The last second baseman was Craig Biggio. And so I scrolled down, and here's Coop's reply. Joe Morgan is at the bottom. So, it's like, there's a list. This is news to me. So, Jeff Kent is going in this year. Craig Biggio, the last one inducted in 2015. And then it's Roberto Alomar. It goes down. Then it's Joe Gordon. Now, I had to look this up, Coop. I did not know this. Joe Gordon is a guy that played in the 40s.
4: Yeah.
0: His last year was 1950. He played for the Yankees and the Indians at the time. And he went into the Baseball Hall of Fame in 09. I thought, just like Roberto, they screwed it up. But no, Joe Morgan of the Cincinnati Reds, he's at the bottom of this list.
4: I did, too, at first. I thought I read it, and I was like, oh, yeah, they did screw up. And then I was looking at what it was saying, and I was like, Joe Morgan was in the Hall of Fame way before 09.
0: Right.
4: And so then that's when I kept reading, and I was like, oh, there he is down at the bottom. So.
0: Did you like being well actually guy there? Did you like that?
4: Well, actually.
0: Well, actually. I learned something right there. Have you ever done that, Coop, where, you know, you come out guns blazing, you dumbasses, and it's like, oh, I'm the one who had it wrong. You ever do that? I think we've been there before. Right?
4: It's happened.
0: Yeah.
4: It doesn't happen super often because I am very careful to double check things before I call somebody out.
0: Yeah. You know what was lame? it's made me think of, and it was just a fact I threw out there. This goes back to the NBA Finals, and I'll try to do my best to remember exactly, but the Knicks, the one game the Knicks lost to the Spurs, Mike Brown, the Knicks head coach, was complaining about the free throw disparity. He was like, I've never seen an NBA Finals game where the disparity was that big of a difference. And so he was complaining about how many free throws the Spurs shot compared to the Knicks. And I just put it out there, halftime of the very next game, the Knicks had shot like 23 free throws to the Spurs, like 5 free throws. And the Spurs were crushing them. And I'm like, it can't just be the free throw disparity, man, something like that. And so that's the game that the Knicks came back and won. They came back from like a 29-point deficit. And so all these Knicks fans are hitting me up like, what do you think now, Brian? What do you have to say now? I'm like, I literally just threw out facts. That's all I threw out there. But that happens quite a bit, man. That, like, the, what do they call

0: He can't get up to the 77 territory like you, Coop. Can't do it. But that's good. It's good to hear from Roberto. Shout out to him, man. Miss him. Good stuff by him. All right, coming up, what do we got going on here? Oh. I'm going to get to ball. Get it right back to ball. Will we see a rookie quarterback enjoy the same outcome that a different rookie quarterback benefited from last season? We'll get to that coming up. I'm Brian Noe for Big Ben Maller. Keep it locked right here on Fox Sports Radio.
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19: 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Take it from me, Chris. It's gotta be Gavin's.
20: Tomorrow, some of us will wake up and it will be our last day on this earth. It will be unexpected and without warning. Each year, 250,000 people will die from medical malpractice, the third leading cause of death in America.

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0: It is Fox Sports Radio. I'm Brian Noe in for Big Ben Maller. It's a tag team effort, I hear, by Coop and Lorena coming up with a little rage. Very nice poll by you guys.
1: I approve.
0: I do have to get to Coop's Maynard soundbite here. Maynard Tool, listening to podcasts. And so I will get that. It's not as negative as I would hope it would be, but it's a fun fact. Fun fact, so we'll enjoy it. Want his experience to be enjoyable as well. So we'll do that next hour. I was thinking about this. So the Raiders, they have made it official. Number one overall pick, Fernando Mendoza. He reached an agreement on Thursday. Four-year contract, just a little above $57 million for the Raiders quarterback. And listen, I just think that he'll be there, signed, sealed, and delivered for training camp. I think the rookie wage scale has worked out great for the NFL. You remember years ago? This was 2011, the first time that it was a rookie wage scale. It was Cam Newton was the number one draft pick. And so all of these contracts are slotted. The money is slotted based on when you're selected, how high you're selected. And so you don't get the holdouts, the guaranteed money, like through the roof. Some of these guys were making huge money before they even stepped foot on an NFL field. I just didn't think that's the way it should be. It wasn't good for the NFL. And I think it makes a lot more sense what the NBA does. The NBA has slotted contracts. You make a rookie contract, which is only so much. And if you earn your keep in the NFL, you make the big dollars. I think that's the way it should be. But it's absolutely better for the NFL. You don't get these number one overall, number two overall picks holding out well into training camp, sometimes missing training camp. It's so much better to be, oh, by the way, he signed. He's good to go. This guy signed. Everybody signed pretty much. It happens like clockwork now. The other thing that came to mind is the Raiders picking up Kirk Cousins. It's a smart pickup because think of this. I think that I'll make a weird comparison for you. I think it puts Mendoza in the position to enjoy what Tyler Shuck enjoyed last season for the Saints. If you think about Mendoza, you're not going to start at the beginning of the season. The Raiders are intending to play Kirk Cousins and easing Mendoza in there, which I think is very smart. Because you don't throw him in, you don't throw him into the deep end week one and expect him to swim. And when he does go in and play, it's just a different vibe. There are different expectations. You had the Saints last year. They started Spencer Rattler. He was QB1 to start the season. His record was 1-7. And so when they pivoted to Tyler Shuck, it was just different. Tyler Shuck, his record was 5-4. Saints won four games in a row at the end. They won four of their final five games. Shuck didn't light the world on fire, but you looked at him differently. You're like, hey, he's playing pretty well. You're looking at what he does well instead of what he needs to do better. It's just a completely different vibe, completely different evaluation. I think that's what Mendoza will benefit from when he's eventually the starter. Let Kirk be the warm-up band, and then you take it from there. All right, coming up next, while the focus is on this guy looking bad, I think this other guy looks worse. We are Fox Sports!
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20: In baseball, Dominic Smith came in clutch for the Braves.
21: 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Deep right field. Going back. He just took him deep downtown. It's a three-run homer right on into the chop house. Braves take the lead on the three-run bomb by Dom Smith. That is now 5-3 Atlanta.
20: You heard it on the Braves Radio Network. They defeated the Padres 6-5. Atlanta is now 60-42 on the season, and they lead the NL East by 4.5 games. The Blue Jays topped the Rays 3-1, but Tampa Bay still leads the AL East by 2 games. And the Twins rallied to defeat the Guardians in Cleveland 3-1. James Outman hit a go-ahead 3-run shot in the 7th inning, and the Tigers defeated the Royals 4-3. Detroit is 4 games out of the final wildcard spot in the American League. And the Diamondbacks outscored the Cardinals 10-6. I'm Monty Bolaños.
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5: What? 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
3: Here he is in for Big Ben.
5: Brian, no.
14: Oh, what is going on? Welcome in. Happy Friday to you. We made it. Made it. The weekend is right around the corner.
20: We made it.
14: You can smell it. You can almost reach it. 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Okay, I promise to make this painless. Because it's funny, you can get a sense, you know, you just feel it. Whether it's the tweets, it's the calls. People will call in and say, I can't do any more LeBron. It's almost like someone has just eaten three pizzas and they're like, I can't do another slice of pizza right now. And you're like, but it's different pizza. It's pizza that you haven't tried before. And some of them are just like, really? No more. So I sometimes have a habit of doing that where, you know, I'll think of something that I think is pretty good. I think it's interesting, but some people have just had their fill. So I'll make this as painless as possible. I'll make this quick and painless. But something that comes to mind where a lot of people are just, they're over this whole LeBron watch thing. It's just like, make a decision already. Good Lord, man. It's been over 3 weeks now, and we still don't know where you're playing basketball. What's the deal? That seems to be the popular opinion here. Me personally, I really don't care. I don't. I think that it's something that his agent Rich Paul said the other day. He said this on the Pat McAfee show.
25: This is a very important choice for him. You cannot rush it. I think he's earned the right not to be rushed.
14: I actually agree with that. I think he's earned the right not to be rushed either. Now, the thing is, there's a difference between not being rushed and taking your sweet time, trying to get as much pub, trying to get as much attention as possible. So that's where it becomes a little bit different over here. But in terms of earning the right not to be rushed, he's earned it. So I really don't have an issue with him dragging this thing out. Doesn't bother me personally. I think the reaction to it is entertaining. I don't get, you know, ticked off about it or anything like that. I just think the whole thing is just a game. I will say this. I think that with LeBron, and he said this a long time ago, that he's chasing the ghost, that ghost in Chicago. He's trying to be better than Jordan. He's made it very well known. He wants to go down as the greatest basketball player of all time. But what's funny to me is he went about this so much differently than Jordan, where I'm not comparing them and who's number one on the GOAT list, nothing like that. But just think about when Jordan returned from retirement. This is back in the fax day and age. There's two words. I'm back. That's it. That's it. Short, sweet, to the point. I know it's a different day and age. There's no social media. It's different. You're not doing the whole teasing thing. It's not a trendy thing. But Michael Jordan was world famous. Okay, not just famous in this country. World famous. If he wanted to drag it out, if he wanted to do clues and Easter eggs and tease it, he could have done it. He didn't. He was just like, I'm back. And it's just funny that LeBron has gone the complete opposite direction. And it hasn't worked. If you go back to the decision, that was universally shot down. People just like, not feeling that. It was just, LeBron was, he had it in his head where it's like, oh, I'm going to do this made-for-TV event. Jim Gray's going to be this huge event, yada, yada. Going to get a lot of attention, a lot of press. That was a collective thumbs down. And I love that people are like, well, he did raise $3 million for the Boys and Girls Club. It's like, do you think that was his goal? Do you think that was his focus that he was going for? He was going for attention. It's the same thing right now. He's going for attention, and it just doesn't play well. I think that even now, people would be, if he was the equivalent of, I'm back, I'm going to the Miami Heat, done, short, sweet, to the point, I think most fans would be much more up for that than the way it's going right now. Coop's got something. What do you have for us, Coop?
1: Well, I have a take on many of the things that you just mentioned.
14: Okay, good. I like this.
1: First of all, he's definitely like, I mean, look, I don't find it as irritating as Aaron Rodgers, for example.
14: Okay.
1: And the only reason being is because, like, with Aaron Rodgers, it got to a point where it was pretty much like, okay, he's having one team kind of like hanging out there,
14: right,
1: not knowing what they should do with their offseason because they're waiting on him to decide what to do.
14: Mm-hmm.
1: In this scenario, it's like, you know, there's multiple teams that he could go to. So it's like, do what you're going to do. And if LeBron decides, you know, like, that's just, but the other thing is, on, you know, on the same hand, it's definitely look at me attention grab, because
14: no
1: that's
14: doubt.
1: What he's been
14: yeah.
1: his entire career.
14: Totally.
1: And that's what, like, you know, before he came to the Lakers, I couldn't stand LeBron. And even when he was on the Lakers, I couldn't stand LeBron.
14: I
1: cheered for him. I liked him. I found, you know, new respect for him, because it's, you just can't deny how amazing he is and what he's doing. But it's always look at me. The thing that I hated about him, I respected how good of a player he was. I was like, okay, this guy's amazing. He might be the GOAT. But it's always, and it's not just with.
14: Coop, let's not get crazy here, man. Let's slow down with the GOAT talk right there, you know. But I didn't mean to derail you. Go ahead, keep going.
1: I'll touch on that in a second as well.
14: Okay. Right.
1: But and it's not just the decision and, you know, the media stuff. It's also on the court. Anytime he gets, like, hurt, you know, it's like it's on the floor, like pounding the floor and like grimacing and it's
14: theatrics,
1: like,
14: yeah,
1: like,
14: sure,
1: you know,
14: yeah.
1: It's just, he's just so over the top, such a drama queen. You're just like, come on. And that's, and I think that's why people have very little patience for this. Now addressing the GOAT talk and him, you know, chasing the ghost of Michael Jordan. Anything that's happened or will happen throughout the rest of his career, it's already like the debate's already done and you can't change it, because you've got the side of the debate where it's like, okay, Jordan never lost in the finals. He was, you know, 6 for 6. Like, you know, he was a clutch killer, and, you know, that's all things that LeBron never had. And then you can look at, okay, well, look at the longevity that's unmatched by anyone ever and will probably be unmatched from here on out, because what he's doing at this age is unheard of. Michael Jordan at, you know, 40 was, you know, averaging like 20 points on a terrible Wizards team.
14: Yeah.
1: So, you know, it just depends on the criteria that you're grading by. So I don't know. It's just now that
14: listen, wherever you land, everybody's dug in. No one's mind
1: right,
14: is changing.
1: Right. Even if he wins another championship, that's not going to change anything.
14: I do think this, though, and not to get into a full-blown GOAT talk, because that would really push people over the edge, you know, is I think a lot of the younger people, one of my buddies made this point the other day. My guy Chad Dewing, he does radio in Portland. And so we're talking the other day, and he was like, you know, Nick Wright is always slurping LeBron. And my buddy Chad, he was like, I looked up how old he was. And I was like, oh, that makes sense. You know, like, he didn't watch Jordan's whole career. And so that's one of the things that about this GOAT debate. Listen, we're to the point now where there are a lot of NBA fans that are in their 20s, in their early 30s. And it's like, you never watched Jordan's full career. No wonder you think LeBron is the GOAT. Like, it's just a different appreciation that you have when you're watching it live. It's just different. And I mean, there hasn't been another unstoppable force when it matters more than Jordan. And people take this as complete negativity. It's just the truth with LeBron. When you look at the numbers, and his longevity is unmatched. It's unbelievable. And it's very, very valuable. But in terms of peak greatness, like LeBron has the most points in NBA history. He has one scoring title. One. MJ had 10. Okay, like MJ was twice the scorer LeBron ever was. And it's just like LeBron's lasted more longer than anybody else has come close to doing so. And I'm not trying to, like, you know, categorize his career as a complete compiler. But when you're talking about historic numbers like that, he's just compiled great numbers because he's lasted so long. That's what it is. So, like, the greatness of Jordan winning scoring title after scoring title, championship after championship, is just better.
1: They had different games, though, you know, so that's tough as well. Like, yeah. You know, Michael Jordan, I just looked it up. He had, you know, 28 triple-doubles in his career during the regular season.
14: And he's not a rebounding guy. Yeah.
1: That's what I'm saying, you know, but LeBron had, you know, 125. And, you know, you could even cut several years off the back end if you want to, like, you know, get rid of the compiling part. And he still has him dominated in that. Look, it's different styles of play.
14: Sure, no doubt. I think this, too. I think that we just had this in the NFL. I'll make this a little bit of an NFL topic as well. So the people that are like, no more LeBron, I can't do it. You're doing a full segment. I'm about to jump right. What you do in the regular season, that's great. It doesn't matter nearly as much as what you do in the playoffs. Okay? Of course. That's why we just had Josh Allen is the number one quarterback in the league. He's on top of Mahomes. What are we doing right now? What has Josh Allen done come playoff time? Now, he's put up some good numbers, but we just saw him again, Coop, against your Broncos. 4 turnovers in a playoff loss. He's got Dawson Knox wide open for maybe a game-winning touchdown. Airmails it. The fumble before halftime. What are you doing? Yeah, you're in the middle of, you're not even close to scoring. You just gave him 3 points. If Mahomes had a playoff performance like that, unacceptable. Our expectations for Mahomes, based on what he's accomplished before, are sky high. Our expectations for Josh Allen aren't the same. Josh Allen is 0-4 heads up against Mahomes and the Chiefs in the playoffs. And he's above Mahomes? Mahomes, his record in the playoffs is 17-4. That's like historically great already. Like Josh Allen's one game above 500. So that's the thing is, you can give me all these numbers. Josh Allen, it's remarkable. Josh Allen has the most seasons. He's got 3 seasons with at least 25 touchdown passes and 10 rushing touchdowns. That's insane. Like, and he's done it the last 3 years. He's unbelievable in the regular season. Playoffs? like Mahomes in the playoffs is worlds better than anybody in an NFL uniform playing quarterback right now. And a lot of former greats as well. And you're going to put him number 2 on the list? It's insane. And I know that whole list was based on the here and now. And I would still make it about here and now. Who are you betting on? Who are you believing in the most come playoff time to get the job done? It's Mahomes way before Josh Allen. Josh Allen hasn't even been to a Super Bowl. Mahomes has won 3. What are we doing? So the point, and bring it back to LeBron and MJ, you can give me all these fancy numbers about LeBron in the regular season. And he's got these many triple-doubles, and he's got these many points, and he's got blah, blah. Yeah, come talk to me come playoff time. Who's your guy come playoff time when it matters most? Is it LeBron? I want you to be the unstoppable force. Everybody knew Jordan's taking the final shot. He still took it, and he made it a lot. Not always, but he made it a lot. You've got LeBron. He's making the proper basketball play and finding Kyle Korver bricking a 3 in the corner. I don't want that. I want greatness when it's required on the biggest of stages. And that was MJ all freaking day. LeBron's getting punked by JJ Barea. It's just like, no, get out of here. I just can't do that debate anymore. It just doesn't make any sense, but his longevity is unmatched. And that's the problem when you're doing that. It's just like you have to like shout down one guy to uplift the other. And I never liked doing that. LeBron's been remarkable. But no, I don't have him number one on the list. But the point I wanted to make with the focus being on LeBron and how long he's taking, and oh my gosh, make up your mind, dude, this is killing me. I think Adam Silver actually looks worse. This is what Adam Silver said about, like, could you please hurry up? Please, LeBron, please hurry. Here's Adam Silver at Fanatics Fan Fest.
2: Where LeBron plays will affect the schedule. So I would like him to make his announcement already so we can finish the schedule. Because as you might imagine, the teams are calling us, the networks are calling us, and everybody wants to lock in the schedule. But it will influence how we set the schedule, opening week, Christmas Day, etc. So I need him to make a decision.
14: Oh my gosh, this is so pathetic, man, for a couple of reasons. One, it's rich that Adam Silver is asking LeBron to hurry up. Meanwhile, we've got this little Kawhi Leonard detail that hasn't been figured out yet, which is Kawhi getting paid under the table and the salary cap being circumvented, and the NBA has done over a 10-month investigation on that. It's like, could you figure that one out, Kamish? Can we do that and clean up your own closet? You got some skeletons in there before you start talking trash about LeBron taking his sweet time. LeBron's taken 3 weeks. You've taken over 10 months. Figure out the Kawhi thing already. My Lord, Pablo Torre has uncovered way more than the NBA has. Get it together, NBA. My gosh. And the other thing why Adam Silver looks so lame in this, he just looks like a parent with no power. Adam Silver sounds like the parent that's like, do your homework. And the kid doesn't do his homework. And he's like, please do your homework. It's like, what is this guy is the commissioner of the NBA. He's asking LeBron to hurry up, which is the worst thing he could do. He looks like a commissioner that has no power. He looks desperate and he looks like he has zero juice, which is exactly what he has. He looks so pathetic in this whole thing. And LeBron couldn't be loving this more. Think about LeBron last season. He went from talking about he's never been a third option before in his life. That's what he was with the Lakers. When Luka and Austin Reeves were healthy, LeBron was the third option. And to his credit, he made it work. But he's never had that role in his life, and he didn't like it. He made it work, but he didn't like it. And he let it be known. He went from that and the reports of him feeling like he was taken for granted to this offseason. And it's nothing but bouquets of flowers. Come play for us, LeBron. Here's Steph's recruiting pitch. Here's Draymond's recruiting pitch. Here are voicemails for his agent, Rich Paul, from upper management saying, we'd love to have you in Minnesota, LeBron. Oh, it would be so amazing. Oh, he's love. And then you get the commissioner that's like, please, you're too powerful, LeBron. If you choose the Miami Heat, well, we want to feature the Miami Heat. Maybe in our opening game. If you're on the Miami Heat, we want them to be on Christmas Day. You're too powerful, LeBron. We can't move forward until you tell us what's what. He's loving this. He could not love it more. Oh, it's such a dumb move by Adam Silver. I swear, for a guy who's so smart, Adam Silver's a smart guy. He does some of the dumbest things, man. To be like, LeBron, could you hurry up, please? I'm going to need you to make a decision. It was so, he looks so much worse than LeBron does in this whole thing. At least that's what I think. All right, 877-99 on Fox is your phone number. Also on X at the No Show is where you can reach me. We'll get to a tweet that caught my attention right around the corner that leads to a question about playing in the elements. And we'll get to running backs, a couple of running back thoughts I have on my mind. In terms of a season-long prop bets, all that good stuff to come. Ball in the not-too-distant future. 7 weeks until the NFL is back, and just a couple of minutes, a short break until I'm back and jabbering about ball. Get your calls in here. Love to hear from you, Militia. We'll get you on. Red carpet treatment, all that good stuff. I'm Brian Noe, in for Big Ben Maller. Keep it locked right here on Fox Sports Radio. 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

0: It is Fox Sports Radio. I'm Brian Noe, in for Big Ben Maller. I hate even speaking over this song, Coop. It's fantastic. The amount of trash Coop
1: you know
0: is
1: what?
0: Talking about.
1: We don't have to talk right now. Let's just enjoy it.
0: You know, let's do that. You know, I need to talk. I'm sorry.
1: Coop, let me know when you like the song.
0: Here's the problem. Coop doesn't understand what it's about, Lorena. Like, that's the whole point.
2: It's a country song. I'm not going to lie. It doesn't matter what it's
1: about. That is so...
0: It absolutely matters what it's about.
2: I don't like country.
1: That's such a blanket statement.
0: It is. It's closed-minded, Coop.
1: It's very closed-minded.
2: What are you talking about? It's the style of music that I do not enjoy. It doesn't matter what she's singing about or what the lyrics
0: are. It totally matters. If you can relate to something, if it hits home, if you've experienced it, all of a sudden, you know, your walls come down, Coop.
1: You've never drank Jack all by yourself?
2: No.
1: You never had a girl choose a different boy over you?
2: Sure, but I don't
1: okay.
2: like...
0: There you go.
1: Relatable.
0: There it is.
1: There we go. That's it.
2: No, but it's not pleasing to my ears.
0: Okay, here's the thing. This is important, Coop, because she says this in the video. This is the gist of the whole song.
3: I think the guy that I'm in love with is in love with somebody else.
0: That's it. That's it. So when she, and it's really cool, like the metaphors, everything that she mentions about Tennessee is describing herself. And everything that she mentions about Texas is describing this other girl that her guy is, you know, falling for. So that's it. Like, she's Tennessee girl, the other girl is Texas girl. And her guy wants Texas girl, which sucks for her.
1: Well, he used to date Texas girl because he's from Texas.
0: He used to date Texas girl, and now he can't take his eyes off of Texas girl.
2: Mm-hmm. So it's Jolene.
1: I think Jolene was new. Jolene was a new girl that showed up.
0: Mm-hmm. Yeah.
1: This is his ex, and she took him back home.
0: Right.
2: Mm-hmm. Okay.
0: Yeah. Very well done. Yeah. And Coop, it is blowing up the charts right here. Do you realize
1: this? Chart topper.
0: Ella Langley's Choosing Texas. It ties Whitney Houston's I Will Always Love You and Mariah Carey's We Belong Together for the most weeks at number one on the Billboard Hot 100.
1: Stop
0: among
1: it.
0: Non-holiday songs by women. That sounds
1: what?
0: Like a baseball stat right there.
2: Yeah. It's the number one song released in June.
0: Night games on Wednesday. Yeah, it's... kind of a wordy stat right there, but whatever. She's right there. She's right there with some classics.
2: Those two other songs you. That you mentioned mm-hmm. destroy this song.
0: Oh, you're crazy. Choosing Texas is a fantastic song, Coop.
1: Coop, you haven't awesome even song. Heard the whole thing. You have heard
2: I don't need to hear it.
1: 27 seconds of it.
2: I just don't need to hear it.
1: Wow.
0: So, there's Close no country. Minded. There's nothing. Not one Johnny Cash song.
2: I like Johnny Cash. Johnny Cash is the exception.
1: Oh.
0: So why is it that's okay? Why is it that appeals?
2: Well, because a lot of Johnny Cash's songs don't have that just, you know, generic country sound. It's different. I don't like all Johnny Cash, but a lot of his songs just don't have that country song vibe.
0: You gotta love the stories in country though, Coop, right?
2: My dog died, my pickup truck.
0: It's not just that, like what she's everybody can relate to that, like what Lorena just said, Coop. There's never been a girl that you've been all about, and sadly she's all about somebody else. Like, that sucks. Most people have been there.
2: And sure, the and there are, that is there are really, tons yeah. of other songs that talk about the same thing in a format that I enjoy.
0: But the way she's talking about it is very creative. Got all these metaphors going. It's really good. It's really good.
2: But it's got that country twang that I don't like.
0: You know, I got a... Well, you do love Johnny Cash. I do have a cut. This is from Sonic Highways. It's a Foo Fighters thing. It's one of their albums, but they did this special on HBO. It was really cool. I highly recommend it. They just go to various cities in the country, and they tell a bunch of stories about the history of music in that city. And this was one of the cuts from the Nashville one. This is Emmylou Harris, and she's describing country music. And you get a little Johnny Cash at the end, right up your alley here, Coop. Check this out.
4: 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It's all about the story.
5: But I shot a man in Rio. Watch him by.
0: It's all about the story, Coop. Come on, who doesn't love a good story? You got to be in the market for a good story. It's country music. This was in the movie Ray as well, right? The Jamie Foxx did an amazing job playing Ray Charles. This is what he said in the movie about country music. This is great. I love this quote.
6: I'm going to tell you something, man. That country music, you know why they like it? The stories, man. They got great stories.
0: Choosing Texas, it's a great story, man. And it's a simple melody. It's fantastic. I love it. Off the charts. Now, did you guys know this? Did you know that this Whitney Houston song, you absolutely know this one. I shouldn't even play it for you. The I Will Always Love You. And I, my arms are raised. I will always love you. Now, did you know that's a cover?
2: I think I did know that, actually.
0: Do you know who the... It's by the original.
2: No.
0: It's from Dolly.
2: Oh.
0: There it is. Dolly Parton, the original. And did you know this? This is even better. Who was supposed to cover that song before Whitney Houston was Elvis. How about that? This goes back to Sonic Highways. Here's Dolly talking about that. This is really interesting stuff. If you like music stories and a little bit of the business side of it, check this out.
7: Before Whitney sang the song, there's a story that I tell about when Elvis was planning to record I Will Always Love You, and he had it all worked up, and I told everybody that he was recording it, and they'd invited me down to the studio. And so the night before, Colonel Tom had called and said, now you know that Elvis don't do anything that we don't have the publishing, or at least half the publishing on. I said, well, I can't do that, because that's my most important copyright in my publishing company. Elvis didn't do the song. Man, it broke my heart. But that's when I realized how serious I was as a songwriter. I just held my ground, and this worked out pretty well for me.
0: How about that? We almost didn't have Whitney Houston's version. It was going to be Elvis. Well, maybe we would add both. I don't know.
1: I love Dolly Parton.
0: You're a Dolly Parton fan, huh?
1: Yes.
0: Yeah, who isn't? Coop isn't. Coop hates country, except for Johnny Cash.
1: Oh, yeah, he hates Dolly then, too. That sucks.
2: I like Dolly Parton.
1: Oh, my gosh, another exception.
0: So many exceptions over here, Coop.
2: No, this, like, the song Jolene is good. I don't know really many other songs by Dolly Parton, and I probably wouldn't
1: working
2: like them.
1: 9 to 5.
0: Yeah, you know that one.
2: Oh, yeah, that's,
0: sure.
2: That's a good one.
1: What a way to make a living.
0: Yep. That's right. You know more than you think you know, Coop. Can't help it. It infects you right over there. It'll get into your skin, you know? Can't help it. But I love all that type of stuff. It's like the stories and all that. It's really good. You want another story here? This, you might like this. You want your Maynard thing? Could I dangle the Maynard carrot if you put up with one other cut here, Coop?
2: Sure.
0: Make that deal with
2: I'm interested to see if I already knew this fun fact that you have about Maynard, but we'll
0: okay,
2: see.
0: You might. Not to completely let the cat out of the bag, has something to do with stomping. Do you have any idea where that's going?
2: Wine?
0: No.
2: Okay. No, yeah. I don't know.
0: Oh, man, you might learn something over here. That's good. Before Maynard, how about this? This is, again, on Sonic Highways. This is one of my favorite stories of the whole episode, the Nashville episode. This is Zac Brown. So Zac Brown Band, they were just trying to make it. This goes years back. Where they're on the road, they go to, I forget what he said. I think he said Panama City. He's like, dude, we're going to buy a van. We're going to be huge. He's like, we were broke. We were not going anywhere whatsoever. And so that's where it picks up. So you might know this song, Chicken Fried. You know that one? Lorena would know it. Can you sing it for us, Lorena? You know Chicken Fried, right?
1: I don't think I do, actually.
0: Shut up. You're playing silly with you, trying to make me sing, and you know I don't have the voice of an angel, unlike you. You know, you've got the voice of an angel right there. You know,
1: I really don't know
0: if
1: I know this. I'm gonna play it right now. Hold on, two seconds.
0: Okay, you have it. There you go.
1: Yeah,
0: finding Google, chicken. All right, it's gonna take a second to get this chorus over here. Going on for the whole thing. Man, don't tell me there's a verse before it.
1: There usually is. You know, well,
0: I'm a chicken fry. There you go. It starts with the chorus.
1: Oh, yeah. I know this song.
0: Oh, yeah. It rings a bell, huh? Yeah.
1: Everyone sings it in the bar when they're drunk.
0: That's right. So this
1: around a bonfire.
0: That's right. Yeah. Playing acoustics. Yeah. Wearing flannels. Come on, yeah. Coop, get into it. Goodness, what's wrong with you here?
2: Oh, it's a country song, and he's singing about a cold beer and jeans. And
0: who doesn't love a cold beer and a pair of jeans on Friday night?
2: Did he mention his truck at some point?
1: Yeah, probably.
0: You know what? His dog is up next, man. You settle down. He's got the checklist going here. But this is the story of that song being released. Check this out.
5: We're broke. We had the song Chicken Fried. We put it on a CD in 05. This band, the Lost Trailers, called and said, we want to record Chicken Fried. I was like, well, I don't have a problem with you recording the song, but this is our song, and as long as you don't release it to radio, if you want to have it on your record, I'm fine with that. Then they get a record deal through Sony to this dude, Joe Galani, who like runs Nashville, basically. He said, that's the single. So the first time I hear Chicken Fried on the radio, it wasn't us singing it. It was like my worst nightmare. So I call my lawyer and I'm like, dude, the song's on the radio. And then he says, you know, Zach, what's the deal with this? He's like, you could get blackballed out of Nashville forever for not letting them record the song. And I was like, you know what? That. The dude told me he wouldn't do it. And then he did it. So they had to call cease and desist. They pulled it off the radio. I came to Nashville to play a show at Third and Lindsley, and there was a dude in there. They're like, you know who that is? That's the dude that's had 40 number ones with Alan Jackson, and he's like the dude, Keith Stigall. And Keith had come out to hear me play. He sat down at the table, and he's like, you know, staring down at his drink. He said, I had to meet the kid that told Joe Galani to fuck off. And that was the beginning.
0: How about that? There you go. Yeah. You're going to listen to that song with a whole new appreciation, Coop. That was the beginning. Zach Brown didn't stand his ground like Dolly Parton did. Who knows? Might not know him at all. Might never have been discovered.
2: Never
0: made
2: listen to this song again after tonight.
0: That's outrageous right there. You got to love the story, though. Even if you don't like the song or the band or the music at all, you got to love the story, man.
1: I want to go line dancing.
0: Can you imagine? You've been putting in all this work. You're touring. You're living in the back of a van. You're just trying to make it. And all of a sudden, some other band rips your song off, and you hear it on the radio for the first time, and it's their version. That's insane. That's crazy, man. I love that story. It's a fantastic story, no matter what your taste in music is. Okay, Coop, I have dangled the carrot in front of you. I will pay it off right here. This goes back to I hate the first cut the most. Bill Burr, who I love, is a comedian. Very funny guy. He said this on an old version, this is from 2019. He was on with Joe Rogan doing his podcast. Listen to what Bill Burr said about Tool. I almost threw up in my mouth, Coop. I got to be honest here.
8: I got the new Tool album, and it's f***ing unbelievable.
0: Ugh, it's so positive from Bill Burr right there. But they're starting to talk about it, yada, yada. And here's what Joe Rogan said. I never knew this. Very interesting what he says about Maynard. You might like this, Coop. Check it out.
9: Speaking of Tool and rock-related injuries, you know, Maynard, when he's on stage, he stomps his foot on the ground. Like, stomps. Like, you know, he's always, like, stomped when he sings. Well, he's a jiu-jitsu guy, and he was having a hard time, like, working on certain moves. He's like, my hip. It's like something wrong with my hip. He wound up having to get a hip replacement from stomping on the ground. He stomped his hip out.
0: How about that? Hip is gone. He's a stomper over there, that Maynard.
2: Yeah, I did not know that he had a hip replacement.
0: I didn't know he was a jiu-jitsu guy.
2: I did know that.
0: You did?
2: Yeah.
0: How'd you know that?
2: Well, I mean, I'm obsessed with Tool. I've watched a lot of stuff. But there's actually there's a very famous viral clip online of in the middle of a concert, a fan kind of rushes the stage, and Maynard takes him down jiu-jitsu style.
0: Okay, yeah,
2: and lays on top of him. And finishes the whole song.
0: No,
2: with the fan pinned underneath.
0: That's pretty cool, I gotta admit. I mean, I'm sure it was during a sucky Tool song because they don't have anything else in the repertoire over there. But that is cool. I gotta admit, that is pretty cool, Coop. Very nice by him. Jiu-jitsu guy stomped his hip out. I didn't know that. Is it like his right foot? Did he just keep stomping for emphasis or what? I'm not playing dumb. I really don't know. I haven't seen this from him.
2: I mean, he's in the early days, he did a lot of weird stomping and moving around.
0: That sounds about right.
2: Yeah.
0: Yeah. Maynard is he's a weirdo, right? Like, he just
2: oh,
0: is.
2: Yeah.
0: Yeah. And some people love him for it. Like, you hear that in his music. He just thinks differently. He sounds different. That's just So it works for some people, it doesn't for others, you know. But he is, he's a self-described weirdo, you know. He knows he's weird. All right, 877-99 on Fox is your number. I got to get to a tweet, and it goes right in to a football story that is hot off the presses, and I'm not a fan of it. I'll share those details with you coming up. I'm Brian Noe, in for Big Ben Maller. 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

0: hold right now? This has been going on for 10 months. A Joan of Arc at age 17, she rallied the French army and lifted the siege of Orleans, turning the tide of 100 years' war, and Joan of Arc only needed 5 months to do that.
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0: 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Man, I'm getting a lot of tweets of, all right, just go back to LeBron. No more a country. I'm getting a steady diet of that. You jerks. You jerks. I did get a request for a WNBA segment, so we'll start off the next hour with that. Looking forward to that. Should complete the trifecta over here. LeBron talk, country music, get the WNBA in the mix here, so we'll have some fun with that. That'll be great. I'm sure I'll get a lot of positive feedback for that. It should be good. I did get a tweet here. Oh gosh, I didn't write down who wrote it. That's a bad job. Bad job by me, as Big Ben would say right there. But it just reads, "Hey Brian, do you have thoughts on people at gas stations waiting outside their car in the rain holding an umbrella?" Interesting. It might have been Ferg Dog who wrote that. I'll try to find that out, but it might have been him. I don't know if this is a callback to one of my meathead takes from a long time ago. I feel that we as men have to brave the elements. That's just how I feel. And this is more of a cold weather type thing. I just feel like if you're the guy who's like, "Oh man, it's only 5 degrees. Oh, it's freezing cold out here. You know, I'm going to just put it on automatic and I'm just going to run back in my car." That's a weenie move. Sorry. I know it's a meathead take. I know it's more comfortable inside. I just feel like there's something as a guy. I'll just put it like myself. I can't go back in my car and look at myself in the rearview mirror and have any sort of respect for myself whatsoever. I would look at myself in the rearview mirror like, "You're pathetic. This is just too cold for you. You just can't hack it. You just can't do it. You'd rather be toasty inside, huh?" It's just, I can't do it. I can't look at myself in the mirror. So I've done this before. Coop, this goes way back. Maybe it's a callback here, but he brings it with rain. I'm not going to look down. I would look down on some guys. Yeah, I would look down. If I see you cuddled up in your car trying to get warm, yeah, I'd be like, weak. You know, I would look. Ladies, you know, I have no issues. You want to get warm, stay warm. No problem whatsoever. But guys,
1: so you're saying men can't be cold?
0: Yeah, I'm saying you got to brave the elements. Lorena, you got to brave the elements here.
1: I thought I was going to freeze on the Haunted Mansion today.
0: And what happened?
1: Well, the ride broke down, and it was right underneath the air conditioner vent where I was at, and it was, like, literally just blasting straight onto me. I was in a tank top and a skirt, so I'm just chicken-skinned. I was, like, bumpy and freezing.
0: Uh-huh. And what happened? You powered through, right?
1: Yeah, but we were there for, like, 4 minutes. It was a lot.
0: And you made it.
1: I was shivering.
0: And you're here to tell the tale.
1: I almost died.
0: Yeah, so if that happened when you're pumping gas, you know, and you get inside, totally fine. No issue with it. I'm sure this is just a me thing, but how would you feel about a guy, Lorena? This is an honest question. Like, you're dating this guy, brand new, and it's cold. It's a cold, cold day, like legitimately cold. And he's like, "Hey, I gotta pull over, stop for gas here real quick." And, you know, he starts the gas pump. And he runs back in. He's like, whoo, whoo, trying to get his hands. Would you not look at him sideways like, "Are you serious right now, dude?
1: I'm really sensitive to the cold. I feel like I would be okay with it. And I'd probably turn on the heater and hand him some gloves.
0: Yeah.
1: And then call him a little.
0: Right? Yeah. Now you see what I'm saying over here.
1: But just to play, you know.
0: Like you have a vagina, you know, those little playful shots, right? Yeah, I get it. All healthy relationships have that. Yeah. But yeah, same thing with an umbrella, man. Like, just, you know, if you're just like, "Oh, it's, I'm going to get a little misty." That's just lame. It's lame. I'll get to the Chiefs in their enclosed stadium here in a second. And also, sports are much different than real life. Let's not mix the two up. We are Fox Sports.
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17: In baseball, James Outman hit the go-ahead three-run homer in the seventh inning as the Tigers defeated the Royals 4-3. Detroit is four games out of the final wildcard spot in the American League. The Braves hit four home runs as they beat the Padres 6-5. Atlanta leads the NL East by 4.5 games, while the Blue Jays topped the Rays 3-1, but Tampa Bay still leads the AL East by 2 games. And the Twins rallied to beat the Cleveland Guardians 3-1. Cleveland is 1.5 games back of the White Sox in the AL Central. And in the NFL, Arizona quarterback Jacoby Brissett, who's seeking a new contract, will practice at training camp, according to head coach Mike LaFleur. There will not be a hold-in. And in golf at the 3M Open, Ben Coles is in the lead after round one. He is 9 under par overall. Scottie Scheffler ended 3 shots back. I'm Monty Bolaños.
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31: Ryan No.
0: Oh, what's going on? 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All right, so let's start off with ball. And we will get to the outrageously dumb column that I read before the show. So did you see this? The Kansas City Chiefs, so their new stadium is going to open in 2031. So we're a long time away, but we're inching closer to that. And this is going to be on the Kansas side of the Missouri-Kansas border. And so they just wrote all these fancy details about it. A legacy reimagined. All right? It's going to be a brand new stadium, 2031, for the Chiefs. Every detail, they write, of our new stadium honors our past as we innovate for the future. Our home will amplify 70,000 of the world's loudest fans, facilitate world-class tailgating, and preserve our unrivaled home field advantage. It's going to be a $3 billion stadium, and it's going to feature a fully enclosed, translucent roof, but maintain the shape of Arrowhead Stadium. I like the last part. That's kind of cool. You have the same shape, the same sort of design, same feel. The only thing is it's no longer outside. Subtle difference. You know, you remember when the Chiefs played the Dolphins in that playoff game not too long ago? Frigid, it's like 4 degrees or something crazy like that. And the Dolphins literally could not function whatsoever. That's a home field advantage. A home field advantage of we're going to preserve our unrivaled home field advantage. We're just inside now. What are you talking about? I don't. Maybe it's just me. I hate that a lot of these stadiums are going fully indoors. It'd be one thing if you go retractable roof. I'm totally fine with that, where I get it. The business side of it, you want to host a Super Bowl. You want to host a Final Four, right? I get all that. You want to host concerts in the wintertime? Fine. Totally get it. You don't want an open-air stadium, but go retractable roof, man. There's just something beautiful about bad weather NFL playoff games. It's like we're going to have an indoor Bears stadium eventually. That's crazy to me. I remember I had flashbacks today of the 85 Bears. And one of the games, they beat the Rams in the 85 season. They beat the Giants in the 85 season in the playoffs. And there's like snow. There's a defensive score. It's slow motion. It's like the NFL films. It's beautiful. I love that stuff. It's just falling by the wayside. I hate that. I don't like it. Some people are on the other side, and they're totally fine with all these indoor stadiums, and I just find there's something sad about that. Some of these teams have a real home field advantage. Come playoff time, they're used to the cold more than warm weather teams are. It's a big advantage, and they're just nullifying it. I'm not a fan. I'm much more in the category of just get a retractable roof, man. You can have the best of both worlds. You can open the roof, have your cold weather NFL playoff game. You can close the roof and have your concert in the winter, your Final Four, your Super Bowl. You can have all that. It's the best of both worlds. It's a $3 billion stadium. If you're going that heavy on cost, you don't have a couple of bucks laying around for a retractable roof? That's just wild to me, man. I'm not a fan. I just, for anyone who's like, oh, all indoor, all across the board. Do you want Lambeau to be indoors? There's just that something in your football heart, your football soul, that's like, that's just wrong. It's just wrong. I don't like it. At least Buffalo is still going to be outside. And they met in the middle. They made some concessions. They built the stadium in a way where it cuts down on the crazy wind. I think that's a fair compromise. You're still outdoors. You're still in the elements. Let's say they're playing the Dolphins in the playoffs in Buffalo. That's a big advantage for them. Or whatever warm weather team, especially the Dolphins in Miami, the humidity. That's a big advantage. I don't know why you would just nullify that and not at least give yourself the option to like, we're going to open the roof today. Nah, we're not going to open the roof today. You're just like closed roof all the time, every game, like no option whatsoever. That's crazy to me, but that's just where I'm at. I don't know. Some people might agree with that. I'm sure some people will just hit me on X and say, I remember you played country sound bites in the former past segment, so I'm still mad at you, that sort of thing. So there's no winning at some point here. But let me get to this stupid column here in a second. I'm Brian Noe, in for Big Ben Maller here on Fox Sports Radio. 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All right, so here we go. I'm going to have to read something that I think is absolutely beyond idiotic, like brain dead with this column. One of my friends sent me this column in the morning, and he was basically like, I can't believe this is a real thing. I thought this was like The Onion. I thought this was sort of a made up shock jock column, you know, like poking fun at other shock jock columns. And he was like, no, it was a real thing. And so I read this thing. It's on USA Today Sports. There's a column written by Nancy Armour, and she's talking about Caitlin Clark. So the tweet just simply says, Clark has repeatedly berated refs after not getting calls. Replays show she doesn't deserve. Okay, so we can all grasp that. The columnist is saying, Caitlin Clark is yelling at officials, and she's arguing she should get the call when replay shows she shouldn't get the call. That's what she's talking about. Some would call that working the refs. Nancy Armour, the columnist, would call it something much different. Much, much different. So, I got to read a couple of things just so you understand. Hopefully it's painless and you get the context and you can get to the point. With at least my takeaway of this. So what Nancy is saying, this is all about what she's pointing out is Caitlin Clark essentially flopping, trying to draw a foul. Some would say working the officials, right? Just that was a foul, ref. What are you, call it. What is that? And the replay shows, it's really not a foul. Nothing sinister, nothing evil about that whatsoever. It's just basketball. But Nancy twists and contorts this into something that's just like, wow, dude, that is the most major league reach of reaches I've ever heard before. So she points out a couple of times recently that Caitlin Clark is you know, working the officials, yelling at them, saying, where's the call? That's a foul. And replay shows it's not really a foul. So what Nancy points out is that she's saying that there seems to be a white nationalist faction that rushes to Caitlin Clark's defense, and they might shout down opponents who happen to be black women. That's her point. And so I'll just read one paragraph that's just like, whoa, what are we doing right here? So she goes on to write, it shouldn't need reminding this country has an awful history of black people being harmed, even killed, in the name of quote-unquote defending white women. The irony of the WNBA's All-Star Game is that it's happening this weekend in Chicago, the hometown of Emmett Till, who became an icon of the civil rights movement after his tragic murder. The local art gallery is currently hosting an exhibit imagining his life if he hadn't been lynched. While it's incumbent on the WNBA to do more to protect its players, there also should be an expectation on Clark to recognize the broader implications of her actions being weaponized. Now, she ends it saying, again, I'm not a Clark hater. She's great for the league and for women's sports. She'll be even better when she cuts out the Oscar auditions. So she's saying she's flopping, she's flailing, she's trying to draw fouls, get the whistle when she didn't actually get fouled at times. That's her whole point. And then she made it into what I just read you, which is like, what? So here's what I would say. Two simple takeaways from this idiotic column. No athlete should change their style of play because stupid people might say stupid things. No one should change that. Caitlin Clark shouldn't take this advice and be like, yeah, you know what? I shouldn't try to draw a foul against, I don't know, Jackie Young, Chelsea Gray, name any black women's player. I shouldn't try to draw a foul on Asia Wilson, like, because some crazy, unhinged white nationalist might say some crazy stuff. So let me not do that. Let me not try to flop or accentuate contact. Let's not do that. That would be a dumb move. No athlete, whether it's Caitlin Clark, Angel Reese, Patrick Mahomes, LeBron, anyone we've talked, no athlete should change their style of play because dumb people will point out dumb things. That makes no sense. And the larger point is this. Sports aren't real life. You can't try to shoehorn politics or history into sports. It's just sports. That's all it is. You could play that game until you're blue in the face, and it would make zero sense. You could say, all right, Nick Bosa of the 49ers, white guy, he sacks Dak Prescott, black quarterback. And man, Nick Bosa, he really hammered him into the ground right there. And well, I mean, we've got a history of racism in this country, so that's kind of messed up. It's like, no, it's just football. This has nothing to do with a horrible past of race. There's nothing to do with none of that. I've got a memory of one of my old coaches. I thought about this after reading this idiotic column. And Coach Burkhardt, who's one of my high school football coaches, I'll never forget, he said this one time. He goes, football is the greatest game ever. You can do things on the field that you'd get arrested for in real life. And he's so right. Like that, you can't just go up and tackle your boss like, hey, Scott Shapiro, how about some more fill-in shifts over here? And I just spear him like I'm Goldberg. Like, it's not a thing. You can't do that in real life. You can do it on the football field. Football is not real life. Football is not society. It's a sport. That's all it is. To make it anything more than that is dumb. It's idiotic. I don't know what it is. It's just, you know, the real travesty in this whole Caitlin Clark thing. How many times has someone tried to sort of like point a finger at, man, there have been a lot of dumb things said, and then they say or write something way dumber? It happens time and time again. And this is what happens also with the media. Media isn't dumb. they know what's going to get a reaction. Now, they might put something out there that's idiotic, I would argue irresponsible, but they know they're going to get a reaction. And that's what Nancy Armour, the USA Today sports columnist, got. This tweet has 5.3 million views. You think she didn't know that was coming? Of course she did. She just put out something wild, made this major league stretch, and all of a sudden, Caitlin Clark, who's trying to get the whistle, is all of a sudden putting black women in a horrible spot because she's really just trying to accentuate contact or just outright flop. Like if SGA does it, if James Harden does it, if Jalen Brunson does it, no big deal, which it shouldn't be. Caitlin Clark does it. This is, this is a girl that's putting black women in a horrible spot. That's just dumb. Listen, it's not Caitlin Clark's fault that stupid people are saying stupid things. It's the fault of the stupid people for saying those stupid things. Don't get that twisted at all. Whatsoever. Oh, man, I don't know what it is where... I'll give Rich Ornberger credit. We do a show on Saturdays here on Fox. And he said, Caitlin Clark isn't the problem. Everybody else is the problem. It's like, it's right on the money. Caitlin Clark is not fanning the flames, just causing drama, saying crazy outlandish stuff. She's playing basketball. She's playing basketball. And all of a sudden, there's this storm around her. It's politically fueled. It's racially fueled. It's all of this stuff. And people make the mistake of blaming Caitlin Clark for that. It's not her fault. It's everybody else's fault for being irresponsible. So to make that her fault is so idiotic. It's so ridiculous. So if you take anything away from this, please don't be one of those people that tries to read between the lines and look for something that really isn't there. And if you're trying to make sports out to be politics, society, history, it's none of those things. It's just sports. That's it. If you're trying to make SGA like flailing and falling onto the floor anything but just that, you're a moron. I hate to be that blunt, but that's just what it is. You're looking for something that isn't there. And it's the same thing with Caitlin Clark, man. It's sad where it's gotten, but that's where we are. All right, 877-99 on Fox is your phone number. At the No Show is where you can reach me on X. Coming up next, I got ball on the brain, man. We'll get to the NFL over here. Coop Scoops coming up as well. I've got a running back that's a candidate to take a big step forward. I'm expecting a big season from this guy. And another running back with a huge name that I think is going to take a big step backward. We'll get to that right around the corner. I'm Brian Noe in for Big Ben Maller. Keep it locked right here on Fox Sports Radio. 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

0: It is Fox Sports Radio. I'm Brian Noe in for Big Ben Maller. All right, ball on the brain before we get to Coop Scoops here, which I'm very much looking forward to. Looking forward to seeing what Coop has to bring to the party here. A couple of running backs. One I think could take a big step forward. One that I think will take a step backward. The step forward guy is Chargers running back Amarian Hampton. I like this guy in college a lot. He's a home run hitter at UNC. And his rushing yardage is it's at 925.5. This is at BetMGM for the season. Now, he didn't have a great rookie season. Now, he broke his ankle. So that was the thing. He missed 8 weeks because he had a broken ankle. Freak injury. It happens. But I think he's off the radar because if you look at him heading into this season, not getting a whole lot of fanfare. No one's going to be, oh, Amarian Hampton here. But I think he's more of like a diamond in the rough. If you look at this guy, when he had about 125 carries last season. He had 124 for 545 yards. He's probably going to have a much greater carry load this season. And then you also look at the offensive line of the Chargers. You get both offensive tackles back healthy. Rashawn Slater missed the entire season. Joe Alt only started 6 games. So think about that. Of 34 combined starts by your offensive tackles, they made 6. Imagine if they have a fully healthy season. Plus, they also got Tyler Biadasz. They went out and got him. They also picked up Cole Strange. They drafted Jake Slaughter in the second round. So they revamped the interior offensive line, and they get both of their offensive tackles back. Plus, you get Mike McDaniel there as the offensive coordinator, and we know his credentials on that Kyle Shanahan coaching tree. Rushing game, saw his success with the Miami Dolphins, with Devon Achane. So I think that Amarian Hampton could have a really good year two in the NFL. I would take over 925.5 rushing yards. And a guy that I think will take a step back, I think unfortunately it's going to be Christian McCaffrey. His rushing total, it seems very low, 950.5. It seems like, oh my gosh, he's going to walk to 951. Are you kidding me? Not so fast. Not so fast, my friend. Just a nod to Lee Corso right there. There are a couple of stats you got to keep in mind here. The injury bug with Christian McCaffrey has not been kind. So he's played more than 11 games just 3 times in the past 8 seasons. Think about that. He's missing 7 games at least in 5 of the last 8 seasons. If that happens again, your chances are not good of hitting the over. You look at 2024, so that was 2 seasons ago, he missed 13 games. Now, he was healthy last season. He played really, really well. He had a career high, though, 413 touches last season. 413! He just turned 30 in June. A lot of running backs, that's bad. When you hit 30, it's not a good thing. Not a good thing as far as your production in the NFL. There are some exceptions. Frank Gore, I swear he lasted until he was 80 in football years. So there are exceptions, but Christian McCaffrey, who's been no stranger to injuries, man, I would not be surprised after a season that he had 413 touches, where he's nicked up here, nicked up there. He had the Achilles issue that in 2014. I don't love it. I would take the under 950.5. That's at BetMGM also. And I love Christian McCaffrey. Great running back. He banged up too much for my liking. All right, we get to Coop Scoops in just a second. First, though, Mark is from North End right here. Got a thought on Dome Stadiums. Curious about this. What's up, Mark? You're on Fox Sports Radio.
1: Hey, how's it going, Brian?
0: What's up, bud?
1: So I agree with you. I'm not a big fan of the indoor stadiums, the completely indoor stadiums, but I am a fan of the retractable roofs, especially I think every NFL team or baseball team that is known for bad weather during the summertime or the wintertime should have a retractable roof, okay? But I have a funny story for you. About a week or two ago, I had placed a bet on the Toronto Blue Jays, and I believe it was against the Phillies. Okay, and it was in Toronto, and the game was delayed for over an hour for weather issues. Now, that is a dome stadium that has a retractable roof. Are you telling me that you didn't know there was rain coming to close the roof, that you had to delay the game for an hour until it stopped. That's asinine.
0: Yeah, that's pretty bad. That's bad. Coincidentally, I got there this year. I went to a Blue Jays game, I don't know, maybe a little more than a month ago, something like that, and it was great. I thought they were going to close it, Mark, and I'm like, I hope it's open tonight, and it was. It's a much different feel when it's open like that. But, yeah, they have a Doppler over there in Canada? Come on, you got to see the storm coming.
1: But I'm a big fan of, you know, football in the snow. So it's snowing, leave the roof open. But if you got like a torrential downpour or whatnot, especially with, like, I don't know, these turf fields, but there's no real grass anymore. That's another thing. Bring back the real grass, because I love seeing guys getting muddy.
0: Yeah, no, I'm with you on that, Mark. I appreciate it, man. Thanks for the call. Yes. I don't know, man. I hate seeing so many. There's something about the Chicago Bears. It's actually a running joke, because I grew up in South Bend, Indiana. I listened to a lot of Chicago sports radio when I was growing up. And one of my buddies is a big Bears fan. I always was a Dolphins fan, but he's a big Bears fan. And we always used to make fun. There would be all these Chicago callers that would call up and just be like, yeah, you know, when they come to Chicago and you got bear weather, it's not going to be good for them. You know, that sort of thing. And we're like just rolling our eyes like, okay, you're making this out to be way bigger of an advantage than it actually is. But it is an advantage. But there's something just not right. It's like almost a sacred football thing. The Bears should be playing outdoors, man. They're the Chicago Bears. And they're indoors soon? I cannot wrap my arms around that. There's just something gross about that. Not a fan. Not a fan. All right, I am a fan, though, of Justin Cooper, and a bigger fan of Coop Scoops. He's got the latest for us. You take it away, Coop.
2: Well, hold on. Back it up, Lorena.
0: Okay.
2: Back it up, Lorena.
0: He's got a football thought for us?
2: No, we need... It's a tradition every week. I have an announcer for this. Hold on. Here.
0: Okay.
2: All right. Go ahead, Marcel.
3: Oh, yes, it is. Good morning, Brian. No, Lorena, and you, Coop de Loop, is a Friday tradition. Hooray for Hollywood. Coop Scoop on Entertainment is up and ready right now early. So here it is. Justin Cooper is all yours.
2: Thank you, Marcel, as always.
0: Way better. I like Marcel's introduction way more than mine. That was fantastic.
2: He's seasoned. He does it every week for me here. All right, so as always on Coop Scoop on Entertainment, we're going to start in the theaters. And, I mean, of course, still, the main thing everybody's, you know, talking about is The Odyssey, and it's still impossible to get tickets to. But I am first going to mention a new movie out this weekend. It is called Motor City, and it takes place in 1970s Detroit, where our main character, John Miller, falls for a local gangster's girl. And in retaliation, the gangster enacts a frame job to send the innocent man to prison. So life ruined, he plots revenge campaign against the man who took his girl away. This stars Alan Rickson? He's the guy from... now of course I'm blanking on the show.
4: It's making me think of Snape.
2: Reacher. He is Reacher.
0: He's
2: yes.
0: the main guy?
2: Yeah, yeah.
0: Okay, he's the Reacher guy. Okay.
2: Yes. I like him. He's I like that show. You know, he's a meathead, but you know, I like his style. Anyway, so he's the main character. Shailene Woodley, Ben Foster, and Pablo Schreiber also star in this movie. It's got
0: what's that called again?
2: Motor City.
0: Motor City. By the way, I like what you laid out there, but I can't help but think of the Kiss song Detroit Rock City. Are you a fan of that, Coop?
2: Sure.
0: Are you a fan of Kiss?
2: They're okay.
0: They're okay. All right. Okay. I was just curious about that.
2: All right. So moving on to television. First, I'm going to bring up a show that I overlooked. I did not mention this on Coop Scoop Entertainment when it first came out, but I have since discovered it and I'm enjoying it. It is a show called Legends on Netflix. It is a British TV show, and basically it is a dramatization of the true story of undercover British customs investigators who infiltrated the drug world in the early 1990s to stop the flow of heroin into Great Britain.
0: Okay.
2: And I'm like about four episodes in. I'm loving it. It's a great show. But as always with any British TV show. Even though they are speaking English, I recommend subtitles.
0: He's in a bit of bother, right? That sort of thing. You're like, wait, what?
2: Yeah, you know, it's like some of them are fine and you can understand it, and then like some of the Scottish people get on there and you're like, what?
0: Yeah, I'm with you, Coop, because there are times where I'm like, I'm following pretty good, and then I see the subtitles and I'm like, I was way off. That was not even close to what they said.
2: Yeah, I'm generally not a subtitles guy. I think it kind of ruins the movie or show.
0: Yeah.
2: Just because I'm somebody that, like, when subtitles are on, I'm reading it really fast. I'm a fast reader. And so I finish the line before the actor says it. And sometimes that you're spoiling like a big like reveal. You know what I mean? Like, yeah. I don't know.
0: Oh,
2: anyway.
0: Dude. Coop, I'll tell you what, my pet peeve side note. I hate when these movies, it's not subtitles. They put the text on the screen. Sometimes it's at the very beginning of the movie. Like, this is the plot. You need to know what's going on here.
2: Right.
0: And they put it up so fast. I'm like, bro, I'm not a speed reader over here. What's the problem leaving it up like 10 more seconds? That doesn't ruin anything. I don't know why movies do that.
2: I know. It's rough. Also on television this week, and this is new this week. It's available right now. This is a new series on HBO Max. It premiered last night. This is not up my alley, but I know it's a lot of people. It's called Stuart Fails to Save the Universe, and it is a new spinoff show from The Big Bang Theory, which I was not a fan of, but, you know, a lot of people were. It was a very popular show.
0: So it's kind of like the country music of sitcoms in your book right there.
2: Yeah, it's basically, it centers on Stuart Bloom, a comic book store owner who must restore reality after accidentally triggering a multiverse Armageddon. And other series regulars from the original show appear in guest roles throughout this series. It's got pretty good reviews. 10 episodes stream weekly on HBO Max. Now we have another new movie. This is a straight-to-TV movie, or straight-to-streaming, I guess. It's a Netflix movie, and it's called 72 Hours, and it is based on a true story. It is Kevin Hart's latest feature film. He plays a married father of three who was accidentally included on an email chain involving a group of 20-somethings planning a wild bachelor party weekend in Miami. He winds up going on the trip. Tiana Taylor is also in this one. Just as any Kevin Hart movie, it doesn't have great reviews.
0: Wow. There was, I don't know if it was a Netflix movie, but it starred Kevin Hart, and he had a serious role in it, and it just didn't work. He's a funny guy. It was serious. He wasn't cracking jokes. It was some sort of heist. They were stealing stuff. I don't know what this was about, Coop. But he was serious in the movie, and it was funny because I was with my last girlfriend, Ilse. She's from Mexico City. She didn't know Kevin Hart. And I'm like, he's actually pretty funny. And she's like, I don't care for this guy. And I'm like, I don't know what it is with this role. It's just not for him whatsoever. He's a funny guy, but he was serious the whole time. It was so weird.
2: I see here. Lyft, a global heist thriller.
0: That's what it was. Yep.
2: Interesting.
0: Yeah. He was serious guy the whole time.
2: You watched it? You saw it?
0: Yeah, I saw that.
2: Did he do a good job in a serious role?
0: It just didn't
4: he
0: fit him at
4: he
0: all.
4: He didn't like it.
0: Yeah.
2: Well, I mean, yeah, but you can not like it because you're used to him in a certain way, but still acknowledge that he did a good job.
0: Right, you know? Right. But it just didn't work.
2: Okay.
0: You know, that's thing. Like, if it was Liam Neeson, you know, if he just all of a sudden was just doing stand-up, he had a stand-up role, and he'd be like, this is the Taken guy. What is this? You know, it just didn't work.
2: Right. All right. Moving on, we have another streaming movie on Apple TV. This time it's called The Dink. It is a comedy where a washed-up tennis prodigy turned children's tennis coach takes the wrong side in the eyes of his father, played by Ed Harris, in a country club's tennis versus pickleball feud while confronting his past failures.
0: I love Ed Harris. Ed Harris is awesome.
2: Yeah, Ed Harris is awesome. Mary Steenburgen is also in this. Patton Oswalt and Ben Stiller.
0: Oh, wow. That's a pretty good cast.
2: And Andy Roddick playing himself.
0: Okay, all right. I love the plot. That's funny.
2: Yeah.
0: Good stuff. What's that one called again?
2: The Dink.
0: The Dink. Yes. Okay. Nice.
2: And last but not least, I want to bring this one up. It is called Furious, and this one premieres on Monday, July 27th. On Hulu, it is a new series, and it is an adaptation of the 1987 feature film Black Widow, which I've never heard of, into a Hulu series about an FBI agent played by the lovely Emmy Rossum. Love her. And she is on the hunt for a female serial killer. Scoot McNairy also stars in this one, and that is on Hulu on Monday.
0: Let's see. Quick search on your girl, Emmy. She is 39 years old, born in New York City. And I don't know. I'm sure I probably know her from some stuff over here.
2: She was the star of the show Shameless that was on for like. Yeah.
4: Oh, the girl from we just talked about her the other day. She's
2: Christine in Phantom of the Opera.
4: That's the one.
2: Yeah.
0: Yeah.
2: Which was well long before Shameless. But yeah, she was also in The Day After Tomorrow.
4: My gosh, she was.
2: Yeah. Anyway, that is Coop Scoop on Entertainment.
0: By the way, Coop, I just have one question for you. Because you skip around quite a bit, right? You're going to watch this show. You're going to watch this movie. You're going to backtrack to this series you started. Does it take you a minute to just keep this stuff straight? You know, like you're watching, I don't know, the fourth episode of the second season, and it's been a week and a half, and you're just watching, and you're like, wait, what the hell happened in the third episode? Does it take you a second to get everything back up to speed again?
2: Well, I must mention, before I answer your question, Brian, that Coop Scoop Entertainment was brought to you by Tire Rack. 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
0: See, I know that you meant to say shipped, but it sounded like you dropped an S-bomb right there. I got to be honest with you, Coop.
4: You need to enunciate.
0: You're going to get an FCC fine right there. Safe harbor, it's all good.
2: Now, to answer your question, it is kind of a big pet peeve of mine because, you know, back in the day, TV shows, they would premiere a new season every year. Mm-hmm. You know, it would end at this month and it would begin the next season. It was like, you know, 8 months later or whatever it was. And now these shows, they take like these 2-3 years to create, like to come up with the next season. And yeah, I'll start like the new season of Silo on Apple TV just started, right? Season 3. Great show. Love it. Sci-fi show. It's awesome. But it's been a while and I'm watching the first episode. And I'm like, wait a minute. Who is this? What's happening? Uh-huh. And I had to ask, ChatGPT to write me up a recap of the previous seasons.
0: Yeah.
2: But if I am starting a show that I've never seen before that's already finished, like where it's got, you know, all the seasons are available to stream.
0: Yeah.
2: I will sometimes kind of get locked into that show and I won't venture off except for, you know, one or two shows like House of Dragon. That's every Sunday. That's appointment viewing. I watch it every Sunday.
0: Gross.
2: But other than that, when I get into a show that's got like five seasons, I kind of just lock in and power through those five seasons.
0: Have they gotten any better with that decrepit House of the Dragon show? The first two seasons were freaking terrible.
2: No, they weren't.
0: I'm sorry. They were awful. It wasn't even good.
2: I like House of Dragon.
0: I loved Game of Thrones. It's really not my thing, but they did such a good job with it. I enjoyed it. And so I didn't have these unrealistic, like, it's got to be Game of Thrones quality. It's not even good on its own. Like, forget about Game of Thrones. It's not good, dude. It's choppy. They replaced an actress, like, five episodes in. It's like, what are we doing? It's just dumb.

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1: Maller Militia. 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
0: Oh my God!
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2: It is Fox Sports Radio. I'm Brian, though, in for Big Ben Maller. Yeah, I know it's tradition to play this, but Lorena said before, knowing that we were playing this rejoin, she was like, "What do you want to hear?" I was like, "Choosing Texas, Ella Langley." So I played that last time. I don't care. It's that big of a smash hit, Coop. Play it again. That's what I say. Coop hates country music. That's what we established on this program. One thing that you got to keep in mind, it's a random thought here, but keep this in mind. So 39 million people watched the World Cup final on Fox. So that made it the most watched soccer telecast in American history. Then they also said that nearly 24 million more watched on Peacock and Telemundo. So if you add Telemundo to the mix and Peacock, you can sort of like doctor these numbers, and the total U.S. viewership was almost 63 million. And that's more than every NFL game last season except the Super Bowl. So you might say, well, what does that mean? It doesn't mean anything. It means nothing. It means that we love big events. That's what it means. It doesn't mean that we're all of a sudden soccer fans. Are you watching the MLS right now? Probably not. Can you tell me what Portland did? Like, I don't know when they played. Yesterday?
3: They kicked the ball.
2: They kicked the ball around. Who won? No one knows. It doesn't matter, right? Like, we care about events. The World Cup comes around every 4 years. It's a big event. It was a great tournament. It was fantastic. I watched a lot of it. It was fun. But listen, we watched Michael Phelps compete in the Olympics. Have you ever watched any swimming meet ever aside from? No. We like big events. We'll watch the Summer Olympics. We'll watch the World Cup. Doesn't mean, oh, these ratings. That means soccer. Oh, here to stay. No. Doesn't mean that at all. By the way, did you guys know that All Along the Watchtower, the Hendrix version, you know this part of it, right? Like the
4: All Along the Watchtower.
2: You know, that's a remake as well. You know, this is a cover of a Bob Dylan song with ear-shrieking harmonica. Listen to this. It's going to hit you. It's going to hit you like a bolt of lightning right here. Check this out.
5: There must be some way out of here.
2: How about that? How much did you learn on today's? You learned LeBron's going to play for the Miami Heat. That's obvious, right? He's going to play two more seasons, not going to win a championship. His final send-off is the Summer Olympics in L.A. We learned lots of stuff today. Good stuff, Militia.
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3: tropics are getting active. And in Southwest Florida, that matters. A system in the Gulf, a wave in the Atlantic, a storm worth watching. Wink meteorologists are already tracking what could happen next. With Wink Doppler 3X, neighborhood alerts, and forecasts closer to home, Wink helps you know before it reaches your street. When the tropics turn, turn to Wink, the weather authority.
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23: 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And now, here's Mark Miller and David Moulton.
24: Top of the morning to you on this Friday. And it's not just any Friday. It's around our 5,000th show Friday. 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Miller underscore Moulton on X. We don't celebrate much. We feel our job is to entertain and inform you, not to pat ourselves on the back. Besides, we get so much wrong, I think it'd come off silly if we constantly patted ourselves on the back. But
25: constantly, if we ever did. I mean, we take enough grief on a regular basis, for crying out loud.
24: But on July 24th, 2006, we walked down a hallway into an asbestos closet, as we referred to it. It looked very much like a hallway at the end of the school basement where you would head to go find some piping and stuff would be falling off the piping. That was our asbestos closet of a studio. And Miller and Moulton was born. We were each doing a show solo. Mark in the morning, myself in the afternoon. And Mark is the creator of this show. It was Fat Tuesday, which I think was in March. And Mark
25: February.
24: Was, and we,
25: February, probably.
24: It was February, my
25: yeah,
24: bad.
25: Yeah, I mean,
24: right.
25: You, I mean, I think. I'm not positive what Easter was that year, but I think it would have been February.
24: Okay, and I'm on location at Pincher's Crab Shack in Bonita Springs.
25: Locations from Tampa to Key West, in case you were wondering.
24: Right. Well, that's why I said Bonita. People know where they are in relation to Bonita.
25: I'm just giving a little plug for the sponsor.
24: I'm sorry, I missed it, which I'm doing a lot these days. So, which we would also do 20 years ago with Mark in the morning and me in the afternoon. And the station was, you know, chugging along, but nobody was committed to the format. We were on an AM. Nobody cared about us. I mean, when they were out selling us, they didn't even know our names half the time. And so we would occasionally call into the other show, okay, if we hit on a good topic and just were, hey, I'm interested. I'd like to keep this topic going. Because as Mark has referred to in the past, Mark did an all-NBA show during the off-season 1 year, and I literally canceled my sales call, drove into the station, ran down the hallway, and stuck my head in the door during a break to say, how the hell did you just do this?
25: Because I got calls. I mean, it wasn't just me on my own.
24: Right.
25: People were interested, and Dave, and to this day, we don't do a lot of NBA because we know our audience has told us they're largely not interested. And at that time, we had a great friend of the show, if you will, who worked for the NBC and ABC affiliate in town. And we could get, at the drop of a dime, the local TV ratings. He would literally email us the Monday morning. On Mondays, he would email us the TV ratings from the weekend so you could see what the NHL game did, what the NBA game did. And you know, we knew football was king. We weren't worried about that. What we were always trying to figure out is, How much is hockey doing versus the NBA? Right. Because the rest of the country, hockey wasn't doing squat. Well, in our little neck of the woods, hockey did really well. And basketball, you know, stunk compared to the nation.
24: And so it's Fat Tuesday. And I'm doing a show and got on a side, you know, way, if you will. And got on a show about, you know, you don't have fat athletes anymore. You know, it's Fat Tuesday. Who should be celebrating Fat Tuesday with us right now? Okay. And so once this was when, you know, okay, now a couple calls, I had somebody come up for the restaurant and they came in, they just walked in off the street, pulled over, walked in and, you know, Mickey Lolich. I'm like, there you go. You know, and Mark, he told me his sales day was done. Maybe he just used it as an excuse. He was near the studio and he wasn't.
25: Yeah, we had to be back. At that time, you had to be back in the office at 4 o'clock.
24: Yeah.
25: If you did sales, you had to come back every day unless you were at budget. And let's be honest, they set David and I up to fail there. We didn't have good accounts. We had to work our tails off on the sales side. So, and we're doing separate shows. And so I walked in, David's on location, and you could actually credit David and John even more than me here, because I walked in, I handed John Cascio, who was David's producer, a piece of paper with three names written on it. Because I'm in my car and I'm laughing my tail off. I thought I just thought the whole premise was funny. And people are calling in and they're giving athletes and David's telling a story or two about that athlete. And it's just good radio. It's just easy, fun radio.
24: Lighthearted day.
25: Yeah. And it's funny because people are making fun of fat athletes. And that's back when we could fat shame and not get in trouble.
24: Right.
25: And we fat shame ourselves. So, you know, we're all fat. So we didn't care. And I handed John a list with three names. And John looked at me because he's got the headsets on and his mic's on and he's talking back and forth with David. And he just points and says, sit down.
24: Right.
25: And I'm like, and I'm kind of waving him off because you didn't really go on. A cardinal rule in this business is, one, you don't give the microphone up. Like when you're doing a stand-up interview on TV, and every once in a while, you'll still see this, whether it's local news. The guy from Scotland did it to the reporter, I want to say, in Miami when he dropped two F-bombs on the air. He took the microphone. She's doing a stand-up on local news, and he took the microphone. You will fight. You are basically told to fight to the death if someone tries to take your microphone.
24: Well, absolutely. I would fight to the death. You know, I don't know if I'd fight to the death to protect myself, but if you try to take my camera away from me, to the death.
25: So,
24: right now.
25: So I hand John this note, and John's like, sit down. And I'm kind of like, no, and he's like, emphatically, sit down. Because John said, hey, Mark just stopped in, gave these names. And David had told him they were on a break, maybe. Have him sit down and do this. And he we end up doing an hour on fat athletes. And I laughed. It was funny. I had a great time. And it was at that moment, I always wanted to do a show with David. I never really had the guts to tell him that. But that moment, I'm like, this can work. There was never, at that moment, I was like, we can do a show. And I don't think I ever said anything.
24: Well, and what's funny is I didn't know until just now, I didn't realize that, you know, you wanted to do a show. Okay. So the way I remember it, that show's over. We run into each other, I think later that day. I think Mark came down to Pinchers, caught me right as the show was ending. And he looks at me and he goes, you know, that was really good radio. And I go, oh, glad you liked it. And we just talked for a little bit. What have you? We were friendly. When Mark worked with the hockey team, we always hung together and had beers. Okay. And we're at a bar restaurant, for goodness sake. So we hung together. And then I just kind of wandered for a couple of weeks. And I just walked up to him out of the blue. He was walking into the building from outside. And I said, hey, turn around. I got to talk to you about something. And we go out. And I had talked to a couple of people around the building, in which I just said, what do you think about if Mark and I did a show? And I went to John Ross, who was our program director, technically. Okay. And I said, what do you think? And he compared us to another local show. And he said, but I think you'd be better because neither one of you would hold punches. Okay. And sometimes one of the guys on that show, he thought pulled punches and kept a good show. And it was a very good show, but he thought it kept him from being great. And John just kind of looked at me and said, you know, I think you guys would be, and he said, I think you guys have the potential to be really good. And I went, huh? And so I went down the hall and Mark was walking in. I said, hey, walk outside. I got to talk to you about something. And I said, what do you say we do a show together? And he grins, big grin. And then, you know, wow, you know, interesting. And obviously changed our days. And then he stops and goes, what are we going to call it? And the look on his face was like, well, this is it. This is the issue that's going to define whether this happens. And I looked at him. You know, the Rolodex starts moving through my big forehead. Mark can see it. I look at him and go, well, Moulton and Miller just doesn't have any ring to it at all. Moulton, midway through it, it just stops you. Miller flows. So plus you were in mornings, I was in afternoons. Why don't we just go Miller and Moulton? And Mark goes, okay.
25: And mind you, I had thought about this at length, and I knew in my head that that sounded better. But when you're talking with the other guy, and I've said this for years, from a sports standpoint, David carries the show. I've always told people when they say, what's the show like? I said, well, David's the smart guy and I'm the smart ass. And that's how I've described us to people for years, to friends of mine who ask what I do, who don't listen, or from other parts of the country. And when I catch up with people, like, what are you doing now? And that's what I would always say. And they would laugh because they knew I was a smart ass. But I knew Miller and Moulton sounded better than Moulton and Miller. But you can't in the first 30 seconds put your name first. You got to let the other guy do it. And David says that, and I went, yeah, I think it kind of does too. You know, sheepish.
24: And that was exactly what he said. I think it does sound better too, but, you know, you've been here longer. And I go, the hell with that, whatever works.
25: And that was that. And as David has said, he looked at me at that point. He goes, anything else? I'm like, yep, one thing.
24: Oh, and let me tell you.
25: I said, this is kind of a deal breaker, David. Because David did a show, and I think he did it annually because he'd been on for a couple of years. And he would let listeners, and they would volunteer over the course of a couple, 3 weeks to be the general manager of their favorite team. And David would then have a listener draft. And while the Fat Tuesday show I thought was phenomenal radio, I thought the worst show in the history of radio was David's listener draft. Because they're trading Warren Sapp for two first round. It was this make-believe world of things that would never happen. And I like David's show because David's show was about things that could happen. And I said, we can't do the listener draft. And he said, really? I said, no, we can't. He goes, all right, done. And at that, Miller and Moulton was born.
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25: We'll have a couple of our old producers on next hour. John Cascio will join us at 7 o'clock, and somehow, some way, I feel he will turn the segment into a John Cascio segment because, well, that's what he did while producing our show for years. Felipe Alvarez, who was a producer for a while and would fall asleep during the show, I said, can you be awake at 7:21? And he said, yes. We will see if he answers the bell. Jeff Cameron, who covers Florida State and has been a great friend of the show for many years, will join us. Roy Cummings, who's been with us, with David before I joined with him. So Roy's literally been coming on the air with one of us for over 20 years. Seth Everett said, I'm coming on. Seth called me yesterday and says, what time do you want me to come on? I'm like, we don't really need. No. I don't care whether you need me. I'm coming on to wish you guys congratulations for 20 years.
24: So he's become the reverse of Pat Kerwin, who used to book himself on the show until when we wanted to book him on the show. And then he said, no, I'm going to come on here.
25: And Pat threatened yesterday to call in today. He said flat out, I may call and offer my congratulations. So Pat was with us yesterday for a whole hour. And then, as David said, Gary Danielson will join us. So we'll have a lot of fun today. Some good text here, David. He says, ask David to tell the story when he walked off a live remote when the equipment failed multiple times. I can picture him peeling off that blank and going back into the black 770 van.
24: Well,
25: I would say which time.
24: Right. And I would say to you, Mark, is your last speeding ticket the one that you got when we were supposed to be live from a golf tournament and the equipment didn't work? And then we both looked at our watch, knew we're about 5 minutes behind schedule if we're going to be able to hit that studio on time. And we were like, go. And we were both in our... Were you in the van and I was in my own car?
25: No, I was in... I think we were both in our own cars. I think we didn't... Because we didn't bring the van there. We would just set up because there was no need. So I think we were both in our own cars. And I didn't get a ticket, but I got pulled over about 2 miles, 3 miles from the stadium, or from the station, rather. And he let me go. He actually knew who we were. But he took his time.
24: Right. Unfortunately. No. Hey, I'm glad you listened and like the show. That's great. You know what time it starts, though, right?
25: Looking for an escort here is what I really need. I don't need a ticket. Yes, what I need is an escort.
24: It would be fantastic if you could get the sirens going and it would pretend to let the people in the building know how special I am. That would be great. How much can I give you? How much memorabilia do you want? You want $50 in gift certificates?
25: You know what I needed? An SEC and CBS hat. Cops love those, apparently.
24: Listen, we could, in any state that we were in, okay, we could literally crash the Capitol, okay, if we had about five SEC on CBS hats while we were walking up the stairs to the, you know, the Capitol building. And if we could just turn around and go, here, we're on official business, we'd be fine. I swear we'd walk right to the governor's office in any state in the South.
25: When I tagged along with David for there was a weekend that David was doing Alabama and LSU in Baton Rouge, and then Monday Night Football was in New Orleans, Rams and Saints. And I was, or was that, that was Sunday. Sorry, that was the Sunday 425 game.
24: So, right, so the one Saturday night and the one Sunday 425.
25: So I get to tag along, and we leave the game, and it's, you know, Gary and are we Vern then still, or are we Brad? I think we're Vern still, right?
24: No, we're Brad.
25: I think we're Brad. Okay. We're Brad. I think it was one of the first years of Brad. So you got Vern, or you got Brad, you got Gary, you got whoever the sideline girl is there at that time. I think it's, I think Allie's doing it at that time. And the producer, director, all the bigwigs. And here's Miller in the back. And they were all great to me. They really and truly, all of them were very nice. And it was amazing for me to see, because the escort you get out of these stadiums is presidential. And I'm not joking. So you've got all these people, and it wasn't as bad coming out of Tiger Stadium because LSU got smacked. It was not a game. Alabama dominated, killed them in the second half. So traffic was not as bad as normal, but that didn't matter. We've got a full-on motorcade. And I'm talking probably 10 motorcycles and a few cop cars. We're driving the wrong way down roads.
24: We are.
25: They're blocking traffic. And the whole point is so that we can get to the hotel in time to have a drink. And that's really the end of it. And on top of that, they've got a room for all these guys so they don't have to sit at the bar with John Q. Public. Because I ended up, the reason I remember it was Nestler is that Brad stayed up there for a little bit and had a couple cocktails, and I listened to Brad tell stories for a little bit. But you want to talk about guys who have, I don't want to say have everything, but they have a lot. You know, the Garys and the Brad Nestlers and Allie and this producers and directors, they've done big time TV for a while. So you would think, being on the outside, that not much impresses them anymore. You know what impresses them? A motorcade running the wrong way on traffic. Because you're the producer, the director there, Steve?
24: That's the producer. Yes, he is the director. Steve, just retired.
25: He thinks this is the great. He's got the arms going. He loved it. I mean, absolutely loved it. And I am trying to use my phone and film it without any of them seeing what I'm doing, because it's spectacular. And now, what's spectacular is how much the motorcade loved it. The police escort are having a ball because they get to do something different.
24: I asked Steve Milton, who, by the way, directs the Masters.
25: Right.
24: Okay. And I asked him one time, final round at Augusta, motorcade back from Tiger Stadium to the Hilton. He said, normal Masters motorcade. He goes, but, you know, if it's Jack, if it's Tiger, if it's one of those, he goes, well, let me tell you. And like Steve asked for the front seat. Okay. He's like a 14-year-old kid going to see the airplanes for the first time. Yeah. Yep. And we found out it was at LSU one time. They went on the sidewalks to get us back to the hotel. I think we had like the president of CBS Sports there, Sean McManus. So we just were like, listen, whatever you can do. Well, okay.
25: Yep. That's right. Because we had him that day too, because he was going to the highway and going directly to New Orleans. That's
24: exactly.
25: Right. That's right. He was there also.
24: Making a left and cutting back around to a big U-turn. Right. Up on the sidewalks. Yeah. Mm-hmm. This is just to get back to the hotel from a college football game. And Mark, as you mentioned, it was 10-0. I mean, it was a shutout for three quarters, and then Alabama beat them 10-0. I don't think they had 100 yards of offense. And that was it. So the fans, thank goodness they lost, okay, because they just pulled aside. Otherwise, they wouldn't have pulled aside on the sidewalk. The fans would have given us that extra row on the street, but that sidewalk's theirs, unless Sean McManus is in town and has to get to the airport.
25: One of my highlights off air with Miller, probably my highlight that weekend was special, not just the two games, but I made David go to a really nice restaurant in New Orleans and order food, which is always a thrill. Miller and Moulton, I think we're going to do the starting five next.
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3: This first fare everywhere. This is a Wink traffic update.
7: Good Friday morning. I-75 is off to a fantastic start. No slowdowns to report heading north or south through Charlotte, Lee, and Collier counties. Speeds remain in the upper 70s. Over on US 41, traffic is also moving well with speeds in the upper 50s in both directions. And a quick heads up for this weekend if you're planning a trip to Naples. Pine Ridge Road under I-75 at exit 107 will be closed starting tonight at 11 p.m. all the way through Monday, July 27 at 6 a.m. Crews will be paving and striping the road, so plan ahead and expect to follow those posted detours. Keeping Southwest Florida on the move, I'm Maria Regina Mendoza with Wink Traffic.
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23: You're listening to Miller and Moulton. 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
24: 22 minutes till the top of the hour. Today's the 20th anniversary of Miller and Moulton being formed and doing a show together. 20 years ago today, man, you know, if we get people thinking back, you know, to like what their life was, you know, their career was, you know, I'm curious how many people will look back fondly and how many people will go, oh, man.
25: I think some of my favorites, however, are, you know, that would scare the hell out of me because, you know, it could just be a show of disappointments, quite like Miller and Moulton. But what I think I'm, I don't know, most proud wouldn't be right, but the thing that really makes me happy is when I hear from people who listen now who were actually in the car with Dad.
24: Right.
25: And whether Dad's gone now or Dad's still listening, that those are the ones that are special to me.
24: Well, you know, like some of the athletes who are fortunate enough that obviously they've had a pretty good life, but their kids are growing up healthy because like somebody ran a video the other day of father, who's now grandfather catching ceremonial first pitch from his son. And now that son just went behind the plate and caught a ceremonial first pitch, you know, from his son. And you just go, man, how unlikely is that? How remarkable is that?
25: You know, speaking of first pitches And I'll bring this up shortly with our next guest, as long as he comes in. David, how many first pitches have you thrown?
24: Three.
25: That's three more than I have. And I will never get invited to throw one with the current minor league team in the market that we're in because, well, I've abused the name of that team, and I don't know if I would accept it now unless they went back to miracle jerseys for the one game that I threw the pitch.
24: But why wouldn't you accept it?
25: Because they look like vaginas.
24: I understand that. But if you've pointed that out, and I'm sure they're not happy that you've pointed and shared your opinion to everyone, but if they decided anyway to, hey, we got 71 of these suckers a year, you know, it's kind of like you finding anthem singers with the hockey team. I mean, when you need that many dates filled, and you had, what, 36 plus dates? You know, yeah. You throw it a couple of preseason games sometime. Never mind when you have to go to the playoffs. I mean, you could have to find four dozen anthem singers along the season.
25: Yep. No, there's no doubt. But I don't know how, with how much I've disparaged that franchise and their logo and what a bad choice that was and the company that did it, I don't know if they would invite me. But neither here nor there. When they were the Miracle, they invited us to a game. And they asked whether or not you or I wanted to throw out the first pitch. You were out of town. In fact, they asked if one of us would do it. And John lied, I believe, and said neither of us did. And he threw out the first pitch. Yep. Our producer stepped in front of the people whose names were on the show.
24: So weigh that versus every major league team has an affiliate night at some point during the season. And the Tampa Bay Rays,
25: that's right,
24: had affiliate night. And I will say, for those that live in Charlotte County and South, okay, you know, the Tampa teams, they'd always go back and forth. Are they trying to kiss our butt and really get 20 more people interested? Or are we just trying to placate a boss? Well, this was one of those years when they were really trying to get an extra 20 people to pay attention to us or what have you. And this is almost 20 years ago.
25: Yep.
24: Because Dwight Howard had just been drafted. Like, and apparently the Tampa Bay Rays were trying to make nice with all the radio stations who carried their games in Charlotte County, Sarasota County, you know, Lee County, you know, blah, blah, blah. You know, even Collier County. Although a lot of the Fort Myers stations also list themselves as Fort Myers Naples. Anyway, we were invited as a station to have a night. We were an affiliate. It was our night. And our producer just sold us on, we get to go on the field pregame and, you know, get some Rays stuff. Until all of a sudden, John Cascio gets walked out to in front of the mound and gets to do the first pitch because he told them the same story that he told the single A baseball team.
25: That's right.
24: In Fort Myers.
25: Yep.
24: And so Miller and Moulton look at one another like, did this really just happen again?
25: Yep.
24: And this was after the single A thing. Like, I would have been fine, by the way, if, you know, he pulled the fast one on us. Okay. He got his night throwing out the first ball. It went 179 people were in attendance. Fine. Okay. But, you know, there's going to be 7,739 that are going to, you know, this is a major league game. You know, there are cameras rolling. That's Dwayne Stats right up there.
25: Yep.
24: Okay. Yep.
25: And John is there with the glove on.
24: And representing Miller and Moulton. Representing who the hell are Miller and Moulton? And what? And neither one of them could make it here? I mean, that's what I'd be like if I worked for the Rays. Well, who the hell's Miller and Moulton? And what? Neither one of them can take the night off and come here and throw out the pitch?
25: Yeah.
24: I mean, at least make him disclose his lie, because I wouldn't let anybody represent Miller and Moulton and throw out the first pitch. It'd be like, no, you know, free night out, free food, drinks,

0: Worked every time. So if any of you are out there, don't say Miller and Moulton's never done anything for you. We just told you how to handle throwing out the first pitch at a ball game. Want to jam in a starting five?
1: Why not?
2: The starting five. Five big stories you need to know. Here is the starting five.
0: So the Raiders made it official. Fernando Mendoza is their starting quarterback. Well, eventually. 4 years, $57.25 million. So that's before they'd have to add on. There is a fifth year to the deal, but the Raiders have to pick up that option, and they have not done it yet. It's because they have 3 years to still decide if they want him. Tyreek Hill, pretty sobering. Think about where he was in his career and how physically gifted he was. Well, that injury at the very end of that Jets game in week four when he tore up his left leg, ACL, MCL. Yeah, he did a video thing two nights ago in which he said, I have no power in my left leg at all. I can run very slowly, but they don't even want me doing that. And he said, listen, right now, I don't know if I'm ever going to run again at anything resembling, you know, normal speed. I'm not even talking NFL speed. I mean, Tyreek Hill made it sound as if he'll never play in the NFL again. And even though he's 32 years old, and whether you wanted him on your team or not, think about how much money Tyreek Hill was going to make over the next 3 to 4 years. Even if you think badly about his character, his ability, what have you, think about how much money that injury is going to cost Tyreek Hill. I think minimum 30.
1: Oh, yeah, for sure. Because he was going to get a 2-year deal from someone. And he probably needs the money, because my guess is he's blown everything he's already made.
0: Yeah. Drew Rosenhaus is his agent. He's really good at getting deals. I think he could have gotten him a 3rd year, but the 3rd year probably would have been, you know, mutual. But anyway, speaking of the Chiefs, they unveil renderings of their $3 billion domed stadium. Carroll linebacker Nick Skirton. Yeah, at practice, first official day of practice. Apparently, part of the field was wet. He fell because of the wet field. He just blew out his right ACL. He was going to be a starting player on their defense. That's a significant injury. Because he's done for the year. Nick Skirton. Wow.
1: Yeah, done for the... And I said it yesterday on the show. You know what matters in preseason and training camp? Injuries. One day into camp, they lose a starter for the year.
0: Ravens, before their camp officially gets underway, they waived former Vanderbilt quarterback Diego Pavia. All right. So, obviously, his shot at the NFL off to a very tough start. He's somebody, Mark, I think we said it at the time. Shouldn't he go to the UFL?
1: UFL, CFL, somewhere where he can play, absolutely.
0: Baseball, 5 games. Toronto beat the Rays 3-1. Rays with a 2-game lead over the Yankees, 3 in the loss column. Atlanta got 4 home runs, and Chris Sale struck out 11 to pick up his 11th win, 6-5 over Pittsburgh.
1: Their 3 wins were bizarre. All one-run games, all high-scoring games, and all had a lot of, you know, craziness to them.
0: Twins beat the Guardians in 12, 3-1. Minnesota, I believe, is the 6th seed in the American League, or is it Seattle? But anyway, it's a team below 500. And

0: The Guardians are 1.5 back, and the Twins are 4.5 back for the division lead. Arizona 10-6 over St. Louis. Mark, your Tigers pulled out a fun little finish.
1: Yeah, they did. Big win for them with every, you know, the Red Sox right have that sixth spot. So that puts Detroit 4 back. Now there's 4 teams that between them and the Red Sox, but they're going to hold on and they may add now.
0: As we've seen, one really good week can change everything in baseball this year. And finally, a story that probably deserves a lot more discussion. The Division I College Sports Membership Board is holding firm on its eligibility rules, which allows athletes in 5 seasons over a 5-year period of time, although you have to meet the academic enrollment requirements following your 19th birthday. It's not quite as clean as you'd like, but Congress, by the way, no plans before the November midterms of voting on and passing a bill, which is what college sports really wants, which would grant it antitrust status. And Ted Cruz says, if we don't vote on it and get it passed this fall, it ain't never going to happen. So it looks like it ain't never going to happen. And at 7 minutes before the hour mark, that was Starting 5, 5 big stories you need to know here on Miller and Moulton. John Cascio to be verbally accosted for those 15-year-old transgressions coming up.
1: We'll see. Verbally accosted, or he may verbally accost us. That you never know how this is going to go, because I've learned one thing about our former producer, that if it's not about John, John's not interested. Miller and Moulton, millerandmoulton.com.
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8: 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A system in the Gulf, a wave in the Atlantic, a storm worth watching. Wink meteorologists are already tracking what could happen next. With Wink Doppler 3X, neighborhood alerts, and forecasts closer to home, Wink helps you know before it reaches your street. When the tropics turn, turn to Wink. The Weather Authority.
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5: 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Floormeisters, keeping it real. And now, here's Mark Miller and David Moulton.
0: Hour two of Miller & Moulton on this anniversary. 20 years ago today, people at Beasley Broadcasting weren't paying attention, and they put John Cascio on one side of the studio and Miller & Moulton together on the other. And whew, what a book this is going to make when we write it. John Cascio who has not officially been our producer in over 10 years. Yet we still act as if he's a part of the show. Does he get royalties, Mark? Why is it that we keep including him in like all our discussions?
1: Well, as we were talking about last segment, with the times that John's thrown out the first pitch on our behalf in both Fort Myers and Tampa, I'm quite certain he's still making appearances on our behalf. I think there's at least one game he goes to a year that he's right. getting an email in which it's intended for you or I. And John's like, well, they can't go, but I'll take my family to the game.
0: When you go representing the Miller and Moulton show, who do you say you are, Miller or Moulton?
18: Cassio.
1: Exactly.
18: I just did a remote for you guys at the Oasis, just south of St. Augustine. They had great Bud Light specials. That's so funny. I forgot about the first pitch. That was a good one. I did a really good job on that one.
1: Yeah, you did. Rays game. I've never thrown one out in my life, John. Never. Never once. Just so you know.
18: It was Fort Myers Day, right? Yeah. Wasn't that their big
1: yeah.
18: stick?
1: Yeah, we were right. there too, and you told them that we weren't.
18: Yeah, I just told you guys, hey, wait here. I'll yes. be right back.
0: Yes. And we stood on the field while they grabbed him and walked him over and said, now just follow the instructions and try not to throw the ball into the stands. And he skips to the mound. And we literally are looking at each other going, what's going on here? Well, you know, he's a part of the Miller and Moulton show. We're Miller and Moulton as he's like winding up.
1: The other story that I had completely forgotten about, and I love the fact that our listeners have such great memories, because yesterday someone texted the show late and I was up doing some work and I saw it and that was funny. But the one this morning that, John, I don't know if you remember, but you left for vacation for a week and you were up on the Jersey Shore.
18: Mm-hmm.
1: And
18: oh, man.
1: And John,
18: yeah, I know where you're going.
1: Apparently you'd had a couple drinks. And you mm-hmm. were walking back to the house that your family had rented. John, mm-hmm. where did you go and what did you do?
18: So I was in Manasquan, New Jersey. I couldn't spell my name. It's J-O-H-N. At that time, no clue. Had and no idea.
0: Mine trying to spell Manasquan.
18: Right.
0: Which is like got a U and four A's. So forget
18: yes, that's all over the place. And we did go out that night. And we had a great time. And we come back to the house. And somebody had bought fresh baked cookies. And I said, well, I'm in no position to say no to these cookies before bed. None. I'm eating one. And then I realize, I don't know where I'm at. I don't know this kitchen. That's not my house. So I leave. This is just a mistake on my part. I'm sure everybody would be very, very accommodating if I were to say, hey, here's what's going on. Next thing, now you're in your head because you're not in the right mindset to begin with. And so I'm going down the street. At some point, I see what I think is a police car. So I just dive in bushes. And I am.
0: You're not a small man either.
18: Right. I am 140 pounds heavier than I am right now. So it was a loud thud into shrubs. And then I said, you know what? This is kind of comfortable. I'm just staying here. And so that's what I did for about an hour. Until I figured out what house I was really supposed to be at.
0: Right.
18: Yeah, that's a true story.
1: But John, for the years that he was a producer and still now, has helped us book guests. John is fabulous. In all honesty, part of the reason of the greatness of this show over the years was we had a guest list that was national, and we were just at that time in Fort Myers. And it was remarkable. I mean, we've had Magic Johnson. We've had LeBron James. And these are...
0: Right, with this. Just, say that again slowly. For a show our size, and it even caught John by surprise, he hung up the phone and our show was ending. And he said, guys, if you'll stay about a half hour after the show, I think I just booked us LeBron James. And being all the jokes that John has pulled at our expense, Miller and Moulton looked at one another and said, nah, we're not staying. We're good. Okay.
18: I believe actually your response was, are you sure he's going to show up? Because I'm not staying if he's not showing up.
1: And so indeed, I mean, again, we've had LeBron on the show. This isn't the Radio Row stuff. The Radio Row stuff, you can kind of walk into some really good guests. But this is Magic Johnson. This is LeBron James. But I do want to ask you what you think your best get for our show was.
18: Oh, hands down. Hands down, without a question, OJ's manager. Do you remember when we had OJ's manager? Not just the interview. He came in studio.
1: Came in studio.
18: Like we're real ESPN. Like, yeah, can I come to the studio? Yeah, absolutely you can. Your OJ, is he going to be around anywhere? Yep. That was the, of all our time together, that was the highlight for me. We got press out of that. We got more press out of that than almost anything we've ever done. You guys, I still don't think you fully appreciate how amazing that was.
1: It's as close as I've come to quitting on air.
18: Mark was not happy.
0: That's the truth. Oh, no. That was a negotiation in which I'm like, how about if you just go in the hallway, you sit it out, and, you know, I just say, people, you want to go get food. Don't worry about it. It's a four-hour show. It's 10 minutes.
1: I asked one question. He gave me some BS answer. I turned my back to him. He was to my right. David was to my left. I turned my back and stared at John for the remainder of the interview and left David for dead to have to interview this goofball.
0: I thought John was going to say Ozzie Smith, which I think is without question the worst interview we ever had. And he's a Hall of Famer, and oh my goodness, Ozzie Smith, he's right in Miller and Moulton's wheelhouse. Right. Total respect for him. And the other thing which was bothersome to the two of us is we have no problem allowing the athlete to plug what they want to plug. In fact, we say, hey, we'll get out of the way in the first 2 minutes. You say what you got to say to appease the guys sitting next to you to make sure that they get their plugs in. Yep. And then we'll talk whatever you want. And we couldn't get Ozzie Smith to stop talking about whatever it
1: pizza.
0: Was.
1: It was pizza. It was cooking pizza. And we, the only, at that time, you would have what was called like the rejoiners that says Miller and Moulton back in the air. We'd say, hey, this is Ozzie Smith, and you're listening to Miller and Moulton on AM 770 or whatever the hell it was. So he did that. We taped the interview. The taped interview was so bad, we never ran the interview, but we did use the liner.
18: That's right. Who, David, who's the guy, who's the old baseball guy that yelled at you?
0: Oh, that was Astros play-by-play guy.
18: Milo Hamilton.
0: Yes, he was pumping a book.
18: Oh, man, did he hate you with a passion.
0: All him, though. I didn't ask him. Like, the reason, okay.
18: Some people just don't like you. You just exactly. Got to be okay with that.
0: But usually on the radio, you have to say something to make them hate you, okay?
18: You said hello.
0: I did. And let me tell you, okay, the press box food in Houston must have sucked.
18: Yeah.
0: The next person he talked to after leaving the dining room, I think it was me.
18: Yep.
0: And at one point, you all have heard me and how we do interviews. Okay. We're very grateful that they take the time to talk to us. We really are. And we ask questions along those lines, unless, of course, you really know us and we really know you, then, you know, we kind of push the rules to the side. But anyway, I mean, Deckerhoff. Do you remember my question?
1: He didn't like you either. That's how I got him in the
18: mouth. He was literally the nicest human being ever. Until, what did you do, David?
0: Okay. But I asked him a question saying, hey, it's never good that somebody got injured. But during this four-game stint without Chris Ricks, I forget who had been filling in for him. Okay, but I said, oh, the one thing that the Noles just found out is, you know, so-and-so can step in at quarterback and blah, blah, blah. And I don't know what he thought I said.
18: Yeah.
0: But he thought I said that it was a good thing that Chris Ricks got hurt.
18: Yeah.
0: Okay.
18: And I think you positioned it just the way you just said it, too. Like, hey, you never want to see anybody get hurt. But, yeah.
0: Right.
18: And he was not happy. He was not happy with that question.
0: No.
1: Big break there for me, because at that point, we're not doing shows together. It allowed my morning show to book Deckerhoff a couple of times.
18: because he wasn't coming back.
1: He wasn't doing afternoons. And my favorite, though, of all of it, you got John. I don't remember her name, but Bobby Bowden used to come on the show regularly. And that was because you knew his secretary, right?
19: Mm-hmm. Mm-hmm. Yep.
1: What was her name? Do you remember?
18: Mm-hmm. I don't remember her name.
1: Because she would just yell back for Bobby, right?
18: She would yell back for Bobby.
0: Listen, a show our size, okay, and imagine a guest falls through, and we go, oh, man, who can we get to fill in now that we got this hole in the show? John goes, give me a second. He'd always reach and grab his phone, and he'd call Bobby Bowden's office. And she would go, hold on a second. Hey, Bobby. Okay, it's Fort Myer again. Okay. You want to talk to the boys in Fort Myer? Okay. And you would hear Coach Bowden in the background going, yeah, Dion Fort Myers. Yeah, I'll talk to him. It was great. We had so-and-so fall through, but who cares? We got Bobby Bowden on
18: a
0: whim.
18: You make a daggum good point.
1: John, thanks for doing this. I know you're a busy guy these days.
18: No problem. Got pickleball coming up with Fernando.
1: Oh, no. I'm not. So, you know what?
18: Very busy morning.
0: Do you mean Fernando Mendoza? Who are we talking about here?
18: He's about 70 years old, has a hell of a serve.
1: I'm worried you're going to hurt yourself, John. I would wear knee braces. You're not as agile as you think you are.
18: I mean, Fernando's really taken me under his wing. Like, he's kind of like my pickleball David Moulton. Like, he's really taken to me. He says, I'm good. I'm going to go with it.
0: I'm a little worried that he's taking you under his wing because he's been dead for over a year and a half. So... Listen, wherever this event is, tell us about it right now and we'll sell tickets. Because it's not happening.
18: There is no events. Unless you want to see me get hurt, like Mark said. Absolutely.
1: John Cassio, the Laley legend, as they say here on Miller and Moulton.
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11: First, fair everywhere. This is a Wink traffic update.
20: Good Friday morning. US 41 is starting to see a few more cars out on the road, but nothing out of the ordinary. Bettison Bridge is still a quick two-minute drive with speeds around 45 miles per hour. And the Caloosahatchee Bridge is also about a two-minute crossing with speeds in the upper 30s. So if you're heading south on US 41 into downtown Fort Myers, you are all in the clear with no major delays to report. Keeping Southwest Florida on the move, I'm Maria Regina Mendoza with Wink Traffic.
21: City leaders in LaBelle are holding their first press conference after a raw sewage spill sent 450,000 gallons into the Caloosahatchee. Officials say the spill happened when mowing equipment damaged a pipe. City leaders are expected to update repairs and answer questions at an 11 a.m. press conference open to the community. Well, Cape Coral neighbors can give feedback on the future of Cape Coral Parkway at a public workshop this afternoon. The city is hosting an open house from 2 to 3 with a presentation from 3 to 4 at the Public Works Operations Center on Nicholas Parkway East. Also, a federal judge has blocked the end of temporary protected status for Haitian workers in Florida until July 27th. Now, this ruling impacts about 93,000 Haitian TPS holders across Florida, many working in restaurants and hotels. I'm Corey Lazar, Wink News, First, Fair, Everywhere.
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0: 21 minutes after the hour. 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He's been a part of our guest family for probably 15 years at least. All right. Roy Cummings will join us. Gary Danielson will join us. And everybody who seemingly produced our show is joining us. including Felipe Alvarez, who is wearing, is that the original Florida Marlins shirt and jersey and coloring?
6: That is absolutely right. This year on Sundays at home games, the Marlins have teal Sundays. So I'm repping the teal for a baseball team that has not lost 9 straight games.
1: Yes, they have.
0: Oh, wow.
1: And Felipe, first off, thank you for doing this. Congratulations on your career going along very well. You've improved since you left us. I, first off, am incredibly impressed that you were able to do this at 7:21 in the morning, because for the year and a half or so that you worked with us, you were usually asleep at 7:21 in the morning and we were on the air.
6: Yeah, that is correct. I want to remind everyone in the audience who doesn't know who I am that I joined your show during my senior year of college. So I'm not going to use that as an excuse. I'm just going to give context to the situation and, you know, maybe explain as to why that may or may not have happened a few times.
0: I'm not going to use it as an excuse, but I'm going to use it as an excuse.
6: Context is everything.
0: Uh-huh. I was just surprised you were to get here so quickly, because I would think the airtime alone, you know, sunlight, I don't know they'd let you out with so many air miles and experience, whether they'd even let you fly the plane, okay, for this gig, to be able to get on it for 7:23 a.m.
6: We're talking about flying planes.
1: Yeah, I mean, for those that, let me give a little context here, because something happened. It was a good, bad, and ugly story or something along those lines where a pilot was doing a lesson and he had a medical emergency, passed out, something happened, and the student had to then land the plane and was able to do so safely. And they had been taking pilot lessons for a while, but they hadn't done self-landings yet. So they accomplished that. Everybody's safe, happy ending. And Felipe, without hesitation, says, and I quote, "I could land a plane." And this stems from, I believe, you using a flight simulator once in your life?
6: Listen, I've always had a love for aviation. I did have a flight simulator system inside of my old, you know, computer with a little joystick. I wasn't that impressed. You guys were both like, that's incredible. Wow.
0: As a matter of fact, we were. We thought when the plane was going to spiral down to our death, and I stood up and said, "I'm Felipe Alvarez. I've come to save the day." And you come in and save the day. Yes. We thought that that would have been, okay, pretty impressive. And you were like, not even worth my time. Seriously. You were incredulous that we found it impressive.
1: Have you ever flown a plane, Felipe?
6: Never. Not once in my life.
0: You've had a year and a half. What the hell are you waiting for?
1: Because believe it or not, I actually was in a small plane. When I first moved to Southwest Florida, I'm working for the Everblades hockey team, and we are getting solicited by everybody for different reasons. And there was an ad agency who wanted to be our ad agency. I never hired them. I never used an ad agency. I did everything myself. But the guy soliciting me wants to take me out to lunch. I'm never against a free lunch. And he mentions at the free lunch that he is a pilot. And have you ever been up in a small? I'm like, no. He goes, well, would you like to go up? I'm like, absolutely would I like to go up. I think this would be amazing. And so we go up in a small plane from Page Field. I think he rented the plane or whatever. And we go up and take a little cruise around the beach. And as we're flying the plane, he goes, do you want to take the controls? And I said, sure, I would love to take the controls. And we're at around 1,000 feet. And I've got the joystick. And I flew for maybe a minute. It was so damn hard to keep it at 1,000. Like, as I kept climbing, he's like, you can't do that. And you got no to let off. And so to me, I flew for 30 seconds. I'm like, this is a lot harder than this ain't driving a car. And Felipe is still, you're still convinced right now that if we put you in a single engine plane, that you would be able to land it.
7: How was the weather that day? Maybe beautiful. It was just a bad weather day.
1: Beautiful day.
0: he won't give up on this. Listen, can't believe you still call him as your NBA source of information. Honestly.
7: Don't you want someone like me in your life? Someone with the confidence that, yes, I can. Yes, I can do it.
0: Not around machinery. No. No.
1: Felipe.
0: No. You know who I want around my life? Mark Miller. Because we both have the same radar when it comes to things like that, where we both would look at each other and go, yeah, we ain't touching that. Call whoever you got to call.
7: Guys, it was obviously impressive what the kid did.
0: Not at the time.
7: I'm just saying that I feel like I could also do the same thing.
0: Right.
1: All right. Yep. I do want to ask you, Felipe, because you're a hoophead, and we text throughout the playoffs about different things. I do want to ask you, because right now the Heat are the odds-on favorite to get LeBron back. Whether, you know, it seems like they had the little leak in the PR department, neither here nor there. If they get him back, and it's Bam, Giannis, and LeBron, and I know you look at everything through rose-colored glasses with the Heat. If it were 1989, 1990, I think this is a really good team with three bigs. Do you honestly believe that they're a team that contends in the East? Because we know they're not winning the title. But do you believe that they can actually, with Bam, Giannis, who will play 38 games, LeBron, who doesn't know how to play a whole season, and Bam, who's a good player and young and still healthy, do you think they can actually contend in the East?
7: This team is a playmaker away from being a championship contender, and by adding LeBron James, you are essentially adding Magic Johnson to this team. So to answer your question, absolutely, and I find it hilarious that now the media is pushing this propaganda that adding LeBron James to the Heat, oh, they still wouldn't be a good team. Yeah, that's hilarious. No, I know I'm looking through these rose-colored glasses, but when you add probably the greatest playmaker in LeBron James to a team with all the athletes that are already on the Heat, like
1: Giannis and Bam, who's going to shoot? This is not 1980.
7: Tim Hardaway Jr., baby.
1: Oh,
7: Tim Hardaway Jr., Pelé Larson, Bobby Portis Jr. Can I interest you in some Bobby Portis? Stretch big, stretch four.
0: This is hysterical because, Mark, you and I have been doing sports a long time, and mostly that means we listen to other people and we tell you what their opinions are, because their opinions are should be thought of highly because they're involved in sports in some way, shape, or form. So I just heard something from Felipe Alvarez, okay, that I don't believe I've ever heard a basketball talking head say before. Do you know what the only thing keeping us away from being a championship contender is? A Tim Hardaway Jr. Okay.
7: That's exactly
0: what you just said.
7: I said a playmaker.
0: Yeah. And then who did you list as the first playmaker? Tim Hardaway Jr. Once again, we had to do this before we stopped paying you. We had to remind you what you actually said. Okay. Before, you know, we said you're on your way to stardom. And by the way, Mark, he now thinks he has the greatest job in the world because he has a station paying for his vehicle, paying for his press credentials. Okay. He has everything he's ever wanted in life. He's never going to leave that station.
1: No, Felipe, have you actually ever once filed for your own press credential, or is someone doing it for you?
7: No, someone does it for me.
0: Yes, because if it was dependent on you, it was never going to get done. That's all we asked of you. We asked two things of you. We asked you to be on time because that would get us on the air. Okay, we didn't ask you to stay awake. We preferred it if you stayed awake, but it wasn't really necessary because Mark could just throw something at the glass, wake you up, you press the button. Oh.
7: I just want to say, you know how they always say you should listen to your parents? I feel like you two were my parents, and now growing up, I realize, oh, that's why they wanted me to sign up for the press credentials. Because now I go to these events and I see people from like the ESPN radio station in West Palm Beach there at the Giannis press conference. And I was like, man, they were right.
1: Felipe, you're a good young man. Thank you for your time with us. Unfortunately, we got to pay bills. Love you, brother.
7: Love you very much.
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8: This first fair everywhere. This is a Wink traffic update.
20: Good morning. If you're commuting from Cape Coral into Fort Myers, you're still in good shape this morning. The Midpoint Bridge is moving at about 53 miles per hour with just a 2-minute drive. And the Cape Coral Bridge is also a 2-minute crossing with speeds in the mid-30s. Now, traffic is starting to pick up, but there are no major delays or crashes to report. Keeping Southwest Florida on the move, I'm Maria Regina Mendoza with Wink Traffic.
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8: In Southwest Florida, weather turns fast. A sunny afternoon can quickly become dangerous lightning, flooding rain, or a tropical system worth watching. Southwest Florida turns to Wink News. With Wink Doppler 3X and the Wink meteorologists, Wink tracks storms closer to home. Before the storm reaches your street, turn to Wink. Wink News, the weather authority.
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22: 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That's 21000. And now, here's David Moulton.
0: 22 minutes of the top of the hour. A special day for Miller and Moulton. And some of the audience in Tampa, St. Pete, maybe, in Jacksonville, Live Oak, Lake City. Maybe it's not as special because in your markets, we've only been around for a handful of years. But this for Miller Moulton is our 20th anniversary. And so we want to have a few people on who have been with us for most, if not all of that time, or have played a very strong role in our show. And one of those who's played a big role in our show and has always remembered us, Jeff Cameron, warchant.com. Jeff, how the hell are you, buddy?
15: I am well. Happy 20th, boys. It is a pleasure and an honor to be on with you both.
1: Well, thank you so much. I will say I had to laugh because if you're watching on YouTube or Twitch, you know, I've got my little setup here, and you can tell the difference between a guy who's a pro and me. Because you can see bottles of bourbon behind me, and I actually see a printer behind you. There's actually work done there, where here it just looks like in between takes, I take a shot of whiskey.
15: I rather enjoy your setup better than mine. I've been told I should get rid of that printer many moons ago. I'm just too lazy, so yeah. I'll replace it with some scotch.
1: All right, well, you may need that scotch this football season, because Jeff... you know, you are a proud alum of Florida State, and this is, we had a poll question on our show. Who's going to win more games, the Dolphins or the Noles? And I know that's mean to a Florida State fan, because the Dolphins are supposed to be one of the worst teams in the league. And I will at least say our audience was about two-thirds Florida State in that poll question. And the fact that it wasn't, you know, 99-1 tells you where Florida State is right now.
15: Yeah, no, it'll hurt your feelings. That's a tough one. I don't think the Dolphins will win five games. I think the Noles might. So I'll go with Florida State. But it's close, boys. It's close.
0: See, if you're watching on, you know, Twitch or YouTube or, man, you saw totally straight face, by the way. Jeff did that answer as, now I'm being serious. I'm giving you my real answer on this.
15: Yeah.
0: Think about how laughable that is, that I think the Noles might win five games.
15: David, if you look at that schedule, I mean, look, I know it's the ACC, but that's a brutal schedule. Well, first of all, they have Alabama, Florida, and Miami, and Clemson. And that's anybody, any team in the country in any conference, if you have those four games, that's hard.
0: Jeff, Mark went through it and said, you know, folks, don't laugh. They may only be favored three times this year.
15: Yeah, maybe. And SMU will be favored. Alabama will be favored. I think you can go through the road game at Pitt. They'll be favored.
1: Louisville will be favored, right?
15: Louisville, Clemson. Yeah, you can go on and on. Yeah, yeah. No doubt. It's an ugly deal right now. And normally you're so excited. I just got back from Charlotte. I was at the ACC kickoff. I interviewed the players and the coaches, and I talked to all the guys from Florida State. I talked to Mario Cristobal and the players from Miami and all that stuff. And it's crazy. I've been going to that thing for, 18 years or whatever. And I don't remember a time where I walked into the ballroom at the Hilton downtown Charlotte and there is zero buzz for Florida State. Nobody wants to say a thing about, I mean, they projected 9th, 10th, or 11th in the league. It's the ACC. Good God, guys.
1: Obviously we know Florida State wants to win, and the people there in Tallahassee have got to be just chomping at the bit to be good again. What bothers them more, because we've always thought that there was a healthy rivalry with the Canes. They respect the Canes. They don't like, they don't love them or whatever, but they respect the Canes. They hate the Gators. And I mean, the hatred between Florida and Florida State is real. So with Florida getting a new coach or Miami success, what's bothering the Knoll fan more?
15: I think the shot in the arm that you get with a new coach, and Florida gets to get one every 2-3 years, so they get to experience this uptick in emotion.
0: There we go. There he is. He's punching back. He's in the corner. He's losing, but he got a big right hand in there. Boom.
15: And I would say, Mark, about Miami, the Noles got to enjoy 20 years of their irrelevance, which was the last 20 prior to this past season. So, it was exciting for Florida State fans. Now we're on the wrong end of it and have been on the wrong end of it. And there's no denying it. Florida State's awful, and they're listless to boot with very little to believe in right now. I don't think they believe in the athletic director. I don't think they believe in the team, certainly, and they don't believe in the coach. So you're just forced to wear it. I thought at the end of last year when they did nothing after a 5-7 campaign, fresh off a 2-10 campaign, that that they would make a move. They didn't. And so you've just had sort of a listless, lethargic fan base. Florida State's gone in hiding. They didn't do their normal press junket. They didn't do the normal tour with the coach. They didn't do any of that stuff. They've shut out the media. They don't want you to know they exist, guys.
1: All right. I come from a university that they stink, and they look up to Michigan all the time. Yeah. They've had turmoil because their president left, their AD left. They somehow convinced the president to come back, and they've got a screwy Board of Regents thing there. But the Florida State president, he just signed a 3-year extension. Does he understand how important football is? Because you can say what you want about the AD, but it's kind of like in the NFL. You need an owner, a GM, and a coach that are all on the same page, and it's nice to have a quarterback. In college football, we now need to have the university president understanding the importance of the football team. Is that the case at Florida State?
15: If it is, they're not aligned properly. I would say this. The current president has done a great job of lifting Florida State to academic heights that they've never seen. Florida State as a university has grown immensely, but they've done that on the heels of football. They've done that on the back of football. And if he doesn't understand, I'm sure by now he's hearing from many dissatisfied alumni, boosters, and supporters in the community. I think they were in such a bind. Look, they had the undefeated season. They extended the coach when Alabama came calling. They thought for sure they were flying high. They did all the renovations. They built the football-only facility. And then the guy flew the plane into the side of a mountain, and they went 2-10. And you couldn't have had worse luck. You sign that guy after an undefeated season. The snub happens, and obviously people are in shock what plays out afterwards. But they weren't in a hurry to give somebody at that time, $60 million to go away. So they thought they'd ride it out. But I don't know that they realized it was going to get this ugly. And then after those renovations, they won the game against Alabama last year. Everybody thought, it's back on track. Everything will be all right. Well, it's not all right. And so I think internally, Mark, the answer is that they are in disarray. There's a lot of power players who are very frustrated. the sooner they realize that doing nothing is financially more ruinous than doing actually pulling the trigger, then that will probably help this thing get turned around. But until that happens, no, there's nothing to look forward to right now at Florida State.
0: Well, and there's no obvious coaching candidate either. Is there? I mean, there's no one for the money people to get

0: So, but I don't know that that coach exists anymore. I mean, Lane Kiffin existed last year in that way, polarizing as he is. A couple guys here and there, but the iconoclast coach that we all grew up on, does he exist anymore? Who's that guy? Kirby Smart, maybe? I mean, like, I'm not saying Forrest Dick could hire him, but my point is, who's the guy that's the cure-all? It used to be if you had a Steve Spurrier. It used to be if you had a Jimmy Johnson. It used to be if you had a Bobby Bowden. And then later, obviously, Nick Saban, that you brought that guy in. His name alone brought players. His name alone guaranteed success. That guy doesn't exist in today's football. Everybody can pay players. So I don't know that you have to go get that guy. You do have to get the right fit. And that's part of the interview process, and that's figuring out who works in your culture and who doesn't, all those things. But I don't know that there's a singular guy that they could go grab right now that everybody would go, oh, yeah, well, that's it. We're good. I don't know that coach exists. And I'm not so sure we need to continue to bow down at the altar of the super agent that has all of these coaches, which you know who that is, and pay those guys $10, $11, $12 million in an era of having to pay players. Why are you going to give a coach $12 million a year? I just don't see it.
1: Hey, is it kind of a blessing in disguise that the Deion thing in Colorado is going so badly? Because a couple of years ago, that was the name that Florida State people wanted. He brought all this juice to Colorado. And to be honest, it's been a disaster. They now are losing season tickets. You know, it's not working. Looking back, is that probably a good thing for Florida State?
0: Well, and I, Mark, I'll just tell you, I went on the air every day and told people to wake up that they should never hire Deion Sanders. Deion is about Deion. It was great at Colorado that first year because obviously nobody thought of Colorado. They haven't thought of Colorado in years. Florida State still mattered, still had cachet. You don't have to bring in a publicity stunt. But, you know, I think ultimately, yes, his name is no longer mentioned. I used to roll my eyes at that thought anyhow. There was a contingent, though, you're not wrong, that, hey, Deion, look, he's the greatest corner I ever saw play. Great. He's a terrible coach. No.
1: He's the best returner I ever saw play because I was at Michigan State when he was at Florida State. And I'll never forget. I want to say it was 7-3 at the half. He came out. I think he had a pick six, ran a punt back for a touchdown. And the student section where my seats were right by the Florida State bench. And he turned around and kind of put his arms out and said, Y'all don't know how to play football. And we hated him. And I've never seen anything like that in person.
0: Yeah, it's the weirdest thing. Deion is an amazing freakazoid of an athlete. And I saw him do so many incredible things when I was a kid. And yeah, listen, there's no denying the greatness, the Hall of Fame greatness of Deion Sanders. Deion the person?
1: Well, then there's that.
2: 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Hey, I just take a moment, since obviously we know a little something about sponsorship and advertising, to try to stay afloat. So how are things going at War Chant? I mean, boy, these must be.
0: David's mic got muted somehow, but yep. I will just say this. I know where he was going. Look, it's not great. It's tough. Luckily, I'm an independent contractor. So the Jeff Cameron Show can sell its own, and I don't have to worry about whether or not people are flocking to War Chant. As much as I love my brethren at War Chant, and they pay that licensing fee every month, which is great, but I don't have to worry about it as much. Hey, listen, all the local businesses in Tallahassee are livid. I mean, you talk about the fans being angry. If you're a business owner in this town, which thrives on football, you're a little angry with Mike Norvell, Mike Alford, and Florida State. And I hear from all of them, especially during talks about advertising. So, yes, that's how that works. A lot of frustrated folks around here.
1: Hey, I want to end at least on a positive on the Noles. How all the renovations, how much better is it now? Because I've actually never been to Doak. So, you know, there are people say it's not the same. Okay, fine. But is the experience, if they could ever get there, you know what, together, how much better is, how much the position that Florida State is in now, how much better is it with what they've done?
0: Yeah, no, there's no doubt. I got to give them high marks for all of that. The football-only facility, by the way, state-of-the-art. I have a buddy who covers Ohio State. He came down over the summer and toured that facility and said, this is better than what they have. And I've not been to Ohio State, so I didn't know that. But they've done unbelievable work there. And the stadium is awesome. Now, I'm lucky. I usually sit in some of the good seats. But I will say that I think that updating the concourse the way they did, the stadium's awesome. Well, it's awesome. You should come up, Mark. I'll host you. We'll have a good time, buddy. At some point when they don't suck, I'll have you up and we'll go to a game together. It'll be a lot of fun.

0: But yeah, no, there it's beautiful. They did well there. And the basketball program with Luke Locks and Michael Fly are turning the corner. So there's something to look forward to there. But that's about it, guys. That is about it right now.
1: Jeff Cameron, warchant.com, kind enough to join us. Hey, you've been good to us for almost two decades. And we appreciate that because there are people like you who begin to climb ladders, rungs on that ladder. When they get to a certain rung, we're below that. And you're not one of those guys.
0: I don't think you're below that. And we had the mutual benefit of having John Cassio as a producer at Sirius XM. I know he produced your show. You guys are great. I love tuning in when I can. I want to wish you a happy 20th. I know it's been a tough year, tough couple of years, but I think you guys are awesome. And I wish you both nothing but the best. I'm honored to be on with you this morning.
2: Jeff, thank you, man.
1: Very nice words.
2: Really appreciate it. Continued success, my friend. I know we'll talk sooner than later.
0: Yeah. Thank you, guys. Be well.
2: Jeff Cameron, the Jeff Cameron Show, covers Florida State like nobody's business. Even in the tough times, he tells the truth about the Noles. Miller and Moulton, another old friend of the show. Roy Cummings, he will join us next. 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
24: 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Floormeisters, keeping it real. And now, here's Mark Miller and David Moulton.
1: 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How different was your world in life 20 years ago, Roy Cummings?
23: Oh, my gosh. Okay? It was quite different.
1: If you're going to be in this business, 20 years is beyond a lifetime. But yeah. He has joined us for that long. And we welcome him back. He comes on to talk Tampa Bay Bucks with us. But I don't think, Mark, of all the people, okay, when you combine everything, availability, just everything, you've been awesome. You have no idea. You know, you have to deal with your issues. We have to deal with our issues. Let me tell you, there is no better radio guest friend than Roy Cummings. I will tell you that. If that means anything at all to you.
23: Okay? Well, it means
1: you're at the top of the
23: list. The world, because let me tell you guys, there is, for me, there is no better radio host tandem than Mark and David Moulton. Wow. You guys have been so good to me always. You know, when I say at the end of every show, anytime for you guys, I mean it. And you guys have been so good to me. You know, I don't know how you ever found me in the first place. Probably a random selection from the bottom of the barrel. And somehow it all worked out. Hey, guys, anniversary. Yeah, it's been, for me, it's been a wonderful marriage. And I have enjoyed every moment of being a part of your show. I just hope I brought something of value to the listeners, because that's all I ever wanted to do. And you guys are, you're absolute, you're like brothers to me. You're like brothers to me.
0: Really appreciate that, Roy. And you bring a lot to the table. There's no doubt. I am curious on that note, because obviously when we first started, you know, it was a different world media wise. There were more of us. And as life's gone on, there have been less and less media people at local levels. At, you know, local TV news is pretty much dead for sports. Newspapers have died. I mean, there's so much that's different than when we started. That's all a negative. And when you were in it every day, you can't be a fan. I think I've noticed from you, Roy, and maybe I just didn't pay attention before, but whether it's your love of the Cubs or the Blackhawks or the Tigers and the teams that, you know, because you did some work in Lakeland when you were a kid.
23: Yeah.
0: Are you more the fan you were before you got in the business today than maybe you were 15 years ago?
23: I am more the fan today, because I'm a little bit separated from it now. It's not a day-to-day thing for me anymore. I still follow everything religiously, but I am more of a fan. I mean, being away from it a little bit has allowed me to be a fan again. I never lost my fandom for the Cubs or the Blackhawks, no matter what. If I was covering the Lightning, there was still a lot of Blackhawks in me, you know, rooting for them, pulling for them. Same with the Cubs, never lost my fandom for them. As for the Buccaneers, you know, it was a job. So I was, you know, you go way back when I first came to Florida, my family were season ticket holders for the Buccaneers. And when I started covering the Lightning, I lost complete track of them. And I never thought that would happen. And so I lost complete track of the Buccaneers for 10 years covering the Lightning. And then I got thrown back out of that beat. And as much as I went kicking and screaming into that assignment, it turned out to be the best thing for me. But at the end of the day, it was hard. I always continued to just root for the best story. Sometimes that was a loss. Sometimes that was a victory. That's what keeps you from being, you know, a fan in print. You know, I pulled for people. I pulled for good people. Bad people I didn't pull for, you know, but good people, you always pull for them to do well. And that's kind of how I went about it. But, you know, I hope it all came through objectively, at least in print and on radio and TV as well.
1: How much do you think that matters to the athlete? Because they form their opinions about their coaches, or maybe even the star players they have to sit behind on the pyramid of the locker room. And how important is that really? Okay. That, you know, the leaders of the team are not jerks.
23: Yeah. Yeah. It's very important. You know, I think, you know, the leaders, especially in order to get the information you really need to break news, and it's hard to break news anymore, but back in the day you did. And in order to get that, you have to develop a very good relationship with a lot of people from the very top to the very bottom. And, you know, doing that requires you to, you know, to be almost like a friend with someone, but you got to remember, you got to remind them oftentimes, hey, this is an arm's length relationship. You know, I need something from you. It doesn't mean you get something back from me all the time. But I do think the players respect it. The ones who understand the role of the media do. And I'll say this, in both the NHL and the NFL in particular, and I think Major League Baseball's changing this way too. I think there's a better job of letting the players know exactly what the media's role is. In the NHL, the thing I loved about it the most was that it was like we're all pulling on the same rope together. We're all trying to make sure that that team somehow came to life for the fans and the community. And so you felt like you were a part of something really important there. The NFL didn't need the media, but it does. Sometimes it doesn't realize that. Major League Baseball doesn't need the media, but it does. And when they realize it does, you get, you know, those players who do, they treat you with a great deal more respect, and that's a great thing.
0: You know, thinking about it, we probably know some of the same guys because I spent time working for the Lightning's top affiliate. That's how I broke into the business, working for the Atlanta Knights. And some of our front office people, like Jeff Miranda, ended up doing tickets for the Lightning and was a brilliant, brilliant ticket sales manager that helped that team. But, you know, obviously you've been in Florida a long time. You worked in Lakeland as a kid. You just said you were a Bucs season ticket holder. You covered. So you've seen the Bucs come to Tampa. You've seen the Lightning. You've seen the Rays all come. Is the Lightning the biggest surprise? Because the one thing I noticed having spent 3 months in Tampa, and obviously they're really good and they've won championships, but they are entrenched in that community. It's one thing for a team to be a town to be an NFL city. And I don't know when the Rays get their stadium built, I think that happens for them. I have a strong feeling seeing how downtown Tampa is flourishing now and just how much of a pain in the ass it is to get to St. Pete, why I wouldn't go if I lived in a northern Tampa suburb to a game on a weeknight ever. Yeah. And I think if it's downtown, that changes immensely. But the Lightning, they're really a remarkable story because it's not just a team in Florida. And say what you want about the Panthers, but, you know, they didn't go until they won. The Lightning, I remember when my now wife and I were dating and I took her she's a Pittsburgh girl. We went to a Penguins game and she's like, oh my God, they're all wearing jerseys. They're all into this. She was stunned. Yeah. She goes, it reminds me of being at home. That story is impressive to me, Roy. It's got to be to you as well.
23: It is. And I'll say this. I don't think so much credit has to go to Phil Esposito and his vision. I mean, he put this thing together literally on a wing and a prayer. He sold a bunch of Japanese investors on this idea of, you know, of supporting, you know, financially backing a hockey team in the state of Florida, where they could, at first, they could barely keep the ice cold enough to skate on, literally. But, you know, through his connections, he made it work. And yes, what he tapped into, I don't even think he realized it at the time. I'm not even sure he knew that. As you just said, Mark, that feeling of you're bringing something back from my childhood, from my time back home, whether, you know, that is what made this work. Because I remember so many people, my family, for example, you know, we would go, if we were lucky, we'd get to 2 Blackhawks games a year. And we sat in the second balcony of Chicago Stadium. When the Lightning came, my mom and dad became season ticket holders. And it's not like they had a lot of money to afford it, but that's what they were going to, because this brought back, you know, that thrill for them. And it was like that for so many people. And then the team got good and it caught on. And, you know, I mean, Phil Esposito used to say, if you just go to one hockey game, you'll get hooked. And people did. They understood it. And I say it today to anybody who doesn't get the game. You go to one game and you'll be hooked. And yeah, so I am a bit surprised, but he tapped into something. He tapped into a nostalgia, and it's never let go, and it never will.
1: Roy, we'll have about 2 minutes. The Baker Mayfield level of concern. He says once training camp starts, that's it. I'm done talking. I've always thought that, no offense, you do what we tell you to opening day. Okay, that's me. The Baker Mayfield contract story, where is it to you?
23: I think it gets done in Baker Mayfield's favor because I think it has to get done in Baker Mayfield's favor.
1: Well, what's that, 5 days?
23: Well, no, maybe not. Look, I don't think it's going to get done in 5 days. But I think it gets done, you know, hopefully before the season starts, because it has to. Because you can't have this hanging over your head if you're the Buccaneers. You owe it to Baker Mayfield. You got to the playoffs the last two, three times because of him. If you didn't get there last year, it wasn't his fault. He was beat up. And look what he gave you, as beat up as he was. His shoulder hurt. His biceps hurt. He couldn't throw the ball as effectively. His knees hurt, both of them. He was virtually crippled, yet he went out there every day and played Baker Mayfield football. You could barely tell that he was hurt. And that's how great he is. I think this team owes it to Baker Mayfield. It's the going price for a quarterback. Pay it, or you're going to really regret it. You don't have another option. And if you think you're going to be able to manipulate the draft and bring in some top five draft pick as your next quarterback, well, just look at how things started in Chicago. Look at how things have gone with so many teams who thought they went that way. Look at how it worked for the Bucs with Jameis Winston. You've got to take advantage of the opportunity you have right now to sign Baker Mayfield and keep him as part of your team, because he is the glue. He is the biggest piece you have, and you got to sign him, you got to keep him.
0: He's Roy Cummings. He's been joining us for 20 years as we've been together. 21, 22, going back when David and I were both solo. He has been more than a friend of the show. He's been a friend. Roy, thank you for everything.
23: Love you, brothers. Take care.
0: Roy Cummings on Miller and Moulton. As our anniversary show continues, we will talk with Seth Everett coming up. Gary Danielson at the bottom of the hour. 20 years. How about that? Miller and Moulton. MillerandMoulton.com. 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
4: First, fair everywhere. This is a Wink traffic update.
5: Good Friday morning. If you're heading from Cape Coral into Fort Myers, you're in good shape this morning. The Midpoint Bridge is a quick two-minute drive with speeds around 40 miles per hour. I am seeing more vehicles out on the bridge, but you're still getting into Fort Myers within 2 minutes. The Cape Coral Bridge is also a two-minute crossing with speeds in the low 30s. McGregor Boulevard is in the green, heading both north and south, so no major slowdowns to report over there. Overall, it's a smooth commute into Fort Myers this morning. Keeping Southwest Florida on the move, I'm Maria Regina Mendoza with Wink Traffic.
6: The Collier County Sheriff's Office received a more than $8 million reimbursement check from the state for immigration enforcement and public safety improvements. Naples Police, Hendrick County, and Arcadia Police also received money. The funding will help pay for new equipment, upgraded technology, and more training. Cases of cyclist psoriasis across the state are rising. According to the Florida Health Department, there have been 18 cases reported in Lee County and two in Collier. Right now, 168 cases of the parasitic illness have been reported across the state. A new sports and community complex is taking shape in Bonita Springs. The final plan for Elevate Southwest Florida includes indoor and outdoor sports facilities, a wellness center, and a food park, with completion expected by 2030. For Wink News, I'm Taylor Petrus. First, fair, everywhere.
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27: In Southwest Florida, weather turns fast. A sunny afternoon can quickly become dangerous lightning, flooding rain, or a tropical system worth watching. Southwest Florida turns to Wink News. With Wink Doppler 3X and the Wink meteorologists, Wink tracks storms closer to home. Before the storm reaches your street, turn to Wink. Wink News. The Weather Authority.
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1: I hope you're not finding it obnoxious in any way that we're wishing ourselves a happy anniversary, but we're proud of this show. And the fact that today makes 20 years that we've been lucky enough to be able to do this for a living. And now we're on in 5-6 markets throughout Florida and northern Alabama, hoping to get to other places. I think we're also in Connecticut and on an Army radio network. And we're proud of what we've done, but we know we wouldn't have a show without all of you. So we've gone down, memory lane a little bit, but I hope that more of you are finding it to your liking than to your discouragement.
0: And so, as we've always said, if it's to your discouragement, it's really easy to change the channel.
1: And it's free.
12: It's harder on Twitch these days.
0: Is it? Is it harder to switch off?
12: Quitting the gym.
1: Wait a minute. You're saying that's hard? No. What's hard is getting them to go to Twitch. Okay. Hell, I mean, if the gym can get you in the doors, the guilt of what you're paying may keep you there. But it doesn't matter if the gym's worth a damn.
12: I was worried I wasn't going to think of anything funny for you guys.
0: He's Seth Everett. He's been with us for damn near the whole 20. We found Seth when he was working for MLB. And since then, he's had a couple of different stops. And now, kind of, I would say, on his own. I mean, he does a lot of work in a lot of places, still works in the sports world. The two podcasts by now, you know him, Sports with Friends, Hall of Justice. He's a professor. He's a collegiate professor now, which is pretty, I mean, he's the only regular professor we have on our show. So I think that's a big deal. If influence in the young minds at Syracuse, and where else are you at?
12: Montclair State, and I start in the spring. I start at Fairleigh Dickinson.
1: You know what I just realized that I should compliment you about is for all that you have done in education, for all that you're about to do in education, that you don't look like a stereotypical professor. You don't. Okay, now, you know, my apologies to what my stereotypical professor at a college should look like, but you look cooler than that. You look like that's the teacher we should go have a beer with.
12: There's a new TV show, guys, on HBO Max called Rooster with Steve Carell.
0: Yep, I'm aware of it.
12: That's what I want my life to be. I want to be Rooster. That's what it is. Rooster is about an author. I'm not an author, but he's an author, and he wrote a bunch of books. And all of a sudden, the dean of a college convinces him to take a stewardship and be a teacher. And so, because he wants to be closer to his daughter, who teaches at the college, he decides to teach at the college. That's the plot of the show, and that's all I want. I just want to be a full time teacher, but be the guy that all the students want to take. You know, take the class and treat you like an adult and all that stuff. I, you know, the hijinks can come. I want to have an office. I think that would be amazing.
0: So you don't you do not yet have an office at any of these colleges?
12: No. You got to be full time at a college. I teach at a bunch of places, but you know, part time. You know, so I get the riffraff adjunct lounge.
1: I guess because I
12: looks like a DMV office.
1: Because I went to a Jesuit college, okay, that we would always gather around when we're underage drinking and going, so if we're going to underage drink with, who would be the best priests? Okay, if we're going to get in trouble, who do you think would be the best guys to spend 3-4 hours with? And we were able to, as we became upperclassmen, where it was okay with this one establishment where like the four of us and the three of the Jesuits, and we had like our Friday lunch date, and we would just come to our table and sit there. And we did that for a couple of years. I always thought that was so cool. I'm like, hey, I know I'm not going to amount to much in life, but I had lunch with the priests. Okay. Okay. And they made sure they would tell people, don't sit there. My guy's coming. I was one of the guys.
0: From a teaching standpoint, and I know you said, I remember you saying you ended up teaching, you know, having a kid in a class who you knew their parents from high school or something along those lines.
12: I dated the mom, yeah.
0: Yeah, you dated the mom, right. So
12: don't yada yada over the best part.
0: Yeah, I did. The bisque was great. Give me another time. I mean, have you had any other student, like, do you have students that find it cool and stay after class? I mean, what's been the big parts of teaching? Because we've talked sports with you in the podcast and all that. I am curious because, you know, I was one of those guys that for the most part, you looked at teachers like, I don't want to be near them. And every once in a while you would get that cool teacher. I'm guessing you're the cool teacher.
12: Yeah, no, we have a lot of fun. And, you know, the class, a lot of times people will stay after and they just want to pick my brain about something or they ask a question. A lot of times what I will do is if I'm going to a Devils game, whether it's with my kids or not, or just with a media pass or whatever, I'll tell them and I say that if you message me on, you know, through the school, you know, I'll meet. And so what we've had is we've had meetups, like we'll say meet behind section 21 or whatever it is. And, you know, two or three students will come and hang out and we'll spend like a, you know, a good intermission just shooting the bull and talking about stuff. And that's a lot of fun. I find that rewarding because I walk into it and I've been in broadcasting for, you know, like you guys, you know, 26 years or whatever. And I don't find the same satisfaction. The dopamine rush when I walk out of class is so remarkable that it makes logical sense that I would pursue that full time. But before we digress, because I don't know how much time I have, I just want to say to both of you guys, congratulations on 20 years. I have said this all along. When I first got to know you, I couldn't understand why you guys were only in Fort Myers. I remember telling you both that. And over the years, the friendship has developed. I just remember when I was doing your show in the very, very beginning, I was doing a bunch of shows. I was doing Fox Sports Radio and all that other nonsense. And some of the minutiae that I would be asked by people all over the place. And the two of you just had such insightful segments. Not this one, but most of the ideas. Yeah, I was always so impressed. And I always looked forward to coming on with you guys, and I never wanted it to stop, and you guys didn't want it to stop, and I'm so thrilled that we've got the longevity now because we're all getting old. But the reality is I think you guys are two bona fide icons, and I have said that to your face. I've said that about you guys. I've said it on my podcast, and I'll mean it from the bottom of my heart. You guys are legit icons, and congratulations.
1: Wow. Now I'm going to have to look up the definition of an icon, especially since icon has to be in parentheses on most days, but not today. You know,
0: well, I feel more like an emoji than an icon, but that's all right. And I'm trying to figure out which emoji, and usually it's that big pile of dung, but that's a whole nother story.
12: Congratulations to those two emojis.
1: Right. But if we could come up with the one that prints money, that's the one that we're looking for. Hey, thanks for literally always being there. You know, you and have probably some. Done 20 years, you know, 20 plus shows on average a week. You know, you've appeared on this show well over 1,000 times, you know.
12: Maybe. Yeah, maybe.
0: Thereabouts.
1: Oh, I don't know. We're the ones doing the show. I mean, you know.
12: Well, 52 weeks a year, if you're going to do 15. Yeah,
0: about 1,000. I mean, that's...
12: Close.
0: Yeah. We're getting there. It says we're old. That's what it does. No, seriously, Seth, thank you for everything. You've made our show better. You've angered people a lot.
12: I love doing that.
0: And that's one of the things I love about you. You always are going to stick to who you are and be damned if they don't agree with you. And I love that about you.
1: Yeah, I do like the people that hate your politics but have grown to like your appearances on the show.
12: That's good too. That's what it should be.
1: Yes, absolutely.
12: I used to never know what people, you know, what persuasion people were or religions they were or political parties they were. I never knew that about people. People were just people. Who knew? We don't. Life is too short, and we just do things that you like, and I love coming on this show.
0: Well, we love having you, Seth. Thank you so much. Seth Everett, Sports with Friends, Hall of Justice, not just a friend of the show. He's a friend, and we'll hope to have him for a lot more years. Miller and Moulton.
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27: First, fair everywhere. This is a Wink traffic update.
5: Good Friday morning. I-75 is off to a smooth start with no major slowdowns heading north or south through Charlotte, Lee, or Collier counties. Southbound traffic is moving in the upper 60s while northbound drivers are cruising in the 70s. Over on US 41, traffic is also moving well with speeds in the upper 40s in both directions. And a quick heads up if you're traveling through Naples this weekend. Starting tonight at 11 p.m., Pine Ridge Road under I-75 at exit 107 will be fully closed in both directions. The closure runs through Monday morning at 6 a.m. as crews pave and stripe the roadway. So plan ahead and follow the posted detours. Keeping Southwest Florida on the move, I'm Maria Regina Mendoza with Wink Traffic.
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7: Right.
13: And I mean, it was no big coup for Miller and Moulton separately or together, because we were on an AM station that at 5:20 in the afternoon would drop down to 5,000 watts.
7: That's true.
13: Which basically made it, Mark tells eloquently about a Wendy's a couple days ago about how close it was to the radio station, and we could actually race out and get food and come back and you at home wouldn't know. Okay, well, that's about how far we could be heard when Gary invited himself, and Mark, the email read, would you mind if I came into studio and talk college football with you? And obviously, Mark, where we were in the fall of 04, you had just been let go by the Blades. You've just started doing radio where it's your show in the morning. I'm still plugging along in the afternoon. You hadn't convinced us to join forces yet. So, Mark, on a 5,000 watt AM, do you think it was a coup to have an hour? He would come in studio and take calls for an hour with the lead college football analyst at ABC Sports. Do you think we're doing okay?
0: Well, that's what you call a good get, and it also proves one thing. You can't play golf at that time in the afternoon.
7: Hi, guys. Hey, let me give you my version of it. I moved full-time to Southwest Florida, and I had done local talk radio in Detroit for years prior. Eli Zaret, I know who you guys have had on a few times, started a show called The Locker Room. I don't think anybody was doing it with jocks, basically. And Eli had that idea. And we shared a five-day week, Kirk Gibson and myself, in the afternoons, and we would each do 3 days, and we were at overlap on one day. And so when I came down here, I'm kind of a radio guy, you know, as you can tell the way I'm dressed and where I'm at right now, you know, I'm not big time dressed up, and I don't have a
13: garage at 5:37 or 8:37 a.m. looks phenomenal.
7: This is for first two, but I heard two great radio shows. I'm going to say three, okay, because I worked out at different times. But I did three great radio shows. You know, Mark, and I knew he was a Michigan guy, you know, and then I catch David, and I did Rush in between. And that was kind of my day. When I never did radio, you know, it was Miller or it was Moulton or it was Rush Limbaugh. And that basically, if I was riding my bike or working out or doing things, that's what I did. And really, the garage is fitting for me, and the call in to ask to be on, because that's how I called into the NFL to get a chance to play. And that's how I called in to the ESPN to get a job. Nobody was asking for me to be on ESPN. And so I called into your show, but you guys are great at what you do. I recognized it right away. And I really think you have one of the top sports shows in all of the country. And you're going to get bigger and better, you two guys. Just keep plugging away. That's how it always works.
0: Well, that's what we've been doing. There's no doubt. And I'm curious, you know, not to get, I know we can talk about the stuff we do with us, but what was Gibby like to work with? Because
7: that's a great question.
0: He was a gruff guy. You know, I remember as a kid, he was my favorite football player, not baseball player. He played, you know, slot back.
7: Yeah.
0: And he was tremendous and he had great speed and they used to run a double reverse. And I remember Gibby getting the ball, you know, seemingly 10 yards behind scrimmage and damn near getting tackled every time and break free and making big plays. So he was such a big physical guy and he had that gruff persona, especially back then. I'm curious what he was like to work with.
7: Totally the opposite. I was surprised too, Mark, because obviously, you know, Gibby, you know, I heard you the other day, like you had what, two of your all-time Detroit favorites on, Ernie Harwell. Who was it? Was it Gibby? Was it Eisenman? Who was your other
0: guy? Talking about Eisenman. We never had Eisenman, but I was talking about Eisenman. Yeah.
7: Yeah. Okay. So, you know, Gibby is an icon, not all just in Detroit, but he really is an icon. And I knew him as the tough leader that would challenge guys in the locker room in intensity. Totally the opposite. Well prepared. Very interested in the minor details of every call, very polite, intense, you know, he would get intense, but I just way more detailed of a person, very, very smart, great businessman. And I really enjoyed my 2-3 years. We actually did the 11:30 Sunday night show together, the three of us, the locker room on NBC in Detroit. So, it was fun times, but it became, when I moved down here, I couldn't do it anymore. The equipment now that you can do, it probably could be done. But back then it was almost impossible to do.
13: Gary Danielson joining us 20 plus years after he first joined us. As this day, we celebrate 20 years, over 2,000 Miller and Moulton shows.
7: Wow. How many hours is that?
13: Actually,
7: 8,000 hours.
13: Oh boy.
0: Thereabouts. Cause there was a run. We did 3 hours when life was easier, but yeah.
7: Yeah. And then you got to subtract all the time when nothing worked, where you guys were trying to get things going. You
13: oh no, subtract. No. If we
7: it's
13: were
7: like
13: full
7: extra
13: on...
7: time in soccer, you know, you got to subtract.
13: No, it all counts. Cause if you're there, it counts. So we were there. It counts.
7: So can I also tell you, that is true. I did invite myself on the show because you guys were good. And I thought it would be good for me to be in the area and get connected a little bit. But and I know you guys have told this story, but and I don't know if all your listeners realize, maybe the most turning moment in college football history was you guys were a major part of when we went over in detail why Florida should go to the national championship when only two teams went instead of Michigan. And, you know, since then I've never been able to go back to Michigan, but we were right about that when we did it. And without that, I don't know if SEC makes that 13-18 run without that day in your guys' office that day when we went through it.
13: It was remarkable. Gary used to come in. It's Miller and Moulton has been for, the funny thing is, Gary, we had been a show for about 4 months. Because they teamed us together. If today's our 20th anniversary, they teamed us together in late July. And so when you're coming in, and I guess maybe it's close to 5 months, we've been a show for 5 months. Not right. We've both done media, but we've been a show for 5 months. And ladies and gentlemen, now think of Gary Stature as a broadcaster in college football. He's still coming on this rinky-dink show. Okay, someday we will be doing a show from that studio and it will actually air on an FM, but we're not there yet. Okay. And Gary comes in with a notepad Okay, and he says,
7: Yellow legal, man. Yellow legal, right, Mark? That's what we do. Absolutely.
13: And he says, I got some questions for you. And he puts on the us on the defensive, like we're the college football committee. How would you vote? And he's got USC, Florida, and Michigan schedules lined up. And then he just said to us, I know it's not likely, but what if USC loses to UCLA? It is a rivalry game after all. And none of us, none of the national

0: on air says, I got to admit, if I was the SEC, it's one of our partners. That's not a nice way to treat your partner. We don't even have a possibility. Well, that got out. And next calls were made to Bristol. And 24 hours later, we joked we should have Gary back because now suddenly Florida's on the website. Okay. And obviously, people started talking about the possibility. And when it happened, as we all know, all hell broke loose. But it started with a legal pad in a studio.
1: Well, and I used to always laugh because for those that don't know, we're all friends. But Gary and David are good friends. They worked together for 20 years side by side, drove all over the Southeast in rental cars, for crying out loud, and a bus and an RV for a while. So they've shared a lot over the years. And I say that because when Gary would come in, I always found this funny. And because Gary and I are both from Michigan, and I think Gary's always believed we have some similar thoughts just because of how we grew up. And so Gary would be, you know, whether it was discussing something with us or arguing a point with David, he would look at me when he's in the studio and go, Mark, you know what I mean, right?
0: Right.
2: Well, listen, this is about you guys, and I'm just proud to be a part of it. And, you know, it's good. You guys provide good talk, sane commentary about what's going on, you know, and I kind of admire that. That's the way I like to listen to it. And it's fun to be a part of. And, you know, listen, I've worked hard my whole life. Not bad. I wasn't a superstar, but 13 years in the NFL, 36 years of a broadcaster, but I'm still doing my stuff from my garage. You know, I mean, there's a little bit of humbleness for all of us. And it's good to, you know, that, by the way, that was one of Gibby's major sayings that I stole. You know, he talked about football, but he said baseball, you had to learn to be humbled. Oh, you know, because you can't get a hit, you know, like every time up, you know, and that was his hardest thing. Baseball teaches a lot about life. You know, you have to be patient. You have to be ready, you know, and most of all, you have to be ready not to succeed all the time and how to handle that. And he said, for a football player, that's really difficult, you know, and I really took that to heart. You have to, you know, it's good to be humbled. And I've been humbled bad and tough. It's hard sometimes. But, you know, if you have a lot of confidence in yourself, and I think you guys are typical of that with your radio show, you just keep finding a way to keep being relevant and keep moving forward and not let the naysayers, and there's a lot of them, drive your car. And I'm proud of you both.
1: Thank you, Gary.
0: I'm sure Gibby was asked at one point in time about, you know, playing baseball versus if he, because Dion, I mean, he's the only other prominent person, and Bo Jackson, and there's so few that were talented enough to do both. But, you know, Dion always gave the impressions that, you know, I might have made more money by choosing the football route because of the image and all that. And I was on, you know, all those winning Super Bowl teams. But he would always turn to the camera and be like, but, you know, I married football, but my true love was baseball.
2: Yeah, I always got a good, I'm pretty witty myself. And we once, my favorite Gibby story, and he would pound on me all the time, but he's a great guy. We had Ronnie Lott on, and I was the fourth wheel of a Eli Zarrett, who knows baseball really well, Gibby, and then Ronnie Lott love fest between the, and you know what, you know, you're the toughest, greatest guy ever. Then give no Gibby, you are the toughest, greatest guy ever, you know, and I'm just sitting there. And he tells the story about his, Gibby just keeps grinding him about, you cut off your finger to play, you know, everything like that, the tip of his finger. And they go through the whole thing. No, you played with one leg and hit the home run home. And I go, I said, only thing I can say, Ronnie, it's a good thing you didn't have a groin injury. That's all I'm going to say. Because then that would be something. I go, if you played with that, you cut that one off, you're a man. I go,
1: that type of day. Now, who knows?
0: It seemed fitting to

0: how could we do some kind of celebratory show and not have Gary on, our most prominent guest for a very long time. Gary, I think I can speak on behalf of Mark and say thank you for all you gave us.
1: I appreciate it. You guys are great. You're still the best listen and any radio sports show, and it's coming soon. The big one's coming soon for you guys. I know it, but I'll tell you what, enjoy what you're doing. And I know you are. Appreciate it.
2: Thanks, Gary. Gary Danielson, Miller and Moulton, 20 years on the air, a little celebratory show today. Glad David's back in the saddle. Glad we're able to do this. Gary, keep hitting them straight. You know, as my dad would say, fairways and greens, occasional condos. And Moulton here on our 20th anniversary show. Thank you so much for listening.
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1: I like celebrating basketball. Problem is, it feels like I dump on the WNBA. I don't go out of my way. If Caitlin Clark doesn't want to be in it, I get it. I don't think she has anything to gain. Sabrina Ionescu wants to be in the three-point shooting contest.
0: Broadcasting from the man cave.
1: You know, we had this three-point shooting contest, and we forgot to invite Larry Bird. Oh, it happens.
0: This is Dan Patrick.
1: Made it to a Friday, ready to go. It's a meet Friday at that. Starting lineup at guard. I don't know if you'd be at guard, Todd.
3: I definitely would not be at guard. I'd be a very slow forward slash small center.
1: And at slow forward, Todd Fritz. Also, Dylan, I can't have you in the backcourt either.
4: No, I thought you were talking about offensive line guard.
1: Oh, okay. Yes, I could put you guys up front. Yeah, you'd be the road graders there. You got Marvin up front. I think he played football for 1 year as a tight end your freshman year. Was that right?
5: Split end, senior year.
1: Oh, split end. Split end, my bad. I thought you were a tight end, but no, you were a split end. That's back when you had speed.
5: Yeah, I was running like a 4.8.
1: Whoa, slow down. Slow down, Rich Eisen. Paulie up front. I don't think there's any place I can put you on the football field. Yeah, Paul.
6: I was an archer, Dan, and not really a call for that.
1: Although, you're going to love the movie Odyssey.
6: Really?
1: A lot of archering. Is that what it's called? Archering?
6: Arching.
1: Oh, it's arching.
6: Will I be very judgmental of the arching?
1: Yes. Yes. There's a lot of arching going on in Odyssey. And yours truly here in the back room, guys. Meet Friday. Dylan responsible for the menu. Go ahead, chef.
4: Well, Dan, we are having a little Korean barbecue today, which we teased with the pizza on Wednesday.
1: Okay.
4: So we're having Wagyu bulgogi lettuce wraps.
1: Is it Wagyu?
4: That's how I say it.
1: Or it's Wagyu.
4: It's Wagyu.
1: Okay.
4: Wagyu. It's spelled Wagyu.
1: Okay. It's spelled like that. Okay.
4: Yeah.
1: Okay. All right.
4: So we got the bulgogi lettuce wraps with all the fixings, kimchi and all that fun stuff on the side.
1: Okay.
4: On the side. Right. Korean beef tartare, yakhwe, and chopche, which is like a stir-fried glass noodles with Wagyu strip steak in it.
1: Okay.
4: And that's it.
1: All right. Meat courtesy of Heartland Steak Co. Who has it better than we do?
7: Nobody.
1: Yes, Paul.
6: I'm hearing from people in the know it's Wagyu.
1: Wagyu.
6: Not wag,
1: and it's not Wagyu.
6: Right. I'm hearing Wagyu. Back to you.
1: I'm hearing expensive. Whenever I see it on the menu, I go, that's expensive. I like when they put MP, like market price. When you go lobster, you go MP. Okay. They could make up a price tag for lobster. What's market price? Oh, today. Yes, Todd.
3: Well, even the restaurant's embarrassed to tell you just how quite expensive it is. They're going to hide behind MP. But can you ask them what that is before you order it, or do they have to keep it a secret? Could be $48, could be $83. Who knows? Take a chance.
1: No,
3: like a game show.
1: I think you can ask. Yeah. I would ask. Yes, Dylan.
4: Yeah, sometimes like at a steakhouse, you'll see the Wagyu on the menu, and it's sold by the ounce, which gives you an indication of how expensive it is.
1: Stat of the day brought to you by Panini America, the official trading cards of this program. 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Play of the day, poll question, stat of the day, all of that forthcoming. Good morning if you're watching on Peacock. Tyler's sitting by. He'll take your phone calls. Our good buddy Joey Votto, former baseball great, now doing some analysis work for NBC Sports. And I think he's on the call with Bob Costas coming up this weekend. They'll have him in the booth. Yes, Todd?
3: Just one quick question. When you go to a fancy steakhouse, do you like when they go through the whole spiel of, you know, this animal was corn-fed or was raised in a special barn or was fed with a certain kind of thing? Do you like that whole thing? Without you asking, they share all this information.
1: They might say dry age. They don't say they're in a special barn.
3: I may have exaggerated a little bit, but they say this one was corn-fed, okay, and this one was in the fields.
1: Once again, I did this for 4 days where you found the negative in everything. We're not finding a negative on Meat Friday. Just not doing that.
3: They go today. A little too far.
1: I'm just house. Not going to do that today, okay?
3: Fine.
1: All right. Fine. I wanted to be negative all 5 days.
3: This was grass-fed. You might want to get this one. Like, is it a good
1: baseball
3: stick or not?
1: Trade deadline coming up next week. NFL training camps open for business, except for Diego Pavia, Heisman finalist. He didn't even really make it to training camp. How does that happen? Don't you get a chance to at least go on the field with everybody else? The Ravens have 4 quarterbacks on their roster. So you got Lamar Jackson, Tyler Huntley, Skylar Thompson, and the undrafted former UConn quarterback, Joey Fagnano, and then Diego Pavia comes in. He was an undrafted free agent. He was the first Heisman finalist in 12 years to go undrafted. Brought to you by Panini America. Okay, the last Heisman Trophy finalist 12 years ago to go undrafted. Marvin, you're usually pretty good at pulling these. Oh, Colin Klein at Kansas State?
5: That was my guess.
1: It was?
5: It was.
1: Is that 12 years ago? Colin, C-O-L-L? Colin, two L's?
3: Bloop, bloop.
1: Yeah, Paul.
6: I was going to guess Jason White of Oklahoma. And I had no idea if that's right or not.
1: That's longer than 12 it years, right? Eric Crouch. But that's 20 years. Longer than that. Yeah, Marvin.
5: I do have the answer.
1: Okay. Did I have the answer?
5: Unfortunately not.
1: Okay, give me the... Troy Smith?
5: Nope.
1: Okay.
5: That's 20 years ago.
1: Okay. All right. You want to give me the position, or well, it's probably quarterback.
5: Correct.
1: You want to give me the conference?
5: I don't even know what conference they're in.
1: Oh.
5: They're a small school. Directional school.
1: Okay. 12 years ago, Heisman finalist. Dylan, you got an answer?
4: Do you want the answer or do you want another hint? They're in the MAC.
1: Oh. Oh, Northern Illinois.
5: Bloop.
1: Okay. Oh, this is one of Paulie's favorites.
6: This really hurts that I didn't get this.
1: Last name is Lynch.
6: Jordan Lynch.
1: Jordan Lynch, yes. Okay.
8: Stat of the day.
1: Here comes
8: that what? Stat of the day.
1: Pop. Maybe Diego Pavia gets a chance with another team. Maybe he gets to actually go to training camp there. But if not, he'll probably be on a celebrity boxing card. How about Diego Pavia against Johnny Manziel? I'll watch. I'd watch that instead of Floyd Mayweather against Conor McGregor again. Yeah, Paulie.
6: I think one thing that hurts Pavia is that he can't
1: play. He's short?
6: Yeah, that's the big one. No offense, no pun. He can't do other things. He's not a return man or a running back. He's not one of those guys like Taysom Hill who had other eyes.
1: Taysom Hill.
6: Oh,
1: Taysom Hill. He could be a starting quarterback. Yes, Dylan.
4: You can still get a Diego Pavia Ravens jersey for only $70 right now.
1: I like that.
4: I might have to get one.
1: But didn't the Taysom Hill situation ruin some friendships in fantasy football?
4: Oh, yeah.
1: Because he was listed as a quarterback, but you could put him at a tight end?
4: Yeah, so it was a week he was starting at QB, but in the fantasy like formats, you could play him at the flex still because that was what he had been. So he threw for like a couple touchdowns. So he just racked up a bunch of points. And
1: as
4: people,
1: a tight end.
4: Yeah.
1: Yes, Paulie.
6: He wasn't awful at quarterback. 2020, four starts. He was 3-1, four touchdowns, two picks. 2021, 4-1 as a starter, four touchdowns, five picks.
1: He's had a good career. I mean, he's made some money there. He's been around for a decade. Yeah, Marvin.
5: Yeah, I think his lack of activity elsewhere hurts him. He could have been like, who's my man? Matt Jones? He was the Arkansas quarterback?
1: Yeah.
5: Oh, it's random QB day. Let's go.
1: Matt Jones, Arkansas, and he was a quarterback, but he was talented enough. Jacksonville drafted him, didn't they?
5: Correct.
1: And they were going to make him a wide receiver. But wasn't who'd that happen to?
5: Your boy, Brad Smith.
1: No, another guy.
6: Antoine Randall-El?
1: No. Who was a wide receiver in college and played quarterback in the NFL? Played with the Titans, played with the Dolphins.
6: Pat White?
1: No. This guy's good.
6: Oh.
1: This guy was good. Oh, damn it. He got to A&M.
6: Ryan Tannehill.
1: Yes. Yes. It's rando quarterback day here. Brad Smith.
5: Zuri.
1: But didn't Brad Smith return a kickoff for the Jets for a touchdown, maybe in preseason? Mm-hmm. Does that sound right?
6: Correct.
1: Brad Smith. I thought he was going to be something. Yeah. I was like, oh, man, you got to find a place for that guy on the football field. Maybe not. Yeah, Paulie.
6: Terrell Pryor of Ohio State went quarterback to wide receiver and had a couple nice seasons.
1: Yeah, he did. By the way, Tyreek Hill says he has no power in his injured left leg. Now, that's 10 months after surgery. That's not a good sign. He got injured September 29th against the Jets. Multiple ligaments were damaged, including his ACL. He got released, and now his agent is Drew Rosenhaus, so he told a TV station in Miami that he has an optimistic outlook. It'd be even better if he said, I don't have an optimistic outlook. That would be like, oh, now we have a story here. So two surgeries over the last 10 months, the LCL, and he says that he has no real push-off, no power in his left leg at all. He's 32. So back in 2021, he was traded to the Dolphins. They got draft picks, first and second round picks. He played at a pretty high level. He went to the Pro Bowl 8 consecutive years, 2016 through 2023. The off-the-field issues combined with the injuries, and you wonder if he's going to get signed. Hall of Famer already? I don't know how many catches he has, but I got 8-time Pro Bowler. Yeah, Paulie.
6: Tyreek has, in 10 seasons, 819 catches. The big part is he was All-Pro twice as a return man. All pro four times as a receiver. He's got rings. He's got playoff success. It's all in his 20s, though. He may not add to it.
1: So he spent his first 6 years in Kansas City. He was 3-time first team all pro. Now, does he have two Super Bowl rings or one? Two Super Bowl appearances?
6: Yes. One ring, two appearances.
1: Okay. Yes, Dylan.
4: Yeah, isn't that kind of crazy that he only has the one? Like, I feel like you just associate him more with some of those Chiefs Super. I thought he had two.
1: Yeah, two appearances. Yeah, you're 32, and you rely on your power, quickness, speed. Yes, Marvin.
5: But I don't think specific numbers really matter anymore. Like, oh, if you get to 100 touchdowns or 1,000 catches, I think is if you like, how great were you at your peak? Were you one of the best players in the NFL for a specific amount of time, more so than just a collector of numbers or stats, almost like a Frank Gore type?
1: Yeah, I think of Tyreek Hill as a Hall of Fame talent, but Antonio Brown had a stretch there is kind of Tyreek Hill-like, or Tyreek Hill had an Antonio Brown kind of stretch. Yeah, Paulie.
6: Yeah, Antonio Brown, starting in 2013, went to 6 straight Pro Bowls, 4 straight first-team All-Pros.
1: Yeah, see, that's the big one.
6: And he had seasons with 129 catches, 136. He had 6 straight seasons with 100-plus catches.
1: But he didn't get in a Super Bowl, did he? I think that shouldn't really hurt you. Did he get one in Tampa?
6: Yes.
1: Okay. And then he went AWOL on Tom. Man. Yes, Todd.
3: Agents must love when their clients tell publicly how their leg is shot and they have no idea when they're ever going to come back to play.
1: Fair point there. It's like, let's not say anything, okay? How about you just say, whew, man, it's close to getting it back. 90%. Hey, I have no strength, no power, no push-off in my left leg. Other than that, I'm ready to go.
3: Now we can negotiate from there with the teams. Thanks for saying that.
1: I'm a perfect possession receiver now. Yes, Marvin.
5: Now, do you think he might be a Terrell Davis type of candidate where it was like at his peak, he was the best at his position in the game, but then he had a major injury and he never came back?
1: There aren't many Terrell Davis cases, though.
5: Correct.
1: Terrell Davis, I don't know if he makes the Hall of Fame without Gail Sayers, because Gail Sayers got injured back then when you had knee surgery. It was career threatening, and for Gail Sayers, it career ending. I think having, I wonder about that. Terrell Davis did have a window of about 4 to 5 years where he was great. That offensive line for the Broncos does not get credit. They were incredible as a unit. And, you know, everybody who played that position in Denver rushed for 1,000 yards. Todd, run down the list.
3: They had like Zimmerman, Habib, Nalen. Those guys were nasty.
1: No, running backs, Todd.
3: Oh, like Rob Lytle, Sammy Winder, Mike Anderson?
1: No. Rob Lytle didn't rush for Todd.
3: Floyd Little.
1: Nobody's laughing about this, Todd.
3: Terrell Davis. I think Mike Anderson, no?
1: Yeah.
3: He was in the military.
1: Landis Gary. Yeah. Todd, this is your team.
3: Oh. When you put me on the spot, I get all fluffy.
1: Oh, I put you on the spot for the Broncos?
3: We're leaving somebody out, though.
1: Paul, give me the running backs with Denver.
6: Yeah.
1: The only time I go to you actually wanting something from you. Yes,
6: Paul. Landis Gary, Mike Anderson were the two that kind of came out of nowhere, one-year wonders.
1: Thanks, Todd. And then don't do this when we go to commercial break. You start rattling off.
3: Oh, that's what's going to happen.
1: Yeah. Rob Lytle. It was like the 70s.
3: That was a long time ago.
1: Yes, Paul.
6: Ruben Drones.
3: John Keyworth run for 1,000 yards? I don't think so.
6: Different era.
1: Todd.
3: No,
1: can you stop? You had your chance.
3: Howard Griffith. He was a fullback.
1: And Howard Griffith from Illinois?
3: Yeah.
1: Yeah. Yes, Paul.
6: Clinton Portis, Tatum Bell.
3: There you go.
1: See, no, don't, no.
3: How do I forget Clinton Portis?
1: How about we take a break? Take a break here, Friday. Everybody's in a good mood.
3: Steve Sewell.
1: If you do it again, sorry. I smash you in the face with a pot.
3: I don't want to get hit in the face with it. I still got that ear issue.
1: Or you don't eat.
3: That would be terrible. I noticed, by the way, the Skittles and M&M's are no longer in the director's
1: 877-3DP show. Email address dp@danpatrick.com. Twitter handle at DP show. Just getting started. By the way, we unearthed some information yesterday that had to do with the 3-point shooting contest with the WNBA and Sabrina Ionescu. We still haven't got to the bottom of this. We'll update you on what we found out during the show yesterday and after the show yesterday. Maybe we find out something else during this show. Back after this, Dan Patrick Show. Well, it's a long week. Got to put up with Todd. Got in the Z-cliner today, and I just sat back. And I just listened to the other Danettes just talk. Things that are coming up on the show. Todd giving me odd references. Didn't have to say anything because I was totally relaxed.
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16: All right, soccer's over for the United States, so I'm moving my attention toward football, college football. Y'all know the Big Ten is going to win the national championship for a fourth straight year. But let's see who the players are here. Indiana, they're going to repeat. Ohio State's going to be there. Oregon's going to be there. I'm looking for a fourth team to jump in that upper mix. It's going to be Lincoln Riley and USC. It's going to be Washington, Michigan. Do they get in the 10-win club? I don't know, but I'm ready to go with college football.
17: The tropics are getting active. And in Southwest Florida, that matters. A system in the Gulf, a wave in the Atlantic, a storm worth watching. Wink meteorologists are already tracking what could happen next. With Wink Doppler 3X, neighborhood alerts, and forecasts closer to home, Wink helps you know before it reaches your street. When the tropics turn, turn to Wink. The Weather Authority.
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0: We have our play of the day coming up. Settle on a poll question. Meat Friday, morale is high. Stat of the day brought to you by Panini America, the official trading cards of the Dan Patrick Show. I did a test yesterday. I had my phone, and I started talking about Michael Beasley. Michael Beasley, the NBA player, played at Kansas State. Because I keep getting these random videos that pop up on my phone from Facebook. So I'm thinking, you're listening to me. I know you are. Because I started bringing up random things. Like peanut butter, where they combine the jelly and the peanut butter together in the jar. I started talking about that. Something popped up on my feed. Next thing I know, I get a Michael Beasley three-pointer at Kansas State that pops up on my video feed. They're listening to us. And Marvin and I joke about this because I will bring up Peyton Pritchard. I'll go, Peyton Pritchard, Summer League. Well, now I get Peyton Pritchard sinking a putt at a golf course yesterday. They're listening. And my wife, she turns off the, the Alexa. And I apologize to everybody who's got Alexa on. Alexa off. But she'll unplug it. I'll go, do you really think she's listening? And she goes, yes, she is. And I said, well, hon, just get rid of it. And she said, if you want to, go ahead. Yes, Dylan.
1: It's worse with, like, the targeted ads that you'll get. Like, I said, like, Husqvarna randomly one day, and I just got lawnmower ads. I was like, I don't mow the lawn.
0: What's that lawnmower? Kubota?
1: Yeah.
0: Kubota? So the big German's bringing that up because he loves his lawnmowers. And he brings up that brand name. Next thing I know, I got Kubota videos. Guys mowing their grass. Paul.
2: It's so obvious. I did it at home a couple of weeks ago. I mentioned a product just as a tester. And my wife and I talked about it for about 20 seconds with the Alexa in the background. 2 hours later, Facebook ads just start flowing in.
0: What's the poll question today, Dylan?
1: Well, we've got some options, Dan. For starters, off of our Meat Friday menu today, is what's your favorite Asian cuisine?
0: Mm.
1: Chinese, Japanese, Korean, or other?
0: Okay. I would say it used to be Chinese, and then it was exposed to Japanese cuisine, and Japanese is number one seed. Yes, Dylan.
1: Have you gone and done Korean barbecue?
0: Yes.
1: With the grill top and everything?
0: I did it with Tony Reale.
1: Oh.
0: And it was a restaurant in the West Village where we met him, and he walked in. Everybody knew him. They came out of the kitchen. Tony, and he set us up with Korean barbecue, and it was great. Yes. So, yes, we've had that. Yes, Todd?
3: I got to go with it. You give me a big egg roll and the house fried rice and the spare ribs. I don't know how, I'm sure Japanese food's fine, and I've tried it a few times, but Chinese all day.
0: Yeah.
3: I got to have that, for breakfast.
0: Yeah. Yes, Dylan?
1: Are you a Thai food guy?
0: I will. My wife is. So, I always mispronounce it. It's like three letters.
1: Pad C-U.
0: No.
3: Fa?
0: Fa.
1: Oh.
0: Yeah, P-H-O.
1: I thought you said three words.
0: Three letters, I'm sorry. My bad, I might have said three words. Three letters, fa. And I go, how do you get fa out of P-H-O? And my wife goes, don't overanalyze it. You'll enjoy this. So I'm like, all right. Give me some sprouts and all that in there. Yes, Paul.
2: But pho is different than ramen or similar to ramen? Pho. Is pho similar to ramen?
1: It's pho is Vietnamese soup. They're both like noodle soups, but taste different, but they both hit the spot.
0: Yes, Todd.
3: Pho must mean fake ramen because it's pho ramen.
0: Thank you, Todd.
3: I was waiting on that.
0: I knew that. Oh, I was waiting on it too. Okay, let's recap the Sabrina Ionescu situation. WNBA All-Star Game festivities coming up this weekend. By the way, doesn't this feel like a picnic you're going to, but not everybody likes each other? Like there's an awkward family picnic coming up. And this should be a celebration with the WNBA, but it feels awkward. It feels like they don't get along with them, so we'll keep them over there. The commissioner set to have her State of the Union address on Saturday night. You have the three-point shooting contest. And I understand if I'm Caitlin Clark, I don't compete in it. I have nothing to gain. And maybe I get out of the spotlight a little bit here. I'll be in the game. I think my girl Olivia Miles will be your MVP. I think she will, as the kids like to say, she'll show out. I think this will be the first time people will be able to see her on a big stage with all the players. She's fun to watch. She's really good. Either her or Paige Beckers, maybe the MVPs. But Sabrina Ionescu, two-time three-point shooting champ for the WNBA. Also went toe-to-toe with Steph Curry, three-point shooting contest with the NBA. She was interviewed and said, I didn't get an official invite. It's hard to turn down, you know, an invite that you didn't get. Now, she seemed a little bothered by it, given her answer. We reached out to the WNBA, and surprise, surprise, they actually got back to us. And they gave us a spokesperson, somebody affiliated with the All-Star festivities. And this person said they reached out to Sabrina Ionescu the same way they did the two previous times. Same way. Now, I don't know what that was, because the person didn't say, but said the process was the same to invite her the way they did previously. We reached out to Sabrina Ionescu's agency, the people who represent her, and we asked, did Sabrina get an invitation? And we got one word in capital letters, no. Todd then got some more information and then gave the information of what we were told and sent it to her representatives. And they once again said, we did not get an invitation. Yes, Todd.
3: Yeah, the response was, you can refer to her comments in her post-game presser yesterday. There was no invitation.
0: Yeah, Paulie.
2: Is someone lying? Is someone covering up? Or is someone mistaken? Because both sides cannot be right here.
0: Well, if you did this previously, then those people got it in the same way they got it before. But if you didn't send it, or you sent it differently, okay. Somebody's covering up for something here, or someone. It sounded like Sabrina Ionescu was miffed she didn't get invited and wanted to get invited. And I don't know, since she's not an All-Star, and some players don't compete in events if they're not All-Stars. I don't know if that had anything to do with this. But once again, here we have a disconnect, a miscommunication moment going into the All-Star game. Yes, Todd.
3: Is there anything cryptic, and we talked about this a little bit yesterday, like the fact that she felt the need to say it as there was no official invitation. Should we read into the official part? She heard she got invited, but she didn't get paperwork on company letterhead. Why would she say there was no official invitation?
0: I that's the word that stood out. As soon as I heard that, I said to Paulie, bingo, right there. I don't know what official invitation as opposed to an invitation means. Did you get something in the mail, email? Something that is an actual invitation? Is it, you know, tangible? Hey, I'm holding it right here. Did somebody call somebody, leave a message for somebody? Somebody forgot to tell somebody? You shouldn't have these moments. But the NBA, WNBA, keeps having too many of these moments. We should be celebrating, and we're not. There's going to be a lot of conversation going into the All-Star game, the players. How is Caitlin Clark treated, officiated? Sophie Cunningham, how people... Now, whether you're in the All-Star game or not, she'll be a topic of conversation. Angel Reese, topic of conversation. It's these same storylines that just keep circulating. And you got to get out from underneath this. And hopefully the commissioner is able to help open the door, bring some fresh air in, and move forward with what should be a great season. Because you do have great players, great stories, but we keep going back to the same ones. Why? It starts at the top. Commissioner's got to talk about this. Yeah, Paulie.
2: I'm looking at the WNBA weekend schedule, and Kathy Engelbert is supposed to do a press conference, the commissioner, and also be on air with the TV station broadcasting. So she's going to be asked about these things in multiple places. She's got to deal with that during the All-Star weekend.
0: Yeah, I mean, this is what commissioners do. She'll probably be asked about the no-show on our show. I don't know how she's going to answer it. We never heard from anybody. Not even an apology. Sorry this happened. Or a clarification. We got nothing. And look, she didn't owe me anything per se. Just mutual respect. That's all. Now, it's not, oh, woe is me, as much as this was a big deal. I told you, the audience, we were going to have her on. People were waiting for her responses. Yes, Dill.
1: 11.
0: Oh, I'm sorry.
1: I tried.
0: Yeah, you put up your hand. Yes, Todd.
3: You think she might cancel the All-Star Weekend press conference? She's got to speak this time. Right? You can't do that twice.
0: Thank you, Todd. All right. The poll question is going to be what? Least first hour, Dylan. Can I go to you now? Are you ready?
1: I am.
0: Okay.
1: Sorry, I was scratching my ear.
0: Okay.
1: So we have our what's your favorite Asian cuisine one up. Paul also sent one over off of the Diego Pavia news. Would you rather win the Heisman but not play in the NFL or finish second in the Heisman but play 3 years as a backup?
0: Oh. I'm going to say win the Heisman. I got to have something as a consolation prize. I'm a backup quarterback for 3 years. Now, do I get benefits? Am I fully vested if I'm there 3 years? Yes, Paul?
2: No, you're not. You do not get a pension or full benefits until you make 4 years. Good catch. Good catch by you. This poll question, if we asked it a decade ago, you'd be like, oh, finish second and play a few years in the NFL, make some scratch. If you're a Heisman winner in college, you've made scratch.
0: Yeah. And I'm going to be a backup quarterback. I'm not going to make that much money. But if I win the Heisman, that's there forever. Hey, I get to be in the Heisman commercials, you know, with Baker Mayfield. The Nissan Heisman house. Yes, Todd.
3: Heisman, we may have asked this a long time ago. Heisman or Super Bowl ring that you had absolutely nothing to do with. You didn't get out there at all. You sat there for the whole season.
0: How about we stay with what we're doing right now?
3: I was trying to just kind of bring it up a level.
0: No. Oh, you're bringing
3: Not bring it up a little bit, just like take it to the next step of a question. I think that's a worthwhile question.
0: Well, we didn't fully vet this. Not everybody got to answer.
3: The answer's Heisman.
0: Okay.
3: There is no other answer.
0: Are we going to battle all morning long?
3: Unintentionally, it's happening.
0: Yes, Marvin.
4: Right. If you're Troy Smith or Eric Crouch, you know we're going to see you at least once every single year for the rest of your life during the Heisman ceremony when they give out the Heisman to the new winner.
0: But didn't they get to play a little bit in the NFL? Troy Smith was, with the Ravens for a while?
4: But Eric Crouch didn't.
0: He did not, because he didn't want to be a return guy. Yes, Dylan?
1: Yeah, I feel like you can dine out on a Heisman for probably longer than, like, almost anything in sports. Like, you're good.
0: I'd say a green jacket helps you dine out.
1: That's true.
0: Yeah, for a long time. Yeah. I mean, Heisman still resonates, still, you know, important. And once a year, you get to go to New York and hang out all the other Heisman winners. Yes, Dylan?
1: And you can put someone in a sweet Nissan Altima as much as you want.
0: Yes, Paul?
2: The one caveat on this, though...
0: Did not do well so far, first 40 minutes. Okay? Yeah, what?
3: I'm just going to say, a green jacket is still golf. I know it's the Masters. So I'm taking the Heisman. It's all about football. I'm taking the Heisman Trophy win. I don't care how many majors you won.
0: If you won the Heisman or a green jacket?
3: I want the Heisman because it's golf. I was the best in college football, and you won that particular four rounds.
0: Yes, Marvin.
4: I'm taking the green jacket because I'm already a professional, and I'm at the top of my game.
0: Yes,
4: professional
0: race. Yes, Paulie.
2: I love football. I would still probably prefer to be a all-time great golfer or an all-time great football player based off lifestyle and health. You know, you're a golfer, you're generally healthy as a person, and you can do it for 30 years.
0: Yes, Dylan.
1: Yeah, and if you win the Masters, you get to go back
0: every year.
1: Yeah.
0: And you get to play. Like the Heisman winners don't get to go back and play.
1: 30 years later.
0: Yes, Todd.
3: But the Heisman winner had a great year. The Masters champion had a great four rounds. What a great 4 days you had. And maybe sometimes it was only a great 3 days. And one day they just played so well the 3 days.
0: Yeah,
3: the one
0: had
3: day
0: to
3: wasn't
0: qualify. You had to qualify to get into the Masters.
3: I'm not saying it's easy to make the Masters or win the Masters. But a college football
0: season
3: versus 4 days of
0: Our
3: golf.
0: Play of the day is next.

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3: The LaBelle Drawbridge is closed as of 9 o'clock for its final phase of repairs from FDOT. It will not reopen until that Monday morning commute. Drivers will follow that posted detour, while truck drivers must take a different 53-mile route. Both are posted on winknews.com. Plus, right now, Lee County election officials are testing voting equipment ahead of that primary election. It's required by state law and looks at tabulators used for all voters to ensure that everything is ready to go. And new numbers this morning show that more people are being deported by Florida immigration judges. 5,300 removals were ordered in June, 18% more than in March. Nationwide, orders hit an all-time high of 79,000 just last month. For Wink News, I'm Maisie Olson. First, fair, everywhere.
4: 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And at 7, it's MLB on Fox's Game of the Week with the New York Mets hosting the Los Angeles Dodgers. 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Then it's NHRA drag racing from 4 to 7. And that's sports this weekend on Fox Florida.
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0: a rec tech. Chris in Texas. Hi, Chris. What do you have for me today?
1: What's up, DP? Hey. Happy Friday, man.
0: Yeah.
1: Great segue into the Braves. I was actually calling. I got a trifecta, so bear with me on this. It was your day in history a couple of days ago about Greg Maddux's 78-pitch game.
0: Yep.
1: I was actually at that game with my father. We used to go on baseball trips back in the day. You would fly into a city, and you'd meet up with a bunch of random people from all over the country, get on a bus, and go from city to city. Awesome father-son bonding trip. So the trifecta, one question is, what is your most valuable piece of memorabilia? And I'll go on mine. I had the ticket stub, and I was always trying to get Greg Maddux to sign it because I know just that history, that day was awesome. I actually met him in Vegas. He always throws out the first pitch during Sweet 16 at the Circa. So I got his autograph, and it was almost like a borderline don't meet your hero. He looked at me kind of funny. I was in line with kids getting an autograph. Felt kind of uncomfortable, but I got the autograph. Fun fact on that game, that was actually a doubleheader. They were making it up from a snowed-out game in Chicago in April, so we got to see two games. And then I'll go to my stat of the day on that to complete the trifecta. What is the lowest pitch count ever recorded by a major league pitcher?
0: So complete game.
1: Complete game. All nine innings.
0: All right. The fewest pitches ever.
1: Fewest pitches ever.
0: Unless it's Greg Maddux, then it was probably a really long time ago.
1: I'll give you a hint. It was in the 40s.
0: No, oh, yeah, I wouldn't. Dizzy Dean.
1: Any other guesses from the boys?
0: They're not up on 40s baseball trivia here, Chris.
1: Oh, come on, man. All right, well, it was Charlie Red Barrett, 58 pitches, August 10th, 1944.
0: Thank you, Chris. Woo! Don't know if we needed all of that. Let me see. Terry in Seattle's back. Hi, Terry.
2: Hey, good morning, DP. Happy Meat Friday. Hope all the boys are doing good. Hey, I wanted to get a chance to comment on Sims' all-time top 10 quarterback list from yesterday. No disrespect. They're all fantastic, of course. But I don't know how you create an all-time top 10 list and leave Joe Montana off that thing. I probably speak for three-quarters of the country when I say this. If you look at the teams over the course of his career that he was beating to get into the Super Bowl.
0: Wait, Joe Montana was not on that list? I thought he was. I thought he was, Terry. Because I was going to bring it up that he did win four Super Bowls, didn't lose. He didn't get to other Super Bowls. Yes, Paulie.
3: Joe Montana was not on Chris Sims' list.
0: Oh. Well, yeah, you got a point there, Terry. Sims texted me last night, and he said, hey, you found some loopholes in my list. I think I surprised him with my passion for roughing him up. I thought Joe Montana was on there. I know Elway was on there. You know I hate lists, but this was one of those where, yes, Peyton was great. Peyton changed the position. He did. Dan Marino changed the position. Joe Montana was 4-0. Like, if we're going to give Jordan credit for 6-0, I got to give Montana credit for 4-0. But, yeah, you get these lists, and you're like, oh, okay, let's argue. And as he said, look, it's the time of the year where you're trying to come up with something. Your bosses at NBC say, hey, can you come up with a list, Chris? And then he did. Quarterbacks in their prime. If you didn't win Super Bowls in your prime, I can't acknowledge how great you were in your prime. Lamar Jackson has been unbelievable in his prime. Josh Allen in his prime. You haven't won anything. I got to give you a little extra credit if you win something in your prime. Yeah, Paulie.
3: It almost feels like Chris Sims' rationale was, who did the most with the least, or it was him, not the team. So you're going to ding Joe Montana for having Jerry Rice and a really good coach. I don't know if that's fair.
0: It's not, because he kept saying, well, Peyton had to score 42. Okay, I got two Hall of Fame receivers. I got a tight end that was Hall of Fame caliber.

0: I got a Hall of Fame coach. I mentioned Edgerrin James, and they had Marshall Faulk. They had Joseph Addai. He had weapons. Jeff Saturday was his center. Like, what are we doing here? Man, he did more with, he didn't turn Julian Edelman from a quarterback to a Pro Bowl slot guy. Wes Welker, Danny Amendola. I'm going to get upset again. Gronk was a second-round pick with a bad back, and people thought he was a goofball. Dion Branch didn't do anything when he left New England. Super Bowl MVP when he was there. What are we doing? James Watt. 1 hour in the books. Two more to go. Todd's in the confessional. I hope he stays there for a while. Joey Votto will join us in about 25 minutes from now. Hour two. Want to meet Friday after this? Are you one of the 7% of adults in the United States who are searching for an alternative to sleeping in a bed? 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
1: Two-time defending champ Sabrina Ionescu was not invited.
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1: I like celebrating basketball. Problem is, it feels like I dump on the WNBA. I don't go out of my way. If Caitlin Clark doesn't want to be in it, I get it. I don't think she has anything to gain. Sabrina Ionescu wants to be in the three-point shooting contest.
0: Broadcasting from the man cave.
1: You know, we had this three-point shooting contest, and we forgot to invite Larry Bird. Oh, it happens.
0: This is Dan Patrick.
1: Hour two, it's a Meat Friday. I feel like I'm playing whack-a-mole with the Danettes. Fritzy pops up, and then smack him, then Dylan, then Paulie. Marvin's been on his best behavior. I think you had a pretty good first hour. The other three, I don't know. If I'm giving out grades, C, C minus. But then Paulie says C's get degrees. Stat of the day brought to you by Panini America, the official trading cards of the Dan Patrick Show. Baseball coming up on Sunday night, NBC and Peacock. It'll be the Yankees in Philadelphia. Good morning if you're watching on Peacock. This program. I did play golf with some of the Danettes, backroom guys. Dylan, of course, was there. We had Big Day Ray and Mario, the eyes and ears of the show. So we went to my golf course where I've belonged for over 25 years. And, you know, they kind of leave me alone. But, you know, everybody treats me the way they treat everybody else there. I'm like, okay, hi, how are you? Hey, you know, country club wave. Hey, how are you? Good to see you. Okay. So I bring these guys out, and, you know, we're kind of a ragtag group there. You know, nobody had their shirt tails tucked in, no belts, no, you know, but that's okay. I don't, you know, this isn't a high-end country club. It's blue-collar, nice people that I've known a long time. So we're out playing, and all of a sudden, Ray, who's the producer for the gambling podcast, does a lot of things here. He hears a guy go, hey, buddy, tuck in your shirt.
3: Buddy's a tough start already.
1: So these are guys behind us, and they're younger. Well, they're probably your guys' ages. And so Big Day Ray goes, okay. And he realized that he couldn't say anything. You know, it's my place, and this guy could probably beat up Ray. So Ray's rattled the whole rest of the back nine. And nobody's playing well. Then I tuck my shirt tail in a little bit. It's, you know, I swing and the shirt tail comes out. It's, you know, I'm swinging for the fences. So it's bothering everybody that they don't have their shirt tail tucked in. They think that they're going to get me in trouble. And I said, it's okay. So I come in today and Ray doesn't have his shirt tail tucked in. And I said, hey, buddy, why don't you tuck in your shirt tail? And then it brought up bad memories because Ray, who's actually a decent golfer, melted down yesterday on the golf course. Yes, Dylan.
3: Yeah, he was hitting his ball out of, we'll call it some trouble. And he walked back over and I was like, dude, what is wrong? He was like, these guys over there.
1: I know.
3: I said, buddy, tuck your shirt in.
1: But here's a problem I have. Okay, I get it, etiquette. And tuck in your shirt tail. These guys were also blasting music. I don't need music when I play golf. So if we're talking about unprofessional, in my opinion, why don't you turn off your music while we're swinging? So, okay, I don't have my shirt tail. And I even talked to the head pro. I said, Jake, I might get, yelled at or somebody's going to bring me up on charges here. And he goes, for what? I go, I have my shirt tail. And he goes, oh, God. Okay. Yes, Dylan.
3: Yeah, I personally like I don't mind having like music, a little speaker out there, whatever. I think just like you don't work for the club. You don't need to be policing other people. It's like you don't actually care. You're just trying to be annoying.
1: Well,
3: like,
1: okay, this isn't Wingfoot or Baltusrol or, you know, Augusta. I mean, It's a country club. It's okay. I mean, we're not a fancy place, but we're a you know, it's a great place. It's a hang.
3: Yeah, good vibes.
1: All of a sudden, I got, you know. So now, you know, these guys are speeding up because I think they really want to get into our grill and, you know, yell at us for not having our shirt tails tucked in. And I was going to say, if it meant I was going to play better golf, I would have it tucked in. But you know what? It kind of goes along with my game. It's sloppy. Yes, Paulie.
4: I'm looking up a couple things on golf course etiquette. Now, Ray had a polo shirt untucked with shorts, right?
1: Yeah.
4: So he had a collared shirt. It's not like he was wearing jeans or something like that. I'm looking up, they prefer you at private clubs to have your shirt tucked in. Prefer.
1: Yeah. I get it. I understand it.
4: But is it the job of another foursome to enforce that?
1: It's happened before one other time there. They yelled at my son. And I told the guy, how about I parent my son, okay? But this guy was, he was really bothered by it. Yes, Mark.
5: Do you think it was the way he told Ray to tuck in his shirt? Like, if you do it nicely, it's a different animal because that happens on the lot.
1: All he had to do was say, hey, just to remind you guys, you know, they kind of have a dress etiquette here, dress code, have your shirt tail in. And then, you know, that probably would have been fine. I would say, hey, guys, you know, tuck in your shirt tail for the at least the next hole. Yes, Dylan.
3: They looked like four dudes who would happily talk to you about, like, SpaceX stock for 4 hours. That was sort of the vibe that they gave.
1: Yeah, Dylan kept making these, you know, snarky comments. Like, oh, yeah, why don't you have another hedge fund something? I'd be like,
6: good comeback.
3: The Dow's down today. Sorry, I'm in a bad mood.
1: Yes, Todd.
6: It's not Ray's nature, but could he have said, when you guys lower the music a little bit, I'll tuck my shirt in? Or would that have been come to blows kind of wording?
1: Now, that I don't know, because Ray did say that guy could really, you know, hurt me. And he was right. But I would have said, if he said, hey, bro, can you tuck in your shirt? I would say, turn down your music. I can't hear you. And then I would say, okay. Etiquette. Yes, Dylan.
3: Yeah, I think Ray was like, I was going to say something back to him, but the guy could snap me in half, so I decided not to.
1: Yeah, we're not a formidable group, okay?
3: Really.
1: Yeah. But I did tell the head pro, just so he knew, in case somebody came in and all of a sudden, you know, I'm brought up on charges. That I remember when David Duvall would wear the collarless, like, turtleneck type thing?
4: Yeah, mock turtleneck.
1: And everybody was going crazy. I'm like, it's okay. Now, we can wear, why can I wear a dress shirt out and not tuck that in? But if I get on a golf course, I can't have a golf shirt out. I mean, I'm out there and I'm swinging. I'm swinging hard. That shirt cannot hold me. Yes. Dylan.
3: That's like one of the hacks. It's like, you know, those kind of like the sort of form-fitting thin hoodie, like the sort of sport hoodie thing.
1: Yes.
3: You'll wear that because like your shirt will kind of naturally like sit in the bottom of it. So it looks like you're tucked in, but you're not actually tucked in.
1: Yeah. Then they'll have that with a sport coat.
3: Yeah.
1: Yeah. Yes, Marvin.
5: What's the worst way to start off addressing somebody? Buddy, chief, pal, champ?
4: Pal.
1: Hey, pal.
4: Pal means we want to go.
3: Pal's good. Pal's a good one.
1: Well, but the way the guy said it, hey, buddy, and I thought Ray knew him. So I didn't even notice it, really, until we got up on the tee, and he goes, oh, man, that guy could have snapped me in half. He wants me to tuck in my shirt. I go, okay. So we tucked in our shirt in the front, and I left mine out in the back.
4: Party in the back.
1: Yeah, I was like, okay, how much do I have to tuck in before you're satisfied?
4: You have to complete the process, I think.
3: We did wave at them, too, with only our fronts tucked in.
1: We did. Yeah. And then we quit after 14 holes. I think we were worried they were going to catch up to us. We're like, I said, let's just duck in and go get some beers, man. Yeah, Paulie.
4: These guys could be right and wrong how they did it. I think they're kind of right about tucked in shirts at a private golf course. However, you're not the enforcement police. You can calmly say it to someone. And if they give you a hassle, then you tell the officials. Narc them out.
1: Yes, Todd.
6: What if Ray would have said, why don't you make me tough guy? Then where do we go from
1: no,
6: there?
1: No,
6: what do you do? How do you keep things
1: That wouldn't have gone well. That wouldn't have gone well. Yes, Dylan.
3: Yeah, Paul's point is sort of mine as well, where it's like, that's like, you don't work there. If someone from the club wants to, like, don't be a dork. But like, if someone from the club's like, hey man, tuck in your shirt, I'd be like, okay, sure. Not a bunch of goobers.
1: Yeah, you're not
3: us.
1: The lifeguard on duty here. Yeah. You're not the ranger. If you want to tell the head pro, hey Jake, those guys who were out there, they had their shirt tails out. Yes, Todd.
6: Well, you have to say, if they felt that much of a need to make a comment, it's like, I don't want you guys to get in trouble. They're very strict here about the shirt being tucked in. And then there's no tough guy, chief, pal, buddy. There's none of that. And you're just saying you might want to tuck your shirt in because they get really upset sometimes.
1: No, because then I would have said, hey, I've been around here 25 years. This is a chill golf course and people here. Now, are there sticklers because they think that, you know, this is Cyprus or Pebble Beach? And, well, even Pebble Beach. I don't even know if they have police. They have if you play a fivesome at Pebble. But I don't know if somebody's driving around saying, hey, tuck your shirt. I get it. No. We could have. I think the way they said it, I think we had a problem with that. Hey, bro. Hey, pards. Yes, Joe.
3: I also think it's like, it's one thing if you're to sort of follow those weird, intricate rules a little more. Like if you're in the clubhouse, like obviously, like, you know, take your hat off, don't be on your phone. Like those ones make more sense. When we're on the 11th hole and no one's around, you're like, hey man, your shirt. It's like, come on, dude.
1: The backroom guys, after we were in Tahoe, they drove over to San Francisco to play Olympic Club. Wonderful course. And of course, the backroom guys, they lost touch with somebody, and then they called Mario. Mario's in the pro shop, and he answers his phone. You're not allowed to have your phone on. Not allowed. You're supposed to take your hat off when you go into the grill room. Like, there's certain things. I get it, because there are other people there. Yes, Dylan.
3: I was on the other side of that phone call, and I was trying to find them. I was like, I'll call Mario. If he doesn't pick up, that means they're probably in the pro shop, but he can't help himself. And I heard he picked up. He's like, and then I just hear the lady go, sir, can you please take that
1: outside? We do not have phones on. No way. Yes, Pauline.
4: Couple things here. I'm on the Pebble Beach website. Their dress code is a bit vague. All golf facilities have no firm dress code. Guests and players are allowed asked to wear golf shirts and equivalent outerwear. Shorts and pants are welcome, so long as they are not denim, cargo, or sweats.
1: Yeah. Go out and have fun. Yeah, have fun. Drew in Columbus. Hi, Drew. What do you have for me?
7: Good morning, Dan Patrick. I'm on my way to the first tee right now. I'm a club golfer.
1: Okay.
7: And the key here is how you deliver that information. If you tell someone, tuck your shirt in, that's going to get contentious. But if you're cool about it and you're like, hey, man, check your tails. I don't want the ranger to get on you, or turn your hat around. I don't want someone from the clubhouse to get on you. It diffuses it and the problem is solved.
1: Thank you. Thank you, Drew. Yeah, I didn't even mention the hat on backwards. Colin Cowherd would have had a problem with you, Dylan. You can't be a good golfer if you have your hat on backwards.
3: I'm his nightmare.
1: Josh in Texas. Hi, Josh. Hey, Josh.
8: Hey, how's it going?
1: Good.
8: I just wanted to comment real quick on the Chris Sims rankings. You know, obviously I see both of your sides of point of views, you know, and of course this is one of the things we love about sports, is having the debates and all that. But remember when Mark Schlereth was on back in football season, he talked about quarterbacks having the ability to play within themselves. He talked about how Kyler Murray wasn't good at it.
1: Mm-hmm.
8: Well, I think Tom Brady was the best ever at it. And so, you know, I've said this to people in the past. I think people think it's blasphemous to say that Tom Brady was a system quarterback, but I think in a way that's true. But it takes humility and a great leader to commit to that. But in their absolute prime, I mean, I'd rather watch Aaron Rodgers play quarterback. But Tom Brady clearly had the greatest career. So kind of thoughts on that. And then also a quick shout out to Marvin.
1: Mm.
8: Have you ever thought about hosting a basketball podcast? Because I think you'd be a great person to do that.
1: Yeah, we've actually talked about that. But thank you, Josh. I would rather watch Aaron Rodgers in his prime than Tom Brady. I'd rather watch Peyton Manning in his prime than Tom Brady. I'd rather watch Joe Montana in his prime than Tom Brady. But if you said game on the line, I'm watching Tom Brady. I'm watching Tom Brady. And sometimes when we say, well, system quarterback, he is the system. Peyton was the system. John Elway was the system. Aaron Rodgers was the system. Patrick Mahomes is the system. They max out the system. But when it comes to quarterbacks in their prime, if I look at Tom threw for 5,300 yards at age 43. So what was his prime? And he actually had three primes in his career. And you're going to put him ninth? Why? And then you're going to give me the excuse of, well, he had a Hall of Fame coach and a great defense. Okay. Peyton Manning had a Hall of Fame coach and an unbelievable offense. So what's the difference? Tom had to create something. How many times did you watch the Patriots play and you go, oh my God, they're just going to run the football? That game with the Patriots playing the Colts, I think in Indy, and who rushed for 239 yards that day? Remember the running back? Not a big name running back. Yes, Todd?
6: Joseph Addai?
1: No, he'd be for the Patriots.
4: Jonah Gray?
1: It's something like that. Thanks for kind of listening, Todd.
6: I got all excited. I thought I had it.
1: Yeah. We're still working on Bronco running backs. Who was the guy? This guy came out of nowhere, I think. It wasn't Corey Dillon, but the point is they ran the ball. They ran the ball, and, you know, this is supposed to be a showdown with Tom against Peyton. Yes, Dillon.
3: Yeah, Jonas Gray had 201 yards and four touchdowns at the Colts in 2014.
1: Okay. Who knew? But, you know, you had Belichick. Now, a quarterback with an ego is going to be like, we're going to run the football? I'm going against Peyton? But, Tom, it felt like whatever you need me to do, we can do that. Hey, you want me to make Julian Edelman a slot guy? Okay. Hey, we're going to have Danny Amendola make him a star. Wes Welker is going to be a star. Like, that to me is the hard thing to do. They just kept, you know, everything was interchangeable except for Tom. Yes, Mark.
5: In Brady's prime, may have been the 10 years he didn't win a Super Bowl, like individually.
1: Yeah. I know, and everybody pointed out this yesterday on social media. You forgot about they got Randy Moss. They got Randy Moss for a fourth-round draft pick from the Raiders because the Raiders thought he was done. They were tired of dealing with him. Patriots all of a sudden go, well, I don't know, we'll give you a fourth-round pick. Wait, we're going to get Randy Moss for a fourth-round pick? Anybody could have gotten him. They got him. But it's not like they developed him. Tom developed all of those receivers, running backs. For the most part, Corey Dillon had success with the Bengals. Wes, some success with the Dolphins. I'm getting fired up again. Yes, Paul.
4: Again, with Brady, he won multiple titles in his 20s, in his 30s, and in his 40s.
1: Yeah, I know.
4: That's silly.
1: I know.
4: I had to double check that.
1: I'm going to text Chris Sims during the break and yell at him again. All right, Joey Votto. Joey Votto's making his debut as an analyst on NBC and Peacock. That must be a nice job. You wait till the end of July and you get to make your debut. So we'll talk to Joey Votto. I don't know if he's added anything. I think he's a certified yoga instructor, a sushi chef. Say that, Todd.
6: Sushi chef.
1: You're
6: making fun of my list, but I see what we're doing here.
1: Well, I made fun of mine too. Sushi chef. How about we take a break?
6: He's a Joey of all trades, is what he is. That wasn't anything. I don't know why I said that out loud.
1: Did we run down the meat Friday yet?
3: Not this hour.
1: Okay, we'll take a break and then we'll tell everybody what we're whipping up today. Joey Votto, your phone calls, all of that coming up right after this. 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
16: The tropics are getting active. And in Southwest Florida, that matters. A system in the Gulf, a wave in the Atlantic, a storm worth watching. Wink meteorologists are already tracking what could happen next. With Wink Doppler 3X, neighborhood alerts, and forecasts closer to home, Wink helps you know before it reaches your street. When the tropics turn, turn to Wink, the weather authority.
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1: If you're watching on Peacock, Tyler answers the phones around here. And I walk back, and if Mario can bring up a picture of Tyler, if Tyler can turn around, you can see that. You remember that that movie? What is it? Johnny Mnemonic? Was that with the hair that's all puffy? Do you remember that character? I think that's his name, Johnny Mnemonic. Yeah, Paulie.
4: His hair was very up and gelled over.
1: Yes, yes. So it looks like Tyler is kind of channeling that. Either that or like an old country music singer. Yes, Dylan.
3: Yeah, do not light a match in that room.
1: Oh, okay. Yes, Marvin.
5: If you remember Jimmy Neutron.
1: Oh, that's it. That's it. Bloop, bloop. Jimmy Neutron. I don't know why it was Johnny Mnemonic. Yes, Dylan.
3: There was Johnny Bravo who had
1: big
3: hair.
1: Oh, okay. He had big hair too. Yes, Paul.
4: Johnny Mnemonic was Keanu Reeves.
1: Oh, okay. So Jimmy Neutron. We somehow make this subtle segue to Joey Votto, the former MVP. He's going to make his big debut alongside Bob Costas. Sunday Night Baseball pregame, inside the pitch commentary, a hitter's perspective, Yankees, Phillies, 7 Eastern on NBC and Peacock. How nervous are we?
22: A bit nervous. I don't know how you prepare for this. I've never done this before. I don't know how to speak in general terms about the league, about both teams. The only thing I can offer is my on-field experience. I'm not sure how I'm going to marry those two at this point.
1: Well, you're going to work with the best in the business, with Bob Costas. He will set you up to succeed. So I think follow along with how he sets you up. He'll play to your strengths. And I think that'll relax you a little bit. You don't have to try... Let Bob do what Bob does.
22: And I agree with that. I have two responsibilities. The first being the pregame with the great Bob Costas, who I just did some MLB Network stuff with. But then in game, I work with John Kruk, Joe Girardi, and Jason Berletti to do the in-game pitch commentary stuff. So both of those are new challenges. I think Bob will team me up, which is, you know, his strength. And then I know how to do the Q&A thing because I've done that for decades in professional baseball. But the in-game stuff is probably a thing I'm most worried about, because I can feel something. I can see something the people at home cannot see. But how do I articulate that so they can see and feel what I'm feeling? So that's, I've been practicing that on my own, and I don't know how to do it yet.
1: You pick your spot, get in, make your point, and get out.
22: Yes.
1: Now, I always believe in brevity. Get in, say something. If it's that interesting, I'm coming back to you. And you're going to be in there with John Kruk, and Krucker is a lot of fun. He will have fun. You'll have fun with him. Your personalities will mesh nicely there. But get in, you see something, and then get out.
22: You know, I asked this question of both Joe and John when we were doing the pregame prep. And I said, how do you criticize the athlete in your own way? And Joe said, well, I make a comment and then I couch it a bit. And John said, I say what I say and I walk away. And I'm thinking to myself, and we have great NBC people who are guiding me. said, don't couch it. Be yourself. Be yourself. Be the person you were when you competed. And when I competed, I may have come off as kind and nice. I may have been affable publicly, but I was ruthless behind the scenes, especially with myself. And there was no, it was binary. It was zero or one. I either did it correctly or I did it incorrectly. And so for me publicly to be able to speak to an error or a misplay, or perhaps even a lack of effort, I have to be myself and speak, hey, that came up short. I just have to do it in such a way that I don't burn a bridge.
1: Okay, but you're serving the audience.
22: That's right.
1: You're not serving the guys that you're commenting on. You're serving the audience. If there's lack of effort, then I don't have any problem with that. If somebody makes a bad decision, you can critique the decision they made. Somebody's trying to go from first to third and they're running on, you know, somebody who's got a great arm. What are you thinking there? So I think it's small things. What we love about baseball, and Tim McCarver was the first to really do this, he pointed out little things. That's what's really important. You're going to point out little things that you may not think's interesting, but it will be for us because we don't see those things normally.
22: As I've taken a couple of years off, I think it's the best thing that happened to me to realize, first of all, how lucky the athlete is. You know, that we get the opportunity to compete on a stage, make fantastic money, and it's a complete disconnect from reality. And the average fan does not, they want that for us. They don't hate us for that, but they want accountability. And I think that with distance, I realize we are here to serve the fans, and the best way I can possibly serve the fans in this role is by making sure that I'm speaking the truth that I see and not being apologetic. And I think I'm going to be good at that.
1: I do too. I think you'll be great. I said this to you when you were still playing, that I look forward to this day, and I'm excited for you. We're talking to Joey Votto. He played 17 years, Gold Glove winner, MVP, all of those good things there. You did bring up something. I don't know if you brought it up recently, but it caught my attention. You were talking about the steroid era and how we should come to terms with the steroid era. And if you want to kind of give us the Cliff Notes version of what you were saying about who was cheating, who wasn't cheating, everybody's kind of lumped in together.
22: Yeah, I can't say who was or was not cheating because I have an attorney, but I'm going to keep my, you know, fees at a minimum, right? But I will say there are clearly some guys, and it's a subjective vote. Of course, the Hall of Fame is gatekept by the writers, and they have every right to allow or disallow whoever they want. But there's clearly two athletes, and then, you know, the tier below that aren't allowed in. And my simple perspective was, I think we should paint that generation with one brush, because we don't know who's telling the truth and we don't know who isn't. We don't know who's been mute on the subject and who's spoken up and admitted something, but maybe in their own way. And I think it's unfair if a few guys aren't allowed in because they just happen to be better. They just happen to be better at the game. They happen to be better responders. So I just think that there's guys in the Hall of Fame that may or may not have scuffed the ball or spit on the ball or you know, there may have been guys that have used the sticky stuff, which, by the way, I played against that stuff. And I also played it on the very edge of the steroid era. And yeah, I played against guys that tested positive. And the sticky stuff, to me, as someone that faced pitching, was the clearest difference maker that I had seen. And we have, there's been guys that have doctored the ball over the history of the game. And so from my perspective, that we don't allow a few of these guys in that essentially carried the game post-strike, carried the game through 9/11 and made the game super fun. I don't know. It's the responsibility of the fan that shows up in Cooperstown and that tunes in to tell their own story, to say, you know what? He did this, but that's okay because he also did it too, sort of thing. So whatever story the fan wants to tell, let's give it to them.
1: Okay.
22: Let's give it to them.
1: But what you're saying is Barry Bonds should be in the Hall of Fame.
22: I'd also like to see Roger Clemens in the Hall of Fame.
1: Okay. Even if they cheated.
22: I don't know if they cheated or not.
1: Well, there's a lot of evidence. There's evidence to that. Now, I think we lose sight of it's a museum. There's a lot of things in a museum that came about because of bad situations or bad people. If you tell the story of Barry Bonds, I'm okay with that. Roger Clemens, tell the story. I'm okay with that because we should know why they're not in the Hall of Fame. And even if you do put them in there, put it on the plaque and just say, we want to tell the story of these guys. But
22: I don't want anybody to tell the story for me. I'm a fan of the game, first and foremost. I watched Barry when I was a boy. I watched the Blue Jays when I was a boy. I was a huge fan. I don't need somebody as a 42-year-old or as an 18-year-old version of me to tell me on the plaque what I need to think about this person. So for me, I don't think that's necessary. And I also don't think of the Hall of Fame as a museum, by the way, Dan. I think of the Hall of Fame as the halo you put on players, the halo you that player is bestowed on for the rest of their lives, that they get to walk around society in. And that also comes with that public attention, comes with the evaluation. You know, it's a lot different. I go golfing. I was in Pebble Beach. The language they use when they talk about Hall of Famers, oh, he was a major league player. Oh, that guy's a Hall of Famer. It's a completely different, but you're also exposed to the commentary like, he may have done this or he may have done that, or did you see this or see that sort of thing. So I think it's just part of it.
1: But I look at Dale Murphy. He had 398 home runs, two-time MVP, and he was clean. What if he used steroids and he hit 500 home runs and he's a Hall of Famer? So guys didn't use, or it was a different era, and we're all about numbers and comparing. And I don't buy this either. Well, Bonds was a Hall of Famer before. Well, no, it's a totality of your career. You can't be father of the year and then all of a sudden, you know, you leave your wife and you're not the father of the year anymore. Doesn't work that way. A-Rod, if you get popped twice, I'll give you one chance. You get popped twice, like Andy Pettit, A-Rod, you have no chance of being a Hall of Famer. What do you think of that?
22: So you and I'm not going to speak to Dale Murphy, but generally speaking, you just presume that there was nothing going on. I want to say this. So I also came up through the minor leagues where amphetamines were quite common. The most difficult thing to do in professional sports is to show up every day and in baseball specifically, accumulate your plate appearances. How do you get to 500 home runs? How do you get to 3,000 hits? How do you get to 3,000 games played, 3,000 strikeouts, 300 wins? The things that we laud, things that are directly tied to first ballot Hall of Fame-ness.
1: Mm-hmm.
22: Well, if you show up every single day when you have the flu, when you probably normally wouldn't, when you're injured, da-da-da, for me, Why are we harping so much on the steroid era when there were tools that were used in the past to show up every single day? So, you know, I think that we're moving the goalposts.
1: They're still using amphetamines.
22: I'm not sure on that.
1: Well,
22: I don't know which ones. I don't know.
1: Well, there's greenies and there's reds and there's, you know, they're. I went into a National League clubhouse and they had a fishbowl. I thought they were M&Ms.
22: You know? I don't think they're still using it. With the drug testing since about the early 2000s, especially since 2000, you know, during the course of my career, the drug testing, the randomness of the drug testing and the amount of things that they were looking for and the adjustments they were making on an annual basis, this is a good thing. But it's also, you know, you mentioned, should a player be allowed in if they get popped twice? I think that it's the responsibility of Major League Baseball to administer punishment. If, for example, a player gets punished in year one or year three and they have a fabulous career for the rest of it. Like, I'm of the mind that if Fernando Tatis, after his 80-game suspension, if he has a Hall of Fame caliber career, I think it's a reasonable thing for the entire baseball writers to have that conversation in a new mind, with a new mind.
1: Well, I think you have younger writers who don't look at the steroid era the way I probably do, or people my age. And I understand that. And if you want to put Pete Rose, you put him in?
22: I have a thing against the gambling thing, personally.
1: But that was as a manager, though, Joey. I can't take away what he did in his undergraduate degree.
22: Yeah, I don't know enough about the I don't know. And I say this genuinely. I don't know enough about the evidence, but it's the very first thing that you when you walk into a major league clubhouse, and you know this.
1: Yeah.
22: The very first thing you see walking into a major league clubhouse isn't rule number one, don't take steroids. Rule number one, don't embarrass yourself politically, publicly, right? Rule number one, don't use amphetamines. No. It's gambling. And there's an entire, it couldn't be bigger. It's like there, we have nothing uniform in baseball aside from this gambling rule. And it started with the Black Sox back in the early 20th century. And it is crucial that our sport is viewed as neutral. And from my perspective, I don't have a vote, but let me tell you, walk into a major league clubhouse, you know that gambling is completely unallowed.
1: I look forward to this weekend. Be yourself, as they like to say, and I never understood that. I don't know who I am still, but be yourself. I think approach it like you would as if you're playing the game. If you were in the lineup that day, notice everything and share that, and you'll be great. You'll be great.
22: Thank you, Dan. Thank you.
1: That's Joey Votto. Now, I think he's a yoga instructor, sushi chef. I think he's a lot of different things. He is going to be the most interesting man in the world. He's going to do those beer commercials. I don't drink beer, but when I do, can you see that? Very interesting guy. By the way, they brought that guy back to do those commercials.
4: Yeah, round two.
1: Yeah, who knew? I once met him, I think, at the racetrack at the Preakness. And I'm like, oh, there's the most interesting man in the world. Yes, Dylan?
3: Yeah, I met him, too. He's surprisingly smaller than I thought.
1: Joey will be on the call. This will be the Phillies-Yankees game starting at 7 Eastern on NBC and Peacock on Sunday. Take a break. We're back after this. Dan Patrick Show. 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
0: The State Road 29 drawbridge in LaBelle is closed for the weekend for emergency repairs. This marks the final scheduled closure for the project. The drawbridge over the Coosahatchee River shut down an hour ago at 9 this morning. Florida Department of Transportation said the bridge is expected to reopen before Monday morning's commute. Estero Fire Rescue is hosting a career expo tomorrow morning at Station 45 starting at 9. Visitors can meet firefighters, tour the station, and get a close look at the gear and training. More information is available on the Wink News website. Four Southwest Florida law enforcement agencies are receiving millions in state funding to boost immigration enforcement and upgrade safety equipment. The grants will also pay for new radio systems to improve law enforcement coordination. For Wink News, I'm Damon Alvarado. First, fair, everywhere.
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2: All right, soccer's over for the United States, so I'm moving my attention toward football, college football. Y'all know the Big Ten is going to win the national championship for a fourth straight year. But let's see who the players are here. Indiana, they're going to repeat. Ohio State's going to be there. Oregon's going to be there. I'm looking for a fourth team to jump in that upper mix. It's going to be Lincoln Riley and USC. It's going to be Washington, Michigan. Did they get in the 10-win club? I don't know, but I'm ready to go with college football.
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0: It will end February 13th, 2028 in Atlanta. Now, 2 days before that, I say goodbye. I say goodbye, but we still want to have this show and maybe a different host or hosts, but that would be my last show that Friday in Atlanta, February 11th. Yes, Todd?
1: 11. How that worked out. See how it all goes full circle for
0: Thank
1: us.
0: You, Todd. 11. That's great. Unless I retire earlier. Yes, Paul.
2: So a lot of the scuttlebutt about waiting for the Atlanta Super Bowl date was about, will there be an 18-game season? Does this put a big damper on that possibility?
0: Yes.
2: Because this matches the Super Bowl date approximately of this upcoming Super Bowl.
0: Yes. I think if we're having an 18-game schedule, it would be the 2028 season and then the 2029 Super Bowl. Let's see. Trip in Vegas. Hi, Trip. What do you have for me today?
3: One thing I love ticking on more than Todd and Dylan is going to be the WNBA. I think the commissioner needs to come on and apologize to you for shooting chili peppers at you at your set out of the bunker. And then finally, they're not going to have a national anthem, but at the halftime show, they're going to have Angel Reese sing Brick House. Y'all have a good weekend.
0: Thank you, Tripp. Not Tripp's best appearance there. David in Ohio. Hi, David. What do you have for me?
4: Hey, Dan. Happy to meet Friday, nobody. I had a comment about the dirt being ducked in on the golf course. I think, are you sure that Bad Larry didn't show up on the golf course to give Ray a hard time since Ray kind of took his place? He's doing a good job doing that, too. So, thank you.
0: All right. Thank you, David. Yeah, Ray's doing a good job on the gambling podcast. He actually knows what he's talking about. He actually wins bets. Oh, Dylan gets upset about this because Ray actually does homework, research.
5: Anyone can do research, Dan.
0: He's got results here. Mm-hmm. Big day,
5: now.
0: Big Day Ray has done really well on the gambling podcast. You have not. Bill in Iowa. By the way, do they still mandate that football players have their football jerseys tucked in? Because that used to be a big deal. Could they give you a penalty? Was that a uniform violation? Bill in Iowa. Hi, Bill. What do you have for me today?
6: Is it Bill in Iowa or is it Phil in Iowa? I know Phil in Iowa. That's me.
0: Oh, well, I only know what time.
6: Worst way to be addressed in public. Tripp said big guy. It's right up there. I would say if you take the D-D-Y off Bud, say Bud, and instead of calling somebody Buddy, I think that's right up there for the worst possible way to be addressed. But I had a question for Dylan. Were the golf bros listening to Jason Aldean or were they listening to Drake?
0: I didn't hear the music. I could hear music, but I couldn't hear them. What exactly they were playing, Dylan?
5: I didn't either, but just going purely off of judging a book by its cover, they seem like they're probably Drake guys.
0: See, I'm bothered more by loud music. And I love music, but I'm playing golf. I don't need to be accompanied with a song. Like, you can't ignore music. A shirt tail out, okay. It's not the end of the world. Yes, yes, Dylan.
5: Does it depend for you on what the music is? Does that matter?
0: No, I don't need it. I play with guys. Jedi from Main Cabin Masters, he blasts the music. All right. You know, it's his cart, his music. All right. I'm fine with that. It's okay. Not the end of the world. Yes, Dylan.
5: I like a little tune sometimes out on the course, you know, a little Grateful Dead, Dan.
0: No, I don't need it.
5: Sun's out.
0: No.
5: Beers?
0: Buns out. No, I don't need music. I'm okay with getting away from life to go on the golf course. I don't need to go, oh my God, I got to listen to music. I mean, you kind of talk to each other. I don't need, you know, you fill in that, you know, that vacuum. Nobody's saying anything. Oh, let's turn on the music. I find that more egregious than somebody who's got their shirt tail out. Yes, Todd.
1: If you feel like you need to listen to music or to hype you up or a certain playlist and you pop your AirPods in, we don't need to hear what you're listening to.
0: Yes.
1: It's nobody's business.
0: Yes, Dylan.
5: You got this is kind of an old man take from both of you, I got to admit.

0: Jerseys must be tucked in on the field. A player appearance on the field conveys a message regarding the image of the league and directly affects the league's reputation and success, according to the NFL. Okay, but what happened? You get fined for your shirt tail out, I believe. Paul is going to be in the confessional. Final hour on this Meet Friday. Coming up, more phone calls as well. Final hour next. 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
1: Two-time defending champ Sabrina Ionescu was not invited.
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1: I like celebrating basketball. Problem is, it feels like I dump on the WNBA. I don't go out of my way. If Caitlin Clark doesn't want to be in it, I get it. I don't think she has anything to gain. Sabrina Ionescu wants to be in the three-point shooting contest.
0: Broadcasting from the man cave.
1: You know, we had this three-point shooting contest, and we forgot to invite Larry Bird. Oh, it happens.
0: This is Dan Patrick.
1: Final hour on this Friday. It's a meat Friday at that. I've been spending most of the first 2 hours playing whack-a-mole with the Danettes. Guys popping up. I smack him down, popping up. Dylan pops up, smack him down. Todd pops up. Todd wants to do a song. If you're familiar with the artist Michael Bolton, okay? And maybe you're not. Not that that matters, but Todd said that he was in the shower today and he started thinking about Michael Bolton, which says an awful lot about Todd in the shower.
3: And LeBron James.
1: And I LeBron
3: about both
1: James.
3: Of them. It was really well. How could I mesh these two guys together that I'm thinking about?
1: Okay, I can't take it anymore. I'll get it out of the way, and then we'll go into the final hour. By the way, Meat Friday. Dylan, would you, since you came up with the menu, what are we having today?
4: It is Korean barbecue Meat Friday. So we got Wagyu bulgogi lettuce wraps with both Wagyu strip and ribeye, Korean beef tartare, yakhwae, and japchae.
1: Okay. What is bulgogi?
4: It's basically, you sort of thinly slice the steak, and then it's marinated, and then tossed on the grill. We'll use the smoke stone.
1: I'm going to regret this. Yes, Todd?
3: I think when someone says something that you really don't believe, you say, that's bulgogi. That's how I've heard it. I don't think it has anything to do with food.
1: Stat of the day, brought to you by Panini America, the official trading cards of the Dan Patrick Show. 877-3DP Show. Operator Tyler sitting by. Take your calls. Good morning if you're watching on Peacock. That's our streaming partner. We say good morning to our radio affiliates, including iHeartRadio, Fox Sports Radio. WNBA All-Star Game MVP, Olivia Miles, my pick. She has the same odds as Caitlin Clark, a little better than Paige Beckers, Kelsey Mitchell, Asia Wilson. Those are your favorites. And the three-point shooting contest with no Sabrina Ionescu or Caitlin Clark, AZ Fudd is a slight favorite over Marina Mabry, who is my pick to win the three-point shooting contest. Poll question for the final hour of the program, then we'll get Todd's song out of the way.
4: Worst way to be addressed, buddy, pal, guy, or other. pal is edging out guy at 32%. And also, we had Paulie's would you rather win the Heisman but not play in the NFL or finish second in the Heisman and play 3 years as an NFL backup. This is one of the tighter poll questions we've ever had. 50.3% say win the Heisman but no NFL.
1: Yeah, I want to win the Heisman because I didn't win the Heisman and I'm a backup in the NFL. So what? I won the Heisman. I'll always have that in my name when I'm introduced. Not he finished second in the Heisman, and he was a backup quarterback in the NFL for 3 years. Say hello to, yes, Marvin.
5: Sorry, going back to the poll question.
1: Yeah.
5: When things get contentious between two guys, I love when somebody says, all right, relax, tough guy.
4: Tough guy's good.
1: Yeah, we had a moment yesterday on the golf course where Big Day Ray, one of our producers here, he had a shirt out and shirt tail out, and a guy addressed him. And it kind of rattled him because Ray, the rest of the round, kept thinking about this guy. And if he didn't tuck his shirt tail in, the guy was going to snap him in half. And he called him Buddy.
4: Buddy.
1: And I don't – this guy struck me as a wrestler. He didn't – like, he wasn't a big guy, but it would be Ray, who's built like a one iron. I mean, he's going to be taken down and snapped, and then all of a sudden I got to pick up the pieces, and there goes my round. By the way, I had my shirt tail out as well. And these guys were blaring music, which I think is worse etiquette. Like, we just accept it that you can blare your music as you're driving up, and I don't need to hear your music. I love music. I'm out there to play golf. It's not like I want to hear the birds like I hear on CBS. I want to hear those birds they pipe in. Maybe somebody should do that on their speaker on the golf cart. Just play bird sounds. Caw-caw, caw-caw. Yeah, Paulie.
6: I'm pretty shocked about the loud music thing by them, because if they're rule followers, at a country club, playing music from a speaker seems like the antithesis of what golfers want. They want to hear everything around them.
1: No, you're allowed to have, or allowed it, I guess. Yes, Dylan.
4: Ross Tucker has chimed in on the poll. He added Chief. Chief is up there for sure.
1: Hey, Chief. hey, buddy. Hey, Chief. Yeah, Paulie.
6: The rankings are Chief, Pal, Sport, Tough Guy, Sporto, and then Buddy.
1: Tough Guy is the one that could change the whole complexion. That's when you know that there's a chance we're gonna be dropping the gloves. Yes, Marvin.
5: You use the term boss when you don't know somebody's name.
1: Well, Paul is the king of not knowing somebody's name. hey, buddy. Yeah, and I go, no, you don't know his name? No, I don't. Because a lot of times when I'm out with Paul socially, he'll meet people because he knows more people, and I'll be like, all right, who's this? I don't know. Hey, pal. But it could be another media member, and I don't want it to seem like I don't know who somebody is, but Paul is the king at being able to kind of go, hey, what's up, buddy? Yeah, Paul.
6: I'm great with faces. I'll remember where we met before, where you met them, Dan, but then I'll go, hey, champ, what's going on?
1: It's just Dylan.
4: Ray threw another one into the ring. Squirt.
1: Oh.
4: Hey, Squirt.
1: Oh, you can't say that.
6: That's diminutive.
1: Yeah, you can't say that. It is diminutive and it's wrong. Hey, Squirto. Sporto is, I've been called that. Hey, Sporto. And I go, wait, what? Yes, Paulie.
6: I've also thrown a commander in once in a while. What's up, Commander? Nobody likes that. Seems like a compliment.
1: Who has it better than we do?
7: No. Nobody, Chief.
1: Okay, Chief. Pards.
6: Pards. Pards is what
1: now,
6: people.
1: Pards you get a lot on a golf course, and that's not a negative. You'll be playing with somebody, and they're your partner. And then you'll be like, hey, Pards. Hey, what's up, Pards? Come on, Pards, let's go. I've had that one before. You know, when you play a team event. Come on, Pards. Yeah, Paulie.
6: Pards is big in the Southwest, Arizona, Texas, and that's more nice. Hey, Pards, like partner.
1: What up, Pards? Alan in Charleston. Hi, Alan. What's on your mind today?
8: Morning, guy.
1: Hey.
8: I'm a starter ranger down here in Charleston at a pretty nice golf club. Been there for about 13 years now. And we have certain things to look at when golfers are coming up on the first tee. As long as they have a collared shirt, I mean, we could care less whether it's in or whether it's out. That's one thing. Another thing I have for you real quick, I know you're going to be down here for Darius's wedding. We're right in the same town where he lives. That's our golf course. I know you're probably not going to have the time, but if you do, just let me know and I'll give you a nice little VIP package at our place.
1: Thank you, Alan. I was going to ask you about that Darius getting married. The reception is February 20th. So that's a week after the Super Bowl. I had Todd reach out to Mike Florio because the NFL finally announced the Super Bowl date, and that will be for not this year, the following Super Bowl. And I've been waiting on it because I'm retiring at that Super Bowl. And this is kind of the same time frame of this Super Bowl coming up in Los Angeles, and therefore I immediately thought we're not going to have an 18-game schedule. We're not going to have it, obviously, this year. I thought there was a chance for next year. It feels like it's the following year, but let me know if you hear. Did you hear from Florio?
3: I have. He always gets back to us right away. He said, yes, no 18-game season for 2027.
1: Okay, thank you. Yeah, Paulie.
6: Yeah, I went back and looked at some articles speculating if it were an 18-game season, that Super Bowl in Atlanta would have been two full weeks later because of the bye week, you might add, and then the 18th game.
1: Good. All right, so they moved my retirement up just a little bit here. Thank you, Commissioner. Do you think the Commissioner did that on purpose, that he wants me out of this business sooner?
6: I thought it'd be the opposite. He wants to force you to work two more weeks.
1: Well, no,
6: if he made the Super Bowl an 18-game season, he'd force you to have two more weeks of work.
1: But then he has me around. I think he wants me out the door, so he's going to be no 18-game schedule. Why? Well, then Dan Patrick would have stayed in the job for two more weeks. Yes, Todd?
3: I just got a note saying that he can do February 12th, 2028, if that works for you.
1: Oh, I see. No, Todd, that would be on a Saturday.
3: And it would be the day after our
1: show.
3: No, it would
1: be like the following Monday.
3: Monday, yeah, February 14th. All right.
1: That would have been a better payoff.
3: Yeah,
1: there.
3: That wasn't a great job.
1: Thank you, Todd.
3: Okay. It meant well.
1: Roger in Oregon. Hi, Roger. What do you have for me today?
9: It's a pleasure speaking to you.
1: Thank you.
9: 5'11", 70-year-old dad body of 219. The reason I'm calling is about Chris Sims' list and your GOAT thing.
1: Okay.
9: Your greatest of all time.
1: Okay.
9: One, I think Tom Brady is right where he should be, and it basically all ties into why I do not think he is the greatest of all time.
1: Okay.
9: Joe Montana, 16 years, four championships, every one of them 4 points or above. Bart Starr, 15 years, five championships, all of them 4 points or above. Tom Brady, 23 years, seven championships, but he won most of his four field goals and an interception. He never got his teams into the end zone to win his Super Bowls. So in my opinion, humble as it may be, I feel that he's only really won two.
1: Oh, he's won two. Oh, damn. Well, if I'm going to use your logic, John Paxson hit a shot to win a title. Steve Kerr hit a shot to hit a title. So I'm going to take away two from Michael. So now he's got four.
9: Fine with me.
1: Thank you, Roger. Who is the greatest quarterback of all time, in your opinion, Roger?
9: What?
1: Who is the best quarterback of all time, in your opinion?
9: In my opinion?
1: Yes.
9: I think it's Joe Montana.
1: Okay, that's fine. He got kind of lost in all of this because we moved. It went Montana, and then all of a sudden it went Brady Montana. Then it went Brady Mahomes Montana in people's minds. Look, it's open to interpretation. Brady did lead the team down in overtime to beat the Atlanta Falcons. Now, granted, you could say that was James White, you know, going in for the touchdown. Everybody can have an opinion. But if you're going to say that Tom won these because of field goals, okay. Let me go back to the first Super Bowl. John Madden on the broadcast is like, oh, they're going to play for overtime. John Madden saying this about Tom Brady. Brady set up the game-winning field goal. If I'm a quarterback, I don't care how I win, just that I win. But if you're going to go, hey, you know, without Vinatieri, you're right, without Vinatieri. Vinatieri didn't lead the team to field goal range. He got to kick when they got into field goal range. Yes, Molly.
6: Do you think Matthew Stafford is bummed that Aaron Donald's pass rush on Joe Burrow caused them to win the Super Bowl at the end? Whatever gets it, gets it.
1: Okay. Thank you, Roger. It was a good call. That was fun. Jake up in Oklahoma. Hi, Jake. What do you have for me?
10: Hey, Dan. Chris Sims, you know, forgot more football than I've ever known. But I wonder with the list, like you always mention, you know, the Spurs weren't very flashy or exciting. And I feel like the list, like Tom Brady wasn't necessarily exciting to watch. He was just efficient. So I wonder if that kind of clouds people's judgment because Aaron Rodgers is like much more fun to watch.
1: Well, look, Aaron Rodgers aesthetically more pleasing to watch play quarterback. There's a lot of quarterbacks who aesthetically are more pleasing than Tom Brady. I mean, there's a long list of those quarterbacks. Favre was more interesting, more appealing. Lamar Jackson, Josh Allen. We got a long list. But, you know, if I mention Favre, Josh Allen, Lamar Jackson, how many Super Bowls do they got combined? They got one. Tom did what he needed to do when he needed to do it. Like, you know, I'm sorry if being smart is not an attribute that, you know, we rank high. He knew what to do. He was smart with the football. I think we make it seem like, yeah, but he won seven, but what do you go to 10?
6: The fact that we're not sure, I have to check.
1: 10 Super Bowls? Oh, he wouldn't have won without Malcolm Butler. Do you think that one play is the only play? Or do you think all the other plays that led up to, if you make that play, you win the Super Bowl? If you said I could go 7-3 in Super Bowls, and you want to say that I won because of my defense and my place kicker, I'm okay. If we're up for 10 sports Emmys and I win 7, but everybody says it's because of the Danettes, I'm okay with that. I'm truly okay with that. Yes, Marvin.
5: And people talk about Tom Brady not being aesthetically pleasing. When he had Randy Moss, as aesthetically pleasing as you will find. I mean, he was throwing bombs.
1: I know. But I like this, you know, get fired up a little bit here. I didn't want to ease into the weekend.
5: Okay, good sports radio conversation.
1: Yes, I'm a little fired up. I thought Chris Sims apologized that I kind of handed him his lunch yesterday. He sent me a text last night, and it was basically saying, you know, you found some loopholes in there in my argument. I said, Chris, I wasn't playing. Like, you're going to put out one of these lists just because, you know, NBC Sports wants to fill time in July. I'm sorry, I'm coming after you a little bit here. I did feel bad, though, a little bit. How about we take a break here? All right, take a break. Everybody good? Oh, when we come back, Todd, no, Paulie,
3: He thought you forgot. Oh, why couldn't it be 11:54:30?
1: I got to get it out of the way because every time I walk by Todd, he has this sour, sad look on his face. And then he goes into the back, and then he rips me to the back room guys that I'm not listening to him.
3: I just did it a few minutes ago. I looked at Dylan like he was teasing the song in the beginning of the segment. We're not even, it's 11:14 already.
1: Okay. Going to take a break. We come back. The long anticipated Todd sings a Michael Bolton tribute song to LeBron James. Do I have that correct?
3: Yeah, the song, How Am I Supposed to Live Without You? And I've made a LeBron James not making his decision yet song out of it.
1: How about we take a break and we'll come back after this? 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

0: I brought this up at the time the Miami Heat social media department or person accidentally released something that was suggesting that the introductory press conference for LeBron James with the Heat would be July 27th. They quickly turned that down, took that down. Now, I said at the time, and I still believe this, so that's next Monday, correct? 27th is next Monday?
1: Yep, this Monday.
0: Okay. Maybe that makes sense. I thought there would be an announcement this week, if not last week. But maybe it's going to be on Monday, the 27th. Maybe they had the date. Maybe they knew what they were doing. I'm just saying maybe you start the day, the week, and LeBron James signing with whoever, the Miami Heat. Everything's kind of quiet here. Yes, Dylan?
2: I'm on LinkedIn right now, and the director YouTube strategy job is still available.
0: Wait, did they get rid of the person? Yes, Paulie.
3: That job opening actually dropped on July 1st, so it was before the incident of last week.
0: Yeah, but have they filled it, and did they fill it, and then did somebody lose their job after they filled it?
2: I mean, I could apply for it right now. So it's still available, I guess. It says reposted 19 hours ago.
0: Go ahead. Why don't you apply?
1: That's not nice.
0: Sorry.
2: I knew you were going to say that.
0: No, you didn't. Oh, I got a note from Mark Wahlberg. I got tequila yesterday, Flecha Azul Extra Añejo. I didn't know who it was from. And it's from Mark Wahlberg. So it's Flecha Azul Extra Añejo. I think he's coming on in September, isn't he, Todd?
1: Late August, early September, by any means movie.
0: Okay. All right. I haven't tried the tequila, but obviously he knows that I do like my tequila. Tequila. Yes, Paul.
3: I've had tequila at 4 a.m., and that's when Mark gets up to go to workout.
0: Yeah. Okay. All right, Todd. Okay. You set it up so the audience knows I had nothing to do with it.
1: Okay, so I'm taking...
4: Wow.
3: Was that a disclaimer?
1: So I was taking a shower this morning, and for whatever reason, I was thinking about LeBron's decision, and I just started humming a couple of bars to myself, and I'm like, and somehow the Michael Bolton song, How Am I Supposed to Live Without You, crossed with LeBron being indecisive or not sharing his decision with us, and I came up with this little ditty.
0: Okay. Do we need anything else?
1: No, it goes a little something like this. I could hardly believe it when I heard the news that day. I had to call and get it straight from Rich Paul. You said you were leaving, that you had it with L.A. And from that crown upon your head, I see it's true. So tell us all about

0: too long.
1: All right, wrap it up. There you go.
0: I'll take a smattering. That's how
1: it works. Okay. You good now?
0: I'm really good. No. Thank you for allowing me the platform to share that.
1: You know what? LeBron may like that. I don't know. He may.
0: He may. He may not.
1: Chances are he may not. Let me see. David in South Arkansas, not to be confused with Arkansas. Hey, David.
2: Oh, good morning, German. Oh, I got a kick out of Todd Sagan. That was hilarious. Anyway, just a couple of quick things. You started the show talking about the WNBA, the confusion, the incompetence, whatever, how it seems to start at the top with the commissioner. There was an article the other day on ESPN.com. Players Association all seemed to be unhappy that the commissioner was not doing enough to combat negative, hostile social media. It's like WNBA can't get out of its own way with all this going on. And one quick thing. Last week at this time, I was spending 4 days in the hospital, hooked up to IVs, very, very swollen leg due to a tick bite. And getting to listen to you guys, though, while laid up in the hospital, certainly, certainly helped the state go a lot better. Thank you very much. I do appreciate that.
1: All right, David. Nobody caters to the shut-ins like we do. Catastrophic injury, we're there for you. Knee surgery, we're there for you. In fact, we encourage you to get surgery so you can sit and not long term, but you can sit and watch this show all 3 hours. Yes, Todd.
0: And the incarcerated community, we've gotten some letters.
1: Yes,
0: that's kind of nice. We had one phone call to give us a ring.
1: Zach in New York. Hi, Zach. What do you have?
3: Hey, Dan. First time, long ish time. 6'2" and a soft 180. Hey, I just wanted to give you guys a big shout out and a thank you. My family and a couple of friends got to take a trip out to Tahoe a couple of weeks ago. And we were at the Thursday Pro-Am, and you guys are just so gracious with your time. Got to talk to Buddha, got to talk to Marvin for like, seemed like 45 minutes to an hour. You guys came out, took some photos. It was an awesome experience. We were there at like 5:30 in the morning, watched the whole show, started in the dark. It was great. Can I ask a quick question? I'm getting married in a week from tomorrow. Just want to know, I want to hear some of your advice. You always give great advice. So thanks a lot, Tim.
1: I don't know. Enjoy your wedding. And that may sound strange, but you're going to get pulled in all different directions. You'll probably have to put out a fire or two. Have somebody who is your go-to person to help you in case there's an emergency. There's going to be people who get there late. They don't know where they're going. You might need an enforcer. I went to a wedding where there were hockey bros, and it wasn't a good experience because once they started drinking, they were drinking prior to the wedding. They came in hot. They were on fire, and pretty much everybody was noticing the hockey bros, and I don't think there were any punches thrown. There were probably punches considered, but, I didn't want somebody to pull somebody's tuxedo over their head and pound them, you know. Yes, Marvin?
4: Did you ever have to think twice about inviting somebody? And this goes for anybody that's gotten married in here.
1: Like, there was an incident that happened, like behavior, and you go, I shouldn't have invited them?
4: Even before, because you know them.
1: Yeah, my problem is the people you invite, and now I'm coming up on 39 years. If I look back, the number of people that I've stayed in touch with after 39 years is a really, really, really small group. You'll invite people, and you'll go, wait a minute, who is that? Or why did I invite them? But in the moment, you're inviting them. You know, chances are you might be inviting somebody you work with or some people you work with, maybe your current boss who might fire you in a couple of years. But yeah, that was always the tough part. You start to narrow down the guest list. That's the hard part, because then you have to explain to somebody, hey, I didn't get an invitation. This has already come up. Hey, I didn't get an invitation. Well, I know the person's not being invited. And then I go, yeah, you know, tight guest list. There's a lot of people, who probably won't be invited. But, you know, I'll let you know. Like, I'm not doing the inviting. I even said to my daughter and her fiance, you guys invite, okay? Just invite my family. That's it. That's all we need. What do you have, Paul?
5: We have the LeBron news. It's official. Do you guys want to guess?
1: After the Fritzy song?
5: Directly in response to the Fritzy song.
1: What?
5: Okay, I won't give it out yet, but Shams Charania of ESPN has just broken the LeBron James news. Would you guys like to guess?
1: Okay. I'll give you my logic behind all of this. I thought it was Cleveland all along. It felt like Miami. It really felt like Miami. Golden State wasn't going to happen. I kept saying the 76ers, to me, make the most sense because I think that's the best lineup. And you got a lot of young guys. Yes, you have Joel Embiid. But I didn't think he was going to go to Philadelphia. I thought he would go to the Miami Heat.
5: According to Shams Charania, LeBron James is signing with the Philadelphia 76ers.
0: Whoa. Wow.
5: The 76ers on a two-year, $8 million deal with a player option.
1: Well, I did wonder about that. I was told it's not a one-year deal. You keep saying a one-year deal and he's going to do a documentary. I was told by somebody with the NBA. It's like it's more one plus or two. Now it's two and maybe another one after that. Yes, Paulie.
5: Again, to the Sixers, 2 years, $8 million. We're looking that up, but that might be the lowest you can sign for.
1: Probably so. I did like this. I did worry that you have two young guys in the backcourt, Maxey and Edgecombe. I love the addition of Jaylen Brown. And if I can lean on Embiid when I need to, not you know, all the time, and get him to the postseason, I got a roster. Like, you got to deal with this. Like, if you're looking at a starting five right there, how many starting fives are as good as the 76ers? Am I surprised? Yes. Yeah, I am. But I think LeBron probably looked at this and said, what's the best chance to win a championship? Through the East, easier. I can get to another finals. Then, you know, we take our chances with seven games. I thought it was going to be Cleveland. Philly was probably the lowest odds on there, Dylan, or where were they when we last listed the odds?
6: So it was the Heat were pretty heavily favored, then the Cavs, then Warriors, and then I think Sixers.
1: Yeah. I love the lineup, the potential for that lineup. Wow. Pat Riley usually gets what Pat Riley wants. That's surprising because you have Riles, you have Spoelstra, you just get Giannis, Bam Adebayo. All right. And congrats to Shams. Getting that first. But, I do feel bad for the social media person in the Miami Heat office right now. Getting ready for that big press conference. I thought it was going to be on Monday. I'm glad it happened during the show. But, LeBron James going to the Philadelphia 76ers. Shams pointing that out. Yeah. Oh, well, Rich Paul told ESPN. So that's where I could have broken that if Rich Paul told me, hey, LeBron's signing with the 76ers. Yes, Marv.
4: About 6 minutes ago, LeBron wrote a long tweet. We'll get it to you.
1: Okay. Well, let's take a break here. It's a Meet Friday, so we still got to do our job here with LeBron, a long tweet explaining. Okay. All right. It looks like a couple of paragraphs here. All right, if you're watching on Peacock, we're going out to the Rec Tech Grills, and join us back after this.

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3: 1 week after 450,000 gallons of sewage spilled out of a LaBelle wastewater treatment plant into the Caloosahatchee, city leaders are speaking out to the public in a press conference. Week News uncovered 8 spills since 2023, along with violations and concerns from the state. 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Collier County commissioners say that the 36 rent-to-own townhouses did not fit the neighborhood. And how about Friday night luck? Another drawing tonight for the Mega Millions jackpot has $743 million up for grabs. Numbers will be drawn at 11 o'clock tonight, and if no one wins, another drawing is set for Tuesday. For Wink News, I'm Maisie Olson. First, fair, everywhere.
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0: ever since LeBron was a sexy boy.
1: What?
0: I don't want no candy. I don't need no talk. I took a stick and it all coffee can.

0: case you're just joining us, LeBron James is going to Philadelphia. It's a two-year deal. Looks like an option for a third. And the 76ers had the longest odds of the four remaining contenders. Yes, Marv. Or yes, Dylan.
1: Is LeBron aware of how things are in Philly when you're not doing well?
0: He's going to find out if he didn't know, but I'm assuming that he probably does know. LeBron sent out a few tweets. We combined them all. It starts out, I thought I was done when the season ended. I wasn't ready to announce it. I knew I needed some time to really decide, but I was pretty sure I played my last game. I was honest at that last press conference when I said I needed to look at myself and decide if I still love this game. I still truly love this game, and I have more to give. The last few weeks have been really special. I've never been able to have no clue what to do and take real time just to think. I've had an incredible few months with all the people I love trying to figure it out. This is my last decision. I'm not going for money. I'm not going for family. What am I really playing for at this point? I still want to sacrifice. I still want to work. I still want to grind. Still want to compete to win and have another chance at the feeling of winning another championship. I believe I can help make the Philadelphia 76ers a championship team. And I'm so excited to energize a new fan base and start this incredible journey one last time. Thank you, L.A., Miami, I'll forever love, and Northeast Ohio will always be home. Okay. All right. Good for him. I'm surprised that he said that he thought that he was done at the season's end. After those numbers, he's not limping. You know, he's not crawling into retirement. Like, those are still all-star quality numbers. Yes, Marv.
2: And how excited must Adam Silver be? LeBron's back on the East Coast.
0: And you know, opening night, ladies and gentlemen, welcome to Madison Square Garden. The New York Knicks host the Philadelphia 76ers. Boo! Yeah, a banner night. Yeah, Paulie.
3: If you work on the NBA scheduling team, you're not going home early today.
0: No. This isn't a Friday news dump. You are working all weekend long, working on that schedule. And gladly working on that schedule. How many more games can we put Philadelphia in? The East Coast time zone was really important, I thought, certainly for the NBA. You can showcase LeBron East Coast. Don't have to wait up West Coast. Lakers with all of those games, and you would maybe see the highlights. Yeah, Paulie.
3: I mean, an unbelievable resurgence for East Coast basketball. You start rotating Sixers, Knicks, Celtics on national TV. Jaylen Brown going to the Celtics. The Knicks are the winners. It writes itself.
0: Yeah. Jaylen Brown returned to Boston, bringing in LeBron. The Knicks opening up, banner night. You got to host the 76ers. East Coast basketball. Ready to go. The best teams might be in the West, but the eyes are going to be on the East. Yes, Marvin.
2: So Christmas, is it the Sixers at the Celtics?
0: Sixers-Lakers.
3: There you go.
0: I don't want to do the commissioner's job, but since I'm now a voter with the award season, I love it. That'd be great. Surprise, surprise. I thought that, you know, Philadelphia gave him the best chance to win a championship. If I'm looking at all these teams, Golden State would have been fascinating. Like, there's certain guys you say, but what would he look like in that uniform? Like, Larry.

0: It's right. Weird. He sounds better than Fritzy does.
1: That's just not necessary. It's a wrap up of Friday.
0: Okay, let's do career salary for LeBron James if we include the final 2 years where he makes a total of $8 million.
2: This $8 million is really going to change his lifestyle. Sure. That's the feeling I'm getting.
0: All right, Todd, how much will LeBron make in his NBA career?
1: $734 million.
0: Okay, Dylan.
3: We're talking just on the court, right?
0: Yeah, salary.
3: Okay, $437 million.
0: All right, Marvin.
4: $540 million.
0: All right, I'm going to go $502.
2: After this contract, LeBron James will have made $592 million just on the court.
0: Marvin, I'll give you a bloop. Good for you. Highest paid, he's made the most money of anybody in NBA history?
2: Yeah, because he's bypassed.
0: For now, because they're gonna blow by that.
2: Right. I have to check Steph Curry, but I think Steph is a little behind.
0: But I think Golden State is talking about a 1 or 2 year extension for Steph Curry. And I don't think he's playing for $8 million. Yes, Marv.
4: Also, with LeBron going to the Sixers, the merchandising, if I'm them, I'm throwing out. So in the Allen Iverson years, they had the unbelievable black Sixer uniforms.
0: Mm.
4: Oh, let's go.
0: Yeah, Paul.
2: Steph Curry has made $473 million. Next year, he'll make $63. So he'll be right around $540 at the end of next year.
0: I think he's going to surpass LeBron.
2: Yep.
0: I think he's going to get to $600 million if he plays two more years. David in Texas. Hi, David. What do you have for me today?
5: Yeah, guys, I reached into Fritz's little bag, and I guess we can talk to LeBron James being the GOAT, the actual GOAT, meaning going on another team.
0: I've not heard that before. GOAT. Going on another team.
1: Very nice.
0: See what you did with that?
1: Yeah, I like that. All right. The creativity.
0: Pat Riley believed the Heat would have been a dynasty if LeBron had stayed in Miami. Now, they lost to the Spurs. LeBron went back to Cleveland. But if you look at Wade, Bosch, and LeBron versus Steph, Clay, Draymond, and Durant, Golden State is a better team. Now, if I do Steph, Clay, and Draymond, I would take the Miami Heat. Golden State beat Cleveland. Cleveland beat Golden State. Golden State over Cleveland. Raptors over Golden State. Golden State over Cleveland. Yeah, okay. Yeah. Well, you're not a dynasty now in Miami. Whew. I thought we were easing into the weekend here, and Monday would be the big reveal. Yes. Yes, Marvin?
4: Man, this is one of those, should we do this for another hour?
0: Actually, I'm glad that we're done now. Because I'd want to prepare to do the right show, after this news. Getting the right people on. This day in sports history.
2: I just got one for you, Dan. You'll remember this well. 1978, Billy Martin was fired for the first of three times as the manager of the New York Yankees baseball team.
0: Let's see. On this date, 2020, first game to go into extra innings following the adoption of the rule that places a runner on second base. So that was 2020? Dang. Shohei Ohtani was caught in a rundown on a ground ball tagged out in the bottom of the inning. Matt Olson hit a walk-off grand slam home run, giving the Athletics a 7-3 win. Todd, what'd you learn?
1: You'd rather watch Diego Pavia fight Johnny Manziel in some celeb-type boxing match over Mayweather-McGregor.
0: Dylan.
3: It's the LeBron James and Michael Bolton collab. We didn't know we needed.
0: Marvin.
4: You think Fritzy's a fake Broncos fan?
0: Paul.
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0: 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We look forward to talking to you on Monday. 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Summer weekends, holidays, having people over, firing up the grill, and just enjoying life. And if you're the one doing the grilling, you want something that you can really count on. 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
5: The tropics are getting active. And in Southwest Florida, that matters. A system in the Gulf, a wave in the Atlantic, a storm worth watching. Wink meteorologists are already tracking what could happen next. With Wink Doppler 3X, neighborhood alerts, and forecasts closer to home, Wink helps you know before it reaches your street. When the tropics turn, turn to Wink, the weather authority.
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16: If the Cavaliers had the Sixers' current roster, we wouldn't be waiting. If Bam, Giannis, and Spo were in Cleveland, we wouldn't be waiting. If Draymond and Steph were in Cleveland, even at their age, way past their prime, we wouldn't be waiting.
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16: What?
17: Here's Jason McIntyre.
23: Whoa, Nelly. Here we go. It's Friday. It's me, Jason McIntyre, and boy, do we have breaking news. Holy Toledo, we had a great show planned for you, and 15 minutes ago, big knock on the door. J-Mac, did you see it? LeBron's going to Philadelphia. Oh, my goodness. It's me, Jason McIntyre, in for Colin Cowherd, joined by Rachel Nichols. We are diving right into the biggest story in sports. Folks, the staff's been talking to Rachel and I for 15 minutes. We're all excited. But I will say, I haven't told them, Rachel. I'll tell them right now.
24: Uh-oh.
23: I think we just do 3 hours on LeBron in the NBA here.
24: I mean, you know.
23: Training
24: camps. Yeah. Who needs it?
23: This is the GOAT. This is the greatest player of all time. LeBron James, it just broke on social media 15 minutes ago. LeBron announcing himself that he will be signing with the Philadelphia 76ers. Seismic news. Hey, you know what? If you're paying attention to those dumb prediction markets, which I told you to ignore, okay? He wasn't going to Miami, folks. I was wrong. Was not Cleveland. Everybody who was saying, oh, he'll stay on the West Coast to be near his family, Warriors. Wrong. No Anthony Davis in the mix. Folks, this is crazy. LeBron is straight up going to the Sixers. I said, there's no way LeBron's going to play for peanuts. No way. I'll believe it when I see it. Folks, it's being reported LeBron is going to the Sixers. 2 years, $8 million. What? Jaylen Brown, $57 million. Joel Embiid, $57 million next year. LeBron, it appears, will be playing for $4 million. This is the surprise of surprises. Here we go, the Sixers starting lineup. Tyrese Maxey, VJ Edgecombe, Jaylen Brown, LeBron James, and Joel Embiid. So we've got two big-time new starters in LeBron and Jaylen Brown. The Sixers coming off a good season where they took down the Celtics in the first round of the playoffs. They did trail 3-1, by the way. Rallied, and then Tatum missed Game 7. I don't want to put an asterisk by it. You can. And then they got curb-stomped by the Knicks 4-0, losing two games by more than 30 points, getting humiliated in their own building. And they got extinguished pretty badly. So then they do the deal, Paul George for Jaylen Brown. And now the Sixers acquire LeBron. Now, I know the hot take artists are firing. I'm going to be a little more measured here, okay? I got the date. July 11th. LeBron's agent, Rich Paul. LeBron's not chasing a ring. It's July 24th. We now have a decision. LeBron's going to Philly. He is indeed chasing a ring. That's undeniable, folks. There's nothing wrong with that. He wants to have a chance to win a title. I got no problem with that. This ain't Karl Malone going to the Lakers chasing a ring with Gary Payton back in the day, folks. That's not this. LeBron is still a terrific player, borderline all-NBA at 41, turns 42 in December. He will have a huge impact on the Sixers. Here's my initial negative read on it. And I do think they'll be very good. The staff was just asking me for my rankings in the East and in the NBA. Sixers are top five faux show. No doubt about that. There's too much talent. Here's my issue initially. And this was when it was first floated. And Colin did love this idea of the Sixers. I was like, dude, there's too many mouths to feed. Okay. Tyrese Maxey is their best ascending player. There's no denying that. This is a guy who was really just a bucket. Okay. Then you drafted VJ Edgecombe, and I think on the opening night he had 30 or 32 points. He said, that guy can play. Now, he's been kind of reduced to a, hey, lock someone up on defense, make open threes. You know, we're not going to run any plays for you, VJ. Sorry, bud. That's a role. But then they added Jaylen Brown. And it's like, Jaylen Brown wanted to leave Boston so he could be the man. He went on his Twitch stream and was like, this was my most fun season ever. Yeah, my guy, Jason Tatum wasn't there, but it was my most fun season. We didn't get out of the first round, but man, hella good time. So you had Tyrese Maxey, their shot creator, shot initiator. Now you add one in Jaylen Brown, who was, by the way, all NBA, sixth in MVP voting. Guess what? He's going to demand 18 to 22 shots a game. And oh, by the way, the big fella, Joel Embiid, who I believe has played 57 games combined in the last 2 years, always hurt, did play with LeBron on that Olympic team where Steph Curry carried them over Serbia and France. And you know, Joel Embiid was, he was serviceable. You need him as a big guy rim protector, but you can never count on him to stay healthy. And now you're adding LeBron to that quartet. So you've got a formidable starting five, arguably the second best starting five in the league, maybe third, fourth in terms of raw talent. But are they going to fit together? Now, my initial reaction was, oh, this is going to be clunky in year one. Do you guys remember when LeBron went to Miami? Okay. And there was, well, him and Wade are kind of duplicating efforts. Nah, they're going to be fine. They're going to be fine. There was the rocky start. I think they were 11 and 10. LeBron famously bumped into Spoelstra on the sideline. He was ticked off. Ultimately, they failed in the playoffs, losing in the finals to Dallas, a stench that LeBron still has not been able to erase. And essentially, that was a your turn, my turn. Hey, D-Wade, I'm coming to your city. It's your show. We can alternate. So it would be Wade, then LeBron, and then they switch. Ultimately, it didn't work. Now, they added Chris Bosh to that team, and Chris Bosh became something of a, hey, man, you were 22 and 11 in Toronto. It was your show. You were the usage guy. We need you to grab rebounds, block shots, and stand in the corner and make threes. Bosh accepted the role. But LeBron and Wade was clunky. They didn't win year one. Then they rebound the next couple and win two titles. Now go to Cleveland. LeBron, same deal, brings on Kevin Love. Kevin Love, hey man, you were 26 and 13 in Minnesota. You were the man, couldn't make the playoffs. But we need you to grab rebounds, play defense, and stand in the corner and make threes. How is Joel Embiid going to take it that, bro, you're getting boshed. You're getting loved. That's what they're going to need from Joel Embiid. Hey, listen, make your threes. I know he's a top of the key three-point guy, but we don't want to hear about this. Get the ball at the elbow, soak up time on the shot clock and try to do something. No, that's not going to work. We don't need you to do that. I'm very curious to see how Joel Embiid handles that. Now, on the flip side, if you get any lip, LeBron can just say, bro, how many conference title games have you been to? How many conference finals? Yeah. Oh, zero? Okay. So check my resume and get in line. And then it becomes like, okay, well, maybe this does work. Folks, I can see Tyrese Maxey in a Kyrie Irving type role. Can you not? I'm sure LeBron sees a little bit of a young Kyrie. I mean, Maxey can get to the rim against anybody in the league. And then the Jaylen Brown mystery to me, I don't know how that's going to work. Nick Nurse, for sure, has his work cut out. Now, interestingly, everybody's pitching LeBron, but Bob Myers, the former architect of the Warriors, he is like a consultant for the Sixers. He made a pitch to LeBron a little while ago, and it actually worked. Here we go.
10: If he was here, I'd say, I honestly believe this is your best chance to win. You have to decide all the other things that are equally important because it's his life, right? He has to play. What I would just say is if it's about winning let's talk about this team because you can win here.
23: He's not wrong. They're going to win a lot of games in the regular season for sure. We'll see what becomes of the playoffs. But this roster, this hodgepodge, don't ask about depth. They ain't got none. It reminded me like Ocean's 11, the great remake. They pull in all these stars to the movie. And Ocean's 11 had an awesome cast. Oh my God. Julia Roberts, Brad Pitt, Clooney. It's like ridiculous. But to make that movie work, everybody had to step back a peg, right? It's like, hey man, I know you're used to opening movies, being the star. You're the only guy. We need you to play part of a cast. Sure. Yes, can do. Those movies were great. Loved Ocean's 11. The only problem is when you try to apply that to the NBA, it doesn't really work. Because in a series, we need role players. Did you guys see the smart move the Spurs did this offseason? They didn't do much. They go out and get Tobias Harris. He's got a defined role. Spot up, catch and shoot. That's all we want from you, bro. Do your thing. Don't need anything else. Don't need you trying to create. We're not posting you up. We need you to make shots. That's why Tobias Harris, a role player, is going to the Spurs. do this. I mean, if you remember when LeBron was with the Lakers near the end, he was willing to accept the role. I remember watching the interview in the locker room, and he was like sitting on one of these stools, and the media had 15 microphones in front of him. And he's like, I'll do whatever it takes. And like, he's saying that, but like, come on, man, he's 41. You think he wants to play lockdown defense and dive for loose balls? So you tell me, Tyrese Maxey, all NBA, Jaylen Brown, all NBA, LeBron, all NBA, Joel Embiid, former MVP. Which one of those guys is taking a major sacrifice to their game and becoming that role player? The guy who dives on the ground, the guy who plays lockdown defense, the guy who goes from 18 shots a game to 9. Who's accepting that role? I mean, this is LeBron we're talking about. If you envision him going to Philly and all of a sudden averaging 12 points and 8 rebounds a game, that's just not happening. He's too good of a player. There's no way that's going to happen. And so I'm of the belief that this is going to work in the regular season, but I do not see them emerging from the East. We know the Knicks are better, okay? The Cavaliers are going to be very good. Again, we'll see if Jonathan Kuminga goes there. And then I think you're talking about Indiana, a team that I loved 2 years ago when they made a run to the finals. Indiana's going to be very good. Detroit won 60 games. They're not falling back to 40, you know? So the East is loaded. And, LeBron to the Sixers. We now have title odds. The Spurs are 1. Thunder are 2. And, interestingly, the Sixers are tied with the Knicks, plus 900 to win the title. That seems a little low on the Knicks, but the East is much tougher. Celtics, they're lurking at plus 1,300. All right, Rachel, we got a heavy, heavy, heavy NBA show today. Very excited. We're going to have Dan Wojcicki's going to be stopping by shortly. Rachel, any initial reactions? Are they the best team in the East?
13: I'm just very surprised because, I think I told you the day before yesterday, I said, I think Philly's like a red herring, right? Because it doesn't make sense with a lot of the things that we have seen about LeBron's frustrations, what reasons he left the Lakers, with Jaylen Brown's frustrations, the reason that he's no longer on the Boston Celtics. There is no question that Bob Myers is correct. On paper, this is LeBron's best chance to win because you have guys at every position who you have either an excellent track record or a lot of promise with the young guys. The question is, Jaylen Brown doesn't play for the Celtics anymore because Boston was so concerned that he would be so disgruntled with his usage going down just a few percentage points, that he would be a problem in the locker room and for that team. So now he goes to Philadelphia, where he already was going to be competing with guys to have the ball in his hands, and LeBron James is coming to town. LeBron James left the Lakers in part because of just the feel of the franchise and the feeling from him that he wasn't really important or wanted by them anymore, but also because in that third-person role that you just mentioned, scraping on the floor for loose balls, all that stuff, it's not what you want to do at 42 years old. So I don't think he's scraping for loose balls on the floor in Philly necessarily. That's not why they're bringing him in. But again, he wanted to be more of a part of something. And it's going to be interesting to see in Philly if everything on paper works out that well in practice, considering some of the feelings. There's only one basketball. I do think Nick Nurse is a great coach for this situation. He's really good with people. He understands how players are feeling. He's a veteran coach. He's won a title. This is a championship coach. So I think that's a real plus for LeBron. And I think that was important for him too. I've talked to him over the years about playing for a guy like Spoelstra versus some of the other coaches that he played for when he played for Steve Kerr at the Olympics and some of the other Olympic coaches he played for. The idea that this guy knows what he's doing. It's why he liked working with J.J. Redick. This guy knows what he's doing. That's very important to LeBron. So Nick Nurse is going to be a great fit for that. And who knows? Maybe everybody will be kumbaya and it'll be great and we'll see.
23: For a month.
13: I'm not that worried about health on this team because they do have so many people who can pick up the ball at different times. So I think this will actually let LeBron play a little less. It will let Embiid play a little less, fewer minutes per game they play, fewer games per season. But the biggest factor I thought was interesting, if you look at what LeBron's tweets said, he talked about the desire to win. If I'm going to do all of this again, it's because I want to win.
23: Yeah, ring chasing.
13: It's not ring chasing. It can't be ring chasing if you have 4 rings.
24: That's not possible.
23: He's chasing a fifth. What do you mean?
24: You're not ring chasing. Wanting to win in your sport is not ring chasing.
23: But Rich Paul was like, it's about happiness. No, I want to go to a stack team to try to win a title, which I've got no problem with.
24: Well, look, Rich has said recently in recent days, he's like, I don't even know what the decision is because I think LeBron alluded to this in what he tweeted out today, his statement. He said, look, I thought I was going to retire.
23: Oh.
24: I first walked up the floor and thought I was going to retire. And it took me a few weeks to figure out what I really wanted. And maybe when Rich Paul said it's happiness, and that was one of the first things Rich Paul said, it was more about that. Maybe he was leaning more toward a place like the Warriors where he could just kick back, play golf and drink wine. But in the end, what he wrote today was it was about trying to win another title. And it's interesting. It made me think of I was at the Olympics in Paris a couple years ago, and LeBron said one thing really struck me in one of the press conferences after he won the gold medal with Steph, with all of those guys. He said it really felt good to play for something again. That really caught my ear. This is a guy who's played 23 seasons in the NBA. Just take a guess. What percentage of times in his career has he been to the finals?
23: There's been, what, nine or 10 finals, 11 finals maybe in 20, so 40%?
24: It is, he's 10 finals, right, in 23 years. This is a guy who almost half of his career has gotten to go to the finals. But for years, for the last few years, since 2020, that just really hasn't been, they haven't been the favorite.
23: Finals. They lost one to Denver, I believe.
24: They were not headed to a championship on any of those teams. I really think that idea of I want to play for something. I need stakes. And talking to him, listening to him when he said that about his Olympic run, it really struck me at the time, this is a guy who just missed being in the action. And he wasn't going to be in the action in a lot of these other cities. Right. And for this is a chance to be in the action. And he does love Tyrese Maxey. I know that too.
23: I love Tyrese Maxey. All right, coming up next here, Dan Wojcicki's going to stop by and tell us, hey, Miami, are they the big losers here? What about Cleveland? And are the Sixers better than the Knicks? No. We'll talk to Dan Wojcicki next here on The Herd.
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27: All right, soccer's over for the United States, so I'm moving my attention toward football, college football. Y'all know the Big Ten is going to win the national championship for a fourth straight year. But let's see who the players are here. Indiana, they're going to repeat. Ohio State's going to be there. Oregon's going to be there. I'm looking for a fourth team to jump in that upper mix. It's going to be Lincoln Riley and USC. It's going to be Washington, Michigan. Did they get in the 10-win club? I don't know, but I'm ready to go with college football.
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23: Woo! We asked for it. We wanted it. We got it. We got LeBron news. He's going to the 76ers. LeBron departs the West wisely, lands in the East where the Sixers will be contenders. Folks, a 2-year, $8 million deal. Hey, I said I wouldn't believe it till I saw it. I see it now. LeBron will be making $53 million less than Jaylen Brown and Joel Embiid. Wrap your head around that. To help us break this down, Dan Wojcicki joining us. I believe we got Dan, right?
7: Yes, here he is. Dan Wojcicki, The Athletic. He's scrambling right now. Dan, how are you, man? Woo!
25: Guys, had to take a quick shower. had to make sure I wasn't dreaming about this. I have to say, truly surprising, I think, that we ended up here. Not what I expected. I don't think it was. I texted with the source from one of the teams involved who said, Philadelphia, this is like the fourth option. but I think, look, and I've spoken to, you know, LeBron's kept a very tight circle on this. And I spoke to someone who knows who's in that circle. And basically, like, this comes down to one thing, Jason. You know, I don't think LeBron could get everything he wanted this summer, right? So he had to focus on the thing he wanted most. And the thing he wanted most was to try to win a championship. And, you know, he studied his options, studied the fit, thought about where he thought he could impact, like, title level winning the best. And that's why he's going to wear a Sixers uniform.
23: Yeah, I love how he's been, well, Rich Paul's been saying stuff. But LeBron as well, taking the stage in New York recently. It was about family, you know? Sure, LeBron. You're leaving. You're going across the country to play for the Sixers. I don't know. Happiness? You think he's going to be happy with a reduced role?
25: I think that's it. Jason, I think the thing that makes him happiest is the chance to win.
23: Yeah.
25: Honestly, at this point, after 23 seasons. Look, I think the thing that people don't really understand that I think only LeBron and the people closest to LeBron do understand is that, like, it takes a ton of work for him to, like, play a single NBA game. You know, in terms of like the time he gets to the arena, you know, the stuff he's doing at his house. I mean, he posted this morning, 5:30 in the morning in the gym. Like it's like an 18 hour a day job, right? To like be ready for him to play basketball in a way that wasn't maybe the case when he was 25 or 26. So for him to like still do all of this stuff, like it has to be for some purpose. It has to be for something that like truly matters. And I think, you know, in talking to sources around LeBron and like, quite frankly, being around LeBron for most of the last 8 years, like that's what stimulates him most. Like, you know, don't underestimate what that Houston Rockets series meant to LeBron and his decision here. You know, he showed that he can win playoff games, that he can play high, high level basketball when it matters the most. Those fires got restoked. And I think, you know, he looked around and he thought that this was the place, you know, among his options where he had the best chance to win a championship.
23: Yeah, the idea of ring chasing is like negatively perceived. Who doesn't want to win? I don't want to go into a season thinking I'm not going to win a title. Now, the real question, though, is who's the sacrificial lamb on this team? Because, Dan, you remember in Miami, Chris Bosh had to sacrifice his game and Wade had to step back in year two. And then in Cleveland, you know, and Kyrie Irving hated to sacrifice his game so much that he demanded out. Kevin Love became a stand in the corner and shoot threes guys when he was like an all NBA player. Who's the guy who steps back? Is it Maxey? Is it Brown? Is it Embiid? Is it two guys? What's your best guess?
25: I mean, it's LeBron.
23: Oh.
25: One, right, Jason? I mean, I think he is the Bosh. He is the Kevin Love. He knows that, right? The best basketball he played last year, the best basketball that the Lakers generally played last year, was in March when the team, you know, and he and the team had discussions about him being like pretty clearly the number three option, right? He was, I mean, on paper is the number four option.
23: Wow.
25: You know, in some ways here,
23: behind
25: Jaylen Brown, Joel Embiid, Tyrese Maxey. But look, I'll say this about LeBron. Like, he knows what it takes to win basketball games. He can bend his game in virtually any way. Like, he's like a basketball yogi in that way, like tremendous flexibility, right? And if he has to do some weird poses we've never seen from him before as a basketball player, he's capable. I think he can impact the game with his mind, with the way he plays in transition, with his passing, certainly, right? And look, I think it'll be, you know, on the defensive end, it'll be with communication and it'll be with using, you know, using his mind. And look, the less he does on offense, the more he'll be able to give on that side of the floor. Mm. I think if you had to like say, like, if we had to like look at a guy here and say, like, who's in line for like a level of sacrifice, right? You know, to be the guy, and it's I mean, obviously Jaylen Brown is going to shoot less than he shot last year. That's just the reality. Well, but that was true when the trade happened, right? That was true when the trade happened anyways. Look, BJ Edgecombe to me would be like the guy you'd point out and say, whoa, like all of a sudden, you know, guys early in their career, you tell them, hey, you know, your role is going to be even less on offense. But I think the way Edgecombe plays, his skill set, like this is like a great fit from him. That is a dynamite starting five.
23: Yes.
25: If it can be healthy. It won't be easy, Jason. These things take time.
23: Oh, yeah.
25: You know, LeBron James basketball teams in 2026 don't log a lot of practice minutes together because he can't physically practice that kind of way. But I think, like, you know, if this is a team that can stay healthy-ish come April, you know, and they get 50 games together, they're going to be really, really hard to beat.
23: I mean, listen, there are going to be bouts in the regular season where they look incredible and unstoppable. But, Dan, let's be real here. Yes, LeBron's minutes will be reduced and his shots in the regular season. There's no way come the playoffs Nick Nurse is going to have LeBron playing like 30 minutes. And that's where I just wonder. Regular season is going to be fine. I just
25: but
23: wonder.
25: But he doesn't have to shoot, Jason. That's not him anymore, right?
23: But he's
25: going to
23: need
25: like,
23: the ball in his hands, right?
25: If he wanted the ball in his hands, truly. Right. If that was what mattered to him, Jason, he'd be on the Miami Heat. That's what would matter. That's the place that needs playmaking. right? That's the place that needs offensive organization. He could have gone there and been the de facto point guard. If that had mattered to him, and if had he chosen Miami, that's what I had lined up, right? Was that like one of the things the Lakers took from him is they took the ball out of his hands. You know, the Luka Doncic trade took the ball out of LeBron James's hands. This was about him claiming it back. But I am telling you, I've talked to sources about this. That's not what mattered here. This isn't, you know, one of the source I spoke to was like, this isn't like the type of thing that you have to decipher a bunch of information about. He thinks this is the best place he can win a championship. This was the, of the options available to him, the best chance at winning a championship.
23: This was the best
25: in his mind.
23: Yeah. No, I don't totally disagree. Our staff said that the 76ers averaged the second fewest assists in the NBA last season. You know, Maxey, as for as good as he is, he's a black hole. I'm shooting or I'm driving. We know Joel Embiid's history. And Brown, essentially, like you said, coming off his best season ever, where he was ball-centric and Mr. Usage Rate. I mean, they essentially have, Dan, four guys who are like a 30 usage rate. 30 yeah, plus.
25: This won't look good. This won't look good in October. I don't think, right? I mean, every piece of basketball history is told me that these things take time.
23: Major, yeah.
25: Right? And I think very rarely do you put together this level of talent and have it fit seamlessly. That being said, if I had to pick a high-level talent to, like, put into this kind of situation, Jason, I'd pick LeBron James. Like, he's seen it from all sorts of perspectives, right?
23: I like it.
25: But Jason, think about it, right? In Miami, he had to watch Dwayne Wade and Chris Bosh sacrifice around him, right? L.A. was different because obviously, like, AD, really easy fit by the time that they got there and different things like that. But then he had to live it. He's lived this. This is not uncharted territory for him. Like, you know, yes, he had that run in Houston where he was able to kind of be the dude again. But if he had wanted that, he would have picked a different team.
23: Yeah,
25: I think, like, the fact that he chose this role, right, like, clear-eyed, I think, to me, this isn't going to be an issue about role acceptance or like I'm not getting enough touches, I'm not getting enough shots. He knows who's on this roster, right? This is why this took time. Like, he knows.
23: Yeah. If they're winning, it's not an issue. Yeah.
25: I think, and he also knows, by the way, Jason, that like this isn't going to be a team that goes 72-10.
23: No,
25: like it's not. Like this is going to be a build.
23: Yeah.
25: Right.
23: I think he
25: can make that work. He can make that work.
23: I was just thinking, so the Lakers won 53 last year. I think 53. Made the playoffs, won a round. The Sixers kind of sort of underachieved. They had a lot of injuries. And then we're down 3-1 to Boston. I just wonder if people would be as excited about this team if they hadn't, if Boston had closed them out. You know, Boston kind of played with their food in the next two games, and then Tatum missed game seven. So do you currently, again, forget the odds. We know what the Knicks are. They're set. Pacers are pretty set. Let's just say the Cavs add Kuminga, whatever. Where do you put the Sixers in the East? And again, this news is an hour old, so.
25: Yeah, I mean, they're going to be in that tier. I mean, the Knicks are the Knicks. I mean, the Sixers are on their heels, like,
23: so
25: to me.
23: You think they're right there. Embiid gets to the conference finals finally.
25: I think like this is like at least on paper an hour into this, right? Like, I mean, you always just sort of have to assume a base level of health in these types of things. But like, yeah, if they can, and I think here's the other thing, right? Like, they have enough firepower that they can withstand during the regular season an injury here, an injury there.
23: Yes.
25: Obviously, in the playoffs, they're going to have to be healthy. But yeah, I mean, I think they are like right in that mix with like Boston, with, you know, I mean, Miami. We'll see what happens with their roster.
23: They have
25: the talent. Like, they have the high end talent.
23: Yeah.
25: They have some youth. They have juice on the perimeter. They have very smart basketball players. They have a championship winning coach. You know, the bones are there. I mean, they're going to have to go do it. And I think the point is, Jason, is that like it's going to be awkward. It's inherently going to be awkward.
23: Yeah.
25: Like, these five guys together is going to be awkward, particularly the four big guys here. Right. I will say, though, that I do not believe LeBron James would have picked this situation if he was not going there willing to sacrifice. I think he knows he's going to be the one that has to sacrifice.
23: So, Dan, again, from a Lakers point of view, I'm just curious. LeBron's gone to the East. Obviously, the Sixers game at Staples will be exciting this year. I don't know. Do you think the Lakers end up winners, losers here? Like, LeBron just gone. He's kind of going to be out of their orbit and altogether, right? Because there was some concern. He goes to the Warriors. Oh, he's going to stick it to him. If he goes to Minnesota. But now, I guess from a Lakers point of view, LeBron gone. That era's done, right?
25: Yeah, I mean, look, I think, you know, in talking to people around the situation, like, it was a relationship that had just sort of run its course, right? You know, as far as I know, it's not like, oh, LeBron's taken 6 weeks to make his decision. Maybe we should circle back and check. You know, like, that wasn't really where the Lakers were at on this. I think they had a plan. They executed it. They did what they needed to do in their mind this offseason to build around Luka Doncic. And I think LeBron surveyed the landscape. I don't think this was a West or East decision per se. I think this was about finding the best roster for LeBron. You know, there are plenty of people, Jason, that would tell you that the best basketball fit was Minnesota.
23: Yeah.
25: You know, and I think that if you view this now, kind of with the information we have about championship rosters and different things like that, like, you do, I think, wonder, like, it would be fascinating to know, like, what the who finished second and who finished third and who finished fourth and sort of in his hierarchy. Because if this is purely basketball, and that's what I'm being told, this is about winning a championship. Like, you have to think Minnesota was really in it. And I know people in that organization thought they had a chance, but they knew it was a low one. I definitely know that people on some of the other teams involved didn't really factor Philadelphia that heavily into this, that they thought there'd be other things at play. Like, you know, I've heard LeBron talk about things like Elijah Wan in a Raptors jersey. Like, I've heard him discuss this stuff.
23: I mentioned
25: before,
23: that,
25: right?
23: In the morning meeting. Yeah.
25: and I think, you know, like, there was like a thought process around the league. Like, does he really want to add a fourth uniform? Right. Like, Miami, like, those images exist. Cleveland, like, obviously is a really easy way for this to land. And even Golden State, in the sense that, like, you know, he's going to be there alongside Steph, like, that'll resonate. I would say this, kudos to LeBron James for, like, not caring about that part of his legacy. That this does not seem to be in any way, shape or form about narrative, about any of that stuff. This is about winning basketball games.
23: Yeah.
25: And that, to me, like, it's pretty clear of his priorities. He chased what he thought was most important.
23: Yeah. So a fifth ring for LeBron, final question, Dan, would mean matching, I believe, Kobe and Magic, to the two of the greatest all-time Lakers, two of the, you know, the 15 best players in the history of the sport. You think there's any motivation from LeBron to get one more, to match Kobe and match Magic, or no?
25: I think after 23 years in the NBA, LeBron James knows that people's minds about him are made up. I feel like that there's almost nothing he could do to push you off of Jordan is the best player ever, or, you know, he'll never be as good as Kobe, or whatever sort of, like, position exists. I think he is very aware that the people who love him, and the people who don't. And yeah. I don't think that's this. I think what it is that the feelings that you get as a high level pro athlete, the ones that you'll never feel again when you're gone, when you're done playing, the ones that matter most to him are high level basketball in the most competitive settings. And I think that's what this is about. This is, I think, in that way, Jason, it's a selfish decision. It's about being able to feel something and chase something and keep going on that and keep trying to push in that way. Yeah. I don't think it's about legacy or barbershop arguments. I think he knows where he stands on those.
23: I think he goes from 53 million to four. That is crazy for a high-level player. All right, Dan Wilkie, great stuff. I'm sure you can get on with your summer now. LeBron's decided, no. You know. Oh, there it is. Something's
25: no,
23: going
25: no,
23: on.
25: No, I was
23: going
25: to say. No, I'm not getting on with Jason, I'm not getting on with anything today. I'll tell you that much.
23: All right, man. Thanks a lot, Dan. Enjoy the weekend.
25: Talk to you soon.
23: All right, Dan Wilkie, good stuff. Hey, before we get to break, and we got Herdline next, Rachel with a bunch of good stuff, I'm told this from the staff, and I have not seen this, but our man Colin Cowherd is on vacation and has just dropped a take on LeBron. Now, I have not seen this, but here's Cowherd's initial read on LeBron to the Sixers.
2: They don't do these on planes, but I'm taking off in 90 seconds, and the LeBron James story just broke. Bottom line is, in every other sport, NFL, if you join a better team, you're smart. Major League Baseball, you join the Yankees or the Dodgers, you're smart. High school football player joins Ohio State, he's smart. He wants to win championships. But pro basketball players are punished for choosing the team that can compete for a championship, and Philadelphia can. To me, it's a smart move. Warriors was camaraderie. Cleveland was comfort. Miami was confusing. Philly's contention. Nice decision by Rich Paul and LeBron James.
23: There it is. Cowherd checking in from that definitely looked like row 23 on Southwest Airlines. For sure. Definitely, Colin. All right, coming up next, Rachel with the news.
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12: the Collier County Sheriff's Office received more than $8 million reimbursement check from the state for immigration enforcement and public safety improvements. Naples Police, Hendry County, and Arcadia Police also received money. The funding will help pay for new equipment, upgraded technology, and more training. New numbers this afternoon show more people are being deported by Florida immigration judges. 5,300 removals were ordered in June, 18% more than in March. Nationwide, orders hit an all-time high of 79,000 last month. Acero Fire Rescue is hosting a career expo tomorrow morning at Station 45, starting at 9. Visitors can meet firefighters, tour the station, and get a close look at the gear and training. For Wink News, I'm Damon Alvarado. 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
14: The Clippers-Raptors Kawhi trade is on hold right now. This has been going on for 10 months. A Joan of Arc at age 17, she rallied the French army and lifted the siege of Orleans, turning the tide of 100 years war, and Joan of Arc only needed 5 months to do that.
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16: In Southwest Florida, weather turns fast. A sunny afternoon can quickly become dangerous lightning, flooding rain, or a tropical system worth watching. Southwest Florida turns to Wink News. With Wink Doppler 3X and the Wink meteorologists, Wink tracks storms closer to home. Before the storm reaches your street, turn to Wink. Wink News. the Weather Authority.
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21: Jason, there's no other place to start, right? Yeah. We are going to dig deeper on this decision from LeBron. This has been such a seismic shift for Philadelphia this summer. Think about who you were adding. Jaylen Brown and LeBron James. That's to a lineup that already had all NBA level talent in Tyrese Maxey, former MVP Joel Embiid, and rookie sensation from last year, right? VJ Edgecombe. So the question is, how do all these pieces fit together? We know that on paper, this looks phenomenal. LeBron slots right in there. He's going to be point forward. Definitely an upgrade from Dean Wade, who is who they had slotted there.
23: My God, Dean Wade.
21: But on paper, is that where they play the games, right? And I wanted to look at the usage numbers of each of these guys from last season. You can take a look. I think we have them up here.
23: Yes.
21: Well, yes. Well, the thing looks great, right? Across. That looks like a very nice roster. By the way, I already saw on the internet, here's how you buy season tickets in Philadelphia. That's already up. Already up. But if you look at the usage rates, I think we're going to pop them up here and I can read them to you. Jaylen Brown, 36.2% last year. Joel Embiid, 33.5% last year. Tyrese Maxey, 29.4%. LeBron James, 27.2%. VJ Edgecombe at 20.1%. I'm not going to make you do the math.
23: Carry the one.
21: I know. Yeah, I'm going to tell you what that adds up to, Jason. 146%.
23: Oh. Is that too much for
21: That's a basketball and a half? Can't do that, right? Yeah. And look, I think LeBron James has his eyes open here. He knows that he's going to sacrifice. We saw him do it certainly at the end of the season with the Lakers when he and Luka and Austin were all on the court together. I think he is comfortable doing some of that. I also think that, you know, it's important to him to be LeBron James. I think he found out in that series against the Rockets where he single-handedly pushed them through the first round of the playoffs that he's capable of this stuff. And I think it will be frustrating if other guys aren't doing the job and he doesn't have the ball that much. I think also, though, it's not just going to be, can LeBron do less? It's going to be, how is Jaylen Brown going to feel about doing less? The Boston Celtics traded Jaylen Brown because they were so concerned that with Jason Tatum coming back, Jaylen would be dissatisfied, cause problems with team chemistry, cause problems with his Twitch stream, all of those things about playing less, having the ball in his hands less. Remember, he said, last season was my favorite season. And I understand why Jaylen Brown said that, right? This is a guy who's been an MVP candidate, who won Finals MVP, who won Eastern Conference Finals MVP. So I think it is going to be interesting to see if even if LeBron James is on board with sacrificing more than he would have had to in many of these other cities he was considering, whether everyone else on the team, Tyrese Maxey, they played together before, obviously, you know, on the Olympic team, very good fit with each other and really like each other. So I think that relationship will go fine. But you've got guys who are used to being the guy, Joel Embiid. And I'm very curious, do you think the other players on this roster are going to be able to make the sacrifices that LeBron clearly feels he is ready to make?
23: I'd say the interesting thing Dan Wilkie said, he caught me by surprise. He said LeBron will step back. And
21: yeah,
23: I mean, again, I'll believe it when I see it. You know, that was the case with the Austin Reeves-Luka dynamic, right? It's like LeBron needs to step back. And it worked for like, what, a month?
21: Yeah.
23: And then LeBron's like, I need the ball in my hand, you know, and then the injuries happen.
21: I mean, that guy's got in hurt. Fairness, it wasn't him who disrupted that. It was injuries.
23: It was injuries. But Rich Paul came out and was like, yeah, there was too much Austin Reeves, too much. Like, LeBron needed the ball more. It's going to be a fascinating experiment, Rachel. Fascinating.
21: I mean, the health thing is a factor, right? Yeah. Joel Embiid, we know, is going to play many less games than he did in his prime. And I think we'll see him playing less than he did even maybe last year as they try to preserve him through a playoff run. LeBron may take some more games off even than he took last year. I would not expect him to hit that 65-game mark for the awards.
23: No.
21: Again, last year was the first time he didn't make an All-NBA team in, I think, 21 years. I wouldn't expect that again. I think he's going to play a little bit less wear and tear on his body. I think

0: 86% usage rate. That is not going to happen on this
1: team. I'm
0: going
1: to have to drill down on Nick Nurse this weekend, see if historically what this coach likes to do, because this is an awesome experiment. It's great for the league as a win. Adam Silver, I know you wanted LeBron to decide. He did.
0: Yeah.
1: Now get that damn schedule churned out.
0: Well, look, as a market, Philadelphia is going to be ravenous for this to work out. The fans there, certainly, if it's a success, no, there's nowhere else he could play with more appreciation. Even New York, where everyone loves the Knicks, I think that Philly is so desperate for this team to get back to sort of what they envisioned, that this is going to be a very appreciative city of LeBron James. Of course, we also know that if it doesn't work, this is the city that can turn on you very quickly. Anyone who mentions the 2004 Lakers, last time we saw this kind of late stage in career super team, we'll see if it happens. I'm very curious to see. I think Nick is a great coach, how he works out and makes everyone happy, because 146% of a basketball, there's too many basketballs.
1: Yeah.
0: Not going to work. All right. I want to get on to the NFL because, you know, we're getting to that season, Jace. I know we've been talking so much NBA, but training camps are starting. Quarterbacks are reporting. Coaches are there. And we have heard nothing but coach speak. This one caught my eye. Matt Nagy entering his first season as Giants offensive coordinator, joining John Harbaugh. He had this to say about what is important to him in year one.
2: If there's one thing about me that I'm psychotic about, it's details. I'm psychotic. So if you're a wide receiver and you're a tight end, running back, whoever you are, quarterback, but we get to splits, we get to motions, shifts, etc. Splits matter. That's just one example. Cadences matter, right, guys? That matters. So we got to be detailed all the time. We got to understand what that's about. Because sloppy teams that aren't detailed, they lose. We're not going to lose.
0: So what I loved about this was John Harbaugh saying, Matt Nagy, he's psychotic about details.
1: Is this obsessed?
0: Obsessed. I've had to make a list of all the coach speak that we've heard over the last couple of weeks. Look, everybody who makes it to the NFL, who makes it to the NBA, they are psychotic about details. They are obsessed. They are competitive. This means nothing to me.
1: Motor that won't quit. First in, last out. Love that.
0: I don't want to hear it. I don't want to hear it. Prove it on the field. Get the guys doing what you need them to do.
1: Great stuff. All right, Rachel, with the news.
3: Well, that's the news.
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3: The Herd Lie News.
1: All right, the news is a little over an hour old. LeBron is going to Philly. Bit of a earthquake here in the NBA. Nobody saw this coming. And interestingly, the top five in the East, wacky. Top five in the NBA, do the Sixers even make the top five? We're going to have that list for you next on The Herd.
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5: Yay, it has happened. LeBron James has announced where he will be playing next season. The King is set to join the Philadelphia 76ers for the 2026-2027 NBA season. According to his agent Rich Paul, the terms of the deal is 2 years, $8 million with a player option. LeBron is set to join a lineup with Jaylen Brown, Vijay Edgecombe, Tyrese Maxey, and Joel Embiid. In a statement posted to X, LeBron said he had thought he had played his last game this past season, but says he still loves the game. He has more to give. He thanks LA, Miami, and Northeast Ohio and says this is his last decision. The NFL announced Super Bowl 53 will take place in Atlanta on February 13th, 2028, and a highly anticipated Duke-Michigan basketball game set for December 21st at Madison Square Garden has been scrapped due to a misinterpretation of broadcasting rights. Duke will play Texas Tech in Michigan's place. I'm Chris Perfett.
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8: If the Cavaliers had the Sixers' current roster, we wouldn't be waiting. If Bam, Giannis, and Spo were in Cleveland, we wouldn't be waiting. If Draymond and Steph were in Cleveland, even at their age, way past their prime, we wouldn't be waiting.
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6: Here's Jason McIntyre.
12: Happy Friday, and boy, is it a tremendous Friday. Love me some breaking news right before the show. LeBron James is headed to Philly, my old home. Yes, actually, well, I lived in the Philadelphia suburbs for about 8 years. Both my kids were born in Pennsylvania. Oh, yeah, by the way, I'm Jason McIntyre in for Colin Cowherd. As you saw, Colin is flying very, very commercial Southwest lane. What was it? Aisle 23 seat, row 23. Gosh, fumbling. So excited. He gave us his take on Philly. I will say my buddy, who is in Philadelphia, I'm texting him. Philadelphia, by the way, sports city right now. Rachel, how good is this?
7: Dude.
12: We got Bryce Harper. We've got the Eagles, who are 2 years removed from the Super Bowl. I think the Philadelphia Flyers still play hockey. I don't know what their situation is. And now we got LeBron going to Philly. Not a bad time to be a Philly sports fan, right?
7: I mean, look, you thought they're saying the Eagles are in contention for the Super Bowl the last couple days. So
12: yeah,
7: maybe they could get a twofer. Maybe they could get rings in both places,
12: ooh,
7: Jason.
12: That would be spicy. Maybe that's possible. I mean, anything's possible at this point. LeBron picked Philadelphia. In 15 minutes, we got Terron Armstead, former NFL star. I think he was a star. He was very good. He'll be joining us in 15 minutes. Right now, I'm going to do our top five NBA title contenders. That's what we're calling it. Top five title contenders. And before I get to this, my buddy from Philly, his great take was, Brad Stevens created this monster in Philadelphia because LeBron doesn't go to Philly if Jaylen Brown's not there. You think he's going to play with Paul George, playoff P, pandemic P, and Joel Embiid? No way. Brad Stevens had to get Jaylen Brown out of town. He goes to Philly and unwillingly, like, would LeBron have gone to Philly? No way. And now, oh, Jaylen Brown? Maxey? By the way, Tyrese Maxey is losing his mind on Instagram. I just went on during the break, and he's like freaking out. Philadelphia, but are they title contenders? Here we go. Top five title contenders in the NBA post-LeBron James news. Number one, I mean, listen, I'm a Knicks fan. I get that, guys, but it has to be the San Antonio Spurs. Are you kidding me? Wembanyama, Castle, Harper, everybody's favorite punching bag, De'Aaron Fox. I love the Tobias Harris pickup. Spurs are the number one team in the NBA. Any power rankings, the Spurs have to be one. Any gambling odds, the Spurs, they're the best team in the league. Wemby was in year three, guys. Year three. And they went to the finals. Wemby got ejected in Minnesota, missed a game due to injury against the Spurs. Didn't matter. They steamrolled through the West, took down the Thunder in seven, defending champs. So the Spurs are my number one title contender. Number two, I'm going with the defending champion, New York Knicks. Shout out to my Knicks. And actually, they did a pretty damn good job this offseason retaining everybody. They did lose Mitchell Robinson to the Celtics. I think that's a big loss. But the core is back. Brunson, Bridges, OG, Cat. I mean, they got a Landry Shamet returned. I like this team a lot. This is a New York Knicks team that exceeded many expectations. Obviously, the Karl-Anthony Towns situation bears watching, right? Cat asked for a new contract before last season, didn't get it. He wants a new contract. He wants to get paid. They got to save money for Brunson. You got the owner saying we're not going into the second apron. So I look at the Knicks. I mean, Jordan Clarkson stays. Alvarado stays. I think they're the best team in the East. And you got to beat them. To be the best, you got to beat the best. So the Knicks are two. I'm going to go with OKC number three. Obviously, I have a love-hate relationship with the Thunder, the flippity-flop Thunder. They lose three core guys from the rotation this offseason. Isaiah Joe, obviously he's gone. Lou Dort, a starter, and Aaron Wiggins. Now, Wiggins and Joe weren't as integral as they were 2 years ago, but those are still losses to the team. The thing is, they still got A.J. Mitchell, right? They still got Jared McCain. I wonder if we start to see egos jumping into this. We saw some comments from Kayson Wallace. He wants the ball. He wants to get paid. He's ready. He thinks he should be a starter. He could be like a number two or three on our title team. I don't know. We'll see. I've got the Thunder three. Checking in at four, yes, I will go Philadelphia 76ers with LeBron, Brown, Maxey, Embiid. I think all season they'll be very, very good. This team will win 50 to 55 games in the East. Now, it's interesting. I'm wondering, Adam Silver was talking about the schedule, right? So, obviously, the Sixers are going to get a lot of TV games. Will LeBron be sitting those in protest sometimes? You know, listen, LeBron's going to need his rest. Will Joel Embiid sit? It's tough for me to say, oh, LeBron will just play 20 minutes a game. Guys, he's way too competitive for that. You can't start him up. You heard Dan Wilkie talk about it. LeBron, it takes him forever to get started now at this old age. You think he's going to go through his whole process to play 20 minutes a night? in some of these games. I don't see that happening. In no world is that going to happen. So they're going to have to kind of, hey, you're out tonight. And you know Jaylen Brown's going to get excited. As soon as LeBron's out, Jaylen will give a 40-piece, right? So the Sixers team is stacked. I like the Anfernee Simons role coming off the bench. You know, that's a good buy low. They did acquire the Knicks third-string center. I don't want to butcher his name, but he's not bad. Bona, the big kid from Philly. I think those two guys from UCLA, they will be integral for Philly because we know Joel Embiid, he's played 57 games total in the last 2 years. And rounding out the top five title contenders, not Cleveland, not Detroit, not LaMelo Ball in Minnesota, not the Houston Rockets, not the Indiana Pacers, the Los Angeles Lakers, the Snowtime Lakers, Walker Kessler, Luka Doncic, Austin Reeves. I mean, listen, they added Zaire Williams recently, Matisse Thybul. Folks, here's my thing about the Lakers. They are now finally built as close to you can want for Luka Doncic. They were not that last year. They couldn't do it. They were constrained by LeBron's $52 million salary. And so it was tough to build a Luka-centric team. They now have that. Austin Reeves in the role of Kyrie Irving, secondary creator. Walker Kessler, not your ideal rim runner, but he's actually undervalued, folks, simply because he's never played on a contender. The advanced stats love him as an offensive rebounder, as a shooter within, like, I think it's within the restricted area, one of the highest field goal percentages in the league, and he's an elite shot blocker. And that's in limited minutes on a team that's been tanking for 4 years. So I think the Walker Kessler move is massive for the Lakers. And then it becomes like, can Quentin Grimes deliver timely shots? The Lakers, unlike the Sixers, have defined roles. Zaire Williams, you're coming in as the 3-and-D wing. Got to work on the threes. Sando, you're our new Rui, right? You've got defined roles. Quentin Grimes, you know you're shooting, not doing much creating. Jaden Hardy, assuming you make the roster, hey, man, we need you as like a tertiary creator on nights where Reeves is out or Luka's out. You might be that third guy creating. So the Lakers have defined roles. I look at the Sixers, they don't. Look at OKC, they got them. The Knicks, they obviously have them. And the Spurs do as well. The one team of my top five title contenders that doesn't have defined roles is the Sixers. Now, they just were put together 5 minutes ago. And let's bring in Rachel to take a big shot at my list. I'm sure she dislikes the Lakers. I see my phone like glowing, meaning texts are coming in. Lakers fifth, maybe a bit hot. But would you have the Sixers higher than four, Rachel?
7: I maybe would. I don't know. I feel like Knicks and Sixers, you know, look, this is a little bit what I was saying in the last hour, Jason. I think this is either really going to work or really not going to work in Philadelphia, because the thing it hinges on aren't sort of it's less about health because you've got so many guys who can do so many things. It's less about these little sort of little bits of things. It's about, do these guys sacrifice together and work together, and does the chemistry work? And the Knicks, as we know, pretty much won on chemistry. They won a title on chemistry. It's what we saw from the Detroit Pistons in 2004. And there's actually a lot of parallels there, because the Detroit Pistons won in 2004 by taking down an on-paper super team in the Lakers, right? You remember that Lakers team,
12: Gary
7: with Karl
12: Payton.
7: Malone and Gary Payton, Kobe, all of those guys. So I think it's going to be interesting throughout the season. On your list, I would say 2 and 4, to me, kind of become interchangeable. And we'll just have to see, as we actually watch this play out, whether it's the Sixers who look like the powerhouse of the East or the Knicks.
12: Yeah, I think, you know, the burden of proof is on the contender.
7: Yeah.
12: And so I need to see it from the Sixers, and not for 10 games, not for 20, not for 30. I got to see it. And that's why, remember when LeBron went to Miami, there was that early rough phase with he, Bosh, and Wade.
7: Mm-hmm.
12: I'm pretty sure they were 11 and 10 after 21 games.
7: Yeah, they had to figure it out.
12: Somewhere
7: there was
12: around
7: the
12: there.
7: Bump with Spoelstra and all that stuff.
12: They did figure it out, got to the finals,
7: yeah,
12: where they really cratered against a Mavs team that had defined roles.
7: Mm-hmm.
12: You knew what you were getting. I don't know. And I think it's going to be difficult for the Sixers to figure it out in 1 year.
7: It's going to be interesting, too, with the Knicks, and you just brought this up. The contract situation with the Knicks is not something to sleep on. Karl-Anthony Towns wanted an extension going into this past season. He wants an extension now. He deserves an extension. They would not have won the title without Karl-Anthony Towns. Him sort of switching roles midstream in that first round, that's the difference That's how they got there. Jalen Brunson, obviously the heart, soul, and power of that team, but Karl-Anthony Towns was the difference in why they won the finals. So Karl-Anthony Towns wants his money. Jalen Brunson has already sort of put out feelers there that he wants his full contract, no more sacrificing for the team stuff. He's done his part. So it'll be interesting to see where their chemistry goes throughout the course of the season. And don't forget, these are two media markets where you've been in both these cities, Jason. How do you think the media in New York or Philadelphia is going to go if there start to be chemistry issues on either of these teams?
12: Well, we haven't had a defending a back-to-back champ in 8 years or something like that. It's difficult to go back. The Knicks, is there going to be infighting? Is that same hunger going to be there? I don't know. I think that's a good take. We had Dan Wojcicki on earlier talking about LeBron and how his decision came to be that he picked Philadelphia.
9: LeBron's kept a very tight circle on this, and I spoke to someone who knows who's in that circle. And basically, like, this comes down to one thing, Jason. You know, I don't think LeBron could get everything he wanted this summer, right? So he had to focus on the thing he wanted most. And the thing he wanted most was to try to win a championship. And, you know, he studied his options, studied the fit, thought about where he thought he could impact, like, title level winning the best. And that's why he's going to wear a Sixers uniform.
12: Yeah, well, we shall see. Very excited to see how this pans out. I had another take that I thought was
7: good. Jason, I want to ask you about that list you just had up. So if the Philadelphia 76ers do make it to the finals and they do face your number one, the Spurs, what do you think that would be like for the NBA?
12: Wemby versus LeBron. That would be decent. That would be better than decent. Hey,
7: can you imagine?
12: Who would you swap out the Lakers for at five real quick?
7: I mean, look, I think in the West, it's a little bit of anyone's game. I've told you all week, I think the West is mushy after you get to the first two, through the Spurs and the Thunder.
12: Yeah.
7: I'm still waiting for Nikola Jokic to sort of make a resurgence. I still think he's one of the best players in basketball in the entire world. I'm still waiting to see what Minnesota pans out to be with LaMelo and Ant, and now not LeBron, but, you know, sort of how that sort of meshes together and the maturity there that we see or don't see. And also, the Houston Rockets aren't in any of these discussions when we talk about the Western Conference.
12: Oh, Fred VanVleet's back. That's right.
7: But you've got a decent lineup
12: there.
7: Good.
12: I like
7: and
12: them
7: there's
12: a lot
7: something
12: last year.
7: To be said for why not us if you're the Houston Rockets. Yeah. So I think there's going to be kind of interesting things on both sides. Tyrese Haliburton, by the way, I happen to know, is sitting at home thinking, okay, when you're talking about favorites in the East, don't forget me. No. Don't forget us.
12: Isn't
7: They're
12: he
7: coming
12: on his
7: back.
12: Honeymoon? I saw he got married. Didn't he get married?
7: He did get married
12: like
7: recently. Yeah, at the courthouse. So who knows where he is right now? Bora Bora. Who knows?
12: Bora Bora.
7: But I think that you've got a lot of wild cards in the NBA. I think in previous seasons, we've gone in thinking, all right, we know who's going to be good. We know who's going to be not so good. We know who's in the middle. I think this is going to be the season of wild cards. You have a huge wild card now in Philadelphia. You got a wild card in Boston. What are the Celtics going to look like? We haven't seen them without Jalen Brown since he was drafted, right?
12: Yeah.
7: I mean, this is going to be a lot of question marks throughout the league. And as we saw this past season, the regular season and the playoffs, they're further apart in styles of basketball and what you can tell about a team than they ever have been in my time covering the league. There is a bigger difference between the regular season and the playoffs. And so even if in the regular season we see one of these teams that we're talking about, oh man, they're a surprise number two seed. Look, the Boston Celtics were a surprise number two seed this year, but playoff basketball is different. Right. And so what we see in that second season, that playoff season, is going to be a whole new bunch of question marks. I think what's going to be such a fun ride for fans this season is, like, it's not all scripted. We don't know how it's going to play out.
12: I have so many more hot takes besides the top five. I'll just tell you right now, put this on record. Guys, clip this off and give it to me. I'm telling you, if the Celtics meet the Sixers in the playoffs, everybody's healthy. Celtics are winning that series. I'll tell you,
7: The
12: Celtics have defined roles, Rachel.
7: Yeah,
12: hey, Derek White, defend and hit threes.
7: They don't have someone in the middle.
12: Mitchell Robinson.
7: He's not matching up to Joel Embiid.
12: Oh, come on.
7: You just said everyone's healthy.
12: Yeah.
7: Has Mitchell Robinson ever been an MVP candidate?
12: I don't need him to be. I need him to block shots and rebound the basketball. You don't even need to shoot the ball. Dunk, rebound.
7: Joel can do more than that, though. I think if the Sixers are healthy, and that is a huge sentence, that sentence is doing a lot of work, right? We know that. I think they are going to be as formidable as it comes if the team chemistry is there. Yeah, and that's just something we're going to have to see develop throughout the season. I don't think LeBron's the question mark, though, in that team chemistry. I think LeBron knows.
12: Well, Jalen Brown would probably be the bigger question mark.
7: A big question mark. And by the way, I think Jalen Brown's character has been assaulted a bit over these past couple months. I think Jaylen Brown likes winning basketball.
10: Right?
7: So he is going to make sacrifices, but I am curious what those sacrifices will be. I want to see how all these guys fit together, both mentally and physically, out on the floor. And either it's going to work or it's not going to work. I don't think there's going to be a big in between.
10: How about Jaylen Brown trying to go ham on the Celtics in that series and costing them because he wanted revenge? And I'm not even a Celtics guy. All right, coming up next, former NFL Pro Bowler stopping by. I'm going to ask him about LeBron. I'm sure he knows LeBron. Everybody does. And we'll talk a little NFL after this here on The Herd. Medtronic, the world's largest medical device maker, has confirmed a data breach after a cyber attack by an extortion group. The company says an unauthorized party accessed data for about 3.8 million people, including names, contact info, dates of birth, social security numbers, and health-related info. 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
14: 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And at 7, it's MLB on Fox's Game of the Week with the New York Mets hosting the Los Angeles Dodgers. 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
15: In Southwest Florida, weather turns fast. A sunny afternoon can quickly become dangerous lightning, flooding rain, or a tropical system worth watching. Southwest Florida turns to Wink News. With Wink Doppler 3X and the Wink meteorologists, Wink tracks storms closer to home. Before the storm reaches your street, turn to Wink. Wink News. the Weather Authority.
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10: Back here on The Herd, it's LeBron James Celebration Day. He's going to Philadelphia. And again, remember, folks, I lived in the Philly burbs for 7-8 years. You know, I started the website and then I could kind of live anywhere. You know, the wife, of course, has relatives in the area. So we moved to the Philly burbs. I went to some Sixers games. It's a great city. Had some unfortunate nicknames that I'm not going to say on air because I don't need you guys coming after me. But LeBron landing in Philly is exciting. And even though we do talk a lot of NFL on the show, we're going to ask our next guest, Teron Armstead, former NFL Pro Bowler. We're going to ask him about LeBron. So let's bring him in. Teron Armstead. Listen, hey, this is what sports is all about, right? I mean, the big news, you got Saquon Barkley putting stuff online. Let's go golfing together. You got baseball players in Philly fired up. Teron, where do you land? Well, first of all, what was your initial reaction when you heard LeBron pick Philly?
23: I was shocked, man. I started hearing some chatter about Philly being one of the destinations. Storyline-wise, I don't really see the alignment. As far as the team go, they're incredible. If Embiid is healthy, why not? I don't see any reason why they won't be the number one seed in the East and should be representing the East in the finals. But I was more so leaning towards Cleveland. I'll be honest. I love the story. It made a lot of sense. Cleveland is right there. They are right there. I think they need that veteran leadership, someone that's been there before, someone that's done it at the highest level and raised a trophy. I think it'd have been a perfect fit for Cleveland. So I was just shocked by the storyline.
10: So, you know, it's not apples to apples, but when you were a free agent in the NFL, you know, obviously picking the team you want to land on is important. I'm just curious, LeBron's thought process kind of seems a little wacky. There was a lot of buzz about Miami. There was a ton about the Warriors. Like you said, Cleveland, I thought he was going to go to Cleveland. I don't know. I'm just curious. What do you think went through his mind picking the Sixers of all across the country from his family?
23: That's the part that I'm struggling with, bro. Honestly, that's the part that I just really can't put the pieces together, put the dots together. like I say, talent wise, you just look at the roster, especially the starting five is elite. That's an Eastern All-Star team. Like, seriously. But Cleveland made so much more sense from being home, won there before, brought the first ever championship, can do it again. Golden State made sense to me, him and Steph, the Olympics, all the magic they've had, and then the competition they've had throughout the years. I saw those.
10: Yeah.
23: The Philly, I can't figure out his mental process. I think this is why it's such a split reaction across the country.
10: Yeah. I want to go to another team in Philadelphia that's kind of a big deal, and it's a flashpoint. A lot of questions. The Eagles. My guy, Jalen Hurts. It's so weird, Teron. Less than 2 years ago, Jalen Hurts is the MVP of the Super Bowl. He was awesome. It's a crazy good year. Yeah. And now it's like, well, he's got to do well, or they could draft a quarterback. What do you make of all this noise in Philly? Just a constant chatter in the background about Hurts and Sirianni and hot seat. And I don't know. What do you think?
23: It's that fan base, that market you can't satisfy it.
10: Yeah.
23: Like, it's a never ending hunger, thirst. They're spoiled and entitled fan base. So they are. Jalen Hurts is in no shape or form, no way, shape or form in the hot seat. He just won a Super Bowl a couple years ago. He's been to another. Yeah. The Philly won, 12 games last year? 13? Let's stop it. Let's stop.
10: Well, because I put out my Super Bowl tiers this week, and I had the Eagles in the top tier, and people are like, whoa, they didn't even win a playoff game last year. They lost at home to the Niners. But I don't know if we pop them on the screen here. Up at the top, I had Rams, Ravens, Seahawks, Eagles. A lot of questions about the Ravens. What was the wow about?
23: This shocks me, J-Mac.
10: Okay.
23: I'm not gonna lie.
10: I'll power down and I'll let you just go off any team, any category, whatever you want.
23: Yeah, I see Baltimore and Philly being in that top tier is a little alarming to me. Those two teams gonna need some help, or I want to believe. I will put them in want to believe.
10: Okay,
23: I think that I will replace. God, you got Chicago overhyped, Denver overhyped. Yeah, J-Mac, listen, we could do a whole segment on your tiers. We could do a whole segment on your tiers.
10: Wait, so I'm guessing you like the Bears a lot.
23: I like the Bears a lot. I think the Bears are for real. I think they're made of the right stuff. It's not by accident that they had success last year and will continue to have success. They're well coached and they are very talented. So you put two together, you got good teams.
10: And then Broncos, your guy, Sean Payton. I don't know. There's some Bo Nix stuff floating around out there.
23: Listen, Bo Nix is, he said time and time again, it's a bone and bones heal. He has no concern about his recovery. And J-Mac, last time, man, you did this, we talked about quarterback tiers.
10: Yeah.
23: And you had Josh Allen and you had Bo Nix out of the discussion. And it was before the game, before the Broncos beat the Bills.
10: That's right.
23: And
10: yeah,
23: I've been wanting to talk to you since then. You've been avoiding me. You've been avoiding me since the playoffs.
10: Oh, boy. Yeah, no. But hey, by the way, Josh Allen did not play great in that game. They had five turnovers. And they were down double digits in the second half. And they still should have won it. I mean, I don't know that Bo Nix won that game for him. Do you? You think he did? Or did the referees?
23: Bo Nix played.
10: On that catch that was overturned and called an interception, huh?
23: Bo Nix advanced. He played well. He led his team. He secured a ball. He scored timely points. He advanced. And you really can't say anything negative about the way that he performed. Bo Nix, he's for real, man. He's serious.
10: So what's interesting is the defense is elite and everybody's back except JFM. They add Waddle to the offense. So I'm sure you saw this, Teron, 14 wins last year. Their Vegas win total is 9.5. What's that about? And I believe it's about Bo Nix and the question marks around him. Manti Te'o, the former Notre Dame linebacker, the guy with, you know, the imaginary girlfriend, that he's the one who said, hey, a lot of questions about Bo Nix. Sorry about that. But Manti Te'o, he put the story out there. It was a great take.
23: Yeah. Yeah, I think it's less about the Broncos and Bo Nix with his availability. I think it's more so about the competition getting better.
10: Mm.
23: The Chargers will be a better football team in their division. Patrick Mahomes is looking like he'll be ready week one. So you gotta think about the Chiefs in that equation. Can the Raiders split a game with the Broncos under Mendoza in his first year? So I think the AFC has gotten better. The Ravens will be better. The Steelers will be there again, a playoff contending team again. So I think it's more so that opposed to the Broncos. But I 9 wins, I'm not buying it. I see this team as an 11-12 win team.
10: Okay, you mentioned Mendoza. You know, obviously we got to see what he looks like at camp and in maybe some preseason games, but all things being equal, would you start Kirk Cousins or would you start Mendoza?
23: Start Mendoza first day, no hesitation.
10: Why is that?
23: Kirk Cousins has had a long, great career. We know what we have in that player. It's a lot of unknown here with Mendoza. We just picked first overall. So it's not like we're trying to go win the Super Bowl this year. Mm-hmm. Let's go ahead and get this train started. Let's see this Mendoza campaign. Let's not even wait around.
10: Yeah, I kind of like that take. All right, final question. It's about Justin Herbert. So it's funny, you know, we got the LeBron news 15 minutes before the show. I had a smoking great Justin Herbert take. Essentially, I'm saying, is he Matt Stafford in Detroit? Because remember, Matt Stafford in Detroit, huge arm, great quarterback, went number one overall. Herbert didn't go one, and he couldn't win a playoff game. Bro, it took him 13 seasons to win a playoff game. All I hear about Herbert, he can't win in the playoffs. He stinks. I'm like, guys, can we settle down? He had no tackles last year, right? He's never had a number one receiver. At least Stafford had Megatron in Detroit. Like, yeah. Herbert's like, I don't know what he's doing. I love the Mike McDaniel pairing with Herbert. I think this is a big year for him. Where are you on Justin Herbert?
23: I'm a fan. I'm a huge fan of Justin Herbert. I will not allow the excuses to surround Justin Herbert, though, J-Mac. So he didn't have the tackles during the season. He didn't have a number one receiver during the season. They won a lot of games.
10: Yeah.
23: He played exceptionally well. Same situation in the playoffs. They didn't win. So I won't allow that excuse. The time is now for Justin Herbert. He's an elite talent. The time is now to put the wins behind it in the playoffs. I think Mike McDaniel is that piece to take them from where they are to the next step. He will get them over the hump. Justin Herbert gets his playoff win this year.
10: Okay, so you seem to like Bo Nix a lot. If I said, Teron, you're the GM. Forget money, forget everything. Who you taking, Herbert or Bo Nix? You got to think about that. What? Oh, my gosh.
23: Listen.
10: You're high on Nix. J-Mac, well, you're a Peyton guy.
23: He's a
10: you're
23: winner. I'm a Bo Nix guy. He's a winner. Okay. He just went toe-to-toe with Josh Allen. He did it.
10: Yeah.
23: And was ready to go on and compete to go to the Super Bowl. But you know what I mean? Like, he's a winner. I like a guy that
10: you can
23: count on. You know, I'm not saying that I would pick him over Justin Herbert. Okay, if you're talking quarterback talent, you know what I mean? But it's a thought. We will have to.
10: Okay.
23: Yeah, we will have to talk.
10: I like this. Who are you taking? Next time it's going to be Brock Purdy or Bo Nix. But you can take a few months to think about, couple weeks to think about that one. Teron Armstead, great stuff, my man. Enjoy the weekend.
23: Appreciate you.
10: All right.
23: You too, bro.
10: Good stuff from Teron Armstead. Coming up next, reaction from around the sports world in this massive Friday. LeBron going to Philly to join forces with Maxey, Embiid, and Brown. Oh boy, what a fun day. Back after this.
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4: A traffic alert that will cause several days of delays. The State Road 29 bridge in LaBelle is closed through Monday to all cars and trucks. FDOT says it will be open Monday before the morning rush hour. Law enforcement will be on hand this weekend to help with traffic control. A boil water notice just issued for the entire Babcock Ranch area. That's because of a brief loss in power at the water treatment plant there. But again, everyone in Babcock Ranch should boil their water until told otherwise. And a memorial this weekend to one of the two teenagers killed in a nightclub shooting 10 years ago. The Stefan Strotter Showcase is this weekend at Lehigh Senior High. Strotter was a rising basketball star when he was killed. The showcase highlights rising talent. You can go watch starting at 4 p.m. at Lehigh Senior High, and it's free. I'm Chris Safadi, Wink News. First, fair, everywhere.
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5: All right, soccer's over for the United States, so I'm moving my attention toward football, college football. 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It's going to be Washington, Michigan. Did they get in the 10-win club? 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
10: All right, let's get right into Rachel Nichols with the news.
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7: We're going to talk about LeBron. I don't know if you expected that. You and I have been reacting for the last hour or so, Jason. I want to show you how the rest of the sports world has been reacting. Some of the best just initial, oh my God, came from Caitlin Clark. She was in the middle of a press conference when she found this out. Take a listen to what she had to say.
6: No way. I just pitched him for the Pacers. It didn't get to him fast enough. The 76ers. Wow. Selfishly, I wanted the Warriors because Steph and Bron would have been absolutely insane together, but they have some serious talent on the 76ers. Arguably, maybe one of the favorites in the East now with the Knicks and then obviously my Pacers. But wow. I thought he was either going to go Miami or Cleveland, so that's really shocking, but I'll be watching more 76ers games.
7: Caitlin Clark, of course, you may remember, not only does she play in Indiana, but her longtime boyfriend is an assistant coach. So you understand why she was rooting for the Indiana Pacers to get LeBron. Never really in the conversation. I want to show you some of the tweets that we have seen. Caitlin Clark, not the only one who wanted LeBron to go to the Warriors. Micah Parsons, he's like, what's up? Why does no one want to play with my man Curry? Meanwhile, Saquon Barkley just wants to play golf, which is great. And, you know, we got Lane Johnson there, the king, and, you know, trust the process. So that's all pretty good. Look, it's interesting to see the reaction of his future teammates. Tyrese Maxey, we also had a great video from him. You mentioned it. This is him working out. I think he's excited. Yeah. Do you think he's excited, Jason?
10: A little bit.
7: I don't know. You have them as their the fourth best team in the league. I want to know what matchups you are excited to see.
10: Well, first of all, Rachel, can you find the Jalen Brown and Joel Embiid commentary on this
7: edition?
10: Tyrese Maxey's a young guy. He's geeked.
7: He's geeked. And by the way, Jalen Brown has done a good job of telling us what he thinks for
10: about
7: the last
10: LeBron?
7: Two or three months. So I'm sure
10: we'll
7: know what he thinks.
10: I need the LeBron take now, bro. Don't go on the Twitch stream. Don't make us join this Twitch, whatever that is. Next thing you know, J-Mac, I need you to join Discord to see what Joel Embiid has said. Sorry, my son tried. I ain't doing that. Like, I got too much stuff going on. Just give me the reaction.
7: I'm going to tell you, I think that Jalen Brown and Joel Embiid are very, very happy today. We will see how happy they are 6 months from
10: honeymoon now. Honeymoon phase,
7: but,
10: Rachel.
7: But I wanted, this is a really interesting question because the other person's reaction that we've been waiting for, Adam Silver's reaction, the league office's reaction. Remember what Adam got up there and said last weekend? He said, hey, man, we need to do the schedule. Well, now the schedule guys are going to be working overtime because no one in the NBA really expected it to be the Sixers. So here's how the schedule works. On opening night, you have the defending champions always play and they get their rings, right?
10: Knicks.
7: And then you typically have a matchup within their conference, a rival.
10: Layup.
7: Who do you think the matchup is going to be for the Knicks on opening night?
10: Maybe the New Look Hornets with no LaMelo Ball?
7: I'm not sure it will be.
10: Knicks, Sixers, probably opening night. Who do they match up the Sixers with on Christmas Day is
7: exactly.
10: the question. Do they go west
7: Boston?
10: Of the Lakers?
7: Like if the Knicks and Sixers play on opening night, do you put Sixers Celtics to have that Jalen Brown rumble talking about? Do you have LeBron against his old team? That's always good box office. I'm pretty sure we're going to get the Spurs and the Thunder. On opening night. So it's going to be interesting. Are there any other matchups you're looking for with this new look Sixers team? Who do you think is going to be a fun game?
10: Well, I wonder right now how Giannis is feeling, right? Giannis and Miami, according to these goofy prediction markets, again, don't pay attention to that crap, people. Miami was supposed to be the front runner all week. Giannis was getting his wingman. Now it's like, oh, geez. Yeah, J-Mac was right. This Heat team without LeBron, they're a 6-7-8 seed in the East. And then I wonder, like, do they boo him in Miami and Cleveland because he strung them out for 3 weeks?
7: Well, that's an interesting question, and you and I have been talking about this all week. I don't think that's getting enough attention, except on this show, and I think it will be a big storyline.
10: Yeah.
7: You've got, by drawing this decision out, and again, LeBron's a grown-up. He is allowed to take 3 weeks. It's not like it's been 3 years, people. It's felt like 3 years. It's not like he's not allowed to take the 3 weeks to make his decision, but to people in Cleveland, to people in Miami, especially in Cleveland, you got to feel like your heart gets a little broken here again, all over again. You were at peace, Jason, with him having left after the title. And now, I don't know. It's going to be interesting to see how he's received in those cities. A lot of good matchups for the NBA schedule makers.
10: So that was the cupcakes way back in Cleveland. I thought there were some other. Oh, it was golf.
7: The cupcakes
10: club.
7: Was in Oklahoma City.
10: There were some golf clubs where they were. Oh, LeBron just got a golf club membership. He's obviously coming to Cleveland. And the radio hosts were losing their minds. Like, y'all just got toyed with. I'm sorry. Again.
7: Well, look, you and I have been saying this all week. Anyone who told you they knew going into this didn't know. You could automatically ignore everyone who said, a source says he's going to. No, they were keeping this circle super tight. This is what he decided. The fact that you didn't hear this as a rumor for the last 3 weeks tell you just how tight it was. And, you know, LeBron said in his tweets today, this was a bit of a journey for him, that he had one thought process going into this decision, another thought process, I'm sure in the middle somewhere. There was Cleveland, there was Miami, there were some of these Warriors, some of these other teams. So I am excited to see the schedule when it comes out. I think we're going to get a lot of good stuff. This is good for the NBA. And by the way, it's good for ratings for the NBA. When LeBron left Cleveland to go to the Lakers, there was a lot of prediction. Oh my God, NBA ratings are going to surge because it's the Lakers, it's LeBron. It actually hurt the NBA in ratings. Lakers already drew. You're not getting like that much more of a boost because of LeBron. The Lakers already get a great rating when they're on TV. And going to the West versus the East, you and I live in California, Jason, but you don't forget, two-thirds of this country lives in the Eastern time zone. Mm. And so to be able to have him back in the East where he will be on TV all of the time at a time everyone is awake, I can tell you right now, ratings are going to go up in the entire league because of this decision. Once again, LeBron James moving the needle. Yeah. I do want to get back over to the Knicks, though, because we've touched on this in the last hour. Jalen Brunson, look, I don't say he sacrificed $100 million because he's about to get it back, but he did decide to sign early with them when he could have held out another year and gotten $113 million more. He's not going to do that again, and he's got an extension in sight. Here's Vince Goodwell talking about it.
8: Jalen Brunson is going to come get all of his money. Every bit that he, I won't say sacrifice, he signed the year early, right? He signed a year early. He could have signed for $100 million more by signing later. Every dollar of that, what, 280 or 300 that he's supposed to get next summer, he's going to get all of that. How does that affect any of this conversation? That affects what you do with Karl Anthony Towns. Like, Karl Anthony Towns wanted an extension before the season started. Did not get it.
10: Yeah, these are the things that could rip apart the Knicks. Rip apart might be strong, but Cat, Brunson, the championship hangover, losing Mitchell Robinson, who apparently Rachel's not bullish on.
7: I don't think it's a hot take to say Joel Embiid is going to end up with a better career than Mitchell Robinson.
10: Yeah, no, career, I don't care about. I just think head-to-head. In this series, whenever they face off, I have no concern. Embiid's not a concern of mine. Maxey's the guy I'm worried about in that series. Maxey can get hot. Jaylen Brown will be interesting. We'll see.
7: Well, look, you see Karl Anthony Towns there on the screen. The numbers of Karl Anthony Towns throughout the playoffs, I want to read you some. 9-0, the Knicks in the playoffs when Towns had at least 5 assists. 8-0 when Cat had a usage rate above 20% this postseason. He was the key to them winning. Jalen Brunson was the engine, but Karl Anthony Towns was the key to that car. So you have Towns now going into what is his last year contracted to the Knicks this coming season. He has a player option after that, but I promise you he is not going to pick it up. So now the Knicks have an issue. They have an issue because Karl has to get paid. Is he going to take a $100 million discount? I would not expect that to happen. Jalen Brunson, as you heard, has to get paid. I want to show you some video here. This is amazing. This was just a fan on the street in New York. Jalen Brunson is walking down the street. Everyone's putting their umbrellas over him. Nobody will let a drop of rain touch that man's head. That is how valued he is in New York City. Not a drop, Jason. A drop of rain. You have an effort there, just communally by the city. Keep an umbrella over that man's head. Do it, do it, do it. This guy's walking with him. He doesn't even know him, right? So it tells you sort of the problem the Knicks are going to face there. And it's going to be interesting. And they just got another big rival in the East. So I think this is going to be fascinating to see how it works out. By the way, OG Anunoby has to get paid in 2 years. Josh Hart has to get paid in 2 years. One of the things we've been talking about this week on the show is the second apron. It's basically a hard cap. These championship teams are going to fall apart, not because guys get unhealthy, not because they age out, not because their games are falling apart or the chemistry goes bad. It's because teams forget not being able to keep some of the ancillary pieces. That's always been the case. You know, role guys who find finally get their money, they're not going to be able to keep the big pieces together. Mm. And New York is going to be a huge test case this year. I think it's going to be fascinating.
10: Let's just quickly go through them. You can't find a Brunson out there on the market. Those guys just don't exist.
7: He's going to get paid.
10: He's getting paid. Carl Anthony Towns, very tough.
7: This will be my shorthand. Yeah, think of the umbrellas.
10: Tough to find a Carl Anthony Towns. I think he gets paid. OG Anunoby, invaluable, amazing. Now, he's never been an all-star. I don't think it matters. I think he's the consummate 3-and-D wing.
7: No, it's just the teams he's played on.
10: So then you look at, you know, Mikal Bridges. Can you move off him? Can you replicate 80% of Mikal Bridges? Mm-hmm.

0: Robinson with the Celtics will be big, but are you good?
1: I did. I'm good.
0: That was my filibuster, not Lane Kiffin quality, but go ahead.
1: That was good. I do want to get to this next story, though, because look at the NFL. Look at the guys who were in the Super Bowl last year. You've got a real tale of two teams here, Jason. The Seahawks, everyone's talking about them. They could be back in the Super Bowl. Is it going to be them and the Rams? Contender, contender. They report to camp today. The Patriots also report to camp today. Nobody is talking about them coming back to the Super Bowl. I want to know when the last time you remember a team that was in the Super Bowl the previous year to have this little coverage, this disrespect, I guess, if you will, if you're in New England, about getting back there. Is it the Bengals from a few years ago? Is it the, I don't know, is it the Falcons? Like,
0: well, the Bengals were supposed, I think they had something with the receivers and Burrow.
1: Injuries.
0: But that's a good point. The Patriots essentially were looked at as a lucky team that had a very fortuitous schedule. They faced Jarrett Stidham in the conference championship game, like, and barely won. They didn't overwhelm the Texans defense. Basically, CJ Stroud gave that game away. So, yeah, I don't think there's that much to be excited about if I'm a if I'm an NFL observer and I'm like, oh, Patriots, they're not a top five team in the league.
1: I mean, it's amazing. They were in the Super Bowl. They got A.J. Brown, the biggest free agent on the market, right? Or a trade, but you know what I mean? The biggest sort of mover on the market. Number two guy in the MVP voting, right, at quarterback. It's kind of fascinating to see them just sort of discounted like this. Yeah. I am curious whether New England can shock the world again, which is crazy if you think about the fact that this is a team that was just in the Super Bowl.
0: Crazy. All right, Rachel with the news.
2: Well, that's the news.
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0: The staff tells me today is Nick Nurse's 59th birthday, so happy birthday, Nick Nurse. Nice present, just getting, I don't know, the greatest player in basketball history gifted to your team in the late July window. What a turn of events. LeBron to the Sixers. Everybody's fired up. Coming up next year on The Herd, final hour. We'll probably talk a little LeBron. I don't know.
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4: Those are the words of LeBron James on social media as he announced on Friday he will be signing with the Philadelphia 76ers to play for the NBA's 2026-2020 season. According to his agent Rich Paul, the terms of the deal are 2 years, $8 million with a player option. LeBron, in the statement, thanked L.A., Miami, and Northeast Ohio, said he had thought he played his game this last season, but says he still loves the game and has more to give. Meanwhile, reactions pour in on the decision. Pennsylvania Governor Josh Shapiro has already proclaimed July 24th to be LeBron James Day, while Jaylen Brown, LeBron's new teammate, wrote on X, hashtag throw the ball up. The NFL announced Super Bowl 62 will take place in Atlanta on February 13th, 2028, and a highly anticipated Duke-Michigan basketball game set for December 21st at Madison Square Garden has been scrapped due to a misinterpretation of broadcast rights. I'm Chris Perfett.
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7: If the Cavaliers had the Sixers' current roster, we wouldn't be waiting. If Bam, Giannis, and Spo were in Cleveland, we wouldn't be waiting. If Draymond and Steph were in Cleveland, even at their age, way past their prime, we wouldn't be waiting.
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7: Happy LeBron Friday, boys and girls. It's the Power Hour, and it will feature a lot of LeBron James headed to Philadelphia to join Jaylen Brown, Joel Embiid, VJ Edgecombe, Tyrese Maxey and company. Woo-wee! What a day. Oh, what an end of the week. Not gonna lie, didn't get great sleep last night. Came in, we had some Lamar Jackson stuff cooked up. Had a little Justin Herbert take that I really love. We'll recycle that on Monday. And then you get the knock on the dressing room door about 20 minutes before the show. Are you ready? LeBron's going to Philly. So very, very exciting time to be alive. LeBron leaves the Lakers. He is going to the Philadelphia 76ers. We've been waiting 3 weeks for this, and LeBron is going to play in Philly next year. This is crazy. LeBron is straight up going to the Sixers. I said, there's no way LeBron's going to play for peanuts. No way. I'll believe it when I see it. Folks, it's being reported LeBron is going to the Sixers. 2 years, $8 million. What? Jaylen Brown, $57 million. Joel Embiid, $57 million next year. LeBron, it appears, will be playing for $4 million. This is the surprise of surprises. Here we go, the Sixers starting lineup. Tyrese Maxey, VJ Edgecombe, Jaylen Brown, LeBron James, and Joel Embiid. So we've got two big-time new starters in LeBron and Jaylen Brown. The Sixers coming off a good season where they took down the Celtics in the first round of the playoffs. They did trail 3-1, by the way. Rallied, and then Tatum missed game 7. I don't want to put an asterisk by it. You can. Eh. And then they got curb stomped by the Knicks 4-0, losing two games by more than 30 points, getting humiliated there in their own building. And they got extinguished pretty badly. So then they do the deal, Paul George for Jaylen Brown. And now the Sixers acquire LeBron. Now, I know the hot take artists are firing. I'm going to be a little more measured here, okay? I got the date. July 11th, LeBron's agent, Rich Paul. LeBron's not chasing a ring. It's July 24th. We now have a decision. LeBron's going to Philly. He is indeed chasing a ring. That's undeniable, folks. There's nothing wrong with that. He wants to have a chance to win a title. I got no problem with that. This ain't Karl Malone going to the Lakers chasing a ring with Gary Payton back in the day, folks. That's not this. LeBron is still a terrific player, borderline All-NBA at 41, turns 42 in December. He will have a huge impact on the Sixers. Here's my initial negative read on it. And I do think they'll be very good. The staff was just asking me for my rankings in the East and in the NBA. Sixers are top five faux show. No doubt about that. There's too much talent. Here's my issue initially. And this was when it was first floated. And Colin did love this idea of the Sixers. I was like, dude, there's too many mouths to feed. Okay? Tyrese Maxey is their best ascending player. There's no denying that. This is a guy who was really just a bucket. Okay? Then you drafted VJ Edgecombe, and I think on the opening night he had 30 or 32 points. He said, that guy can play. Now he's been kind of reduced to lock someone up on defense, make open threes. You know, we're not going to run any plays for you, VJ. Sorry, bud. That's a role. But then they added Jaylen Brown. And it's like, Jaylen Brown wanted to leave Boston so he could be the man. He went on his Twitch stream and was like, this was my most fun season ever. Yeah, my guy Jason Tatum wasn't there, but it was my most fun season. We didn't get out of the first round, but man, hella good time. So you had Tyrese Maxey, their shot creator, shot initiator. Now you add one in Jaylen Brown, who was, by the way, All-NBA, sixth in MVP voting. Guess what? He's going to demand 18 to 22 shots a game. And oh, by the way, the big fella, Joel Embiid, who I believe has played 57 games combined in the last 2 years, always hurt, did play with LeBron on that Olympic team where Steph Curry carried them over Serbia and France. And you know, Joel Embiid was serviceable. You need him as a big guy rim protector, but you can never count on him to stay healthy. And now you're adding LeBron to that quartet. So you've got a formidable starting five, arguably the second best starting five in the league, maybe third, fourth, in terms of raw talent. But are they going to fit together? Now, my initial reaction was, this is going to be clunky in year one. Do you guys remember when LeBron went to Miami, okay? And there was, him and Wade are kind of duplicating efforts. Nah, they're going to be fine. They're going to be fine. There was the rocky start. I think they were 11-10. LeBron famously bumped into Spoelstra on the sideline. He was ticked off. Ultimately, they failed in the playoffs, losing in the finals to Dallas, a stench that LeBron still has not been able to erase. And essentially, that was a your turn, my turn. Hey, D-Wade, I'm coming to your city. It's your show. We can alternate. So it would be Wade, then LeBron, and then they switch. Ultimately, it didn't work. Now, they added Chris Bosh to that team. And Chris Bosh became something of a, hey, man, you were 22-11 in Toronto. It was your show. You were the usage guy. We need you to grab rebounds, block shots, and stand in the corner and make threes. Bosh accepted the role. But LeBron and Wade was clunky. They didn't win year one. Then they rebound the next couple and win two titles. Now go to Cleveland. LeBron, same deal, brings on Kevin Love. Kevin Love, hey man, you were 26-13 in Minnesota. You were the man, couldn't make the playoffs. But we need you to grab rebounds, play defense, and stand in the corner and make threes. How is Joel Embiid going to take it that, bro, you're getting boshed. You're getting loved. That's what they're going to need from Joel Embiid. Hey, listen, make your threes. I know he's a top of the key three-point guy, but we don't want to hear about this. Get the ball at the elbow, soak up time on the shot clock and try to do something. No. That's not going to work. We don't need you to do that. I'm very curious to see how Joel Embiid handles that. Now, on the flip side, if you get any lip, LeBron can just say, bro, how many conference title games have you been to? How many conference finals? Yeah. Oh, zero? Okay. So check my resume and get in line. And then it becomes like, okay, well, maybe this does work. Folks, I can see Tyrese Maxey in a Kyrie Irving type role. Can you not? I'm sure LeBron sees a little bit of a young Kyrie. I mean, Maxey can get to the rim against anybody in the league. And then the Jaylen Brown mystery to me, I don't know how that's going to work. Nick Nurse, for sure, has his work cut out. Now, interestingly, everybody's pitching LeBron, but Bob Myers, the former architect of the Warriors, he is like a consultant for the Sixers. He made a pitch to LeBron a little while ago, and it actually worked. Here we go.
6: If he was here, I'd say, I honestly believe this is your best chance to win. You have to decide all the other things that are equally important because it's his life, right? He has to play. What I would just say is if it's about winning let's talk about this team because you can win here.
7: He's not wrong. They're going to win a lot of games in the regular season for sure. We'll see what becomes of the playoffs. But this roster, this hodgepodge, don't ask about depth. They ain't got none. It reminded me like Ocean's 11, the great remake. They pull in all these stars to the movie. And Ocean's 11 had an awesome cast. Oh my God. Julia Roberts, Brad Pitt, Clooney. It's like ridiculous. But to make that movie work, everybody had to step back a peg, right? It's like, hey man, I know you're used to opening movies, being the star. You're the only guy. We need you to play part of a cast. Sure. Yes, can do. Those movies were great. Loved Ocean's 11. The only problem is when you try to apply that to the NBA, it doesn't really work. Because in a series, we need role players. Did you guys see the smart move the Spurs did this offseason? They didn't do much. They go out and get Tobias Harris. He's got a defined role. Spot up, catch and shoot. That's all we want from you, bro. Do your thing. Don't need anything else. Don't need you trying to create. We're not posting you up. We need you to make shots. That's why Tobias Harris, a role player, is going to the Spurs. Do this. If you remember when LeBron was with the Lakers near the end, he was willing to accept the role. I remember watching the interview in the locker room, and he was like sitting on one of these stools, and the media had 15 microphones in front of him. And he's like, I'll do whatever it takes. And like, he's saying that. But like, come on, man, he's 41. You think he wants to play lockdown defense and dive for loose balls? So you tell me, Tyrese Maxey, all NBA. Jaylen Brown, all NBA. LeBron, all NBA. Joel Embiid, former MVP. Which one of those guys is taking a major sacrifice to their game and becoming that role player? The guy who dives on the ground. The guy who plays lockdown defense. The guy who goes from 18 shots a game to 9. Who's accepting that role? I mean, this is LeBron we're talking about. If you envision him going to Philly and all of a sudden averaging 12 points and 8 rebounds a game, that's just not happening. He's too good of a player. There's no way that's going to happen.
9: Yeah.
7: We're still in shock out here in Los Angeles about LeBron going to Philly. Someone just walked in the room here and was like, hey, Jay, is there a world where LeBron would have been paid 2 years, $8 million to stay with the Lakers? That's a fair question. We'll talk to Jason Timpf about that next year on The Herd.
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7: Happy LeBron Friday. What a turn of events. Everybody had the Heat. I had the Cavs. We were actually going to build an entire segment. What about the Minnesota Timberwolves? Doesn't that make sense? Jaden McDaniels on the wing. Gobert protecting the rim. Minnesota made sense. The Warriors were the fun fit. Curry's a good hang. Hang on the West Coast, see your family. And LeBron throws a major curveball. To help us make sense of that, let's bring on Jason Timpf, Hoops Tonight. Jason, I'm sure you were taken aback by this. Your first reaction, and you can include curse words. It's the power hour. We're good.
16: I was completely shocked, J-Mac. I mean, I personally was leaning towards Golden State. There was a lot of stuff that made sense there. Mm-hmm. And I thought Golden State had the ability to make additional moves, which was key. But everything else, you know, I think this whole scenario clearly demonstrates that LeBron didn't really know that this was a hard decision. I think that he clearly tried to do some manipulation behind the scenes. We heard the reporting surrounding Anthony Davis and Kyrie Irving and trying to potentially get him moved to his destination. And I think it ultimately turned out that Dallas didn't want to move Kyrie and Washington didn't want to move AD. And so it became very much like, where do I plug and play best? And I don't think there was a perfect solution. And this is where we got to give Bob Myers some credit. He clearly came in and played this situation so smart. When the entire league was underrating Jaylen Brown because of their analytics departments, he jumped on him. When no one else was able to kind of really foist themselves into this free agency, he gets on the podcast with Rich Paul and makes a public pitch to him. So like, it just, shout out to Bob Myers, the architect of this whole thing. And I'm still wrapping my brain around it, Jason.
7: I mean, listen, we got to give Brad Stevens some credit in Boston. He helped build this thing. I mean, honestly, there's no way LeBron picks Philly if they don't have Jaylen Brown. He's not going there to hang with Paul George. Sorry. Like, I mean, you know, the Celtics kind of created this, and I wonder if they're now looking like, holy hell, we were the 2 seed last year. Everything was great. And now the Sixers got 2 awesome starters, and the Knicks end up winning the championship. And it's like, are the Celtics falling behind? But Jason, I look at this, and we broke down the usage rate. This is not going to be an easy fit. It feels like a little clunky, a lot of ball dominant players. I still think the Celtics and the Knicks have a big edge over these teams come a postseason series because of defined roles and no need for like, hey, your turn, my turn.
16: So the Celtics, the problem with the Celtics is they have such a deficiency in some key areas, specifically their ability to attack the rim, which you then get rid of Jaylen Brown, who was your best basket attacker last year. And they're kind of thin at center still. So the Celtics, I would have a tier below, but I do agree with you as it pertains to the Knicks. I think the way I would kind of provide a visual description is the Knicks have the closest ceiling and floor. Like, we know what the Knicks are going to be, whereas the Sixers team, the ceiling is definitely higher. They're more talented. They have a higher ceiling, but the floor is also lower, and that makes the Knicks in many ways a safer bet. I think there's 2 main areas where the clunkiness can go right or wrong. And the first pit, I want to hit what you hit in your instant reaction, which is the willingness of some of these guys to embrace roles. Like, that's just always been a trait of championship teams. You got to have guys that are willing to do the dirty work. That's what made the Knicks win the title. They have a bunch of guys who did the dirty work around Jalen Brunson, right? So like, for instance, Jaylen Brown, one of the coolest memories the last 5 years in the NBA is him guarding Luka Doncic in the 2024 finals. He is an incredible perimeter defender. He is going to have to be an incredible perimeter defender on this team. Same goes for VJ Edgecombe. LeBron's going to have to be very engaged and active on the back line. But the beauty of having this many talented players is you don't run into the problem Luka had in 2024 where you have to do everything on offense. So you're exhausted on defense and you look terrible on that end. There's no excuses here. Everyone should have the energy to contribute on the defensive end of the floor. The offense side, though, that's tricky. And I think it's about sacrifice. If you're running pick and roll with Tyrese Maxey and you have Jaylen Brown and LeBron standing around as spot up shooters, you're going to get diminishing returns. This is a team that has to play fast. They have to have multiple attacks on the same possession. Everyone has to be involved. That's probably going to be the biggest story of the season. Are they going to be greater than the sum of their parts on offense or lesser than the sum of their parts? And that's going to be about sacrifice and them all embracing playing together.
7: So we had Dan Wojcicki on from The Athletic earlier, and he thought LeBron would be the one to sacrifice and do less. And I'm like, oh, there is zero proof of that ever happening. I think it's probably got to be Embiid the same way Kevin Love and Chris Bosh did in previous iterations with LeBron. Hey, man, we need you to make threes, defend the rim, and rebound. I just don't know if that's in Embiid's personality. Who's your best guess as to who kind of falls back and recedes a little offensively?
16: I think it'll be LeBron, and I think it'll be probably Tyrese Maxey. The Tyrese Maxey piece is a little sketchy. Okay, so the LeBron thing, he deserves a little bit more credit for what he did in March, which is he embraced that third role behind Luka and Austin. I think they went like 16-2, and they looked awesome really up until that OKC fiasco. But like, I'm not worried about LeBron. LeBron has done enough winning that he understands sacrifice. He's also played alongside other ball dominant players before. He has a lot of experience with that specifically. So I think LeBron will clearly, obviously sacrifice. Tyrese, what I'm worried about, because I think Tyrese is incredible, Jason. I think he's an incredible basketball player. I'm worried about him sacrificing because of the size of the personalities in the room. Like him being in a situation where he looks at a LeBron James and he looks at a Jaylen Brown and a Joel Embiid and goes, I shouldn't be taking the keys to the car here. When I would argue he probably should be, if not their first option, their second option with just how gifted he is offensively. But again, this is where I think Nick Nurse has a challenge in front of him. The biggest piece of it is take advantage of your speed. Like this team is super fast. Like Tyrese is fast. VJ Edgecombe's fast. LeBron's fast in the open floor. Jaylen Brown's fast. Oh, an easy way to kind of naturally grease the wheels on offense is just don't get stuck in the half court. So if this team learns how to play defense and they get out and run, everyone will be involved just by virtue of them being fast. To me, the strangest fit in the whole thing is the Embiid piece, because I mentioned all those fast guys. He's incredibly slow and obviously has his injury-prone history. So I worry about specifically how Joel Embiid keeps up with just an open-floor group of athletes.
7: Yeah, not ideal. Now, Jaylen Brown's the guy that I'm most concerned about. Obviously, he's got something to prove. Wait a minute. I was the finals MVP. You kicked me to the curb? Really? Now listen, some of this is self-inflicted because he said it was his best season ever, his most favorite, his words, not mine, and his usage rate was through the roof. He's got to take a step back. How's he going to like that?
16: This is going to be the most fascinating piece, because the reason why his trade value was less than everyone thought it would be is because he's very much an on an island basketball player. He was not good in pick and rolls last year. He was not good playing off the ball as a spot up player last year. He was below average in spot up efficiency. But where he was great was in his one-on-ones. He was amazing in ISOs in the middle of the floor, and he was amazing as a post up player. And that's going to be the really delicate balance here, because he's good enough at that should be a significant part of this Philly offense. But ultimately, for this team to reach its ceiling, they've got to find ways to have Jaylen be more of a collaborative basketball player rather than an on-an-island basketball player. I think one of the keys for that, too, is just getting him involved in action with the other stars. So by virtue of running things through Tyrese or LeBron, but having Jaylen involved as a screener so he's in the play, not just standing around, that's key. Because if you have him just standing around, that's where I think you get the biggest diminishing return there. But what I would, this is the last thing I'll say about the Jaylen Brown piece. What I envision is him having a role similar to what Kevin Durant's role was on the Olympic team in 2024. If this team needs a bucket on a single possession, he's their best option. So like, I actually wonder how much like in like large sample clutch situations, they'll lean more on LeBron and Tyrese, but it's like, we need a bucket on this possession. give the ball to Jaylen. That's something he can do extremely well. So I think there's a way that they can piece this all together, but it's going to be a very delicate balance.
0: I mean, I think Tyrese Maxey would probably have a good argument. I thought he was their best player, you know, like, and now he's got to take a way step back. And I think you were onto something with him being a people pleaser maybe on this team, because he was the first one online with a huge video. Oh my gosh, screaming. Remember, he was recruiting LeBron. And now, bro, we don't want you to change anything. You were taking 22 shots a game in the postseason. Don't step back. So let me ask you about this two-year, $8 million deal. I was like, there's no way LeBron's playing for the minimum. Do you think the Lakers are seeing that and saying, well, shucks, if we knew LeBron was going to be 2 years, $8 million, we would have kept him. Do you think the Lakers could have offered him that? Would he have taken a $49 million pay cut to stay with the Lakers?
16: I think he would have had the relationship not fractured to the point that it had fractured. And I don't want to solely blame the Lakers here, because LeBron deserves some blame too. Like, you can't have your agent going on a podcast and like talking about his teammate's contract and whether or not he's worth it and how they should trade Austin Reeves. Like, Clutch Sports deserves a good amount of the blame for the fracturing of that relationship. But all the things that I had been hearing, Jason, are that the Lakers straight up thought they were better without LeBron. And so what had happened was, is there was like a lack of like an attempt to try to get him to, like, we talked about Bob Myers pitching LeBron, right? I think had Rob Pelinka gone to LeBron and been like, here's the deal, man. We need to prepare for the post-Luka era. We think Walker Kessler is the type of move that can be foundational alongside Luka. We want to go younger. We want to go more athletic, but we also need you. But we also can't pay you, but we deeply value you. We think we need you to win. Please come back. Here's a 2 year, $8 million deal. I really think LeBron would have taken it.
0: Really?
16: I think he would have. Cause I just think about that team from March, Jason, but with Walker Kessler instead of DeAndre Ayton. And I think about a championship contender. Yeah. But I think what had happened was, is between the clutch stuff that I mentioned and then the Lakers, like, straight up literally not valuing LeBron as a basketball player. It led to such a deep fracturing of the relationship that I think it was just the ship had sailed.
0: So is there a world where Luka Doncic regrets not stepping up and saying, hey guys, we could keep LeBron for $4 million. We got to do that.
16: You know, that's the million-dollar question, right? And that's where I don't really understand Luka's personality and how hands-on he is with this kind of stuff. I will say, though, everything that I had heard was that the Lakers themselves had kind of been planning on moving on from LeBron in this particular summer. Like, I don't think he was ever a part of their plans for this particular season.
0: And it's a lot to deal with LeBron, right? You're managing, you know, egos, in player introductions, who's going to go last. Again, I'm not knocking LeBron or Luka for this, but there's a lot that comes with LeBron. Not to mention, like you said, his agent jumping on a podcast and kind of not trashing your guys, but he wasn't nice to Austin Reeves. I didn't think so. But real quick, one more on LeBron in Philly before we look at the macro Eastern Conference. Who's the guy who's diving on the floor for loose balls in the fourth quarter in games 5, 6, and 7 in the second round?
16: So ironically, I was looking through the roster. The one guy I kind of like, I'll give you two guys.
0: Dean Wade.
16: No, but also Dominic Barlow actually is kind of like a small ball five. We were talking about the center rotation. I actually think Dominic Barlow will be the fifth guy on the floor with these LeBron, Jaylen Brown groups quite a bit at certain points this season. But in terms of the starting guys, VJ Edgecombe, LeBron, and Jaylen Brown. Those three guys have to scrap. That's like non-negotiable because
0: LeBron?
16: Tyrese is too skinny. Yeah, LeBron's going to have to. But here's the thing. Again, I think people underrate LeBron when he sees, like, it's kind of like a shark smelling blood in the water. When LeBron sees a real opportunity to win a title, that dude will do anything. And by the way, that's what he saw in March. You want to know why LeBron did all that stuff in March? He saw them racking up wins and going into Houston and winning and going into Orlando and winning. And they were like, we can win the title. When LeBron thinks he actually has a legitimate chance to win the title, he's willing to do all of the things. And this is where I think Colin was hitting on this a couple weeks ago, and I think he was spot on. This is where I think LeBron's leadership is key. I think LeBron can be very much a galvanizing personality for a group of young basketball players that haven't been there before. Now, mind you, Jaylen Brown has. So Jaylen Brown also brings this as well. His finals MVP, give him his credit. But for the rest of that Sixers roster and the idea of embracing their roles. But you were spot on. I was listening to you about this earlier. there has to be an embracing of the dirty work. I just think it comes down to those middle three, BJ, Edgecombe, Jaylen Brown, and LeBron. They have to, through perimeter defense, scrapping for rebounds. I just think they're certainly capable, and I think it's about LeBron kind of setting the tone and leading the way.
0: All right, Jason, 30 seconds. Your top six teams in the East. Again, this is all fresh, but just top six. And feel free to leave Miami out, but go for it.
16: Okay, I still think the Knicks are number one because they have the highest floor, but I do clearly think Philly can pass them.
0: Okay,
16: I'd put Philly two. Assuming Toronto gets Kawhi, I would put them at three. I still think that deal does go through eventually. I just think he makes them a very, very good team. From there, I'd have a little break in the tier. From there, it's all the question mark teams. The Celtics, I think they have a trade to make. We'll see. Indiana, we'll see if Zubats is anywhere near as good as Miles Turner was for them in their five-out spacing. Charlotte, I like everything about their team except for their top-tier shot creator, like who their guy who has the basketball. I would say Miami. I'll put Miami six, and I'll put Charlotte at seven. I worry about Miami's lack of ball handling.
0: Hold on.
16: Shooting.
0: So you didn't even mention Cleveland or Detroit.
16: Cleveland to me is a broken team. I'm really worried about them.
0: They went to the conference finals and lost Dean. Oh, wow. Okay. Raptors were not on my bingo card there. Holy smokes.
16: Raptors are going to be good, Jason. If Kawhi Leonard plays for them and he's healthy, I think they're legitimately on the same tier as New York and Toronto.
0: Jason Timpf, good stuff. NBA analyst, Hoops Tonight on the Volume. Hey, man, enjoy the weekend. Thanks, Jay.
16: Good to see you, Jason. Thanks for having me on.
0: Oof, the takes, they're hot. That was Toronto? All right, let's go to Rachel with the news.
2: No.
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22: This is the Herdline News.
23: I love that conversation, especially since this is what we've seen with LeBron's whole career and all of these decisions. His fourth free agency decision. It doesn't just affect the team he goes to play for, Jason. It affects everyone else around the league. And particularly, in my opinion, there's no team other than Cleveland that this affects more, because their fortunes did not change for the better today. Cavs coach Kenny Atkinson actually went on the radio earlier this summer over at Summer League, basically acknowledging, hey, we got a hole in our roster and, you know, it'd be great if LeBron filled it. Here is his exact quote. He said, "You guys know there's a little free agency thing on right now. So that could be our real jump. And you know what I'm talking about." If I'm on that Cavs roster, I'm like, oh, thank you, coach, for going on the radio and explaining to everybody that we're not quite a complete team right now. I mean, again, to me, the Cavaliers are the ones who suffered the most today by this decision.
0: Really?
23: They are. I know you keep clinging to it, but they made the conference finals last year. I just heard you say that to Jason. This is kind of like the Patriots made the Super Bowl last year, but it's true. There might not be a reason to pick them to get back there. With the Cavaliers, they lost Dean Wade, who I understand is not going to set the world on fire, but he was a part of their team. They don't have him. They lost out on LeBron James, so they don't have him. And this is a team that just did not have the emotional energy to get through the conference finals or even through the end of their two playoff series leading up to it. I mean, it was a real struggle for them to get where they
0: got. Analytically, didn't Atkinson say they were up 2-1 or something
23: like
0: that?
23: Look, analytically, they may have LeBron on their roster. I don't know. Ooh. I mean, what do you think? Who do you think of the teams that lost out on LeBron today? Who do you think is kind of the worse off?
0: Oh, Miami by a mile. I mean, Miami is up the creek without a paddle. I mean, you've looked at that roster.
23: I have.
0: I mean, the big thing was like, oh, LeBron will help initiate offense. No, it's going to be Davion Mitchell, who I do love. Great nickname, Off Night. Mm-hmm. But he's not a creator. And then Andrew Wiggins? Who's starting at the three now for the Heat?
23: Yeah. I mean, they need
0: Larson?
23: They need shooting.
0: Jeez.
23: And the thing about these teams, when we talk about they need this, they need that, it's the end of July, Jason.
0: Finding stuff.
23: Normally when we're talking about a key free agent goes somewhere and then other teams have to scramble, it's July 2nd. Yeah. It's July 5th. Right? And there's a bunch of other free agents out there. And it's, okay, here's our plan B. Let's go rush to do this. You know, Jonathan Kuminga, I think, is about to get very popular.
0: He could go to the
23: next step. I know the Cavaliers have interest in him. Here's the thing to remember about Jonathan Kuminga, though. He's not a free agent, right?
0: Yeah.
23: So he wants a certain salary level. He wants certain guarantees because, you know, he's kind of been knocked around with the Warriors and he wants somewhere to feel like he's part of the team and he's got a longer contract. The Atlanta Hawks have his contract. So not only do you have to come up with a deal that is going to make Jonathan Kuminga happy, and he and his agent have been setting a very high mark for that, but you have to come up with a deal that's going to make the Atlanta Hawks happy. And they know now they do have the asset that everyone who didn't get LeBron is going to have to go after.
0: Yeah.
23: So the cost of Kuminga is going to be not cheap, considering what he's going to cost both in contract and assets you have to give up. I think it's very interesting that these teams, the downside of holding out for LeBron James is you held space for LeBron James, and it's not easy. You can't just bet minimum a bunch of guys to start on your team.
0: Well, what about Golden State? What the hell are they going to do? Jimmy Butler's not coming back, and he's not walking through those doors anytime soon.
23: Yeah, but he's coming back midseason. Look, the guys at Golden State will give you all the numbers from the time Jimmy joined the team to the time he got hurt.
0: I'm a Butler.
23: They were top five in the league in X. They were top five in the league in Y. They were top five, whatever. So they do believe in that core when everyone's healthy. Of course, they're going to go back and re-sign Draymond Green. They'll have a little sort of moves to make around the edges. But again, it's like any of these teams. There's only so much you can do now. This is typically, we're way into the offseason in the NBA, typically. There's no way we've been talking this much NBA this week if it was a regular summer. So I think it's going to be very interesting to see how this affects teams. And again, the question you had to Jason Tipp just there about how do you stack the East, you heard him. The Cavaliers weren't on his list.
0: That's insane.
23: And
0: From 60 wins to chopped liver?
23: Yes, I'm not sure I would put the Cavaliers down at, what did he have them, 7 or 8? But I do think that they took a huge hit today because they were waiting for LeBron, and it doesn't help that their coach is going around saying we really needed him. Not so great. Not great. That's all I'm going to say. All right, training camps did open today. We'd normally be talking all NFL, all show, Jason. And I do want to get to this because RotoWire made a list of the top head coaches under the most pressure this season. I told the guys I wanted this story for you because your guy, Aaron Glenn, right there at the top, Shane Steichen, Mike McCarthy, Jesse Minter. Personally, I looked at this and I was like, Mike McCarthy, Jesse Minter, they haven't had a down with their teams yet. How are you on a hot seat you just sat down on? But I'm curious about the top two. What do you think, especially, let's start with your guy, Aaron Glenn.
0: Well, obviously, listen, they don't have a quarterback. They're not going to be good. I think the win total is like 5, 4.5, 5, 5.5. They're not going to win a lot of games. I don't know what to make of Glenn. And frankly, I don't want them to win a lot of games.
23: Well,
0: your Washington Commanders were terrible. They end up with Jaden Daniels. I wanted the Jets to be terrible. I know Glenn doesn't want that, but I don't care if we win 3 games. If we get the number one pick, we get to decide the quarterback we want, whether it's Arch, Sellers, Dante, blah, blah, blah.
23: Well, look, I asked you this about the Cleveland Browns. Are they really trying to win when we're talking about the quarterback battle there? Same question I have about the coaching situation in New York. Are they trying to win? Tanking in the NFL is such a different beast than the NBA. You've got so many more guys on the team. You'd have to coordinate in tanking. And obviously, the NFL, the job security is so much less that it is, if you are the low performer on an NFL team, you're not getting your contract renewed, and it's going to get hard to pick up other places. So you're trying to win every possession you have. As you said, Aaron Glenn is trying to win. What do you think about Shane Steichen on that list?
0: I'm
23: a little surprised to see him number two. Great start to last season.
0: Yeah.
23: I mean, it's not his fault that Daniel Jones got hurt. They were 8-2 in that start. And that was going into the season with people going, who are they starting at quarterback?
0: Right.
23: Daniel Jones? You're retreading Daniel Jones? Is he on the hot seat?
0: This list is bad. Well, it's a bad list.
23: Nick Sirianni, I think, is on the hot seat. So,
0: yeah, look what he's done. I mean, he basically figured out Richardson's not the guy.
23: Mm-hmm.
0: Daniel Jones is who we're going to roll with.
23: Yep.
0: And it went great until Jones got hurt.
23: Yeah.
0: I don't know what you want Steichen to do.
23: I don't know. Well, we'll see. Look, we'll look at the end of the season. You and I will be on at the end of the season, I'm sure, and go back to this list and be like, what were they right about?
0: Yeah.
23: Where was RotoWire right? We'll do that.
0: Okay.
23: speaking of Jesse Minter, who's on this list, this was interesting to me because, you know, look, these lists, they're all over right now on the internet. Jason, you're making them. I'm making them. We're all making them. The one that I pay the most attention to with the NFL this time of year is the top 100. This is voted on by the players. More than 1,000 NFL players vote in this. So it is legit. This is what the players think. And look, Lamar Jackson came in on this list at 69th. He was number 2 on this list last year, Jason. He fell from number 2 to 69. He got hurt last year. The Ravens obviously didn't make the playoffs. But Jesse Minter, he is standing up for his guy. Take a listen.
2: There may not even be one other player in the league better than Lamar, yet alone 68 players in the league better than Lamar. There's nobody we'd rather have as our quarterback. There's going to be a lot of quarterbacks on the list at this time that are ahead of him, which however they come up with that, I'm not really sure.
4: Yeah.
2: I know Lamar, you know, is I don't think he worries about that. I think he wants to win. I think he wants to win big.
23: Okay, do you expect this to be a bounce back season for Lamar?
0: Yeah, probably.
23: He's going to get to number three back again next year.
0: I was nerding out before we got to LeBron news about the new offensive coordinator in Baltimore and how he loves 12 personnel. So it's not like they're radically changing a lot of things. Doyle is going to basically install the Ben Johnson offense, which is a juggernaut anywhere Ben Johnson goes. And it's not like there's a lot of changeover. They did lose their center, but Derrick Henry's back. The receivers are back. Tight ends, like, they're in really good shape. And Rachel, you know how close they've been. A Mark Andrews drop, a Zay Flowers fumble at the goal line, and a missed field goal, like three of the last 4 years, or maybe the last three, I don't know. Otherwise, this is a team that is playing deep into the postseason. So I'm not going to overreact. I think Minter's right here.
23: So why do you think, though, that so many players, again, more than 1,000 players, clearly did not have him ranked very high? It's an aggregate, the way they do that list. But you've got the rest of the guys in the NFL. They know he was hurt. They know he's coming back. They know he's a two-time MVP. Yeah. What do you think the turn is there with the other guys in the league and Lamar Jackson?
0: So I looked this up early last season, right before they were voting. Mm-hmm. He had hamstring injuries, back, ankle, and knee.
23: But
0: fewer design runs.
23: Now, going into this season.
0: Right, but voting last year.
23: Last year, he was number two.
0: Yeah, it is. It's a little crazy. All right, we got a break. Rachel with the news.
22: Well, that's the news.
4: And thanks for stopping by.
22: The Herd Line
0: coming
22: news.
0: Up next. Tomorrow's headlines today. Yes, there is a fresh LeBron headline. Stick around. We got that next.
23: Nice.
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22: This.
26: If you smell smoke in Collier County, it could be from a prescribed burn in Naples at the Botanical Gardens. The burn started at 10 and will last for several hours. Burning dead organic matter is the best way to reduce wildfires in the future. Check your mailbox. The Collier County Supervisor of Elections started mailing sample ballots for the primary election yesterday. Voters are encouraged to complete their sample ballot and use it as a guide to vote in person during early voting or on primary day, August 18th. And Bonita Springs voters will decide whether to spend $35 million on the Bonita Estero Rail Trail. If approved on August 18th, the city would buy the land and begin planning an 11-mile multi-use trail connecting Collier County through Bonita and Estero. The bonds would be repaid through property taxes over 30 years. I'm Chris Safati, Wink News. First, fair, everywhere.
4: 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Then at 3 o'clock, it's Saratoga Saturday Horse Racing. And at 7, it's MLB on Fox's Game of the Week with the New York Mets hosting the Los Angeles Dodgers. Sunday's action starts at 2 with the basketball tournament. Then it's NHRA drag racing from 4 to 7. And that's sports this weekend on Fox Florida.
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0: All right, it's that time of the week. Tomorrow's headlines today. Rachel, take it away.
23: Well, we've got some stars on the move. Do you think any stars on the move? It's been quite a summer in the NBA, and the biggest one is clearly hot off the press, Jason. Tomorrow's headlines today. There we go. That's my favorite animation we have on this show. It's very exciting for me. I'm a news person. I grew up in the newspaper business. I want you to tell me, what is the headline for LeBron James in Philadelphia?
0: Yeah, well, we've got a very punny staff. The headline for LeBron with the Sixers will be the LeBronity Bell.
23: Oh, boy.
0: Kind of has a ring to it, right?
23: Oh,
0: Liberty
23: boy.
0: Bell. Hello. America 250, baby. I kind of like this move. I mean, I don't love the fit, but I mean, Rachel, right now, I think around the league, some teams have to be asking themselves, wait a sec. We could have had LeBron for 2 years, $8 million.
23: But that wasn't, Jason, you know, that wasn't what this was about.
0: Correct.
23: Right? And by the way, you keep asking, can the Lakers have, are like, oh my God, could we have done this? Again, not what it was about. The Lakers could have offered him more money than this, actually.
0: They could have, yeah.
23: So it was just a little bit about, you know, gamesmanship.
0: Yes. Yeah.
23: Do you want me? Do you want me? Oh, you don't want me? I'm breaking up with you.
0: Right,
23: like there
0: right,
23: was a
0: right.
23: bit of that going on. That wasn't about money. I think that this is either going to be boom or bust. I do have one thing that just came across during the commercial break. There's a report on The Athletic from John Krasinski, very plugged in with the Timberwolves. And apparently Ant and LeBron, the last conversation the two of them had before this decision was made, LeBron asked Ant, so what are you guys going to do if I don't come there? And Ant said, that's fine. That's okay. We'll just rip your heads off when we play each other. Welcome to Anthony Edwards, folks. Yeah. They're going to be just fine.
0: I don't think they're going to meet in the finals. I'll leave
23: it
0: at that.
23: I want to move over to Portland here for a minute. Lots of conversation. What will the headline be for Ja Morant with the Blazers this season?
0: So interesting.
23: Tomorrow's
0: Ja Morant
23: headlines today. Come on. You got to let me do my thing, Jason.
7: Sorry. So Ja Morant, obviously a massive star like 3 years ago.
23: Mm-hmm.
7: This was like a non-entity. Like, whoa, Ja Morant's on the Blazers? The headline for Ja Morant and the Blazers will be Rip Jaws, Rip Current Advisory Issued. A little Jaws play. Rachel, this is my surprise team in the West next year.
23: Okay.
7: I think the Blazers will push for a top six seed.
23: All right.
7: Yes, I think they have a shot at six. I love what I saw from Denny Avdia. What a potential star that guy is. Mm-hmm. Scoot Henderson's on the uptick.
23: Yep.
7: Shaedon Sharpe looked good. They played San Antonio pretty damn well. I thought they were mighty impressive in that series. Donovan Clingan, the big guy. If Ja Morant can clean up his act and be something of a leader in what's a pretty young locker room, Drew Holiday's still there, I think this team could win 48 games and be a surprise in the West.
23: I mean, that's the question, right? Because in Memphis, they gave him chance after chance after chance.
7: Yeah.
23: You don't like the coach, we'll fire the coach. You don't like the next coach, we'll fire him too, that sort of thing. And eventually, they just sort of, you know, gave their hands up and said, we got to deal with you, even though they got basically nothing for him, which is unprecedented. Like, if you think about where Ja Morant was, as you point out, just a few years ago, that's crazy. I think they are a sleeper in the West. It'll be interesting to see, though, how they all come together. All right, let's go to the next headline, J-Mac. This one is good. I like this one. We talked about tomorrow's headlines today, the pairing in Minnesota. What do you think LaMelo Ball and Anthony Edwards are going to be like this? What is the headline for them?
7: This is feels like a buddy cop movie, does it not? LaMelo Ball, Anthony Edwards, the headline for the Minnesota Timberwolves this season.

0: a guy who is immature with his last team grow up. And we see that in second stop sometimes, or sometimes the guy is just the guy. So it'll be interesting. I want to watch Anthony Edwards anytime he's on television.
1: Yeah.
0: So I'm excited for this team for sure. All right, I want to ask you about the Lakers and your headline there with their new big man, Walker Kessler. Tomorrow's headlines today, Jason. What will the headline be with Kessler and the Lakers this season?
1: Yeah, I'm extremely bullish on the Lakers. Every time I say they're going to finish high in the West, people are like, you're crazy. They lost LeBron. The headline for the Los Angeles Lakers next season will be the Hollywood Walker of Fame. New star already scuffed. I've got the Lakers third. Rachel, I know that's a bit of a hot take, but again, I am banking on Luka Doncic raising everyone's level the way he did in Dallas, the way he did in LA. Obviously, you know, having Austin Reeves as a wingman is good. And like I said to Tim Furlier, the role players on this team are great. Walker Kessler, do this. Sandro, come off the bench and do that. Zaire Williams, Quentin, everybody knows what they got to do. It all revolves around Luka. I'm very bullish. I think the Lakers can match or top 53 wins.
0: I don't think you're crazy at all. I think this is going to be an excellent regular season team. Luka has led the lead in scoring multiple times. Yeah. He is going to be a machine. He and Austin work so well together. That chemistry is only going to get better. Kessler is a great fit there, assuming he can stay healthy. My question about this team is in the playoffs. They could come in number three in the conference, yeah, and that'll give them good seeding, but I don't know. We'll see how the defense holds up and everything else there. I want to get to this last one. Summer League, lots of fun performances from all of those rookies we talked about going into the draft. Tomorrow, headline today, Jason. Who is going to be the Rookie of the Year?
1: All right. The headline for the NBA Rookie of the Year will.
0: Why are you laughing?
1: I love this
0: is
1: one.
0: Your headline.
1: The headline of the Rookie of the Year will be local man. Caleb Day has gotten out of hand.
0: Oh, my God.
1: Caleb Wilson. I love that photo of Coward.
0: I know, right?
1: Caleb Wilson. The new Caleb on the block in Chicago, I see a monster year for Caleb with the Bulls, just as Caleb with the Bears will shine as well. Give me Rookie of the Year odds. I think I'm very bullish on him, Rachel.
0: Well, this is the best I've felt about the Bulls in a long time. That bar is low, but, you know, they're over it, so yay.
1: Low bar. All right, Rachel, good stuff. Folks, this was a action-packed show. We flew through it. Thank you to LeBron for the great content on a slow Friday in late July.
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6: This. The tropics are getting active. And in Southwest Florida, that matters. A system in the Gulf, a wave in the Atlantic, a storm worth watching. Wink meteorologists are already tracking what could happen next. With Wink Doppler 3X, neighborhood alerts, and forecasts closer to home, Wink helps you know

0: 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When the tropics turn, turn to Wink, the Weather Authority.
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9: Hey, you hear that?
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10: What is that?
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0: Greetings and salutations, friends. How are you today? TGIF. Let's go. Well, I tell you, sometimes Philly fan feels downtrodden when we talk about the Eagles and all this kind of stuff around the team. And we got a whole new day. A whole new day. I see the giddiness on the text line already from Philly fan. LeBron James is a 76er. Coming up at the bottom of the hour, we'll have instant reaction from the city of brotherly love as El Hombre Michael Bradley will join us from Philadelphia to give us his insight on the story of the day. Woo! All right. That was a big splash. In fact, I got done with my show prep. I was tidying up the final few notes around 11:30. 11:31, I see a text from Dopey, LeBron's a Sixer, and then Stammer Time hit me up, and then all of a sudden ESPN had it, and then it was a thing. I gotta give Dopey credit for breaking it. There you go. Insiders, the company, dialed in. All right. Obviously, there's a lot to say about that. We'll discuss it. I do have some other college football and NFL stuff we will get to. LeBron will probably lead it. Look, if you're sick of LeBron, I'll just tell you this. At least we have something definitive. Like Adam Silver right now can go to his office and go, look, Sixers at Madison Square Garden Christmas afternoon. Boom. Done. Done. You can bet money on it. I'll bet you that's the game, Christmas Day, if that's not the season opener. So we'll get to all that in due time. We'll have some trivia, and then we'll have our usual 5 o'clock hijinks with our Grammy Award-winning Miley Cyrus and our weekend kickoff remix, our texter roll call, Harry Carey. I think Harry Carey and Major Goolsby were traveling this week, so we'll find out what kind of trouble they got into there. We may or may not have time for a win-loss. I was going to do a couple yesterday. We never got to it. So that's just how it goes. If you want to jump on, thanks for listening all across Southwest Florida on our Craig Sheeman Radio Network at 94.1 FM, 103.3. 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We'll hear from you today, 239-479-5551. Chris, how are you?
1: Hey, doing well.
0: So what's new? It's crazy.
1: Yeah, I was expecting a slow show today, and that changed quickly. I was out to lunch with my oldest. We went and grabbed lunch together before I came into work.
0: What'd you have?
1: Went and got some grilled chicken bowls. Got a spot around the corner.
0: Yeah.
1: Good spot.
0: Like one of those kava bowls.
1: You just got a plain one. I went with the Greek chicken.
0: Nice.
1: Delicious.
0: Good. See, we're in a big enough studio now. You can do that.
1: The tzatziki sauce was questionable beforehand when we were in the tight quarters.
0: Yeah.
1: Now I got no qualms with going heavy on the tzatziki like I like.
0: Chris is back to eating lunch again. if you missed it yesterday, we moved over one studio. Here at our palatial, beautiful studios at Sun Broadcasting, we were in a bit of a tight quarter situation for the first 4 months. Now we're spread out in a 15 by 15 studio. Plenty of room. Stretch out.
1: Yeah, so I came back from lunch today, dropped him off. I was in there waiting for his mom and little brother to get back home before I came in. And I got a message on my phone or a Twitter notification.
0: Mm-hmm.
1: Philly Kevin had tweeted at me. He was my insider. So Dopey was your NBA insider. Philly Kevin was my NBA insider.
0: We gotta give credit where credit is due.
1: Yeah, I like to cite my sources. I always have.
0: Yeah.
1: So immediately I look at my watch. I go 11:30. First takes on. I gotta hear Stephen A. on this.
0: Yeah.
1: So I was maybe 10 minutes late. So I didn't hear the initial reaction. But as soon as I put first take on. Coming up next, is it championship or bust for the Philadelphia 76ers? It's like, this is 10 minutes old.
0: They love it. That's what they love over there at ESPN. So I started up. I've got the tag. I might as well hit up a couple tags. All the Philly guys are checking in right away.
1: And look, Philly fan.
0: Have fun.
1: Have fun. Enjoy it. It's going to be a heck of a ride, win or lose. It'll be a lot of fun for all of us. You are Darth Vader now. You are the city that we don't like any of your... We, the normal sports fan.
0: Yeah. Yeah.
1: I still root for the Eagles personally.
0: Do you?
1: Well, I have to. Again, you've backed me into that corner. But just know, like, you guys wear the black cape now. It used to be Boston.
0: Yeah.
1: Boston used to have all the teams that nobody liked. There's still an element of that.
0: Right.
1: But Philly now, you have the black hat on.
0: By the way, we can thank Boston for this. I think Brad Stevens, you talk about unintended consequences of shipping Jaylen Brown over there. Because if playoff P is still there, this deal, he doesn't pick the Sixers. He's probably a Heat. I'll bet you came in second again on this deal.
1: Well, what does that mean, second again? We didn't come
0: don't
1: in.
0: You usually come in second with some of these superstars.
1: We came in first with Giannis, didn't we?
0: Well, yeah, that's true.
1: Yeah, okay. That is true, huh?
0: All right. Sorry, Pittsburgh John, before the show, he wrote a manifesto that was anti-SEC that would have got you fired up, but it quickly became outdated, so I can't get to it right now.
1: Well, bookmark it, because I want to hear that.
0: Bookmark it?
1: Yeah.
0: He'll share it with Philly Kevin tomorrow, because they're golfing tomorrow.
1: Oh, they're talking again.
0: Well, I guess. That's... Maybe this is an olive branch gathering tomorrow on the golf course.
1: Pittsburgh doesn't have an NBA team, that's why.
0: The Fish That Saved Pittsburgh was a great movie. Chris, it was before you were born. Don't worry about it. I don't know what that is. Dr. J was in it. Actual movie. Sarcastic 239 texting in. I told you guys LeBron to the 76ers. Take that, Shefty, and didn't cost me one bar of Dubai chocolate. Do we bet on that? Yeah. Philly Kevin.
1: I lost a few bars of Dubai chocolate on LeBron news today.
0: Did you?
1: Uh-huh.
0: Why? Did you have...
1: I had a night where I thought I had an inside source.
0: Oh.
1: How stupid does that sound?
0: With the heat?
1: I thought I had an inside source.
0: Uh-huh.
1: Stupid.
0: Okay.
1: I was a few cocktails in at this point. So I threw 5 units on LeBron to Cleveland.
0: 5? I did not know about this.
1: Yeah, we lost all that. I kept waiting for a buyout option. There was never any option.
0: 5. Chris, this is like 2 weeks before football starts. You've just tapped into your bankroll.
1: No. I'm fine.
0: This was on the side.
1: Yeah, I'm fine. Don't worry about football. I'm good till October for the football season.
0: All right. Philly Kevin says, if you thought Philly fans were unbearable already, it won't be any better now that LeBron is in Philly. Eagles Super Bowl contender, Philly's World Series contender if they make a move or two at the deadline. Flyers beat the Penguins in the playoffs last year and are getting better, and I'm going to kick Pittsburgh John's ass on the golf course tomorrow. Good luck to everyone.
1: Things are looking up for Philly Kevin.
0: That sounds like Philly fan right there. Shula sent me the mugshot for Tony Romo. That's other breaking news. Tony Romo was arrested. This is a true story. Jim, bail me out, Jim. He's in trouble. Hall of Famer, display Seahawks fan. The Pittsburgh Condors and the Fish That Saved Pittsburgh. Oh, thank you. Hall of Famer got my reference. I love that. Stammer Time. We love it. Stammer Time. I could do an hour on Stammer Time text. All right, here's a collage of Jalen Hurts and LeBron already photoshopped into a 76ers uniform. LeBron is now greater than Jordan in all caps. Tap the brakes.
1: I love that.
0: Two goats. It's Jalen and LeBron together.
1: Lean into it.
0: Oh, he's leaned into it. Steam Crabs, trust the process with LeBron. I love it, man.
1: Are we crediting the process with this?
0: I thought that process was over.
1: It's culminated.
0: Between Markel Fultz and Ben Simmons, I thought the process died a long time ago. Santo checking in. Embiid and LeBron will be injured half the season. The Knicks will repeat. Santo is a Knicks fan. Bongo Burt, wow. Harry Carey Friday already. Yes. Michael Calloway, TGIF, Craig and Chris. It's raining here in Estero. We'll head into the house if the weather gets bad. All right, Michael, you hang in there. If that rain starts coming in sideways on the lanai, you got to be careful. Purple Pirate, Y'all's mics are sounding extra crispy today on 103.3. That may not be 103.3. That may be the processing here in our new studio.
1: That's exactly what that is.
0: Purple Pirate, he's hip to what's going on with the media behind the scenes stuff. John in the Cape, bingo, 269, first-time texter, long-time listener from the Mitten State. That's Michigan, Chris. Don't care about LeBron or Philly. The puck drops for the Abs season in 68 days. Can't wait. Wait a minute, you're in Michigan, but you're an Abs fan? I guess I can't blame you.
1: By the way, Patrick Kane back with the Blackhawks.
0: How about that?
1: I don't think we mentioned that.
0: No,
1: I think that
0: not.
1: Was yesterday,
0: yeah.
1: But I don't think we mentioned it.
0: Vincent Michael, check again. Glad to hear that LeBron made his decision on his last landing spot. Better news for me, Patrick Kane has returned to a two-year contract.
1: There we go.
0: What timing?
1: There we go.
0: What timing?
1: Showtime.
0: Packer backer. If Philly is the hated team of the NBA, what are the other league's most hated teams? I don't know.
1: Well, I think it's the Eagles in the NFL.
0: Mm-hmm.
1: Baseball, it's got to be the Dodgers, but it's just because they spend so much money.
0: Yeah.
1: And what am I missing here? Oh, NHL?
0: Yeah.
1: Panthers.
0: Okay.
1: Yeah, Panthers. But you got two of the four.
0: Yeah.
1: It's pretty good.
0: Pittsburgh John heard me read the text to Philly Kevin about kicking his ass on the golf course tomorrow. Pittsburgh John says, I thought we were on the same team tomorrow, Philly Kevin.
1: Oh, man.
0: It's going to be a long day.
1: We got division in the locker room.
0: It's going to be a long day tomorrow on the golf course.
1: You know, that's
0: course.
1: What broke up the Boston Celtics, division in the locker room.
0: Oh, man. What else we got? Che, too, with a LeBron pick, smiling in the sunshine. Can't believe my life. Dolphin Jordans. Oh, no. Romo. T.Y. Yeesh.
1: Would you like to accept a call from Jim?
0: Let's see. Steve Cramp says this is a new process. Live is fake. When do the 76ers trade for Bronny? Let's go Knicks.
1: They can't. There's a video that's resurfaced today of Jaylen Brown talking to somebody on the sidelines of like a summer league game.
0: Yeah.
1: Talking about Bronny. And he said he'll be in the league with the Lakers. It's all reading lips.
0: Oh, yeah.
1: He'll be in the league with the Lakers because of his name.
0: Oh, yeah.
1: So,
0: okay.
1: I don't know if we can bring Bronny into the fold after Jaylen disrespected him like that.
0: Chemistry problem right from the top.
1: And plus, the Lakers are planning to use him this year.
0: Yeah.
1: I think that's actually true.
0: I think you might be right. Juke Skywalker, it is what it is. I know a lot of friends who are Eastern Conference fans, but they're all shaken right now. But I'm a Knicks fan, so I'm not the least worried. We can easily handle LeBron and Jaylen.
1: I'm going to declare one thing right now.
0: Mm-hmm.
1: The Pistons, mm-hmm. I hope you enjoyed your one seed. Mm-hmm. That's the window's probably. I wouldn't be surprised if they were a play-in team next year.
0: I would not be surprised.
1: No. Listen to the East. Knicks won it. They're not changing, really. A few ancillary pieces are gone, but they could be replaced.
0: Yeah.
1: The Sixers now have a starting five that would rival the Western Conference All-Star team. I'm not counting the Celtics out. Jason Tatum's a hell of a player.
0: Yeah.
1: If Derrick Brown can get back to the form he played the last two postseasons with them instead of what he did this last offseason, they're much better.
0: Yeah.
1: The Cavs, they got to the Eastern Conference Finals last year. They still got a backcourt that's really, really strong, and they can play defense.
0: Yep.
1: The Pistons were the one seed last year. Mm-hmm. Anybody remember the Pacers?
0: Well, 2 years ago.
1: 2 years? Yeah, well, their best player was hurt last year. They openly tanked the season. It didn't pan out for them. But they'll be back to being a good team.
0: Mm-hmm.
1: Everybody, this time last year, people were talking about the Magic being an up-and-comer in the Eastern Conference. Remember them?
0: Yeah.
1: What if Kawhi goes to the Raptors? That's a pretty good team all of a sudden.
0: Yeah.
1: Haven't mentioned Giannis in the Heat. Still haven't done that.
0: No.
1: Eastern Conference is going to be, if everybody plays next year, Adam Silver has a fantastic opportunity here.
0: Yes.
1: He's got to get on the horn with all of these teams and say, I don't care if you sit home. When you're on national television, you play.
0: Yeah.
1: It's just that simple. Because you can build something where every night, I actually might tune into Amazon Prime on a Tuesday night to watch some of these games instead of watching Maction.
0: Nobody's watching the West anymore. We're just going to pencil in OKC and the Spurs for the Western Conference Finals, and the winner of that will take on one of eight teams that you just mentioned.
1: But you know how it is. If you get me in the early window, I'm more likely to stay with you for the late window.
0: Yeah, good point. Should be commissioner. That's a great point, by the way.
1: I think the East, and I was making the case for this before LeBron went to the Sixers, that the East is going to be fun to watch next year.
0: Yeah. Yeah, it could be. Will be. I agree. I got one more update from Philly Kevin. He has confirmed that he and Pittsburgh John are on the same team for money, but he's still going to beat his ass individually.
1: Well, you can only golf your own ball.
0: Right.
1: You know?
0: Right.
1: So
0: unless it's best ball.
1: You control what, well, no, best ball is you're exclusively golfing your own ball. It's a scramble where you.
0: Oh, yeah, yeah.
1: But you can only be responsible for your own game.
0: Right.
1: I think that's the larger point here.
0: Know your game.
1: I was surprised at the terms of the deal.
0: League minimum.
1: 2 years, $8 million with an option for the second year.
0: That's $8 million total. Yeah. That's a 92% pay cut. He was making $53 million. Now he's making $4 million.
1: Yeah.
0: So okay, you know what that tells me? So it wasn't about money. It wasn't about playing with his friends, having fun. It wasn't about golfing in the wintertime.
1: Yeah.
0: It was about trying to get another chip before we go out the door.
1: Yeah, and you know what? A lot of people will crush him for that and say he's ring chasing and all this and that. Well, when Brady became a free agent, there's a reason he picked Tampa over Miami. It's because he had a better chance to win in Tampa.
0: I don't have a problem with this if people are going to compare it to Kevin Durant chasing, because LeBron's won elsewhere. He's carried teams on his back. I don't mind that. You're right. This is very similar to Brady. Let me go to a good spot where I can take one more shot at it.
1: Right.
0: I don't have a problem with that. I have a problem with what Kevin Durant did.
1: LeBron's legacy is written in ink at this point.
0: Yeah. One more chip doesn't change my opinion.
1: I don't think it's going to change
0: one
1: it that much.
0: One loss in the finals doesn't change
1: no,
0: my opinion.
1: No, like, he is who he is. He's a bona fide top five player of all time, probably top three definitively. And then if you're an MJ guy or a LeBron guy or a Kobe guy or whatever guy, you know, knock your socks off. I don't have a problem with it one way or the other.
0: Yeah, I'm with you on that. I'm absolutely with you on that. So, what how the family feels? They could have stayed in L.A., gone to Miami, gone back home to Cleveland. I'm going to Philadelphia.
1: Now, and something else that he was kind of getting, I don't want to say crushed for, but it was a nuisance, was him saying that he was still deciding.
0: Yeah.
1: I actually kind of believe that now.
0: Do you?
1: Yeah,
0: well,
1: I do.
0: The reason I do is because I think there were trades being talked about.
1: Yeah.
0: Whether it be AD or not. Do we get rid of James Harden in Cleveland? Those things were being discussed.
1: Or does Kyrie get sent to Miami?
0: Kyrie was another one. Yeah.
1: Yeah. I am actually thinking that this decision kind of backs everything up that was coming out of his camp the entire time.
0: Mm-hmm.
1: That it really was prioritizing winning. It wasn't like all the things that you said, friends, golf, comfort of home.
0: Yeah.
1: It wasn't about any of that. It was really about winning, and he was probably hoping to go to Miami or Cleveland.
0: Yeah.
1: But they couldn't make the moves that he thought would push them to legitimate contender status. And he went to the place that could deliver that with the roster they have in place now.
0: Absolutely. I think you're absolutely right.
1: And he's going to be the starting four, I'd say.
0: Yeah, he's playing power forward on this line.
1: Starting five of Maxey and Edgecombe at guard.
0: Yeah.
1: Jaylen Brown and LeBron as your forwards, and Joel Embiid at center.
0: Yeah.
1: Now, I don't know what they have after that.
0: But you know what's beautiful about this? Because Joel Embiid will miss 35 games. It's just going to happen.
1: Yeah.
0: There's so much talent here. Well, LeBron may even miss 25 games. It won't matter. You got a lineup here that can have this. There's 50 wins in here no matter what, I think. Unless they all get hurt.
1: two of the five get hurt.
0: Yeah, the timing of which, yeah, yeah.
1: And again, I still think they're going to need to add and get some more depth there, and I don't know how easily that can be done, but the starting five,
0: yeah,
1: we're good. Just get healthy and get to the playoffs.
0: That's right. Yeah, I don't know if there are any people left to go build depth or if there are any other deals to be had, but him taking a $4 million salary certainly helps keep things flexible.
1: Even if it's not during the off season where they're able to make those moves, there's always a vet or two that gets upset with where they're at, or you know, their team goes south and they're ready to blow it up and they say, "Okay, we're going to buy you out of the contract.
0: Yeah.
1: Go where you want."
0: Yeah. That's true. That's true. All right. And yes, you heard us as we took the airwaves. So Tony Romo, an arrest situation. I don't have any other detail. I've seen the mugshot. There was alleged under the influence.
1: Suspicion of operating a vehicle while under the influence.
0: All right. Do we know state, jail, county,
1: Milwaukee.
0: Milwaukee?
1: It's beautiful this time of the year.
0: He's probably golfing somewhere.
1: Yeah, for sure golfing.
0: Yeah.
1: Came back from a guy's trip.
0: Sure.
1: Went to Major Goolsby's.
0: You know what? We'll find out if
1: that's in Milwaukee, right?
0: Yes.
1: Yeah, it's Milwaukee.
0: Hold on. I got to make a note to ask Harry about that. Tony Romo, Milwaukee. And that was early this morning, right?
1: I think it was last night at 8 p.m.
0: All right.
1: Is what the report said.
0: Any heat from CBS on this? Any risk with his job? Anything like that? Or you think he skates? I don't know.
1: I don't see a time. Sorry.
0: Okay. All right. Very good. Very good.
1: And no, I don't think he gets any heat.
0: This is his mulligan, to use a golf term.
1: I mean, as long as
0: I don't ever remember being in trouble ever before.
1: This is a new story. It just came out, 15 minutes before he came on air?
0: Mm-hmm.
1: So it's a half hour old, 35 minutes old.
0: Yeah.
1: I mean, unless this evolves into something else, which I never would have even said, and then we had the Mark Sanchez incident.
0: Yeah, yeah.
1: You know, as long as it's not something serious like that, then yeah.
0: Well, Mark Sanchez kind of sort of tried to kill a guy along the way.
1: Right, kind of what I'm saying.
0: Yeah.
1: Let's wait for all the evidence to come out.
0: Sure. Shula says he's actually from Burlington, Wisconsin. I did not.
1: Yeah, he's from.
0: Did you say that?
1: No, I didn't. It was in the ESPN article, though. I think it said it's 43 miles away from Milwaukee.
0: Okay. Traffic hero. Any arrest between 3 and 8 p.m. is usually related to golf. What time did we get? Did you get arrested?
1: I didn't have a time.
0: Oh, okay. Okay.
1: Let me see if it got posted on Twitter.
0: If we're just hearing about it, it's likely that it was in the wee hours this morning, and then he posted bail at sunrise and left.
1: It says here Romo was pulled over yesterday around 8 p.m.
0: Okay. Traffic hero, nailed it.
1: Yeah, taken into custody after performing poorly on standard field sobriety tests.
0: All right.
1: And he is due in court on September 21st.
0: Ooh. Okay. What day of the week is that?
1: He works Sundays, so it's fine.
0: I know, but you got to do prep.
1: Well, put him on the the Packers game that week.
0: I forgot who I was talking about. He doesn't prep.
1: He just asked Jim.
0: So that's a Monday. Okay. So he'll take the PG after week three, the game that he does on Sunday, the 20th.
1: I mean, that game's out already. Let's double check.
0: Okay. See what game he's doing there. And then he'll just fly to Wisconsin and make his court date. Hmm. Yeah, that shouldn't affect his prep at all. Should be good to go.
1: Week two.
0: I got the 20th?
1: 21st?
0: Oh, yeah. The 13th is the first week, is it not?
1: Yeah. Okay. Yeah, so it's week two.
0: Week two.
1: Fox has the 4:25 game.
0: Mm-hmm.
1: Commanders Cowboys. So he'll do a 1 o'clock game, which will probably be...
0: Ooh.
1: Ugh.
0: Really? Already? It's week two. How can we have ugh?
1: I listen to the CBS. It'll probably be Pittsburgh at New England. The rest of the CBS schedule is Cleveland at Tampa.
0: Uh-huh.
1: New Orleans at Baltimore. Maybe Cincy at Houston. I didn't see that one. Cincy at Houston.
0: Oh, I got a hot take for Cincinnati later in the show, by the way, that I read today from a quote-unquote NFL insider.
1: Good hot tip or bad hot tip?
0: If you're a Bengals fan, no
1: not good.
0: No good.
1: Oh, no.
0: No good.
1: The defense not fixed?
0: No, it's worse. Worse than that.
1: Joe Burrow
0: has to deal with Joey B.
1: No!
0: Joey B. Might as well rip this band-aid off.
1: Can we get through one offseason without this guy being hurt?
0: Let's see here. If
1: we got to lead the show with this.
0: LeBron or Joe Burrow demanding a trade?
1: It's a football show.
0: All right. They don't make the playoffs. He's going Matthew Stafford, and like he did with the Lions, and says, this is it.
1: Really?
0: I'm out.
1: Really?
0: Yeah. San Francisco.
1: Well, no.
0: No, that's the story. The Sanford, keep an eye on San Francisco if he demands a trade. Yes, I know they just paid Brock Purdy $250 million. I know this.
1: But what if there's a team that people maybe don't think is very good right now, but they come out and surprise a lot of people and think that they're just a quarterback away?
0: He's
1: just
0: not going to the Dolphins. Malik Willis is solid.
1: I didn't say the Dolphins. Oh. I said a team with low expectations nationally that surprises people this season. Maybe the Dolphins fit that bill.
0: All right. We got a break. I hate to drop that on you and run. We'll come back to it. Michael Bradley is waiting in Philadelphia with instant LeBron reaction. That is next. Craig Sheeman and company on the Fan, Southwest Florida Sports Authority.
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11: The tropics are getting active. And in Southwest Florida, that matters. A system in the Gulf, a wave in the Atlantic, a storm worth watching. Wink meteorologists are already tracking what could happen next. With Wink Doppler 3X, neighborhood alerts, and forecasts closer to home, Wink helps you know before it reaches your street. 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
0: All right, here we go. Bottom of the 3 o'clock hour on a Friday. Thank you for tuning in. Big news day all of a sudden. Just a quick peek behind the curtain. When Michael Bradley agrees to join us on Fridays, I usually give him a little list of things I may bounce around with him. LeBron was sixth on our list, so we'll move that up to number one. L. Ombre, Michael Bradley, how are you today?
12: Hey, how you doing?
0: Fantastic. So, last week when you and I spoke, and I agreed with you on this, it did not seem to be much hope that LeBron would pick Philadelphia, and yet here we are a week later. What changed? Who changed? How do you think this came about all of a sudden?
12: Well, I mean, here's what I thought. When it came to the places to go that where he could win the championship, mm-hmm. if you looked at the rosters of the teams he was considering, Philadelphia, believe it or not, if Joel Embiid is reasonably healthy, had the best roster available. It had a perfect opening for him at the power forward position. Yep. You put him on the front line next to Embiid and Jaylen Brown, and you got Maxey and Edgecombe and, you know, a fairly good bench. And you say, this makes sense. But it just didn't seem like Philadelphia was the type of team he was going to go to. Now, Bob Myers is the head of the team, even though he's the president, even though they've got a new GM. He has a lot of influence throughout the league. He has got good relationships with agents. But I think what happened was he looked at it and said, this is a place where I can win. He's certainly not doing it for the money, right?
0: Right.
12: 2 years, $8 million.
0: Yeah.
12: He doesn't need to score any more points. He's already the all-time scoring leader, and it's unlikely anybody's going to pass him simply because I don't know who's playing 20-plus years among the people that are out there now at the same level. So it comes down to he's got four championships and Michael Jordan's got six.
0: Mm-hmm.
12: And I think he's saying, I want at least one more so that I can, you know, make my argument. And the Sixers, the Warriors had a bunch of old guys. The Cavaliers have some good players, but maybe not enough. And LeBron is not someone who at his age is going to carry the team night after night. So I think he looked at it and said, this is the best chance for me to win it all.
0: That's what I like about it. Like the first thing you said, it's not about the money. He's playing for the league minimum. It's over a 90% pay cut for him. He's not doing it to play golf because it snows in Philadelphia. He's not doing it to hang out with his buddies like Draymond and Steph. It is about winning. And I think, by the way, the Lakers are going, wow, we could have had him for $4 million. But nevertheless.
12: No, they couldn't have because their best player didn't want him.
0: So, yeah. Yeah.
12: There's that.
0: Yeah, that is true. That is true. So what has reaction been like in the last 2 or 3 hours in Philadelphia?
12: Lunacy.
0: Yeah.
12: People are going bananas. every we've got two all sports radio stations and then five other somehow online, internet Zoom stations. Mm-hmm. Every host has posted shots of himself going absolutely bananas over the news. The fans, are going crazy. They've been buying up jerseys like you wouldn't believe down in the Jersey Shore, which is where everybody goes in vacations around here. You've got people running around on boats and whatever, screaming and yelling and popping champagne corks. They're already planning the parade route. Now, the New York Knicks might have something to say about that, the Spurs, the Thunder, but Philadelphia has certainly improved itself.
0: Well, y'all should send a card to Brad Stevens because he made this happen and he didn't even know it by sending Jaylen Brown. Because if you know, if it's playoff P and he's still in Philly, LeBron probably doesn't come there, right?
12: Probably, but let's not forget, you know, you've got LeBron, who is a huge personality, and who, even though he's saying he wants to win, he likes to win a certain way. He's got a massive ego. You got Jaylen Brown, who there's been rumblings that he's not always the best teammate. And you've got Joel Embiid, who isn't always in shape and doesn't really play through a lot of small injuries when he's got. So I'll be interested to see whether or not everybody gets along. And oh, by the way, Tyrese Maxey's making $35 million.
0: Yeah.
12: And he certainly considers himself one of the leaders on the team now. So it'll be interesting to see how this all fits together. Nick Nurse has himself a real challenge ahead of him.
0: Yeah, he does. Well, but I'm also looking at this. I mean, look, Embiid's going to miss 35 games. LeBron may miss 20. But if we miss the right games, this starting five, you got enough firepower to still win some basketball games with superstars hurt, managing, resting, whatever the case may be, right?
12: No doubt. And there's no, it's not unreasonable to say 60 wins is the number, right?
0: Yeah.
12: They should be able to get to that. Mm. But you're right. When does, you know, LeBron gets hurt, Embiid gets hurt. You know, is this going to be a lot of games where it's Maxey, Edgecombe, and Jaylen Brown running the show? That's not a bad triumvirate. And they helped, you know, they picked up some parts for their bench. But on the nights when all five are there, they're going to be pretty interesting to watch.
0: No doubt. And now Adam Silver can make his Christmas Day schedule. It's probably going to be Sixers at the Garden noon at Christmas Day or something, probably, right?
12: I don't know if it'll be that early. I think you know, they want LeBron to be seen by everybody. So I bet this is sitting in that 5 o'clock, 7 o'clock range so that the folks on the West Coast can check it out.
0: Gotcha.
12: So, you know, you'll catch Cleveland, Boston at noon. You'll get the Nuggets at Oklahoma City at 2:30. You get the Sixers, Knicks at 5. You'll get the Lakers against San Antonio at 7:30. And then the late game will be like the Clippers Rockets.
0: Right, right. All right, that sounds good. That sounds good. We're talking with El Hombre, Michael Bradley in Philadelphia, who, by the way, is a Michigan man. Since I spoke to you last, in fact, I spoke to you the day after the Board of Regents meeting for Michigan. They said they were not talking about the athletic department, and half the video went out. And then Monday gets here, and Ward Manuel announces he's stepping down, but it won't be until the end of the year. So what happened? What's going on?
12: Well, the first thing is there was nothing that came out in the $12 million investigation that the university paid for that necessarily indicted Ward Manuel in a way where that somebody in a position of power could say to him, you're gone now.
0: Yeah.
12: So that's the first thing you got to understand. Second thing is, all right, there was enough, however, that if he stuck around, there was the feeling within the college athletics world and in the Michigan universe that this is business as usual and we were going to continue to have scandals.
0: Mm-hmm.
12: So the compromise is stick around for 6 months, pick your successor, try to keep the culture going, and then we're going to give you a fat check at the end of it all.
0: Yeah, yeah. All right. I want to ask you, because you teach media. You talk about media at Villanova as a professor. What did you make of all the ESPN firings? Ryan Clark got fired mid-show. Is this because they got to pay the Stephen A's and the Pat McAfee's? Is there more to it than this? A lot of guys got let go this week. What were your thoughts on all that was going on?
12: Well, the first thing you got to remember is that when ESPN was flying high back at the beginning of the century, there were 110 million people that had cable, and every one of them for basic cable was paying ESPN $7 a month.
0: Yeah.
12: So they're making almost $800 million a month in revenue. Now we're down to about 60 million people with cable. Mm-hmm. And so their revenues have been cut drastically. The way they do business has changed considerably. They are no longer a news organization. They're in bed with MLB. They're in bed with NFL. They're in bed with the SEC, the ACC. They're in bed with the NBA and the NHL. They are partners with them. So they are not really reporting news. They're reporting contracts. Mm-hmm. And if a coach gets fired, but they're not reporting really what's going on in the league.
0: Yeah.
12: So it's entertainment. All right. It's personality driven. And Carl Ravage, great play-by-play guy, exceptionally experienced, does a great job. He's making too much at that position. They can get someone cheaper. Mm-hmm. Ryan Clark, same thing. So you can't just blame it on McAfee and Stephen A. Those are the people that ESPN knows that viewers want to see. Mm-hmm. Okay. The question is, what is ESPN going to become now as it gets further and further intertwined with the leagues and the schools that it's supposed to be covering? And are they just now going to be broadcast arms of that?
0: Well, the E does stand for entertainment. That's the first. That's the first letter.
12: It's capital E. Nothing else should be capital. And when you watch NFL Live or you watch the NFL pregame show or you watch NBA programming, know that what they're – and this is something that I teach my students, and everybody should understand this. Know that what they are doing is promoting the product,
0: mm-hmm.
12: period.
0: Yeah.
12: They're promoting it so that their broadcasts get more viewers, and they're promoting it so that their partners are happy.
0: Michael, on to the Open from last weekend. Did you think Bryson DeChambeau purposefully cheated, stepping on the grass?
12: I don't think he did, but he did. But he did it, mm-hmm. right?
0: Yeah.
12: He gave himself an advantage. Whether you do it or not, I mean, look, how many times have you, and I don't know if you play golf, I do, mm-hmm. I commit golf, it's more of a felony. when I'm standing over the ball, the first thing I was taught to do is take a practice swing to try to swing inside the ball. That's mm-hmm. what you want, get inside out. Sometimes when I'm doing my practice swing, I'm not paying complete attention, and I hit the ball on my practice swing and send it sideways about 30 feet. Oops,
0: yeah.
12: My bad. Yeah. I run and get it. I didn't intend to do that, but I did it. And if I were playing in a match, that's one stroke.
0: Yeah.
12: Too bad. So DeChambeau did what he did. He got penalized. I can't believe he was like, I'm not going to play. Go. Leave. Go back to live and play in front of nobody in short pants with bad music playing. I don't care.
0: That's right. That's right. Michael Bradley is with us. Michael, back to some football. The SEC Media Days took place this week. A couple of things that I noted from that. That was all the talk about maybe the SEC will leave the NCAA. And then it really honked me off when Eli Drinkwitz said that the only reason the Big Ten has won 3 straight championships is because they have easy non-conference schedules, which I thought was ludicrous. But I'll get your thoughts instead of mine.
12: You know who Missouri opens with this year?
0: Yeah.
12: Arkansas peanut butter. I mean, Arkansas pine bluff.
0: Yeah.
12: Okay?
0: Yeah.
12: So one double A, right? So
0: yeah.
12: Now look, Indiana's non-conference schedule is atrocious
0: mm-hmm.
12: and needs to be upgraded.
0: Mm-hmm.
12: But Michigan's playing Oklahoma.
0: Yeah.
12: Ohio State's playing Texas. Okay. Michigan is not playing a one double A team. Now they're playing playing UTEP. They're playing a MAC school, I think Western Michigan. Ohio State's playing a couple MAC schools. Penn State is notorious for playing soft non-conference schedules, but they're not playing a 1AA team. And now that the SEC is going to 9 games, they don't get that mid-November layup against the Citadel that everybody gets. There's always one weekend in November where there's no good games on because every SEC team is playing the easiest game it can so they can rest its players for the rivalry games at the end.
0: Mm-hmm.
12: Look, how about Eli Drinkwitz win something?
0: Yeah.
12: Then he can start criticizing those who have. And if I recall correctly, on its way to a championship, Michigan defeated Alabama in the Rose Bowl. I was an SEC team. I don't think that Alabama's hard schedule impacted it in that January 1 game.
0: Mm-hmm.
12: Indiana knocked the hell out of Alabama this past year. So I think they've been 4-0 in that stretch against SEC teams, the Big Ten has, when they've been winning these championships. So, you know, you can keep crying and keep moaning and keep making excuses. How about you strap it up and beat somebody that matters other than Ohio State in a meaningless game when their quarterback goes down?
0: Yeah, I looked at Missouri's schedule other than the Arkansas Pine Bluffs and the Troys. They did have 5 yeah. ranked teams on their schedule. They were 0-5 in those games. So I said, Eli, maybe sit this one out.
12: Exactly. You know, you get Vanderbilt to get up there and start screaming at everybody. So just stop.
0: Yeah.
12: You'll notice that you're not hearing it from LSU. You're not hearing it from Alabama. You're not hearing from the teams that win, Georgia. Yes, it's a tough conference. But so in the Big Ten, so is if you are Michigan and you got to travel to USC or travel to Oregon.
0: Mm-hmm.
12: Same if you're Oregon and you got to travel to Penn State. That's a long travel. It's a tough place to play, and you're playing, you know, most of the time, good teams.
0: Leave me on this thought. The Athletic yesterday, Diana Rossini's former employer, put out a list of the most overrated NFL teams, the five most overrated, they had the Philadelphia Eagles on that list. What do you say about that?
12: That's possible. I mean, look, their defense is going to be – their defensive backfield is going to be a little shaky. They've got a couple good players, but then they've got a couple guys that we're not sure about. The offensive line last year was awful, largely because of injury. Landon Dickerson and Lane Johnson didn't play a lot.
0: Mm-hmm.
12: Now, they're back, and one would imagine that they've got two healthy legs. But, you know, Lane Johnson's old, and Dickerson's got some serious issues with his frame. So any injury along that line, and then they can't run the ball the way they want, and therefore that means Jalen Hurts has to throw it, and he didn't like to do that. So they could well be overrated. Everybody's got them winning that division, but it's possible that they end up as a wild card or worse. If they go 9-8, I wouldn't be surprised. And if they go 7-10, I wouldn't be surprised.
0: Wow. All right, Michael, you're on fire today as always. Thank you very much. And have a wonderful weekend, man. Thanks for coming on.
12: Always my pleasure.
0: That is El Hombre, Michael Bradley from Philadelphia, the city of brotherly love. Everybody's in a love mood in Philadelphia today. LeBron is coming to the 76ers. For the league minimum, $4 million a year, 2-year deal. It's pretty good. Big news of the day.
1: I was scrolling Twitter over here where you were talking about Eli Drinkwitz. I came across this stat.
0: Yeah?
1: Eli Drinkwitz, 0-16 versus SEC winning record teams.
0: Ooh. Thank you for that nugget. I did not realize that.
1: Just randomly popped up on the old timeline.
0: Wow. Eli, sit it out. Chill out. All right. By the way, Eagles fans, did you hear him slip that in? He wouldn't be surprised on the basement. 9-8, fighting for a wild card for the Eagles. Woo! That's not me. It's not Craig Sheeman.
1: Well, 9-8 is you. That's what the Lions did last year.
0: Oh, see, wow, he's trying to bring me down on the front. What did we have, Philly?
1: Why are you trying to bring the Eagles down?
0: We had him at 10-7, right?
1: Yeah, I think that's
0: what
1: fair.
0: He said that was the ceiling. He said 9-8, 10-7, something like that. That's what? He didn't say that?
1: No, he did.
0: Okay.
1: Just don't know that I agree.
0: Well, but you and I agreed at 10-7, did we not?
1: Yeah, but if everything goes right, then I think it's better.
0: All right. Before we go to break, a matter of business. I'm going to fix something on the text line here. So, we have a friend of Dopey. Her name is Snitch, because I don't think she intentionally, I think she ratted out something about Dopey. We called her Snitch. Mm. She loathes that name.
1: Okay.
0: So she's been wanting a new name for a long time on the text line.
1: Not Snitch.
0: Anything but Snitch. She said she heard that Patrick Kane is officially coming to the Blackhawks for 2 years. Can I get my name switched to Lady Hawk? I said, absolutely.
1: Yeah, I like Lady Hawk.
0: Absolutely.
1: That's a cool name.
0: That's a good text name. So I hope she's listening. She texted this in right before we talked to Michael Bradley. So no more Snitch. That's over with.
1: Sounds like a Native American name.
0: Lady Hawk?
1: Yeah.
0: Kind of does.
1: Here's Lady Hawk.
0: All right. You're in there as Lady. She'll probably text more now.
1: Yeah. Yeah. More inclined.
0: Yeah. All right. That text line and the phone number. By the way, we're more equipped to take phone calls now, too, because we're in a more spacious studio. So we could do that as well. I'd love to hear from Philly fan. This is your day to not talk Eagles, but to talk Sixers. My goodness. 239-479-5551, number and text line. Craig Sheeman and Company on the Fan, Southwest Florida's Sports Authority.
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13: The Clippers-Raptors Kawhi trade is on hold right now. 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A Joan of Arc at age 17, she rallied the French army and lifted the siege of Orleans, turning the tide of 100 years' war, and Joan of Arc only needed 5 months to do that.
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14: 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Santino Pereno Guerra was identified after an investigation into fraudsters impersonating bank representatives to steal customer information and request replacement debit cards. Police took Guerra into custody. He faces multiple felony charges. Plans are moving forward in Fort Myers for McCollum Hall. The CRA Board of Commissioners has authorized staff to issue nationwide solicitations for a restaurant operator, a music and performing arts venue operator, and they're also looking for a construction manager. I'm Lois Tomey. 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

0: Coming off a hot conversation with L. Ombre, Michael Bradley from Philadelphia, and with all the news today, you know, I would tell you this. Like, for example, Tony Romo got popped for driving under the influence in Wisconsin around 6 o'clock yesterday. It made news today. Initially, I would tell you that July 24th in the sports calendar, probably the worst day to get pulled over for a DUI because it's just going to be news all over the place. However, get pulled over for a DUI on the eve of LeBron James hogging all the headlines, maybe the best day of the summer to get pulled over. Nevertheless, I don't make light of it. He's got a court date, though, September 20th, the second Monday of the NFL season. GM? That's right, GM.
1: It's the first game we get to hear them on this year. Week one, let's see here, 425 CBS, Green Bay, Minnesota.
0: Okay. Oh, that's usually a Fox game, but yes.
1: Washington, Philly's the Fox game, so they'll be the 1 o'clock. It's the second time I've done this today.
0: Yeah. You got to get in preseason.
1: Yeah, I don't even know where they'll be. Baltimore, Indy? Buffalo, Houston. That's it.
0: Oh, Jim Nance is from Houston, right? Or at least he used to be. He's from there.
2: Then it's Tony Romo having the opportunity to call a Josh Allen game.
0: Yeah.
2: That may be one of the few things in life that gets Tony Romo more excited than screaming Jim Nance's name.
0: Wow. Okay. Book it. We can make the schedule right now.
2: Tony Romo's three favorite things: calling a Patrick Mahomes game, calling a Josh Allen game, and screaming Jim. That's it.
0: Yeah.
2: Those are the three things that Romo loves in life. And it will throw golf tied with Jim.
0: I was going to say golf in Wisconsin on a Thursday afternoon of 4th. Probably not his favorite right now. Probably going to take a day or two off.
2: I don't endorse the drinking and driving allegedly part of it, but right. Golf on a Thursday afternoon in Wisconsin in the tail end of July, that sounds nice.
0: It sounds nice. It was what he did afterward that
2: probably like
0: screwed
2: a up the
0: day.
2: Like a 2 p.m. tee time as well, plenty of daylight.
0: See, if you're in Wisconsin, you can have a 2 p.m.
2: Yeah.
0: tee time in July. In Florida, you can't do it. In fact, most golf courses are empty at 2 o'clock.
2: You can. You got to get lucky.
0: Yeah, yeah.
2: You got to get lucky with the weather.
0: Right.
2: But this is the time of year where it does stay light late. I remember in college, I could sneak out on the a course.
0: Yeah.
2: It would stay golfable till almost 8:45.
0: Well, from daylight, you're right. But a lot of like elder

0: elderly retired people, they're not doing a tea time past 10 a.m. And by the time 11, 12,
1: right,
0: 2
1: right,
0: in the
1: yeah,
0: afternoon,
1: yeah,
0: the course is empty.
1: Well, they
0: gotta sitting there.
1: Gotta get home for dinner at quarter to five.
0: Yeah. Gotta get showered and clean up for the early bird special. All right. When we come back, it's a lot of football. Well, you know what?
1: I've got some football stuff to run by you as well, both college and NFL.
0: All right, we'll do that. I'll revisit the Joe Burrow bomb I dropped on everybody before we kind of had to take another direction. So
1: no LeBron talk.
0: We've covered LeBron.
1: I know, I'm just saying.
0: What if somebody's getting in the car right now and they haven't heard a peep yet? And they go, why are these guys talking about LeBron?
1: We'll mention it.
0: Okay.
1: And then we'll go to football.
0: Okay. That's what we do.
1: That's a better play call right there.
0: If you want to talk about it, it's 239-479-5551. That's our text line and our phone number, 239-479-5551. Craig Sheeman and company on a Friday on The Fan, Southwest Florida's Sports Authority.
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3: I'm Dan Patrick, and this is Above the Noise. Lane Kiffin has spent much of his coaching career as one of college football's biggest personalities. Whether it was a witty post on social media, playful jab at a rival, Kiffin never shied away from the spotlight. That version may be changing. After his rocky departure from Ole Miss and arrival at LSU, Kiffin deleted his social media accounts. On the surface, it could simply be a coach trying to establish a different image at a new program. But maybe it could be a sign of growth. Kiffin has already acknowledged he regrets how his time at Ole Miss came to an end. Self-reflection isn't always common in college football, especially from the coaches whose personalities often become part of their brand. Only time will tell if this is permanent or simply a fresh start with a new logo. 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I'm Dan Patrick, and this is Above the Noise. 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
14: 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Take it from me, Chris, it's gotta be Gavin's.
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0: 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We'll have trivia later on this hour. And then we got the 5 o'clock hijinks on a Friday with Grammy Award-winning Miley Cyrus and also our texter roll call and Harry Carey, who is traveling this week, I believe. So we'll get the latest on that. I would like to cool the Jets on... You know, we did an hour of LeBron talk. He's now a 76er. We can circle back with more. If you want to talk about it, that's fine. I'm going to pivot a little bit to some football, although I see Stammer Time has just put a unit on. You know what? I don't know if that's his. I don't know his unit size. Well, so we keep that private.
1: Yeah, whatever. It was a unit. He just made a bet.
0: Yeah, put a unit on to pay about 18 grand if the Sixers and Eagles. He parlayed them to win championships.
1: I love that.
0: Stammer.
1: I love that. Push your chips to the center of the table. Put your money where your mouth is.
0: Yeah.
1: And Stammer has done that.
0: Yes.
1: He's also a Braves fan. I might have thrown the Braves in there to win the World Series.
0: Triple parlay.
1: Yeah. Yeah. And just say, we're winning it all this year.
0: Yeah. Uncrustable is sick of the LeBron stuff. That's fair. Purple Pirate. Purple Pirate WNBA 3-point competition. Is this All-Star Week for?
17: Yes.
0: Oh, okay.
17: Why did you think there was no WNBA last night?
0: I did not notice there was not WNBA last
17: night. When you were going through, we had one baseball game last night.
0: Did MLB cancel its schedule just so that the WNBA could have a window?
17: But you saw one NBA or MLB game last night. You didn't at least click on the WNBA tab to see like what was out there?
0: Honest to goodness, I did not.
17: No, really?
0: Yeah. Yeah.
17: That was the first thing I did.
0: By the way, I got my pick right.
17: So did I.
0: In fact, you know what is great for an under?
17: No runs?
0: A 0-0 score in the fifth inning. That's what I got last night.
17: Well, you went first 5 under. I went under for the game.
0: Yeah.
17: Both were comfortable.
0: Nailed it.
17: Yeah.
0: Good job, Chris.
17: Way to go.
0: That was our only game to pick.
17: We read it the same way. Read the game the same way.
0: Yeah.
17: We should do that more often.
0: Yeah, I think so. You know, more of a collaborative effort. A
17: little same game parlay action.
0: Yes. Stammer says, good idea, Chris, and throw the lightning in the mix.
17: I wouldn't do the lightning.
0: That could be the weak link.
17: Yeah.
0: Not that they're not going to be good. I just don't think they're the best. That's all I'm saying.
17: Yeah, the Eastern Conference is loaded.
0: Yeah, it's just too much. It's too much. All right, a couple college football notes. I saw that everybody at Texas is, every year you can mark your calendar by it. Everybody at Texas, we're seeing a different arch around the team now.
17: Well,
0: we hear that every year.
17: I mean, look, I'm wearing my SEC shirt today. Craig's got his Big Ten shirt on for the record. I love that. But there was a change in arch about halfway through the season last year.
0: Okay.
17: He turned a corner. He had, his last game of the regular season. He played really well against a good Texas A&M defense.
0: Mm-hmm.
17: And then in the bowl game, I don't know who was playing for Michigan. I don't know if they sat a bunch of guys on the defensive side of the ball, but he lit them up. He scored 31 on them, 34.
0: Yeah.
17: He scored a lot. And that's a good defense Michigan rolled out there.
0: All right.
17: I could see that.
0: Okay.
17: I think I was one of the few last off season saying, guys, let's tap the brakes on the Arch Manning hype. We both were, in fairness.
0: Yeah.
17: I think I always thought this was the year to buy your Arch Manning stock or hype. Buy into the hype.
0: So Texas is back. We can say that now.
17: It'll be a disappointment if Texas doesn't make the national championship game.
0: Okay.
17: I think they're the only SEC program where I'll say that about them.
0: Okay.
17: I'd say Georgia, it's a disappointment if they don't reach the semis.
0: Mm-hmm.
17: Texas, the Natty. Anyone else, I think if you get to the semis, it was a really good season.
0: Okay. By the way, there was a lot of momentum to pass this Safe College Sports Act here maybe as soon as next week, because then I think Senate goes on vacation or for a month or whatever. They're saying it's not going
17: to
0: happen.
17: They're not getting to it.
0: Not before the vacation. Maybe in the fall. Maybe. So, I think Petiti and Phillips were there talking to Congress. Sankey was busy. He was doing SEC Media Day, so he kind of set that one up. I'm sure he was in the loop, though. All right.
17: Well, so, are you not buying into Arch right now?
0: I'm with you. If he doesn't light it up this year,
17: right,
0: and they don't go deep, it's a massive disappointment.
17: He's got everything around him ready to go. They retooled at wide receiver. They went out and got Cam Coleman out of Auburn, who is going to be a stud for him this year.
0: Yes.
17: Cam Coleman, there was a big three coming out of high school in his class.
0: Yeah.
17: It was him. It was Ryan Williams, who's at Alabama, who had a phenomenal freshman year and a disappointing sophomore year, and Jeremiah Smith. And those all three of those guys were at or near the top of the rankings. Coleman was just been stuck at Auburn, where he hasn't been able to consistently put up the numbers, but he's made some spectacular plays with Auburn. He's there. They brought two transfer running backs in, one from North Carolina State, who they stole from Alabama. He's got everything he needs this year.
0: Now, having said that, if Ohio State rolls in there week two, it's a pretty big statement game for both teams.
17: It is. It is.
0: Yeah.
17: I'm not going to overreact. Like, if it,
0: I might, but just because.
17: I don't expect a game like last year.
0: 14-7?
17: No.
0: In fact, the number on that, I looked it up last week, it's high. It's like 48 or something like that.
17: Yeah, and I expect the quarterbacks to both play a lot better.
0: Pittsburgh John says Texas is back, ... to complaining about their schedule and the committee. Ronnie, who's...
17: Wasn't Notre Dame complaining about the committee?
0: Yeah, wait a minute, Pittsburgh John. It was Notre Dame complaining.
17: And I get it. Texas has done, I don't want to say complaining, but they've brought up the idea that the Ohio State game cost them their spot in the playoff last year, which, look, Pittsburgh John, not getting into it. I understand they also lost at Florida. Mm-hmm. That's a bad loss. You can't have that on your resume and then complain about it after the fact. But let's not act like Notre Dame took it in good stride last year.
0: No, they didn't.
17: And I don't want to upset you and turn you away from the program for another day, but let's have a little self-awareness here, right?
0: Ronnie, who's now Bleep LeBron, glad he missed the first hour of the show, which was all LeBron.
17: Yeah, Bleep LeBron.
0: Yeah. let's see here. Estero Charles, that doesn't make Pittsburgh John's statement any less true. Oh, okay. All right.
17: What about Texas complaining?
0: Yeah, I guess. Have they been complaining?
17: Again, they've brought it up. Yeah. Which I think it's an interesting talking point. I fully acknowledge the Notre Dame angle on this. Like, no, they lost to Florida.
0: Mm-hmm.
17: That's a terrible loss.
0: Yeah.
17: I understand that. My point is, if you replace the Ohio State game with Ohio and they win that game, they're sitting there at the end of the year with two losses. One of the losses was on the road at Georgia. That probably gets them in. If you don't want to acknowledge that, that's fine. I think that's a legitimate point to bring up, or a legitimate talking point.
0: All right. I think you're
17: right.
0: And
17: I'm not saying Texas should have been in last year. That's not what I'm saying. I'm saying, let's try to understand the context here.
0: Now, as you mentioned, you came in here today rolling with your SEC t-shirt. I've got my Big Ten shirt on. We are in between SEC Media Days and next week's Big Ten Media Days, and then talking season will be over, and we'll be on toward football. You've been pondering some stuff. You did some exercises, football wise, that you've prepared for the show today, and I'm interested to chop it up a little bit.
17: I was sitting in the studio, and after the 5-star discussion yesterday about the class of 2027. By the way, Notre Dame, the number one class in 2027. Let's be fair here.
0: There,
17: with 3 5-stars.
0: We just propped Notre Dame right there.
17: But I was thinking. So I looked at Ohio State's depth chart and kind of looked around and went, "Huh, they get a lot of." A lot of names I don't know on the defensive side of the ball. I think it's like half their starting defense, or at least week one starting defense, looks to be portaled in.
0: Yeah.
17: Again, that can be fine.
0: I mean, they lost 8 the year before, and they did fine.
17: Correct. So I could be totally off base on this. So I looked at the schedule, and I'm going, huh, they lose that game at Texas, which they'll be a small underdog, I think, in that game.
0: Mm-hmm. Like 1.5 is the number right
17: now. Is that what it is?
0: Yeah.
17: You lose that game at Texas. You got Oregon and Indiana also on the schedule. There's also a road game at USC and a Michigan game at the end of the year that I get you won last year, but up until last year, they kind of had your number in recent history.
0: Mm-hmm.
17: And I'm thinking to myself, like, this feels like the most vulnerable Ohio State team in quite some time. Like, I'm going to just go out and say, like, 7 years?
0: Yeah, there used to be a day when Urban Meyer was there that they too would not play anybody in the there'd be a lot of Ohio State. And I remember the one year they played Oregon before Oregon was a Big Ten team in Ohio State, and they lost, right? But then they won the rest of their games, so they were still great. But yeah, there's 5 tricky games on here this year. There's no question about it. In fact, I was looking.
17: I didn't even mention at Iowa. Like, it's early in the season, so the weather won't be bad, but it's still at Iowa. Like, that's, you can't roll in there with your C-minus game and walk out with an easy win.
0: That's true. I think in the past, like, I was looking at the odds of making the playoffs, and Ohio State has like the 4th best odds of making the playoffs, but if once they're in, they have the number one odds of winning it all. So tougher path. Like, okay, Pittsburgh John just turned on the radio. All that's saying is, like, Ohio State's got these 5 tough games.
17: Right.
0: Notre Dame's got 1 tough game, maybe 2. And so it's just a path to get in. That's why the odds are different. Because you say, well, why are their odds the 4th best to get in the playoffs, but then the odds on favorite to win it all once they get in. That's why. But anyway,
17: there's some ifs that have to happen there, obviously. Mm-hmm. If Julian Sain doesn't take the step that I think most of us think he's going to take, if the young running back Bo Jackson isn't all that he's cracked up to be, if they can't develop a number two to line up opposite Jeremiah Smith, a lot of ifs there. Mm-hmm. So I was all, you know, loving the way that I was putting this discussion together, this argument together.
0: Yeah.
17: Then I clicked on an article on ESPN.com.
0: Okay.
17: They ran 26 simulations on CFB 27.
0: Okay.
17: And the first paragraph talked about how Ohio State was the most consistent performing team, winning 6 of the 26 national championships, 15 of the 26 Big Ten titles, 21 playoff appearances in the 26 simulations, and 15 top three rankings with 9 national championship game appearances. So the video game says everything that I just laid out about Ohio State being vulnerable and taking a step back, completely wrong. Not going to happen.
0: Well, what scares me about simulations is they go about how their outcome is what I think the outcome should be. I learned that during COVID when I was betting on simulation games because,
17: they won
0: 15 of the 25 times they did it or whatever?
17: They made the national championship game 9 out of 26 simulations and won it 6 out of 26, which was the most.
0: Wow.
17: And I'll fill in the rest for you.
0: Sure.
17: Oklahoma and Miami were next in terms of winning national championships.
0: Really?
17: Each with 4.
0: Okay.
17: Ole Miss had 3. Oregon had 2. Then you had Boise State, BYU, Notre Dame, South Carolina, Tennessee, and Texas A&M all win one.
0: Wow. South Carolina. Well, Lenore Sellers, right? Yes?
17: Yeah. Okay. Playoff appearances. Miami led the way. Mm-hmm. Making the playoff 24 out of 26 simulations.
0: Okay.
17: Ohio State was next with 21. USC made it 19 out of 26 times. Thought that was interesting.
0: Yeah, they're the fourth team. They're a team I'm keeping an eye on this year, USC.
17: Notre Dame only made it 16 out of 26 times they simulated the season.
0: With that schedule?
17: Yeah, I was really surprised by that. They were tied with BYU and SMU, making it 16 out of 26 times. Oklahoma and Ole Miss made it 15 out of 26. Texas Tech made it 14 out of 26. And defending champion Indiana Hoosiers made it half the time, 13 out of 26 simulations.
0: Wow. I'm taken aback by the Notre Dame one.
17: This is what took me aback.
0: Okay.
17: The following SEC powers had 0 national championship. Yeah, 0 national championships.
0: I didn't hear Georgia.
17: Georgia, Texas, LSU. I'm going to throw Alabama in there.
0: Mm-hmm.
17: Georgia, Texas, and LSU only made the playoff 3 out of 26 times. In the simulation, Alabama made it 4 out of 26. And I'll tell you right now, Georgia, Texas, and LSU have better rosters than Alabama. And probably, I'll say coaching is equal to, if not better.
0: All right, let's get into discussion of attrition in the SEC. Because when I told you I was looking at the odds to make the playoffs, it gave the 12 best odds. 6 of them were SEC teams. Now, I don't think 6 teams are getting into the playoffs. So, it means somebody's knocking somebody off. And maybe that's an explanation here.
17: Well, and I know certain fan bases don't like to hear about the attrition of playing in the SEC. But the simulation kind of points to that that's real.
0: Yeah. Yeah, so who's the odd team or two that maybe... wow, that's...
17: There was one scenario that was an Ole Miss-LSU national championship game.
0: I think that was somebody being cute because of the Lane Kiffin.
17: They called it Simulation O. There were 26, so they did one for each letter of the alphabet.
0: Okay.
17: And I guess, you had LSU and Ole Miss in the national championship.
0: All right.
17: Which, I sign me up for that right now.
0: You know, that's not bad. That's not bad. Golding versus Kiffin and the whole thing.
17: A rematch of that game?
0: Yeah.
17: Maybe part 3.
0: Maybe
17: part 3.
0: It might be. All right. Pittsburgh Johnson, calm down. It's a video game, guys.
17: It's July 24th, Pittsburgh John.
0: Mm-hmm.
17: And I did that to set up the fact that my Ohio State take was way wrong.
0: Yeah.
17: Or could be way wrong.
0: Yeah. I think we'll learn a lot in week 2 down in Austin.
17: Well, I mean, they're both going to be good, really good teams.
0: Both will survive the whoever loses will survive the loss.
17: Yeah.
0: And but I just want to see it. Let's see here. Purple Pirate, did East Carolina get a week one upset in any simulations? I didn't hear Alabama making it to many playoffs.
17: No, I said that. I didn't see, they didn't publish the different simulations right. And what each team did. So I can't tell you that. Out of 26?
0: Yeah.
17: Yeah, you probably got one or two.
0: Sure. Gator Finn, happy Friday, everybody. Let's shelf the LeBron talk until he loses in the first round. And good thing that football outcome is determined on the field and not a simulator. Go Gators. All right. Yes, Pittsburgh John, we are starved for college football. We admit that probably since Valentine's Day every year we start counting it down.
17: There's nothing else to talk about.
0: We can go LeBron, but I pretty much spent that the first hour.
17: I got some. We can go NFL.
0: Let's hard pivot NFL.
17: You want to talk Eagles after this?
0: Do you have Eagles news? Because I was going to lay off on the Eagles today.
17: No, I don't.
0: I don't have any.
17: I have a good Texans stat for you.
0: I would love to hear it. Let's do it. What do you got?
17: With D'Amico Ryans and C.J. Stroud.
0: Mm-hmm.
17: The Texans are 18-1 when they score 24 points or more.
0: That checks out. How many points? Because they won a playoff game with their quarterback turning the ball over three times this past year. That must have been one of those games.
17: Yeah.
0: So wow. Yeah, but he's got to button that up. He's got to tighten that up. No doubt about it.
17: That was Pittsburgh. Yeah, they won 30-6.
0: Yeah, they could have won it with just a touchdown.
17: Stroud only had one pick there,
0: but hey, he had two fumbles. He had three turnovers. I thought in the playoff win, it was remarkable that he won because he had six turnovers in two games.
17: You're correct.
0: Okay,
17: put the ball on the ground five times.
0: Yeah,
17: they recovered three of them.
0: Yikes! That's a tough day. All right, by the way, I know we have more NFL stuff. If you missed it, I just kind of threw this bomb out there in the first hour, then we got into LeBron being a Sixer. But there's an NFL insider who I'm not familiar with. His name is Vince Bonsignor. I don't know. He writes for the California Post. And he claims that there are multiple sources that say if the Bengals miss the playoffs, Joe Burrow will demand to be traded, much like Matthew Stafford wanted to eventually get out of Detroit. By the way, Stafford lasted a lot longer in Detroit with a losing than Burrow in Cincinnati. And he says, multiple sources say, watch the 49ers if Joe Burrow demands a trade. Again, as I pointed out, they did sign Brock Purdy to a five-year, $265 million deal, $180 million guaranteed. So that seems to be a roadblock, but nevertheless.
17: You'd have to think the Rams would be in that sweepstakes as well, right?
0: With Stafford winding down? Yes. Yes, I do. So,
17: I mean, love Ty Simpson, but...
0: Yeah, but...
17: You know?
0: I love Joe Burrow.
17: He ain't Joey B.
0: Yeah. So that was interesting. David Tepper says he expects his Panthers to be a playoff team. Vegas does not. They have them at 7.5 wins, which is bad news for Dave Canales, because if your owner thinks you're a playoff team and you're not, and you just had a rash of injuries here this week, that does not bode well for him.
17: Especially that owner.
0: With that owner.
17: Yeah.
0: Who was kind of quiet last year, but...
17: Well, they were decent last year.
0: They were decent.
17: Did you see the Bank of America... just signed a new long-term extension with the Panthers for stadium naming rights, and I guess they're going to do major upgrades to Bank of America Stadium.
0: It's going to be like a $1.3 billion. And Tepper's kicking in half a bill himself. They're going to make the whole city block, I don't know.
17: Yeah, it looks good.
0: Kind of fun to be
17: looks
0: around.
17: Good. Looks like going to look like MetLife from the outside. I said good. I didn't mean it.
0: Look, I remember when that thing was built. It was like awesome, state of the art. I've been to games there before, but now it's 30 years old. It's amazing how time flies. So
17: they could host a Super Bowl.
0: Yes, that's the idea.
17: But they don't have a roof.
0: But you're in Charlotte. You're gonna probably be okay.
17: Cold.
0: It might be cold. But you're not gonna get 2 feet of snow in Charlotte.
17: No, but
0: you could have an ice day like Dallas had one.
17: Yeah,
0: you could.
17: a half inch of ice, I would imagine, would shut down that city.
0: Yeah, yeah, it absolutely would. I got the deets on Fernando Mendoza's deal. Keep in mind, Cam Ward, the year before, did 4 years for 48. Fernando gets 4 years, 57. I was surprised it was a $9 million jump.
17: That's a big jump.
0: Yeah. I don't know what the bonus was, though. That was the hang-up, and I'm assuming he got it all.
17: If he signed it, I'm sure he got what he was looking for.
0: Yeah, that's true. We got a lot of bad news with the Cardinals. First of all, Jacoby Brissett is practicing, of course.
17: Of course. This has been the most overblown storyline. It's Jacoby Brissett.
0: I know.
17: What? You don't have leverage, Jacoby.
0: He also said that his contract talks are productive.
17: Yeah, okay.
0: He's making 4.8 this year. So what is productive? They're going to pay you 4.9? They don't have to do anything. He has a $50,000 a day fine. He's got to practice.
17: He's not going to be playing by the time November rolls around. They're going to throw Carson Beck out there and see what he's got. And if Jacoby wants to play hardball, they'll just roll with Gardner Minshew until Carson's ready.
0: They also have a problem in that Josh Sweat, their edge rusher, mm-hmm. showed up. And they're like, oh, we have to put you on the pup list. He's injured. Now, he's missed all the offseason stuff, but they said it was for non-football reasons. I think he was hiding something.
17: Yeah.
0: He's hurt. He shows up on day one. He's on the pup list. Left tackle Paris Johnson showed up. They had to put him on the pup list. Defensive back Garrett Williams is on the pup list. And a backup tight end, Tip Raymond, is on the pup list. So Arizona may have just taken the lead over Carolina for that preseason injury bug situation we're keeping an eye on.
17: Yeah, now the pup list, you can be activated from that pretty much at any time.
0: I thought you were 4 weeks. Oh, but that, before the season.
17: That's if you, yeah, if you're on it when the season starts.
0: Yeah, yeah. And then this is a little bit of news. So in 2028, we have picked a date for the Super Bowl. Super Bowl LXII. It will be February 13th, which would pretty much mean we're staying at 17. They were holding out on committing a date, but we're to the point now. You got to do these things a year and a half in advance to get a city ready. It's going to be in Atlanta. And so they set the date February 13th, 2028 for the Super Bowl. So that means at least that's going to be the first year of the new collective bargaining agreement, but we will not have an 18th game.
17: Well, what the exchange is going to be for an 18th game now.
0: Grass.
17: Natural grass playing surface.
0: Yep.
17: That's it.
0: Yep.
17: The owners figured it out. They got what they were looking for.
0: Yeah.
17: This offseason, all they needed to do was host a World Cup and show the players that they could actually put real grass in these indoor stadiums.
0: Yeah.
17: Now, they're getting their 18th game. They just need to wait for the next CBA discussions.
0: Mm-hmm. I think you're 1,000% right. All right, did you have any other NFL stuff that you wanted to add?
17: No, I read an article about the biggest questions for all 32 teams ahead of training camps.
0: Oh.
17: Most of them were boring, but I got some ones I thought I'd run by you.
0: All right. Oh, it's the bottom of the hour. We'll do that. We'll come back. All right? Let's do that. Later on, time permitting, I'll tell you why Duke and Michigan had to cancel their basketball game this year. We'll get to all that coming up. If you want to jump on, 239-479-5551. Craig Sheeman and company on The Fan, Southwest Florida's Sports Authority.
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0: 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We'll play some trivia here in a minute. Some Naples FC tickets coming up. 5 o'clock hour. Grammy Award-winning Miley Cyrus. Texter roll call as everybody checks in. And then Harry Carey at the bottom of the hour. All right. If you're just tuning in, LeBron, he's a 76er. All right? Everybody, the Philly fan is giddy. Tony Romo got arrested, driving under the influence after apparently playing some golf in Wisconsin yesterday around 6 p.m.
4: Allegedly.
0: 6 p.m., that's...
4: 8 p.m.
0: Well, I've read 6 a couple places. I've read 8. I think by the time he was booked, it was into 8 o'clock, but still light out and still beautiful.
1: Yeah,
0: that time
1: yeah,
0: of day.
1: Yeah, lovely.
0: All right, just a couple other notes. The Duke Michigan basketball game at Madison Square Garden will not happen because Duke has gone off and they got their own TV deal with Amazon all by themselves.
1: Mm-hmm.
0: And the Big Ten said, well, wait a minute. This conflicts with our TV agreement. Mm-hmm. So we're not going to do it. And they're going to play Texas Tech instead.
1: Yeah, it's just another example of Duke thinking everybody's going to capitulate to them and that whatever they says goes, and you know that's not the case anymore.
0: Yes.
1: So I think Duke basketball really needs to get with the times and understand you haven't won a national championship in quite some time.
0: Whew.
1: You know, it's a decade now. So
0: ooh, really,
1: I think it was 2016, right?
0: Oh yeah, I think you're right.
1: So you know, you kind of got to get with the times. This isn't the early 2000s where you could run things. You're going out and creating your own deals, undermining the great work of Jim Phillips in the ACC and all the other great conference commissioners across college athletics that really want what's best for the university and the young kids that are, on the court and on the field. And Duke doesn't care about any of that. And they care about money.
0: And we're still looking for that flying water bottle.
1: So way to go, Michigan. Way to stick to your principles. If the Big Ten and Jim Delaney had to step in here to put the kibosh on it, then kudos to them as well.
0: All right, Jim Delaney's been out for a while.
1: Tony Petitti, sorry. Sorry.
0: And as you have informed me, this is the WNBA All-Star break.
1: Mm-hmm.
0: Okay. Dunk contest. Do they dunk?
1: Was
0: that a joke?
1: That wasn't a real
0: Stammer got me earlier today, said the dunk contest is tonight. That's you know what? That went right over my head. I didn't give it much thought, and now
1: they did. Their dunk contest is the three-point contest.
0: That's what it is. Apparently, stakeholders, owners, governors, starting to really question Kathy Engelbert as the commissioner.
1: Huh.
0: And so they're all going to huddle up on All-Star Weekend. I'm predicting a coup d'etat. Kicking her out at some point.
1: I wonder why.
0: Yeah, she's not very good. She's got a mess on her hands.
1: Well, you let your star player get treated like a punching bag.
0: I know.
1: Literally.
0: That wouldn't fly in the NBA.
1: No, it wouldn't. Or the NFL. Mm-hmm. Or any league.
0: Yeah. I mean, when Brady's knee blew out earlier, that was it.
1: Sorry.
0: That was the last time he got hit.
1: You can't hit quarterbacks there anymore.
0: Nope. Pittsburgh John Duke was concerned about their strength of schedule and the committee. Oh, wait, that's Texas football. All right, he's getting his digs in.
1: He can't let things go.
0: Gator Finn, though, Duke basketball equals Notre Dame football.
1: I didn't say that.
0: Pull your heads out of your ass. That's Gator Finn. I'm just going to throw that out there. All right, let's pivot.
1: I don't even know that I endorse that fully.
0: Before that gets out of hand between Gator Finn and Pittsburgh John.
1: There are some parallels.
0: All right. Needs for teams.
1: Not needs. Storylines.
0: Oh, storylines.
1: Storylines.
0: As camps are opening across the fruited plain.
1: There are a few that, most of these are pretty boring.
0: Okay.
1: Like, how will the Bills transition to Jim Leonard's defense?
0: GM?
1: I don't think many of us have an opinion on that in late July.
0: Yeah.
1: There were a few that were interesting. Something to keep on your radar.
0: Yeah.
1: Christian Gonzalez, the cornerback for the Patriots, he's been in search of a new deal.
0: Uh-huh.
1: He didn't show up to a lot of the offseason stuff, so keep an eye on that next week if he shows or not.
0: All
1: to,
0: right.
1: To camp.
0: He's going to be fine, though.
1: Well, okay, so even if he shows, maybe it's the hold-in that's so popular now, not the hold-out,
0: yeah,
1: so
0: hold
1: you
0: in.
1: Avoid the fines.
0: Got to do the hold-in. All right.
1: One that I thought was pretty interesting.
0: Mm-hmm.
1: The Jacksonville Jaguars, biggest question.
0: Yes.
1: Remember last draft when they two drafts ago when they traded up to the number two position to draft Travis Hunter?
0: Yeah.
1: What do they do with him?
0: Travis Hunter?
1: Yeah, he got hurt.
0: Mm-hmm.
1: You can say it wasn't because he played 67% of the snaps.
0: Mm-hmm.
1: I can say I don't believe you.
0: Oh.
1: That the human body can't take that much wear and tear.
0: Yeah.
1: Now the Jags have come out and said he's going to start at corner for them.
0: Which he should.
1: But how much do they use him on offense? It also talks about how Liam Cohen is wanting to go to more 13 personnel this year and
17: Does that mean you're taking off of Brian Thomas or one of your other legitimate receivers to get him snaps on offense?
0: Mm-hmm.
17: Just something to keep an eye on.
0: I read today that Travis Hunter, he missed the second half of the season. He's been in the offseason. He has been working out like a maniac. I hear he is jacked. Now, maybe he's putting on an extra 10, 15 of muscle to play corner and hit people. Maybe.
17: Maybe, but that was a pretty good offense without him at the end of last season.
0: Yeah.
17: Do you want to risk messing with that?
0: No.
17: Okay. I don't like bringing this up, but
0: I'm bracing myself.
17: It's one of the good ones, but I'm just going to read Detroit Lions' biggest storyline.
0: Mm-hmm.
17: Has Detroit's Super Bowl window closed?
0: Mm-hmm. Okay.
17: Open-ended question, Craig. I leave it to you. Go.
0: You know how you close your window and then you cinch the lock on the top of the halfway through?
17: Yep.
0: The lock's not.
17: It creates that little suction on the window.
0: Yeah, we haven't sucked yet.
17: Okay. All right.
0: I am very concerned about Kirby Joseph and Brian Branch. The
17: safeties.
0: Healthy, they're the two best safeties combo in the league. We're without them. We're very naked.
17: Yeah.
0: On the back. Very concerned about it. Very.
17: Offensive line. We got questions. We think we're going to answer them.
0: I feel okay about the adjustments. Now, what's the combo between Jahmyr Gibbs and Isaiah Pacheco? Because are we going to burn Jahmyr Gibbs into the ground? That's a concern. But
17: he's looking for a deal as well.
0: Oh, yeah, he's looking for 2,000 yards this year. Yeah. He wants a deal.
17: He'd be fine if you ran him into the ground this year.
0: Yeah, you're probably right. All right. Yeah, there are some concerns.
17: So, okay.
0: Window not closed. The
17: window
0: all
17: not
0: way.
17: Closed.
0: Lot more closed than it used to be. Like, the storm's coming. Hey, let's lower the pane a little, the window
17: gotcha.
0: Pane a little bit, because we want to get rain inside of the house.
17: Mm-hmm.
0: Yeah.
17: Okay.
0: Yeah.
17: Couple quarterback battles that ESPN listed as the biggest storyline. Minnesota, obviously.
0: Yeah.
17: J.J. McCarthy, Kyler Murray. Is that a quarterback battle?
0: That's why I kind of giggled a little bit there. I don't think it is. I think that's Kyler Murray's job.
17: There's no way McCarthy starts week one.
0: There's no way he starts week one. In fact, I would say the only way we see J.J. McCarthy, and we will see him, because Kyler Murray has never played 17 games in his life.
17: Call of Duty come out this fall?
0: I don't know. Does he dabble in the college 27 game at all? Or because he's big into those.
17: No, he seems to be more of a first-person shooter game.
0: Okay.
17: Which, it's not a shooter game, but we do have Grand Theft Auto coming out in the fall. So that could
0: a lot of focus.
17: That could be an issue.
0: You know, maybe that's where J.J. McCarthy can shine. He's a studier.
17: Yeah.
0: I think he's a pretty good study guy.
17: The other quarterback competition,
0: mm-hmm.
17: Atlanta. Michael Penix and Tua. I didn't think that would actually be a competition. I thought Tua was slotted in as the backup.
0: I did too.
17: He's looked good this summer, which I will still say,
0: yeah.
17: Tua looks good when you don't play football.
0: Right.
17: When you're running 7-on-7s, Tua looks really good.
0: Yeah. I 1,000% believe if Penix is healthy, you have to start him, because if you start Tua and then he gets hurt, or maybe that's what you do. I don't know. Maybe they're interchangeable with the two left-handers in there. And my thought is that if Penix is healthy, and I haven't heard one way or the other, is he 100% ready to go? I think that's Penix's job, and Tua is brought in to be the backup.
17: By the way, Patrick Mahomes just cleared for practice.
0: Great for everybody else.
17: That got me thinking about three more quarterback battles. Vegas. I don't know if that's a battle as much as just seeing where Fernando is.
0: I read another article. No matter what, they want to start Cousins.
17: Makes sense. Yeah. Cleveland feels like
0: Deshaun.
17: Deshaun's got the inside track there.
0: Sure does.
17: And is Miami a quarterback competition?
0: No.
17: No? Okay.
0: No, that's Malik all the way.
17: I think so. I've just heard some rumblings about Quinn looking maybe a little more steady than Malik in the off-season portions.
0: Again, against like the old Tua thing. Let's be careful how we look in the off-season.
17: Malik's a football player. Yeah. Let him go out and break a few tackles, and that's where he's going to shine.
0: Yeah, he will.
17: And then the one that made me giggle, we've kind of already alluded to it, the Arizona Cardinals. What will happen with Jacoby Brissett's contract?
0: Nothing. In fact, he may have to agree to take less money to start the season.
17: In fact, my note was the Jacoby Brissett contract talk is comical.
0: Yeah.
17: Know who you are.
0: Know your role. Know where you are. Know your situation.
17: I guess a part of me can appreciate him going, this is the last time I'm going to be a starter going into a season.
0: Mm-hmm.
17: I got to milk this for every dime that I can.
0: Yeah.
17: I get that.
0: Granted, you could still make a living with the $4.8 million that you're going to get this year.
17: For sure.
0: Yeah.
17: Yeah, for sure.
0: Yeah. I mean, you're not going to get a private jet. Jacoby Brissett is not a private jet guy. He's maybe first class.
17: No, but he's first class sure. Yeah. Yeah. I mean, he's been a quarterback in the league for a decade.
0: Yeah, he'll be all right. He'll be all right. His last grasp. All right. Those are the questions. It's coming. We're reporting to camp this week. We're ready to go.
17: Again, most of them were lame, but I thought there were some good ones in there.
0: I thought that was good. Yeah. All right. Game Day Mental Trivia coming up in a moment. It is Amelia Earhart Day. Today, she was born in 1897 on this day, July 24th. It is Cousins Day. Hey, by the way, how's your cousin Ryan doing? I haven't talked to him in a while.
17: Good.
0: Good. Tell him I said hello.
17: Yeah, I will.
0: It is National Drive-Thru Day, but is your left window still broken?
17: Yeah. I'm not fixing it. I like it. It's only slightly embarrassing when I'm a guest in a gated community.
0: Oh, that's another problem.
17: It's a slight inconvenience, and it looks a little janky, but...
0: We can't let this Beasley fellow into our neighborhood. He's leaning out his truck door.
17: No, I figured out my go-to line.
0: Yeah.
17: Hey, my window just broke yesterday.
0: Oh, it's a new
17: it's
0: development.
17: It's a new yeah. problem.
0: Are you still handing cash to your kid in the back seat to go through drive-thrus for you?
17: I don't go through drive-thrus.
0: Have you lost any weight since this has happened?
17: No.
0: Okay.
17: That's more the cookies and ice cream at night.
0: Oh, yeah. Yeah. I was climbing the walls last night. I needed something sweet. We didn't have anything because I finished the ice cream two nights before.
17: Got plenty at our place.
0: I ripped open. We didn't have cookies or anything. I ripped open a bag of Nestle's morsels that you put in chocolate chip cookies.
17: Oh,
0: except
17: yeah.
0: I didn't have the cookies.
17: You
0: I
17: handfold it?
0: Multiple.
17: I've pulled that move. It's almost a dark chocolate. It's slightly,
0: that's the better one, yeah.
17: Slightly bitter.
0: Yeah.
17: Which I agree with you. I like. Ooh, good dark chocolate.
0: Good times, man.
17: Fantastic.
0: Yep. It is also National Tequila Day, just for what it's worth, if you're getting off work at 5 o'clock.
17: Tequila.
0: On this day, 1983, George Brett had the Pine Tar game. Are you aware this is before you were born?
17: Yeah, okay. Yeah, where he loses his mind and comes running out of the dugout.
0: It's a great video.
17: Didn't they protest the game?
0: They protested the game. They took the home run away from him, but then later MLB reinstated the home run. I can't remember if it altered the final score.
17: Sounds like a messy situation.
0: It was. And in 2005, Lance Armstrong retired immediately after winning his seventh straight Tour de France, but then he was later, obviously 5 years later, disqualified. No, actually, it was more than that. 7 years later, disqualified and lost all of the seven. So if you look at the winners for the Tour de France forever... There are 7 years where we did not have a winner. They just...
17: I think there's more than that.
0: Yeah. Well, the ones that involved him.
17: Yeah.
0: For doping. Birthdays. 1962, Kevin Butler. He was the kicker on the 85 Bears that won the Super Bowl there, Chris. Karl Malone.
17: Okay.
0: Barry Bonds and J-Lo. What?
17: Why is he on your list?
0: He just came up on my list. By the way, you'll see in a minute.
17: Karl Butler?
0: Kevin Butler was the kicker for the Super Bowl winning Bears.
17: He didn't, I don't remember, there's not like a noteworthy kick that he made. He's not Adam Vinatieri.
0: No, he just did extra points that day because they just destroyed the Patriots.
17: Good old K-Butt, huh?
0: Yeah.
17: All right.
0: We lost Martin Van Buren, the eighth president on this day in 1862. Peter Sellers in 1980, who was the actor who played Pink Panther. And, sad day, 93. James Jordan, Michael Jordan's dad.
17: Oh.
0: Did we ever find the guys that did that? Or is that still kind of like an open-ended case?
17: I don't think we did, but I don't know for certain.
0: He was only 56. Like, he was younger than I am, and he looked like an old man back then. Sadly.
17: Yeah.
0: Okay. And because none of this makes any sense at all, Chris, let me go back to Kevin Butler.
17: Are you kidding me?
0: We're doing kickers trivia.
17: Oh, my gosh.
0: Kickers trivia in the NFL. These are all people you know. There are no trick questions.
17: That's brutal.
0: Listen, man, it's July 24th. Yeah, get back to me in a month. We'll be golden.
17: I've never wished for week 8 superlatives so badly in my life.
0: No doubt. I'm right there with you.
17: Give me Seahawks Niners trivia on a Thursday, please.
0: I can't wait. All right, Kickers trivia. Take your shot. 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
1: All of Babcock Ranch is under a precautionary boil water notice because of a loss of power at the water plant. Construction activity in the area caused the power shutdown. Wink News will let you know when the boil water notice is lifted. The city of LaBelle held a news conference today addressing the sewage spill from one of its water treatment plants. 450,000 gallons spilled into a creek that links to the Caloosahatchee a week ago. A plant supervisor says as soon as the city learned about the spill, they used vacuum trucks to pull discharged water back into the treatment plant to be retreated. And since then, they've been testing areas and sending the results to the DEP. No private well water was contaminated. LaBelle Drivers, the State Road 29 drawbridge is closed again this weekend for emergency repairs. The drawbridge over the Caloosahatchee River shut down at 9. FDOT will reopen it before Monday's commute. I'm Lois Tomey. Wink News. First, fair, everywhere.
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5: 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It is Kevin Butler's birthday. Who is Kevin Butler? Well, he was the kicker on the 85 Bears that won the Super Bowl. So we're doing kicker trivia. Bearcat Dave is caller 9. Bearcat Dave, how are you?
6: I'm pretty good. How are you guys?
5: Good. Did you hear that story I did earlier that some people think Joey B might demand a trade if you guys don't make the playoffs there?
6: Oh, yeah. I heard it. Yeah. Pretty upsetting.
5: Do you believe it?
6: So distraught. I believe it, yeah. I do. Right, I do. Right. I about drove off the road when you first mentioned it. But, yeah, I believe it.
5: All right. All right, well, let's see how we do with kicker trivia. I don't think I have any Bengals on here, so we'll see how you do. First one to three correct answers is a winner. All right, what multi-Super Bowl winning kicker will be inducted into the Pro Football Hall of Fame in 2 weeks?
6: I'm drawing a blank. What is his name?
5: Do you want to ask female ref?
6: Something like that.
5: Huh?
6: She's in the other room. give me the first letter.
5: Sure, why not? A. Initials A-V.
6: Oh, Vinatieri.
5: Yes! All right, you got it.
6: Thanks.
5: See, you're such a longtime member of the company, I got to throw you a bone there. All right.
6: Thank you.
5: All right. Chris, Adam Vinatieri kicked for the Amsterdam Admirals, the New England Patriots, and the Indianapolis Colts. And he went to school at South Dakota State. What is the South Dakota State mascot?
7: South Dakota State. Are they the Jackrabbits?
5: Yes, they are.
7: Yeah.
5: Yes, they are. Oh, my gosh. What are we dealing with here? That was an impressive pull.
7: They almost beat Iowa in football in week one like 3 years ago.
5: I only know that because I wrote the question. All right. We're tied at one in this heated contest.
6: I think I'm in trouble.
5: Back to Bearcat Dave. Cam Little holds the NFL record for the longest field goal at 68 yards. Who does Cam play for?
6: Isn't that Denver?
5: Ooh. No, Chris.
7: Oh, Jacksonville.
5: Jacksonville. All right.
6: Okay.
5: Back to Chris. Right. Speaking of Cam Little, what SEC school did he kick for?
7: I should know this. Let's go with LSU.
5: Ooh, no. Bearcat Dave, chance to steal. Give me a name any SEC school.
6: Was that A&M?
5: No, it was Arkansas.
7: Yeah,
5: Arkansas.
7: Okay.
5: All right. This is for Bearcat Dave. Who was statistically the most accurate kicker in NFL history with the Ravens until he allegedly went to Sean Watson with some massages?
6: Well, I can see him right now.
5: Oh, I can see him bouncing the 66-yarder against Detroit right now.
7: JT.
5: Oh, you want the first letter?
7: JT or the initials?
5: JT.
6: JT. Oh, shoot. Tucker. Justin Tucker.
5: Yes. All right. Bearcat Dave, a commanding 2-1 lead. We're nudging him along. Chris, this former Saints and Falcons kicker once held all the NFL records before Adam Vinatieri broke them. He was known as the Great Dane.
7: It was an Anderson.
5: Yeah. You know what, Dan?
7: Yeah.
5: Morton Anderson.
7: Because I was going to say Gary.
5: I think that was the Vikings guy.
7: Yeah.
5: There was
7: yeah.
5: a Gary
7: no,
5: Anderson.
7: No, I get them confused all the time. And I think they both had the single bar face mask as well.
5: Yeah, they did. All right, we're rolling at a 2-2 tie right here. The next correct winner is thankfully a winner. Next question goes to Bearcat Dave. Bearcat Dave, can you tell me who the Tampa Bay Buccaneers' current kicker is?
6: No.
5: And I can give you the initials, and you probably won't know either. Chris, do you know?
7: Laughlin.
5: Yeah, McLaughlin. Chase McLaughlin. All right. Chris, for the win, who is the Dolphins' kicker?
7: It's the guy with the hair issue, Zane Gonzalez.
5: No. I got another one.
7: Who do you have?
5: I have today's current depth chart. Bearcat Dave, who is the Dolphins kicker?
6: Gary Upremian.
5: Chris, I got Riley Patterson. Number one on the depth chart right now.
7: That's the punter.
5: It says PK next to his name.
7: Okay.
5: Hold on. Look, this is a pivotal 2-2 tie.
7: I think I'm right, but we are woefully late.
5: That's never happened before. Dolphins depth chart. All right, I'm going to pull this up again because I did this earlier today. And
7: I got PK Zane Gonzalez.
5: He's second on the depth chart.
7: I'm looking at our lads right now.
5: I'm looking at ESPN.com. It goes Riley Patterson and then Zane Gonzalez. But you know what?
7: I got Riley Patterson as the backup.
5: All right. I'm going to give it to you. I'm going to give it to Chris. It's his team. He should know. But so help me. In week one, when you guys play at Las Vegas, if Riley Patterson rolls out there for the first extra point, I'm going to go back in time and penalize you. All right?
7: Okay.
5: All right, but I'm going to give it to you. Chris, you're the winner.
7: Deal.
5: And Bearcat Dave struggled anyway. So I...
6: Yeah. Can I be reinstated if it's wrong?
5: I don't know. Yes. We'll revisit this when you get back from your first Cincinnati game this year. All right.
6: Okay. I hope Burrow's still around by then.
5: Okay. All right. Be good, man. Talk to you later.
6: All right. Take care.
5: That's Bearcat Dave. All right. I have two more questions, but it's late.
7: We got to go.
5: You know what? Well, I'll save these for another time.
7: For next year.
5: It is the 5 o'clock hour.
7: Kevin Butler's birthday.
5: That's right. Yeah. We'll file these away. It is time next for Grammy Award winning Miley Cyrus in her weekend kickoff remix, our texter roll call, and Harry Carey, Craig Sheeman and Company here on The Fan, Southwest Florida Sports Authority.
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0: The tropics are getting active. And in Southwest Florida, that matters. A system in the Gulf, a wave in the Atlantic, a storm worth watching. Wink meteorologists are already tracking what could happen next. With Wink Doppler 3X, neighborhood alerts, and forecasts closer to home, Wink helps you know before it reaches your street. When the tropics turn, turn to Wink, the weather authority.
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19: Up next, the Hannah Montana Marathon.
20: Yes!
19: And for all you fans, the Miley Cyrus tour is coming.
20: Ah! Oh my god, oh my god, oh my god!
19: You're watching Hannah Montana?
20: Well, yeah, to make fun of it. I mean, look how stupid she is with her clothes and her makeup and that fabulous hair. Will you help me?
19: All right, fine.

0: Oh yeah. It's a party in Southwest Florida, everybody. Another week is coming, gone. Another week closer to football. Let's hit the Texter roll call. Devil Dog getting started here on a Friday. Happy Miley Friday. Have a great weekend, company. And screw LeBron. Herbie Hancock. What's Monday's trivia? Famous long snappers. Grumpy with a peace out. Corkscrew checking in. Next week's trivia topics, kick holders, punters, and long snappers. Hey, don't threaten me with a good time. I'll come back and do it.
1: Don't tempt him.
0: Bongo Bert, have a great weekend, everybody, and the best show on the air. Thank you. Clogged up. Happy Kevin Butler birthday. Hope everybody has a great weekend. Uncrustable, what it do, what it do. Happy Friday to you all. Have a great weekend to you guys and amazing company. Hashtag best radio show. Espanol, happy Friday, company. Great weekend, everybody. And getting close to football, let's go Steelers. Gator Finn, happy very wet Miley Friday, Southwest Florida. Hopefully the weekend treats us better. Everyone stay safe. Absolutely. Vince and Michael checking in. Happy Miley Friday and TGIF. Have a great weekend, Craig, Chris, and the company. And go Hoosiers! Absolutely. That's always appropriate. Long way home. Happy weekend, company. I was waiting to the answer Tom Dempsey, the most unique kicker in NFL history. He had a club foot, and he had the record of 60 yards. It was the Saints against the Lions way before Chris was ever born.
1: Well, but didn't we have a barefoot kicker?
0: Was it Tony Franklin with the Oilers? He was. Yeah. I could have done it.
1: You don't even know his name.
0: I held back.
1: Troy Franklin?
0: No, Tony Franklin.
1: Sorry, Tony.
0: Game day. Have a great weekend, everyone. Go Gators. Long way home. Happy week. Oh, yeah, I already just read that one. Hall of Famer, Display Seahawks fan. The sound of Miley, the sound of thunder. Both mean it's time to shut off the computer and start enjoying the weekend. High school football practice starts Monday. Football is here. Hall of Famer's a local coach now. Corn Cob, enjoy the weekend, company. Red Alert, happy Friday. Happy Friday to you, too. Stammer Time checking in. He's been giddy about LeBron all day. Happy Friday, everyone. LeBron is the GOAT. Hey, just a note to you Philly fans. I hope you get the GOAT, but he's 42 years old. I don't know. Let me just make sure he hasn't, passed his prime or anything.
1: He's an old GOAT.
0: He's an old GOAT. Let's see here. Heat is on. Happy on-call Friday. Finn's glad, baby. Michael Calloway checking in. Happy Friday, company. Ready for the weekend. Shula's with a happy Friday. And Smurf Turf, enjoy the weekend, company. And there's more to the text, but it keeps popping by. Time for some cold beverages. Yes. Paratrooper, happy Friday, Craig, Chris, Rick, and company. Corkscrew, Kevin Butler, kicker trivia on my calendar for July 2027. Have a great weekend, company. Miley sets the tone, and Harry to bring the week to a close. Go Bills. I got some bad news for all of you. July 24th will be a Saturday next year, so probably won't get to do kicker trivia this time next year. Just FYI.
1: Yeah, it's not a leap year, is it?
0: No. Finn fan, I'm on Colonial Boulevard. I got Miley blasting, waiting for some libations. There you go. Blackbeard checking in. TGIF to everyone except 76ers fans and LeBron. Espanol, the butler did it. Yes. Bearcat Dave, happy weekend, everybody. Don't leave Joe. That's Joe Burrow. Trade rumors. The Edge says, have a great weekend, guys. Old Motorman checking in. Friday cheers to a great weekend, guys. Thank you. Same to you. Rockin' Sports fan, I have to turn the sound down every time you play that. I'm a rock and roll dude. Yeah. Listen, it just hits right. Turn it back up. Get into it. Pittsburgh John, happy weekend, boys. Pittsburgh John has been waiting all week to get off of work at 5 o'clock, drive to his golf course with sunshine for a few more hours, and he got there, and it was closed because of the thunderstorms. Tough break. Tough break. Female ref checking in. Happy Friday, Craig, Chris, and company. Gotta love those kickers, LOL. Delivery man. Good afternoon, fellas. It's the weekend. Craig, Chris, and company. Go Braves. Disgruntled Noles fan Sebastian Janikowski. I could have done a question on him.
1: Seabass,
0: Florida State guy. That's why. Sterile Charles. I'm pretty sure Embiid got hurt reading the announcement that LeBron is coming to Philadelphia. That's probably true. Grand Poobah checking in. Happy anniversary, Miller and Moulton. 20 years of sports radio. I did not know that.
1: Oh.
0: Happy 20th, guys.
1: Yeah.
0: Carl in the Cape. Happy weekend, company. Seems like Back to the Future weekend for Chris. Now that the World Cup is over, go Cubs and go Blue. I got to watch Sandlot, too. Ishmael in Lehigh. Happy weekend, everybody. I want to beat Chris in trivia someday. LOL. Dr. Husky, happy Friday, everybody. Have a great weekend. All halftime hero checking in. Happy dog days. Training camp's almost here. Heading north for some baseball games and concerts. LeBron, he makes it feel personal. And Skyline, as a former college punter, all those non-special teamers can kick rocks. There you go. Where did you punt at, Skyline? Would love to know.
1: South Dakota State.
0: Perhaps.
1: This is Jackrabbit.
0: Perhaps. All right, so LeBron is a 76er. That's the big news. Lineup, starting lineup, looks pretty formidable. A lot of excitement. Did it for the league minimum, $4 million a year.
1: That's actually the smallest amount he could sign for?
0: I think for a 22-year veteran. I'm making a large assumption on that point. Maybe.
1: Okay,
0: maybe
1: I didn't know if you saw it somewhere because I haven't seen that. But that, yeah, I mean, it would.
0: It's a 90% pay, more than a 90% pay cut of the $53 million he was
1: 93%
0: making.
1: 93% pay cut, you said?
0: Well, he was making 53, now he's making 4. I rounded to 90.
1: Yeah, that's fair.
0: Yeah, yeah. All right. Bongo Bert, I did get the name right. Tony Franklin also played with the Eagles and the Broncos and was the barefoot kicker. Can you imagine kicking barefoot in Philadelphia in the wintertime? That would hurt the top of my foot and my toe.
1: It was a dead foot, wasn't it? Like Longfellow Deeds?
0: I don't know.
1: No?
0: I don't know. I don't think so.
1: Have you seen Mr. Deeds?
0: No. Is this a movie?
1: Adam Sandler.
0: Oh. I've caught a lot of Adam Sandler movies in my day. I haven't seen them all. There's a lot of them.
1: Deeds is one of the better ones, I'd say.
0: Really?
1: In terms of like being a good movie?
0: Yeah.
1: Yeah. One of the better ones, I'd say.
0: Is it a comedy?
1: I presume. Yeah, of course, yeah. I mean, it's not as stupid as like Jack and Jill.
0: Okay. All right.
1: Which is also very funny. It's just, it's stupid.
0: Okay.
1: Or That's My Boy.
0: That's my boy?
1: It's a very underrated movie. That's My Boy.
0: That's My Boy?
1: Yeah.
0: See, when you say That's My Boy, I think of Will Ferrell in Old School. That's My Boy Blue!
1: The premise is Adam Sandler reconnects with his long-lost son who was born out of...
0: Wedlock?
1: Well, an affair between Adam Sandler when he was in 13 and his math teacher at the time.
0: Oh.
1: Yeah, yeah.
0: Oh.
1: Pretty funny premise.
0: Interesting. Interesting. And also, if you missed it, Tony Romo was pulled over in Wisconsin yesterday, sometime between 6 and 8 p.m., so we're assuming a day of golf.
1: Mm-hmm.
0: And in Wisconsin, they call it a OWI, operating while intoxicated.
1: We got to come up with a different acronym.
0: Yeah.
1: I don't like the OW.
0: Do the DUI or
1: DWI.
0: Or DWI,
1: yeah.
0: But the OWI.
1: I don't like that.
0: Kathleen, why Wisconsin? Is it an OWI? What's going on
1: there? Send a letter to somebody. Get me an answer on that.
0: I need an answer on that. Anyway, no truth to the story that his first call from the pokey was, Jim, help me out. He's got a court date for September 20th. That's a Monday after week 2. So somebody suggested his lawyer can handle it for him. Whether he's got to show up or not. I don't know how these things work.
1: Yeah, probably or maybe, but not a lawyer. Don't know the next step.
0: Right, right. Yeah. Let's see here. Candy Crush says there's a rollover accident on Daniels eastbound just before JetBlue. Oh, that's right outside our studios.
1: Cool.
0: I hope everybody's okay, but that is eastbound.
1: That traffic stinks anyway.
0: Yeah. Okay. Hope everybody's okay. It's been a crazy week around here.
1: It has been, you know?
0: Yeah. I mean, we had a shootout on I-75 2 days ago.
1: I think that Wednesday thing messed with a lot of people.
0: Oh, it sure did.
1: Yeah. Yeah.
0: Yeah. I mean, there was a more serious thing going on, but I mean, it took me an hour and a half to get home.
1: That's not what I was referencing. I just think that it was like a wild event here locally.
0: It was. I put it right up there with the airplane crashing on 75. That's just a crazy.
1: It was a bigger effect on the area than the airplane.
0: Oh, absolutely.
1: Yeah.
0: Absolutely. I mean, he did that whole shootout thing happened right in the heart of just
1: every artery, road,
0: everywhere. Just, yeah, right in the middle.
1: The central nervous system.
0: That's right. That's right. Okay. Speaking of which, so we got Harry Carey coming up in a minute. Now, he, I believe, traveled to Milwaukee this week. I think it was this week with Major Goolsby. And then they got a bar called, is it Goolsby's or Major Goolsby? The place that he goes to once a year.
1: It's called Major Goolsby's. Major Goolsby's,
0: yeah. In fact, that's where he got, that's
1: the name.
0: How we got the name.
1: Yeah. And I think they had a tea time yesterday afternoon as well. So that would
0: Really?
1: No, I made that up.
0: Oh.
1: Oh, but that'd be crazy, though.
0: Yeah, well, they were close to Tony Romo.
1: Yeah.
0: We'll have to find out how close we were to Tony Romo. Just making sure. And then also make sure they didn't get kicked off their flight because they were misbehaving last time they flew together and they had to be shushed by, I think, a mom.
1: Which they reacted appropriately.
0: Did they were polite.
1: Yeah.
0: Okay. All right. Mizzou guy. He wasn't. Oh, yeah, yeah. He was also asking if Harry was golfing with Tony Romo. Gator Finn, if a kicker has made it to the highest level, there's not much feeling left on the feet, an impressive feat. Oh, I think that's a play on words there by Gator Finn. And Bearcat Dave, back to kickers. Rich Carlos kicked barefoot for the Bearcats and the Broncos. Kicked a game-winning field goal against the Browns in Elway's The Drive. Well, that's a lot of information you had there, Bearcat Dave, but when I was firing questions off left and right, we didn't have that kind of detailed information.
1: I'm excited to see where the kicking game goes.
0: 70-yarders happening this year.
1: But it feels like we made the jump from 60 to the upper 60s quickly.
0: Mm-hmm.
1: Like, are we going to get to the point where we're doing 70? 75-yard field goals?
0: A 70 will happen.
1: That's going to really change the way that you call a game.
0: Well, the only way a 70 happens, it's at the end of a half, because if you miss, your other team has got a chip shot.
1: But we were saying that about a 60-yarder 10 years ago.
0: Yeah.
1: So 10 years from now, maybe we'll be going, yeah, you only attempt the 80-yard field goal at the end of the half.
0: Yeah.
1: But the 70-yarder, yeah, you gotta take the opportunity to get your 3 points. That's what analytics says.
0: Analytics. Exactly. Herbie Hancock says, my dad was a barefoot kicker in college at New Hampshire. Well, how about that? I don't know why you would kick barefoot. That just sounds like it hurts.
1: That's where Chip Kelly was coach for a while.
0: New Hampshire?
1: New Hampshire.
0: You making that up?
1: No.
0: Okay.
1: I think it was New Hampshire.
0: Hall of Famer displaced the
1: Ryan Day was there. He was a quarterback at New Hampshire, wasn't he?
0: I think he was.
1: Yeah.
0: I think you've tied it together nicely,
1: yes.
0: Actually. I think,
1: yeah, yes.
0: You know what? Tip of the cap.
1: How about that? I don't know their mascot.
0: No. I won't ask. Hall of Famer displaced Seahawks fans says in Wisconsin, it should be DWN, driving while normal. That's a shot at Wisconsin.
1: They drink a lot.
0: Yeah. Well, we've proven that.
1: Yeah, a lot of lists.
0: Yeah.
1: Counties, states, they drink everywhere in Wisconsin.
0: New Hampshire Wildcats.
1: Thank you.
0: That's Herbie Hancock.
1: Thank you, Herbie.
0: All right. Well, that seemed like a short segment because we were so late with Miley. We're rolling. A little rain moving through the Fort Myers area, but I think we're good elsewhere. We had a little downpour a little while ago. Let's see here. Bearcat Dave with another retort because I could remember the 1980s. I just can't remember what I had for dinner last night. You know, you and me both. Yeah. Yeah. That's a thing. All right. Oh, yeah. Rocket sports fan. Imagine the effect on fantasy football if we're going to be making 70-yard field goals left and right.
1: We're going to have to change the scoring system.
0: Yeah?
1: Yeah, we can't be taking kickers in the 10th round. That needs to be a last or second-to-last round player every single year.
0: What if, do we make a 70-yard kick in fantasy worth more than 3 points?
1: No, we already do.
0: Oh, I didn't know that.
1: Yeah, I think over 50 is 4. Over, well, in most leagues, over 50 is 4, over 60 is 5, over 70 is 7.
0: See, I got out of the fantasy game a few years ago. I'd forgotten.
1: Yeah, Julio Jones put you into fantasy purgatory.
0: Yep.
1: Actually, fantasy grave.
0: He and I both retired at the same time.
1: Yep.
0: All right. That'll just about do it. Coming up next, Harry Carey will join us. We'll learn more about his trip. If I'm right, I remember that. I think he was tripping this week. I think
1: he was tripping this week.
0: that didn't sound right.
1: That's not what that means.
0: My bad. I retract my comment. Craig Sheeman and company on the Fan, Southwest Florida Sports Authority.
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6: In Southwest Florida, weather turns fast. A sunny afternoon can quickly become dangerous lightning, flooding rain, or a tropical system worth watching. Southwest Florida turns to Wink News. With Wink Doppler 3X and the Wink meteorologists, Wink tracks storms closer to home. Before the storm reaches your street, turn to Wink. Wink News. The Weather Authority.
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0: Ladies and gentlemen, turn it up. Feel that beat on a Friday, the bottom of the 5 o'clock hour. Ladies and gentlemen, say hello to the legend, Harry Carey. Harry, what's up?
1: Hey guys, how's it going on a Friday afternoon?
0: Well, as usual, another long week, winding down, looking forward to the weekend. How was your week, Harry?
1: Well, it was an eventful week. I was all over the place. I was made my annual trip to an undisclosed location in Milwaukee, Wisconsin with my man, Major Goolsby.
0: That's right. And you guys, that's where you got his name from, right? You guys go revisit the bar up there?
1: That's right. We went for lunch one day, and oh man, I'm gonna just tell you what. You know, it's better than a double bacon cheeseburger from Major Goolsby.
0: What's that?
2: Triple.
1: A triple bacon cheeseburger from Major Goolsby. That place is a national treasure. Nobody really knows about it though, unless of course you visited Milwaukee. It's usually not in people's top 100. But it's a fine city, I'll tell you that.
2: So the triple cheeseburger, bacon cheeseburger, is that like normal size patties, or are we doing smash burgers on that?
1: It's somewhere in between. I don't know.
2: Oh,
1: it's somewhere in between regular patty, smash burger, and heaven. I don't know where the three of those come apart or go together. But, man, I'll tell you what. You better not be doing anything the rest of the day, bro.
0: I was going to say.
1: I'll put you in a coma. You'll get the meat sweat, something awful.
0: Well, were you able to, knock it down and handle it? Or did you have to have a little doggy bag to go?
2: Do we get a box?
1: Now, I make sure if I know I'm doing that gut buster belly bomb, I'm getting prepared. I'm putting things out the night before, making sure I'm properly hydrated. You know, maybe even wear my adult diaper the next day. You never know once you go triple bacon cheeseburger.
2: You That's sound true. Like Joey Chestnut preparing for the Nathans.
0: Yeah.
1: That's right. Heck, he can probably eat about a triple. Did I carry the two? He can probably eat at least 200 triple cheeseburgers.
0: Now, does that come with fries? Because I know Chris will go out, and instead of getting fries, he'll get a side order of second cheeseburger. I mean, do you fries, or what do you wash it down with, Harry?
1: Oh, man, well, I wash it down with a nice ice-cool spotted cow.
2: You can only get it in Wisconsin. It's good.
0: Yeah,
2: it's good.
1: That's right. It's the last one. Apparently, I found a few other things out about Wisconsin. You don't get french fries. You get cheese curds.
2: Cheese curds.
0: Yeah,
2: they're delicious.
0: That's true. That's
2: they're
0: true.
2: Delicious.
1: Mm. Man, I'll tell you what. That is something else. Now I understand why everybody in Milwaukee's pushing maximum density. They got cheese on everything.
0: Maximum density.
2: It's not just cheese. It's fried cheese.
0: And then you throw the alcohol on top
2: right.
0: of it. Now, didn't LeBron once besmirch cities like Milwaukee? Like, you don't even want to spend much time there?
2: That was Nashville.
0: Are you sure? Oh, no, not Nashville. Nashville's a great city.
2: Memphis.
0: Okay. Nevertheless, LeBron is now a 76er. Your thoughts?
1: Did that happen while I was gone? I wasn't watching the view.
0: That just happened today. Yeah, yeah.
1: Oh, I was busy playing catch up. That's got to be exciting for the city of Philadelphia. Well, the average age of the players on that team's got to be pushing 50, huh?
0: It's up there. And the over-under on every one of them playing, 45 games? They all get hurt, but there's so many of them. Maybe they can, if the right 45 games, maybe they can string together some wins.
1: Well, I got a little advice for the people of Philadelphia. If you want to see all the fellas play together, you better go to opening night or you're going to be screwed.
0: they're not going to make Adam Silver's Christmas Day bonanza, huh?
1: Well, maybe 2 out of 5 of them make it to Christmas Day. I don't think they got a farce chance of the wind to making it to Christmas.
0: Let
1: alone June or however long that season is. That season seems to go off forever.
0: Yeah, it does seem like that. Being that you were in Wisconsin, did you hear that Tony Romo got popped for operating while intoxicated yesterday in Milwaukee? Or no, it was somewhere in Green.
2: No, Milwaukee County.
0: Oh, okay. It was in Milwaukee. Maybe it was where you were at. I don't know.
1: I don't know. I didn't see Tony Romo when I was there. If I did, I would have said hello to him. He's in the Testicle Festival Hall of Fame. One of my favorite fantasy quarterbacks of all time.
0: Oh, he did you right back in the day, did he?
1: That's right. They couldn't win a lick in the playoffs, but man, that guy could put up some stats for the regular season.
2: Who does that sound like?
0: Uh-oh.
1: Hey, watch it there, Chris. I don't appreciate your feedback there.
2: I did have a thought, actually.
1: How about the Buffalo Bills, huh? Tragically overrated, it sounds like.
0: Yeah, Athletic has them overrated.
2: I had a thought, actually, since you've been on the phone with us. Every preseason, we get that one Friday night practice under the lights where Joshy Boy breaks out the red visor. That's always something to look forward to during training camp, eh?
0: Nice.
1: That's right. You talk about getting ready for something. I gotta wear my pants that are an extra size when those pictures start coming out. That's one of my favorite times of the year, you know?
0: Oh, yeah.
2: Got it.
0: So, with you out of town, does all of Little League Baseball come to a crashing halt with you not available to facilitate it? Are we back at it tonight, tomorrow, or this? What are we doing?
1: We got a little break. We actually got some family in town. They got a tournament here in Fort Myers. So they're staying with us. I just get to spectate and work the DJ radio.
0: Oh, wow. Nice.
2: But you're still working?
0: Yes.
1: I'm watching just words, play the songs that I want to hear. They don't get walk-up music. I just like to play fun songs in between the innings.
0: Oh, okay. That'll be good. What is a favorite song?
1: It's not my team, so there isn't even any kids to embarrass on the team. I don't know anybody. They just look at this guy. Hey, who's this guy who's playing Benson Boone during the in between the innings?
2: It sounds like banana balls breaking out on Little League fields across Southwest Florida.
1: Now, that's not a bad idea. Maybe I could incite some of the banana ball rules. I mean, hey, this is stupid extra innings. Why don't we play three on three? That's a baseball game that I want to see.
0: That sounds nice. That's good. That's a good idea. Wow.
1: Hi, speaking of 3-on-3,
0: yes.
1: I learned something amazing from Goolsby about Milwaukee since we're talking so much about the Queen City up there. That's Buffalo.
0: I think Charlotte.
1: Charlotte's the Queen. That's Queen.
0: He's on a roll like when the Germans It's like when the Germans bomb Pearl Harbor. He's on a roll. Let him go.
2: Cincinnati, isn't it?
1: That's right.
0: I think it's Charlotte.
2: Tom Brenneman?
1: Apparently. The laws in the bars of Milwaukee are a little wonky. Apparently, if you're there with your parents, no matter what your age is, you're allowed to drink in a bar.
0: No way. Really?
2: That can't be on the books.
1: That's right. Oh, the city limits. Goolsby told me. Went to the bar with his dad at 14. And he's in there with his dad drinking a beer.
0: So, do they check for both IDs to make sure the last names line up, or what? Because, you know, in this day and age, that could be... How do they do that?
2: Does ATF not exist?
1: Hmm. Well, Goolsby's pretty old, so back in the day, I think they kind of had to take their word for it. I think IDs were on a stone tablet back then. At 14, I don't think he had an ID.
0: Yeah, that's probably true.
2: That's got to be a nuisance to carry around in your pocket all the time. You just got a stone.
1: That's right. I would never do it. It's like having a Costanza wand. That'll mess up your balance and hurt your mind.
0: That's true. So did you and Goolsby behave yourself on the flight? Because I remember last time you two traveled for business, you got shushed by a mom on the plane.
1: That's right. We actually flew separate this time. I wasn't going to be getting in trouble with Goolsby again. I don't want to. You mess around on a plane too many times, they'll kick you off. We'll have to walk wherever you're going.
0: Is that company policy now that Harry and Goolsby can't travel together to the same location?
1: It's more of a personal policy. They're a little more lenient than the airline, but I'm not messing around with Delta. They'll put you the... Howdy, speaking of Delta, you know they make you pay for every seat you sit on the plane now? It's just a matter of where you sit.
0: Really?
2: Wait, like Spirit?
0: Everything's got a price. You want aisle, it's a price. You want that's window,
1: right.
0: It's a price.
1: You buy a ticket on the plane, you don't have a seat until you pay for it.
0: Yeah. Yeah.
2: Great.
0: These airlines are just, I'm getting tired of them.
1: How about this one? I was supposed to sit next to my associate. We get to the seat. They changed the seat from a pretty favorable one that they paid for to the back of the plane next to the bathroom.
0: Oh, you hate to be by the bathroom because every time that little thin door opens and closes, you get some wafting in of some non-fresh air.
2: Potentially.
1: That's right. And late in the flight, it becomes a disaster. You don't ever know what's going on in there.
0: Oh, that's...
1: Strange sizes, terrible smells. It was not good. Not to mention that seat cost half as much as the seat I actually paid for.
0: And that seat doesn't recline either because it's up against the bulkhead in the back.
1: That's right. You just said you need to work on your posture. Sit on the back seat by the bathroom. You're sitting straight as a board.
0: So what happened? You paid for one seat, but then they moved you and they didn't take care or credit you? How did this even happen?
1: Oh, that's what I was trying to figure out. Maybe you could help me out with that one, Craig. Apparently, they changed planes, and there was different. See, some bullcrap excuse, but you can't deal with the airline. They're in charge.
0: Yeah, they are. What they say goes, or otherwise you don't go home.
1: That's right. They're like the Gestapo of the air.
0: Yeah. I see where you're going with that, yes.
1: You'll sit in your seat, you'll get what we serve you. God forbid the flight takes too long and there's too many bumps. I didn't even get a ginger ale. What a bunch of bullcrap.
0: That's why you need to bring your own ice-cold Budweiser.
1: Well, that's right. Well, apparently that's frowned upon as
2: well. It is. It is.
1: You make your own alcohol you bring on the plane. They could kick you off for that, too. They're screwing you on all ends of an airplane. There's nothing you can do. You're in this capsule in the middle of the air, flying like 1,000 miles an hour. And they're the judge, jury, and executioner. There's nothing you can do.
0: Well, I'm glad you got back, though. So welcome back to Southwest Florida, man.
1: That's right. I made it back just in time to have all my own luxurious lanes on I-75 coming out of the airport. Apparently, there was a whole scuffaloo or to-do down a little bit south of 75 on Wednesday. Huh?
0: Northbound must have been smooth sailing.
1: Yeah. It was like another Seinfeld episode. Big luxurious lanes that could just go from side to side. It was like I own the whole realm.
0: Just weaving in and out. Absolute luxurious lanes. All right, Harry.
1: That's right. I would have to call shenanigans, too. I want to know how the heck that guy got all the way from St. Pete to here before they caught him. How the hell did he not run into any traffic in Sarasota? There's always traffic in Sarasota.
0: Yeah, Sarasota's that's not a good area to go through if you're trying to evade the authorities, because that's going to slow you down.
1: That's right. I want to have an interview with him and figure out how he did that. I would love to know. I've run into that traffic all the time with baseball. I'd love to know the secret of the trade.
0: Well, that would be good. That would be good to know. All right, my friend.
1: That's right.
0: Good to hear your voice.
1: Well, fellas, we had a few laughs. I'm looking forward to what you got in that red visor helmet day of practice for the Buffalo Bills.
0: Yeah.
1: You have a great weekend, Southwest Florida. Cubs win.
0: Thank you, Harry. Welcome back. What you got next? Craig Sheeman and company here on The Fan, Southwest Florida Sports Authority.
3: 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Then at 3 o'clock, it's Saratoga Saturday Horse Racing. And at 7, it's MLB on Fox's Game of the Week with the New York Mets hosting the Los Angeles Dodgers. Sunday's action starts at 2 with the basketball tournament. Then it's NHRA drag racing from 4 to 7. And that's sports this weekend on Fox Florida.
4: All of Babcock Ranch is under a precautionary boil water notice because of a loss of power at the water plant. Construction activity in the area caused the power shutdown. Wink News will let you know when the boil water notice is lifted. The city of LaBelle held a news conference today addressing the sewage spill from one of its water treatment plants. 450,000 gallons spilled into a creek that links to the Caloosahatchee a week ago. A plant supervisor says as soon as the city learned about the spill, they used vacuum trucks to pull discharged water back into the treatment plant to be retreated. And since then, they've been testing areas and sending the results to the DEP. No private well water was contaminated. LaBelle Drivers, the State Road 29 drawbridge is closed again this weekend for emergency repairs. The drawbridge over the Caloosahatchee River shut down at 9. FDOT will reopen it before Monday's commute. I'm Lois Tomey. Wink News. First, fair, everywhere.
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0: game, Tigers, I almost said Lions, Chiefs, Tigers, Royals, full nine, under 8.5. That's a winner, 68-59. Tonight, go Major League Baseball. The Boston Red Sox host the Toronto Blue Jays. Let's go with Boston to get back to their winning ways. Yeah. They are -130.
1: All right, very good. Quick fun fact from Bearcat Dave. Cincinnati, the original Queen City, Charlotte then borrowed it, he says. Because I do know they... call themselves that.
0: They're the twin queen cities.
1: I get. Well, they're pretty regionally. They're somewhat close together.
0: TQC.
1: That's a lot. Yeah, that's a lot on a Friday.
0: It doesn't flow.
1: For Chris Beasley, I'm Craig Sheeman. Kudos to me. 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We'll talk to you on Monday. 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
7: And here's what you need to know.
8: LeBron James announced today that he's signing with the Philadelphia 76ers on a two-year, $8 million deal. James posting on social media, quote, "I thought I was done when the season ended, but I still truly love this game and I have more to give. I believe I can help make the Philadelphia 76ers a championship team, and I am so excited to energize a new fan base," unquote. NFL Kansas City Chiefs head coach Andy Reid announced today that Patrick Mahomes has been cleared to fully participate in practice at the outset of training camp, adding, "We'll just take it day by day and see how he does." Mahomes tore the ACL in his left knee in Week 15 last season. NFL on CBS lead analyst and former Dallas Cowboys quarterback Tony Romo was arrested overnight in the Milwaukee area on suspicion of operating a vehicle while under the influence. I'm Isaac Lohenkron.
9: Oh! Buffetti-o!
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10: All right, our second hour power hour of fun. Yeah. Hey. Today's Friday. Super pumped that it's Friday, and we have fun, so
18: yeah,
10: we know everyone on their way home is enjoying the weekend.
18: Let me tell you, as we get into the weekend, gonna have some cheesesteaks tomorrow night, guys, or what?
10: That's the plan.
18: In honor of the Sixers, Philadelphia getting LeBron James.
10: Yeah, I know. And by the way, every time people have people over, it's always like, "Hey, what do you want me to bring? Is there anything you want us to bring? Tell us now instead of last minute." Yeah. All right, think about it.
18: Let me think about that.
10: It's Covino and Rich, Fox Sports Radio, and we be rocking out. Let's go. All right, you waited too long. I'm not bringing anything.
18: Yeah, good.
10: But my tip for everybody is, when someone asks, "Hey, man, you need anything?" Just go down your grocery list and be like, "Yeah, I need a deodorant, some toilet paper, detergent. Give me some dude wipes, and bring me some ice."
18: A lot of times, though, for real, when you have people over for a cookout, barbecue, a little grilling, watch a game or a fight, I think the underrated thing to ask someone to bring, because truth is, I'll go to the supermarket and get the meats and all the food, but paper plates.
19: This was my idea
18: napkins,
19: the other day.
18: Ice, like
10: paper towels.
18: Yeah,
10: ask
18: stuff
10: for
18: like
10: the expensive
18: that.
10: Stuff.
19: Yeah, because Rich, you were talking about what you were going to grill.
18: Yeah.
19: And Sam was talking about food, and I joked. I'm like, "I'm going to bring the utensils."
18: Honestly.
19: We were laughing, but you're like, "No, that's what people should bring."
18: For real, because there'd be so many times you're like, "Oh, crap. I don't have any paper plates left."
10: I'm saying, always have like a pharmacy item or something on stand, something that you need. Like, yeah, toothpaste. Yeah, yeah.
18: Bring some, yeah. Bring some Crest.
10: Bring some Crest.
19: All of us
10: I need some
19: ballers,
10: strips.
19: All of us ballers on a budget know. No paper plates equals dishes in the sink.
10: Yeah. I'm a big fan of paper plates, man. I'm all about it.
18: I love the waste.
10: I am.
18: Styrofoam. I'm kidding. But yeah, that's where you get all that stuff. Dollar Tree. Store.
10: We're all getting together tomorrow. And like Rich said, he has the griddle. So some cheesesteaks in LeBron's honor. Speaking of, the Yankees play the Phillies tonight. And you were talking about your Mets. This is when you're going to figure out, and most of you know already, is your team a buyer or a seller? But it changes quick, man, because the Red Sox, they were sellers, dude. And now they're not.
19: Yeah. Deadline coming up August 3rd. Yeah.
10: August 3rd. Can't wait.
18: Do you think
19: 6 p.m. Eastern.
18: As your Dodgers go for the three-peat, Danny, are you opposed to them giving up pieces if it meant getting Scooble in the rotation?
19: Absolutely not. Because you know all of us fans now live by the Rams' motto, F them picks, F them prospects. If it's going to help you win right now, do it.
10: Yeah, you want now. You don't want prospects.
19: Yeah, thing is, then you got to figure out, though, later how to work Glasgow back in.
18: Yeah. Well, the reality, Danny, is that, you know, your team, you just repeated. You're going for a history and three in a row and, you know, one of very few teams that have done that ever. So
19: yeah, with Glasnow out injured and the Dodgers have had several pitchers out injured, especially the bullpen. Looking forward to your boy, Rich, Mr. Trumpet Pants, maybe coming back this weekend. Oh,
18: Timmy Trumpets, Edwin Diaz. It's really how you're stacked up once playoff time comes. Because I think Covino's Yankees, if they got more help in the bullpen, because with Max Fried back, with Gerrit Cole, with Aaron Judge will be back, Stanton will be back. They're going to make moves. Yeah.
10: They're going to definitely make moves.
18: What is the move? Mason Miller is the move?
10: They're looking for bullpen, catcher, and maybe a shortstop. You know, maybe they pull up Lombard and Volpe's out there. They might move Volpe or Jason Dominguez or somebody. They're going to move some decent names to get those pieces, and it's going to be even more exciting to see.
18: What was your favorite trade deadline pick in your team's history?
10: That's a good one, man. There's been a lot.
18: I have one.
10: Cecil Fielder back in the day came through. Remember that?
18: Ooh.
10: That was a big one.
18: I loved you. Do you remember a trade deadline player, maybe not even for your team, where you're like, that was the pickup.
4: Have to agree with Covino. Cecil Fielder was instrumental in the 96 Yankees run. Yeah.
10: Came through big. Imagine you just get Cecil Fielder on an already stacked team, and he still had game left. That's why it was great.
18: As a Mets fan, I always think that arguably Yoenis Cespedes, the impact Cespedes made when the Mets picked him up, that was big.
10: That dude was electric, man.
18: Cespedes, and you know, there were moments where like he looked like the best baseball player in the league. But hey, think about that. It's a good random question.
19: About when the Dodgers acquired Trey Turner at the deadline. Was that 2021?
18: Yeah. It's always a cool moment, right? Because you're like, ooh, my. And I'll be honest, I'll speak on behalf of not just Mets fans, but teams that are not in the mix. It's sort of a sad time because it's almost like who wants to be a seller when other teams are buyers, right? Like, you know, instead of the narrative, Danny, think it's like the other side of things, right? It's like, imagine you're the guy that gets a raise because they fired someone.
19: It's funny you say that. Yeah. That's coming up. There's a question on that in Brainwave. It's the fifth category, so I don't know if we're going to get to it. But, yeah, we're definitely already on the same wavelength.
18: Yeah, to me, it's like you know those feelings of like, oh, I got a raise, but that's because they fired a bunch of people. And
10: probably how Pat McAfee feels right now. Just kidding. We're kidding. We know it has nothing to do with him.
19: Covino will be here till Thursday.
10: It has nothing to do with McAfee. It really does. It has nothing to do with McAfee. That guy got paid. Good for him. All the other moves, unfortunate. Numbers and budgets. That's how it works.
18: But in sports, think about it. The trade deadline, if your baseball team's under .500, the trade deadline goes from like, dude, who are we going to get to? What prospects I've never heard of are we going to get in exchange for our one guy? Like,
10: let's say the Yankees go for Miller, right? They might have to give up Spencer Jones. That dude's a 6'7" behemoth. He could be the next Aaron Judge. You never know.
18: The only time it's come to backfire against the Mets recently, I was just seeing the year-to-year trade deadlines my team has done over the last decade. It still haunts me. I know he's a great ball player, but when the Mets had the failed experiment with Javi Baez, they gave up Pete Crow Armstrong. So if you think that the Mets could have had PCA, Soto, both in the outfield together.
10: You know what's funny? I'm just reading the feedback. Shout out to Lisa Paragio, Vince Garcia, Kyle from Raleigh, all the people chiming in live. New York Jeters, I agree. I thought Ruben Sierra, too, when Rich asked that question. He was a solid, solid bat. We're broadcasting live from the Fox Sports Radio studios. 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
18: Now, when we go over our ideas for the show, you know, it's our group chat. All day we're just texting each other.
10: Major props to Danny G, too, because, you know, a lot of people wonder what a super producer does. He comes up with a lot of great ideas, and, well, he keeps us moving. Keeps it in control, the whole show.
18: A lot of people wonder, like, what does a Maybe you don't really care, but I'm going to tell you anyway. If you ever wonder, like, what a radio show or podcast does throughout the day, how do we even decide? Throughout the day, just think of, like, your dumb buddy group chat. We just have one of those, and it's work.
10: Right.
18: Like, yo, exactly. You see this stupid article? Hey, you see this news headline? And it's really just a group chat. And Danny G hit us up with something that I was laughing at before. Danny G, you want to explain this $20,000 debacle?
19: And it's on a few different websites, so I'm thinking that this is happening right now. It says a husband reportedly filed for divorce after finding out his wife secretly spent $20,000 of their shared savings on a Chris Brown VIP experience.
18: Is that the VIP experience where he pulls the girls up on stage and acts all inappropriate?
19: Here's the kicker. This poor guy, he was working a night shift during the concert and only found out when videos of her on stage fan moment with the singer started circulating from friends who were also at that show.
10: So it got freaky deaky if it went viral.
19: When he confronted his wife, she said she was just having fun. Now she's she's reportedly asking for 50% of their assets, insisting she did nothing wrong. And the article asks, so who's in the right here? Is this a fireable, I hate that word, somebody say that.
18: Fireable.
19: How many syllables?
4: Fireball.
19: Offense in a marriage or an overreaction by the husband?
10: This is overreaction. Get out of here. $20,000?
4: Where's that 20?
10: But wives get mad if you spend $20 on a lap dance. $20,000.
19: Do you know how long it takes to save that much money?
18: $20,000, Danny G. And it wasn't like, oh, for our kids. It was $20,000 to have Chris Brown humper, essentially.
10: The only loophole or the only sort of argument she has is when people get married, your money is my money, right? But you have to have an understanding. You have to communicate. And it goes back to an old rule that Rich and I live by. Or used to live by. Maybe it's changed. We haven't really updated the rule in years. Yep. We've been doing this a long time. But it was, if you have a joint account or you're married, or you just have respect for your significant other, there's a certain amount that before you spend it, you should give them the courtesy update.
4: Let's
18: see if Sam or Ilo, Danny knows our number. So
19: I do.
18: Ilo and Iowa Sam, what do you think the Covino and Rich rule is? In a marriage, if you're going to spend blank amount of money, you don't need to ask permission for your husband or wife. But
10: just the heads
18: up. Just a little like, hey, just so you know, I bought these new golf clubs and they were blank. Or, babe, I went to get Botox and it was blank. Or, honey, I went to do this. Or I bought a new two new end tables.
10: Permission, just the courtesy update.
4: I might get in huge trouble for saying this, but I'm talking about across the board. Is it even both ways? What I'm saying is it the same number for
18: I see what you're saying.
4: One spouse as it is for the other?
18: I know what you're saying. Our number, Sam, right. You want to take a guess?
17: Yeah, I'd say $500.
18: That's it. Yeah, that was
10: bingo.
18: Yeah.
10: Was his name
18: perfect? Yeah, $500.
17: Like, I heard that in the past, but that just seems reasonable. Like it's a chunk of money, but it's not going to break the bank.
10: If you're looking at the credit card statement or your bank account or whatever, you're like, you spent $500 on what? If you already know, then it's not a big deal.
19: I mean, in this day and age of this inflation we've been in the middle of, Sam.
17: There's families out there, there's couples that don't even have like a rainy day emergency fund of like a few thousand dollars.
19: Exactly.
17: And she goes out and spends 20 G's. Yeah. That would break my heart if I was the husband.
18: Things are so expensive now. Like, dude, how much do you think a week of my son's baseball camp is? You know,
17: probably $500.
18: $500 a day, probably. More.
10: By the way, $20,000. There was a recent study that said a week in Disney so expensive for a family, it goes anywhere between $12,000 to $20,000. So she spent like a whole family getaway on one night to be humped on by Chris Brown.
17: We don't know their financial, like, we don't know their jobs or like what their financial situation is, but $20,000 for the rest of us. So, that's noticeable. Well, that's missing out of the bank account.
10: There's so many questions, and one of them Danny G posed to us is that a divorceable offense, and I think absolutely.
17: Yeah, I agree.
10: You just spent the family savings.
17: She wasn't even upfront about it.
10: Yeah, and then you think, and then you have this entitlement. Oh, I did nothing wrong. Wow.
18: But if we are not on the same page, I have a question. If it's for your kids, do you have to run it by your spouse? Meaning, if I buy,
17: if it's $20,000.
18: No. I'm saying like our $500 rule. Meaning, like if it's for your kids, like if all of a sudden I'm like, hey, what's this $1,200 thing? And she's like, oh, that's our daughter's dance camp for a week.
10: Like, just for budget reasons.
18: I bought Ben a $500 hype fire bat.
17: You run a slippery slope if you don't discuss like a $1,200 expense.
18: I guess it depends, like you said, on your budget.
17: Oh, it was good intentions, but like you got to talk about it.
10: And again, it's just a heads up. No one's saying permission, just to make it clear again. we always say if you're going to spend $500 or more, just the heads up to the other person in your life.
20: Oh,
10: this woman spent $20,000 on Chris Brown's VIP experience. And the dude only found out. I'm sure he would have found out when he looked at his bank account, but he only found out because Danny G said the clip of her getting danced on went viral.
18: I have two more questions about this, and then we are going to get the brainwave. So if you want to get a head start, 877-99 on Fox. If you want to get involved, play our game, maybe win some Covino and Rich prizes. There might be a special bonus prize today. So if you want in, brainwave, our Friday game. But two more questions about this woman that spent $20,000 on a Chris Brown lap dance, essentially. Question number one.
10: What's your Chris Brown lap dance? Meaning, is there maybe a sports experience that you'd be able to justify?
18: Are you
17: a Joe Montana lap dance?
10: A Joe Montana lap dance?
4: For me, a Vince Scully lap dance.
10: For me, a Don Mattingly with the mustache lap dance.
18: Wait,
10: yeah.
18: Are you mad? Are you Madam Ruby?
10: Yeah,
18: because you're reading my mind. I was at an event once, Isaac. I went to some like a higher end charity event, like one of those like per plate dinners, right? And I didn't do this, but they were having like, hey, Joe Montana will throw you a football for $1,000. There's a bunch of rich people at this event, so they were trying to raise money, and Joe Montana was just on a stage, and guys were standing up like, me! And Joe would be like, and I'm like, is that something you got to run by your wife? Because I've been to Super Bowls, and I don't know if I've told my wife how much I spent on the tickets. But then again, she's like, do it, you deserve it. You know, like maybe
10: if she knows what you're doing, I think that's also good, because you're trying to avoid divorce, like this story, or arguments. You know, you need that headache.
18: So, question number two. $20,000 on a Chris Brown lap dance, essentially, this guy files for divorce. What is the weirdest thing you've ever heard someone file divorce for? Because I remember a story from like a decade ago. Some guy filed for divorce because his kid was ugly.
10: Oh, yeah, I remember that.
18: And the theory was, he said, my wife never told me she had plastic surgery, so my kid's unattractive because she never told me she got a nose job, a chin this. And so he divorced her, and the reason was, she lied about never having work done because he's like, no, my kid, he was saying that his
19: she withheld DNA features.
18: Yeah, exactly.
17: That sounds like something that would just take place in LA.
10: I mean,
18: it was
10: in
18: out of Calabasas.
10: No one wants ugly kids. Actually, I think, was it in Asia somewhere?
18: It was
17: an Asian
18: guy.
17: Let the kid grow into an adult. You don't even know what they're going to look like when they're an adult.
10: True, but he was offended because he was
17: ugly duckling, you know?
18: My kid's got a huge schnozzle.
17: How do you grow into that? The beak.
10: I'm trying to think.
18: Kid's got a beak.
10: What sort of VIP experience could even rival a $20,000 Chris Brown.
19: Turn this around, though. What if the husband had spent $20,000 for a VIP Megan Thee Stallion
10: double
19: experience?
10: Standard? They would be livid. Livid.
18: What if you're like a super fanatical sports fan? Danny, what if there was a price tag on like, hey, you get to sit in the Dodgers dugout, go out to dinner with the team, take BP, and like hang with Shohei? I don't know.
19: $20,000. I'm getting a backyard, which I don't have in my life right now.
18: Yeah, I hear you. All right, well, hey.
10: If you were single, Rich, if you were single. For $20,000,
4: you could do some lunges and squats, Danny G.
10: Yeah, do that, Danny. Would you pay $20,000 for like
19: real
10: a coffee
19: estate
10: with your hottest like crush?
18: No, if I were single, could think of way creepier ways to spend $20,000.
10: I'm just saying you could just lay the groundwork.
17: You could buy Sydney Sweeney's bathwater.
10: That's what I mean.
17: A lot of it.
10: No. You have a latte with Sydney Sweeney?
18: No,
10: for charity?
18: No, I don't think. No,
10: $20,000.
18: I think $20,000 could be used in so many delinquent ways and really good ways. I think the worst way to use it is a Chris Brown VIP experience. I'm talking, you could do really deceitful stuff. You could do charitable stuff. You could do meaningful stuff. I really genuinely think the story infuriates so many because the fact that it was for a Chris Brown, who a lot of people don't like because of his past already.
10: Still, what a waste of money.
18: $20,000? Gross. All right. We have more Covino and Rich. Your thoughts. We'll do brainwave. Final thoughts on LeBron as we get into a weekend. We'll do that all coming up. CNR right here on FSR.
10: Can I say, Rich?
18: What do you want to say?
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18: Phones are already hot.
10: 877-99.
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44: And you tell us where this show lies.
45: I have some sound here, Izzy, from the NFL. When you think of like opening team meetings and coaches that would be good at kind of delivering that kind of speech, who are some of the coaches you think of in that situation?
46: I think of Dan Campbell.
45: Right.
46: I think of getting
45: you fired up this season. Right. Yeah, welcome back, guys. Right. Yeah.
46: I think of just rah-rah guys in general. So he's one. I could see Sean McVay giving me a nice speech and you're really getting riled up there.
45: Yeah. Mikey, who do you think of? Like, you know, the Don Shula's, the Chuck Knowles, just going back in NFL history, yeah.
47: Oh, yeah. Give me Mike Tomlin.
45: Well, one of the guys that you would think would be good at it is John Harbaugh. And here is his speech in a team meeting as the Giants are getting ready for trick in.
0: Welcome, man. Good to see everybody here. You excited?
1: Yes, sir. Yes, sir. Yeah, I'm
0: nervous. A little nervous?
1: Nope.
0: No. Huh? A little nervous? I'm a little nervous, man.
1: Sure.
0: Nervous? Excited, nervous, you know? Nervous like you're full of game almost, Nathan. Give this thing kick off. I'm standing up here in front of the New York Giants. The New York Giants. It's a New York Giants sitting in this room. The New York Giants. Wow. It's an honor. It's an honor to stand in front of this room right now. And I know those coaches back there feel the same way, right, coaches?
1: Certainly.
0: It's an honor, man.
45: Truly awful.
2: What team?
45: I mean, you're going in with such... he only said it seven times. And he thought that if he just kept saying it and saying it louder, that perhaps that would get the team to rally behind him. Unfortunately, it did not work for John Harbaugh, someone who I imagine in that...
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0: What a day, huh? 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
1: Oh, thanks, Webull.
0: Oh, yeah.
2: All right. Covino and Rich. Now, real quick, before we get to Brainwave, what do you think the Vegas odds are for the Sixers to win the East now? How much do you think it moves?
0: I would say they're the favorites. I don't know what the odds are.
2: Second favorite. The narrative is still that the Knicks would be the team to beat. Right now, in Las Vegas.
0: You know, I hate to say it, but I think Gargano made a good point. What made the Knicks special, yeah, they're great, and they're fiery, and they're tough, and all that gritty, but they were like a team of destiny and fate last year. To repeat that is very difficult.
2: I agree. Right? But right now in Vegas, to come out of the East, the Knicks are +330, meaning you have to wager $100, you win $330. Knicks are +350, so it's right there. Those are your teams to beat, and 3 and 4 are the Pistons and the Celtics.
0: Nice.
2: So that's expected, but Knicks, Sixers, and Boston, right, in 3 or 4, Northeast basketball, Eastern Conference basketball is like next level now. So, if you missed any of our first hour, a lot of speculation on LeBron. Did you see it coming? Did you feel it? Is it the right move?
0: And Anthony Gargano on, whose reaction went viral. We actually retweeted it, if you want to check it, at Covino and Rich, because he was in such shock as a Philly guy. Like, what? 2 years? Oh, my God. And I think he threw a little gabagoo in there.
4: Miami. He thought, like everyone else, Miami.
2: You know whose opinion I want? Rob G., producer of The Odd Couple.
0: Yeah.
2: I'm sure Rob Parker's going to come in today like, I knew it. Or, this is terrible. What is your prediction?
5: He has a new oat. That's all I'm going to tell you. Rob is the king of oats, the fofote, the masote.
2: Oh, yeah.
5: He has a new oat, and it's coming your way. At the top of the hour.
0: Oh, man. I'm excited now. All right. So Rob G is going to be playing this game with us, but I want you guys to know that we're still doing Weekend Hobnob. And every Friday, what you need to watch in the world of sports and entertainment, we get you ready for this exciting weekend. But hit it, Iowa Sam. It's time to play.
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0: Brainwave.
5: Ooh.
10: 1, 2, 3.
2: Yeah.
4: Locked in.
0: You guys are on the same wavelength right now.
10: All right. Happy Friday.
0: Hell yeah.
10: The questions in this game are all subjective. You just got to try to match the brain of CNR and the crew. Going to get our contestant from the studio lines here really quick, and then I'll explain the rules. Mike in OKC was the first through.
0: Hey, what's up, Mike?
10: Hey, Mikey.
11: Hey. Yo, Mikey. Hello, gentlemen.
2: Ready to play? Let's do this.
10: Yeah. Mike, what do you do for a living there?
11: I work for the state government.
2: Look at you, fancy pants. All right, let's play this.
10: It's all right. Here's the rules. I have 5 rounds ready to go before Rich gets his you-know-what in a you-know-what over there. Our contestant needs to win 2 of them to be the champ and walk away with a CNR Summer Grilling apron. I'm going to ask a question and give 3 debatable answers to choose from. Then the 6 of us on the show here are going to write down our answers.
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12: 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Swing and a ground ball. Base hit up the middle. Richie Palacios gets the wave home. Throw to the plate by Kwan is cut off. And Ryan Vallade strikes again.
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13: 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He got him. 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
1: And hello again, everyone. My name is Chris Adams-Wall. Jason Behringer is back at our network studios, and your Tampa Bay Rays are back at home for the first time in the second half of this 2026 season, and they will welcome in the Cleveland Guardians to town for the first time this year. Tonight will be game one of a three-game set here at Tropicana Field. The Guardians are playing good baseball. They're 54-50, not quite in first place in the American League Central. That is still, believe it or not, the Chicago White Sox, a team that will come in to Tropicana Field next weekend. The Rays, meanwhile, they still have the best record in the American League. They're 59-43, despite a 3-1 defeat yesterday at Toronto. The Rays still ended up winning three of those four games against the Blue Jays. And so, yes, they are 16 games above 500 coming in to game one of this three-game series against the Guardians. And tonight, Shane McClanahan will throw for Tampa Bay. The lefty is 8-6 with a 3.16 ERA, and he'll go up against fellow Southpaw Joey Cantillo, who is 8-5 with an ERA of 3.74. Should be a good one, and we can't wait to get it all started with first pitch slated for 7:10 in Game 1 between Tampa Bay and Cleveland. But I do want to bring on the voices of the Rays, Andy Fried and Neil Solons. And Andy, I'll begin with you. The last time these two got together, which was at the end of April, we had three very well-pitched, low-scoring games, and I would expect something similar this weekend.
8: Two of the best pitching teams in the game, two of the best stolen base teams in the game, and a couple of their guys are hot right now. Kwan has bounced back. Remember how bad Kwan looked earlier in the year? I know he's not in the lineup today, but he's always a factor. And Jose Ramirez is here, and Neil, as you were pointing out, they're healthy, too. So the Guardians are in decent shape. The amazing thing is they've basically started the same five guys all year, and they can't blame health if they don't make it this year.
14: They're the only team I know that doesn't have a player on the injured list, and we're into late July. They have zero players, not position players, not pitchers, nor anyone. And that's certainly a reason why they're in a playoff spot as we speak. They're a very young, talented team. I expect these to be two teams that are very similar, playing similar styles.
1: And a couple of lefties will go head-to-head. Joey Cantillo for Cleveland and Shane McClanahan for Tampa Bay. Kind of a mixed bag of results as of late, but he also hasn't really been on a regular schedule.
8: No, and his Boston appearance was pretty disappointing. I know he said as much. I try to look at the big picture for Shane, for where he's been and what he's been through and what this year has been, and the fact that he's basically pitched every time out, that's a big check plus in the right direction. And they'll need him going forward. I know there's an innings limit thing, but since he went a little shorter last time, maybe he can go a little longer today and look a little better against a Cleveland team that, honestly, the one thing that will hold them back is they have a hard time scoring runs.
14: They do, but the one thing that you mentioned, the stolen bases, they're really good at stealing bases. They're really good at drawing walks. And I think the key tonight for me is Shane's got to be in the strike zone. That's what got him into trouble against Boston.
1: Let's hope he will be, and let's hope that it leads to the Rays' 60th win of the season. But thank you guys very much for joining us on the Rays Radio pregame show, which is brought to you by O'Reilly Auto. 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As we go to our first break here on the program, but when we come back, we'll have Andy Fried's daily conversation with Rays manager Kevin Cash, and then I will sit down with the Rays beat reporter for MLB.com, Adam Berry, as we get you all set for the Rays and the Guardians. Game one of three at Tropicana Field. Shane McClanahan against Joey Cantillo at 7:10. All of that and a whole lot more is coming up right after this on the Rays Baseball.
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1: Chris Adams, all back with you here on the Rays Radio pregame show with Jason Behringer back at Command Center. The Rays and Guardians will get off the ground tonight in game one of their three-game series at 7:10 in a battle of lefties, Shane McClanahan against Joey Cantillo. And now to tell you more about it and to take a look back at what happened yesterday in the Rays' only loss to the Blue Jays in their four-game set, 3-1 at Rogers Center. Let's send it over to Andy Freed, who is standing by with Rays manager Kevin Cash.
8: Chris, good to be back here at the Trop, where the Rays are about to host a long homestand, a 9-gamer in 10 days, with all good teams facing first the Cleveland Guardians with the manager Kevin Cash. And yesterday, Kevin, I think everybody was pretty anxious to see if they could finish off that 4-game sweep. It didn't want to work. And Shane Bieber, a former Guardian, we've seen him before. He may have gotten there a little differently, but he was still kind of like the old guy in terms of top of the rotation sort of pitching.
22: Yeah, you know, his last start before us, he kind of put it together, and it seemed like it carried over. He had really good stuff, commanded the ball very well, pitched to the edges. I said post-game, and even during the game, I was talking to Chad Matola and Rodney during the game, felt like that was the most I'd seen him pitch at the top of the zone. And I'm not saying like carry fastballs well above, exploding through the zone, but pitching at the belt in the top of the strike zone. He got a lot of pitches up there. He threw some cutters up there, threw his fastball up there, even threw a couple changeups up there, and we just did not have the answer for him.
8: There was you always hear about nibbling in a bad sense, but in the sense where he had it yesterday, I don't know if there was anything in the middle of the plate the entire day. I think he found like the edge of the strike zone and just kept little by little expanding.
22: Yeah, I mean, look, I go back to that postseason game that we had in Cleveland against him, and I think we had a really good game plan knowing what he was going to do. It was going to be all fastballs away and all sliders away. And give him credit, when a guy can locate that pitch repeatedly over and over and over, there's not a ton that you can do with it. We didn't have an answer for him then. We certainly didn't have an answer for him yesterday. But I went back and looked at enough pitches, throughout the course of his 6-7 innings of work, that he did not leave a ton of pitches over the middle. He got, good run on the two-seamer to speed some guys up, and then we needed to go something soft away, he had that available as well.
8: All right, the Blue Jays, and I will credit them this, their defense was not good the first three games of the series, but I felt like their defense, too, really helped out Bieber. There was a couple of plays that maybe earlier in the series might have fallen in, but I even said this on the air. If I'm building a team, I think the first thing I'd put together is a strong defense, and we saw the difference for Toronto from the first three to the last one on some of the plays that they made.
22: Yeah, we definitely did. I mean, look, they have good, very good defensive players, and whatever we saw the first three games is probably not very reflective of who they are day in and day out, and they made some plays yesterday that we had a chance, maybe an opportunity to put some pressure on them, some ground balls up the middle, some balls in the gap. They went down. I mean, Miles Straw made a tremendous play running the ball down early in the ball game, and then Clement over at shortstop did a really nice job as well of, just covering a lot of ground, getting rid of it, and get over to Vladdy for some ground outs.
8: What about the play for the Rays in the first inning? Two out, nobody on. Clement hits the base at the center like he often does. Springer with a really good at-bat from 1-2 to a walk. And then Kirk hits that little roller with two strikes, as he often does, right up the line. And before you know it, they had a run.
22: Yeah, they did. I mean, look, heads-up play by Ernie Clement for sure to realize that the ball got away from Cammy and He had about 15 feet to work with, but the ball's going one direction, Clement's going the other, and he's got enough speed to score. Ideally, Cammy, just do everything you can to secure the ball. I understand he's trying to make the play barehanded. He probably had enough time just to catch it, use his glove, and use his good arm to get it over there. But that's an easy ask in that moment. Cammy's playing back. He's not expecting a swinging bunt from Kirk, and that's the way it played out.
8: I've seen third basemen over the years use their glove. Like Mike Schmidt was a guy that always used his glove in those moments. There are other guys that seem to be able to barehand it. Is there a hard and fast rule, or is it judgment in the moment by the individual?
22: It comes down to judgment, but I think you go into the thought with do everything you can to use your glove. The only time you go barehanded is if it is do or die. And maybe Cammy in that situation thought it was. So I don't know what he saw, the jump, the reaction, everything that he saw coming to the ball, where he visioned Kirk down the line. So I can't fault him too much. We're not even talking about that if it doesn't get by him. If he just hits it on the ground and stays right there, Clement doesn't score.
8: Right, and then the Blue Jay pitching took over. What about Ian Seymour for the Rays? Because he did a lot of good stuff yesterday. It seemed, Kevin, like a lot of what you often talk about, getting to do strikes and expanding.
22: He did do a nice job. He needed to have a bounce-back outing. I certainly felt like he did. He gives up the first run in his first inning, a ball smoked by Ben. Ben almost stopped it with two outs right there off George Springer's bat. Makes it a 2-1 ball game, and then it was quite the pitcher's duel going on. But Ian did a nice job of getting himself in the strike zone, and then when he needed to make some big pitches with two strikes, he was able to induce that soft contact. So happy that he did everything like that. Freshened our bullpen up in a really big way and kept us in the ball game along the way.
8: The one run that the Rays did get came with two out, nobody on, after two really good plays by Okamoto at third, a double by Fiducia, and then Yandy hit the base hit to right, and we couldn't figure out if Bieber was coming off the field and if that confused Fiducia. Ultimately, he scored, but the funny TV shot was looking into the Rays dugout. Everybody's saying, go, go, go.
22: Yeah, you're going to have to ask Fetty. I'm not quite sure what the heck was going on in that play, but I'm glad that Fetty looked up and realized that he had a whole dugout waving him in to score. Happy that Yandy found some space right there to get that big RBI and tie the game up at the moment.
8: It mattered at the time. The Blue Jay pitching was too good. Rays pitching was good too, but in the end, the Blue Jays salvaged one with a 3-1 win over the Rays. We'll come back and talk about the Rays and the Guardians after this on the Rays Radio Network.
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0: back here at Tropicana Field. It is the Rays and the Cleveland Guardians. And Cleveland, as we know, Kevin can pitch. The Rays can pitch, too. It might end up 10-9. Who knows this weekend? But I would expect to see a lot of good pitching from both teams this weekend.
1: Yeah, I agree with you. But, you know, you look at their offense. I know Ramirez and Kwan are not in there today. But they've had some guys that have made some big strides. I mean, we saw the young second baseman come up. I believe he made his debut against us. Good player. DeLauder, rookie player that has really come on. Brian Rocchio is a guy that has really turned his offensive career around with the bat from both sides of the plate. They make a lot of contact. They got plenty of speed. They can really run the bases. And like you said, they pitch and defend well.
0: What about Shane today? His last one out against the Red Sox didn't go so well. Rays end up losing 6-1 on that Sunday afternoon. Is there a step forward he needs to make here?
1: Well, I think it's finding that consistency to get in the strike zone. I felt like early on in that game against Boston, he was all in the strike zone. And then he had an inning, I believe the third inning, where he couldn't find the rhythm to consistently fill up strikes. And pitching behind is very tough. It doesn't matter what offense you're facing. If you're pitching behind, that offense is going to be that much better. So I think Shane's adjustment, and I'm confident he'll make it, is to live in the strike zone early on.
0: Here's to a good homestand, Kevin. Thank you very much.
1: All right, thank you.
0: Rays manager Kevin Cash, and we go back upstairs to Chris.
2: All right, thanks very much, Andy. And to the Rays skipper, Kevin Cash, this is one heck of a homestand that the Rays are starting tonight. They've got the Guardians for three, then the Rangers for three beginning on Tuesday. That's another first-place team. And then, of course, the first-place White Sox coming in on Friday of next week, all part of a nine-game homestand here in St. Petersburg. We'll go to another break, though, here on the program. And when we come back, we'll have Anna Berry's interview, or my interview with Anna Berry, the Rays beat reporter for MLB.com, as we get you set for game one of three between the Rays and the Guardians. That is coming up right after this on the Rays Baseball Network.
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0: All right, we continue on the Rays Radio pregame show. Chris Adams Wall joined now by not Mark Topkin of the Tampa Bay Times because he's in Cooperstown, so it's next man up, and it is Adam Berry, the Rays beat reporter for MLB.com, who we just talked to in Boston, but I think you guys had a series in between there in Toronto, and from what I understand, it went pretty well.
1: All told, it did. I think probably feeling a little bit better about the Rays than when you last saw them at Fenway Park in Boston. Bounced back, played three really good games. I thought kind of played sort of the best ball they've played, especially those first two games. The lineup clicking, the pitching was really good. And then they dropped the fourth game. Can't quite finish out the four-game sweep in Toronto, but it was a close game. They only allowed three runs. They just kind of ran into a buzzsaw with Shane Bieber pitching probably as well as he has since last season, certainly. So I think they came home feeling pretty good about themselves despite the way that the road trip started. They would have, as Kevin Cash said earlier, they would have loved to have split that and come back 4-4 and, you know, kind of evened out what happened in Boston. But all told, you can't really complain about the way that series went in Toronto.
0: Right. The Rays still in very good shape. They have 59 wins. They're still in first place in not only the American League East, but in all of the American League. And they do have a two-game cushion on the New York Yankees. Now the Cleveland Guardians come to town, a team that is having another, I guess, unsurprisingly solid season. They're not quite in first place. They're just behind the Chicago White Sox. But having said that, this is a tough stretch for the Rays. They have played very well at home, 35-15, the best home record of any major league team. But these are basically three first-place teams coming in for nine games.
1: Yeah, not necessarily a stretch that you might have circled on the calendar when you saw it at the beginning of the season, or, you know, maybe even a couple of weeks into the season. But, you know, the White Sox have just continued to play well. You're going to see them later this homestand. The Rangers are maybe not having the most remarkable season, but in a pretty muddled AL West, they are currently atop that division. And then Cleveland, like you said, that's always a tough pitching matchup. They're above 500. They're a game and a half back in their division. So a lot on the line for everybody involved in this homestand, especially due to the fact that these nine games lead right up to the trade deadline. So, you know, we always say every game matters, and, you know, the games that happened in April technically matter as much to the record as the one that happens on August 1st, but these feel magnified because this is when front offices are making decisions about what they're going to do at the deadline, determining, you know, some of these bubble teams if they're buying or selling, which impacts the buyers, obviously. So there's a lot going on during this stretch and should be a pretty competitive homestand all the way around.
0: What a tremendous segue to your newsletter that I read early this morning, all about the trade deadline, what the Rays might do, what the Rays should do, but it's all kind of contingent on what happens these next 10 days, right? That's all we have.
1: Right, and not so much for the Rays. I think you can probably go into it expecting that they will be pretty aggressive, looking to upgrade the roster. That's generally the way that they approach things, as I've said a lot, when they are in position to win the division, which they are right now, leading the division, leading the American League, like you said before. So I think from their perspective, they have canvassed the country with scouts. You hear from people in the industry and other team scouts about, well, there's a Ray here, there's a Ray here, there's a Ray here. Everywhere you look, there seems to be a Ray. They are doing their due diligence, as assistant GM Kevin Ibach said the other day in Toronto. They are preparing themselves to make a move yesterday, as he put it. You know, they need to be prepared for every possibility that may present itself, because I don't necessarily know how these next 10 days are going to unfold based on how kind of jam-packed the league is right now. And the same thing kind of on the NL side, where teams are trying to make up their mind, decide which course of action they're going to take. And, you know, you could have a target in mind, and if that guy's not available, there's nothing you can do about it, so you have to prepare for a backup possibility and all that. And that leads a lot of people to believe that most of the action will take place closer to that August 3rd trade deadline, but, you know, it takes one phone call basically to make a deal happen, so I'd expect the Rays to be ready.
0: When you say the Rays might be aggressive, though, at the trade deadline, what does that look like? Because I guess we've seen that sort of before. You think about the Nelson Cruz trade in the past, but what might it look like this season?
1: I'm kind of curious to see that myself as well, because it could go a number of different ways. It could go kind of go broad and you look to fill a number of different holes and add a lot of players and add a lot of depth in that regard, or it could be taking a big swing like they did in 2021, trading Joe Ryan for Nelson Cruz, or honestly, 2023, we probably don't look back on it now, but that was a pretty big swing at the time, trading a top prospect in Kyle Manzardo for Aaron Civale, who was a controllable starting pitcher at that time, who's brought in to help the rotation that was dealing with injuries. So those are kind of the aggressive moves that I'm talking about as far as one single move. But this is a roster that, despite having the best record in the American League, has some pretty clear areas where you could upgrade. I think we have all said that maybe one more impact bat, maybe, you know, multiple impact bats behind the big three would help. Luis Arraez is the name that keeps coming up, the second baseman for the Giants. You've heard about some catchers the Rays have been kind of interested in on and you know, evaluating closely, like Ryan Jeffers in Minnesota. And then potentially, you know, the big fish in this whole trade deadline is Tarik Skubal, which that is the ultimate will they, won't they with the Tigers. You know, are they going to feel that they're out of the postseason race enough to make him available? And then what does that bidding war look like? And do the Rays, you know, push their chips in, so to speak, to make a move for a pitcher like that? Or is it more modest stuff, looking for a starter who can handle some innings, a reliever who can come in and get a big strikeout in a situation, stuff like that? So a lot of options, which is why they have done so much to prepare and why there's kind of a lot on the line over these next 10 days.
0: I'll wait until next weekend to ask how you plan on covering this, because you're going out to Colorado at some point, maybe next Sunday or Monday, which is when the game is, and the deadline will be August 3rd, that Monday, when the team is in Denver. 6 p.m., I believe, is the deadline. That's Eastern time. Finally, Shane McClanahan will start today for the Rays, and it's been kind of up and down, but he also hasn't necessarily

0: down here at the Trop, where he loves pitching, the Rays love playing, so we'll see how that goes tonight. But three tremendous pitching matchups, I think, this entire series, and the Rays definitely putting their best foot forward with Shane, Nick Martinez, and Drew Rasmussen.
1: Well, fresh off the plane from Toronto this morning, Adam Berry, the Rays beat reporter for MLB.com. Thanks again for joining us, and get some sleep tonight, my friend.
0: I will do my best on that. Thank you.
1: We'll go to a break, but we'll be back right after it on the Rays Baseball Network.
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0: And welcome back to our final segment here on the Rays Radio pregame show, everybody. It's 7:10. The Rays and Guardians will square off in game one of this three-game series at Tropicana Field. Shane McClanahan will oppose Joey Cantillo in a clash of southpaws. A few things to keep your eye on tonight. Yandy Diaz is one hit shy from getting to 1,000 hits with the Rays. He would become the fourth player in franchise history to reach that mark, joining Carl Crawford, Evan Longoria, and Ben Zobrist. And Yandy is leading off per usual as the designated hitter. Junior Caminero facing the team that originally signed him in his last 12 games, a .356 average and three home runs. We'll see how it goes. Andy and Neil have your play-by-play. Enjoy the game, everybody.
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2: Hunter Fiducia blasts one deep towards right center field, towards the Ray tank. This one's got a chance, and it's gone! Hunter Fiducia with his first home run of the season.
1: On deck are the voices of the Rays, Andy Freed and Neil Solons, who will bring you all the action from first pitch to the final out.
3: In Southwest Florida, weather turns fast. A sunny afternoon can quickly become dangerous lightning, flooding rain, or a tropical system worth watching. Southwest Florida turns to Wink News. With Wink Doppler 3X and the Wink meteorologists, Wink tracks storms closer to home. Before the storm reaches your street, turn to Wink. Wink News. The Weather Authority.
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4: Killian comes plateward, and a swing and a little looper. Back in second. It's going to drop base hit. Simpson rounding third. He's going to come home. There will be no throw. Jonathan Aranda does it again. His second walk-off this year, and the Rays with a clean sweep of the Giants. They come back to take it 2-1 and 10.
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5: As the 0-2 is cut on and missed for strike three, and a five-pitch fourth for Drew Rasmussen, who picks up strikeout number three.
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6: Caminero sends one way up into the air in a deep center field. Martin turns and admires, and over the batter's eye. 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What a shot. It's 1-0 Rays.
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7: Welcome, everyone, to Tropicana Field for Game 1 of a 9-game, 10-day homestand. It's the Rays against the Cleveland Guardians for the first of three as the Rays come back off the road. Along with Neil Solons, I'm Andy Freed. We're glad you're with us. And Neil, the Rays, well, they end up 3-5 on the road, not their best road trip. They almost totally salvaged it, but lost yesterday afternoon. They're going to take on a Cleveland team today. That can do a lot of things. Hitting is not always one of them, but boy, can they pitch it, and boy, can they run.
4: They can. They're the top American League stolen base team. They always have had good arms. I think they're very similar to the Rays in that they have to create runs. They're not going to hit a ton of home runs. They're going to put the ball in play. They'll probably walk a little bit more than the Rays do overall. So this will be a challenging series. I think every time the Rays play Cleveland, no matter where they play them, the games are really close.
7: They're always close, and they're usually low-scored, which doesn't mean that there can't be breakouts. But you think of the series back in Cleveland earlier this year, the Rays took 2 out of 3 and all very tightly played, well-defended, well-pitched games. And tonight's matchup kicks off the best of what should be 3 very well-pitched games this weekend.
4: I certainly would think so. For Shane McClanahan, I think he's looking for a bounce back. He had that long rest in between starts through the All-Star break, and I think every starter for the Rays coming out of the All-Star break has pitched much better the second time out than the first. So hopefully that follows suit for Shane. And on the flip side, Joey Cantillo may not be as known as Parker Messick or Gavin Williams, but the Guardians are 14-7 when he starts. So obviously, when your team's record is that good when you're pitching, you're doing some pretty good things.
7: For both these teams, it usually comes down to 1 or 2 timely hits that determines who wins. The Rays with the best record in the American League. Cleveland second in the AL Central. I'm Andy Freed with Neil Solons. When we come back, starting lineups and first pitch. The Rays and Cleveland coming up next on the Rays Radio Network.
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4: 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Manny Rodriguez is continuing his rehab assignment. He probably needs 5 to 7 appearances with AAA Durham. He'll pitch next for Charleston, which is an A-ball team, and then join Durham next week. So he's moving closer to potentially joining the Rays. Steven Matt, Steven Wilson, both rehabbing as well for the AAA affiliate of Tampa Bay. On the out-of-town scoreboard, visit Tampa Bay. Vacation like a champ. 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Rays 2 up on the Yankees for the best mark in the East and, for that matter, the American League. And the Yankees are in Philadelphia scoreless as we move to the bottom of the second in the first of a weekend set. Meanwhile, Boston hosting Toronto, not yet underway, and Baltimore home to meet up with Atlanta. Next up are starting lineups. They are from Republic Bank. Time to thrive. And we'll start with Cleveland, managed by former Rays player Stephen Vogt. Leading things off just off the injured list, Angel Martinez. Martinez in right field. The standout is the designated hitter, that's Chase DeLauder, DeLauder the DH. Batting third is Reese Hoskins, Hoskins tonight at first base. Brian Rocchio has had a breakthrough season. He's the cleanup man tonight and playing shortstop. Hitting fifth, and usually a guy who plays against left-handed pitching, is David Fry, and Fry is in left field tonight. The number six batter was the number one pick in the draft just 2 years ago, Australian Travis Bazzano, who's at second base tonight. Gabriel Arias is the third baseman. He bats number seven. The catcher is Austin Hedges, who hits eight. And Petey Halpin rounds out the order. He is in center field. So again, it's Martinez, DeLauder, and Hoskins. Rocchio, Fry, and Bazzano. Arias, Hedges, and Halpin. That's the lineup for Cleveland. Jose Ramirez and Stephen Kwan, as well as the normal starting catcher, Patrick Bailey, all not in the lineup tonight. And that is your starting lineup for Cleveland. Again, 54-50 in a wild card spot as we speak, and a game and a half back of the White Sox, who we'll see later on this homestand in the AL Central. For the Tampa Bay Rays, currently 59-43 under Kevin Cash, trying to become the first team to 60 wins tonight in the American League. It's Yandy Diaz, the designated hitter, to start it off, with Jonathan Arada hitting second at first base. Junior Caminero in his familiar spot, the number three batter in the order. He's at third base. Hitting cleanup and playing center field is Cedric Mullins. Batting fifth is Johnny DeLuca. DeLuca gets the start in right field for the Rays. Chandler Simpson has been red hot for Tampa Bay, will be in left field. And Simpson bats number six in the order. Making his first start in the big leagues at second base is going to be Ryan Vallade. Vallade will hit number seven for Tampa Bay. Batting eighth is going to be the shortstop, Ben Williamson. We didn't mention in our injury update, but Taylor Walls is still bothered a little bit by that hyperextended finger on his left hand. He said he is feeling better and is available off the bench tonight. And rounding out the order for the Rays with home runs in his last two starts, that's the catcher for Tampa Bay, Nick Forte. So again, it's Diaz, Aranda, and Caminero. Mullins, DeLuca, and Simpson. Vallade, Williamson, Fortes. That's the lineup for the Rays this evening, and our starting lineup for tonight, presented by Republic Bank. Time to thrive. Our umpires for this evening's ballgame, Adam Hamry is on the plate. The crew chief at first, that's Todd Tischner. Tyler Jones, the umpire at second, and Clint Vondrak is over at third. Rays in the field wearing their Devil Rays jerseys. They're going to wear them all weekend because this is a Hall of Fame weekend for Major League Baseball. The latest Hall of Fame class going into Cooperstown on Saturday and Sunday. Sunday for the players, Saturday for the broadcasters and the writers' wing. And because of that, All the teams are wearing throwback hats. The Rays are wearing their old green Devil Rays hats, which probably match up best with the Devil Ray jerseys that the Rays normally will wear on Fridays, and this weekend they'll wear throughout. Cleveland is going to wear their gray tops and bottoms, and they've got a much older Cleveland logo on the front of their caps this evening in a black cap. Our pitching preview is from Canes Furniture, quality selection value. That's the confidence of Canes. And on the mound for the Rays is Shane McClanahan, trying to bounce back from a tough start after the All-Star break in Boston against the Red Sox. He's set to go, and so are we. He's got his throwbacks on. He's ready to throw back to 1998. I guess that's as far as the Rays will go. Here is my broadcast partner, Andy Freed.
7: You know, it's interesting, Neil, and thank you. I'm going through my mind as you're talking about the green cap. I don't know if they've worn this in any game since 2007, since before they did the uniform change. I don't recall any other throwbacks where they wore the old green caps. So we're underway, and a first pitch called strike to Angel Martinez. 7-10, we get started in this weekend set. Two similar teams, both run the base as well, and both really rely on their pitching and defense. Martinez takes it low for McClanahan, one ball, one strike. You look at the three games where the Rays played Cleveland back in late April. They won 3-2 and 1-0, and they lost 3-1. So if that is any sort of primer for the weekend, expect a lot of good pitching. And there's strike two called, and it is 1-2 now to Martinez, then DeLauder, and then Hoskins. For a Cleveland team coming off a 12-inning loss yesterday afternoon up in Ohio. And the pitch bounced slowly towards a charging Caminero at third from the infield grass. Throws on to first in time to retire a hustling Angel Martinez for the game's first out.
4: Nice play, and let's hit the defense for the Rays. You mentioned Aranda at first, Ryan Valade at second, Ben Williamson at shortstop, and Junior Caminero at third. Nick Fortes behind the plate, and it's Simpson, Mullins, DeLuca left to right in the outfield.
7: You know, not too many games go 12 innings anymore, and there's always opportunities and extras. And Cleveland, who had a 1-0 lead, couldn't hold it. And that both teams, they and the Twins, were continuing to waste the opportunities and extras. Here's Chase DeLauder taking a first pitch breaking ball strike, and it's 0-1. Cleveland yesterday ended up going 0-17 with runners in scoring position. That's a remarkably futile day. A swing and a miss, and it's 0-2. You think the Rays had a game in Boston where they set the franchise record going 0-15 runners in scoring position, and then Cleveland did it 0-17 yesterday. McClanahan slides at the third base side of the rubber and pitches. Check swing. It's inside and no swing. We're going to peel down to Clint Vondrak at third. One ball, two strikes. It is to DeLauder, a power hitter, the DH, and then Rhys Hoskins next. McClanahan from his windup and throws very high. It's a Cleveland lineup that goes without Stephen Kwan and Jose Ramirez on the same day. Brian Rocha has been the guy that's really been an anchor for them offensively. He hits cleanup today. McClanahan in the 2-2 pitch, low and away, full count 3-2. 0-2 to a full count. And Shane has had lefties to 125 batting average this year. You'd think he'd go right after him here on 3-2. The windup, now the pitch. Swinging a bouncer up the third baseline, foul. So in some ways, this is already a bit of a win for DeLauder, going from 0-2 to full in a very, very tough matchup. That fastball at 98, center of the plate for McClanahan. He works on the line and delivers 3-2. Outside ball four from 0-2 to a walk against a lefty. Not at all would change. Just the eighth left-handed batter he's walked all year.
4: Well, you had brought up that DeLauder is excellent at hitting left-handed pitching as a left-handed hitter. So while Shane is really good at retiring left-handed batters, DeLauder has been up to the challenge against southpaws when he's at the plate.
7: And he knew what to take there as much as anything else. Runner at first, one out for Rhys Hoskins. Swings and misses. He's a right-handed batter. The count is 0-1. First pitch slider, and Shane will throw all four of his pitches. I think fastball, changeup in tandem are when he's at his best, but slider and curveball also very, very good. He throws low and outside. It's one ball, one strike. 1-1 to Hoskins, batting only 177, but time for the team lead with 11 home runs. Third base out of the rubber, McClanahan pitches. Swinging a foul tip caught by Fortes, strike two. And it is now 1-2. This is the first time that Shane is facing Cleveland since he pitched in game one of the wild card series in 2022. He drops this one low, a curveball. It's 2 balls, 2 strikes. And he pitched very well that day. He was given a 1-0 lead on what to this moment is still the most recent playoff home run by the Rays, hit by Jose Siri. But then Jose Ramirez took Shane out to the opposite field for a 2-run shot. Near strike three called to Hoskins on the inside. And two men down. The Rays lost that game 2-1. And who was he beaten by? Yesterday's winning pitcher for Toronto against the Rays, Shane Bieber. Two out man at first and leaves it for Brian Rocchio. That day, Shane went 7 full innings and allowed just the 2 runs on 7 hits. But bested by Cleveland, who won a pair of 1-run games and knocked the Rays out of October. Swing and a miss here by the switching Rocchio, and it's 0-1. He had faced them earlier that year, and they hit him around a little bit. Step and throw to first. And that's when Shane was at his most dominating. In fact, it was a couple of weeks after he had started the All-Star game in Los Angeles. Last day of July of 22, and gave up 5 runs and 4 1/3. Here we are 4 years later. Pitch comes in high on a fastball, 97. So he's feeling the velo tonight. It's even up, 1-1.
4: He had 1 fastball already at 99.
7: 1-1, the count to Rocchio. McClanahan throws, zips it just inside. 2 balls and 1 strike, a slider. 2-1 to Rocchio. Leads the team at 271. Tied for the team lead in runs scored. Leads them in hits. Tied for the team lead in triples. Having just a bang-up year for the Guardians. Valade at second, shaded up the middle. The stretch from McClanahan, a look to first. Here he comes, fouled, back and out of play. And it's even 2 balls, 2 strikes. That date, if you're interested, by the way, October 7th of 2022. The Rays then played, 15 innings the next day and lost on the Oscar Gonzalez home run, and that was all she wrote for 22. And the pitch bounced on the ground to short, waiting for Ed Williamson on the backhand, throws on to first in time for the out, and the side is retired. McClanahan gets through a 1-out walk into the end of one. It's Cleveland nothing, Rays on the way against Joey Cantillo after this on the Rays Radio Network.
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4: 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It's Joey Cantillo, who will make his 22nd start of the year.
7: Hawaiian native goes to work on Yandy Diaz, Jonathan Aranda, and Junior Caminero. The Rays top three here on the home first against the very tall left-hander Cantillo on the third base side of the rubber. And the first pitch, breaking ball strike. And if that is his curveball, that's the... No, they actually say that that came up as a changeup. He throws a lot of curves. As much as any pitcher will throw as a starter in the game today. No balls, one strike. He works out of the set and comes home, bounced on the ground by third, right to Brady Williams, the third base coach, with Corey Dickerson doing that at first. No balls, two strikes. You go back his last six starts, he has thrown 222 curveballs. He throws 0-2, and a fastball gets Yandy to swing and miss. Strike three. Three pitches, and down goes Yandy.
4: Defensively behind him tonight, Austin Hedges behind the plate. Gabriel Arias is at third. Brian Rocchio at short. Travis Bazzana at second. And at first, Reese Hoskins, David Fry, Petey Halpin, and Angel Martinez left to right in the outfield.
7: Cantillo has thrown as many as 45 curveballs in a game this year. Most of any pitcher in any game. Aranda swings and lifts one to left, but playable for Fry. Moving to his right, and he backhands it for the second out. Aranda had a pretty rough road trip, but honestly, Yandy Diaz did too. Neither one of them had a whole lot going offensively over the long term. It was good to see Aranda drive the baseball a little bit. And that's two men down, and leave it for Junior Caminero. I think if you look at Cleveland, the thing that is just remarkable by today's standards, and it will be even more remarkable if they can do it for the remainder of the year, it's how few starters they've used. Junior takes outside ball one. They played 104 games, and only one has been started other than their original starting five in the rotation. Think of that. They haven't had to substitute anybody. And a strike on a backdoor curveball to Caminero, 1-1. They've stayed healthy, and it's why the Guardians are, you can never overlook them, because their pitching keeps them in games. One ball, one strike. This one goes up and away. It's two balls and one strike. Logan Allen started game two of a doubleheader when they played Pittsburgh. Other than that, it's been the same five since opening day. On 2-1. And that pitch missed just low. It's three balls and one strike. And we'll see two others this weekend, of course. Tanner Bibee. We'll see, and then Parker Messick. Gavin Williams pitched yesterday, and Cantillo today. And Slade Ciccone also. The pitch, swing and a miss. Full count, 3-2. He's got his mid-90s fastball. He's got his curveball, and he's got his changeup. All going so far here in the first. 3-2. From the set, the left-hander ready to go. Holds at the letters and comes downhill to Caminero on a payoff pitch. Swing and a foul, chopped it back at the plate. That remains full, 3-2. Junior had just the one home run on the road trip in Boston. He's been stuck on 29 homers for the season. And as you know, when he gets one, he usually gets a bunch. Like many power hitters. Payoff pitch, bounced on the ground. Right to shortstop, played back on by Rocchio, and his throw over to first is in time. And a 1-2-3 inning for Joey Cantillo against the Rays' top three. We go to the second. No score yet between the Rays and the Guardians on the Rays radio.
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7: David Fry swings at the first McClanahan offering and fouls it straight back 0-1. Fry, then Pisana and Arias for the Cleveland Guardians, currently trailing the White Sox by just 1.5 games in the American League Central. There's a swing and a drive to straightaway center field, but shallow. In and towards his right, angling off, is Cedric Mullins to catch it, and there's the first out.
4: Today's baseball also brought to you by the electrical workers of IBEW Local 915, lighting the way to a better Tampa Bay.
7: Here's Travis Pisana, the rookie and an all-star, no less. Lefty on lefty. And McClanahan pitches to him. Taken all the way, it's a called strike. First pitch slider on one. He made his debut against the Rays in late April. Exciting days in Cleveland when we were there. Never got a hit against the Rays. Was able to get on base, though. Has a very good batter's eye. And, I mean, he crowds the plate. He takes too low. One ball, one strike. Trying to think of anyone much closer to the plate in this league these days than Pisana. His hands almost hover over top of home plate because he leans in as well. And the pitch taken low, and it's 2-1.
4: Okay, there's one we just saw with the Boston Red Sox, Contreras.
7: That's right. That's another one. Yeah. Pisana dares you to back him off. 2-1. The left-hander pitches. Swing ground ball to first. Play back on by Aranda. McClanahan hustling over, but Aranda will take it himself for the second out of the inning. Three unassisted, two down, nobody on, and leaves it for Gabriel Arias. I mean, there's no replacing Jose Ramirez, but Arias will give it his best. You know, Ramirez missed time with a fractured hammock bone in his left hand, so he's getting some maintenance days because he never did a rehab. And he came back and initially provided great dividends. One of the terrific stars and still underappreciated, I think, in this era, Jose Ramirez, but he's got off today. But I'll tell you what, they've got two outstanding pinch hitters available if needed later. There's a swing and a miss. McClanahan with the first pitch change up and right-hand batting Arias well out in front. The count is 0-1. Two out, bases empty. McClanahan ready and throws. Fastball, strike two is called on the inside. And it is 0-2. Two out, bases empty, and 0-2 the count to Arias. McClanahan from his windup and pitches, taken high. Shane's been at his best at home, 6-1 with a 1.88 ERA. In a place where I've never heard a pitcher say that they don't like the mound here or they don't like how they perform here, except for maybe Zach Greinke a long time ago. There's a swing and a miss. He struck him out with a changeup. And that's a wonderful inning for Shane McClanahan. That was Shane at his best in that frame. 1-2-3, down go the Guardians through 1.5. It is Cleveland and the Rays scoreless on the Rays Radio Network.
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7: Joey Cantillo back to the mound for Mullins, DeLuca, and Simpson. Arias in shallow at third. And Cantillo's first delivery on the way to the veteran Mullins. Taken, and it's a strike. Second time that Cantillo is ever facing the Rays. He did it 2 years ago, but back before he was a regular member of the Cleveland rotation. He joined the rotation for good last June, but we didn't see him last year. Throws 0-1. Check swing on appeal. Nope, no swing. Down to third base. One ball, one strike. Stands at 6-4. And a deliberate pitcher. He's been getting his sign and then holding, waiting for the clock to get down to one before he delivers. Mullins swings and can't find it. One ball, two strikes, and that'll back off Arias at third. You know, this segment of the Rays lineup, it's really the segment that you'd like to see them cause, I guess, for the better, lack of a better term, chaos. We saw them do that against Toronto. Rays hit a couple homers, but it was more like always having pressure on the Blue Jay defense, and they crumbled for three of the four games under. Mullins swings and pulls a ground ball right to second, softly hit, played back on by Bazzana, and throws out Mullins for the first out. He's getting on base and wreaking havoc. And here now is Johnny DeLuca. DeLuca had one of only three hits yesterday. You know, the Rays only had three base runners the whole game against Shane Bieber and the Blue Jays. The double by Fiducia, the single by Yandy Diaz, and the double by DeLuca. No walks, and just no traffic. So here's DeLuca against the lefty Cantillo on a fastball high outside for ball one. Left-hander waiting, and now pitching. Taken, inside corner strike, and it is 1-1. He has been quick to show all of his pitches early in the game today. His reputation is the curveball, but his fastball is firm. And his changeup has looked good also. Pitch is 1-1, curveball grounded slowly up the third baseline. With the glove is the pitcher Cantillo throwing, and it throws it down the right field line all the way down into the Rays bullpen with Martinez, the right fielder, backing up in front of the bullpen mound. We'll see how they roll it, but it's a runner at second for the Rays. A man into scoring position, free of charge.
4: They're going to score an infield hit and an error, and with that, we remind you, every hit's a win with Suncoast. For each Rays hit, Suncoast donates $79 in honor of their 79 Florida branches, with up to $10,000 going to two local nonprofits each month. And Frank, I thought if this is an accurate throw, I think it's an out.
7: Yeah, I'd consider going two-base error on that. A lot of times, though, they will give, especially a speedy runner, some benefit of the doubt there, but I'm with you. A good throw gets him. So a man at second now for Chandler Simpson. And look out. Pitch knocks him down, up and in. Ball one. Cantillo is tough in any situation, but holds the lead to 183 with runners in scoring position. Third lowest mark in the whole game. Simpson lifts one in the air. Not what he's trying to do. Shallow left, charging in David Fry. And Fry catches it in foul territory. Right at the end there, Brian Rocchio appeared in our view. It looked like he might want to get it, but it's a foul ball out number two, and we'll leave it for Ryan Valade. Third lowest in baseball. Tied with Max Meyer of the Marlins, who have hit hard times. But they are really solid staff. How about this? Number one in the game, the Diamondbacks' Eduardo Rodriguez for holding off runners in scoring position. And then for an A's team that has a hard time holding down runs, period, JT Ginn has allowed only 145 batting average with runners scoring position. Here's a swing and a drive deep to left by Valade. Going back on it, Fry. He jumps up, and it's off the top of the wall, and now called a home run by Clint Vondrak. It's a two-run homer. Valade speeding to third, dives in head first, but the ruling is home run. And the Rays take the lead 2-0, unless the Guardians want to review. But Vondrak, the third base umpire, quickly went up with a twirling pointer finger, and Valade, at least for now, with a two-run home run, giving the Rays an early lead. And waiting to see if the Guardians want to take a look. They're not. No challenge. Officially a home run for Valade. His eighth of the year, and he picked on the first pitch allowed by Cantillo, and the Rays take the lead against the Guardians. Just barely. In fact, I thought Fry had a chance to jump up and make a play. And now right-handed batting, Ben Williamson takes low ball one. They're showing it to us from a side view. And as they show it to it clearly, but it went off a young fan's glove and down to the field. I hope he got the souvenir. It's a good attempt. He brought his mitt and was in the front row. It's a strike called. Ryan Valade, the dirtiest uniform on a home run trot in the history of baseball. He dove and rolled into third base. You know, a pitch outside, a curveball, 2-1. And Valade continues to be such an amazing part of this lineup when he's in there. It really makes you wonder, should he be in there more from time to time? Swinging a spinner up the first baseline foul. But then again, I say the same thing when Victor Mace is in there against the righty. So it really is a pretty darn good platoon, albeit with Valade playing second base today.
4: It's amazing that he can keep that kind of timing. This is his first time he's even played in the last five games.
7: Think of that. He played a lot in Boston with all the lefties until Sonny Gray came. And then first pitch in this series, he hits it out. Swing and a miss. Williamson is retired, as are the Rays. However, an infield hit by DeLuca, an error, and then a two-run homer by Ryan Valade, and that's given the Rays a 2-0 lead through two on the Rays.
1: The tropics are getting active, and in Southwest Florida, that matters. A system in the Gulf, a wave in the Atlantic, a storm worth watching. Wink meteorologists are already tracking what could happen next. With Wink Doppler 3X, neighborhood alerts, and forecasts closer to home, Wink helps you know before it reaches your street. When the tropics turn, turn to Wink, the weather authority.
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7: A lot going on as we go to the third inning in the Rays with a 2-0 lead. And Austin Hedges, having a very good year offensively, swings and rolls it back of the plate foul. 0-1. So McClanahan to the mound with a lead. for the first time thanks to the belayed home run. No balls, one strike to Hedges, and then Halpin, and then the top of the order on Martinez. Check swing and denied at first on the appeal. Todd Titchener is the crew chief over there at first base. One ball, one strike. The count to Hedges. McClanahan pitches, swung on and missed, and it is 1-2. The start against Boston, definitely a disappointment, because he had looked very, very strong going in to the All-Star break. Six shutout against Kansas City. Six and a third shutout against the Yankees. Hedges pops one up right to first baseman Aranda on the edge of the infield grass. Moves to his right, makes the catch, and there's the first out.
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7: One out, nobody on for Petey Halpin. Our first look at him. He was up a little bit last year, but the Rays didn't see him, and nor did they in April of this year. Left-hand batter, and the first pitch from McClanahan, a bunt. Back towards the mound, McClanahan's got it. Underhands on the run to first in time, and credit Halpin. He ran really hard up the line. It looked like it took Shane a little bit of time to get it out of the mitt, but he made the play for the second out.
4: Remember, he's almost got a reverse Fields, because as a left-handed pitcher, he's going to fall toward the third base side. Then he has to double back. He was trying to decide, do I spin and make the throw, or do I just flip it? And that's what he did.
7: We talk about it all the time. That first base, especially with a lefty on the mound, the first base side of the infield is quite often open. Fine attempt by Halpin. And after Shane ran around, I think Cortez just went to the mound to give him a chance to catch his breath. With two out, bases empty, and the Rays up 2-0. Here's Angel Martinez. Hey, you know what we're doing tonight? We're doing trivia early. We're going to do trivia right after the Guardians go out here in the third. Martinez batting righty, takes curveball low, ball one. So get ready. We've moved it from the fifth to the third. Chris Adams, wall in trivia coming up momentarily. One ball and no strikes. Now McClanahan turns and comes home. Curveball in the dirt. It's two balls, no strikes to Martinez, who fouled a ball off his foot in June, fractured it, a non-displaced fracture, just coming back off the injured list. And that was the same day that Jose Ramirez fractured his hammy bone. What a disastrous day for Cleveland. Swinging a ground ball to Caminero at third, sweeps over to his left, pulls it in, and then throws on to first for the final out. And McClanahan is not allowed a hit through three. Just a walk. He's retired nine of the first 10 batters. Trivia time. End of 2.5. It's Rays 2, Cleveland nothing. And now for the trivia question, here is our good buddy Chris Adams Wall.
3: All right. Thanks very much, Andy. Hey, I remembered to get up here for the middle of the third also. So here you go. The most recent World Series game played by the Cleveland Guardians franchise was back on November the 2nd, 2016. When they were the Cleveland Indians, of course. They played Becca Carney's Chicago Cubs, and they didn't win, obviously, but that will still go down as probably one of the greatest Game 7s in baseball history. And this question will probably be a bit of a challenge, but let's see how you do. I want you guys to name as many position players in Cleveland's starting lineup as you can from Game 7 of the 2016 World Series. Starters, not guys who came off the bench. You don't have to put the lineup together, but let's just see if you can name all nine starters. It doesn't matter if you get the positions right or wrong, but just give me names. Give me as many as you can, as many position players who started in Game 7 of the 2016 World Series for the then Cleveland Indians. And as always, best of luck to both of you.
4: All right, thanks very much, Chris. It is a tough question. If you want to chime in, you can get to us at Rays Radio, at Andy B. Fried, or at Neil Solons. Culver's is bringing Curds in the third to Tropicana Field. 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Here in the bottom of the third, we're looking for the starters for the Cleveland then Indians in their last World Series game. Now, I'm trying to remember, did Rajay Davis come off the bench to hit that big home run against Aroldis Chapman in Game 7?
7: That was such a great moment. And that me, and I'm sure many, many millions of others, I jumped up off the sofa when I could not believe it. All right, here is Nick Fortes. And right in batter takes low. So the starting nine that day for the Guardians, and a couple are already coming to mind. I'm piecing together the infield. One ball, no strikes. Cantillo pitches, grounded over the mound and up the middle, past the diving Rocchio into left center, base hit Fortes. And the Rays, who the first four batters, it looked like Cantillo was pretty locked in early, but they strung some things together. A single by DeLuca, a homer by Valade, and now a base hit by Fortes. Who was the, was it Lester that started for the Cubs in Game 7? So it would have been a left-hander.
4: Does that mean Brandon Guyer, a former Ray, was
7: exactly.
4: in there?
7: That's where I'm going with it. Here's Yandy Diaz. And first pitch to him is outside, ball one.
4: I thought he had a big hit by pitch in that game, if I recall.
7: Chances are that is rather likely. One ball, no strikes. Yandy grounds one to the forehand side of Arias. He goes to second for the out, and Bazana turns the double play. 5-4-3. Cantillo got the double play that he wanted. Two out, bases empty, 2-0 Rays, and up comes Jonathan Aranda.
4: So again, we're looking for the nine starters for the Guardians in their last World Series game in 2016. Name as many as you can. So whoever you think you know, let us know. I'll go with you on Brandon Guyer. Let's go with Guyer.
7: Sure.
4: Then.
7: Here comes Jonathan Aranda, and he takes two, low ball one. I'm thinking infield. Ramirez played third, Lindor at short, Kipnis at second. Would they have started Kipnis against the lefty? I'm trying to think who else they might have had. One ball, no strikes to Aranda, who swings and lines a base hit into center field. And that is really good to see. Aranda's hands looked fast there, and they've looked a little bit slow lately, and he was able to go get it. Two hits in the inning, and up comes Junior Caminero. Now, Chris Adams-Wall is telling us, Neil, the Guyer came off the bench. I got to think that Rajah Davis came off the bench, too.
4: He said you're right on Ramirez and right on Kipnis. He didn't say you're right on Lindor.
7: Which, really?
4: Yeah.
7: Lindor,
4: well,
7: he had to.
4: Unless he forgot to put him in there.
7: That could be. Here's Junior Caminero, grounded short his only time. Cantillo's first one to him is taken high and away, a ball one.
4: He tells us Rajah Davis started in center field.
7: There you go. One ball, no strike. That's 10 years ago now. 10 years ago in October. One ball, no strikes. And the pitch, swing and a miss, 1-1. I know there were some Cleveland fans at the time that were like, how many times are we going to celebrate the 1995 team? We need to create some new memories. And lo and behold, they ended up somewhat surprisingly going all the way to the World Series that year because they had a banged-up starting rotation, but they rode Andrew Miller. He was MVP of the League Championship Series. He was incredibly strong at that point. Cantillo drops it low, 2-1. Kluber started, right? I think Kluber started that game 7.
4: That sounds right to me.
7: Two balls and a strike. Cantillo to the plate. Big high bouncer to third. Played back on by Arias. And goes to second to force out Aranda. So hits and ground balls in the inning allowed by Cantillo. And we'll have more trivia. Topic and maybe the answer when we get back. Through three, it is Rays 2, Cleveland nothing on the Rays.
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0: On we go to the fourth. And as we try to figure out our trivia question, we'll say it once again. Lots to tell you about. First, we go to the fourth 2-0 Rays, and here's Neil Solotz.
1: Thanks, Andy. Shane McClanahan's first pitch is in there. A slider for a strike to Chase DeLauder, who so far is the only base runner for Cleveland. He walked with one out in the first. Shane lefty on lefty deals to the DH for Cleveland. And a swing and a miss at another sharp off-speed pitch. This is a changeup, nothing in two. Our trivia question is, name the nine starters for the Cleveland Guardians in their last World Series game, 2016 against the Cubs. 0-2. It just misses high, and it's 1-2. We're a third of the way there. We have Rajay Davis, who is in center field. We have with the second baseman, Jason Kipnis, and the third baseman, Jose Ramirez. 1-2. Swung on, driven on a line to deep right field. Back to Luca, looking up, and this ball is off the base of the wall. DeLuca plays it in. DeLauder into second with a first hit for Cleveland. A well-struck double off the top of the wall in right center field. He got a fastball middle on a 1-2 pitch, and he almost hit it out.
0: Well, if Rays pitchers strike out 10 opposing batters during any home game, visit canestrikeout.com to redeem a voucher for a free Busch Gardens ticket at any Canes furniture store within 5 days of the game. 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
1: All right, now it's Rhys Hoskins is the tying run, and he does have some power. First pitch, swung on, popped up. Out of play, first base side, as Jonathan Arondo watches it sail about eight rows back. Nothing in one. So we were talking during the break. Carlos Santana, I mean, he's had so many tours of duty with the Cleveland Guardians. Wasn't that one of them in 2016?
0: It was. Because I remember he caught the last out of the League Championship Series in Toronto.
1: As an 0-1, his line toward left, over toward the line to Simpson, dives and makes the catch on the backhand. Fully extended and back to second to Lauder. That's a run-saving play and an extra base hit-saving play by Chandler Simpson. Boy, has he improved his defense this year. One out in the fourth, one on, 2-0 Rays. There's Brian Rocchio, who has picked up his offensive game this year. All right, so we got, what, 4 out of 9 now.
0: I was thinking Michael Brantley, perhaps, in left. You know, I was wrong on who started. Lester didn't start for the Cubs. Kyle Hendricks started for the Cubs, a right-hander that day.
1: First pitch to strike to Rocchio, and he uses his timeout. Chris said Santana was the DH in 0-1. Way high and outside. It's 1-1. Is there a chance Mike Napoli started at first base in that game?
0: I think there is a chance of it. Although it against a righty.
1: I mean, Napoli was a favorite of the manager at the time.
0: Oh, he did.
1: 1-1 is swung on, popped up, foul first base side. Aranda coming toward the stands, and he's out of room. It's into the seats. It's 1-2.
0: Napoli did start at first base that day.
1: So there was a party at Napoli's for that last game of the World Series. So we're 5-9 now.
0: Now we're trying to figure out who the right fielder is.
1: We're missing right field.
0: Did we ever get confirmation of Lindor at short?
1: We did not. So, I mean, is it possible he didn't? 1-2. Swung on and grounded to third, past the diving Caminero and up the left field line. That'll score DeLauder from second. Simpson plays it out of the corner, and Brian Rocchio, who's been a stalwart offensively this year for Cleveland, gets the Guardians on the board. It's a 2-1 game on his 49th run batted in. So, a couple of doubles for Cleveland after being hitless the first three against Shane McClanahan, and here comes Kyle Snyder.
0: Well, remember, they went 0-17 runners in scoring position yesterday. Bit of a breakthrough moment for the Guardians right there.
1: How big is the catch by Simpson now? Man, it could have been three straight doubles if he didn't make that diving play.
0: All right, so Chris says we still need right field, left field, and catcher. Maybe you didn't hear. My guess in left field was Michael Brantley. The catcher, maybe Roberto Perez?
1: He had a very big World Series, so I and postseason. So yeah. I think you're right on Perez, and we were right on Lindor.
0: Okay.
1: So we've got two outfielders to go.
0: Right field. So it wasn't Brantley, so I guess he was gone by that point. So we need left field and right field.
1: Hmm.
0: If you want to help us at Rays Radio, at Neil Solons, at Andy Beaver.
1: David Fry swings and misses at a ball away. Good changeup, and it's nothing and one, so the lefty

0: A peek at second and 0-1. Fastball, just a little low. It's 1-1.
1: Sounds like our chances of getting the corner outfielders are very low. No one has confidence in us to get that.
0: I mean, we've done pretty well to get 7 out of 9. 1-1. Swing and a miss, kind of a feeble swing at a breaking ball down. It's 1-2. Good slider from McClanahan. Well, we can check and see what our listeners are doing and what they think. Maybe that someone's got an answer out there. 1-2. Swung on, poked in the air to right, racing into Luca. He's under it, makes the catch and back to second, Rocchio. That's the second out here on the fourth. Let's see. Brian tweeted in, and he mentioned it was Kluber starting on the mound and Carlos Santana as the DH. Those are ones that we had. Daniel still insists that Lindor was the lineup that I remember that he got Lindor, Ramirez, Santana, and Davis, and those are the ones we have. I've got one really good guess from Jonah, who doesn't know what position he was at. The pitch swung on, lifted in the air to center field and struck well, but playable for Mullins. He's underneath it, and on one pitch, Travis Bazzano retired, and Shane McClanahan limits damage in the fourth. The Guardians get one, and the Rays lead 2-1 mid-four. We'll try and finish off trivia when we come back on the Rays Baseball Network.
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1: Here's Cedric Mullins. Says we'll wrap up trivia here in the bottom of the fourth as well. 2-1 Rays. And a first pitch low for ball 1-0. And Johnny DeLuca and Chandler Simpson against Joey Cantillo. Our trivia contest tonight was a good one from Chris. 1-0. Taking inside corner strike 1-1. He wanted the 9 starters from the last World Series
2: batter
1: game played.
2: The previous pitch.
1: And the Rays challenging for the first time.
2: Calls overturn, the pitch is the ball.
1: And Cedric, Cedric Mullins wins the challenge, so he's now got a 2-0 count instead of 1-1 to start this fourth inning with the Rays trying to answer the run by Cleveland up 2-1. 2-0 from Cantillo. Swinging a pop-up foul to the left. So the question was, name the 9 starters for Cleveland in that 2016 Game 7 against the Cubs. Jonah came through for us on the X-verse. He gave us the left fielder that day. It was Coco Crisp. That was one of the two that we were missing. Center fielder was Rajay Davis. Swinging a foul off the plate, and it's 2-2. Our infield was Jose Ramirez at third, Francisco Lindor at short, Jonah Kipnis at second, Mike Napoli was at first, Roberto Perez was behind the plate, and the DH that day was
0: Carlos Santana leading off.
1: That's right. So Michael Brantley was no longer there.